sick and find a sawbones to claim that your vertebra's bent, but you'll have to cough up another 10%. Dick Weasel, attorney at law, he's F. Lee Bailey.

0: Well, you know how high school sports teams always end the season with a banquet?
1: Yeah.
0: I think they should have done that with World War II. So here it is, the World War II victory celebration.
2: Okay.
0: Thank you. I hope everyone enjoyed dinner. Sorry the sushi was accidentally cooked. It's from Nagasaki.
3: Hilarious.
0: Uh-huh. Hey, we told the Japanese they didn't need to bring anything, but apparently they wanted to surprise us again. I don't get it, France. How could you be that unprepared for the Germans? I knew they were up to no good when even during World War I, they were calling it World War I.
4: Mike Birbiglia is our guest. Are you dating anyone? Do you have a?
5: I realize what I need to find is a woman who loves me for my money, but doesn't understand math. I know this girl, and she wasn't too bright. She wasn't like book smart. Uh-huh. She was like magazine smart or butter label smart. I went out of this girl, middle of the date, I swear to God. And she goes, you know what turns me on? I go, what? And she said, black guys. which I really found discouraging. Because I've been mistaken for a lot of things in my life. But I've never had anyone be like, you're black, right? No, I'm Olive Garden Italian.
4: Jeff Rothman, so you're in airplanes all the time.
6: You ever get the pilot who talks the whole time?
2: Oh, yeah.
6: You know, and he thinks he's like a radio guy. You know, he thinks, yeah, hey, how you doing, everybody? Is there your captain here in the cockpit? Like, where else are you going to be? In the bathroom? Of course he's in the cockpit. And they're always telling us how many feet we're going up. I never understood that. Why are they telling us how many feet we're flying up? Mm-hmm. Because I'm a passenger, and he's busy going on about, hey, we're going to be going to altitude, 36,000 feet. Hey, I'm a passenger. Just go above the mountains and the trees. That's all I know.
2: That's all I need.
6: That's all I know. Go high. What do I care? I'm not writing this down. 33 or 36,000? What the hell? What are you saying?
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8: We're back in the O'Reilly Auto Parts studios. This is the Bob and Tom Show. There's Christy Lee at the news desk.
7: Hello.
8: There's Jess Hooker.
9: Hello.
8: There's Jessica Alsman.
10: Hi.
8: There's Josh Arnold.
11: Hi there.
8: I feel like we're outnumbered, man. There's Ace Cosby.
7: You are about to be as soon as we bring up Allie.
8: There's Jeff Oskey.
11: I think that's kind of the key here. We are the idea.
8: Chick McGee and Allie should be there. She is.
11: Hi, Allie.
8: Hello, Allie.
7: Hi, yes. She's in the UK.
12: I'm in the UK, yep.
10: Ooh, fancy stove.
7: Uh-huh.
8: So what is it, like 2 o'clock there, 3:30, quarter to 9? What is it?
12: 2 o'clock, you got it first.
8: 2 o'clock, okay.
12: Well, 2:20, yes.
8: 2:20. Isn't that
12: exactly
8: funny? Isn't that odd, Josh? Different times in different places.
11: And it's completely unnecessary.
8: Okay.
12: Should be the same time everywhere all the time.
11: That's right.
8: That's right.
7: Well, you got letters for us, Allie?
8: Allie, Allie, Hooker? Yeah, okay, here we go. Yeah, it's a ladies' day here. Maybe we can turn our streak around.
11: I think the people
8: helping.
11: Demanded
8: anyway.
11: more female perspective.
12: Female energy?
11: Yeah.
7: Oh,
11: yeah.
7: You think?
11: Yeah.
7: Good.
12: Perfect.
11: What, are you being a smart ass?
8: Yes. Hey, Christy's being a smart ass.
7: Yeah.
8: I'm not picking up on cues. I don't know what the hell's going on around here. Go ahead, darling.
12: Dear Allie, my boyfriend is a mommy's boy, and his mom does everything for him.
10: Uh-oh.
12: When anything goes wrong or he needs anything, he calls his mom, and it's annoying for two reasons. It takes away his masculinity, and it makes me worried that I'm going to have to do everything for him if we end up getting married. Do I bring it up or just ride this out?
7: Well, it's not going to change.
11: No, yeah, I think this is this is how he is.
8: That sounds like a deal breaker to me.
7: And she will be a part of your life the whole way.
10: Yeah.
8: As long as she's alive.
10: Like, maybe she'll do stuff for you, though. Can you take advantage of it and become like mommy's girl?
9: Yeah.
10: You need some help?
11: True. This is a letter. She cannot respond to questions we have.
10: You're such a dick.
7: you better hope his mom likes you.
11: I get the impression he's not. He's because she's worried that she's going to have to take care of him.
10: Ew.
9: Yeah.
11: That is ew, isn't it?
9: It is ew. Yeah.
7: I don't have boys. You're the one that can.
9: Yeah.
1: It's different, definitely. They just gravitate. The family usually gravitates towards the girl's family,
9: that's
1: right?
9: True.
1: Like that's natural. Mm-hmm. And so to be a boy mom and to be second tier, essentially, like that's. So if she's playing this role in your relationship already, you're screwed. Like it's, yeah, I get out. Get out now.
10: I want to know what she's doing for him, I guess.
12: But I think Jez, I think he might be, like, the girlfriend might be worried the mom and the boyfriend will gang up on her as opposed to the mom doing stuff for her.
1: Yeah.
12: So, like, if they get into a fight and he calls the mom.
9: She's going to side with her son.
12: Absolutely.
10: She's not in the relationship, though. She doesn't get a say.
9: Oh, yes, she is.
1: With the mama's boy, it kind of comes with that territory.
10: Yeah. Better start helping pay for rent or something if she wants to shove her foot there. It's weird.
1: That's tough, though, because I've found where I'll talk to my son about something, and I'm like, hey, you and I never had this conversation. Go talk to your girlfriend. I was like, if you have any questions, I'll help you, but you have to choose her first. Like, she's a number one priority now. Mom's second fiddle. Yeah.
12: Oh,
1: yeah, that's a part of letting go. You got to cut the apron strings.
9: Well,
1: it's
9: they
1: done.
9: Don't all do that. Jess.
1: No, they don't. They don't. Yeah.
9: Ugh. Yeah.
10: I just hear him like calling, Mom, what am I allergic to? Yes. Mom, will you cut my steak?
1: Yeah, stuff like that. It's creepy.
8: Well, yeah. I'd like to have somebody cut my steak. I mean, that'd be cool. Yeah.
6: Sounds pretty good.
8: Okay. As Tom would say, next.
12: Next. Dear Allie, my boyfriend's ex cheated on him, and he basically said she's been dead to him ever since. He says he's never looked her up on social media or even thought about her since the breakup. I saw over his shoulder the other day when he was looking up something on Instagram that she was actually on his top search. Mm. I kept it to myself, but do you think this is a pretty serious red flag? I know if I bring it up to him, I'll probably sound crazy, but I think he went out of his way to tell me he doesn't look her up, and he does, which is a problem.
9: Boy. Why is it a problem?
11: Well,
12: because he lied about it.
11: If he had not said anything, he would have been better off.
1: Yeah, I guess.
13: Maybe at the time he hadn't looked her up. And then when she brought her up to him, then he started thinking, I wonder what she is up to.
1: She piqued the interest. There is a chance. Yeah.
6: So
11: I say ask him.
8: But which is worse, him looking up at his old girlfriend or her searching his Instagram?
9: She saw it over his shoulder.
11: Yeah. So that's, I mean, he was on Instagram. She saw what he was.
9: Or the fact that he lied.
1: So have you searched an ex just out of curiosity? Obviously you're not going to act on it any more than just looking, right? How hot's his wife? How many kids does he have? Stuff like that.
11: Yeah, I think you could easily, or you should just ask him, go, hey, you know what? I wasn't trying to look, but I saw over your shoulder that you had searched her.
9: How's she doing?
10: Plus one of his friends might have been like, hey, look how fat she got. And he's like, oh, I have to see this.
13: Right.
1: That's true, too.
10: Yeah. Or now he's bald. Yeah. Go look.
1: Yeah.
10: Yeah.
9: Hmm. Or maybe just.
12: It's funny. I wouldn't believe anyone who said they've never thought about or looked up their ex
9: at
12: all.
9: Yeah, I wouldn't believe that either.
12: That's
9: crazy. Yeah. I'm with you,
12: it's
9: Allie.
12: It's too easy to do now.
9: Mm-hmm.
8: Oh, that's for sure.
12: Although I did actually do the road with, you guys know and love him, Nick Griffin. Years ago, and he said after his divorce, he never, ever checked up or looked or thought about his ex. And I do believe him.
1: I do believe him, too.
8: I believe Nick. Yeah.
9: I know people like that.
11: I have exes I've never...
12: Once it's done, it's done for him.
11: I have a number of exes I've never looked up.
8: Yeah. No kidding.
11: Yeah.
10: No desire.
11: Now, it doesn't mean that I haven't thought, oh, I wonder what they're up to.
1: Right.
11: But in a way of like, I kind of, you know, hope they're fine or doing well, but I've never...
1: I had a crush on a boy named George in fifth grade, and I looked him up because I was like, he looked really cute in fifth grade. I wonder what he looks like now.
10: That's fair.
1: Yeah.
11: What was the verdict?
1: I couldn't find him.
11: Oh, okay.
1: George.
12: Oh.
1: Central Elementary School. Where are you?
8: Jorge.
12: Now he'll pop up for sure.
1: Right.
9: Next.
12: Okay.
8: There you go.
12: Dear Allie, I started dating my boyfriend pretty quickly after his divorce. It's been going well for 6 months, but he's afraid to introduce me to any of his family because they all really liked his ex and thought that they both needed more time before they should date other people. I don't know why they're determining that for his ex, too. Do you guys agree or disagree?
9: I wouldn't push that. Mm-mm. Just take your time. No. Yeah.
12: Yeah.
9: Because everybody's got a different...
8: There's no hard and fast
9: grief,
8: rule.
9: Grief period, if you will. Yeah.
11: Do your new person a favor by...
9: you don't have to deal with this family. I mean, you should be grateful.
1: Yeah,
9: just give it some time.
1: But I think it should be like AA, like for 1 year. You don't date anybody. You just keep it.
11: Oh, I see what you're saying.
1: Yeah, for 1 year, there's no dating anybody. There's no relationships. There's no sex. You just work on you.
14: Ugh.
12: No way. Yeah.
11: I just got divorced. I'm gonna have sex.
10: But you're not gonna get engaged to the next chick that you date.
8: But you like get physically ill if you don't have sex on a regular basis.
11: That's right.
8: That's right. Yeah.
9: Don't all men get that way? Yeah. That's what I've been.
11: Were you a serial monogamist? Or
14: Yeah.
11: Okay.
14: So, I don't know what that means, but sure.
11: It means you only eat cereal alone.
14: Yeah.
11: When you got out of one relationship, you wanted to quickly get into another one.
14: Oh no. But with me, like, I don't hook up. Like, a girl likes me, like, it's taken some time to, like, win her over.
11: Yeah.
14: Like, years. So, if there is a thing, it usually gets pretty quick.
1: Oh, okay.
14: You know what I mean? It turns into a relationship.
11: Hmm. Yeah.
14: It's really boring.
12: What's the thing where people just sleep with someone immediately? What's that called?
11: Rebound?
12: The rebound thing, yeah.
14: I tried. Yeah. Like, I wanted to have rebound sex, but you got to have somebody else who wants to help you out.
9: Being drunk on a Saturday.
14: Yeah.
12: Two-way road.
8: I'm drunk and horny.
12: Okay, dear Allie, my boyfriend smells down there, and when I complain and tell him to shower, he says I'm ruining the romance.
1: Nope.
12: I said he needs to make sure that he's not smelly when we're hooking up then, and he said, once again, it would take the spontaneity out of it. Mm-mm. But what I meant was, shouldn't you just be clean down there regularly?
9: Yes.
12: I feel like I'm talking to a five-year-old.
9: Exactly.
1: Yes, some boys don't ever learn to wash. This is a real thing. I'm not kidding. It is insane. And I'm learning this from my single friends. I have heard horror stories that they are like, well, I wash my hair and the shampoo runs down my back and down my butt crack. So I washed. And it's like, no.
8: Oh.
1: No, we need cloth to cheeks spread. And you have got to wash that. But there's... Allie, am I wrong? There are men who just flat do not wash down there.
11: It is kind of unfair.
12: I think so, totally. They think the soap just gets everywhere automatically. It's like, you got to scrub. Yes. My God.
1: Check your drawers.
11: I don't get
9: why. I don't understand that
11: either. As soon as the girl said, hey, I'm not enjoying the smell down there.
8: Right.
11: I'm not going to do anything until you wash. I'm immediately washing.
9: Right.
11: What are you talking about?
10: He's a narcissist. Get down there, girl. Enjoy it.
9: Bro. Yeah, that's probably true, too.
10: I'm serving you
12: that
10: dinner.
12: That probably is. Right, because who would fight against that? Like, that's a crazy thing to push back on if someone's telling you that you smell.
1: And wouldn't you be so embarrassed?
10: Yeah.
12: Yes.
8: I'd never get over it.
9: Why wouldn't she there are a lot of fish in the sea. Yeah, go find another one that doesn't smell.
1: Yes.
8: You don't want a stinky
9: fish. Come on. No, you don't.
11: No, you don't.
9: No stinky fish.
11: You want
9: fish.
11: A blowfish.
8: Yeah. Just a quick blowfish every now and then, right?
11: Yeah, this guy's an idiot.
14: Yeah.
9: Get out. Get rid of him.
12: Yeah, if he's pushing back on that, that's insane. Yeah.
8: Let him put his stink somewhere else.
11: Yeah. Kick pig pen to the curb.
8: That's right. Damn right.
12: Dear Allie, my wife's parents are staying with us for a month, and she refuses to have sex while we're in the same house.
9: I don't understand
12: that. Does this make sense to anyone?
9: Yes.
12: It's not like I can't be quiet.
9: No, it makes total sense to me. I would be the exact same way.
8: No kidding.
1: Really?
12: Yes. Really?
9: Yes.
1: Oh, no.
9: I don't know how... I mean, if I had stayed married, I don't know how we would have ever had sex once the kids were over 8. I mean... Knowing what's going on.
12: So
9: I don't
12: funny.
9: Know.
1: Okay.
9: I would be too embarrassed. No.
8: Really?
9: There's no way. Mm-hmm. Yeah.
10: Nothing dries you up faster than knowing daddy's down the hall.
9: Right? Exactly.
11: Well,
9: thank you,
11: there
9: Rossi.
11: You go. That's some toothpick wisdom for you.
8: It's something.
11: Boy, oh boy.
9: She's absolutely right. Come on.
12: Well, who knows? It's exciting to some people. Some people are like, ooh, daddy's down the hall.
9: Yeah.
12: No. Let's relive our high school days.
11: Yeah, I've been in relationships where it was both. Yeah. It was, hey, this will be fun. We got to stay as quiet as possible.
8: Right, also,
11: don't come near me.
8: Because daddy's down the hall, I guess.
11: I get that. I never argued with, hey, we're not doing it while we're staying at my parents. Yeah, fine.
10: Yeah. Weird.
12: Well, this is a month, though. A month is different than like
9: Go
12: a
9: get a hotel room for an hour. You know,
11: I mean, that's the thing. You could find a fun way to
1: get creative.
11: Yeah.
10: You can handle yourself in the shower, can't you? For a month, you'll be okay and survive.
11: Oh, I see. So it's not okay to have sex when her parents are there, but he can go into the shower and crank one off.
10: Absolutely. As long as the water's running.
8: And it washes away all the nastiness.
11: And the sin.
8: Yes. He's stained now.
11: Okay.
8: Oh, wait a minute, Allie. Wait a minute. Here we go. Ready?
2: Next.
11: Yeah. That's actually, you know what? I'm going to ask, we don't.
8: Yeah.
11: That was like when you're watching a movie and the alarm goes off and it feels like yours.
8: That was almost frightening.
11: I hated it.
8: Yeah. That's frightening. Okay.
12: Dear Allie, I'm engaged, and at my boyfriend's bachelor party, which was supposed to be one night, a bunch of girls showed up and it lasted for a whole weekend of him and his friends partying.
8: Yeah.
12: He's sure no one hooked up, and he says I'm overreacting, but am I? This seems crazy.
9: No, you're not overreacting. That's ridiculous. Yeah.
1: But it's the friends. It's not him. I guarantee his idiot friends invited these girls.
9: It doesn't matter. He should have put his foot down. Yeah, that's not appropriate.
12: At least left his own bachelor
9: for a
12: whole
9: weekend.
1: Yeah, that's crazy. Yeah.
9: God. Yeah. You just go, dudes. This is.
8: You guys
9: good.
8: Just don't know how to party, man. Am I right?
1: What would you do? Would you guys leave? Would you leave your own bachelor party if that was the case? If you knew there would be hell to pay for a bunch of girls?
12: Yeah. I mean, I would if I were a guy.
11: I think I would have said, "Hey, you guys." I wouldn't have leave. I'd go, they need to get out of here.
9: Yeah.
11: Or you guys, if you want to party with them, go do your thing.
1: Right.
12: But it sounds like he didn't want to leave either. It sounds like he was all on board with keeping the party going.
10: They would have made fun of him for being like whipped and all that stuff probably.
11: That's you get over that real quickly as a guy. Yeah. At least I do. Don't you? No. Say whatever you want.
8: Well, I am not.
12: Yeah, as opposed to your fiance canceling the wedding. It's all small. Yeah.
11: Now, I say, do give him the benefit of the doubt that he didn't do anything. Yeah. You got to, I know, Christy, you hate, all men cheat. But.
8: Every one of them.
10: Can you see all the girls
12: when the situation is set up just for that. It's supposed to be like a last night of freedom, get all the strippers here. And,
11: yeah, I know.
9: But you're not really going to do that. Are you?
11: What?
12: Well, when it lasts 3 days, when it's supposed to be one, it seems like someone's probably hooking up. I mean, hopefully it's just the friends.
11: Yeah, but the friends can hook up if they want. Yeah.
1: Yeah, but when are the days of, like, it's one night, there's beer, there's poker, there's probably a stripper, and then it's over.
11: I think for the most part,
1: that's how it was when
11: I went to bachelor parties.
1: Okay, but now it's like, hey, we're going
6: we're going to Vegas for 4 days, and that's a blowout.
11: Right. Yeah. That sucks.
1: Yeah.
8: We're not leaving until somebody gets arrested.
11: That's not the bachelor. Those aren't fun. Or I guess maybe they are. I don't know.
9: That's the hangover.
12: Fun for someone, I guess.
10: Is his friends using him as an excuse to basically party too, to get out of the house if they have girlfriends or wives?
11: No, that's always the friends at
8: the friends who are married or tired of being married. That's who's
12: They're like, this is my big chance.
8: They are the worst.
11: They are the worst.
9: I'm sorry. I'd be really upset if 3 days with a bunch of girls there. Yeah, that's problematic.
12: And partying the whole time. Yeah.
1: That's too much.
9: Yeah.
10: Yeah, you want to know who the girls are? Like, is it his ex-girlfriend?
11: Plus, who blabbed?
6: Oh, yeah.
1: Or who posted pictures.
11: Exactly. Yeah. What are you doing?
6: He needs better friends.
11: Nothing happened, but you still posted a picture, had a great time with these girls for 2 days. Yeah. What are you doing?
9: Well, we solved a bunch of problems today, didn't we, Allie?
8: Thank you, Allie. Are you on stage in the UK this weekend somewhere?
12: I am. I'm going to be at Top Secret, but they didn't give me the day yet. They tend to do that right before.
8: So. All right.
10: That's awesome.
12: I'll
10: that's
12: post really it on secret. My Instagram if anyone's out in that area.
9: Hope you didn't have dinner plans.
12: I know, exactly. Yeah, it's very odd, their system.
8: All right. Thanks, Allie.
9: Thanks, Allie. Thanks, and where can we reach Allie? Okay. That's Allie. Bye.
8: Allie
9: Breen, A-L-L-I-E.
10: No E.
9: See, we need a Tom.
11: Everybody all at once.
2: Next.
8: Boy, that is like a air raid.
11: I swear to God, it immediately puts me in a terrible mood.
1: Yeah, it hits me right under the belly button.
11: Yeah.
1: Just,
11: I hate it.

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0: Talking Picklesville, drunk in Picklesville. 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
5: Very demure.
4: Yes. Ace Cosby.
10: Hello.
4: Jeff Oske.
11: Hello.
4: I'm Chick McGee, and I think, do we have any Vaya con Dios news? See you later.
5: Two humanoid robots have gotten married.
4: All right. Well, now it's about time. Those kids made that girl legal. What?
7: They no. Bring me.
5: The robots exchanged vows written by artificial intelligence, of course, at Moscow's Pushkin Library.
4: Pushkin. This is where it all starts with the Russian accent.
5: Russia's first robot wedding was staged to raise awareness of the nation's humanoid robotic efforts.
4: You know, all Pushkin's pink on the inside. You remember
6: sweet,
4: that.
6: Sweet, sweet Pushkin.
4: Sweet, sweet
5: Pushkin. They do not have Russian names.
4: No.
5: The two robots named Robert and Matilda.
4: Bob and Tilly.
5: Yeah.
4: That's not Russian.
5: No. Were constructed by the Russian company IT Imperial. Yes.
6: So,
5: best of luck to the couple.
4: What if it's It Imperial?
6: Pronounce it. It's just pronounced It.
5: It.
6: Yes. It.
5: I wonder if they had a... Oh, there they are. Oh. Dressed in...
7: So creepy.
8: What a beautiful couple.
6: Yes. Absurd.
4: What is it? Congratulations.
5: Best wishes
4: for the bride. Congratulations to the groom.
5: I wonder if they had a honeymoon.
4: What? Yeah. They're very definite. You're supposed to... Yeah. You don't say congratulations to the bride. That implies she landed him. It's very rude.
5: Is that true?
4: That's absolutely true.
5: Huh.
8: Wow.
4: Look it up.
5: Oh, I believe you. I knew there was one
4: or
5: the other.
4: Just think of me as Mr. Manners.
5: Oh, okay.
4: Who do you know that has better manners than me?
5: Everyone?
4: Mm. Yes, but other than that, that's exactly the right answer.
8: Can you say... You can say congratulations to him, though?
4: Yes.
8: Okay.
5: And best wishes to the bride.
4: Best wishes, okay.
8: Best wishes.
4: The dirty hole.
5: See, that's how I'll remember it. Bride best. BB.
8: What about when the bride is walking down the aisle? Is it okay to yell, get that thickness?

0: Well, here comes the bride, all dressed in pink.
1: This is Dracula's
2: wedding.
1: What is
2: that?
1: What's going on?
0: That's a Russian guy. Oh, let's out some stink, right?
1: Yeah, sure. That's where you got to go with that one.
3: Speaking of weddings, the GLP-1 craze is now affecting the wedding dress industry. According to a survey from the wedding planning platform Zola, 10% of engaged couples say they plan to use GLP-1s to slim down for the big day.
1: Oh.
3: And according to The Guardian, brides taking drugs like Ozempic have left designers scrambling to accommodate their clients' rapid weight loss. Some smaller businesses have had to adapt by asking brides to give them a guarantee that they will pay for the dress whether it fits on their wedding day or not.
4: Wow.
0: Well, that doesn't seem like something they could enforce.
2: I thought, of course, that could be enforced.
3: Yeah, I would think.
0: Really?
2: If you buy a shirt at a store and then you lose weight, you can't go back to the store and go, hey, I want my money back.
0: No. No, you can't. No, you can't. No, you can't. I've done it many times.
2: Oh, wow.
4: I paid for a bridesmaid's dress that I'm pretty sure they didn't even alter, and they just said they did, but I was too afraid to say anything because it was still way too long and way too big in the chest. So it dropped during the ceremony. I literally was walking, and I stepped on the dress, and it started, because it was like a strapless, and started to come down right in front of the father.
5: Oh.
4: Yes.
3: Yikes.
4: I had to stop, do a little wiggle, pull up. It was weird.
3: A Pennsylvania borough's land ordinance has forced an unidentified resident to give up her 6 emotional support chickens.
0: I didn't know Pennsylvania had boroughs.
3: Apparently.
0: Is that right?
1: Not pronounced like that.
0: Oh.
3: Well, how do they say it?
1: They don't say barrels.
3: I said boroughs.
1: You said boroughs. You went boroughs.
3: I'm not Irish or Scottish. What's wrong with you?
2: Why did you go bread?
1: You went you said Pennsylvania.
3: Why don't you guys all kiss my ass?
0: You know how they pronounce it in Russia. Boroughs.
3: God.
2: Boroughs.
3: Jesus.
0: Here comes the bride, all dressed in pink.
3: A Pennsylvania borough's land ordinance forced an unidentified resident.
1: Donkeys. It's boroughs.
3: I am going to bust your chops.
2: Bust your chops.
0: They are so turned on right now.
2: Oh, yeah.
6: Look at them.
0: They can hardly
2: stand. Why don't you get room?
3: We're leaving her without her animals that her therapist recommended.
0: Huh? A chicken?
3: Resident suffers from clinically diagnosed mental health struggles, including PTSD, and said she relied on the chickens named Kathy, Mary, Bailey, Ruby, Abigail, and Elizabeth to help her leave her house and manage daily anxiety.
0: Now I'm going to beat somebody's ass.
2: A couple things you could have left out there. I mean, it was like a list.
1: You could have read ahead there.
3: Those are all the names of the chickens.
0: Shut up.
5: This lady.
0: Move it along. You could have picked any names.
1: You knew what you were doing.
0: Yeah.
3: I just read what's given to me.
2: The chickens' names were Kathy, Mary, Betsy, Adam.
1: Kim.
3: Oh, God.
0: I'd send you to Gulag. That's what I do, bitch.
3: Apparently, you're a therapist.
0: That sounds like a Russian name, doesn't it?
3: Bitch.
0: Beach.
5: Beach.
0: Ludmilla Beach. She's a gymnast.
5: Oh.
1: Very supple.
3: This beach is done.
0: Good for you. Wow.
3: We'll do it again tomorrow. How about that?
1: Yeah.
3: Yeah.
2: Me with a good time.
0: Are we going to try again tomorrow?
3: Yeah, we'll try.
2: Yes.
3: See what we do.
7: And we will all speak with the Russian.
1: All day long.
0: All morning.
1: Drive your girls nuts.
7: Christy, you like the Russian penis?
3: Never had one.
0: Always asked with a question mark. Penis?
1: Do you have any Russian in you?
3: No, I don't.
0: Would you like some?
7: I know I'm Russian to get in your jeans.
0: Hey, speaking of
3: yes?
0: Tomorrow's show, we're going to talk about a warning.
3: What are we doing?
0: Greg Warren is going to check in tomorrow.
3: Oh, finally. We get to hear a warning.
2: Oh, I feel a flu coming on.
0: And NFL MVP and one of my best friends, Joe Theismann's going to be calling in. As the preseason opens here next week.
3: Are you kidding?
0: Canton, Ohio, August 6th.
2: Wow.
3: Man,
2: Hall of Fame.
3: Is he going to
2: give us
3: some
2: predictions?
0: Our long national nightmare is finally over. The offseason is almost done. No, I'm not going to give you any predictions. I'm keeping them myself so I can win lots of money.
2: Do you think Joe Theismann might give us predictions?
0: He might. I would think.
2: I demand he tell us who's going to win the Super Bowl.
0: Well, if he knows, we'll get it out of him. I tell you that. We're in the O'Reilly Auto Parts Studios. 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
11: She had an ass that would not wait. I had the all-you-could-eat meatloaf plate. But wipe my mouth on that napkin. What a mistake. Cause now her number's gone. I should have found something else to wipe it on. And her name is Jane Ketchup Stain. She lives on Mayonnaise Road. Her number was Heinz 574 something with the coleslaw area code. I don't know where she lives or who she is or what number to dial. But if I see her around town, I'll rewrite.

0: Her number was Heinz 574 something with the coleslaw area code. I don't know who she is or where she lives or what number to dial, but if I see her around town, I'll rewrite it all down on a dad blame paper towel.
1: Yeah.
2: Uh-huh. Tommy and I actually met in Ireland at the Cat Laughs Festival.
1: Really?
2: We've known each other for a very long time.
3: Yes. Back in the day.
1: Do you go to Ireland a lot?
2: I do. Well, my family is actually from Kilkenny, and then they happened to put a festival right in the town, which was highly convenient for me to still go back and visit
1: see relatives.
2: I do. Mm-hmm. But like the last time I went, my brother and I got there. My brother and sister went with me, and we went out drinking. We weren't drunk, but we had drank a lot of Guinness, and for whatever reason, I kept seeing a lot of dwarves. I said to my aunt who lives in the town, I said, hey, is there an inordinate amount of dwarves in this town? And she goes, well, Kathleen, I suppose it would depend on your definition of inordinate. I was like, wow, 38? I don't know what. And she's like, well, there's
4: maybe
2: a mer-
4: leprechaun.
2: Well, I'm like, that's where this whole leprechaun thing got started. Uh-huh. People just got hammered in the bar and went, he was magical and he disappeared. No, that was Dave and he's a dwarf and he went home. That's all. Paid his tab, walked out for the night. Didn't even do a card trick. Mm-hmm. Nothing. Just went home.
5: Best frozen candy bar.
6: Oh, boy.
7: That's a tough one.
5: Nestle Crunch is pretty good.
7: I was going to say that. Those are awful.
5: Nestle Crunch.
4: That's why they put ice cream.
5: You know, I'm kind
4: of
5: off the frozen peanut butter cup.
4: Really?
5: Yeah.
8: I don't like any frozen candy.
5: Snicker.
8: I just don't freeze candy.
7: What? Can't wait.
4: Oh, I like
7: that. Gotta get it in there before.
4: Dark Milky Ways. Whatever Milky Way Midnight? Is that what they're called?
7: Barely gets out of the store.
8: Here's one of the fattest.
9: Couldn't possibly wait for it to get nice and cold.
5: I never eat frozen candy bars because I can't wait then.
7: Sit there staring at the freezer. Come on. Come on.
5: Pull the chair up.
4: How long is
5: He's mad because we're saying it. He's mad because he's laughing.
4: Oh, it's so funny. Wow.
7: But we need a palate cleanser, perhaps a little Brazil 66.
5: No!
8: Actually, this is a funny song to play while I'm just staring at the freezer. waiting.
7: People are dancing and you're just plopped down waiting for that frozen Reese's cup.
1: But it's strange living back in America, you know. I mean, America's like a foreign country to me in a lot of ways.
4: Why?
1: I don't know. Things are weird. You know, I have friends that don't eat bread anymore. Everybody's on a low-carb diet.
7: No.
1: And Jesus said, take this bread and eat it. It is my body. And the disciples said, Jesus, we're all on a low-carb diet. We appreciate you dying for our sins, but we're all trying to slim down a little bit. We want to look good in the painting.
10: And now, from the Bob and Tom Archives, we dust off another classic. classic. A moment of frivolity.
7: We're hanging out with comedian Nick Griffin. Now, we were talking about your romance with Twitter and your postings, which are very funny. Chick, can you read a couple more for me?
5: Absolutely. You know why murder is illegal? Because if it wasn't, everybody would be doing it.
1: He's right, you know.
7: Oh, these
5: it's Fleet Week here in New York City. There are hookers everywhere. Finally.
1: Uh-huh.
7: Now, Nick, you've retired from the drinking one.
3: Yeah, I don't drink anymore. I drink too much when I drink. And
7: Have you retired from the marijuana?
3: I never was into marijuana. Ago. I don't like any drug that encourages people to take off their shoes. And that's what I think of potheads. always taking off their shoes.
7: Hang on.
4: People who smoke pot take off their
3: shoes.
4: Yeah,
3: because they're all like relaxed.
1: Sandal wearing.
3: Sandal wearing.
7: Stop the show. We have to stop the show. Yeah. I want that on the quotes page now.
3: You know, if they're so relaxed, they're like, hey, man, why should I take care of my feet? Man, it's part of nature.
7: Mm-hmm.
5: I don't think Nick can be in here anymore when I'm in here.
3: Why
5: maybe
3: is that?
5: Maybe I should be in here when Nick.
4: Why?
5: Because
4: why
5: you really that? Make me start thinking about stuff, and I get in good moods, and then I go, hey, you know what?
1: Wait a minute. This is lousy.
5: Wait a minute.
3: Yeah.
5: Mm-hmm.
3: Uh-huh. Yeah. Yeah. Well, some people are just lucky, you know. Some people have a blessed life. Brad Pitt, good-looking, rich, famous, Oscar-nominated, sleeping with Angelina Jolie. What did this guy do? Pull a thorn out of God's paw.
1: Yeah, good call.
3: And it's just lucky. He's a talented guy. I'm not saying he's not talented, but to have that kind of life. And then some woman yelled out the other night, you're just jealous. Gee, you think?
6: What's with that cigarette in your mouth, bozo?
11: Bozo, yeah, exactly. What other reaction is there to Brad Pitt's life? Gratitude? Hey, good for him.
12: Yeah.
11: Uh-huh. Finally, that guy got a break. Now I can focus on my own problems.
4: Maybe if you change your attitude. Think that positive.
11: I just want to jump over. I want to choke you to death right now.
12: Thank you.
11: Have I been nothing but good-mannered all morning?
4: You're very good-mannered.
12: Always.
11: And then why don't you just, oh, good.
4: But don't they say it's you project what you want back?
12: Not necessarily.
11: I've spent a fair amount of time with you.
12: There are many pricks and a-holes out there who have a great life.
4: Oh, I agree.
12: Yeah. They've been lucky. Yes. Why, I don't know.
4: That's true. Mm.
7: But I think Brad Pitt's probably a real nice guy, talented actor.
11: Yeah. Good absolutely. Mm.
7: I do think that there's probably a lot of things about being him that would be horrible. All the people around him, and I'm sure there are moments where
12: you imagine? Yeah, photographers following you every moment.
7: He really can't do every. He can't do anything, and I think he's probably a real good guy. So,
11: and I'm sure he
7: it's a double edged sword.
11: Okay, his life, he's got problems. I mean, I'm sure he gets dehydrated from having sex every time. Sure.
12: Yeah,
11: right?
12: You're right.
11: I have a hard time making rent. Tomato, everybody.
12: Yeah.
7: You know, I like this because I think we're getting the real anger now.
12: It's coming.
11: Well, look,
12: it's coming
11: out.
12: It's coming out.
11: You have Christy Lee say, why don't you just change your attitude? You don't see the ironic part? You have changed my attitude.
12: Now he's mad.
13: Now it's worse than it was. Way to go, Christy.
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14: Hello.
7: The other day, I was perusing the internet, and I stumbled upon a story about an American comedian named Greg Warren.
12: What? Now, what'd you do now, Greg?
11: I swear, Bob, I didn't do anything.
7: And it was about the digital release of your new album, One Star Wonder.
11: Well, I travel a lot, right? Mm-hmm. You hear all the ads. You can stay at a four-star hotel for the same price as a one-star hotel.
7: Right.
12: Oh, yeah.
7: Right.
11: But here's the problem with that. You're going to have people that are used to staying at one-star hotels at four-star hotels, right? And there's nothing one-star people like better than the hotel pool. It's like they never seen water before. I mean, they're splashing each other, doing cannonballs. There's a basset hound in the pool. The dad is yelling at all of his kids, Timmy, Terry, Tommy, Tony. They all begin with the same first letter in those families, or they rhyme. Randy, Andy, Sandy, Candy, Mandy, Jandy, Handy, Bob. Bob's my sister's boy. She's in prison. And the kids. So the other thing I've noticed about one-star people is they take their vacations very seriously, too.
12: Work all year for it.
11: Yeah, that's like a get-out-of-jail-free card for them. As long as they're on vacation, you can do whatever they want. Mm-hmm. You're like, sir, we actually saw you peeing in the hot tub. I'm on vacation. Your Dr. Pepper machine's broke on the third floor. Why don't you fix that and come talk about me? Vacation. They say it real slow like you're the idiot. Yeah. Vacation. Vacation.
12: Hello.
11: Yeah. I know the thing is, you know what I mean? Like they say like you're the moron. Uh-huh.
7: Our guest is comedian Greg Warren. Greg's one of our favorites.
12: Oh, yeah.
7: We have a first time phone call.
12: Bob and Tom Show.
15: Hi, man, it's Donnie Baker.
12: Hey, Donnie.
15: How you doing, Flute, man?
11: Hey, Donnie, how's it going?
15: Good. I heard you talking about motels and stuff. Last time I stayed at a five-star motel, I met a chick down in the lobby. This place was nice. Let you keep the keys even after you left.
12: Really?
15: I swear to God, I'd get her a couple drinks. Had the bathtub ice down like a cooler.
12: Uh-huh.
15: She was so impressed. I had her making more noise than the ice machine in about 2 hours.
12: I'll bet.
7: Wow.
15: I swear to God, I did. I wish I had her name and number, because if I did it.
16: Donnie, get off the phone. Put your shirt back on.
15: Shut up, Brandon. I'm on break.
16: I'm on break.
13: He's on break.
16: I can take my shirt off if I want. I'll take my
13: shirt off. That's right.
4: Well, it is summer.
13: He's on break.
12: Much like vacation.
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1: Are you a successful entrepreneur or business person who appreciates all the perks that come with success? Lavish homes, flashy cars, generous expense accounts? Well, isn't it time you attained the ultimate status symbol? Your very own personal announcer. Your friends and colleagues will be impressed when they meet this dapper gentleman with the commanding voice. He's the announcer guy.
2: Hi, Phil. Thanks for coming to my party. Who's this?
3: Hey, Cindy. Check this out. This is my very own announcer guy. Hey, announcer guy, say something.
4: Hello, Cindy. It's time to meet your very special party guest. Say hello to Phil Mundor. This is Larry Morgan speaking.
2: Well, thank you. Of course, I know Phil. And nice to meet you, Mr. Announcer Guy. By the way, Phil, you look great.
3: Oh, thanks. I got this new suit.
4: Tonight, Phil is dressed for success in a fashionable hand-tailored Armani suit. 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Retail value, $2,500. This is Larry Morgan speaking.
3: Ooh, I wish I hadn't given the price on this.
2: Wow. That's great. Phil, let me get you a drink. What are you having?
3: You know, I think I'll have a beer.
4: This evening, Phil will be enjoying Dewar's on the Rocks.
3: What?
4: Dewar's, the finest blended scotch whiskey money can buy. And as always, we remind you to please drink responsibly. This is Larry Morgan speaking.
3: I guess a scotch would be okay. Thanks, announcer guy.
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0: He's the announcer guy, and like it or not, he'll follow you anywhere.
1: All right, my son, let's hear your confession.
2: Bless me, Father, for I have sinned. It's been
3: 3 months since his last confession. Good morning, Father O'Malley. Say hello to Phil Mundor. Recently, Phil has embezzled from the office football pool, run over the neighbor's cat, and has had some extraordinarily erotic dreams starring his 18-year-old neighbor, Caitlin Kravitz. Caitlin's appearance is brought to you by Nikon. Nikon, maker of the world's finest binoculars. This is Larry Morgan speaking.
1: Jesus H. Christ, Phil Mundor. That's one hell of a confession, or my name's not Father Mark O'Malley. Now, here to present your penance is my announcer guy.
4: Thanks, Mark. For Phil's penance, Father O'Malley orders 10 Hail Marys and 20 Our Fathers. Now go and sin no more. And thanks for visiting Father O'Malley's confessional. And please accept these fabulous parting gifts. A case of Rice-A-Roni, the San Francisco treat, and the hot new CD recording, Larry Morgan Reads the New Testament. This is Tony Lamont speaking.

0: Answer Guy, only from Bob and Tom Enterprises. This is Larry Morgan speaking.
1: See, announcers will always have a job somehow. We might have to go door to door and peddle our services, but it's the Bob and Tom Show. We are in the O'Reilly Auto Parts Studios. There's Chrissy Lee.
2: Hi.
1: She's at the news desk. There's Pat Godwin.
3: Hello.
1: Guitar in hand.
3: Ready to go.
1: Ready to go, Pat says.
2: Good day for you.
3: Yeah, I got cleared by the doctor.
2: All right.
1: Boom. There's Josh Arnold.
4: That's great news.
3: Yeah.
1: There's Ace Cosby.
5: Hello.
1: Hello, Jeff Oske.
6: What's up, buddy?
1: What's up? I'm Chick, and big day for Pat Godwin. He cleared from your doc, right?
3: Yeah, absolutely.
1: You have a note from your doctor explaining your... I'm kidding.
4: We do have to see that.
1: Yeah, we do. It's... never mind. you know what we had last night in the Major League Baseball? One of my favorite things.
2: What?
1: An animal got loose on the field.
2: Yes.
4: Nice.
1: And in this case, it's a little black squirrel.
4: A lot of times, aww, it's good luck for the home team.
1: Yeah, and
4: turns into a thing.
1: I forget the last time an animal, but they made it like a mascot, and last night was no exception. It was a little black squirrel at Comerica Park in Detroit. Tigers and the Orioles were playing, and it took like 13 members of both teams to go out with towels and try to cover the squirrel up, but they were also trying not to get bitten by the squirrel as they're trying to herd the thing and get it off the field.
4: I've never seen a black squirrel in person, have you?
1: Yeah, no, not in person. Certainly not in person.
4: Yeah.
2: Is that a Michigan thing?
4: According to Griswold.
1: Yeah, I think it might be absolutely a Michigan thing. So we'll talk about that later.
2: Awesome.
1: What do you got coming up in news,
2: I have
1: Christine?
2: No idea.
1: All right, sir.
2: I am running show behind.
1: Fair enough.
3: It happens.
2: You know, it
3: does
2: happen.
3: We've all been there.
2: Right?
3: Yeah.
2: And then you know how little things just get you off, you know, not like that.
1: What do you mean?
3: Sure. I mean, I
2: off your schedule.
1: I'd rather not
4: like
1: talk
4: spaghetti
1: about
4: straps.
3: Sometimes big things get me off.
2: Spaghetti those straps. You like those?
4: Well, a loose one maybe.
2: Oh, okay.
1: Peekaboo shoes.
2: You really?
1: See what each little toe's doing, you know. Stuff like that.
3: It's the little things sometimes.
1: Little things. Little things are the only thing hit me off.
2: Never mind.
1: Anyway, you're out of routine.
2: Out of sorts.
1: Is that
2: what
1: you're talking about?
2: Yeah, I'm out of sorts today. But we have a monkey sighting in the news. Not a squirrel, but monkeys.
1: See, more animals.
2: Mm-hmm.
1: Well, do you
2: they're taking over.
1: Do you have a superstition that you attend to in the morning, Christy? Do you like to get up on the one side of the bed? Or?
2: Well, I always sleep on the one side of the bed, so yeah. If I go on the other side of the bed, I'd have to roll over my husband. That would be weird.
1: Did he say he preferred you not to sleep on that side of the bed? Is that what happened?
2: No, he didn't get a choice.
1: Oh, really? You told him what side he...
3: Wow.
2: I always sleep on that side of the bed. If you're facing the bed, it would be the left side.
1: The left side.
2: Mm-hmm.
1: Okay.
7: Are you closest to the door?
2: I am closest to the door. But that way I can roll out and right into the bathroom and we're close.
7: Yeah, but you're also first to get murdered.
2: That's okay.
7: All right.
1: That's
2: whatever.
1: Okay.
3: That's fine.
1: No. Well, I don't have any.
2: I mean, I think if you're in that situation at that point, does it really matter where you're laying?
7: Yeah. The person closest to the door gets murdered first.
2: And then what are you going to do if you're the
7: passenger?
2: Well,
7: while you're getting murdered, I'm running out the door, calling 911.
1: Is that right?
7: Yeah. I'm
2: really?
7: Out. Yeah. Well, I'm closest to the door because I'm a real man. So I'm taking the stabbing.
2: Fair.
7: I'm taking the stabbing for my lady so she can run.
2: That's
1: you
2: not
1: are,
2: fair.
1: You know what? You're a gentleman.
7: Thank you,
1: sir.
7: You
1: know, you're a vanishing breed. That's right.
2: My husband is a gentleman. I'm the one who chose to sleep on that side.
7: So,
1: well, as you might guess, athletes have the oddest superstitions.
2: I bet.
1: We'll talk about some of them.
2: Do you have superstitions?
1: No, other than when I start the shower, I usually say, how are you going to keep them down on the farm?
2: Oh, that's right.
1: I don't know how that started, but
7: out
1: I
7: loud?
1: Mentioned it. Out loud, yeah. I mumble it.
7: Yeah.
1: Mm-hmm. it's become a thing. But there was a basketball player who wears his college shorts underneath his professional uniform.
2: That's cool.
1: I'll tell you who coming up later.
7: Huh.
1: Isn't that interesting?
7: Yeah.
1: And I think Reggie used to wear two pennies underneath his wristband or something because somebody told him one time, you ain't worth 2 cents or something.
2: Oh, that's interesting.
1: Wow. And, he does that. Patrick Waugh. He skates backwards into his goalposts, and then he starts talking to them. But there's no quote here on what he says to the goalposts.
4: Oh, I wonder if they're different things each day. But and it's pronounced Roy, by the way.
1: It's Waugh. I know enough to say Waugh. Talked to his hockey goalposts and skated backwards to his net before every period.
4: Wow.
1: Sorry, Chrisley.
2: That's okay. I gave him up a long time ago.
4: Well, you know what? These aren't for me.
2: What, yeah. Periods?
4: Yeah.
1: Okay.
2: Yeah.
1: And Tiger Woods wears red on Sundays. Well, he used to. His mother said it was his power color.
4: Ah.
1: I think his mom was probably a tiger mother, don't you think?
3: He wears handcuffs.
4: By definition.
1: Yes. I think she was. Yeah.
3: He wears handcuffs on Monday.
1: You too, Pat, really? You're gonna chide him about...
2: How's he doing? Is he okay? Do we know?
3: I haven't heard about him in a while, have we?
2: I
3: think rehab's...
1: The last I heard, it was okay. They were going to look at his medical records in court. They okayed that. I think
2: it's a nice color on you, chick. Uh-huh. Nice beige.
1: Oh, yeah. A nice non-color.
4: No, it's almost a nude.
1: Is it a nude?
4: Almost. Yeah,
2: almost.
1: All right.
2: It's a good-looking shirt. Is it linen? Yeah.
1: It is a linen. Yeah. It's a nice linen.
4: You naughty nude boy.
1: I'm a linen lad is what I am. A linen lad.
2: I bought linen pajamas. I don't recommend them.
1: What about linen sheets? I like a linen sheet.
2: Oh, we have linen sheets for sure. We sleep on those year-round, but the pajamas, very, very stiff. Not fun.
3: Really?
2: Yeah. Huh. And I've washed and washed and washed them.
3: Good look, though.
1: You still wash your clothes? You don't have a laundress?
2: Of course I wash my clothes.
1: Oh,
2: I did that yesterday.
1: Yeah. Oh, laundress?
2: No.
1: Oh.
2: I had 2 loads of laundry yesterday, actually.
1: Well, I have a laundress.
2: You gotta
1: tell her to wash, you know, put certain things out, write her notes.
2: Whoa.
1: It's not true at all. I don't know.
2: Do you wash all of your clothes in one load or do you separate them out?
1: I wash everything in cold and let them fight it out.
2: That's exactly what my husband does too.
1: Damn right. Right?
7: Rose been doing it for 35 years. Never ruined anything once.
2: Are you serious?
7: Yeah.
1: You're damn right. How do you wash clothes, Josh? You have a washer and dryer right there in the unit, right?
4: I do, yeah.
2: You separate lights and darks, don't
4: yeah.
2: you? Yeah, so do I.
4: I do shorts.
1: Yeah?
4: I do my whites.
1: Uh-huh.
4: I do my shirts, which are always dark.
1: Okay. Right.
4: You guys know my uniform.
1: Sure.
4: And then my under things.
2: With your towels?
4: My towels go with my whites because they're white.
2: Oh, okay.
4: Yeah.
1: Do you still have any under things for sale? I know you sold one pair.
4: Yeah, I've still got plenty.
1: One time, and evidently the lady who bought them, the man she was with, was not too happy about it. Is that
4: he was quiet during the whole transaction.
7: Uh-huh. So she got those in a shadow box now?
4: She said she was going to, yeah. Nice. I hope so. Yeah. Very nice people.
2: Were they boxers?
4: They were.
2: Oh. Okay.
4: Yeah.
2: Nice color?
4: I believe they were... Maybe sort of a plaid tartan kind of.
1: Oh, nice.
2: Yeah. Would look good in a family room, sure.
1: Yeah. Right up there over the TV.
2: Yeah.
4: They were super nice people.
3: I was there when that happened. Yeah. That was wild.
4: Yeah, they were great.
1: My favorite underwear story is I used to have, I don't know where they are now. I'm sure they're in the garage somewhere. I used to have a Super Bowl, see the MVP? I think he was. Mark Rippon's jock strap when he was quarterback of the Redskins.
7: That's weird, man.
1: I knew somebody on the team, and he said, hey, I got you something this weekend.
4: Yeah.
1: And he walked over, and Rippon's jock strap was on the floor, and he put it in a Ziploc bag and mailed it right to him.
4: And funny.
1: And it showed up all, like, sweaty and
4: musty. Oh,
2: man. Was the bag, like, foggy?
1: It was foggy.
2: Oh.
4: How about that?
1: I told the laundress to wash that right away. What I said. And she, by gosh, she did.
2: Do they have laundresses anymore, do you think?
1: I don't know if they call them laundresses.
4: Yeah. I know you call yours laundress because I've seen this happen at Chick's house. She comes up and, laundress, by the way, and she goes, actually, my name is, and you go, you're laundress. She keeps trying to tell you her name, but you won't have it.
1: I have to maintain the higher ground.
2: Is she an English gal?
1: I don't know. I've never heard her speak much more than two words.
4: Yeah.
1: Okay. I don't allow
4: some
1: her.
4: Some non-distinct...
1: Gibberish, I think. I don't know.
3: Actually, my name is...
4: And he won't let her get out of that.
1: Your name is Mud! News coming up, and we'll also have sports.
2: Yeah, we do have news, I promise.
1: And, the superstitions and... trouble in Kansas City Chiefs world. Looks like everybody's going to be okay, but a wild situation. And FIFA President Gianni Infantino is upset that people are saying that he's not on the up and up and might be corrupt.
2: Oh, really?
1: It's only started by people who have seen him be corrupt and things like that. So we'll talk about that. Hey, you know, everybody's talking about weight loss. 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
11: Sound good. So you like that. Chili festival good. Ride home bad. Hooters good. Cracker Barrel bad. Lobster good. Crabs bad. One night stand good. Stay for breakfast bad. Zeppelin good. NSYNC bad. All right. Pamela Lee good. Janet Reno bad. KY Jelly good. Dry Dock bad. Porno movie good. Starring wife bad. Spanking good. Kicking balls bad.
12: Okay.
11: Miniskirt good. Penis underneath bad. Lyrics good. Banjo bad.
13: It's funny how quickly in 4 years my wife has learned to read my nonverbal cues. Do you mm-hmm. wife, yeah,
12: sure.
13: If I'm reading a newspaper, my wife can just know that I'm lonely and would much rather have a conversation about her dream kitchen.
12: Yeah.
13: Which is why I now understand why married men read the paper in the bathroom. Uh-huh. We know our wives are going to interrupt us, but at least they have to suffer to do it. Have you ever tried to watch a ball game? Just sit in a chair. Something about that triggers something in my wife that immediately household chores have to be done right now. Uh-huh. Immediately. So the only thing I can do to relax now is I walk around my yard with a hose. The water's not even on. I'm just walking around the yard like a ghost. Oh, is he working? Okay, then I can be sort of happy if I think he's working.
12: It's time for Oliver's Cliff Notes Hits of the 70s. This week, Timothy by the Boys from May 1971. Now here's your host, Oliver Lang.
14: Okay, let's see. The lyrics are kind of hard to understand here. I'm just reading them off the album cover. Three guys are trapped in a mine. Let's see, Joe was looking at Tim. Oh, what the f***? They ate him! Oh, my God! Oh, I'm gonna be sick.
12: This has been Oliver's Cliff Notes Hits of the 70s.
15: Okay.
16: My most recent marriage was a disaster. It made the wreck of the Edmunds Fitzgerald look like a fender bender.
17: Wow.
15: Sorry to hear that.
17: Hello.
18: And you remember Lord's famous line about gun control more
16: or less. Yes. The relationship taught me a lot. It mm-hmm. taught me they won't sell you a handgun if you're crying.
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1: Hey, welcome back to the Bob and Tom Show. Now we got a show.
3: Oh, yeah.
2: Yeah.
1: In the O'Reilly Auto Parts Studios, Christy Lee at the news desk.
2: Hello.
1: There's Pat Godwin.
3: Hey, chick.
1: All ready to play, hitting the ground running. There's Josh Arnold.
3: Hi there.
1: There's Ace Cosby.
20: Hello.
1: Jeff Oske, who has just disappointed me as a fellow guy, and I don't know what to do with the information he just
3: They're a little too big,
1: us.
3: Baby.
2: We were talking about breasts on Sydney Sweeney.
1: We were talking about, Josh said, I made the mistake.
4: I saw a news story that was like something about her Instagram, and I went, I've never looked at her Instagram, and I did.
1: Yeah.
4: And I went, well, this was a mistake. it's sort of like, it's when the McGriddle came out, everybody kept asking me, have you had a McGriddle yet? And I was like, no. And they're like, why not? Because it's all I'll get. I'm pretty convinced I'll love it so much that it's all...
1: You'll beg for it at dinner time, stuff like that. Yeah.
4: Now Sydney the Sweeney.
2: Now you just want to look at her Instagram all day. Like,
4: this is banana. I mean, this is crazy.
3: I know.
1: I was the same way with Florence Pugh's website. It's like,
4: For sure, dude. Yeah.
1: Go ahead. Adorable. Be adorable. Go ahead.
4: And we're all talking about how Sydney Sweeney isn't just gifted and those... She's quite... attractive in different ways.
3: Yeah, she's got like, character in her face.
4: Yeah,
3: she's so talented.
4: Exactly. Yeah. She seems cool, and she doesn't seem to have. I mean, I'm sure she's got her issues, but she doesn't seem to have much problems with criticism. You know, because she's getting hammered,
3: and she can look ugly in a movie too. She can really dress it down.
4: Yeah, I think she's a cool actress.
1: Well, and we guys were sitting around talking. Well, Chrissy was here, but you know, we're sitting around. Guys are talking, and all of a sudden, Oske says,
2: "Yep,
20: her boobs are a little too big." Bring them down a notch.
4: I mean,
1: what the hell?
2: They're her boobs. She can't bring them
4: down. I don't
2: down
4: know that I've heard a gay sentence. Yeah.
20: Wait, what did you just call me?
4: I said, I didn't call you. I didn't call you anything, but that's a gay sentence. You know what? That's not even fair. It's not a gay sentence. Gay guys don't want her boobs smaller.
1: Yeah, gay guys appreciate the boobs. Yeah.
20: Oh, okay.
4: That's a Martian sentence.
1: What? That's a good question.
20: I only got two hands.
1: What are you?
20: You got to wrangle them both with two hands. You need more hands.
4: That's a great problem to have. That's like saying I don't have enough arms. My arms are too small to hold all these bags of money.
3: Oh my gosh, I have too much lobster.
2: I had a lot of lobster over the weekend.
3: Oh, did you?
4: No, you're, of course,
1: you're entitled to your opinion.
3: Yeah, yeah.
1: Although I have seen boobs that are too large, certainly.
4: Right.
1: They're
4: not unattractively too large. You know what I'm saying?
1: Yeah, they have a nice shape.
20: I'm just saying bring it down one cup size. They're nicely manageable. There's a little bit too much droop.
4: See, I don't want manageable.
2: Whoa, wait a minute.
1: I want them unwieldy.
2: Too much droop?
4: Yeah.
3: I don't think she has too much.
4: No.
1: Too much sag for you.
20: A little bit.
1: Huh. Mm. See, and I put a lot of stock in the nipples.
3: Oh boy, yeah,
1: that goes a long way for me.
20: Yeah,
1: boob.
20: A+ on that.
1: Yeah,
20: don't do anything with those.
2: Does she have large areolas? I don't know. I've never seen them naked. Have
20: They're
2: you seen her
20: perfect.
2: Naked?
1: I want them about the size of a cupcake. You know, the part that pops out of the
4: that you want.
1: Yeah.
4: So you want like a you want it to look like a cupcake sitting on a football helmet.
1: That's exactly right. Yes. And that is a wonderful way to describe it, and I'm going to use that from now on. Hey, baby, I don't know how this date's going, but let's see those boobs, see if it's a cupcake sitting on a football helmet. What?
2: So what about the nipple part? I mean, that's the areola.
1: The actual nipple?
2: Yeah, yeah. Do you like it long?
1: Oh, yeah. Little? Oh, I like it long and drooping. No.
20: Yeah, I like a sausage link.
1: I like
20: Come
1: it.
20: Come on.
2: Do you really?
20: No.
1: Yeah. I like them to react. Mm-hmm. You know, I don't like him just laying there.
3: Yeah, the reaction is sexy.
2: Is it?
3: Yeah. Oh, yeah.
1: It's like getting a receipt, you know?
3: Yes.
1: It's like those squirters, you know?
2: Oh, yeah.
1: That's just like...
2: Yeah, wait a minute.
1: You know, it's like, hey, you know, they could scream, good job, all this stuff, but until you have something tangible...
20: Until you feel like you've been on a log ride,
1: yeah.
20: Then it doesn't count.
2: That can scar a woman for life.
3: What?
1: What do you mean?
2: The squirter thing.
3: It shouldn't.
2: Because if you can't, then you feel like you're inadequate.
3: Oh,
2: well,
3: no. It's
2: nope.
20: You just aren't trying hard enough.
3: Sort of a rare... Sort of a rare occurrence, to be honest with you.
1: It's not us. There's an article in Cosmo.
20: Try harder. Yeah, I read it.
2: Really?
20: Yeah.
1: Try harder. All you gotta do.
4: Yeah. I know there's moisture in there. You cry all the time. Just push those down a little. This is Cosmo. This is not me.
1: No. That's exactly right.
2: Never mind. I might shut up.
4: No, Christy, you're absolutely right.
2: No, my first husband and I married very, very young. We all know that. I was
4: 13
2: right
4: and 15.
2: 20.
1: Was he a squirter?
2: No, but his previous girlfriend was, and I heard all about it.
1: Oh, no.
2: So you don't think that scars a woman?
3: Yeah, he should
2: have very little sexual experience.
4: He messed up.
1: Yeah, you never talk about a former employer, and you never talk about it.
2: And then... To add insult to injury, she moved in around the corner in our house. A house I lived later
3: she
2: in life. Not after.
4: Did she water your lawn?
3: She made the curb all wet.
1: She had the most beautiful lawn in the neighborhood.
3: Would you slip on the sidewalk?
20: Flooded the living room.
2: It made Halloween very awkward.
1: You know,
2: when I go to her door.
3: She went as a fire hydrant.
2: That's all I can think about.
1: And according to the anecdotal evidence I've seen, as far as films and movies.
2: Right.
1: And, maybe some.
4: So this is odd.
1: Eyewitness testimony. Sometimes that can get out of control. That's a lot of moisture.
2: And isn't it?
4: Well, there are different arguments as to what it actually
2: urine,
4: is.
2: Right?
3: Yeah, it's reactions.
2: Yeah.
4: So studies report that between 10% and 54% of women have experienced that.
2: Oh, come on.
1: Really?
4: So I don't like how wide that margin is. I had always heard it was closer to 10.
1: Yeah,
3: that's
2: right.
3: What I heard.
2: Yeah.
4: So, you know, that's just AI taking a bunch of studies and putting it all in one sentence. But, women should never feel inadequate.
2: Please, ladies,
1: goodness, no.
2: This is my PSA for today.
1: I tell you that if you just act like you like the person you're with, that goes a long way.
2: Does it?
1: Yeah.
3: Oh, yeah. Just being nice.
4: Yeah. A little enthusiasm.
1: Because I've been there when they don't like you, and it's no fun.
2: Oh.
1: It's no fun at all.
4: It isn't fun at all.
1: At all. Hey, speaking of fun, let's look at the emails from our listeners. And I made the mistake of saying that I had puppy fever. So now people are sending me pictures of puppies. So I'm going to share just one. Good morning, you sexy bastards.
20: Thank you.
1: Wow. Chick mentioned he has puppy fever. And Christy mentioned they now have golden retriever mini pups.
2: Mini doodle. Or mini goldens is what they call them.
1: Well, this is Grant from Eagle, Idaho.
2: Great name, Grant.
1: And this is Harley, our little golden retriever, Minnie.
2: Oh.
1: She's mixed with a King Charles Spaniel. And I think the King Charles are often the world's ugliest dogs.
2: You think?
1: Don't they have the... Oh, maybe I'm
2: no,
1: getting
2: you're
1: mixed
2: thinking
1: up.
2: Of the Chinese Crested, I think.
1: Yeah?
2: Mm-hmm.
1: They're ugly dogs.
2: King Charles are gorgeous dogs.
1: She weighed 6 pounds when we got her, now weighs 15, up to 22 when fully grown.
2: Oh.
4: Harley's a sweet pup.
1: Her name is Harley, but we call her Pardo because now and then she's never not funny.
2: Oh,
4: all right.
1: A Jimmy Pardo fan. Very nice. Once again, Grant in Idaho. We're big with people in Idaho. I don't know.
2: Idaho's a great state.
1: I don't know how
2: beautiful
1: that works.
2: There.
1: Clear, crisp air.
2: Yes.
1: Wonderful. You have a letter over there, Oskay? I see you looking.
20: I have multiple. Josh's tarantula has sparked the imagination of
1: What do you do with
20: it? They have a lot of owners.
1: Well, at the time when you had the tarantula, I assume you were dating.
4: No. I was maybe 9 to 13 or something. Yeah.
1: All right.
20: This is from William. I was doing night training at Camp Pendleton in Southern California.
2: That's in Oceanside. I'll be there next week.
20: Oh,
2: yeah.
20: Well, look for Christy. And was setting up an ambush on top of the hill. As I got down behind the gun, I looked next to me. A foot
1: like
20: from my
1: do.
20: Face was a tarantula. I couldn't move because the enemy was approaching. I just had to sit there and wish that little MF-er away. That is from William. And Mike, also in the military, had a tarantula on his arm and almost had a heart attack.
4: I bet.
20: And finally,
4: you're already in a high-pressure situation.
1: Right? Sure.
20: And I was unaware of this. According to Brian, in the Ozarks, sometimes you'll see tarantulas crossing the road.
4: Yeah.
2: Do you?
4: I haven't.
1: Oh.
4: I remember I was real little in the car and my parents were like, look at that spider. And I could see it. I was in the back seat.
1: Oh, my gosh.
4: And
2: crossing the road, huh?
4: Yeah. And I remember my mom, her quote was, I'm surprised it didn't flip the car. And my little boy imagination was picturing
1: really big.
4: Yeah, the size of a manhole cover type.
2: Oh.
4: Yeah.
20: Well, Brian had a tarantula for 12 years. He said that one thing you didn't mention, when they molt, any limbs that had broken off will grow back.
4: See, because sometimes a spider will lose its... Yeah, we'll use part of the leg or something like that.
1: That's a creature from hell.
20: Yeah.
4: They're wild.
1: Throwing legs. Good Lord.
4: I went to the mall over the weekend and I saw a store called Socks to Be You.
1: That's right.
4: And I just loved it.
1: I love it. Great name.
4: Ryan writes in, he says, hello from South Georgia. That's actually the sister company of a very popular store in the South.
1: Oh.
4: He said he goes for all his sock needs. He will shop there. The store is called It Ain't Gonna Sock Itself.
1: Is that right?
4: Thank you, Ryan. I'll keep an eye out for that store.
1: Yes.
4: I would spend $1,000.
0: Oh, yeah.
1: Just to get a couple of the bags. Right. It says Socks to Be You on the outside. Once again, Josh, causing conversation. Dear Bob and Tom, my name's Sean. I heard you guys talking about Crossy Roads.
4: Yes.
1: And I looked
4: road,
1: it up.
4: Please. Crossy Road.
1: Crossy Road. I looked it up yesterday, and yeah, there's a picture of a chicken, and it's an actual game.
4: Yes.
1: It's amazing. Crossy Road is a real game. You can make real money, evidently, betting on yourself.
2: I really thought you made that up.
21: I did, too.
2: I honestly.
21: Man, I would have bet.
2: Me, money. Too. I would have bet
4: it's
2: money.
4: Fun. I try, yeah, no, it sounds silly. I get why it sounds
20: It's very Minecraft-looking.
4: Right, it's like if Minecraft met Frogger.
1: So yeah. you can pick your avatar. It can be a chicken. It can be whatever you want it to be, right?
4: Yeah, like look at all those avatar choices up top there.
1: Oh, my gosh. Yeah.
21: Oh, yeah.
4: You got your penguin, your Nessie. And then you can't just pick them right off the bat, though. You have to earn some of them.
2: Oh. Yeah.
1: Well, that's nice. We were also talking about steakhouses yesterday.
2: I have a steakhouse story myself.
1: What is it?
2: This is from Amy.
1: I put you right on the spot, baby. Go.
2: This is from Amy in Houston.
1: Okay.
2: She says there was a York steakhouse
1: Houston.
2: In Jamestown Mall in North County. I always remember the buttery hamburger buns, and that's where my older brother taught me what a suicide drink was.
4: Oh, okay, yeah.
1: Oh, that's like a mixture of...
2: putting every fountain soda in one soda.
21: Oh, yeah.
2: Oh.
4: Gross.
1: Have you ever done that?
2: I have never done
4: that. You know,
2: that.
4: I never did it as a kid, but it was super popular.
1: You know, other than roller skating in your basement, what did you and your three brothers do that was like ornery? And I don't hear... You guys were very well behaved.
4: We were, yeah. I mean, no, yeah. We would have our spats, but nothing ever got too...
1: Huh.
4: Out of hand. I mean, we just knew to behave ourselves, I guess. But, I mean, there was a lot of wiffle ball. There was a lot of street hockey. So, yeah.
1: That's nice. That's nice to hear. Hey, everyone. There's still a Ponderosa Steakhouse. This is from Tony. It's located in Wisconsin Dells.
4: Oh. By the way, York Steakhouse, we all remember the buttery hamburger buns. Essentially,
2: I've never been to a York Steakhouse.
1: You hadn't?
2: No, I never heard of it until yesterday.
4: Gotcha.
2: So they did have buttery hamburger buns.
4: They were the buns they served with their meal, but they were almost like a hamburger bun. They were just buttered and
1: slathered with butter.
4: Awesome.
2: You know me, I love bread.
1: And the buns at Lum's. Remember Lum's?
4: We didn't have that.
1: They had a beer.
2: The hot dog steamed in beer.
1: Hot dog steamed in beer at Lum's. That was their big. That was their big entree. It was really good.
2: Where was the place that closed up here that had the great rolls?
1: I thought if you ate a hot dog steamed in beer, you get drunk.
4: Oh, Charlie's was famous for their rolls.
2: That's it.
21: Oh, that's right. Yeah, they were good. There's some fine rolls out there.
1: You can still get those rolls somehow, can't you?
2: I don't know. They were good.
1: I know where our warehouse is.
2: Oh.
1: With 9,000 dozen. We can go over there.
4: There was a chance O'Charlie's lasted 3 years longer than it could have because of the rolls.
1: The rolls. Yeah. The rolls were so good, it kept them in the game.
4: Uh-huh. Right.
1: Absolutely. Frequent steakhouse that I visited in Portland, Oregon, called Sailor's Old Country Kitchen. Sailor spelled S-A-Y-L-E-R-S.
4: Oh.
1: It was a true steakhouse. Any cut, any size, and the 72-ounce sirloin steak, eat it, and it's free. I made an attempt and failed.
4: Mm.
1: God forgive me, but my colon did not, he says.
4: Oh, yeah, that's rough.
1: Never again. That's Eric in Spokane. That's
20: it. I went to a steakhouse up in Escanaba, Michigan, and they wheeled out a cart of fresh steaks. And you would say, I want that one. Right. They would put it on your plate. You walked over, they had a huge pit grill, and you walked over and you threw your own steak on the fire.
4: Oh, wow.
20: And they had chefs around if you wanted them to cook it for you, but you could cook your own steak on the open fire.
2: I want a chef to cook my steak.
20: No, it was awesome.
1: And then did they want 50% tip or something?
2: Yeah.
20: No, they had all the seasonings. They had the butter. You could butter it.
1: That does sound kind of fun.
20: Oh, it was so much fun. Yeah.
4: Nice.
20: Yeah. Best steak I've ever had.
2: Really?
1: Wow. No kidding?
20: Oh, like 7 inches thick.
4: Whoa. Yeah.
20: I may be embellished.
1: 7 inches?
20: Yeah.
4: A work boot.
1: Sports and news coming up, but Christy's going to tell us about her swell car.
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1: Oh.
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1: Thank you, Christy. We're in the O'Reilly Auto Parts Studios. We'll be right back. This is the Bob and Tom Show.
0: Hey, thanks for listening this morning. Got something to say? Send us an email. 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
7: Bob and Tom. They put the F in professional.
0: Ladies and gentlemen, Bob and Tom.
4: Xantophobia, and it's Xant with an X.
2: Fear of Xanax.
4: Nobody has that. And first off, fear of Xanax is really tough to have because the only treatment is Xanax.
2: Yeah.
4: So you have to hide it in their food like a dog.
0: Right.

0: In Popeye, the chicken inside of it was so juicy and tender and huge pieces. Not like those, we were talking about this, the frozen ones you used to get as a kid. Oh, but every tiny banquet? Little, you might find a piece of chicken if you were lucky. Oh, yeah.
1: There's something about those ones at least. You get as a kid. Those ones you had as a kid were. But no, I've had the Lee's Popeye.
0: Oh, the crust was excellent. Perfect.
1: Yeah. There's Jeff Oskey.
2: That's right.
1: There's Ace Cosby.
3: Yum.
1: And
0: now I'm hungry. Thanks.
1: That brings us to sports, where my favorite thing happened yesterday. A animal got loose at the ballpark. It was Comerica Station. Comerica Ballpark in Detroit between the Tigers and the Orioles. I think it's like the bottom of the sixth, and you'll see a little black squirrel out in the outfield. Aww. There he is. Close to the
4: turn for the worse.
1: On the on-deck circle. And you hear the squirrel, and the play-by-play, they add to that, yep. So here they are.
3: Oh, my gosh, that was a bomb that just got hit.
1: Yeah, you can turn the audio up. Is the audio there? No, the audio's not there. And then the umpire comes out and stops everything, and then they get the ground crew in, and then they have, they counted during the game. There are 13 people with towels. 13 ground crew members trying to get the squirrel.
0: Well, then what were they going to do with them? Pick them up and take them out of the stadium?
1: Well, they actually do this. This doesn't end happily for the squirrel. They do.
0: Oh,
1: they
0: no.
1: Do,
0: no.
1: They do pick him up in a towel and take him off. I don't know.
3: Well, it doesn't end happily in the squirrel in that he wanted to watch the rest of the game.
0: Right.
1: That's exactly
3: yeah, everything's fine with the squirrel. But
5: they'll bite you, right? You pick them up?
3: Yeah, oh, yeah.
0: I would think.
5: Yeah.
3: Apparently, it hurts like hell.
1: A squirrel bite?
3: Yeah. Have you seen videos of it?
1: No.
0: No.
3: I mean, these
0: do they like hang on?
3: Tough guys. I mean, they just scream.
1: Really?
0: How do you get close enough to a squirrel to have it bite you?
3: It's one of those things where they're at like parks a lot of times, and the squirrels will come up and eat out of your hand.
0: Oh,
3: but they just end up taking a chunk out of the guy's hand.
1: Isn't there a guy online that is subjects himself to like the most painful sting?
0: Yes.
3: And then they actually had a show. It was only about 10 or 12 episodes, and it was my favorite show that was on at that time.
1: Yeah,
3: it was like it was pre-COVID,
1: right?
3: And these two guys went around and they just got bit and stung by these crazy insects and animals to see what hurt the worst.
1: And there was one thing that's labeled as the most painful sting on earth or some sort of murder hornet or something.
0: Yes.
3: That was like, for those two guys, that only made it to like...
1: No kidding.
3: 8 out of 10.
1: Wow.
3: There was a fish, like some sort of sea thing that they were like about to pass out. They had medics and all this stuff. Oh,
0: what would make you want to do something like that?
3: I love
1: views. More views for your website. Yeah.
3: I loved it.
1: You were right there.
0: Well, thanks.
1: I've only been stung by a bee one time. It was when I was a fat little kid. I fell on a bee out in the yard. Aww. And it was just, its last breath stung me.
3: It doesn't.
1: As I crushed Aww. It.
3: It doesn't happen. It hasn't happened as an adult?
1: It hasn't happened as an adult.
3: It happened a couple years ago, and you forget. You go, this does suck.
1: Wait,
3: there's like
1: minute.
3: 5 minutes of just real suck, and then it's nothing.
0: You know what else? You don't know you're allergic until you get stung.
3: Mm.
0: That happened because
3: you're allergic?
0: Yeah, I ran into a yellow jacket nest, didn't know that they were in the ground.
2: Yeah, I mowed over a yellow jacket nest. Yeah,
0: I was gardening one day, and I was going to put some geraniums in. I hit, and it stung. They stung me right here, and my arm...
3: On your wrist?
0: Swelled up, yeah.
3: Wow.
0: I look like...
1: Popeye?
0: Hulk. Yeah.
1: Oh, the Hulk.
0: Yeah, that was... Ugh.
1: I came home one time not that long ago, and I was informed... This is during one of the legal entanglements.
0: Yes.
1: I was informed there was a giant hornet's nest in the tree that hanging over the driveway. And it was just noticed, and what was I going to do about it?
3: Mm.
1: So I thought I'd get a garbage bag. Shut up. Spray hornets and wasp nest in there.
3: You
0: mean like Raid or something?
1: Yeah, and then close it up and then go over and take a stick and knock the hornet's nest into the garbage bag.
3: I don't think this is bad thinking.
1: And then tie it up real quick and everything. Well... I hit it. It didn't come off when it's supposed to, and the hornet's nest crashed on the ground, and I got stung like I don't know 3 or 4 times.
3: That sucks bad. Been stung, isn't it?
1: I did. Yeah, I just remembered that.
3: Man,
0: oh.
1: Yeah, that's another reason to get out of that. Boy.
3: Did you

0: Hear laughter from inside.
1: Probably on the phone with her friends. Hey, you got to see what I'm doing now. I have him do. Yeah, he's an idiot.
0: Oh, Gloria, it worked.
1: Hey, aren't you ready for a song, Pat?
2: Let's do it. This is exciting. It's the first time.
1: Yeah, it's the first time with, and I believe
2: back
1: Josh,
2: after the surgery.
1: Josh is going to help with this.
2: Get Josh involved with your grab your big kazoo over there, and I'll walk you through this. I'm going to need you to go.
1: That's zoom. Right.
2: Zoom, bump, zoom, bump, bottom,
1: oh, yeah.
0: You mean like this? Which end is it?
2: The shorter side.
3: I think the shorter side.
0: No, I think it's big.
1: Try the other. There you go. That's good. Get closer to the mic.
2: So I'll count it off.
1: Okay. Yeah, maybe
2: a little bit closer, yeah.
1: Do we need to run a sound check?
2: No, I think we're good. This is the song
1: perfect
2: that always gets me in trouble because the name I use
1: like we do.
2: When I first wrote it was the real name of the person it's about. So I was forced to change it. So,
3: okay.
2: Then when I did change it, they got mad that I changed it.
1: Can't take a compliment, huh?
2: You just can't win.
1: Okay.
2: Are you ready, my friend?
0: Yes, sir.
2: A one and a two and a three and a four.

0: Very nice job.
1: Hey, Pat. Yeah. Yay. We'll be back with more sports and news with Christy.
2: Yeah, I got some stuff about a toilet drinking competition.
3: Oh, I hope it's dogs.
1: Wow, that's...
3: Is it persons?
2: It's persons. Really? Oh. Drinking out of toilet bowls.
1: Think they prefer the blue flavoring?
3: Or? Mind if I sip out of your toilet?
1: We'll be right back. We're in the O'Reilly Auto Parts Studios. This is the Bob and Tom Show.
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9: And Daniel, how long is your actual stage act?
3: Well, when I perform live...
1: Yeah, how long is your act? Your little act? How long is that?
2: Your little routine.
0: Okay, why don't you stop being like a jerk? So I can do my joke. I do. That's what I...
9: I'm sorry, Daniel, they're interrupting.
0: My skit.
9: I'm just curious.
0: My sketch. I call it my act.
9: I'm sorry, I didn't mean to imply that.
0: You didn't imply anything. No, but like, how long do I perform? Usually an hour to an hour and a half, but I tell you whatever I'm feeling, I tell the crowd within the first 3 minutes of being on stage how long I'm going to do to the minute. Because I think it's nice. No performer does this. I do it.
9: Mm-hmm.
0: You ever been at church? You're like, hey, when's this guy going to wrap it up? Let's go. We got kickoff. We get it. We're sinners needing a new parking lot. Okay. I wish God would have rested on a Wednesday.
9: Yeah, me too.
0: Thanks for ruining our weekend. No. I really wanted to wake up early one more day. I mean, the whole concept behind the Sabbath is that God worked 6 days and rested on the seventh.
2: Right.
0: Well, according to my calendar, he hasn't worked a day since. You know, no wonder there's war. He spent a week on us and was like, all right, you guys go figure stuff out. I'm going to chill. And then everybody prays on the Sabbath. That's God's day off. He's probably like, oh, you guys are greedy. Do not disturb. I'm trying to watch Tiger. In HD.
9: Yeah.
1: HD Tiger.
9: Now, are you an active churchgoer? Your dad's a preacher, right?
0: He's
11: retired.
9: Did you retire also?
0: Yeah, I have. I try to go all the time, but I never go.
11: You always on Saturday going, I think I'll go tomorrow, and you never do, right?
0: Mm-hmm. Yeah. I mean, it's just it's Sunday morning. It's like West Coast time zone. You have to understand that our sports come on so early.
11: Yeah.
0: So what are you going to do?
11: You got to stay home.
0: You have to have chicken wings at 10 a.m.
12: Yeah. The 1 o'clock game kicks off at 10.
2: True. Catholic, you can go Saturday evening.
11: That's right. Saturday
2: morning.
11: Get
2: it out of the way.
11: Yeah, by the way, how'd they squeeze that in?
2: I don't know.
11: I've always wondered about
2: that. I don't know, but it's great.
9: So you tend to go on Sunday? I would think.
2: No, I actually tend to go Sunday morning. But if I'm out of town on the tour, I'll go Saturday night.
9: Don't you think you'd meet a better class of man on a Saturday night?
0: They say church is the best place to meet women.
12: Yep.
0: And I think that's true because I think women are a lot less likely to act like a bitch in the Lord's house.
11: Really?
0: I mean, statistically.
11: Okay. I see.
9: This isn't just anecdotal. You base this on a stat. Okay.
0: Sometimes when I see a group of women, I like to walk up to them and pretend that I'm a judge at a dog show. And I just go, third, second, first.
12: That's the way I want them.
0: And then I walk away. And when I look back, one of them is always sad.
11: Uh-huh.
0: And her friends are like, there's nothing you can do. Your spine's not straight. If I see a really beautiful girl,
11: yeah,
0: I just grab her by the crotch and the throat, and I'm like, best in show. Oh, she's kind of heavy. I should have picked one from the toy group.
11: Yeah.
9: What's your opening line with these ladies? What do you say to them?
0: Usually,
9: do you come off with the goofy
0: skateboarder
9: guy, or do you come off sophisticated showbiz?
0: You have to come across confident. So usually it's something like, hey, let's get a look at that crotch.
11: That's always good.
0: And they're like, wow, you're so confident. How does this look? And I'm like, a bit gamey, but I'm in a pinch. Saddle up, Seabiscuit.
13: And now, from the Bob and Tom Archives, we dust off another classic. classic. A moment of frivolity.
11: This is the Bob and Tom Show.
9: Hey, hi, thanks for joining us. Two great comedians in the studio with us. Brian Regan and his brother Dennis Regan are both hanging out with us. We were talking earlier about these guys, what they were doing prior to comedy.
11: Mm-hmm.
9: Dennis, you mentioned that you were an airline baggage handler for Eastern Airlines.
14: Yeah. And it would still be, the airline would still be going if I was still there. Yeah. I think,
9: Sully. Captain Sullenberger was in front of the press again and in front of the...
12: You call him Sully, do you?
2: They're doing some hearings about the crash in the Hudson. Yeah.
14: You know, one thing I notice is that when the news media loves to throw that the word miracle around, you know, and that, you know, it was great that they landed and everybody's safe. But, I mean, if a plane crashes and no one is killed, they say it was a miracle that no one was killed.
9: Mm-hmm.
14: And if a plane crashes and a few people are killed, they say it was a miracle that more people weren't killed.
9: Right.
14: Mm-hmm. If a plane crashes and there's only one survivor, they say it was a miracle that that person survived. If a plane crashes and everyone is killed, they say it was a miracle that it just missed hitting that warehouse on the ground. If the plane hits the warehouse, they say it was a miracle that it didn't hit it an hour earlier when it was crowded with people.
11: Uh-huh.
14: And if it hits it when it's crowded with people and everybody is killed, they go and find that guy that missed the flight by 10 minutes.
11: Uh-huh.
14: And they say it was a miracle that he got a flat tire on the way to the airport.
11: How true.
15: I remember watching the news the night that the flight landed in the Hudson, and they showed the footage of the people out on the wings, you know?
11: Oh, yeah.
15: They go back to the newsroom, and one of the news anchors says, "Can you imagine a better ending to this story?"
12: let me think. Landing in Charlotte?
15: With luggage and dry socks?
12: When you really weigh the outcomes, when you really look at them.
9: Now, Brian, do you you have children?
15: Yes.
9: And do you have any rules about discussing them on stage?
15: I never really talk about them that much. And to them, I just want to be daddy. You know, I don't want to be a comedian. I just want to be daddy.
9: Mm-hmm.
15: So I never really push what I do on them. And through the monitor, my son goes, "Daddy, I have a joke for your career." I was like, whoa. I didn't even know that he knew the word career. I didn't even know what career meant. I had to look that up. And I got like goosebumps, and I looked at my wife, and I was like, it blew my mind that he was even thinking in this direction.
9: Mm-hmm.
15: And I wanted to be like the perfect straight man for him.
11: Of course.
15: So I said, "Well, what's the joke?" And he goes, "How come dinosaurs don't talk?" And I'm like, "Gee, I don't know. How come they don't talk?" And he goes, "'Cause they're all dead."
12: Yeah. All right.
11: All right, daddy.
15: I laughed for about a half hour. That's funny, buddy.
14: And that's like when, that's when Brian's career started to take off.
11: Oh, well, it really did.
12: Regan gets a new writer.
15: Yeah, right. So now I follow him around with a notebook.
12: Uh-huh.
15: Say something else, son.
12: No pressure, but let's go here. Come on. I need a new hour.
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9: This is the Bob and Tom Show. Thanks very much for joining us.
11: Greetings.
9: Let's see. We have Chick McGee at the sports desk. Christy Lee is at the news desk. This is Tom speaking. Bob is at Master Control. And we have a pair of brothers in the studio.
11: The Regan brothers.
9: The
11: Notorious.
9: The Regan brothers. We have Brian Regan, a friend of the show, and his brother, a new friend to the show, Dennis. During the break, it was kind of interesting because we had been discussing your backgrounds, your educational backgrounds, and I kind of thought you were kidding about the fact that you didn't know it. And during the break, these two brothers are going back and forth. Like, oh,
2: like they just met.
9: Sharing information. Like, oh, really? What's your mom's name? Hey, funny, mine too. Yeah.
12: What's her birthday?
17: Mine too.
9: They're talking, this conversation, well, why didn't you do that? Oh, well, I'm my GPA. It was very legitimate and amusing that you guys didn't know that about each other.
15: Yeah, we don't talk, you know. Guys don't talk.
9: Right.
15: And brothers don't talk and guys don't talk. And I went back, I got back from golfing the other day and my wife goes, how was golf? And I said, it was great. And she said, you golfed with Gary, right? And I said, yeah. And she goes, is he dating anyone? And I'm like, I don't know.
12: Yeah, and she exactly goes, right.
15: How do you thing. Not know?
12: Yep.
15: Mm-hmm. You were golfing with him for 5 hours, and you don't know if he's dating anyone. And I'm like, "Why? Well, I know he's got a new driver." Yeah. And she goes, "How is that possible? That wouldn't come up."
11: Oh man!
15: And I'm like, "How is that possible? That would come up." And I'm like, "You're out there looking back. You're at about 135 to the pin." Are you dating anyone?
12: You know where it comes up is like
2: when you put it that way.
11: You're walking in my shoes, Brian. It's amazing. You never ask the right questions.
12: I've gotten in trouble before with babies and vacations. Like somebody will come back from vacation. I'll get asked where'd they go.
11: I don't know.
12: I don't know. Oh, such and such had a baby. Yeah. What sex?
11: I don't know.
12: Maybe. I just heard they had a baby.
2: Because
12: guys are no follow up questions.
11: No, we don't do that.
12: No.
2: Oh, really?
11: Huh. Yeah.
9: So how'd you shoot?
15: Uh-huh. I got a 98. And I remember on the last hole.
2: What did Gary shoot? No.
11: Yeah.
9: Now is this Gary
11: Valentine?
15: This is Gary. Actually,
12: Kevin's.
15: It was
9: Kevin James' brother. That Gary.
15: Gary Valentine. Mm-hmm. Yeah. Mm-hmm. I went golfing with him one time, and on the way there, we stopped, and I bought. We stopped like at a coffee place, and I got a small coffee, and then on the way back, we stopped at the same place, and he goes, "Hey, man, this one's on me. Feel free to get yourself a small coffee." and then he laughed, going, "Well, you can get any size coffee you want. I just remember you got a small earlier. I don't want you thinking I'll only pay for a small coffee."
12: I'm sure what it sounded like to me.
11: Me too.
15: That's what it was so funny. Hey, man, feel free to get yourself a small coffee on me. And a medium, just we'll figure out what the extra is, and you can chip in.
18: 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Geniuses in France.
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2: But I think we're back up and running.
1: Hey, welcome back to the Bob and Tom Show in the O'Reilly Auto Parts Studios. There's Christy Lee at the news desk.
2: Hello.
1: There's Pat Godwin.
20: Hey, chick.
1: Back off the DL, ready to roll. I think your right arm, where you had your shoulder reconstruction, might be stronger now than your left arm.
20: I feel like Superman.
1: Yeah.
20: Riffing.
2: Yeah.
20: Oh, my gosh.
1: Wouldn't you want to put, like, something mechanized in your shoulder if you could? Like, you know, make you super strong, right?
20: Yeah, that's going to happen.
1: You strangle somebody with that. Oh, there's Josh Arnold.
20: Hi.
1: Jeff Oskey.
20: Hey, man.
1: And Ace Cosby.
21: Hello.
1: And that brings us to the wonderful world of sports and famous superstitions. Michael Jordan wore his University of North Carolina shorts under his Bulls uniform for good luck. Who would have thought?
21: The extra would be cumbersome. But
1: yeah, I don't know how. Wayne Gretzky put baby powder on his stick blades and drank Diet Coke, water, and Gatorade in a very strict order between periods.
21: Wow.
1: And you can't argue with the great one.
2: No. Mm-hmm.
1: Wade Boggs ate an entire chicken before every single game and took batting practice exactly at 5:17 p.m.
21: Man, I had heard that chicken thing. I always thought it was made up.
1: I thought it was too, but
21: wow.
2: Could you eat a whole chicken?
20: That's all.
21: Yeah, I could, but I
20: like you're tired.
2: And before you play a big game.
21: Yeah, I wouldn't want to.
1: Well, maybe some nights it's just a game hen, a Cornish.
21: He was a big dude, though.
1: He is a big
20: Cornish game day hen.
1: Yeah. Why not? Serena Williams wore the same pair of unwashed socks throughout an entire tournament during a winning streak.
21: She could have sold those for
1: so much. Sold those socks for millions of dollars. Man, Jason Terry, kind of a journeyman in the NBA, he slept in the opposing team's shorts the night before an NBA game. Wow. That's a good...
2: That is kind of cool. That's a good tradition. I like that one.
1: You'd have all the team shorts.
5: That's a lot of shorts.
1: That's a lot of shorts. Uh-huh. 29 other pair. Patrick Waugh talked to the goalpost. This is the one that I find. I do the same thing that... there was Maddie, Philippe, and Jesus Alou, the famous Alou brothers,
2: right,
1: back when I was a kid. And Moises Alou now, well, he just stopped playing not that long ago, but... He urinated on his hands during his baseball career. He said it kept them tough, and he didn't have to use batting gloves.
20: You know, Chick, when I played football, I had something that I did every game.
1: Right.
20: I would get tackled and fumble every single
2: really?
20: Game.
2: Really? Every game?
5: Yeah.
2: Okay.
5: Superstition.
20: Yeah, yeah. Absolutely. Uh-huh.
1: And if you hadn't fumbled yet, you said, Coach, please put me in. I haven't fumbled yet. then there are team superstitions, the no-hitter
2: silence.
1: Wait
2: a minute. You're going to just skate over that?
1: Peeing on your hand?
2: How could that possibly toughen up your hands?
5: There's not oftentimes there isn't logic to a superstition.
1: I would imagine.
5: He just thought it did.
1: Moises' dad or uncle or grandfather did the same thing.
2: All right.
1: The entire Alou household smelled like they had cats.
5: He was the only guy the team wouldn't high-five when he got home.
1: Yeah. Exactly right. Stay away from... I do like the home run celebrations they have now. Like Seattle has like a trident.
5: Oh.
1: And they hand it to the guy who hit a home run. And the Nationals had Washington wigs. They put when you get a home run, they place it on them. I can't remember any of the others.
5: Does all cool. that happen in the dugout or do they meet them at... Gotcha.
1: Right in the dugout. Yeah, that's kind of cool.
5: Yeah.
1: Let's see. Playoff beards. NHL players stop shaving from the start of the playoffs until their run ends. If
5: yeah.
2: Mm-hmm.
1: Part in that.
5: Your hardcore fans will do the same.
1: Oh, yeah?
5: Mm-hmm.
1: And once again, players across various leagues keep wearing the same unwashed compression shorts or lucky shirts during winning streaks. Yeah. Like you have a specially good game, you don't change your underwear and your undershirt.
2: You have a good show, do you wear the same underwear the next day?
1: Well, when I have a good show, I'll let you know.
5: Do you guys have superstitions before you
1: go
5: on stage or before you
1: not
5: come
1: that
5: here?
1: I'm aware
2: I have
1: of.
2: To use the restroom before we go on stage.
5: Interesting.
2: Have to. Like, yeah.
5: Because I'm the opposite. If I have to pee a little before I go on stage, I wait.
2: Really?
1: No kidding.
5: I want that energy.
2: No, I have to go before I go out.
1: And I have to watch Christy go to the bathroom.
2: Oh.
5: Oh, wow, yeah. Well, it kind of works out.
1: Yeah, it's okay. Yeah, it doesn't mean anything. It's just a tradition. It
2: seems like forever since we've been on stage. I'm not complaining.
20: It's been a while.
2: Yeah.
1: Well, let's see. FIFA president Gianni Infantino, and I'm just doing this story because I'm proud of the way I'm pronouncing Gianni Infantino.
2: I like it.
1: Thank you very much. He's attacked perceived critics 1 week after the World Cup finals. The critics are spreading hate and false rumors, Gianni says, about the tournament. He praises FIFA for delivering the best show in the world, and the World Cup brings joy and togetherness to the world. He also has a problem with critics, a 900-word statement published in a 15-page post on Instagram and FIFA's website.
5: Don't you ignore them all?
1: Yeah.
5: I don't. Why do this?
1: Yeah, I don't. Yeah.
5: Put your energy towards the next World Cup.
1: I don't really.
2: Isn't there a Ladies World Cup next year or something?
1: Yeah, the U.S. and U.S. women have won it 3 or 4 times.
5: That'll be cool.
2: Yeah, is that in the States? I don't even know.
1: We Bogota, I want to say Colombia somewhere.
2: Oh, maybe. Okay.
1: I'm not sure.
5: Yeah.
1: And that brings us to you're never going to guess. That's right.
6: Stupid world record.
1: Oh yeah. You like to skydive, Josh?
5: I haven't done it, but I would try.
1: You like to tattoo?
5: I love tattooing people.
1: Well, isn't it time you do both? A man from Florida has broken the Guinness World Record for the highest altitude skydive while performing a self-tattoo.
5: Oh.
1: Are you? His name is Funky...
5: Cole Medina.
1: We have a match. M-A-T-A-S is his last name.
2: M-A-T-A-S.
1: Mattis, Funky... Mattis jumped from 15,000 feet before tattooing the word fly onto his hand while he was in free fall.
5: Oh. All right. Wow.
1: The The 38-year-old staged this stunt in Lake Wales, Florida.
2: Wonder how sketchy the fly looks. Like,
1: oh, can you tell there were, it's a word?
2: I think Jason's looking for it right now. Yeah.
1: He said, considering I was going about 120 miles per hour on my free fall, I think it came out pretty good. You can definitely read it.
21: Came out really good.
2: Yeah,
1: it says fly. There you go.
21: Legible as anything.
1: That's right. He said one of the most difficult parts of tattooing itself in free fall was jumping out of the plane. No, it was keeping my ink from freezing.
2: Oh.
21: It looks like he had some trouble with the ink. It kind of looks like the Y has less ink than the F, but but you also run out of time, don't you? And, you spend a little extra time on that F, and you go, oh, geez, I only have a few seconds to do L and Y.
1: And he said he was also limited in the amount of ink that he could work with and had to work quickly before the wind froze the ink that he had.
21: I'm glad everything went well. Otherwise, he would have had to tattoo splat on his hand.
2: Ooh.
21: Well, there are. I might as well have said nothing.
1: There are stories about people that survive a free fall and their chute doesn't open and they survive.
21: Crazy. Like those Time Life books. Remember
1: They land in a mud bog or something.
2: Or on top of a tree or
1: there
2: something.
1: There are extenuating circumstances.
4: I saw a guy last week who was trying out discount parachutes that he bought off Temu.
1: What?
4: And like jumped off a cliff, like had a backup chute and throws the Temu up and it shreds and he has to throw another parachute up and he survives. But yeah, he tried out Temu parachutes. You know,
2: Jeff.
21: No, that's a good fit. That guy.
1: Are you kidding?
21: That guy may have saved lives.
4: Oh yeah, a lot of lives.
1: My God. But,
2: have you ever purchased anything off Temu?
4: No.
21: No, anyone? I'd rather dig through a trash can.
2: No, right?
20: Is it that bad?
2: People believe that
21: it's
2: stuff?
21: All garbage.
1: All I know is every day, pretty much, I get an email saying I have a $350 bonus on Temu.
2: Yeah.
21: Hilarious.
1: I don't open it.
2: We should buy some stuff just to see.
21: Just talk to Al Jackson. He legitimately loves it.
2: Does he really?
1: Yeah. Sweetface loves the Temu. Yeah.
2: A good bargain, I guess. Ugh. Don't buy your parachutes there. We've learned that.
1: Yeah. If you don't remember anything else we've said today, don't get parachutes off Temu. We moved some things around this week, and Allie Breen and Sexy Time are going to be today.
2: Oh, they are?
1: That means Jessica Alsman will be here in a couple hours. And we've got news coming up from Christy. What do you got over there?
2: Yeah, we have a toilet drinking competition. I know all of you who are pet owners, when you walk your dog, you always bag.
4: Yeah.
2: Well, certainly. Now in one Swiss town, you're going to have to worry about the urine part, too.
1: Huh?
21: Unbelievable.
1: Are you?
2: No.
1: That's the worst feeling. You take your dog out and you forgot the bag.
2: Yes. And then you look at the homeowner at the home, even if the homeowner's not looking at you, and you go, I promise I'll be right back.
1: I'll be right back with the bags.
2: Yeah.
21: And then you don't go back.
2: I go back. You don't go back?
21: I don't walk a dog.
1: No, I don't go back.
2: You don't?
21: No.
2: Oh, you got to go back.
1: Well, I mean, they poop in my yard. I let it go.
2: Oh, no. No.
1: Really?
2: You see the little signs that say
1: It's good for
2: no pooping in my yard.
1: It's good for the grass. No, I haven't seen
21: it. If I saw one of those signs, I would poop next to it.
2: It's got a little dog and it looks like it's pooping and it says,
21: don't poop in my yard. I'm taking a dump right there.
1: You know, we could learn a lot from our dogs. You know, the friends they have. I mean, we have close friends in our life, but you don't go out in the backyard and use the bathroom next to your club. Well,
2: no.
1: Urine, I guess. Guys do that.
21: Yeah, even that, though. Yeah. It doesn't happen a ton.
1: Right.
21: Unless you talk to Tom, in which case you're having contests.
1: Yeah.
2: Well.
1: Yeah, right. We've
2: already determined things about Tom.
1: Okay. But I've never, the major transaction with a buddy out in the backyard.
2: You know, my two dogs won't go at the same time. It's funny.
1: Really?
2: Uh-uh. Hmm. Not number two. Hmm. The one will wait for the other one.
1: And they get in that shrimper's pose. They look like a little shrimp when they curl
2: up. Yes. Or they have to find just the right spot. That's the other thing. What are they looking for?
1: I don't know. But they go around in circle and they...
2: Yeah.
21: It's got to be a scent thing.
1: This is it.
2: Has to be.
21: Yeah. A squirrel Pete here. I got to show them who this is.
1: That the power of a dog's smell, we can't comprehend how strong it is. It's like a million times ours or something. I'm not.
21: Yeah, they know you're going to fart 10 minutes before you do.
1: That's exactly right. I say they can smell you on your way home.
2: Frankie did the fart and scared her and didn't know what it was thing yesterday. It's so funny. Jumped off the bed. Huh? What was that?
21: I've done that.
1: I think you might have done it in here. Scared all of them. Now that I think about it. Yeah.
2: You know what's scary? High prices on those credit cards. That interest, you're looking at it going, I'm paying
1: That's
2: what?
1: That's terrifying.
2: Yes. 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
23: 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Thanks. Gherkins, butter, spears, and dill. Pickles squished on the road. Trucker was a gherkin, dropped his load. Or 465 crosses 69. The highway's covered in seeds and brine. I'm talking pickle spill, trucker pickle spill. Pickles on the highway by Pickle Park. Pickle spill, trucker.
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27: Of being on stage, how long I'm going to do to the minute. Because I think it's nice. No performer does this. I do it.
9: Mm-hmm.
27: You ever been at church? You're like, hey, when's this guy going to wrap it up? Oh, let's go. We got kickoff. We get it. We're sinners needing a new parking lot. Okay. I wish God would have rested on a Wednesday.
11: Yeah, me too.
27: Thanks for ruining our weekend. No, no. I really wanted to wake up early one more day. I mean, the whole concept behind the Sabbath is that God worked 6 days and rested on the seventh.
2: Right.
27: Well, according to my calendar, he hasn't worked a day since. You know, no wonder there's war. He spent a week on us and was like, all right, you guys go figure stuff out. I'm going to chill. And then everybody prays on the Sabbath. That's God's day off. He's probably like, oh, you guys are greedy. Do not disturb. I'm trying to watch Tiger. In HD.
12: Yeah. HD Tiger.
9: Now, are you an active churchgoer? Your dad's a preacher, right?
27: Oh, yeah, well,
9: he's retired.
27: Did
9: you retire also?
27: Yeah, I have. I try to go all the time, but I never go.
11: You always on Saturday going, I think I'll go tomorrow, and you never do, right?
27: Mm-hmm. Yeah, I mean, it's just it's Sunday morning. It's like West Coast time zone. You have to understand that our sports come on so early.
11: Yeah.
27: So what are you going to do?
11: You got to stay home.
27: you have to have chicken wings at 10 a.m.
0: Yeah. The 1 o'clock game kicks off at 10.
2: That's true. Catholic, you can go Saturday evening.
9: That's right. Saturday
2: morning. Get it out of the way.
9: Yeah, by the way, how'd they squeeze that in?
2: I don't know.
9: I've always wondered about
2: that. I don't know, but it's great.
9: So you tend to go on Sunday? I would think.
2: No, I actually tend to go Sunday morning. But if I'm out of town on the tour, I'll go Saturday night.
9: Don't you think you'd meet a better class of man on a Saturday
27: they
9: night?
27: They say church is the best place to meet women.
0: Yeah.
27: And I think that's true because I think women are a lot less likely to act like a bitch in the Lord's house.
11: Really?
27: I mean, statistically.
11: Okay. I see.
9: This isn't just anecdotal. You base this on a stat. Okay.
27: Sometimes when I see a group of women, I like to walk up to them and pretend that I'm a judge at a dog show. And I just go, third, second, first.
0: That's the way I want them.
27: And then I walk away. And when I look back, one of them is always sad.
9: Uh-huh.
27: And her friends are like, there's nothing you can do. Your spine's not straight. If I see a really beautiful girl,
11: yeah,
27: I just grab her by the crotch and the throat, and I'm like, best in show. Boy, she's kind of heavy. I should have picked one from the toy group.
11: Yeah.
9: What's your opening line with these ladies? What do you say to them?
27: Usually,
9: do you come off with the goofy skateboarder guy, or do you come off sophisticated showbiz?
27: You have to come across confident. So usually it's something like, hey, let's get a look at that crotch.
11: That's always good.
27: And they're like, wow, you're so confident. How does this look? And I'm like, a bit gamey, but I'm in a pinch. Saddle up, Seabiscuit.
26: 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All Bob and Tom. All day and all the night. This is Bob and Tom Radio.
1: Welcome back to the Bob and Tom Show. We're in the O'Reilly Auto Parts Studios. Christy Lee at the news desk.
2: Howdy.
1: There's Pat Godwin.
20: Hey, chick.
1: Back and raring to go.
20: Oh, yeah.
1: Has the guitar. Can play the guitar, the keyboard, sometimes at the same time.
20: I know.
1: Yeah, there's Jess Hooker. He's there. There's Josh Arnold.
20: Hi.
1: There's Ace Cosby.
3: Hello.
1: I'm Chick. Hello, Jeff Oskey.
10: Hello, good sir.
1: Yes. Christy, what's going on over there?
2: I don't know. What do you got?
1: No, I'm just kidding. If I told you what I have, you wouldn't believe me.
2: Okay. What?
1: Let's go to the video. I don't know if this is anything or not. This is a pigeon riding a drone.
3: This is absolutely something.
1: Is this something or is this nothing?
2: That's awesome. Something.
3: That's cool.
1: I don't know. I don't know if the drone is owned by Amazon or whatever, but it looks just like a private drone.
3: I'm going to be honest.
1: Is it AI, you think?
3: No, I think it's a fake. I think it's a person's pigeon. And drone.
2: So it didn't just land on the drone as the drone was flying.
3: No, I think this was a
1: Even if it is
2: a stunt.
3: Still cool.
1: It takes a lot of training to train a pigeon to trust the drone.
3: But an untrained pigeon, not going near that drone.
1: I wouldn't think so.
13: Is that the equivalent of like the moving sidewalk for a pigeon?
2: Yeah.
3: It is. Yes.
1: Yeah. Yes, I bet it is. I'm just tired of flying.
2: Yeah, I need a break. You get me over there to that bridge.
1: I got to tell you, if I could fly, I don't think I'd ever get tired of flying.
2: I don't think I would either.
3: Boy, not for a while.
1: Man.
3: But you must.
2: You think their wings get tired?
3: Well, I don't know about that, but...
1: I bet so.
20: They'd have to.
1: There's a lot of energy in birdseed.
20: Lactic acid.
1: A lot of protein in birdseed. Yeah.
10: Have you seen the new drones that can pick people up and, like, carry them? Like, they were using them in a river rescue. These people were stuck in the river, and the drone comes over them, and there's a rope, and they put the rope around them, and the drone lifts them out and flies them to the
1: bank. That's a badass drone.
3: That's great.
10: You know, that's what I think we're going to do. We're all going to have our personal drones. Fly us into work.
20: Are you sure it wasn't a helicopter?
10: No, it was a drone.
13: It was a little baby helicopter.
3: Well, sometimes bringing something up in this room is
13: I know.
3: Yeah, it can be tough, can't it?
13: Yeah.
1: You'd have the remote.
3: It wasn't a helicopter.
1: You'd have the remote control in your hand to control the drone?
10: Yeah.
1: You could lift it and fly anywhere. Yeah. Pat, it was a drone. You know, I don't have the flying dream. I know that's a popular dream. I've never had the fly. I have the jumping dream.
3: I get those more than the flying dream.
1: Yeah, where like sometimes it's out of a building. Thank you.
3: I can bound up or down two flights of stairs at once.
1: I bounce instead of fly.
3: Yeah.
1: And I can bounce incredible distances, but
3: I don't fly as naturally as anything, and nobody seems to care.
1: No.
3: Like that's,
10: Are you bounding?
3: Yes.
21: Like I'll be at the top of a staircase and just jump down to the bottom and just do that all the way down the stairs.
1: Absolutely.
21: While everyone else is just walking
6: down
21: them.
6: That's
1: fun. And I'll bounce in from my house to here, like only 10-20 bounces.
21: Yeah.
1: Oh. I'm here.
21: Like the Hulk would do in the Eric Bana version.
1: Yes.
6: Yeah. Oh, I have the flying dreams. Love them.
1: Yeah.
6: They're awesome.
21: I have a lot of falling dreams too.
1: Yeah.
6: Do you jerk yourself awake like
20: he jerks himself asleep.
14: Yeah, I was going to say, that's how most guys do.
1: You know, sometimes that's the only thing you can do.
21: Yeah.
1: And, you know, you got to get a good night's sleep.
20: It works.
21: Sometimes I don't even have to jerk in my sleep, and I'd wake up, and the end result is there.
6: Really? Still?
21: Yeah. Really? I talked to my doctor about it. It's because a medicine I take.
6: Oh, okay. Oh.
21: I'm not going to name it because it'll be sold out. That's so funny. And I actually need it.
1: You know, sometimes.
6: So do you have the fun part of it, or do you just wake up and feel relaxed?
21: No, I have the, in the dream, usually something's happening.
6: Okay.
21: And then I'll wake up and go, oh.
6: Okay.
21: I got laundry today.
1: Huh. Don't you try to talk yourself out of it at first. No, I'll go to sleep. I don't have to. I've had that conversation. No. Leave yourself alone tonight.
21: Oh, yeah.
1: Come on.
21: The days of like, yeah.
1: It'd be so, just grab it.
21: My
1: go.
21: Numbers have dwindled big time.
14: But if you are having trouble falling asleep, nothing will put you to sleep quicker.
1: That's the... You know, I or like
6: some.
1: I pride
6: the opposite for me.
15: The opposite for me.
6: Energy, let's go.
21: Oh, wow. Even for you, Ace?
6: Yeah.
21: It gets you all
15: wakes
21: hyped
15: me up.
6: Yeah.
21: Huh.
1: Wow. I pride myself on my feminine outlook, and I understand and all your feelings and, you know, Mr. Feelings, but I've never been more of a guy than after that, and I'm sound asleep. Clunk. Oh, yeah. Oh, yeah. Just out.
6: Do you guys... I don't know if this story is going to make you happy or sad.
1: Oh, good.
6: Apparently, according to the New York Post, a lot of New Yorkers are not using deodorant during the city's summer heat wave.
21: Why is that?
6: The trend is being driven by people who say they're avoiding antiperspirants for environmental reasons, Josh.
21: I do hate this.
6: Health concerns or simply to save money.
21: Oh, all right. So there are other reasons.
1: I didn't know that antiperspirant and deodorant...
6: Or different?
1: Are two different things.
6: Absolutely. Yeah.
21: Wow. I didn't know that until recently.
6: Yeah. Are you serious?
21: From you guys. You guys taught me that.
6: Mm-hmm.
1: You can get deodorant that's just deodorant.
6: Deodorant covers the smell, but it doesn't stop you from sweating.
16: Right.
1: Antiperspirant.
6: Will stop you from sweating.
21: I've never used antiperspirant, and I won't.
16: Yeah don't.
21: Your body is sweating.
20: Is good, yeah.
16: Yeah.
17: You know, we've noticed that, Josh. You're not...
6: One of them, 36-year-old Kate Coretta of Brooklyn, who says she has no plans to start using deodorant ever again.
21: I have a feeling she's not using a lot of
16: common sense.
21: Razors.
6: Yeah.
1: Well, I'm real hairy.
6: She says they're a stupid thing to waste money on.
16: You know what? Deodorant is expensive.
20: It is.
16: Yeah, I was looking at it the other day. $18 for the clinical grade deodorant. Yeah, just the secret. I was like, that seems high.
21: Wow. Mine's expensive because it's non-paraben,
16: right.
21: It's like the healthiest.
16: Yeah, gotcha.
21: But it's also the best deodorant I've ever used in my life.
16: That's awesome.
20: What is it?
21: It's called...
1: Don't say it'll be sold out.
21: No, I'm not too... It's all right.
1: All right. Yeah.
21: It's called Each and Every.
16: Huh. Oh, okay.
21: And they have a whole brand of like...
16: Just all kinds of personal hygiene.
21: Yeah, really good stuff.
16: Nice.
1: Do they have a romantic sounding scent or?
21: Well, you know what the name of my scent is?
1: A guy sounding scent or?
21: Alone Time.
1: Alone Time.
21: The scent? Yeah.
16: That tracks.
21: It does kind of track.
1: Huh.
21: Not masturbatorily, but,
16: I
21: have a lot of alone time.
6: Right.
21: But the scent is great. I forget exactly what it is, like pine wood or something.
16: Oh, okay.
21: Or no, but I may have gotten the non-fragrance.
16: Oh, that's the way I go.
21: But this is the first deodorant where if I wanted, I could put it on today and not put it on again until Friday.
16: That's awesome.
21: And not have any problems at all.
1: Wow.
21: It's crazy.
16: That's great.
6: What's it called? Each and Every?
21: Or? Yeah.
16: You know what else works?
6: Wait a minute. I have a question.
16: Yeah.
1: Are you going to get this for your husband?
16: Yeah.
6: Oh. No, my husband's fine.
1: Uh-huh.
6: If you have an unscented deodorant, how does that work?
16: I don't know.
21: Oh.
6: Wouldn't that be an antiperspirant?
16: Well, it's something that blocks the smell.
21: Right, it deodorizes your odor.
20: It's like a push. It's a push.
16: Okay. Right. Yeah, exactly. It's a push.
6: Okay. Because I was thinking if it's not scented.
21: No, it just keeps you from smelling.
16: Yeah, it keeps my scent away from everybody
6: else. Awesome. Okay,
21: it deodors.
16: Cool. Yeah.
6: Gotcha.
1: Deodorant.
14: I switch mine up every time.
2: I switch mine up all the time, too.
4: I switch mine because stuff stops working, but yeah. I've noticed, I'll do, this is some hippie stuff, but it works. Just a lemon under your arms, it works sometimes.
21: Wow.
4: I know. And it kind of like detoxifies
21: yourself. I knew a woman who left a lemon slice in her panties.
4: On purpose?
21: She was a sourpuss.
20: I fell for You're such a good actor. You're such a good actor. I fell for the setup.
1: A real sourpuss. Did you call her that to her face?
2: You ever use the crystal?
4: I tried it.
2: That rock thing?
4: Yeah.
20: Where does that go?
21: Completely ineffective.
2: You would rub it underneath your arms as a deodorant. A natural deodorant.
1: There's small crystals. Apparently.
2: No, it was like a big rock.
1: Put them in your nose and you can't smell it.
2: Yeah.
5: Didn't Warren have a joke about he used Tom's of Maine deodorant? And he goes, it's super honest. It says right on the label, does not work.
20: It's true. It does not work.
1: No. There is a Tom's brand. Yeah.
4: Yeah.
5: Yeah, Tom's of Maine. Yeah.
2: I believe that's a deodorant. It's not an antiperspirant.
1: It's a whole new world. I couldn't believe it.
2: Yeah. A lot of people don't know the difference. Nope. You're right. A Russian company has gone viral after hosting a contest that had participants drinking from toilet bowls.
1: Oh. Come on.
2: Plumbing company Eva Gold organized the event dubbed Game of Thrones, featuring a pair of toilet-themed challenges. The first stage involved folks racing to finish sparkling beverages with a straw from brand new toilet bowls.
1: Oh, all right.
2: While the second had the winners see who could sit on a toilet seat the longest.
1: Mm. Well,
21: Hemorrhoid Henry wins again.
1: What do you got back there, Henry? My God.
2: The event offered a grand prize of over $1,200 to whoever could survive both challenges.
21: So these are toilets fresh off the assembly line, as it were.
2: Yeah. Allegedly.
1: Well, they're very clean, though.
2: Yes, of course they are. Yeah, it's a plumbing company. They're not going to put dirty toilets out there, would they?
21: You've been a speed bump all morning.
2: I know. It's what I do.
1: What are you doing?
2: You know that.
20: Started off slow.
1: Wait a minute. I have a question. I heard you.
2: I honestly had a question. That was a legit question.
1: Yeah. You're fine.
2: I hate all of you.
1: That's what keeps the show going.
2: It's unclear who claimed the prize of $1,200, but organizers said after 10 hours of the competition, only two people had quit, leaving five remaining on their toilet seats. So I'll have to find out if I can see if there's a winner.
4: Do you remember the car challenges like radio stations would do in the mall and you had to keep your hand on the car?
2: Yes, or kiss the car. Yes.
1: There's a great documentary called Hands on a Hard Body.
21: That is fantastic.
1: Yeah. Mm-hmm. And these people, what they'll do for a Toyota, whatever it was, pickup truck,
4: like
1: which is a nice
4: pigs?
1: Truck.
4: Is that like the type of person it was?
21: They were all, it was fascinating.
4: Oh, okay.
21: They talked to them and
1: you really started rooting for a couple of them.
21: Right.
1: It's a great documentary. Hmm.
2: Dog owners in the Swiss town of Chiasso will soon have to clean up not just dogs' poopies, but also urine.
1: Okay, hold it. I have a question. How in the hell? And I've seen, where did I see? Japan, where they catch it,
2: while they're doing it.
1: Yeah, right, as it comes out of the ace. Right there.
2: This particular ordinance says pet owners are going to be asked to carry a bottle of water to dilute urine left in public places.
1: Oh.
2: First-time offenders receive a warning. Repeat offenders face a fine of $120. The new rule is a response to complaints from residents. Switzerland's Italian-language public broadcaster, Chiasso Mayor Bruno Argiani, sold the hot weather and prolonged drought and made smells more noticeable, and they've had enough.
21: I see. So the water dilutes it. Yeah. Like you just pour the water over it.
4: Okay.
2: Yeah.
1: Yeah, there's no way unless you put a diaper on your dog. It's not. How the hell you catch
2: urine? People do do that.
4: I mean,
1: diaper their dog?
2: Oh, yeah.
21: There was a guy.
20: You do?
21: For
4: life.
21: How do dogs' menstrual cycles work?
4: I don't know what the time frame is.
2: So but they do
4: they
2: have
4: just go into
2: puppy
4: heat.
2: Pads. Yeah.
4: Yeah.
2: I think
21: there was a guy who worked at the box office at the St. Louis Funny Bone, and he, every time his dog was having a period. Mm-hmm. I guess if you get your dog fixed or whatever.
2: Yeah, they don't do that. Okay, yeah. Right.
21: So he just threw on a pair of his underwear on the dog.
2: Oh.
21: So this dog, which was just wearing jockeys.
4: Oh, my gosh.
1: But did that solve the problem?
4: No.
7: That wouldn't.
8: But we were just like,
1: I guess I never thought about that. I've always gotten puppy dogs spayed as soon as you can.
6: Most people do. Yeah.
8: A dog wearing human underwear.
20: Wrong.
1: See, but those Weimaraner, I talked about, I don't like those dogs that dress up in people clothes. You know, a dog with a hat and a three-piece tweed suit with a shotgun going out to hunt.
8: But you like when chimps do it.
1: I do like it when monkeys dress up.
7: Interesting. You like dogs playing poker.
1: I love dogs playing poker.
8: But they're not realistic. It's painting. It's clearly
1: right.
8: A painting.
1: And they're not wearing clothes.
20: That's a painting?
8: Yeah. But the realer it is, the less you like it.
1: Right.
7: Okay.
1: If you see a picture of those dogs, they're looking into your soul. The ones that are dressed up in people clothes.
8: So if there was a planet of dog people,
1: right,
8: you would not want to visit.
1: You mean like BoJack Horseman? There are people and there are animal people.
8: And they're functioning. They walk on two legs. Like, you know.
1: Right.
7: Yeah.
1: I would not like that.
6: You can handle that, huh?
8: I'd be very unsettled.
1: Yes.
8: Because you love dogs.
1: I do.
8: I guess you just don't want to see them as people.
1: I don't, but I'd love for them to talk.
6: Did I show you the video yesterday about the cat with the Hulk arms? When we come back, we'll show you that. Yeah.
1: It's pretty great.
6: It's pretty funny. Yeah.
1: He's just walking around.
6: Yeah. Also coming up, we have orcas smashing into fish just for fun.
8: Boy, they're hilarious. Bullies and psychos.
1: And they're doing it for fun.
6: Apparently.
1: Yeah.
6: That's what scientists think now. Just ram into them.
1: Just for the hell of it.
6: Yeah.
8: I think it's got to get a little boring out there.
1: Bunch of bullies.
6: Well, they're orcas. They're killer whales. They can do whatever the hell they want, I think.
1: We're coming back with that.
6: We have a whaling museum for the worst aquarium ever t-shirts coming up.
1: Harpoons through the ages. Yeah.
6: Harpoons through the ages?
1: Yeah. Okay.
8: You want to go see the Scrimshaw exhibit?
1: We'll be back in the O'Reilly Auto Parts Studios. 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
1: 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We are in the O'Reilly Auto Parts Studios. At the news desk, it's Christy Lee.
6: Hello.
1: There's Pat Godwin.
20: Hey, Chick.
1: There's Jess Hooker.
7: Hello.
1: There's the one, the only Josh Arnold.
8: Hi.
1: Jeff Oskey's here.
8: Yes.
1: There is Ace Cosby.
23: Howdy.
1: And I believe we were over at the news desk talking about kitty cats. Is that what we're talking about?
6: Yes. Yesterday on my Instagram, you know, I get a lot of pet videos, as I'm sure you do.
8: Yes.
6: Because I like dogs and cats.
1: Right.
6: And I received a video that is some AI generated, but the actual object that is featured in the video is for sale on Amazon. You can get one for $8 up to 16, depending on who you want to buy from. But they're little Hulk arms that you put around your kitty cat.
20: Come on, that's pretty funny.
6: And
1: it looks pretty good.
6: It's pretty funny.
1: The guy who made those made many millions of dollars.
6: Yeah. I mean.
1: My goodness.
20: Oh, man.
8: Man, I'm surprised. My cat wouldn't.
6: I never allow that.
8: It's not going to be on there for more than 2 seconds.
1: Really?
8: Yeah.
6: I was going to buy you some just to see what would happen.
8: Nothing, unfortunately. with my girls, at least.
6: Ooh. Well, it's a cute thing.
1: Have you ever tried to put a hat on them or anything like that? Or maybe a Christmas theme?
8: Gravy's been in a blues sweater and all that. Yeah.
1: Oh, okay.
8: Yeah. But just not happy.
1: Yeah. Yeah, that's true.
6: Do you ever dress up your dogs?
1: They do for Christmas. Yeah. They have a reindeer antlers I put on.
21: And they do pretty good with them?
1: No, they don't like it either. Okay. No, yeah. they'll sit there, but they don't care for it.
6: Yeah, I tried to buy Christmas pajamas for them last year. That didn't go well.
1: I was surprised. I got the, Joey has these, she hates fireworks and thunderstorms. So whenever I put a, it looks like a tube sock, but it goes over her head to have her ears up against her ears, so it deadens the sound a little bit.
6: And
1: she allows that, but maybe a half hour is about her limit. She starts to paw at it.
21: Yeah, get these out.
0: We have matching life jackets for our dogs.
6: They
0: were swimming in the water.
21: Yeah, that's great.
0: They loved it. And then they got two little handles on top, so you can lift them out of the water back down to the boat.
21: Those are great.
6: Yeah, very handy.
0: Yeah.
1: Dogs need a handle. That's true. Yeah. Yes. That's the only thing they're missing.
0: Yeah.
6: Scientists observed orcas ramming into one of the world's heaviest fish so hard that it exploded recently.
1: Oh.
6: Researchers in the Gulf of California filmed the orca holding a sunfish and letting it go just before another orca hits it at high speed, causing it to break apart into 1,000 pieces.
21: Those sunfish can be massive.
6: 11 feet long.
21: Yeah,
6: Josh.
21: Those things are wild.
6: And weigh over 5,000 pounds.
1: I don't think we should be here fat shaming the sunfish.
21: No.
6: We're not fat shaming. Right. We're just saying they're big.
9: I didn't realize the other orca was setting up his buddy.
6: Yeah, they're playing with the food. They think they do it just for fun. That's what scientists believe.
21: Oh, is this video?
9: Yeah.
1: Oh.
6: It's kind of hard to see.
1: Oh, hang on a minute.
6: Boom. There you go.
21: Yeah, the other ones. All right, now you smash it. It's sort of like letting your buddy break at pool.
9: Yeah.
6: And then you get to eat all the remains.
21: All right, so they are honoring the prey.
6: Yes.
1: Yes.
6: Well, I mean, at least they're eating it. They're not just letting it fly around.
21: But they do this little part for fun. Like if I threw popcorn in your mouth.
6: Yeah.
1: Same thing. Yeah, I'll make dinner for you. Here you go. Bang.
21: Man.
6: A whaling museum in Massachusetts is going viral for capitalizing on one of its bad reviews.
1: Pass.
6: A Google user left a one-star review for the New Bedford Whaling Museum, calling it the worst aquarium ever.
21: Oh.
6: The museum has several whale skeletons on view. They also have, a modest aquarium set up, I would say. Well, the museum printed that review along with the illustration of a whale skeleton onto shirts, hoodies, and other merchandise, calling themselves the worst aquarium ever. Now, after seeing

0: silent jury. That's what happens. Yeah.
1: The Canadian government is warning Alberta residents to stop releasing their goldfish into the province's waterways.
2: Oh, I wonder what happens.
1: According to local specialists, the invasive species, Josh, has been detected in more than 100 locations throughout Alberta. The fish found in the province have grown up to 15 inches long.
0: They've My Lord.
1: Dubbed the campaign Don't Let It Loose to prevent people from releasing non-native plants and animals into the ecosystem.
2: Hmm.
1: You can be fined up to almost $71,000 or
0: always,
1: a year in prison.
0: I've always heard that goldfish will grow to their surroundings. Like if you have a big tank, it'll grow as big as it.
3: Gotcha. Yeah. Well, these are doing it.
0: Yeah.
1: So goldfish turn into carp. Is that correct? Are they the same?
4: Same species, right, Josh?
1: Right?
3: I don't know.
0: Are they baby carp?
3: They seem similar, don't they?
4: Yeah.
1: Yeah.
0: They just get a good name because they're gold, I guess.
1: What are the koi? Mm. Are they just fancy gold? They're fancy goldfish, right?
4: Oh, don't be koi.
1: Koi.
0: Are they?
1: Are they?
0: I'm not sure, Josh. Are they koi?
1: Florida City is reminding residents about wild monkeys amid recent sightings. The city of Mount Dora warned that the wild feral animals should be admired from a safe distance. They said wild monkeys can carry diseases and can become aggressive.
0: And they have hands and are very strong.
1: And they can bite or scratch you.
0: Yes.
1: Yes. If you encounter monkeys, give them plenty of space and allow them to move through an area on its own. They're not supposed to feed, approach, touch, or try to capture any of the monkeys. Why do they have wild monkeys in Mount Dora?
0: Where is
3: Mount Dora?
1: Isn't it by Daytona Beach, I think?
5: Oh, my gosh.
0: I vividly remember wanting a pet monkey when I was a kid. I thought that would be...
3: What kind did you want?
0: The one that was on... Might have been on Ron Ely's Tarzan show or something.
3: Chimps, classic chimp.
0: Yeah, that's a classic,
1: It's a city in...
3: Ely will show up in crosswords, doesn't he?
0: Oh, yeah. Oh, yeah.
1: Ron Ely.
3: He was
0: Tarzan. Yeah. Mm-hmm. He also hosted Name the That Tune, yep. I believe. Yeah.
1: Sure did. Very good.
0: He was an amazing entertainment machine, is what Ron Ely was. He could be an actor. He could host a show.
3: Only six total letters, but a lot of talent.
0: Mr. Entertainment. You're damn right.
1: Well, whatever you do, don't chase after wild monkeys in Mount Dora.
3: Don't go chasing wild monkeys in Mount Dora. Stick to the
1: monkeys you know.
0: Friendly monkeys.
1: You know what megalophobia is?
3: Yes, I don't have it, but I get why people do.
1: Well, it is
0: it's
1: an
0: a fear
1: irrational...
0: of giant sharks?
3: It's a fear of giant things.
1: Of exceptionally large objects.
5: Yes,
1: very good.
5: I'm on board with this. It's very specific that, like, the flags on the side of the highway that are too big. That's too big. You don't need a flag that big. That scares me to death.
3: I get it when it's, like, a rowboat next to a massive oil tanker.
5: Yes, big boats are scary.
3: That creeps me out.
0: Yeah. I didn't know I had it until I landed somewhere. I drove up from San Francisco up to Oregon to do a comedy, and I went through San Francisco in the middle of the night, and they're just giant ships. And I went through, and I...
1: Ships.
0: Yeah. I didn't care for it. Yeah.
5: Josh, what is it that you have, the underwater thing?
3: I have submechanophobia.
5: Okay.
3: I'm afraid of man-made structures underwater.
0: It
3: creeps me out. I hate it.
5: It is creepy. And even watching them like sink an old boat, like that gives me, ugh. I don't know.
0: How does it... manifest? You like physically ill, or
3: I get I had the shivers, like legitimately, and like even things like if I'm swimming and then I have to go to the dock to get on the ladder,
0: right?
5: Yes,
3: I hate it.
5: Even the posts for the dock, going down. Yes. I can walk through seaweed. I can have mud. I can handle all that. But
3: I can walk through a swamp fine. Yeah. If there's a half-submerged statue in that swamp, I can't get near it.
1: Oh. For a person with megalophobia, the sheer scale of large objects triggers a severe psychological, even physical response. Rapid heartbeat, sweating, nausea, the sense of being smothered, the desire to flee the situation. Mm-hmm. Scientists now say extreme fears can and have many causes, like a negative experience or learning one from a parent. Humans are biologically wired to fear things that could crush, eat, or overpower them, but this ancient survival instinct is overactive in people with megalophobia.
3: Interesting. Yeah.
0: Mm. Man.
3: Now, I don't have megalophobia. Like,

0: I don't have, like, the fear of a giant person I don't have.
1: Right,
0: because
1: no.
0: That's not... in fact, I might even have somewhat of a giantess fantasy.
2: Is that right?
1: Oh, okay.
2: Did you watch, what is it, The Attack of the 50-Foot Woman or something?
0: That may have imprinted at a young age.
2: Do you remember when she was upset he was cheating on her? And she went over to the bar where he was having drinks with this woman, and she tore the roof off the place and down.
3: That'll teach him.
0: And as a child, I went, why am I not afraid of that? In fact, I welcome it. What does this say?
2: The 50-foot, say what you want about her. She was very attractive.
3: Mm-hmm.
2: Yeah. I don't know why they didn't get somebody uglier to play her. But. You know who could have played her?
3: Who?
2: Ron Ely.
0: Ron Ely could do anything.
2: He could do it all.
3: Yeah. Put a wig on him. There you go. Yep. Yeah.
2: More news coming up.
0: He could have played the bar.
2: He was that good. Ron, sadly, he's gone.
0: Oh, probably 50 years gone, right? God.
3: Been a while.
2: We'll be back. We're in the O'Reilly Auto Parts studios. We'll remember Ron Ely. This is the Bob and Tom Show.
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3: If their bride is between 15 and 17 years, they're junior.
11: Yeah.
2: Bang!
3: Britain's Daily Mail.
12: I thought you were going to say 15 and 17 years old.
3: No.
11: Wow.
3: Uh-huh. Britain's Daily Mail reports that the risk of premature death is reduced by 11% if a man marries a woman 7 to 9 years younger. I'm shooting myself in the foot by doing this story. And men marrying older women are more likely to die early.
11: Is that right?
3: Once again, I'm shooting myself in the foot.
11: What do they attribute that to?
3: The results suggest that women do not experience the same benefits of marrying a boy toy or a sugar daddy. Scientists say the figures for men may be the result of natural selection, that only the healthiest, most successful older men are able to attract younger mates. Another theory is that a younger woman will care for a man better, and therefore he will live longer.
11: Or maybe give him reason to live.
3: That could be.
11: The bitching hasn't kicked in yet.
13: Is that what it is?
3: Is that it?
11: These are the theories I'm just throwing out. We've been going over these rules of thumb. Mind if I do a couple of these, Christy?
13: Sure.
11: Looking for a hot prospect. Christy, pay close attention here. Avoid groups of four or more people of the same sex in bars.
13: It's usually a bachelorette party.
11: It says losers generally travel in packs.
2: It does not say that. Honestly?
11: Christy?
3: Wait.
2: Losers generally travel in packs.
11: And then keep reading and then see what it says right afterward.
3: Losers generally travel in packs. Winners won't travel in groups of three or more if they're seriously looking for other winners.
2: Who wants to be a winner?
3: I do.
11: And I love stupid dating advice like this. Winners. Mm-hmm. Winners.
3: I usually just go, you got to do one or
11: What's
3: two.
11: What's the name of your club, you winner? We're the Legions.
13: the
11: Legions of Honor.
13: Wow.
2: The Legion of
13: American
2: Legions.
13: American Legions.
11: Yeah, that'd be a great name for a bar.
13: Mm-hmm.
11: Are you going to drink down at the Legion? No, we're going to drink down at the Legion.
13: Legion.
2: The Legion.
3: Asylum.com reports that after a conversation with an attractive woman, men become less able to perform mental tasks.
11: Duh.
13: How do you mean?
3: Dutch psychologists had males and females talk to strangers of both sexes and tested them on word games before and after the interaction.
13: Mm-hmm.
3: When men spoke to men or women conversed with either sex, their mental abilities remained unchanged. However, A man gets considerably dumber after he talks to a woman, and the better looking the woman, the stupider he becomes.
13: Boobs.
3: Word game.
12: Well, I was going to take the nucleus of the
13: boob.
11: Median. Greg Hahn is here with us. He's a high energy kind of guy, aren't you, Greg?
1: Oh, yeah. I like to have a little energy. A little energy in the show. I got a big show, everybody. I get shot out of a cannon. We bring out the elephants. I break a board over my head. It's motivating. Uh-huh. It's a good time. I'm all excited. I'm getting married in May.
13: You are?
1: Yeah. Really? All I got to do now is find a chick.
13: Yeah.
1: Hey. There he is.
13: There he is.
1: I was engaged once. You know, if you give a girl a ring and ask her to marry you, she thinks you're really going to do it. You should do it. You should do it. Uh-huh. Dating is crazy. Crazy. I was out with this girl. She's like, you know what she said?
3: What?
1: She said, you've never been married your whole life. What are you afraid of? What am I, you really want to know? Yeah, what are you afraid of? I'll tell you what I'm afraid of. Alligators! Alligators! They got a big head and these little legs and they can run lightning fast. You can get a head start and the alligator will catch up to you even though it's got a big head and these little legs. It'll catch right up to you. It's like, what's that got to do with being married? I'm like, what are you talking about? Because I'm talking about alligator! Scary. I'll bet you 315.
12: You're huge.
1: I'm still afraid of alligators.
14: Are the stars out tonight? I don't care if it's cloudy or bright. Because I'm blind.
15: Jeez. And now, from the Bob and Tom archives, we dust off another classic. Classic. A moment of frivolity.
3: A man's chances of dying early are reportedly cut by a fifth if their bride is between 15 and 17 years their junior.
13: Yeah.
12: Bang!
3: Britain's Daily Mail.
12: I thought you were going to say 15 and 17 years old.
3: No.
13: Wow.
11: Uh-huh.
3: Britain's Daily Mail reports that the risk of premature death is reduced by 11% if a man marries a woman 7 to 9 years younger. I'm shooting myself in the foot by doing this story. And men marrying older women are more likely to die early.
13: Is that right?
3: Once again, shooting myself in the foot.
11: What do they attribute that to?
3: The results suggest that women do not experience the same benefits of marrying a boy toy or a sugar daddy. Scientists say the figures for men may be the result of natural selection, that only the healthiest, most successful older men are able to attract younger mates. Another theory is that a younger woman will care for a man better, and therefore he will live longer.
11: Or maybe give him reason to live.
3: That could be.
11: The bitching hasn't kicked in yet.
13: Is that what it is?
3: Is that it?
11: These are the theories I'm just throwing out there. We've been going over these rules of thumb. Mind if I do a couple of these, Christy?
13: Sure.
11: Looking for a hot prospect. Christy, pay close attention here. Avoid groups of four or more people of the same sex in bars.
13: It's usually a bachelorette party.
11: It says losers generally travel in packs.
12: It does not say that. Honestly?
11: Christy?
3: Wait.
16: Losers generally travel in packs.
11: And then keep reading and then see what it says right afterward.
3: Losers generally travel in packs. Winners won't travel in groups of three or more if they're seriously looking for other winners.
12: Who wants to be a winner?
3: I do.
11: And I love stupid dating advice like this. Winners. Mm-hmm. Winners.
3: I usually just go, you got to do one or two.
11: What's the name of your club, you winner? We're the Legions.
13: the
11: Legions of Honor.
13: Wow.
12: The Legion
13: the
12: of
13: American
12: Legions.
13: American Legions.
11: That'd be a great name for a bar. Mm-hmm. Are you going to drink down at the Legion? No, we're going to drink down at the Legion.
12: Legion. The Legion.
3: Asylum.com reports that after a conversation with an attractive woman, men become less able to perform mental tasks.
13: How do you mean?
3: Dutch psychologists had males and females talk to strangers of both sexes and tested them on word games before and after the interaction.
13: Mm-hmm.
3: When men spoke to men or women conversed with either sex, their mental abilities remained unchanged. However, a man gets considerably dumber after he talks to a woman, and the better looking the woman, the stupider he becomes.
13: Boobs.
3: Word game.
12: Well, I was going to take the nucleus of the boobs.
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17: 24/7.
11: Well, let's meet our guest here. We have comedian Scott Henry. Now, you know, we should explain. You're from?
18: From Milwaukee, Wisconsin. Born and raised there, yeah. And my mom, yesterday, I get in, she goes, I tell her the day before, I said, Mom, I'm going to Indianapolis, but I'm driving up to Milwaukee to do an event. Oh, are you going to drive or are you going to take a plane or what? I said, no, Mom, I'm going to drive up. And I said, well, maybe we can go have lunch. Oh. I said, why, what's the matter? Oh, nothing. Then I got to call the gals because I was going to go to bingo. My mom is an addict. Mm-hmm. I mean, this is a serious thing. There's an
13: innocence. So you, what you've done is ruined her day.
18: Yeah, pretty much did.
17: Your son from California comes in for one day.
18: I drove 4 hours to have her be disappointed.
13: Yeah.
18: But, you know, because there's an Indian casino up there called Potawatomi. It's the Potawatomi Indian tribe. Oh, and my mom could be passed out on the couch, cold, and I could go, Potawatomi. She'd be like, you want to go? I'll go for a little bit. No, I got not a long time because I got a coupon. We'll just go. Otherwise, we'll waste it, you know. She's so funny because she lives in such a small world, which I find kind of adorable. You know, she's like, I know this other world is out there, but I really don't want to go there.
3: Right. Mm-hmm.
17: So, oh, I can see that.
18: Right? But last Christmas, we're sitting around, and, you know, the kids were all talking and everything. My mom doesn't really say much else, and she goes, oh, I got to tell you something. So last month, I got my bill for MasterCard, you know. So I sent the money in right away. I know you're supposed to wait till a due date, but I don't care. I send it right in. Mm-hmm. And then this month, I get the bill, and they never took the money off. Well, I don't know what the heck's going on over at MasterCard. I don't know if they got a new gal or what.
13: That's that one gal. Yeah. Yeah.
18: 120,000 employees. Becky left. She took the whole ship down. Like she thought there. She really did. She really.
17: So yeah, but you know, sweet. The sad part is that's actually possible.
13: They got a new gal.
17: You're not a dad, but you've been living with your girlfriend, as far as I know, for years now.
18: We're going to have our 6-year anniversary coming up here, and we've been living together for 5 years and 11 months. Uh-huh. But she's great, man. We actually. She's Japanese, so I call my dad back in Wisconsin because he's very open-minded. He gets on the phone. He's like, well, your mom tells me I met a gal out there. Yeah? What's her name? Her name's Catherine, Dad. She's from Northern California. Oh, yeah? I said, yeah, she's Japanese. Oh, Japanese, huh? Well, heck, at least you won't break down on you. And you know what? He's right. She's been very reliable. My parents were bikers. Mm-hmm. And they, you know, they've been everywhere on motorcycles. That's what their 2-week vacation was. And one time I got in a motorcycle accident and screwed up the whole damn thing, you know? So, you know, my parents, you know, it was always a hard time getting my dad gifts, you know, because, you know, whatever. One Christmas, I decided I was going to get my parents the intercom system for the helmets, you know? I thought it was a great gift. I overspent and everything for it. My dad opens up. He's like, if I wanted to list your mom, bitch, you're my ear out. I bought a car. Jesus. You think I've been driving around in the rain for the last 30 years for nothing? Trying to get some peace and quiet.
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3: Howdy.
2: There's Pat Godwin.
21: Hello.
2: Rested, and fully rehabbed.
21: Oh, yeah.
2: Ready to roll. Got the guitar right there.
3: You allowed to lift weights and work out and everything?
21: Not the lifting just yet. The strength training will come in the next couple of months.
3: Oh, okay.
21: So right. We're all stretching
2: next
21: now.
2: Stop triathlon for you.
3: Yeah.
2: There's Jess Hooker.
22: Hello.
2: There's Josh Arnold.
23: Hi there.
2: Ace Cosby.
24: Jig.
2: Jeff Oskey.
23: I don't trust people who are always busy. What are you running from?
3: What does that mean?
23: Yeah. Are you hiding from yourself?
24: Yeah.
23: Are you...
2: You don't wanna,
23: there's something you don't want to deal with.
22: Oh, yeah.
23: Mentally, so you got to keep...
2: I think that's a phobia, not being able to... Or
23: that's an interesting phobia.
2: Always being busy.
23: Fear of not doing something.
3: I think we know someone like that.
2: Yeah. I can't think of anybody.
3: There you go.
23: You were talking about phobias earlier, Christy. We got a little phobia quiz, if you guys would like to humor me with that for a second.
2: All right.
23: Maybe you guys know some of these. Maybe you don't. What about nomophobia?
3: Nomophobia.
23: And
3: that's a fear of Phil Collins.
23: Is that right?
2: Nomo. Now, these are all real.
23: I love that. These are all real.
2: All real phobias.
23: All real phobias.
2: You're not throwing a red herring in here.
23: No. Okay.
3: Nomo. I don't know.
21: You're not afraid of nothing.
23: It's fear of being without your mobile phone.
3: Oh.
23: I don't have that. You guys have that?
22: No.
21: Yeah, I have that a little bit.
22: Never.
3: I have that a little bit.
23: You have a little nomophobia?
2: Yeah, I'll go back for it. Yeah,
3: I've left my phone at home a couple of times. Yeah. Ugh.
23: You would think me and Pat have this one. It is plutophobia.
2: Fear of tiny planets? I don't know.
0: Fear of cartoon dogs?
23: Fear of money.
1: Yes.
23: Money.
2: Really?
23: Yeah. Oh, that's why we don't have any, because we're afraid of it.
3: You're afraid of it?
21: I act like a what is it called? Sailor on shore leave? With I spend it all the time.
3: Uh-huh.
0: Burns a proverbial hole in your pocket?
21: Yeah.
2: Yeah, you know what? Because if he's got it, he'll spend it, baby. Yeah.
23: We got globophobia.
0: Fear of travel?
2: The world?
23: Something round. Oh.
3: Fear of globes.
2: Fear of testicles?
23: Fear of balloons.
2: Fear of balloons. Is that right? You know,
3: globophobia?
23: Globophobia.
2: There's a sexual turn on, if you will. Men like to watch women pop balloons.
0: That's interesting.
2: The anticipation of the whole thing. And yeah, they really enjoy it.
0: I don't have that.
2: No.
0: In fact,
2: no.
0: If anything, oh gosh, it's going to pop.
21: Right.
3: Yeah.
23: Have any of you ladies had a guy want you to
4: pop
23: a balloon for him?
4: No.
0: Boy, that's got to be one of the easier videos to make, doesn't it?
4: When I see women doing it, and I'm just like, oh my gosh, people are paying her.
3: How are they?
4: She sits on it. Or she'll wear high heels and pop them.
2: Yeah.
4: Yeah, but she's usually wearing high heels and then bounces down on the balloon with her butt. Oh. Pops it.
3: Naked?
23: I'm in.
4: No, not always naked.
0: That's the thing.
4: Okay, it's I'm not so searching easy for this stuff, by the way. I don't know how I know.
2: Sounds like you're an expert.
23: Arithmophobia. This is quite
0: I probably have this.
3: Fear of math?
23: Fear of numbers.
3: Yeah.
21: Mm, I have
4: numbers.
2: Hmm.
3: Josh has
0: Can you imagine being afraid of numbers?
4: Yeah, how does that even work? How do you get through life?
0: I don't know.
23: Yeah.
0: I have a fear of simple math. It's not a fear. I just suck at it.
4: Yeah.
2: You know, there's somebody in the room who assigns gender to numbers.
0: Well, how does that work?
4: I don't know. It's just something I've always done when I was a kid. Like, I assign it to colors, numbers.
23: 47.
4: That's a boy.
0: That's really? This is amazing.
4: Yeah.
3: Why do you do that?
4: I don't know. I'm also the person that, like, I change the pillows around because I don't think the front pillows should get that much, you know, face time. Like, hey, let the back pillows come up. Just everything has an emotional quotient. Is what it comes down to.
0: No, what you would probably be good at is stocking.
4: Yes.
0: And the reason... Yeah. Oh, okay.
4: Yeah. I mean, honestly, when I do help at a restaurant and a grocery store, that's why they like me to come in there. Because the stuff that they all hate doing is the stuff I love to do.
0: Yeah.
4: Yeah.
0: I kind of get what you're saying here, because I liked it too.
4: Yeah.
0: And like, one of the big things with stocking is...
2: Facing the shelves.
0: That and the product that was in the back needs to be moved forward so that it's fresh.
4: Yeah.
0: If it's food, that kind of...
4: Well, I do that with your guys' stuff here. Like, the pop.
0: Yeah.
4: Like, I don't like... I'm not going to... Yeah, the old pop comes to the top, and I put the new
0: cases. The gendering is really interesting.
4: Yeah.
0: Is it because something gives you a masculine energy or a female energy when you...
4: Yeah. And I don't know why. I don't know where it started.
0: Does it stronger for you when you see it or hear it? So if I say blue...
4: When I see it, because it's all like it started in school. Like, I would write it and be like, you know, clearly, you know, the number 9 is a girl and she's next to the number 3 who is a boy. And like,
0: that's
4: it's just,
0: really wild.
4: Yeah.
0: Have you met anybody else that does this? Or talk to anybody about it?
4: No.
0: It's not a problem.
4: No.
0: I just think it's interesting.
4: Yeah, I don't know why.
0: What about...
4: I do it with letters, too. Not
0: are
4: just
0: things
4: numbers.
0: Are there obvious things like pink is girl? Or
4: yeah,
0: you just stay away
4: is.
0: From that?
4: And I bet that's where it starts. Like, when they started assigning those colors to us as kids, that it was like, well, then everything has a gender, obviously.
0: Interesting.
4: You know what I mean?
0: Yeah.
4: Yeah, because I still even think the gender-neutral colors have gender. Yellow is a girl. Green is a boy. That's clear.
0: And the way that you say that's clear is really, I love stuff like that.
4: So
0: wow.
4: Weird. Yeah.
23: This one, Tom would say we all have ergophobia.
2: The fear of work?
23: Yes.
2: Really?
23: 100%.
2: Tom would say that. Yeah, mm-hmm. You sure would.
4: Can you get disability for that?
2: Yeah.
4: Could you be like, look, I've got fear work.
0: I knew a guy who, this was not a good person.
4: Okay.
0: All around.
4: Right. Yeah.
0: But he got disability, and the reason he got it was he was depressed, which, hey.
4: Yes.
0: That can be a legit reason.
2: Sure.
0: But the reason he was depressed is because he would get depressed if he had to go to work.
4: Yeah.
0: And they gave it to him.
4: No way.
0: And
4: no.
0: That's where I went, you know, this system might be a little flawed.
23: That's crazy.
3: That guy's a genius.
4: Yeah, kidding.
2: Holy heck.
23: Here's one Tom definitely does not have, the coprophobia.
0: Oh, fear of poop.
23: That's right.
0: Yeah. No, he has the opposite almost.
2: He's in love with it.
23: And finally, decidophobia.
3: Can't make a decision.
23: Yeah.
0: Interesting.
3: Yeah. I have that. My daughter has it really bad. Yeah. We
0: if
3: can't.
0: You don't think you have it, go to Netflix.
3: Yes.
0: Oh, see if you don't scroll for 45 minutes and then you go, you know what? I'm not watching anything.
3: You cannot give me more than two or three choices or I'm.
4: How are you at a restaurant?
3: It's horrible.
4: Do you check the menu before you go?
3: Horrible. It's horrible.
4: No, I my sister has this and I was like, I'm never going to eat with you again, ever.
2: I hate restaurants.
4: Yeah. Like, she just couldn't decide on a milkshake flavor. And I was like, I'm going to strangle you right here. And, oh, it was horrible. Yeah. And
0: I've started to break my mind by just not taking part in it, ignoring
3: it. Don't go to the restaurant?
0: If I go to Netflix,
3: oh,
0: what am I going to watch? What am I going to watch? This.
4: The
0: and
4: first
0: I just
4: thing.
0: Started.
4: Yeah.
2: Huh.
4: Just head on.
23: There's one I can't pronounce. I'm going to give it to Josh because he's smart.
4: I have another question about this last one, though, Christy. Like, what's another place that you see it show up? Like, not just in menus, but like...
3: Everything. Paint colors, furniture, clothing, everything.
2: I have it sometimes at, like, a grocery store. I can't
3: grocery
2: decide.
3: Grocery store.
2: I can't decide what, like, bread to buy and stuff like that.
0: Yeah. Everybody's got a touch of it, I bet.
4: Yeah.
3: I'm real bad. And Sophie's real bad.
0: This is...
3: my fault. I passed it on.
0: I'll give this my best shot.
2: All right.
0: This is a legit fear. It's hippopotamonstrosequipped daliophobia.
3: Whoa. The fear of seeing a hippo every day.
4: Etymology would, yeah.
0: It's the fear. I don't care for this.
4: Okay.
0: It's the fear of long words.
21: Oh, that's ridiculous.
0: So what they've done is made a long word.
21: That's
0: a
21: joke.
23: It should have been the opposite, like a two-letter word.
0: Yeah, exactly.
23: Yeah.
2: We need to go find whoever... Whoever started this.
3: Yeah.
0: And the fear of long words should be something like plit.
3: What? Like what?
21: Plit.
3: Plit.
4: Oh. Yeah.
2: Oh.
0: We hear what we want to hear, don't we, Chris? Yeah.
4: Do you guys have any, like, legitimate phobias?
21: Oh, God, yes.
0: I do have submechanophobia is my closest legitimate phobia, and that's the fear of underwater structures.
4: Right.
3: Mine's claustrophobia.
0: Do you think I drowned in a past life? Do you think I was, like, on the Titanic?
4: I think it's possible. Yeah.
23: I have a fear of crowd, like, being in crowds. Like where people are touching
4: you're me. Also not good in the car.
23: Yeah, I'm not good in the car or in relationships. Yeah. Or
2: what do you do?
21: Or a bicycle either.
23: Yeah.
2: What do you do in the car? You get nervous?
23: Yeah, or? Sometimes I have to like pull my hat down and
4: not
23: see
4: not
23: what's
4: a good passenger.
23: Yeah, I'm a backseat, side seat driver. I'm terrified the whole time. Huh.
0: What do you think phobophobia is?
2: Fear of everything.
4: Phobophobia.
3: FOB?
0: Yeah. Oh, no, I'm sorry. PHO.
3: Phobophobia.
21: Fear of a good soup?
0: That's phobophobia.
2: Yeah, it would be phobia. Yeah.
3: What is
0: phobophobia
3: it?
0: Is fear of phobias.
4: Oh.
3: Well, I was going to say that, but I thought it was too obvious.
0: I know.
3: Yes. Right?
0: Yes.
3: Okay.
2: Phobia.
0: Xantophobia, and it's Xant with an X.
3: Fear of Xanax.
0: Nobody has that. And
2: fear of people not from your country?
0: Oh, that's, because of xenophobes.
2: Yeah. Xenophobe.
0: First off, fear of Xanax is really tough to have because the only treatment is Xanax.
3: Yeah.
0: So you have to hide it in their food like a dog.
2: Right, yeah. No, go ahead.
0: Xantophobia, fear of the color yellow.
4: Oh. Yeah.
21: Really?
2: Huh.
0: I guess also afraid of Coldplay?
4: Yeah.
2: I stand by this.
0: Dude.
2: That yellow.
0: I stand by that whole album.
4: That's a great
0: song.
4: I'm
0: a no-band.
4: I'm out the whole album.
3: I'm out. I'm not a Coldplay fan. No I will kidding. Go on record.
0: Isn't it funny?
3: That.
0: Because I bet if we showed a picture, we took a picture of us and surveyed 100 people, which one of these person is the biggest Coldplay fan?
3: That would be you.
21: Yeah. Absolutely you.
3: No, I'm
0: this
3: not.
0: Song is wonderful.
2: It's perfect.
23: I'm
2: going to
4: cry.
2: When it
4: I'm going to cry too.
3: You guys are
2: one,
3: so crazy.
2: Two, three, four.
0: Those with xanthophobia right now are covering their ears.
4: Yeah, they can't handle it.
3: Aww. Look at the sturgy and sad.
4: They are happy.
2: Come on.
4: They have happy songs, too.
2: Yeah. What about Clocks?
21: Yeah, Clocks is great.
3: Clocks, songs about, that's another one.
1: You don't like Clocks?
3: I don't like
1: Everybody
3: Coldplay.
1: Likes Clocks.
3: Nope. Not
2: Everybody
3: me.
2: Thinks,
21: great piano music.
2: I think Chris Martin's dreamy. You don't?
3: I didn't say I didn't think Chris Martin was dreamy, but I don't like Coldplay, the music.
23: It's well, okay.
3: It's yeah. Right. Yeah.
2: I tell you, with that attitude, you won't get a second date. I can tell you that.
3: Well, that's fine. I don't need a date. Well, I have a husband.
21: Well, for now. Well,
2: but he would prefer things that you do differently. Am I correct on that?
0: And you and your husband often go on dates.
3: Yes, we do.
0: I think and, that's very yes. nice.
21: Do you have a date night, set night?
3: No, not really. No? Every uh-huh. night's a date night. Oh,
21: book that, man. But except, you're gonna stay married.
2: As long as, like you're not, as long as you're not putting the socks away.
3: That's right. As long as I'm not rolling socks, I'm good.
4: How often do you go on dates?
23: Once a month.
4: Once a month?
0: Yeah. I was going to say, they kind of have a regular thing.
4: That's what I'm curious about. Like, what's the frequency? Mine's once a week.
3: But
4: at
3: you
4: least.
3: Have kids at home. I yeah. don't. We go yeah. all the time. I mean, there's...
4: Yeah, go. Yeah.
23: If
4: yeah.
23: we didn't have kids at home, we would never leave the house.
4: Really?
23: That's the only reason we leave is to get away from them for
3: that's
23: a night.
3: Why you have dates.
23: Oh, yeah.
3: Okay, I got you.
2: That's a good idea.
3: Yeah. I got you.
2: Hey, let me tell you about staying at the house. 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

0: comedian David Crow is here with us.
1: I think the most intense culture in the world's got to be the Japanese. I read that they won't play Trivial Pursuit in Japan.
2: They won't?
1: No. I think these guys are afraid of their wives.
0: In Japan?
3: Well, probably.
1: Yeah. I know the Japanese ladies are very meek and polite in public, but you know that pent-up frustration's got to come out somewhere. And I think it's at home. They get home just, I can't believe you don't know who plays Alice on the Brady Bunch. Everybody know Anne B. Davis play Alice. Mr. Yoshikaro knew, Mr. Arakawa knew. You don't know. Aunt Jemima, she the syrup lady. She don't clean for Mike and Carol. I shall bind your feet for 2 days. I mean, how do you think sushi got invented? Screw you! Cook for yourself!
4: Well, internet porn.
2: Oh. Ah. Well, there's photography.
4: You know, people don't go, yeah, photography. Mm-hmm. People don't go to porn shops anymore.
2: No?
4: You know, because of the internet.
2: Oh, that's true.
4: But I think you miss out on the social aspect.
3: Is there a social aspect to that?
4: Yeah, well, you avoid eye contact. Uh-huh. Try to hide your titles. Tranny? Oh, no, I was working on my car. The other day, though, I was watching gay porn.
2: Uh-oh.
4: No, wait, I'm sorry. I was watching pro wrestling.
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6: Welcome back to the Bob and Tom Show in the O'Reilly Auto Parts Studios. Chrissy Lee at the news desk.
3: Well, hi, Chick.
6: Hi there.
3: How are you today?
6: Good. There's
3: good.
6: Pat Godwin.
7: Hello.
6: There's Jess Hooker, Josh Arnold, Jeff Oskey.
8: That's right.
6: Ace Cosby.
9: Hello.
6: Hello, hello. I'm Chick McGee, and I believe we're at the news desk.
3: We are at the news desk. A New York chef is going viral for a 3-foot seafood, is it Fra Diavolo pizza slice?
6: Oh, my gosh.
3: Jason, you need to look this up.
8: Oh, yeah.
3: Joe's Rotisserie in Roselli Park serves up the massive pizza slice with a garlic knot crust that is topped with mussels, fried calamari, and shrimp.
6: Wow.
3: One slice, $42.50. The shop is also known for its triple threat pie, a calzone, garlic knots, and pizza all in
8: man,
3: one.
8: You had me at garlic knot crust on the
3: right?
8: pizza.
3: Yeah. Man.
6: Why hasn't someone thought of that before?
3: Joe's Rotisserie also has specialty pies like chicken fingers and fries and General So with broccoli.
8: Go ahead.
6: Did you say Rotisseria?
3: Joe's Rotisseria.
6: I like that.
8: Yes.
6: Yeah.
3: Yes.
8: Pat, you probably had... because you're an East Coaster, essentially.
7: Yeah.
8: The clam pie. It's a pizza with clams and clam sauce or whatever.
7: No, it's not a big thing where I come from.
8: Oh, okay.
7: And Northeastern Pennsylvania has some of the best pizza, but not a clam pie.
6: You know, I've had a clam pie, Josh.
8: You have?
6: Oh, yeah.
8: What did you think?
6: Well, and...
8: Was it a bearded clam pie?
6: You stay for the smell. You come for the taste and
8: you
6: leave.
8: You know what?
6: Something like that.
8: We jumped into this.
6: Yes, we did.
8: And then we went, oh.
3: Yeah.
6: So enthusiastic.
3: Could you eat a 3-foot long piece of pizza?
8: Well.
7: Yeah, look at the size of the slice.
3: Let me see.
6: Oh, that's $42?
8: Oh, that looks like a calzone being made.
6: Yeah.
8: No, there was another one with the bigger...
3: With the
8: slice. That's all right. This was last minute that we asked.
3: Yeah, Jason, I'm sorry. Yeah, we're running a little weird this week.
8: I'd try it, wouldn't you?
3: Yeah, I like...
8: We could share it?
3: We were in the Northeast recently, and they had lobster pizza. Oh. That was very good.
10: What was the sauce?
3: It was like a white sauce.
10: Yeah, an Alfredo or like a... Okay.
3: No. Very good.
6: You guys should...
8: No white sauce.
6: Josh, you and Christy should Lady and the Tramp a big piece of pizza.
3: Oh,
6: like
3: Josh
6: that.
3: And I shared some chicken yesterday, didn't you, Josh?
8: Yeah.
6: Oh, did you intertwine arms?
3: We toasted drumsticks.
6: Oh.
3: Yes.
10: Nice.
8: Yes.
3: He taught me the...
6: I bet Josh taught you a lot.
3: He taught me the chicken pot pie crust mashed potato combo.
8: Oh yes, yes. Sometimes you if you it,
6: is
8: you
6: this
8: know,
6: a, is this an old fat thing?
8: The crust
3: around the chicken pot pie.
8: So the right. Yeah, okay. The edge,
3: the best right. Part
8: that gets right. A little
3: break
8: hard
3: it
8: sometimes.
3: Off. Yeah.
8: You break that off and you just dunk it in mashed potatoes and gravy.
3: Oh.
7: That sounds that's, good.
3: Yeah, it was very.
6: And you're
3: good.
6: On your way to heaven. Yes. That's exactly right.
3: It was very, yes. Very good. Thanks, Lisa.
8: Do we have maybe the?
3: Oh, there it is.
8: Yeah.
3: That is.
8: Oh, you know what? The shells are still on the muscle.
3: Yeah. That'd be hard.
7: That's weird.
3: Yeah, that'll break your teeth.
8: That'll chip it.
6: That'll break your
3: well,
6: teeth.
3: Yeah.
8: You got your calamari there. It looks like maybe a ground meat of some kind.
3: I do like the garlic knot.
6: I think that's worth worth $42, don't you think?
3: Yeah, it's the size of a huge pizza. Yeah.
8: I'd try that. I bet it's delicious.
3: Mm-hmm. Yeah. Mm, thanks, Joe's.
6: I don't care for calamari.
10: You don't?
6: No.
8: Oh. Wow.
6: I can't get
10: eat
6: past,
10: it as a meal.
6: I can't get past the, it looks...
8: Beehole.
6: Oh. Like a beehole.
10: But it's breaded. Buttholes aren't breaded.
8: Well, speak for yourself. Some are bleached. Depends on what you said out of
6: they it. They certainly could be.
8: Mine's not breaded, but it sure has been battered.
6: Uh-huh.
7: I like it rough
3: hasn't
7: that
3: been
7: day.
3: Fried.
6: I like it rough on my butt. Make it rough.
7: Mistreat my butt.
6: Mistreat me. Back to you.
3: Here's a story for you, Patrick.
9: Uh-oh.
3: Researchers from Johns Hopkins University say teens are using mobile food delivery at school.
7: Oh.
3: A survey at 1,000 U.S. teenagers found 1 in 4 reported using mobile food delivery services during school hours.
8: Have they not seen Fast Times at Ridgemont High? Do they not know what happens when a pizza gets delivered to
3: yes.
8: the classroom?
3: Yeah.
8: Mr. Spicoli. Hand makes, yes.
3: Spicoli was on this way before DoorDash.
8: Oh, yeah.
6: Right, right. Oh, yeah.
3: Almost half of them used them after school. Among respondents who used food delivery apps, almost 60% reported ordering fast foods like pizza and burgers. 1/3 said they ordered sodas or other sugar-sweetened beverages. I would think...
8: I'd be furious if I were teaching and all of a sudden a DoorDasher came in with a venti blue coconut mocha...
3: They don't allow you to come to the classroom, do they? They would have to go to the office.
10: Yeah,
3: they go to the office.
10: Yeah, you can't get to the classroom.
8: They have a rule at my daughter's school. Like, it's in the handbook that you can't have food brought in now.
6: Even at lunch hour?
8: Oh, yeah. No, it was getting to the point where they would have 20 or 30 dashers every lunch show up with food for kids.
10: Well, that's insane.
8: Yeah.
6: Wow.
10: I used to just skip the period before lunch and go get a bunch of big bean burritos and bring them back to the cafeteria.
8: No kidding.
10: Yeah. It was the only fast food restaurant we had in our town for
8: a
10: while.
8: I happened to send you, I sent you a post on how to make school pizza.
10: No.
8: Oh, it's on your Instagram.
10: Like the rectangle pizza?
8: Yeah.
10: Oh, I'm going to have to look it up.
8: So I sent it to you. It has the recipe and everything.
10: Okay, I'm doing it.
3: Do all schools have the same pizza recipe?
8: Pretty
7: much. Yeah.
10: At your church, would they sell the pizzas?
8: Yes.
10: Yes, that's how they did it at ours for fun.
8: Well, my mom was a school secretary, so we would get them by the case.
10: Oh, awesome.
8: And they come in an actual sheet size, like sheet tray size sheet. And you'd go out and break off like 4 pieces and throw them in the oven. It was awesome.
10: That is awesome.
3: We did not have we had hot food at my grade school the last year I was there. Before that, and they were the sandwiches that you would put in the little...
6: Stewart hot sandwiches.
3: Exactly. Right, right. That was all we had. You had to bring your lunch.
10: Oh, okay.
3: Yeah.
8: Yeah, we had pizza day at our school.
3: No, we had that in high school, junior high school, but not at the Catholic school.
10: At the church fundraiser, they would sell, you could get them frozen and buy the boxes, and they'd mark them up. And
8: nice.
3: Man.
8: Yeah.
3: Let's see, what else we have here today? If you've got an irrational fear, we already did story.
8: Was there a story for Pat that we just skipped
3: over? About the mobile...
7: About DoorDash?
3: Mobile delivery, DoorDash.
8: Oh, yeah.
10: Jimmy is a pro.
3: Jimmy's a big DoorDash
7: I put the kibosh on the DoorDash last night. I said,
3: oh, really?
7: I put my foot down.
3: Yeah, and how'd that go?
7: We got to cut back on Daddy's just had a surgery here he's got to pay for.
3: Right?
8: Sure.
7: And my deductible was, whatever. And I said, so he said, yeah, Dad, of course. I said, I have a lot of food here. And then I woke up at 2 a.m. to the fire alarm going off. No joke.
8: Yeah.
7: Because he had forgot about the bacon that he put in the oven. So the apartment was filled with smoke.
8: Ooh.
7: I said, you know what? Let's go back to the DoorDash. I don't mind spending a little extra to be safe.
8: What you're going to love, Pat, is my daughter now, our son and daughter around the same age, she now is 16, can drive, which your son's almost ready to drive. Mm. DoorDash is out. You want a burrito? You go pick it up.
10: Yeah.
7: No kidding.
8: I ain't paying extra fees.
10: Yeah.
8: So now I have my own DoorDash driver that goes out and picks up whatever I want, I want it.
6: There you go.
8: Yeah.
7: Oh, that's right. Yeah.
10: Is it true that people who are DoorDash drivers and when they want to order food, they can order their food and go pick it up, and so they're getting paid to be a driver and they're getting their dinner at the same time? Is that possible? Is that a thing?
8: I don't know. Okay. Maybe.
6: That sounds viable.
8: I mean, why not give them that perk?
10: Right, you know? Yeah.
7: Here's another thing with my son. I'll wake up and I'll see he's had a fountain beverage. Even though we have lots of Dr. Pepper and whatever he wants in the fridge, I go, Jimmy, Yeah, you don't have to get the beverage, but Dad, fountain soda is the best.
3: So much better.
8: He's not wrong.
3: He's not wrong.
8: Still, I know. Funny. Yeah, I get both sides of that argument.
3: Commuters in Ohio got into a slippery situation recently after a crashed truck overturned on a busy highway and deposited pickles. The semi traveled outside the marked lanes, went into a ditch, rolled onto its side, scattering all the pickles across the road.
6: Pickles.
3: The Ohio Department of Transportation said State Road 316 in Pickawa County, or is it Pickaway?
6: Pickaway County
3: was closed for several hours due to the accident.
6: There is a Pickawa, Ohio.
3: That's why I got confused.
6: And a Pickaway County.
3: Is Pickawa in Pickaway?
6: It is not.
3: Oh.
6: I think Pickawa's in Miami County. And
3: look at that. We have our guitar player back.
6: And Pat's right here in this county that we're in.
7: Tom demands we do any kind of a spill on a highway. He wants a song.
6: I love it. I love it.
7: I got to sing it for him. And I'm running out of, I thought, let's do a Pat Godwin tribute.
3: Yeah?
7: Pickle.
3: Okay.
7: Song. Here we go. Now, this is a little tough, so I'm going to go slower. Here we go.
6: Okay.
7: Pickle spill. Trucker pickle spill. Pickles on the highway, pickles there still. Pickle spill, trucker pickle spill. Thanks. Gherkins, butter, spears, and dill.

0: mind. I'm talking Picklesville. 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Pickles on the highway by the pickle park. Picklesville. Truck or Picklesville. Never drive pickled truck after dark. It's a little tough to get out.
1: Right? Yeah.
0: Okay. There we go.
1: Nicely done.
0: Oh, thank you. That's a tongue twister.
2: Picklesville.
1: You can only have one pickle for the rest of your life. What are you having?
3: Oh, bread and butter.
1: No. So the chip, the bread and butter chip, essentially?
4: Never. No.
3: It doesn't have to be a chip. It could be a little gherkin little thing.
1: Oh, okay.
5: But you like the gherkin?
3: Yes.
5: I need to talk to you guys about the gherkin. It's a clovey pickle. They call it the Japanese pickle. Did you know this?
3: No, I didn't.
5: Okay, when I used it in the hot dog tartare that you missed last
3: no,
5: week.
3: No, I didn't miss it. I saw that. No way in hell I'd eat that.
5: But that you had to put a gherkin in it, and I was like, okay, what is the gherkin? And it is, it's a lot of clove.
3: It's like a sweet pickle.
5: Yeah, but it's real clovey, and I just thought that was strange.
1: That flavor is a clovey.
5: Yeah. Right, wow. It is, yeah.
3: And bread and butter pickles are the chips, I guess.
4: Yeah, I don't care for that taste.
5: Oh, I love that.
0: No, I hate that.
3: Oh.
1: Interesting.
4: Yeah. I just want a dill.
0: Grillo's dill.
1: Yeah, and how do you want it? Spear?
0: Full pickle.
1: Okay.
2: Yeah. Whole pickle.
0: Yeah, I love that, yeah.
5: I started a series on my social media called The Pickled Porch, and I'm either getting drunk or I'm having a new pickle.
0: Love it.
5: And so I feature one of them each week.
4: Yeah.
5: Thanks,
4: nice.
5: Man.
4: It's super nice. Fun.
5: Yeah, so, but I've discovered Stamey's jalapeno dill pickles, and they are amazing. They're my new favorite pickles.
2: Okay, mine are Boar's Head horseradish pickles, and they're delightful.
5: Amazing.
2: Amazing.
0: They got a dill base?
2: It's an amazing pickle, I guess.
5: Yeah, but
2: they're
5: got
2: sweet and they're spicy. But
1: are they sliced or speared or halved? Or?
2: Sliced.
5: Yeah.
2: Okay. Sliced in chunks.
1: Yeah.
2: Okay. Oh, yeah.
4: What do you go with, Josh?
1: Boy,
2: talks cheap over there. What do you have?
1: Yeah. I like the Tony Paco's sweet and spicy pickle and pepper jar. That thing.
5: Yeah.
2: Those, so you got to drive to Toledo to get that?
1: I have them. What I do is my brothers get them for their birthdays because they absolutely love them.
2: Oh.
1: So I send them each six jars. That's what comes in a case.
2: Right.
1: And
3: I
1: end up taking one when I visit.
2: It's only fair.
1: Yes. Yeah.
5: And remember to reuse your pickle brine. Just chop up some cucumbers.
1: Easy.
5: Drop them in there.
0: That works?
5: Yeah. They're good the next day. Yeah.
1: It's also full of electrolytes.
5: Yeah.
3: Huh. Not a dill pickle fan.
5: No.
1: Do you like the bread and butter too, Christy?
5: I do love bread and butter too.
4: Will you do a pickle back?
5: Always.
4: Yeah.
5: With Jameson?
4: Oh, yeah.
5: Yeah, at least for the first one.
4: Yeah.
1: For one of your porch shows, you might not be able to do this because of copyright, but I'd like you to have a Nickelback pickleback where you listen to Nickelback while having a pickleback.
0: Come on, you got to do that.
5: I will definitely do that. Well, I kind of like.
2: And you should interview an NFL quarterback.
3: You'd
2: have
3: you
2: the
3: go.
2: Quarterback and the pickleback and Nickelback. Yeah.
5: Yeah. Well, I had pickle-flavored beer on the one that I'm releasing today, and it's a Sun King.
1: Oh, you got some of that?
5: Yeah, it's so good.
1: Wow.
5: It's so good, yeah.
2: Pickle beer.
5: Pickle beer. What, pickle brine
1: what
5: beer.
1: What position in football was or is the Nickelback?
2: The Nickelback is an extra defensive back. You're expecting pass, so you go to the nickel defense.
1: And they still call it the Nickelback?
2: They call it the Nickelback.
1: I don't hear it much when
2: that
1: I...
2: Guy.
0: Yeah. How about the pickled egg? Are we fans of that in the old dive bars?
1: I'm not.
5: No. I am. I just discovered it. I did the quail egg, actually.
2: I found it very good. That's how you lose a bet in a bar. If you'll drink the pickle eat the pickled egg.
1: Maybe
2: or
1: I had
2: something.
1: A bad one. I also don't like the scotch egg.
2: Oh, I love the scotch egg.
3: Yeah, I like the scotch egg.
1: I must have had a bad one of that, too. It was in Scotland, and it was a grocery store in a plastic thing.
3: Scotch eggs
5: deep
3: like
5: fried.
4: You gotta have it hot.
1: No, I know.
5: And they messed it up.
1: I mean, it just wasn't. It must have been too commercialized.
5: I'll take you someplace and go.
1: Okay.
2: Yeah, the Scotch eggs I've had are maybe they're Americanized.
5: Wrapped in sausage,
2: really good.
5: Deep fried. Oh.
1: Yeah, I had a. So the one I had was bad.
5: Yep.
1: I'll have to try a real one.
5: That's right. We'll take you.
2: What's coming up in the news?
3: Well,
2: Christy?
3: Coming up, we have our history lesson.
2: Oh, yes, we do.
3: Yes, and of course, even though it is a Tuesday, we're going to throw you off, and we have Allie Breen coming up next hour.
2: Sexy time.
3: Yeah.
2: And don't forget, everybody's talking about weight loss injections. The results are dramatic. They work by lowering blood sugar and reducing appetite. 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
0: Pickle spill, trucker pickle spill. 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
5: Yeah.
6: Next letter, please.
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9: Could win. Welcome back to the O'Reilly Auto Parts Studios. It's the Bob and Tom Show. There's Christy Lee at the news desk.
10: Hi there.
9: Howdy doody. There's Pat Godwin.
0: Hey, chick.
9: Hey, man. There's Jess Hooker.
10: Hi.
9: Hi. There's Josh Arnold.
6: Closed circuit to you, Chick McGee.
9: Yeah, yeah.
6: What you just did.
9: Yeah.
10: It was beautiful.
6: Yeah.
0: Genius.
6: Yep.
9: Well, I'm a...
6: You're good.
9: I'm okay. There's Jeff Oskey.
11: What's up, Beth?
9: Cosby. Thanks, buddy.
10: I love this.
9: I appreciate it. Time now for today in history. I think Christy has a little bit. I have a little bit.
10: Okay.
9: All
10: yeah.
9: Right.
10: Sure.
9: I'll do, let's see. I'll see you 1914.
10: This
9: day in 1914.
10: What happened?
9: World War I started.
10: Ooh. Yeah, I'm terrible at history.
6: The Great One.
9: The Great War. It's Austria-Hungary. There's a hyphen in there. I guess. That's what how it's printed. Oh. Declared war on Serbia.
10: Oh.
9: And those three, Austria-Hungary is now New Jersey, Delaware. And, and I think Serbia is Rhode Island. Isn't that interesting?
10: On
6: this Austria-Hungary.
10: Hungary.
9: It was known as Hungary.
10: Yeah.
6: Austria, Hungary, and Serbia, and then the rest of the world. We didn't all collectively go, let them.
0: Yeah. You guys can.
9: Let them fight it out.
10: On this date in 1900, Louis Lassen created what? Do you know?
9: Mm. Louis Lassen.
6: 1900?
10: Mm-hmm.
6: I'm going to say the... the airbag.
10: The airbag.
9: The underwire bra.
6: You see, the problem with creating the airbag then was there were no cars. He knew he had something.
10: Right.
9: He really did.
6: Yeah.
9: If only somebody had invented a car.
10: No, he created what some consider to be the first hamburger.
0: The first hamburger.
10: Yeah.
9: What did they do before then?
10: Nope, that's all I got.
6: Do you think it happened in Hamburg?
10: Has to be, right? Mm.
0: I thought it did.
10: Yeah. I'll have to do some homework.
6: I always like old guys who call them hamburger sandwiches.
12: Oh, the sandwich.
6: I'm going to try to keep that alive by starting it now. Can I have a hamburger sandwich?
11: I got in an argument with my child the other day. We were going to go to a sub place, and she goes, I don't want a sandwich. I go, what do you want? She goes, I want a burger.
6: Okay.
11: I go, a burger is a sandwich. She said, it's not a sandwich. It's a hamburger.
10: It's a sandwich. Hamburger is a sandwich.
6: Okay, but you also know what she's arguing.
10: But on the menu, it's under sandwiches.
9: Is hot dog a sandwich?
10: Yes.
6: Oh. But if you go to a Subway, you go to a Subway or a Jimmy John's or a sandwich shop, you probably can't get a hamburger.
9: Exactly.
6: That's what she...
12: And well, usually you sandwich, were being... there's sandwiches and then there's hamburgers.
6: Right.
11: Oh, I was being difficult?
9: I think you were way in the wrong on this.
11: Oh, okay. I'll be sure to apologize when I get home today.
6: Please do, Jeff. Will you go easier on those kids, please?
9: Yes.
10: While you guys are arguing over what is a sandwich, I found out that the hamburger was actually created in New Haven, Connecticut.
6: Well, how about that?
10: At Lewis's Lunch. That's what he called this place.
9: Is this Louis Lassen? That's the guy,
10: Mr.
9: right?
10: Mr. Lassen.
6: Mm-hmm. Okay, well, thank you, Lewis.
10: In New Haven, Connecticut.
9: New Haven, Connecticut. Mm-hmm.
6: I think the man's a hero.
9: So it wasn't Hamburg.
12: It came from the Hamburg steak. So there's like that was first and then evolved to that
9: here in
12: the
9: States. I've never heard of the Hamburg steak.
10: I had neither.
12: Me neither.
9: What cut of the cow was that? The A loin, possibly?
12: And why is it?
7: It's ground beef.
9: The ass end?
12: Yeah.
9: No, that's what you call a cow with short legs, ground beef.
6: What are you going to do about that?
7: Laugh a little.
9: And here's a song for Pat Gunner about a short cow.
11: Do you remember the movie Night Patrol with the unknown comic?
6: Yes.
11: Wasn't that one of his jokes on there?
9: I don't.
11: My other favorite one from that was, what do you call 100 cows masturbating? Beef stroganoff.
6: That movie is currently streaming on, I think, Prime.
11: Oh, really?
6: Yeah,
11: really?
6: I have to watch it again.
9: Isn't Zany in that?
6: Not that one.
9: He's in a movie with the unknown comic.
6: With Murray Langston and Linda Blair. I forget what that's called.
9: Something about bowling or something?
6: He sent me a DVD of it.
9: My goodness.
6: So we could all screen it if we wanted to.
11: It also has the great thing where the chef brings out the guy's soup and his thumb is
12: soup. Oh, yeah.
11: The doctor told me to keep it warm.
6: One of the main guys in Night Patrol is Pat Paulson.
10: Oh, my gosh. Yeah. You know the only way I know about him is he always ran for president.
9: You know how electric Pat is on screen.
10: Yeah. Wow. On this date in 1932, the first feature-length zombie movie was released in the United States.
9: Right.
10: Do you know what it was called?
9: White Zombie.
6: The Cabinet of Dr. Caligari.
9: No, it's called White Zombie.
10: Yes, it was called The White...
6: I would argue that's not the first zombie movie. Sorry.
10: Uh-oh, what was it?
9: Is Caligari have a zombie in it?
10: It says first feature-length. Is your other zombie movie feature-length?
6: I would say it's feature-length, yeah. And it features a somnambulist, which is where the word zombie... Well, it arguably comes from. There are... This is way nerdy.

0: That's just the one Tom glommed onto.
1: Yeah, of course.
2: On this day in 1984, the Los Angeles Summer Olympics officially opened. 14 Eastern Bloc countries, led by the Soviet Union, boycotted the games. Mm. And we cleaned up.
0: Yeah, we did.
2: Remember that? Take that. Happy birthday to Beatrix Potter.
1: Oh.
2: Mrs. Potter.
0: Is she the rabbit?
1: Rabbit lady.
0: I don't think I've ever read The Velveteen Rabbit.
1: Really?
0: I know the story, but. Mm.
2: She was born in 18.
0: About a rabbit made out of cheese, right?
2: 66.
0: Yeah.
2: No, that's the Velveeta rabbit.
0: Oh!
2: Today's birthday, 1929.
1: Go ahead.
3: Jacqueline Kennedy Onassis was born.
1: Love that.
3: That's right.
1: One of my favorite impressions.
3: This isn't really gold. It's a vermeil.
0: All right.
2: This is Kennedy.
0: You're going to make me look like an... I almost
2: got giant.
4: I love that impression.
2: 1954, Hugo Chavez.
5: Hey, Hugo Chavez.
2: Hugo Chavez. In 1958, Michael Hitchcock.
0: He's great, isn't he? He's
2: best,
0: in those...
2: Best in Show.
1: Best in Show, yeah.
2: 1945, Jim Davis, Mr. Garfield. Maybe you know him as Mr. Garfield.
0: And I love those Garfield books.
2: Let's see. 1969, Dana White was born. 1990, Soulja Boy was born.
0: Oh!
6: Oh, there you go.
2: You remember Soulja Boy.
0: Sure.
3: Soldier Boy, that lonely little
0: he did Superman.
6: Soldier.
0: Oh no, that's a different
6: Superman.
0: Which when I found out what that referred to,
6: I don't know
5: what.
6: Oh no,
5: yes,
7: not on air.
0: I could clean this up.
7: Okay.
6: Yeah.
0: So
6: there's a dance that goes with it. Is that a part of it?
7: No.
6: Oh, okay.
0: Soldier Boy, the whole Superman thing is it a sheet or a pillowcase?
7: It's a sheet.
0: Okay. Yeah.
7: Yes.
0: It's when you.
6: Uh-oh.
0: Yeah, let's say you're doing. You can both watch the hockey game.
1: Sure. Okay.
2: And you take the sheet
0: and you finish.
2: Yeah.
0: Then you can put the sheet on her back and it stays like Superman's cape.
4: Oh, I got you.
1: A little sticky.
7: Yeah. When she gets out of bed to go to the bathroom, she's wearing a cape.
2: And that was in the song.
0: That's what the song is. Yeah.
6: Yeah.
0: I mean, it doesn't spell it out quite like that, but.
2: Well, I mean, you know,
0: Soldier Boy, we hardly knew you.
2: Who knows where?
6: Song.
2: Who knows where inspiration is going to come from?
1: That's right.
0: Soulja Boy.
2: More news coming up, and also we'll have a sexy time with Allie Breen. Goodness knows where she's calling in from. We'll be right back in the O'Reilly Auto Parts Studios. 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

0: Shut up.
1: Can I just say that I really love doing this program?
0: Oh, thank you.
1: You know, as a comedian, this is like such a fun, it's actually entertaining and fun to do it, you know? And as a comedian, you do a lot of shows. And, you know, like I did a radio program a few weeks ago, and they introduced me as the bad boy of comedy.
0: Mm-hmm.
1: I never said I was the bad boy of anything, nor do I want to be introduced as such.
0: Mm-hmm.
2: Where'd they get
1: only
2: to?
1: In comedy do you ever hear that. You never hear that in other professions. You never hear, he's the bad boy of gynecology.
3: Yeah.
1: See the guy putting on his gloves with his fingers cut off?
0: Had his finger in a dike.
2: We don't know anything about you, Christian. Are you a married guy, single guy?
4: I am married. I got married this past August. I am one of those lucky men. I'm one of those at first sight situations. I met my wife. I looked at her and I said, oh, my God, this is the woman I want to spend the next 4 to 7 years with.
0: Wow. Wow, that's huge.
5: That is an expectation.
3: That is an exciting time, isn't it, Christian?
4: Isn't it sweet?
3: Yes,
4: isn't
3: it is. Sweet?
0: That is lovely. How's it going?
4: You know, it's not bad. Uh-huh. She travels with me a lot, you know, not as often as I like. I love traveling with my wife because every time we go away together, we play this really fun game. It's called How Is This My Fault?

0: And then I figured that's I didn't need to write anymore.
1: And now, from the Bob and Tom Archives, we dust off another classic. classic. A moment of frivolity.
2: Welcome back to the Bob and Tom Show. We have comedian John Roy in the studio with us. John, yeah. We first saw you on Star Search and invited you to come in. You did a great job in that show. You ended up winning the show.
3: I did. Indeed.
2: And I'm sure everyone asked you, but I will too. You won $100,000.
3: Yes.
4: How many years ago was that?
3: That was about 5 years ago.
4: Okay.
5: How much you have left?
2: Poured into mutual funds.
3: Zero.
4: Zero.
3: That would be. I am so broke. I got an envelope last week. Apparently, I've been pre-denied for a Visa card.
4: Wow. They're mailing those out now.
3: Yeah. They're just going, no, don't even bother, even online. I think what happened, they must have talked to MasterCard, because I owe those guys so much money. I saw a homeless guy. He was like, I have nothing. I'm like, that's awesome. I have $18,000 less than that.
0: You're even.
4: You
0: are,
4: my
0: friend. Doing great.
4: You're great.
5: I've never thought of it that way.
4: Come on.
3: You're even. How'd you do that? Yeah. My buddy's all broke, but he's blaming on the economy now. He's like, I don't know if I'm going to make rent this month, you know, with the economy. I'm like, yeah, that's why you're broke, because the economy, because all your stock was in Lehman Brothers, not because you get high all the time and play online poker in your bedroom. As soon as that Dow turns around, you'll be buying hotels on Park Place.
2: Did you have some real struggling times where you ate
3: ramen noodles.
2: Oh,
3: that
2: really?
3: Was the, yeah, that's abs. You don't feel too healthy eating a dinner that's less expensive than gum. You know, at least you spit gum out.
4: Uh-huh.
3: You got to keep ramen noodles down there for like an hour and a half. Easy.
4: Uh-huh.
3: And one time I saw a recipe suggestion. It was like, how about adding chicken? I'm like, how about adding chicken? How about you do that?
0: Yeah.
3: You know, what am I handling that on my end for? And if I had chicken, I would need to add your crappy noodles to it at all.
4: Uh-huh.
3: Chicken's fine on its own. It doesn't need a dirt pouch you wrote chicken on the top of.
4: That's true.
3: And if I had chicken, I wouldn't be shopping in the 35-cent aisle. You can't ask me to add something that's 20 times more expensive than what you are, right?
6: And this would be good for it. Noodles raw, noodle ramen, they're great.
3: Yeah, dude, how about adding lobster? Yeah, how about that? How would I forget about lobster?
2: Boy, this would taste good in a Rolls Royce.
3: Yeah, why would that slip my mind when I was buying my food at Walgreens?
4: Yeah.
0: It's a perfect evening.
3: I'll just head on down to the fresh seafood aisle of Walgreens and check out the catch of the day. Oh, it's the word shrimp written on a dirt pouch. That'll be fun.
4: All right.
2: Did you have roommates during this period?
3: Oh, yeah. I got roommates now. You know,
4: you
3: like,
4: do?
3: My roommate's an idiot, basically. Mm-hmm. Like, first of all, he's a pothead. You know, you live with a stoner when you come home and you find him reading in the dark. And then you turn the light on and he goes, sweet.
4: Wow. You are so smart.
3: I was waiting for that to happen.
1: The Bob and Tom Show. Pointless, yet tasteless.
2: John Roy is our guest. John is a young man that has done very well in the world of stand-up comedy. You've also been featured on The Tonight Show.
3: Yeah, I just did that this year.
2: Jay Leno,
3: my first,
2: that's great.
3: My first Leno. It was awesome.
2: How cool was that?
3: It was great. The other guest was Chris Matthews from MSNBC.
4: Oh yeah.
3: It took every bit of restraint I have not to take off all my clothes, appear in his dressing room doorway, and go, let's play hardball. But I've been watching a lot of Matthews lately because, you know, the election's on. I like to keep informed. It's always funny to me when the people on TV are like, people want a president they feel they could have a beer with. I'm like, really? Because whenever I go to a bar, it's just wall-to-wall presidential material.
4: Yeah. Maybe
3: those two guys taking turns punching each other in the balls might make a good ticket.
4: Yeah.
3: Maybe the guy trying to steal the darts by putting them in his pants. Maybe that ought to be maybe the guy trying to jam his dollar bill into the quarter slot in the Golden Tee machine should be the commander-in-chief. I never get that.
2: Although it might have been better.
3: But I don't think we're all that informed, like, you know, as a people. Like, you know, when Russia invaded Georgia, that confused some people.
4: Sure it did.
3: You know, there was at least one. Yeah, you know, I want to know the exact number of people that were driving around Atlanta looking for him.
0: No, yeah.
3: Because as depressing as
0: absolutely.
3: It is to think about it, you know that number is not zero.
0: Right. it isn't zero.
3: There was at least one truckload of guys with butterfly knives and duck rifles and a six pack of PBR driving through Savannah going, Wolverines! Wolverines!
0: Oh, what a great movie.
3: Red Dawn, those of you listening under 30. Right when Bush became president, China captured one of our spy planes. And there was a woman, and they wouldn't give it back. It's a big controversy. The other waitress goes, well, that is the last time I'm eating their food.
6: Wow.
3: Like the Szechuan Palace has a direct line to Beijing. Jennifer, not been here in 4 days. Give the plane back. like General Chang is like, you won this round, Jennifer. But you'll be back for Sunday buffet.
6: Well, pray.
2: Wow.
3: They're all set to bomb us in February. No, that's Super Bowl. Big order. Big order.
2: John Roy is our guest. Do you like living in Los Angeles? No snow in the winter?
3: Well, that's one thing. Like, you know, coming from Chicago, we have real winters, right? Sure. So, like, I think that just makes us tougher. You know, I mean, mm-hmm. you know, just the biggest wuss from Chicago is tougher than the toughest guy from L.A. You know, the L.A. guy might disagree. He might be like, whatever, dude. I'm a Muay Thai kickboxer. I train 8 hours a day in the most grueling martial art on earth. And I can be like, really? You ever piss ice?
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2: Welcome back to the Bob and Tom Show. We are live in the Napa Auto Parts Studios. Right next to me, it's Pat Carlini. Hi, Pat.
8: Hello.
9: Oh, mama, that stings.
10: Oh my God.
11: That mama what? That stings?
8: Stings. Yeah. Hopefully he said not. Yeah.
2: Not stings.
9: Right. Yeah. No, stings. Yeah.
8: Stings. Okay,
9: no,
8: it stings.
2: Oh, mama, that stings. That would be rough.
8: Yeah, that'd be
2: sorry,
8: rude.
2: Pat.
8: Yeah,
9: yeah no
2: oh,
9: stings.
2: Mama, what'd you say? Oh, mama, that...
9: stings. That stings.
2: Uh-huh. Yeah. Oh, mama, that stings.
9: It's pretty good.
2: Yeah, that is good. That could imply lots of different things. Uh-huh.
11: Like you have the clap or...
2: No. I think it means like a hurt so good thing.
6: Wait a minute, yeah. Pat. Who's got the clap?
2: No.
6: Josh?
8: No,
6: you have
8: no,
6: clap?
9: Yes, but that's not what we're talking about right
6: oh,
9: now.
6: Oh, okay.
2: Doesn't that imply, though, like a hurt so good thing?
9: Yeah, I think so, yeah.
2: The notion of how that stings. Burns. Yeah. The burn feels good.
8: Burns.
9: Yeah, there you go. Yeah. Like the first sip of Sprite.
2: Yeah.
11: You know what?
8: Wow.
11: That's the truth.
2: It's a good comparison, actually. Yeah. Josh Arnold is our guest host today. P-Taz and Chick McGee over there. Chick, very self-satisfied. He's got his
8: what
2: new computer.
6: I just changed my wallpaper, ladies and gentlemen. I'm very excited.
11: Well, it's all coming together,
6: it
11: isn't
6: looks
11: it?
6: Looks like I'm at FedEx Field, baby.
2: A little Washington Redskins wallpaper.
6: To the
2: Redskins. Okay,
6: great. Okay, four verses.
8: He's a happy man today.
2: You ever go to a...
6: Oh, that really spins so I can show you dirty pictures, too. All right.
2: You ever go to a, like you're at a funeral or a wedding or something, and they start singing one of the traditional religious songs you know real well, and then all of a sudden you realize there's another verse.
11: Yeah.
6: Wait a minute.
2: You're scrambling to look at the book.
6: Wait a minute.
2: My God, this goes on for a long time.
6: Hold it. Time out.
8: Uh-huh.
6: Yes. I know you. This must have happened recently.
2: I was like, what the? aren't there like another 40 verses to the... like America the Beautiful or the Star Spangled Banner. This is one of
9: Star Spangled Banner, yeah.
6: I know there's I thought it sounds like you're talking about church. I know there's a couple of verses to
11: Amazing Grace.
6: Silent Night or Amazing Grace.
11: Amazing Grace has like 10 verses.
6: Yeah,
2: there's all the yeah. You kind of only hear the one, the
6: right.
2: hit version.
6: Right.
2: Yeah. It's like it's like the Doors when they it's like the Doors when they didn't play the great organ solo in the middle.
6: Sure. You hear the hook, of course.
2: Yeah.
9: Jingle Bells might
2: can't we just sing the version that was the hit?
6: You know what?
2: We have to get into the
6: I think Josh is right on Jingle Bells. I think there are like 7 or 8 verses of Jingle Bells.
9: Yeah. Mm-hmm.
2: I didn't, yeah. I,
8: we'll again, look into
6: you
8: it.
6: Want to fact check that?
11: I'm doing that right now.
2: But what happens, of course, is if you're at a public gathering and, you know, like it's some solemn occasion like a funeral and you're singing away and all of a sudden everybody's singing because then they go to this other verse and it gets real quiet.
6: Yeah. Mm-hmm.
2: There's just the one guy who's
8: in the
2: choir.
8: Jesus,
2: he's the only guy singing. Hey, maybe it's time to maybe cut this off. We got some sorrow to go drink away.
8: Oh,
2: could we maybe move it up a little bit? Move it on.
6: Can we pick this up a little bit? I got places to be.
8: I'm busy today.
2: So I was watching TV. Did you see this story last night? They had it on the news about this guy that loses his wallet, and he figures, you know, that's it. And then he gets gets a note back in the mail. Mm-hmm. Do you have the story?
8: Yeah, I have the story.
2: And they show this handwritten note.
8: Yeah, at least you got a note back. Huh?
2: Well, here's the guy that stole this. I guess he took the time and trouble to write him a note because he obviously had his address.
8: He explained a couple things. Yeah, a man lost his wallet at a concert in Brooklyn and assumed it was gone forever. A week after the incident, though, he received an anonymous letter in the mail that contained his driver's license and credit cards. The letter went on to explain why his cash, MetroCard, and wallet were not returned. I kept the cash, he said in a note, because I needed weed. The MetroCard, because, yeah. Well, the fare now is $275, and the wallet, because it's kind of cool.
10: This is just for me. Please indulge me for a second. Could you say, you'd repeat the sentence with the word weed in it again?
8: To get... Because I needed weed.
2: Yeah, I don't see Pat in her driveway with a cocktail in her hand going,
12: I say, could you see if Trevor could get some weed?
10: Is there any way? You know what this party needs?
12: Weed.
10: Weed.
8: Mm-hmm. Weed.
2: What is the parlance that they use in your neighborhood? Do they call it weed or do they go with...
3: That is a marijuana cigarette, I bet, in your neighborhood. Yes.
8: Sure, there's none of that.
3: They're not rolling blunts where you live, all right?
2: Oh, my God.
12: Sticky icky. Uh-huh. I say, yeah, does Trevor have any sticky icky?
10: Now, Pat, why
12: have they turned you into Lovey from Gilligan's Island?
3: Pass me a fatty, will you?
10: Where's the party this weekend?
8: You think it's funny now? Now you're trying to make fun of
10: it. It's just every day you guys are in one another's driveways. Every day. And then Friday and Saturday.
3: And
10: you
3: now
10: have a party.
3: They make the outfits line up with the type of party that it is.
8: We all had red on for Valentine's Day.
3: Red for Valentine's Day.
12: That's nice.
2: I don't know why you're being critical, Chick.
10: I'm not critical.
2: By yourself at your house drinking Chick's vodka.
3: That sounds like a good time as well.
8: At least we're drinking Chick's vodka at my party.
2: There you go. See, you these are patrons of your product.
10: Hang on now, but you guys paid for that, though, right?
8: Yes, at the store with you there, I had to pay for it.
2: So I just Googled.
12: Oh, that's right.
8: Yeah.
2: I just Googled marijuana slang terms. Uh-huh. There are several hundred.
12: Oh, yeah. Sure.
2: Here. Yeah. This is, wow, how do you keep up? I mean, a pot, weed, but those are the big ones, but check out some of these. African Bush.
8: Wow.
3: Is that a strain or a...
12: I saw that movie.
2: I would have assumed that was the centerfold of Players magazine. Wow.
10: Did you say Players magazine? I think that's a thing.
2: That was the Black Playboy, Bag.
8: Okay.
2: Hey, you got any bag? Mm-hmm. If you smoke marijuana, this says you're a baker. Oh. Bammies, poor quality marijuana. Mm. Bazooka.
8: Mm-hmm.
2: Bang with an H.
10: Damn.
2: Yeah. Bang. Mm-hmm. Wow. I mean, there are more than 100 just in the B's. Wow.
8: The guy says that I kept the cash because I needed some bang.
12: Yeah. Mm-hmm.
3: Well, that's.
8: That sounds
2: Griffa.
8: Funny.
2: Griff.
8: Griff.
2: Gunga. Mm-hmm. Ganja. Gunja. Yeah. They're all here.
8: Ganja.
3: Yeah.
2: A happy cigarette. Mm-hmm. Hawaiian homegrown hay.
10: Mm-hmm. Oh, I like that one.
12: Yeah.
8: I needed some Hawaiian homegrown hay.
2: Wow. Mm-hmm. So in any event, I'm sorry. So this guy returns the wallet.
8: Yeah, so.
2: But he says what was in the letter besides the.
8: Yeah, he said the letter went on to explain that why his cash, his MetroCard, and the wallet were not returned. He said, I kept the cash because I needed the weed, the MetroCard because the fare is now $2.75,
2: mm-hmm.
8: and they kept the wallet because it was kind of cool.
3: So he just sent back the credit cards and the
2: driver's
3: IDs?
2: License.
8: Yeah, right. Driver's license and credit cards. At least he got that back.
12: Which is kind of the biggest pain about having your wallet stolen anyway.
8: Yeah,
12: so,
8: you want to have that back. You know, you can let
2: was this guy high enough to put a return address in the envelope?
8: Yeah. And you can find me it.
2: I bet you can probably find him in his mom's basement, would be my guess.
10: It's totally true.
2: Here's a practical tip for life as we know it. Take pictures of everything in your wallet.
12: Is that right?
2: Both sides of all the cards. Yeah, I don't have to tell you why.
8: Been there.
2: Recently.
8: I've
2: been there 10 days ago.
8: Oh, jeez.
2: One of my boys. It's a long, long story.
10: You're a good father.
3: Yes, uh-huh. You are.
8: You are.
2: But it's because you... Another thing to take a picture of is the back of your car.
12: I actually have that on my phone.
2: Because I don't know my driver's plate.
10: Oh, what it's dude, called. My right. I know.
2: License plate.
10: Absolutely.
2: And I had to go find the registration.
10: Mine
2: the car got stolen.
10: G in it, I think.
12: And sometimes hotels are sticklers.
2: That'll help the police.
8: Yeah, there's the G in it.
2: Yeah, it's a black Jeep with a G somewhere on the license plate.
10: Can you hold that thought for just a second? I want to ask Scott something. Did you hear how I was trying to engage him in conversation?
3: Uh-huh,
10: be a human being. Yeah. Have a give and take.
3: Well, he doesn't know how to have a conversation.
10: No, he doesn't. He
8: the give and take thing.
10: So he's on my ass. Well, that'll help police, you dumbass. Uh-huh.
2: Have you taken a picture of your driver's plate? Whatever it's called.
10: My license plate?
2: Yeah.
10: No, but I will.
2: I'm just saying, it's a nice
11: Do you know
2: convenient.
11: Anything that's on the license plate, Chick?
10: No, I don't know anything.
2: There's a G on it, maybe?
10: I barely know what car I drive because I drive so many because I'm a media darling and I have cars delivered to me daily.
12: Yes. Oh, yeah.
10: Please drive our car and talk about it. You know, stuff like that.
8: Yeah, it happens all the time.
2: Okay, nice to know.
10: How long was I out?
2: Do you know your plate number, Pat?
8: No, I don't.
2: Any idea?
8: No.
10: Pat doesn't know what day it is.
11: Pat parked in my space yesterday. Which day?
8: Did you see that I parked across the parking lot?
10: Oh, I know. Yeah. I know. And you're dead center in the space. Finally.
8: Yep.
10: It's only taken how long?
8: To get
10: 8 weeks?
8: To get away from this one.
2: Pat likes to straddle the line.
10: Uh-huh.
2: See,
10: likes
2: if everybody did that,
10: she likes to straddle,
2: it would work
10: period.
2: Out just fine.
12: Right, right.
2: If everybody parked, keep the line right between
10: your
2: wheels.
10: I have these two things just in. First, and of course this.
8: Because I needed weed.
10: That's it, baby! Yes, sir!
2: I hear you're working at the Bob and Tom Show. Why?
8: Because I needed weed.
11: Why would you park so far away this morning, Pat?
8: Because I needed weed.
11: Oh, yeah, that makes sense.
8: Such conviction.
10: Pat, where are you going? Why are you leaving the studio? Are you going to go buy?
8: Because I needed weed.
10: That was a bad one. Okay, my fault.
8: What was the Hawaiian homegrown
12: hay.
2: Hawaiian homegrown hay.
8: Okay, that's a new one.
2: I don't know what the hay. Okay. Now you travel in new circles with musicians and the like, Joss. I'm sure you're familiar with the world of marijuana. What is the current phrase at your level of dealing or trading, if you will?
10: Yeah, what he said.
12: I appreciate the assumption that I wallow with degenerates, but
8: that sounded like a Tom phrase. That was pretty good.
2: He's hitting me back with my own medicine.
8: Yeah. Very Tom.
13: Hello. You're listening to Bob and Tom 24/7. This has been Chick McGee speaking.
2: I'm hearing it may be time. Yes, I think it's time in a matter of moments for the Ace Cosby joke of the day. But first, our guest is comedian DJ Dangler. Good to see you, sir.
14: Good to see everybody.
2: That is one jutting beard.
14: That's a big beard.
15: Yeah, you do.
2: Way out there.
12: Good beard.
15: Really big.
2: Speaking of beards.
15: Scary.
2: The neatly trimmed Chick McGee beard.
12: Thank you.
2: And the Josh Arnold somewhat trimmed beard, it looks like.
12: A bit, yeah.
2: The touch of gray in the beard right up front. DJ, no gray in your beard.
14: There's a few strands in there. You'll find them every now and then. Mm-hmm. I kind of pull them out of vanity.
2: Okay. Christy Lee is right here. No beard at all, of course.
14: Mm. If you were to line us up, we could look like a chia pet from Christy on one hand to me on the other.
2: Well, we could do a great video if you guys were all hanging upside down. And then, do you ever see those videos?
12: Why are they hanging upside down?
15: Yeah.
2: And then you just focus on their mouths.
15: Oh.
2: Have you ever seen them?
12: Right. Yeah, we don't have to hang. We can just lay down and the camera can be flipped.
2: No, it would be much more painful if the blood were rushing to your head. I'm not sure if you're familiar with this, DJ, but Ace Cosby is not only our engineer and not only a radio legend in his own right. Ace is also the proprietor of...
16: Ace Cosby.
17: What is this, a joke? Are you joking? This is a joke, right? What are you, from a radio station?
16: Orchids of Asia. Day Spa. They have a summer camp. Did you know that?
15: No.
2: Not.
16: Yeah, the big activity. Arts and crafts.
12: Ah!
2: Timely.
12: That was the best joke of 3 weeks ago.
2: It's a contemporary
16: Arts and crafts.
2: It's a
15: still worked.
2: It's a Robert Kraft joke, you see. Okay, thank you very much. Thank you, Ace.
12: You write that one?
16: That's a quasi-original.
12: Okay.
2: Okay. Let's get another story out of Christy, then we'll talk to our guest. Christy, what's happening?
15: New York City Eatery has added a special menu just for dogs.
2: Aww.
15: The restaurant called The Wilson in Chelsea is allowing pets to dine with their owners with a dog-friendly menu that can be shared with humans as well. The restaurant will serve you a 16-ounce grilled ribeye with grilled baby vegetables and steak au jus for $42.
10: What'd you call me?
2: You can have it for any religion.
15: Come on.
2: Request.
15: Or pan-roasted True North salmon.
2: The pork au jus, not as popular.
12: Yeah,
15: with steamed vegetables.
2: The pork
15: au
2: Islam, not as popular.
15: What is wrong with you people?
2: First of all,
12: these are all good points.
2: What's wrong with me is I love the way they say it's a dog-friendly menu that can be shared with humans.
15: Sure.
2: It shouldn't be a human-friendly menu that can be shared with dogs.
15: The dog menu. Because
2: if it was dog-friendly, it would be, well, we have horse meat and kettle ration.
15: Well, now, wait a minute. In the dog's defense, they only eat horse meat and kettle ration because that's what we feed them. Do you think they would choose that on their own?
2: Dogs are fairly indiscriminate about what they would eat.
14: I'm fine with my dog being my best friend, but I don't want to take him on a date.
16: Yeah.
15: The dog menu is inspired by culinary director Jeff Haskell's cooking for his English bulldog, Stella, who reportedly has an affinity for very softly scrambled eggs with sea salt and extra virgin olive oil.
2: Really?
16: That's just that's because it's what fell on the floor one day.
2: The dog would probably eat anything.
16: Yes.
2: Hard-boiled eggs.
15: All doggy dishes.
2: With heavily scrambled pepper.
15: Are plated in single-use disposable containers for hygienic purposes. The menu is served exclusively on the restaurant's side patio and front terrace, so not inside the restaurant.
2: They should make cake pops that look like tennis balls. My two dogs are now trading one tennis ball.
15: They're
16: what?
2: They're trading. They have one tennis ball.
16: They just trade it back and forth?
2: Yeah. So one will put it down, the other will go steal it, then sit there and they'll stare at each other.
16: I'm not joking. I got a case of tennis balls because the girls love the balls. And it was like $20 for four times three, 24 balls, I think. It's crazy cheap.
15: Do they chew them up or just play with them?
16: You're saying Tom needs to get a second ball.
10: He needs to get a second ball.
2: No, but that's the entertainment. You look out the window and go, which one has the ball now?
10: Well, no, you get the long pull thing that they can pull between each other. You get that. Long makes a really good one.
2: Yeah. Do you have the tennis ball throwing device?
10: Oh, yeah, the chuck it, sure.
14: An arm? Yeah, I got an arm.
2: The chuck it arm?
15: Yeah, I got an arm.
2: No. The principle in physics is probably the same as that of the cesta in High Life to make it relatable.
15: Yeah, that's relatable.
16: Right. I can't throw with either of my shoulders because the one that was repaired by a gentleman who evidently had to get back to the kegger. That one's kind of out of whack, and now this one needs it, and I'm just going to take this one with me.
2: You put the ball in this thing. How long is it? 3 feet?
16: And it's long enough so you don't have to bend over to pick up the ball.
2: Right. Yeah, but also it really puts a nice little spin on the ball.
15: Now, can you use that with your bad wheel?
2: Kind of.
16: Wheel's a leg.
15: Arm.
16: Bad wheel.
15: Sorry.
2: So this place that has the dog food, I was looking into this. They serve food so you can take your dog there, but you have to sit out in the porch.
15: Right.
2: Which is kind of cool. I think it'd be fun to go there. Of course, there are some of the hipper folks want a gluten-free dog menu, you know.
16: I guarantee that's not a joke. Yes.
2: Sure. Did the dogs take home human bags?
16: That's a joke.
18: Can you put up in a human bag? That's a dog voice. You know they pop talk.
2: I don't know when that started, but I can remember being a little kid and my mom would go, they're taking home a doggy bag.
16: Yes.
2: And I remember going, oh, that's so nice. They've got a dog just like we do.
16: Exactly.
2: And my mom eventually went, they're going to eat that themselves.
16: Right.
10: No, Tom.
16: I remember being a kid and being confused
2: about that too. Has that been around forever?
15: I don't know.
10: No one's like us, Tom. You're perfect.
2: No.
16: That's not what you said. I don't believe it.
2: Do you believe in serving hot dogs to dogs?
15: No.
16: Why not?
15: They can't eat pork products. They don't digest them well.
16: They don't?
15: No. That's what I was always told.
10: What about them?
16: I give my dogs hot dogs dipped in dark chocolate. Oh, Jesus.
10: What about the $1 billion pig ear business? How do you explain that?
15: I'm just telling you what someone told me once.
2: It's awkward giving a dog a hot dog.
15: Give them.
2: Even though they're not made of dogs, just kind of a cannibalism vibe.
16: Especially if it's a dachshund. Yeah.
10: You remember Christy goes to the pet stores and goes up to total strangers and tells them how to raise their dogs. You remember that?
15: Oh, my God. I did one time. I tried to help somebody.
10: Well, you'll do it again.
2: Now, Josh had an idea a couple years ago. I hesitate to bring this up because someone's going to do it.
16: We've never brought it up on the air.
2: Oh, we haven't?
16: No.
2: Oh, so I won't say it then.
16: But I think it will revolutionize the pet food.
15: I guess dogs can't eat pork. But it has to be thoroughly cooked. Sorry.
16: Mm-hmm. No, I'm Chick, I'll still allow you to invest here on the ground level.
10: No.
15: Okay. I think it's a great idea.
2: It's a great idea. But in this context, we really shouldn't bring it up. So.
10: Do they make
2: fortune cookies for dogs?
15: I don't know.
2: That'd be fun. A doggy fortune
15: dogs
2: cookie?
15: Dogs can't read. I don't know if you know this.
2: You'd read it to them.
15: Oh, okay.
16: You'd read it to them.
10: And if their name was in the fortune, they would pay attention.
15: Yeah.
16: Sure. True.
10: Blah, blah, blah, blah,
15: monkey.
10: Could
15: you honestly take your dogs to a restaurant while you were eating dinner? There's no way my dog would sit there.
16: Well, these things are everywhere now.
15: I know they are.
16: And
2: there's a great place
16: near the ones I've been to,
2: There's a place right around here that you can, if they have an outside place with a picnic table.
15: Yeah, but I'm just saying those dogs are, my dog would not
12: Oh, I see.
15: You know, around other dogs.
10: I can't go to dog
12: park. Your dog is an
10: a-hole.
14: Yeah. I did a show at a dog park, or like at a dog bar not too long ago.
15: Yeah.
14: And it was weird because, I mean, like the show was great, but like, the dogs were so cute, I felt weird swearing in front. I don't know if Mr. Pickles can hear these. Oh, no. That's like all seven dirty words for a dog, I think.
10: I can't go to dog parks anymore. One of my dogs, Ruby, the Australian Shepherd, she's a people whisperer. She knows who mistreats their dogs.
15: What?
10: She'll let other some people walk by, won't say a word. So other people come up, she just gives them a... Blah, blah, blah, blah.
12: Do people who mistreat their dogs go to the dog park?
10: I think they do.
12: Oh.
10: I think they do. Where
12: Remember, you
10: they?
12: Fell down the stairs.
10: That's right.
12: That's how you got that black eye. Right.
14: You
12: got
14: to maintain a facade.
12: If anybody asks...
10: Don't you flinch.
2: Your name is Spot. Remember that.
15: Oh, wow.
2: Sorry, I got off track here.
15: Yikes.
2: The fun thing about this is, I mean, what is it, like $40 for a steak for your dog?
15: No, I think you're supposed to share it with your dog. I think it's part of the deal. You don't just buy it for him.
2: Well, I bet people do.
12: Yeah, well, I'll take two of those.
2: When, in fact, you know, the reality is your dog would eat the menu, literally, if it was made of paper with a little bit of a ribeye stain on it.
12: Yeah.
14: You wrapped your dinner in the paper.
2: Yeah, they're not that picky. They don't really need a plate either.
12: I've seen dogs eat out of a litter box. They'll eat whatever.
10: Tootsie rolls.
15: Oh, God.
2: Bad breath in dogs.
15: The Philadelphia Orchestra's music director has created a playlist for shelter animals.
2: That's nice.
15: Yannick?
12: I bet Gimme Shelter isn't on there.
15: Sorry. Yannick Naze Sajen curated the playlist.
10: Incorporated, we're gonna do
15: that includes works from Debussy, Ravel, and Chopin.
12: I believe it's pronounced.
15: No.
2: Claude. That way you can't get it wrong.
15: Debussy.
10: Debussy.
15: It will be played at the Pennsylvania Society for the Prevention of Cruelty to Animals. He said he was inspired by watching his own cat's reactions to music and wanted to create a soothing atmosphere for the shelter pets.
12: So he's a lunatic.
10: Look how the cat is sitting there ignoring all of this.
15: And if you would like to play this for your pets, the playlist is available on Apple Music and Spotify.
12: A lot of Baja Men, a lot of
2: meatloaf to go with our food theme. as long as they don't play, what is it? I'm sorry. Oh, the Sarah McLachlan thing.
15: Oh,
12: dogs hate that song. Yeah.
15: Oh, that's the saddest
12: In the arms
15: song
12: of an angel.
2: Oh, it's so. If I had that commercial, just come on.
15: Yes.
10: Boy, she's something.
2: Write the check.
12: She's adorable.
2: Poor little doggies. Yeah. Okay. DJ Dangler is our guest, a man who has a dog and apparently a wife now.
14: Yeah.
2: How's that going?
14: It's going so well. It's super fun. It's clear, like, I've got a terrible name. Like, my name's absurd. Like, Dangler is a... So people would ask, like, if she's going to take my name, and she would be furious. She has an objectively cool name.
12: Oh.
14: Like, her last name is Strange. Like, the word...
12: Oh, God, yeah.
14: So she doesn't want to downgrade... But we can't hyphenate. Like, we can't be the Strange Danglers.
12: Oh. No.
14: That sounds like an STD you would get at Hogwarts. Like,
12: yes, it does.
14: Yeah, so
2: one of those undersea fish, like those real deep sea fish.
15: Yeah.
2: And don't you have a brother whose name is?
14: I do, Peter Dangler. Peter Dangler. Big brother.
12: That's incredible.
2: And that's his real name. We're not trying to make fun of you, Peter.
14: No. Did he
2: by chance go into pornography as a profession?
14: He didn't.
2: Okay.
14: Which, I don't know.
2: Because you think if your name is your destiny.
14: Lean into it, yeah.
2: My God, Peter Dangler.
12: Mm-hmm. Yeah.
2: I've got a feeling Dick Hitzwater will be sitting in for Peter Dangler sometime soon. The marriage is going well?
14: Yeah, it's going real well. I married somebody I liked, which I think was a good move.
15: Yeah,
12: that's the way to do it.
10: Yeah.
2: All right. Mm-hmm. Is this the first one?
14: First one.
2: For both of you?
14: Yeah.
10: Wow.
14: Yeah.
2: No, I don't want to, let's see, how can I word this,
15: this?
2: Delicately? No, I'm not going to jinx it. I'm just going to, you are something of a aficionado of nerd-like things. Is that fair to say?
14: Oh, yeah. I'm a real, like, I know everybody's kind of faking nerd right now, but I didn't have a whole lot of friends.
12: Yeah. Because there's kind of a nerd chic.
14: Yeah.
12: But you were a legitimate nerd.
14: I almost feel like, I don't love all the comic book movies and stuff. I don't like sharing my culture with. Do you remember when nerds had to know stuff and not just be bad at sports? Uh-huh. Like, remember when it was like, oh, nerds are probably smart and know their stuff. And now they're just like, I don't like going outside. Like, I hate that.
2: Yeah. Mm-hmm. You're a genuine. Yeah. Is she also
14: Oh yeah, she's
2: sci-fi.
14: Real nerdy.
2: Your big things are what? Sci-fi, wrestling,
14: comic books, wrestling. I hit for most. I would say I'm such a big nerd that I kind of dabble in all of it. Like like I'm not a Star Wars fan, but for not a Star Wars fan, I know a whole lot of the Sith's names. I know a lot of the extended universe for not a fan.
2: How about is she also into all this?
14: Most of it. Yeah, different veins. Like, I mean, she's girlier than I am. She doesn't like the massive tech blow up stuff. But yeah, she's real nerdy.
12: Didn't your wedding have somewhat of a nerdy theme?
14: The theme we had a title belt cake.
12: That's what it was.
14: Our
12: okay,
14: cake
12: yeah, the wrestling.
14: Like a wrestling belt.
12: Yeah,
14: yeah, yeah. It was
12: cool.
14: I was real happy with it. It was very
12: cool.
14: That was all her idea. So like, yeah. So she's a nerd too. Yeah, that was her idea. So awesome. I got to give her some nerd cred.
2: Good for you. DJ Dangler is our guest. Christy Lee is at the Bob and Tom News Desk. What else is going on over there?
15: This is kind of a nerdish fact. Last week, scientists captured the first images of a black hole. The object with a mass of 6 billion times that of our sun is in a galaxy called M87, 53 million light years from Earth. The image features a glowing orange ring around a black center. It was assembled from data generated by 8 radio telescopes. And now there's a petition out there to get it named after Chris Cornell.
12: Oh, black hole sun thing?
2: Yep. Great song.
15: As of yesterday, more than 40,000 people have signed the petition to name the black hole known as M87 after Cornell in honor of Black Hole Sun. Chris Cornell's widow is giving support.
2: Have you seen the pictures of this thing?
15: Yes.
10: I don't get it.
2: Well, it's
10: I think it's a joke.
2: They add the visual component. It's based on like radio signals or something.
15: Yes.
2: Or radiation.
10: Now, whoever did it was hailed as just drew an orange circle.
2: They didn't draw it. It's the It's based on
14: grafted
2: scientific.
12: The ring is it's all the gas and stuff being just outside of the black hole.
2: It says here it says the picture was made with equipment that detects wavelengths invisible to the human eye. Sure. So astronomers added color to convey the heat of the gas and dust.
10: Sure, it does.
2: That would likely glow at a temperature of millions of degrees.
12: Wow!
2: So that's why they did it. And if you've seen the picture, it looks like
10: out of focus.
15: Oh, my Lord. Looks it's like 53 million light years away.
10: I'm just saying, if you're going to take a picture, let's get her in focus.
14: Clean the lens.
2: Yeah, right. It kind of looks like someone who was...
10: How long does it take? Rub the lens. How long did that take?
2: Someone digging a dirty picture of their behind, and they couldn't get it in focus.
10: That's right.
15: Of course.
12: Blurry anus.
2: Hey, why'd your mom send me this?
10: So blurry anus. Oh, look, it's another letter from my ex-wife.
2: There you go. How about this one?
12: Boy, this immediately takes me back. I'm getting drunk at my friend Nathan's. Oh.
2: Really?
12: My parents may be listening. They had no idea.
2: Stop. A little black hole sun. Wow. Great tune. Peter Frampton also does an excellent version of this tune.
15: Mm-hmm.
2: Netflix. See this?
15: Yeah, they raised their prices, if I know.
2: Price is going up.
10: I don't care. They've got me. I don't care.
15: They sent me the email. I said, fine, whatever.
10: I must have it.
2: People are going to have to resort to binge working.
15: Yeah.
2: Instead of just binge viewing.
14: Netflix is so good at knowing what I want to see. I think it's magic.
15: I know.
14: When it's like, hey, do you want to watch every episode of Cheers? Oh my God. Yeah, I do. Hey, do you want to watch 14 new adult cartoons? I'm going to come home one day and there's going to be a Netflix series that's just all of my exes crying in public. And I'm like, I'm going to watch this every day.
10: Oh my God. What a great idea.
15: And great people.
10: Welcome back to the Bob and Tom Show. We are in the O'Reilly Auto Parts studios. 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Christy Lee at the news desk.
15: Hi.
10: There's Jessica Holzman.
19: Hello.
10: There's Pat Godwin.
20: Hey, Chick.
10: There's Josh Arnold.
21: Hi there.
10: Ace Cosby's here.
21: Hey, Chick.
10: Hey, Matt. There's Jeff Oskey.
22: Hello, sir.
10: I am Chick, and we're getting ready for, what is it? Sexy time?
22: Oh, so exciting.
15: Yeah, it's coming up.
10: And our streak continues. We've helped a total of no one with their relationships, and we hope for that to continue.
15: And just so you're not confused, it is Tuesday.
10: Yes.
15: Not Wednesday.
10: Normally it is Wednesday.
16: Yeah. So if it's like your trash day, usually when Allie, it's Allie day. Don't take it out
15: today. Don't take it out. Exactly.
10: Well, I mean,
15: it can. It can throw your whole week off.
16: Yeah, you're going to get raccoons.
4: Well, you got them lids on there. You're not. Oh, this might be toothpick wisdom.
16: I think we do have a little toothpick wisdom going on here. Yeah, we got to wait for the appropriate.
4: We don't have that.
16: I believe it's on its way.
4: Now
16: you've got it.
4: That's right. Toothpick wisdom.
10: How about a little toothpick wisdom
4: on the Bob and Tom Show? Well, let me tell you something. You will put your garbage out too soon. Here's what you're going to have. You're going to have raccoons. You'll be up to your neck in raccoons. But they're good eating.
10: How about a little toothpick wisdom?
4: Oh, we don't have an outro.
10: On the Bob and Tom Show.
6: Next week, an outro.
15: Arizona.
16: This has been
4: toothpick wisdom.
15: Arizona State University is now offering a content creation major.
16: I don't blame him.
15: Tom would be out of his mind upset about this.
16: I know, but guess what he's been focused on the last month?
15: Right. The Bachelor of Arts program is designed to teach students how to build an audience, market themselves, and grow a career as an influencer.
16: Why not?
19: Absolutely.
16: Yeah. It's a new job. It is.
15: Sure it is. Sure. Coursework will emphasize content planning, video and podcast production, global perspectives, and personal branding. If I were younger, I would be taking this for sure.
20: It actually works for multiple things. If you need a brand, a business, or go out and do sales.
15: Right. The program's final project requires students to choose a social media platform where they will develop a growth strategy, create content, and gain followers throughout the semester. I wonder if they get their grade based on how many followers they get.
16: Wow, I don't know.
20: Because the hot girl is probably going to get more followers.
16: Well,
20: I would think.
16: Than the uggos.
20: Yeah.
19: No one wants the uggos.
4: Sex sells. It's never changed.
15: Well, that's true.
16: Yeah,
4: it's true.
16: World's oldest profession there.
15: Yeah.
16: Content creator.
4: I thought it was bakery. Okay.
15: CBS News reports scientists say a meteorite that crashed into a New Jersey home in 2024.
4: A meteorite.
15: Contains what scientists are calling alien world chemistry.
16: What is this now?
15: The study found evidence the meteorite once contained highly concentrated salty water or brine.
16: What?
15: Supporting the idea asteroids like this may have delivered some of the chemical building blocks needed for life on Earth.
4: That's right.
15: Which means out there somewhere.
16: Somewhere.
4: I read online, and I don't know if I got this right, but I read it like three times. There are more planets in the universe than there are grains of sand on Earth.
16: Wow, isn't that amazing?
15: That is amazing.
4: That's nuts, right? You know how many grains of sand there are?
6: Yeah. Look up, you go out into the country, you look up stars for days.
20: And some of them don't exist anymore.
15: Yeah.
20: They're already
15: burnt out.
20: Yeah.
4: If you're seeing them, they're gone. And new ones are coming back.
6: That's crazy.
4: That's nuts, man.
15: It's hard to think about that, isn't it?
4: Oh, it makes you think, doesn't it?
16: Yes, that's all fake.
10: How about a little toothpick wisdom?
4: Makes you think.
10: On the Bob and Tom Show.
4: You know, Josh and I were out there by our garbage cans looking up at the sky and feeding the raccoons, and we thought, how many planets are there up there?
16: And you know what I said.
4: What did you say?
16: Too many to count.
4: This has been too quick. Christy? Oh.
15: The owner of a 2-Michelin-starred restaurant in South Korea could go to jail over a dessert topped with ants.
16: Really?
15: Prosecutors say the chef violated food safety laws by serving ants that are not approved for human consumption.
16: Is this A-N-T or A-U-N-T?
15: This is A-N-T.
16: Ah.
15: So I want to know what ants are approved for human consumption.
16: Yes.
4: Wasn't there a... naughty movies it was Aunt Peg when I was a kid.
16: Maybe. I'm not aware.
4: Yeah, some guy's hot aunt or something. Her name was Aunt Peg. And
6: some guy's hot aunt.
15: The investigation.
4: She would babysit, you know.
16: Oh, look,
19: yeah, sure.
15: Come on.
16: Aunt Peg porn?
4: Yeah.
16: Is that what I should look up?
4: Oh, yeah.
19: You're going to get some weird stuff coming up.
15: The investigation.
19: The
4: say goodbye to your phone, okay?
15: The investigation began after officials spotted photos of the unusual dessert on blogs and social media. It's located in Seoul's upscale Gangnam District.
4: Gangnam style.
15: reportedly served ant-sprinkled sorbet to customers who requested the flavor. What do ants taste like?
20: Red ants. Have you ever seen the red ants, like, or smelled them? They actually smell like ivory soap.
15: Huh. I did not know
16: Weird.
20: Yeah.
15: Restaurant had been using the garnish for 4 years before authorities stepped in and stopped it.
5: Why are you sniffing ants?
20: You know, it's one of those things my dad told us, and then we had to test it, and it's like, how about that?
5: Huh. I never knew.
20: But are the ants alive?
4: Do you have a follow-up on Aunt Peg?
16: So much. apparently Aunt Peg was played by somebody named Juliet Anderson.
4: Yes, yes.
16: And
4: very sweet.
15: Is she pretty?
4: As I recall.
16: In that 70s, pointy-boobed sort of,
15: Uh-huh.
16: And, I mean, you can find all her videos all over.
4: No kidding. Yeah.
16: Vintage Aunt Peg.
4: Oh, my
16: classic God. Aunt Peg porn and retro videos.
4: Oh, yeah.
5: Do you have any titles?
16: I have some names of the tube sites where she's available.
5: Oh.
4: Oh, yeah?
16: I Wank. Tube Porn Classic.
4: Uh-huh.
16: And this is my favorite. How do I say this? It starts with a C.
4: Uh-huh.
16: And it has to do with male DNA.
4: Right.
15: Rhymes with gum.
16: C Guru. C Guru.
5: Whoa.
16: He's a guru.
4: He's a guru.
15: Uh-huh.
4: I'm not a doctor. I'm a guru.
16: Wow.
4: Yeah.
16: Aunt Peg.
4: Yeah.
15: Good for Aunt.
4: I don't know why I remembered that.
16: Now, do you remember if the guy whose aunt it is, if he's dismayed by her behavior or...
5: intrigued.
16: I'm so tired. All I want to do is have dinner with my aunt, but she's always out banging somebody.
4: I think it built up to him and his aunt, I think.
16: Oh, gosh. All right. Yeah.
4: Yeah. That was the storyline, as I remember.
15: UK police were called to investigate after children's paper sculptures were found to have been constructed from the pages of an explicit novel. I don't know if Aunt Peg was mentioned in it, but...
16: What is it, 50 Shades of Origami?
15: I guess. according to The Guardian, an older man had been handing out googly-eyed paper hedgehogs made from donated books to raise money for charity.
16: Hey, this guy didn't know.
20: No.
15: On closer inspection, some parents were shocked to discover that their children's hedgehogs contained text from an erotic novel. Oh. After being notified, the police in Merseyside spoke with the man who was reportedly mortified by the mistake.
16: Yeah, he
15: had no malice, and there was no...
4: That googly eyes is from Everything Everywhere All at Once or something.
15: Mm-hmm.
4: They put googly eyes on rocks or whatever the hell it was. Yeah.
15: Googly eyes.
4: Supposed to be a big time message, I guess, or something. I don't know.
15: You want to play a song? Maybe you have a song for this story, Pat.
5: What is it?
15: A man posing as a commercial airline pilot caught trying to smuggle 22 pounds of cocaine through a Colombian airport. The man was traveling to Barcelona when officials at El Dorado International Airport noticed his ill-fitting uniform.
16: El Dorado.
15: Not only was the man's build larger than the size of his uniform, but some accessories did not match those used by a real commercial pilot. A search revealed narcotics strapped to his body. He was charged with drug trafficking and manufacturing or possession of narcotics.
4: I'd like to think where his wings were, he had a little propeller. You just spin them.
5: Or it's the wings they give the little kids when they get on the plane.
4: Yeah, I'm a pilot.
5: I love that.
4: Coke on the plane?
21: Well, I should have Coke on the plane, but I don't because I had a lot of work to do this morning. It's my first day playing. I had to play a lot.
4: Sure.
21: A lot of excuses are going on right now.
4: Yeah.
21: My lack of a work ethic.
15: Sure.
21: And, but I do have Coke in the boat, obviously, the original. But we've all heard that, and maybe you don't need to hear that. But I'd love to do it. Do you want to hear Coke in the boat instead?
4: I want to hear Coke
16: in
4: the boat. Who doesn't? Yes.
21: Well, darn it, let's do it.
15: It's been a long time.
4: It's your big hit. People love this.
21: This is a hard one. No, I got it.

0: my gosh, that was such great team play.
1: Where would the cocaine be if somebody were smuggling it in their rear end?
0: Coke in the butt.
1: Rooster
0: in the butt.
1: That went better than I ever thought it could.
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3: 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No, seriously. 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
5: Dear Ellie, my wife's parents are staying with us for a month, and she refuses to have sex while we're in the same house.
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3: I would.
5: Understand that. Does this make sense to anyone?
3: Yes.
5: I feel like I can't be quiet.
3: No, it makes total sense to me.
5: Really?
3: Yes.
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3: Right? Exactly.
1: Well,
3: thank
1: you, there you go. 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Boy, oh boy.
3: Absolutely right.
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2: I did a show at my brother's fraternity last time I was there, and they're all giving me the ideas, like how to, when they drink, how they get around. Because they know they know drinking and driving is wrong. Mm-hmm. So they have this thing where they get really drunk, and then they walk to Domino's, order a pizza. And then when they go to deliver it, they ask the guy for a ride. Thinking, that's a good idea.
1: Home in 30 minutes or less.
2: The drinking and driving is the designated driver is a good idea, but always amazes me about that is they give these designated drivers coffee all night. They're like, you have another cup of coffee. Hey, Bob, that's a designated driver. Hey, that's a good thing what you do with your friends. Here's another cup of coffee. Have a soda. Here's another. Not better off than someone that's had a six pack. They get pulled over, they're wired out of their gourd. Like, officer, I'm the designated driver. I think you got to take care of these people. The cop's like, why don't you let the guy in the back puking drive? You can run ahead of the car and make sure it doesn't hit anything.
1: We have Doug Moreland on the line. Doug, good morning.
3: Good morning, guys.
1: How are you?
3: Christy.
4: Doug.
0: Okay, your dog's name is Holly, I understand.
3: Holly. Short for Holly Peño.
0: Can we hear her sing? Is that?
3: Yeah, it's called I Taught My Dog to Say I Love You, and she means it.
1: Okay.
4: Aww.
1: Well, let's hear it.
3: I taught my dog to say I love. I love you. I love you.
5: Is there anything sweeter on the face of the earth?
3: Yes.
5: She's a good girl.
3: I love you. Come on for the Bob and Tom show.
1: Uh-oh.
3: I taught my dog to say.
5: Jeez. Oh, are you sure you're not squeezing that dog?
6: I was flying from South Bend to here. I was on a plane this big. It was like a pack of gum with eight people in it. What happened was we took off from the South Bend Airport Hair Care and Tire Center there. I don't know if you know it, we got halfway here. We had to go back. It's like a 12-minute flight.
1: Mm-hmm.
6: We had to go back. We had engine trouble. We lost some oil pressure in one of the engines, and they told us about it over the speaker system of the plane, mm-hmm. Which was stupid because they could have just went, hey, we lost some oil.
1: They got this little turn around and yelled at you.
6: The guy sitting next to me is losing his mind. He goes, hey, man, if one of these engines fails, how far will the other one take us? And I was like, all the way to the scene of the crash.
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7: There's Jessica Alsman.
9: Hi.
7: There's Josh Arnold.
10: Hi there.
7: I feel like we're outnumbered, man. There's Ace Cosby.
4: You are about to be as soon as we bring up Allie.
7: There's Jeff Oskey.
10: I think that's kind of the key here. The idea.
7: Chick McGee and Allie should be there. She is.
10: Hi, Allie.
7: Hello, Allie.
4: Hi, yes. She's in the UK.
11: I'm in the UK, yep.
9: Ooh, fancy stove.
4: Uh-huh.
7: So what is it, like 2 o'clock there, 3:30, a quarter to 9? What is it?
11: 2 o'clock, you got it first.
7: 2 o'clock, okay.
11: Well, 2:20, yes.
7: 2:20. Isn't that
11: exactly
7: funny? Isn't that odd, Josh? Different times in different places.
10: And it's completely unnecessary.
7: Okay.
11: Should be the same time everywhere all the time.
10: That's right.
7: That's right.
4: Well, you got letters for us, Alzie?
7: Alzie, Hooker? Yeah, okay, here we go. Yeah, it's a ladies' day here. Maybe we can turn our streak around.
10: I think
7: not
10: the people
7: helping.
10: Demanded
7: anyway.
10: more female perspective.
11: Female energy?
10: Yeah.
4: Oh,
10: yeah.
4: You think?
10: Yeah. Yeah.
4: Good.
11: Perfect.
10: What, are you being a smart ass?
4: Yes.
7: Hey, Christy's being a smart ass.
4: Yeah.
7: I'm not picking up on cues. I don't know what the hell's going on around here. Go ahead, darling.
11: Dear Allie, my boyfriend is a mommy's boy, and his mom does everything for him.
9: Uh-oh.
11: When anything goes wrong or he needs anything, he calls his mom, and it's annoying for two reasons. It takes away his masculinity, and it makes me worried that I'm going to have to do everything for him if we end up getting married. Do I bring it up or just ride this out?
4: Well, it's not going to change.
10: No, yeah, I think this is this is how he is.
7: That sounds like a deal breaker to me.
4: And she will be a part of your life.

0: I want to know what she's doing for him, I guess.
1: But I think Jez, I think he might be, like, the girlfriend might be worried the mom and the boyfriend will gang up on her as opposed to the mom doing stuff for her.
0: Yeah.
1: So, like, if they get into a fight and she calls the, he calls the mom.
2: She's going to side with her son.
1: Absolutely.
0: She's not in the relationship, though. She doesn't get a say.
2: Oh, yes, she is.
3: With the mama's boy, it kind of comes with that territory.
0: Yeah. Better start helping pay for rent or something if she wants to shove her foot there. It's weird.
3: That's tough, though, because I've found where I'll talk to my son about something, and I'm like, hey, you and I never had this conversation. Go talk to your girlfriend. I was like, if you have any questions, I'll help you, but you have to choose her first. Like, she's a number one priority now. Mom's second fiddle. Yeah.
1: That's a
3: part of letting go. You got to cut the apron strings.
2: Well,
3: it's
2: they
3: done.
2: Don't all do that. Jess.
3: No, they don't. They don't. Yeah.
2: Ugh. Yeah.
0: I just hear him like calling, Mom, what am I allergic to? Yes. Mom, will you cut my steak?
3: Yeah, stuff like that. It's creepy.
4: Well, yeah. I'd like to have somebody cut my steak. I mean, that'd be cool. Yeah.
5: Sounds
4: pretty good. Okay. As Tom would say, next.
1: Next. Dear Allie, my boyfriend's ex cheated on him, and he basically said she's been dead to him ever since. He says he's never looked her up on social media or even thought about her since the breakup. I saw over his shoulder the other day when he was looking up something on Instagram that she was actually on his top search. I kept it to myself, but do you think this is a pretty serious red flag? I know if I bring it up to him, I'll probably sound crazy, but I think he went out of his way to tell me he doesn't look her up, and he does, which is a problem.
4: Boy.
2: Why is it a problem?
1: Because he lied about it.
5: If he had not said anything, he would have been better off.
3: Yeah, I guess.
6: Maybe he, at the time, he hadn't looked her up. And then when she brought her up to him, then he started thinking, I wonder what she is up to.
3: She piqued the interest. Yes, there is a chance. Yeah.
5: So I say ask him.
4: But which is worse, him looking up his old girlfriend or her searching his Instagram?
3: She saw it over his shoulder.
5: Yeah. Oh. So that's, I mean, he was on Instagram. She saw what he was.
2: Or the fact that he lied.
3: So have you searched an ex just out of curiosity? Obviously you're not going to act on it anymore than just looking, right? How hot's his wife? How many kids does he have? Stuff like that.
5: Yeah, I think you could easily, or you should just ask him, go, hey, you know what? I wasn't trying to look, but I saw over your shoulder that you had searched her.
2: How's she doing?
0: Plus one of his friends might have been like, hey, look how fat she got. And he's like, oh, I have to see this.
6: Right.
3: That's true, too.
0: Yeah. Or now he's bald. Yeah. Go look.
3: Yeah.
0: Yeah.
2: Hmm. Or maybe just.
1: It's funny. I wouldn't believe anyone who said they've never thought about or looked up their ex.
2: Yeah,
1: at
2: I wouldn't.
1: All.
2: Mm-hmm. I wouldn't believe that either.
1: That's
2: crazy. Yeah. I'm with you, Allie.
1: It's too easy to do now.
2: Mm-hmm.
4: Oh, that's for sure.
1: Although I did actually do the road with, you guys know and love him, Nick Griffin. Years ago, and he said after his divorce, he never, ever checked up or looked or thought about his ex. And I do believe him.
3: I do believe him, too.
4: I believe
3: him.
4: Yeah, I believe Nick. Yeah.
2: I do know people like that.
5: I have exes I've never...
1: Once it's done, it's done for him.
5: I have a number of exes I've never looked up.
4: Yeah. No kidding.
5: Yeah.
0: No desire.
5: Now, it doesn't mean that I haven't thought, oh, I wonder what they're up to.
0: Right.
5: But in a way of like, I kind of, you know, I hope they're fine or doing well, but I've never...
3: I had a crush on a boy named George in fifth grade, and I looked him up because I was like, he was really cute in fifth grade. I wonder what he looks like now.
0: That's fair.
3: Yeah.
5: What was the verdict?
3: I couldn't find him.
5: Oh, okay.
3: George.
1: Oh.
3: Central Elementary School. Where are you?
4: Jorge. Huh.
1: Now he'll pop up for sure.
3: Right.
2: Next.
1: Okay.
4: There you go.
1: Dear Allie, I started dating my boyfriend pretty quickly after his divorce. It's been going well for 6 months, but he's afraid to introduce me to any of his family because they all really liked his ex and thought that they both needed more time before they should date other people. I don't know why they're determining that for his ex, too. Do you guys agree or disagree?
2: I wouldn't push that. Mm-mm. Just take your time. No. Yeah.
1: Yeah.
2: Because everybody's got a different...
4: There's no hard and fast rule.
2: Grief period, if you will. Yeah.
5: Do your new person a favor by...
2: First of all, you don't have to deal with his family. I mean, you should be grateful.
3: Yeah,
2: but yeah, just give it some time.
3: But I think it should be like AA, like for 1 year. You don't date anybody.
5: Oh, I see what you're saying.
3: Yeah, for 1 year, there's no dating anybody. There's no relationship.

0: vibes. There's no sex. You just work on you.
1: Ugh.
2: No way. Yeah.
1: I just got divorced. I'm going to have sex.
3: Yeah. But you're not going to get engaged to the next chick that you date.
4: But you like get physically ill if you don't have sex on a regular basis.
1: That's right. Right.
4: That's right. Yeah.
5: Don't all men get that way?
1: Yeah.
5: That's what I've been
6: Were
5: doing.
6: Were you a serial monogamist? Or?
1: Yeah.
6: Okay.
1: So, I don't know what that means, but sure.
6: It means you only eat cereal alone.
1: Yeah.
6: When you got out of one relationship, you wanted to quickly get into another one?
1: Oh, no. But with me, like, I don't hook up. Like, a girl likes me, like, it's taken some time to, like, win her over.
6: Yeah.
1: Like, years. So if there is a thing, it usually gets pretty quick.
3: Oh, okay.
1: You know what I mean? Yeah. It turns into a relationship.
6: Hmm. Yeah.
1: It's really boring.
2: What's the thing where people just sleep with someone immediately? What's that called? Like a
6: rebound?
2: The rebound thing. Yeah.
1: I tried. Yeah. Like, I wanted to have rebound sex, but you got to have somebody else who wants to help you out.
5: Being drunk on a Saturday.
1: Yeah.
2: Two-way road.
4: I'm drunk and horny.
2: Okay, dear Allie, my boyfriend smells down there, and when I complain and tell him to shower, he says I'm ruining the romance.
0: Nope.
2: I said he needs to make sure that he's not smelly when we're hooking up then, and he said, once again, it would take the spontaneity out of it. Mm-mm. But what I meant was, shouldn't you just be clean down there regularly?
5: Yes.
2: I feel like I'm talking to a five-year-old.
5: Exactly.
0: Yes, some boys don't ever learn to wash. This is a real thing. I'm not kidding. It is insane. And I'm learning this from my single friends. I have heard horror stories that they are like, well, I wash my hair and the shampoo runs down my back and down my butt crack. So I washed. And it's like, no.
1: Oh.
0: No, we need cloth to cheeks spread. And you have got to wash that. But there's... Allie, am I wrong? Have you had, there are men who just flat do not wash down their
6: hair. It is kind of an unfair.
2: I think so, totally. They think the soap just gets everywhere automatically. It's like, you got to scrub. Yes. My God.
3: Yeah, check your drawers.
6: You do. I don't get why.
5: I don't understand that
6: either. As soon as the girl said, hey, I'm not enjoying the smell down there.
4: Right.
6: I'm not going to do anything until you wash. I'm immediately washing.
5: Right.
6: What are you talking about?
3: He's a narcissist. Get down there, girl. Enjoy it.
5: Bro. Yeah, that's probably true, too.
3: I'm serving you
2: that
3: dinner.
2: That probably is. Right, because who would fight against that? Like, that's a crazy thing to push back on if someone's telling you that you
6: exactly.
2: smell.
0: And wouldn't you be so embarrassed?
3: Yeah.
2: Yes.
4: I'd never get over it.
5: Why wouldn't she there are a lot of fish in the sea.
3: Yeah,
5: go find another one that doesn't smell.
0: Yes.
4: You don't want a stinky fish.
5: Come on. No, you don't.
6: No, you don't.
5: No stinky fish.
1: You want
5: fish.
1: A blowfish.
4: Yeah. Just a quick blowfish every now and then, right?
6: Yeah, this guy's an idiot.
1: Yeah.
5: Get out. Get rid of him.
2: Yeah, if he's pushing back on that, that's insane. Yeah.
4: Let him put his stink somewhere else.
6: Yeah. Kick pig pen to the skirt, curb.
4: That's right. Damn right.
2: Dear Allie, my wife's parents are staying with us for a month, and she refuses to have sex while we're in the same house.
5: I would
2: understand that. Does this make sense to anyone?
5: Yes.
2: It's not like I can't be quiet.
5: No, it makes total sense to me. I would be the exact same way.
4: No kidding.
0: Really?
2: Yes. Really?
5: Yes.
0: Oh, no.
5: I don't know how... I mean, if I had stayed married, I don't know how we would have ever had sex once the kids were over 8. I mean... Knowing what's going on.
2: So
5: I don't
2: funny.
5: Know.
0: Okay.
5: I would be too embarrassed. No.
4: Really?
5: There's no way. Mm-hmm. Yeah.
3: Nothing dries you up faster than knowing daddy's down the hall.
5: Right? Exactly.
1: Well,
5: thank you,
6: there
5: Rossi.
6: You go. That's some toothpick wisdom for you.
4: it's something.
6: Boy, oh boy.
5: She's absolutely right. Come on.
2: Well, who knows? It's exciting to some people. Some people are like, ooh, daddy's down the hall.
5: Yeah. Yeah.
2: Let's
5: relive
2: our high school days.
6: Yeah, I've been in relationships where it was both. Yeah. It was, hey, this will be fun. We got to stay as quiet as possible.
4: Right, right,
6: and
4: right.
6: Also, don't come near me.
4: Because daddy's down the hall, I guess.
6: I get that. I never argued with, hey, we're not doing it while we're staying at my parents. Yeah, fine.
5: Yeah.
3: Weird.
2: Well, this is a month, though. A month
6: I
2: is
6: know.
2: Different than, like,
5: go
2: a
5: get
2: week
5: a hotel room for an hour, you know?
6: I mean, that's the thing. You could find a fun way to...
5: Right.
0: Get creative.
6: Yeah.
3: You could handle yourself in the shower, can't you? For a month, you'll be okay and survive?
6: Oh, I see. So it's not okay to have sex when her parents are there, but he can go into the shower and crank one off.
3: Absolutely. As long as the water's running.
4: And it washes away all the nastiness.
6: And the sin.
4: Yes. He's stained now.
6: I don't know. Okay, yeah.
4: Oh, wait a minute, Allie. Wait a minute. Here we go. Ready? Next.
6: Yeah. That's actually, you know what? I'm going to ask, we don't.
4: Yeah. Yeah.
6: That was like when you're you're watching a movie and the alarm goes off and it feels like yours.
4: That was almost frightening.
6: I hated it.
4: Yeah. That's frightening. Oh, okay.
2: Dear Allie, I'm engaged, and at my boyfriend's bachelor party, which was supposed to be one night, a bunch of girls showed up and it lasted for a whole weekend of him and his friends partying.
4: Yeah. Mm.
2: What's that about? He's no one hooked up, and he says I'm overreacting, but am I? This seems crazy.
5: No, you're not overreacting. That's ridiculous. Yeah.
0: But it's the friends. It's not him. I guarantee his idiot friends invited these girls.
5: It doesn't matter. He should have put his foot down. Yeah, that's not appropriate at all.
2: Or at least left his own bachelor
5: for a whole weekend?
0: Yeah, that's crazy, yeah.
5: God, yeah. You just go, dudes, this is
4: you guys just don't know how to party, man. Am I right?
0: What would you do? Would you guys leave? Would you leave your own bachelor party if that was the case? If you knew there would be hell to pay for a bunch of girls?
2: Yeah, I mean, I would if I were a guy.
6: I think I would have said, hey, you guys... I wouldn't have leave. I'd go, they need to get out of here. Yeah. Or you guys, if you want to party with them, go do your thing.
0: Right.
2: But it sounds like he didn't want to leave either. It sounds like he was all on board with keeping the party
3: they would
2: going.
3: Have made fun of him for being like whipped and all that stuff probably.
6: That's
3: but,
6: You get over that real quickly as a guy. Yeah. At least I do. Don't you?
1: No.
6: Yeah, say whatever you want.
4: Well, I am not.
2: Yeah, you post your fiance canceling the wedding. It's all small. Yeah.
6: Now, I say, do give him the benefit of the doubt that he didn't do anything. Yeah. You got to, and I know, Christy, you hate, all men cheat. But.
4: Every one of them.
3: Can you see all the girls
2: when the situation is set up just for that. It's supposed to be like a last night of freedom, get all the strippers here. And,
6: yeah, I know.
5: But you're not really going to do that, are you?
6: What?
2: Well, when it lasts 3 days, when it's supposed to be one, it seems like someone's probably hooking up. I mean, hopefully it's just the friends.
6: Yeah, but the friends can hook up if they want. Yeah.
0: Yeah, but when are the days of, like, it's one night, there's beer, there's poker, there's probably a stripper, and then it's over.
6: I think for the most part, that's how it was when I went to bachelor parties.
0: Okay, but now it's like, hey, we're going
1: we're going to Vegas for 4 days, and that's a blowout.
6: Right. Yeah. That sucks.
4: Yeah. Yeah. We're not leaving until somebody gets arrested. Yeah.
6: That's not the bachelor. Those aren't fun. Or I guess maybe they are. I don't know.
5: That's the hangover.
2: Fun for someone, I guess.
3: Mm. Yeah. Is his friends using him as an excuse to basically party, too, to get out of the house if they have girlfriends or wives?
6: No, that's always the friends.
4: The friends who are married or tired of being married, that's who's...
2: Yeah, they're like, this is my big chance.
4: They are the worst.
6: They are the worst.
5: Yeah. I'm sorry. I'd be really upset. If 3 days with a bunch of girls there, that's problematic.
2: And partying the whole time. Yeah.
3: That's too much.
5: Yeah.
3: Yeah, you want to know who the girls are? Like, is it his ex-girlfriend?
6: Plus, who blabbed?
1: Oh, yeah.
0: Or who posted pictures.
6: Exactly. Yeah. What are you doing?
1: He needs better friends.
4: Yeah.
6: Nothing happened, but you still posted a picture, had a great time with these girls for 2 days. Yeah. What are you doing?
5: Wow, we solved a bunch of problems today, didn't we, Allie?
4: Thank you, Allie. Are you on stage in the UK this weekend somewhere?
2: I am. I'm going to be at Top Secret, but they didn't give me the day yet. They tell me that right before. So
4: All right.
3: That's awesome.
2: I'll
3: that's
2: post really it on secret. My Instagram if anyone's out in that area.
5: Hope you didn't have dinner plans.
2: I know, exactly. Yeah, it's very odd, their system.
4: All right. Thanks, Allie.
5: Thanks, Allie. Thanks, and where guys. Can we reach Allie? Okay. That's Allie. Bye.
4: Allie
5: Breen, A-L-L-I-E.
3: No E.
4: A-L-L-I-E-R-E.
5: See, we need a tone.
6: Everybody all at once.
4: Next. Boy, that is like a rare
6: I swear to God, it immediately puts me in a terrible mood.
0: It hits me right under the belly button.
6: I hate it.
4: Hey, here's something. When you speed while driving, you have less time to react. You know this. A sharp turn could take you by surprise. You veer off the road. Another car could pop out. A truck could brake suddenly. A cyclist could enter the road ahead. And a pedestrian might be walking their dog, and your foot on the gas might lead to a tragedy. You may not think any of these things could happen to you, but you won't see them coming until they happen and it's too late. When you're speeding, you don't have time to course correct. You don't have time to stop, and it only takes an instant for disaster. The speed limit isn't just there to protect you. It's there to protect your passengers, other drivers, cyclists, pedestrians, and everyone sharing the road. So slow down, obey the law, and help keep everyone around you safe. Speeding does catch up with you. 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
4: 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We're in the O'Reilly Auto Parts studios at the news desk. Christy Lee.
5: Hi.
4: There's Pat Godwin.
14: Hello.
4: Back and in the saddle, playing that guitar like a champ.
14: What a day back.
4: There's Jessica Alsman.
15: Hi.
4: There's Josh Arnold.
6: I'm going to give you the Christy Lee.
16: Hi.
5: Very demure.
4: Yes. Ace Cosby.
17: Hello.
4: Jeff Oske.
18: Hello.
4: I'm Chick McGee, and I think, do we have any Vaya con Dios news? See you later.
5: Two humanoid robots have gotten married.
6: All right.
4: Well, now it's about time. Those kids made that girl legal. What?
15: They no. Freaking hate me.
5: The robots exchanged vows written by artificial intelligence, of course, at Moscow's Pushkin Library.
4: Pushkin. This is where it all starts with the Russian accent.
5: Russia's first robot wedding was staged to raise awareness of the nation's humanoid robotic efforts.
4: You know, all Pushkin's pink on the inside. You remember
18: sweet,
4: that.
18: Sweet Pushkin.
4: Sweet
5: Pushkin. They do not have Russian names.
4: No.
5: The two robots named Robert and Matilda.
4: Bob and Tilly.
5: Yeah.
4: That's not Russian.
5: No. Were constructed by the Russian company IT Imperial. Yes.
18: Yes.
5: So, best of luck to the couple.
4: What if it's IT Imperial?
18: Pronounce it IT. It's just pronounced IT.
5: IT.
18: Yes. IT.
5: I wonder if they had a... Oh, there they are. All dressed in...
15: So creepy.
6: What a beautiful couple.
18: Absurd.
4: What is it? Congratulations. Best wishes for the bride. Congratulations to the groom.
5: I wonder if they had a honeymoon.
4: What? Yeah. They're very definite. You're supposed to... Yeah. You don't say congratulations to the bride. That implies she landed him. It's very rude.
5: Is that true?
4: That's absolutely true.
6: Huh. Wow.
4: Look it up.
5: Oh, I believe you. I knew there was one
4: just
5: or the other.
4: Just think of me as Mr. Manners.
5: Oh. Okay.
4: Who do you know that has better manners than me?
5: Everyone?
4: Mm. Yes, but other than that, that's exactly the right answer.
6: Can you say congratulations to him, though?
4: Yes.
6: Okay.
5: And best wishes to the bride.
4: Best wishes, okay.
6: Best wishes.
4: The dirty hole.
5: See, that's how I'll remember it. Bride best. BB.
6: What about when the bride is walking down the aisle? Is it okay to yell, get that thickness?
4: Well, here comes the bride, all dressed in pink.
6: Is this Dracula's
4: wedding?
6: What's going on?
4: That's a Russian guy. Oh, let's out some stink. Right?
18: Yeah, sure. That's where you got to go with that one.
5: Speaking of weddings,
4: okay.
5: The GLP-1 craze is now affecting the wedding dress industry. According to a survey from the wedding planning platform Zola, 10% of engaged couples say they plan to use GLP-1s to slim down for the big day.
6: Oh.
5: And according to The Guardian, brides taking drugs like Ozempic have left designers scrambling to accommodate their clients' rapid weight loss. Some smaller businesses have had to adapt by asking brides to give them a guarantee that they will pay for the dress whether it fits on their wedding day or not.
15: Wow.
4: Well, that doesn't seem like something they could enforce.
6: I thought, of course, that can be enforced.
5: Yeah, I would think.
4: Really?
6: If you buy a shirt at a store and then you lose weight, you can't go back to the store and go, hey, I want my money back.
4: No, you can't. I've done it many times.
6: Oh, wow.
15: I paid for a bridesmaid's dress that I'm pretty sure they didn't even alter and they just said they did, but I was too afraid to say anything because it was still way too long and way too big in the chest. So it dropped during the ceremony. I literally was walking and I stepped on the dress and it started, because it was like a strapless, and started to come down right in front of the father.
6: Oh.
15: Yes.
5: Yikes.
15: Had to stop, do a little wiggle, pull up. Yeah. It was weird.
5: A Pennsylvania borough's land ordinance has forced an unidentified resident to give up her 6 emotional support chickens.
4: I didn't know Pennsylvania had boroughs.
5: Apparently.
4: Is that right?
18: Not pronounced like that.
4: Oh.
5: Well, how do they say it?
18: They don't say barrels.
5: I said boroughs.
18: You said boroughs. You went boroughs.
5: I'm not Irish or Scottish. What's wrong with you?
6: Why did you go bread?
18: You went you said Pennsylvania blues.
5: Why don't you guys all kiss my ass?
4: You know how they pronounce it in Russia. Boroughs.
5: God.
18: Boroughs.
5: Jesus.
4: Here comes the bride, all dressed in pink.
5: Pennsylvania boroughs land ordinance forced an unidentified resident.
18: They aren't donkeys, it's
5: boroughs. I am going to bust your chops.
6: Bust your chops.
4: They are so turned on right now.
6: Oh, yeah.
4: Oh, look at them. They can hardly stand it.
6: Why don't you get a room?
5: Leaving her without her animals that her therapist recommended.
4: Huh? A chicken?
5: Resident suffers from clinically diagnosed mental health struggles, including PTSD, and said she relied on the chickens named Kathy, Mary, Bailey, Ruby, Abigail, and Elizabeth to help her leave her house and manage daily anxiety.
4: Now I'm going to beat somebody's ass.
6: A couple things you could have left out there. I mean, it was like a list.
18: You could have read ahead there.
5: Those were all the names of the chickens.
4: Shut up.
1: This lady.
4: Move it along. You could have picked any names.
18: You knew what you were doing.
4: Yeah.
5: I just read what's given to me.
6: The chickens' names were Kathy, Mary, Betsy, Adam.
18: Kim.
5: Oh, God.
4: I'd send you to Gulag. That's what I do, bitch.
5: Apparently, your therapist.
4: That sounds like a Russian name, doesn't it?
5: Bitch.
4: Beach.
6: Beach.
4: Ludmilla Beach. She's a gymnast.
6: Oh.
18: Very supple.
5: This beach is done.
4: Oh. Good for you. Wow.
5: We'll do it again tomorrow. How about that?
18: Yeah.
5: Yeah.
6: Don't threaten me with a good time.
4: Are we going to try again tomorrow?
5: Yeah, we'll try.
18: Yes.
5: See what we do.
18: And we will all speak with the Russian. All day long.
4: All morning.
18: Drive your girls nuts. Christy, you like the Russian penis?
5: Never had one.
4: Always asked with a question mark. Penis?
18: Do you have any Russian in you?
5: No, I don't.
4: Would you like some?
6: I know I'm Russian to get in your jeans.
4: Hey, speaking of
5: yes?
4: Tomorrow's show, we're going to talk about a warning.
5: What are we doing?
4: Greg Warren is going to check in tomorrow.
5: Oh, finally. We get to hear a warning.
6: Oh, I feel a flu coming on.
4: And NFL MVP and one of my best friends, Joe Theismann's going to be calling in. As the preseason opens here next week.
5: Are you kidding?
4: Canton, Ohio, August 6th.
6: Wow.
5: Man, Hall of Fame. Is he going to
6: give us
5: some
6: predictions?
4: Our long national nightmare is finally over. The offseason is almost done. No, I'm not going to give you any predictions. I'm keeping them myself so I can win lots of money.
6: Do you think Joe Theismann might give us predictions?
4: He might. I would think.
6: I demand he tell us who's going to win the Super Bowl.
4: Well, if he knows, we'll get it out of him. I tell you that. We're in the O'Reilly Auto Parts Studios. This is the Bob and Tom Show.
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0: those encounters that you have and what things are spoken. We've heard, for example, this morning, Jake, you want to review a couple of
1: Choke me, you dirty bastard. I'm going to be going like a freight train. The other one woman screeched like an owl.
0: Let's go to line one.
2: Okay. Morning, Bob and Tom show.
3: Hello.
2: Hi, who's this?
3: This is Jenny.
2: Hi, Jenny.
3: Hi.
2: Hi.
0: What have you heard or said, Jenny?
3: What have I heard? I've heard, that's what I'm talking about.
0: Wait. Could you do that again, Jenny? That made my morning.
3: That's what I'm talking about.
2: That's what I'm talking about.
1: I need that isolated for my sports intro.
0: Oh, that's fantastic. That is so funny. Do it again.
3: That's what I'm talking about.
1: Yeah, that's what I'm talking about.
0: Let's say, Jenny. Actor and comedian Jim Gaffigan is here with us.
4: Oh, that guy is funny. He's very funny.
2: He's great.
4: I'm a big fan of his.
0: We were talking about
5: your
0: great love of food.
5: Yes. That's exactly what I was going to ask him. When you're in the refrigerator, I know, didn't you say that you were a vegetarian?
4: So. I'm not a strict vegetarian. Mm-hmm. I eat beef and pork. And chicken, but not fish, because that's disgusting.
2: Sure.
4: How can you tell when fish goes bad? It smells like fish either way. Oh, this smells like a dumpster. Let's eat it. I can't believe we're still serving fish with the heads on there.
2: Oh, yeah.
4: Don't you always feel like that eye's looking at you like, hey, hey, you don't mind if I watch where you eat my body? Yeah, don't be distracted. A little tear comes out. You can just tell yourself it's butter.
2: Yeah.
4: What if a fish was listening?
6: How's your son?
7: Oh, he's great.
6: How old is your son now?
7: Yeah, he's a little four-year-old. He actually loves Thomas the Train. Have you ever heard of Thomas the Tank?
2: No, sure.
7: And they have different names, Donald, Toby. And one day he's got them spread out in the restaurant, and the waitress comes over. She goes, that's Thomas the Tank Engine. Is Thomas your favorite? Justin goes, no, I like Percy. Percy's one of the trains.
2: Mm-hmm.
7: But unfortunately, he can't pronounce his R's yet.
2: Mm-hmm.
7: Imagine my horror. The whole restaurant hears my son go, I like Percy.
1: I'm like, who doesn't? Daddy does, too. Well, the guys who sit behind us do. That's my favorite. That's why you're here.
5: You're the Joey from Philly? He likes in the car.
1: And Sue, where's your old lady?
8: If you're laughing, it's the Bob and Tom Show. If you're not, it's those other guys.
0: How are you, Frank?
9: Doing well. It's been an interesting little bit of time. I had planned to talk a little bit about the Cleveland Cavaliers game, but I'm in Cleveland right now visiting family, and I guess it's just Barkley going, that was just terrible. It's really, really bad when in the first game you got Steph Curry and Klay Thompson. They don't even score 20 points, and you still get killed by the bench. It does not make sense. It's ridiculous. It's really, really bad. And they come back to Cleveland, and there's got to be something that happens. You look at what's going on, and Russell Westbrook and Kevin Durant, you went from KD to KL, and Kevin Love, it didn't go well. It got hit in the head, and he left the game, and then the rest of the Cavaliers left the game, and that wasn't on purpose. And I was so excited because the whole family is sitting around the TV last night in Cleveland watching, and we're all excited that this isn't going to be another blowout like the first game, and then it just fell apart. I'm just like, I didn't even say goodbye to anybody. I just went to bed. I just knew there was going to be so many complaints about. I mean, the Cavs aren't a bad team. They were a good team this year. I know the Eastern Conference isn't that great, but it doesn't. Whatever happened to Golden State? I said last night they had it was like they had a video game cheat code. They pressed up, up, down, down, left, right, BA start. Yeah. I mean, it was like all of a sudden they had 75 lives in Contra or something like that. I did not know.
10: I just didn't think, I'm guessing this morning Stephen A. Smith's going to be like, I'm incredulous to this entire situation. I don't know what's going on with LeBron James. I got out my thesaurus this morning, and I'm trying to understand the verticulation that has happened here and the articulatory bereavement that has happened and so forth, and I don't even understand what we're saying here. Back to you guys. I'm beside myself, and I'm quadrilaterally denial.
0: Are you hooked up for the football season already?
10: Yeah, I'm taking Chris Berman's spot because I hear he may be retired.
1: That's right.
10: If Chris Berman does retire, which it sounds like that's up in the air, I'm just going to dress up as Chris Berman and show up every day like, Chris isn't saying any words. What's he doing? Oh, it's Morse code.
0: Berman's done at the end of this season. Is that correct?
1: Yeah.
10: Well, did that officially come out?
1: Oh, you know what? I did see a story that said he's going to be he might be something emeritus or some sort of contributor.
0: Like the Andy Rooney, yeah, of maybe, yeah, ESPN.
1: I guess, yeah.
10: Did
1: yeah.
10: you ever wonder what you would get that? You know what's funny? It's really pathetic when I do an impression and all the sounds I make are better than the words I can come up with.
9: That's like the Cleveland Cavaliers game last night. Caliendo's comedy is like what happened to the Cavaliers. It falls apart and you just let somebody else take over.
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7: Hello.
0: And we have in the studio comedian Scott Dunn. Scott is the proud father of a new compact disc.
12: Okay, what happened?
0: Oh, you've got those
2: two
0: sons.
2: We got some news for you, Scotty.
12: I haven't seen my wife in about a week, so hey, baby.
2: Hey!
0: Let's talk a little bit about your life. You have, as you mentioned, your wife who's captain of the La Leche League.
12: La Leche League,
0: whatever,
12: yes.
0: Whatever her title
1: Leader.
0: Is.
1: Leader.
12: Leader.
0: She's a big fan of breastfeeding. Good thing.
2: She's
0: for
2: still women. Leading the charge on
12: oh,
2: that.
12: Oh yeah,
2: huh?
12: She's got the bump. She promotes. She's promotes it on the car. You know, her bumper sticker. I make milk. What's your superpower?
2: Oh,
12: which I always
2: yeah.
12: appreciate when I'm borrowing that car.
2: Cream here.
12: Yeah.
2: Oh,
12: I didn't
2: top that.
12: Yeah.
0: So you borrow her car.
2: Right. You feel like a champion while you're driving that, don't you?
12: She also has the one that says, "I don't want buns of steel. I want buns of cinnamon."
2: Ah,
12: you know, you couldn't
2: gotcha.
12: Feel any.
2: Uh-huh.
12: Tougher when you pull up next to a motorcycle.
0: Yeah. I actually saw a bumper sticker I liked yesterday.
12: What's it
0: say? It said, my mutt is smarter than your honor student.
2: Yeah, you
0: promoting
2: know.
0: Dog adoption, dogs. Which I'm a big fan of. So
12: I said something stupid to my wife yesterday. I haven't seen her in over a week, and she called me. And I think she must be missing me now because she's thinking of all the things she likes about me.
2: Uh-huh.
12: And she goes, you know what I really like about you? She goes, if I gained 200 pounds and you were hit on every day by supermodels, you would still love me.
2: Uh-huh.
12: And I should have just said yes, right?
2: Oh,
12: instead,
2: what'd you
12: say? Instead, I said, yeah, but I'd probably be a little bitter. There was no need to add that.
2: No, not at all.
12: Because the conversation completely switched. You're bitter, and then a long list of things she hates about me.
2: Uh-huh.
12: You know? Yeah. Took that the wrong direction.
2: Yeah, you did.
0: Now, I know that you... were a recent visitor to a state fair.
12: Oh, yeah.
0: With your Now, your sons are how old?
12: Almost five now and 1.5, something like that.
0: Okay, so lugging a 1.5-year-old around a state fair, that's rough.
12: I just put him in the front carrier. He can't escape, and away we go.
2: Yeah. Uh-huh.
12: So, you know what I like the food at the state fair? The dipping dots.
1: Oh, yeah.
12: Are you familiar with the dipping
0: dots? The ice cream dots? The future of ice cream?
12: Yes,
0: I love
12: my point exactly. My entire life, they've had the same slogan. The ice cream of the future.
2: Yeah.
12: It's been well over 30 years.
2: Uh-huh.
12: Can anyone here name one person who switched from ice cream to dipping dots?
0: Well, I love dipping dots. If they were readily available, perhaps.
12: Instead of ice cream, you would switch?
2: No, I don't think so.
12: Yeah, they're delusional. They're the Ralph Nader of fair food. That would be like Ashton Kutcher calling himself the Brando of the future. It's not going to happen.
2: How true.
12: My fair banned trans fats, too. We're the first fair to ever ban trans fats, which is good, because if you're eating a deep-fried Twinkie, you don't want to think that it's unhealthy.
2: No.
12: Yeah.
2: You know, get rid of the fat,
1: right.
2: The calories, okay.
12: Right. And I've seen the people in line for these deep-fried Twinkies.
2: Uh-huh.
12: trans fans might not be their biggest problem, quite honestly. There's a thing.
2: All fats is their problem.
12: They should be banning, you know, sleeveless t-shirts and armpit hair is what they need to ban at this point.
2: And guys.
0: Yeah. And then for the guys.
12: Yeah, the guys, make them wear a shirt at all. Yeah.
0: I'm glad you had a good time.
12: Oh, it's good.
0: Do your kids eat the fair food?
12: A little, but not. We go like the poultry tent and stuff. We keep it pretty healthy even at the state fair.
2: Yeah, I would imagine. Unless, of course, mom doesn't go with you.
12: right, yeah. Corn dogs, whatever.
0: Your wife is kind of a...
2: she's a health nut, I think.
0: Is that true?
12: Mm-hmm. No processed food. No process. So, they eat meat and vegetables.
5: And what
12: fruits.
5: Are your kids like for treats? The little pills?
12: They like salmon pills.
5: Salmon pills.
2: I'm sorry, what?
11: Salmon pills.
12: And cod liver oil pills.
2: That's their treat.
5: They're candy.
12: Well, it's not like a treat, but they love them. The little one throws a huge fit if, like,
0: doesn't get salmon pill?
12: Yeah, and he chews on it like gum. I think they chew it like gum.
0: Well, wait till they get a little dose of the real world.
2: Yeah, wait till they try a real piece of gum.
11: So they have a cookie. You're done.
12: When they're 16, they're going to gain 30 pounds. Well, they can drive and have access to fast food.
0: I think next Halloween they're going to come back and go, hey, you know, the Johnsons aren't giving away salmon pills. They're giving away giving away gum and candy.
12: Well, they're healthy. It wasn't intended to be a treat, but they love them.
11: What do they taste like?
13: Salmon.
12: Salmon.
13: Lots and lots of salmon.
2: Salmon in a pill.
13: The great taste of salmon now in a pill. That's what it is, Christy.
2: You don't need the whole meal.
13: No.
0: Why put that kind of...
13: How many times have you said, I'd love a... taste of salmon,
2: but I don't feel like eating a whole slice.
13: And I'm on this bus.
0: Your digestive system has other things to do besides turn that big chunk of salmon into a pile of poop.
13: Right. If only I had it in pill form. Boom! Salmon pills.
11: I take fish oil in a pill. I can't imagine chewing on it.
0: It's just more sophisticated instead of... are these chewable salmon pills?
12: Well, you're supposed to just swallow them, but the kids chew them.
0: Uh-huh. I can only imagine how they taste. Mm-hmm. Is it essence of salmon?
12: No, they have. No, they have a little salmon breath.
11: Have you
12: when they're
11: tried
12: done.
11: To eat one?
13: No, they taste they taste like ass.
2: That's what fish oil tastes like.
13: Ass.
0: Well, very interesting. Do you take the salmon pills?
12: I take. Yeah, I swallow them like a pill.
2: Yeah,
12: I don't chew on them.
2: Yeah, I eat nuts like my kids.
12: Right. I don't cry when I don't get one either.
0: Is your wife in charge of your diet then? Pretty much.
12: Oh, pretty much. Yeah, I make breakfast. I make the hard-boiled eggs in the morning for the boys.
11: Yeah.
12: A lot of people like get on me like, why hard? Because they're easy.
2: Yeah.
12: And they're like, well, scrambled eggs.
2: And if they drop them on the floor, you can still eat them.
5: Yeah, right. Yeah. Bounce right back up.
2: That's right.
12: People say scrambled eggs are easy, but they're easy at first.
2: Yeah.
12: Scrambled eggs are like the crazy hoe of the egg world. You know? Hey, put anything you want in me. I'm fun. You know? But then afterwards, you can't get rid of them. They're in that pan. You can't scrub it out. Uh-huh. Every time I look in the sink, it's like 200 crazy text messages. You know? Why haven't you called? I was just having fun.
0: Somebody had a bad experience.
2: I think
0: that was very interesting. So, do you drink at all?
12: Occasionally.
0: Does your wife drink at all?
12: Occasionally.
0: Really? Okay.
12: Oh, yeah. Well, we were drunk. We were drunk through the courtship.
2: Only when they're separate from each other.
12: Yeah, right. Yeah. Yeah, during the courtship, we were drunk, and then we sobered up and realized, what have we done?
2: Uh-huh.
12: Yeah.
2: Look at this.
0: Now,
11: salmon.
0: Christy's looking them up now.
12: I'll bring them in next time, Christy. Everybody can have a salmon.
2: Oh, boy. Yeehaw.
12: This is my last visit.
0: There we go.
2: Bob and Tom Show.
14: This is the Governor Jesse Ventura.
2: Oh, hi, Jesse.
14: What kind of a pushy thing am I hearing this morning?
2: What are you talking about?
0: Well, Jesse, you love to fish, right?
14: I love to fish. You're taking salmon pills. Why don't you just get a salmon and bite the head off of it kid?
2: Yeah.
14: Hey, can I talk to you for just a minute about this mamby-pamby Al Franken?
0: Uh-oh. Actually, interestingly enough, Al is having a big problem in Minnesota being taken seriously in this election. He's running for the Senate.
14: Yeah, because he says he's a comedian.
0: Well, he is a comedian.
14: I'm a comedian. I got elected governor.
0: You're a wrestler.
2: You're a wrestler.
14: Yeah, but I'm a damn funny comedian wrestler, too, aren't I?
2: Hey,
14: well, I mean, remember all the jokes I used to tell you?
2: Do you still have
14: the
2: joke tackle box?
14: I got it right here.
0: We have a professional comedian here, Scott Dunn. He's also a very fine comedy writer. He can judge these.
14: Scott, then I want you to judge this one. Hold on. I'm trying to find the best joke. There it is. I got one right.
2: Go ahead.
14: Okay, so Bill and Pete are going fishing, and Bill says, hey, Pete, going fishing with me? And Pete says, yeah. Bill says, you got worms? Pete says, yeah, but I'm still going. All right, there. That's it. I'm the governor, Jesse Ventura.
2: Hilarious. Try the other. Don't you have any more jokes in the tackle box?
14: Say, Bob, I've got a folding table.
1: Oh, you got a folding chair.
2: Thanks, Gov.
14: Bite me.
0: Now, as you know, Scott, you're a young guy, but when you get to a certain age, it's important that you have certain sort of medical tests. Same for the ladies, different tests usually, but. One of those.
2: Maybe
0: is,
2: we should have this September have a chick go through a pap smear.
5: You know what? I don't know why not.
11: Well, I know why not. Unless you're hiding something.
0: Yeah, that's going to really throw the computer.
5: Whatever. Yeah.
0: Well,
2: oh, come on.
5: That'd be fine.
0: No cancer. He does appear to have ass matter.
2: Where did that come from?
0: We have. Someone has sent me these comments that were made by patients during the procedure. The chick's going to be on the
2: during a proctological exam.
0: Yeah, doctors have submitted these things stated by their patients.
5: This one fits there, doc.
0: take it easy, doc. You're boldly going where no man has gone before.
2: Uh-huh.
0: The classic
2: good.
0: Star Trek.
11: Yeah.
0: Nice. Hey, doc. Find Amelia Earhart yet?
2: That, well, yeah, ask a doctor that. The doctor's been in there quite a while. There's no reason for him to be in there very long at all. Isn't that right, chick?
5: Right.
2: You go in, feel it, get out.
5: Hey, find it, feel it, forget it. Yeah. That's my rule.
0: Hey, doctor, in some states we're now legally married.
2: Ooh. Uh-huh.
0: Hey, doc, any sign of the trapped miners?
2: Wow.
12: Yeah, they sent a canary in. That's
0: hey, doctor, let me know if you find my dignity in there. Uh-huh. Oh, boy, that is... Yeah. Here's the last one. Could you write me a note for my wife telling her that my head is not, in fact, up there? There we go. Just a few things for... Chick's going to be getting his exam on the air here coming up. We usually do it in October. We call it Proctober, but we're doing it a little early this year. Is it next week? Or is it this
5: next one? Thursday.
0: Okay.
2: Really?
5: The 4th.
2: Okay. And the Anil Cruiser will not be here.
0: Yeah,
2: very disappointing.
0: A bus that tours talking about the importance of these
11: Anil Cruiser
0: exams. We nicknamed the bus the Anil Cruiser.
12: And it's usually in October, but this year it's early.
2: Yes, September.
12: Why is it early?
11: It's
2: Chick wants it really bad. He asked if we could move it up a month.
12: Loneliness is
11: I think it worked out that way.
5: You know what? I haven't had a colonoscopy either. I probably should have one of those. I turned 50, so.
12: Yeah, yeah.
0: Ooh. Wait for the TV show. We'll want to.
2: Uh-huh. Isn't really? It Ross Bennett who calls the procedure the night of a thousand waterfalls?
5: Yes.
0: Yes. See, because the day before you drink that fluid and it empties out your body.
5: Oh, yeah.
2: Completely. Right. Everything you could imagine comes out of there.
5: Really?
0: Then they go in there with the camera. But it's very important to get that done.
12: So. Yeah, that's worse than the actual procedure. The procedure's kind of all right.
2: Well, they knock you out. You're not even awake for it.
12: I was awake during mine.
11: For your colonoscopy?
12: I watched it. Yeah.
2: A colonoscopy?
0: Now, was that a colonoscopy
11: That's
0: or was that some kind of...
11: colonic.
12: No, it was a colonoscopy. I know the difference.
2: A colonoscopy is when they send
12: a camera
2: up there. It's kind of like a fantastic voyage. Yeah. Remember that?
12: It goes up and down your intestines. I saw it.
2: Oh my God.
11: What's wrong with you, Doug?
2: Jesus.
5: First the salmon pills, now this.
11: Baby. What is going on over there?
0: Okay, we're going to take a short break.
2: Oh, okay.
0: We're going to come right back. This is the Bob and Tom Show.
15: You don't say we didn't warn you. There's laughter ahead.
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13: Holy
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13: cow.
1: A good day's work, everyone.
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16: Dear Ellie, my wife's parents are staying with us for a month, and she refuses to have sex while we're in the same house.
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15: Have you?
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22: I am in the country of Costa Rica. 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And that's me, Jim Jefferson. So whether you've been injured at a concert, while listening to music at home, or while simply thinking about a song, you may be entitled to compensation. Call the law offices of John Johansson today and see if you have a strong case, just like this fellow did.
23: I called Jack Joseph for help last fall. See, I'd been listening to the radio and heard Alice Cooper singing his catchy song called School's Out. Uh-huh. Well, I assumed he meant my school. I didn't show up for my final exam, and I flunked out. But my attorney, Mr. Jensen, explained to Mr. Cooper's attorneys how this would prevent me from becoming a doctor and making millions of dollars over my lifetime. Thanks, Jim.
22: That man is just one of dozens of clients I have helped. Just listen to this young couple who came into my office with a sad story.
24: Well, rock music ruined the reputation of my girlfriend and me. We grew up in a small town and dated all throughout high school.
25: We always behaved very modestly in public and had planned to save ourselves for marriage until we became the talk of the town. Tell him, Jack.
24: You see, Diane and I were outside the Tasty Freeze, minding our own business, sucking down a chili dog.
25: And his hands were not between my knees. Johnny Cougar ruined our reputation. We couldn't walk down the street without people snickering and pointing after that song came out.
22: But now life goes on for Jack and Diane. Yeah. Thanks to our out-of-court settlement, they were able to move to a slightly larger town with larger fast food chains and less nosy neighbors. I'm just here to help people get what's coming to them. If you thought Saturday night really was all right for fighting, contact my office. Or if you thought Pat Benatar really wanted you to hit her with your best shot, just pick up the phone and call me. Did you hear Rock You Like a Hurricane on the radio and immediately evacuate your home? Well, I'm your guy. Perhaps you had a loved one who took the Van Halen song Jump a little too literally.
26: Oh.
22: Give me a ring. There is no reason for you to suffer any longer. I have helped a hotel detective who was out of sight get his job back, as well as a banker lady who was sure all that glittered was gold. And recently, I helped this victim of a stalker.
27: I got real creeped out every time I heard that song by The Police, Every Breath You Take. I realized he was singing about me. Every move you make, I'll be watching you, creepy. Jason Jorgensen was able to get me a nice settlement. Plus, he got that guy ticketed for impersonating a law enforcement official. Oh. The police? Hell, it turns out they ain't even real cops. Jackie sure helped me.
22: Don't let rock and roll ruin your life any longer.
28: The law offices of Joe Johnson do not accept any cases which may end up in an actual court of law. Any settlements awarded are subject to Costa Rican taxes as well as a 3-year waiting period pending counter litigation. Joe Johnson will not be held responsible for any death threats, public mockery, or yard jobs which occur before, during, or after filing lawsuits.
22: Call the law offices of Joe Johnson today.
28: Phone number withheld due to pending litigation.
29: Bob and Tom. Well-meaning, but...
30: Yeah, they're all messed up.
29: More than slightly confused.

a good girl. I took her on the tilt-a-whirl. She was so fine. Yeah, she won first prize. Then I saw hunger in the judge's eyes. I said, come on, now don't hesitate. Let us leave before you end up on his plate. No!

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3: We're going to talk with that man. He is, it's a different, wow. I was always wondering what happened.
4: Oh, Tom's going to have something to say about this jacket.
3: I was wondering what happened to my Aunt Margie's couch, and it became a jacket for comedian Al Jackson.
5: Mm-hmm. What's up, man? I had to wear this jacket because I wore it to, when I did my, my Daily Blast Live, people, we do a podcast. And my girl Tori said it looked like her grandmother's couch.
3: I just said the same thing.
6: Yeah.
5: Except
6: my
5: hands. And you said it. And I went to Kaiser to pick up my, I'm on a statin, ladies. And I went to go get my prescription. And it was this like really kind of earthy, funky, cool, like Hawaiian chick. And she was like, I love your jacket. It reminds me of my, and then she paused because the words were coming out of our mouth and she knew I was a customer. She was like, it reminds me of my Nana's couch. Just like, and she was like, but I love it. And that's why I wear it. It's like, in a weird way, this looks like it should be covered in plastic.
6: Mm-hmm.
5: And you're there because I don't know about you guys, but in Shaker Heights, Tom, your hometown, my grandmother lived on the corner house on Avalon, and there were whole wings of the house that you couldn't go in. Not only just the guest house, but just like whole rooms, and there would be couches that look like this jacket covered in plastic, and I want to take people back there.
3: Yeah, like a hug. Kind of a floral print detailed, but yeah, very, very couch-like. Yeah, and I had a couple of friends that had the plastic on the furniture. I could never figure that out. Did they take it off when they had company over?
6: I never got that either.
3: And then that smell, the whole living room smelled
6: like... And the carpet runners, did they have those?
3: Yeah.
5: Mm-hmm. My grandmother definitely took it off for Thanksgiving, but you know, my grandmother was... And Chris, I don't know if you're like this or you're the women in your family, but my grandmother was like, she would steam and clean her own curtains.
6: Yep.
5: She would be cleaning her silver,
6: watching
5: her stories. It was just such a, like, her house was so, it was like a different time. I don't think my grandmother got a microwave until about maybe 2 or 3 years before she passed. Like, she was old school. Like, the concept of, like, making your food in a microwave in her house, blasphemy.
3: Now, we were talking about something kind of interesting, and I wanted to get your take on this. It was a survey about if you were going on a first date, what fast food place would you take your date to? And we've kind of decided to just define fast food as you can sit down, but no waiter or waitress service. And the interesting answer, before I tell you what the survey said, what do you think? If you were maybe Al 20-some years ago, 30-some years ago, where would you go first date in contemporary fast food culture?
5: I would take her to a hood rallies.
6: Okay.
3: Oh, wow.
6: And, all right.
5: Yeah. And do you know what? First of all, the food is going to be delicious. And also, I want to see how comfortable she is in an environment that's probably not necessarily her own. And maybe it is. Maybe it isn't. But I like the food. And usually the milkshakes are on point. And unlike certain major chains that I could mention, their milkshake machine is actually working. So I would go with Rally's or... Not to be cliche, but Popeyes, just because I love their food. And I think when you're having chicken, it lends itself more to talking than eating a burger.
7: Okay.
3: Interesting. Mm. Interesting analysis. So you'd go to, how did you describe it? An urban Rally's? What was the term you used?
5: Yeah, hood. Just the hood Rally's.
3: In the hood, I see.
5: Yeah, they have, the drive-thru on either side. I still haven't figured out how they know that it's your order. Has anybody cracked that? Like, how do they know when you order at McDonald's and there's another
3: lane
5: order going on simultaneously, and then you guys merge? Sometimes they let you in. Sometimes they have a long order because they're inefficient and don't know what they want in life, and you get ahead of them.
7: Right.
5: Mm-hmm. But how do they know that I went ahead of them and I have the fish filet?
7: They're doing great, aren't they? Like, way better than you would have thought they would be doing.
5: Josh, it's like 99.9%.
7: I get one time. One time they asked me, "Hey, did you have the McFlurry?" And I went, "No, I didn't."
3: Well, the unfortunate answer, Al, profiling.
7: Because I have a beard?
4: I'm sorry, Al.
5: I think it would be profiling because we actually talked about this like early on DBL. Like, this is off camera, but you know, there was young people in like 24-year-olds working there. And I said, man, I could go for a fish filet sandwich from McDonald's. And this girl named Lexi that used to work with us, she was like, they sell fish sandwiches at McDonald's? And another girl goes, that's what my dad gets. If you are talking about profiling, Tom, a fish filet lets people know that you are old, but that's almost all I get.
3: That's
5: fish
3: filet. My go-to at McDonald's. I always get the fish filet, the iced tea.
4: What else is there? Like
3: the fries.
4: There's like hard candy. The Werther's hard candy is old people. Fish filet is old people.
7: I say anything butterscotch is old.
4: Yeah, okay. Yeah. All right.
3: But if you're going to McDonald's and you've never had the fish filet, it'll change your life. It's the best.
4: That's a bold statement. It's okay.
7: It's wonderful. Lent season because they come out with the double filet-o-fish.
6: Yeah.
5: Josh. I was waiting for Tom to complete his sentence so I could say that. This is why we were separated at birth.
8: Yes.
5: Because you and I, as soon as people start talking about fish fillets, we're already thinking about the double fish fillet.
8: Yes.
3: Now, Ella, I want to go back to your scenario, but pretend it was me. So I'm taking some woman on a first date, and I take her to a ghetto rallies.
6: Oh, God.
3: How's that going to go?
4: Okay, he didn't say ghetto. He said hood.
3: Same thing.
7: Not really.
4: Hood
7: is short for neighborhood.
5: Argument in the car. Yeah. Is why you can't say that?
3: Ghetto is just one particular ethnicity.
7: Teach Al about black slang, will you?
4: Yeah.
3: No, there were non-African American ghettos. The ghetto is a certain place.
7: That's also problematic.
4: Yes,
7: or at least a reminder of something awful.
3: Okay. Yeah. Now, Al, I tried this out, and no one seemed to agree with me. The survey said that Chick-fil-A was the number one answer.
6: Right.
3: In contemporary fast food culture, where a gent would take a lady on a first date.
4: A gent.
3: And
5: yes.
3: I said that would not really apply necessarily to those that got their dates on Grindr. I got nothing. Because, of course,
7: first off, that whole thing's been way blown out of proportion. Second, I have so many gay friends who say no matter what, I'm eating Chick-fil-A.
3: Because it's delicious.
7: Yeah.
3: I don't want to get...
5: To Josh's point, our executive producer, my brother from another mother, Michael Dean, he used to be the old EP on Dr. Phil, proud, openly

0: place always has it so together and so smooth. When was the last? Tell me about a weird experience you had at a fast food restaurant. So you just do the same thing, but you just have to flip it a little bit.
1: That's it. See, and Josh, this is why I'm saying, and we talked a lot about Riz on this show, Tom, and we'll get to the words in a second.
2: Charisma, I know that one.
1: Yeah. Yes. Yes, there we go.
3: Good job, Tom.
2: I prefer using the big words for my
1: but
2: friends because they're
1: Josh
2: all big
1: has
2: people.
1: Something that a lot of guys, men and women, go to dating counselors for and have to practice, and there's no shade. Everybody's got different levels of interaction. But Josh's first natural instinct to talk is to engage the person and get them talking. That's why you have this job, and that's why ladies love you. Doesn't matter what color they are. They even guys that are much better looking than us, I realized that I could usurp them and take the girls that initially liked them home from the party because I could make them laugh. Mm-hmm. Once you learn how to get people to talk, because people love to talk about themselves, you're good to go.
2: Yeah. That's why discos were awful.
0: No talking.
2: Yeah. You couldn't talk. It was too loud. Then the music.
1: Well, they're
2: was
1: great
2: terrible.
1: For hot people.
0: Yeah, exactly.
4: Good dancers.
2: Very good.
4: For hot
2: people. Yeah. Very, very good. Our guest is comedian Al Jackson. And by the way, obscure footnote, the McDonald's ice cream machines, there's this very complicated law that's been changed, so they're now going to be able to get them fixed.
4: Yeah.
2: It's a super complicated software licensing law, but you can look forward to your McDonald's having a functional machine now. Now it's time for us to get on to our word of the day. This is where Al Jackson, relatively hip compared to moi, is going to help me with my hipness level in the world of language. What have we got, Al?
1: Tom, you know how I am about my Gen Alpha slang. So I want to give you a little something old, something new. So let's go with something old first, and then we're going to get to Gen Alpha. Let's talk about my generation. Tom, tell me what it means if somebody's biting. Biter.
2: Someone is a biter?
4: No. What? Not a biter.
0: No, that's what I'll said. Okay. Both.
1: Yeah, you can be a biter or you can be biting. So either one.
2: I assume that's means something that someone is good at. It's working. That particular thing that they're doing is truly biting.
1: Is biting ever a good thing, Tom? Mm.
5: If you're into it.
2: Oh, wait a minute now.
1: there's my girl Jess piping up.
2: I'm guessing that is a... So that would be, so just the opposite, perhaps. What they're doing is biting. It's not working.
1: Right.
2: Not working. This
1: well,
2: is
1: it's
2: biting.
1: Not that it's not working. They're taking something of yours. Think about what a bite is. They're taking a chunk out of you. So if I'm wearing my grandmother's couch jacket and then chick wears this tomorrow, I'll be like, man, chick's really biting my style.
3: That's right.
1: Give it a week.
0: You gotta give it a week.
3: I can't wait to get on Amazon and find that bitch and wear it tomorrow.
1: It's on Temu.
3: You and Temu.
1: I'm more Temu than I am man.
2: Now, Al, we could do an interesting short form video in which I would dress like you and you would dress like me and we would never say anything. Just go out together. And watch the reactions of people.
4: Oh, there'll be reactions.
2: Can you imagine?
1: That would be great. It would be like one of those 80s movies where they switch bodies.
0: Yeah. It would be. Yes.
3: No, no good can come from any of this.
1: That's why we want to film it.
3: Oh, my Lord.
0: Coming to a theater near you. Soul Swap.
1: Yeah, that movie Soul Man didn't age too well.
4: No.
2: Yeah.
0: What are you talking about?
2: And then the punchline is that old punchline. Oh, what mean we, Kemosabe, when we go down to the ghetto rallies? I'm sorry.
3: Ghetto rally, Al.
2: Let's do what is our contemporary word, Al Jackson?
1: All right. Our contemporary phrase for today, Tommy, my man, is when would you use the phrase low-key pogging with my squad?
3: Yeah.
2: Okay, you're going to have to slow it. Low-key pogging?
1: Yes.
2: With my squash?
4: Squad.
2: Oh, with my
4: not squad.
2: Okay, squad. I know squad. I know squad.
0: I'm sure you know squad.
2: Squad,
0: too,
2: squad is the squad. Contemporary version of posse.
5: Yes.
2: So I'm squashing. What am I doing? I'm low potting. Key. What am I doing?
1: Low-key pogging with my squad.
2: So low-key means you're being cool. You're with your squad.
0: Pogging is really interesting.
3: Pogging is.
0: I remember pog, the little disc things that were popular for a while.
3: Is this P-A-W-G? Yeah.
1: No, that's for another website. Yeah. We'll talk about
3: that. Yeah, right. Yeah. That's what I thought.
1: This is P.O.

0: double G-I-N-G.
1: Hogging.
2: I have a guess.
1: Going out with a group together to have some fun.
0: Christy, what's your guess?
2: I kind of guessed that, we're just hanging out playing video games with my friends.
0: Yeah, just basically, you guys both got it. Just kind of low-key, just chilling, but having fun, but nothing too wild. So, yeah, I'm just low-key. What are you doing? Oh, we're just low-key plugging before we head on over to the party.
1: All right.
2: We're just hanging out.
3: Okay.
0: Tom, you broke that down like a professor of Latin at UCLA.
1: You know, I remember
0: you did that. You used your techniques. You figured out each word and then you put it together. That's what we've been training for.
4: Al, let's teach Tom what POG is. P-A-W-G.
5: Run over that for him real quick, Al.
0: What do you think that acronym stands for, Tom?
1: Oh, it's an acronym. Let's see, POD.
2: POG. P-A-W-G.
4: And it's not a hard P. It's more, when a P-H make the F sound.
0: Yes, that's a...
1: Like
0: that's
1: phonics?
4: Yes.
1: Yeah. Okay.
5: I think that's what I thought. That's what I think it is.
2: I know what it means.
3: I didn't until just now.
1: I'm using my urban slang. Is the first P fat?
4: Yes.
5: It does have something to do with her size. Uh-huh. Yes, that's right.
1: Is the second one a Derriere reference?
4: Yes.
0: Yes, Tom.
1: And then is the W with?
3: No. Look at me. No. What am I?
5: Well, what are you?
2: What are you?
0: No smart man would ever answer that question.
5: Try white.
2: Try white.
1: Oh, okay. So it's fat pH. Fat ass white.
3: Girl.
1: Oh, it's a G at the end?
4: Yeah.
3: Yes.
4: She's a POG.
2: P-A-W-G.
1: Oh, okay.
4: Like that POG over there.
1: Wow, lucky it wasn't a puff. would have been awesome.
0: We're saying it's like a white girl with a big booty. It's not
4: right.
3: Yes.
1: Okay. I understand. I know the parlance. Baby's got
4: Alexis text.
1: Baby's got back.
4: Yeah.
0: And well done, Tom. I did not think you would get that. You got that really quickly. We need to check your cookies.
1: Thank you very much. It's one of my squad goals.
4: To meet a POG?
1: Yeah, very good. Very good. Thank you.
4: Very, very good.
1: I'd like to congratulate myself.
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6: We were stupid before stupid was cool.
11: This is Larry King live. Welcome to the show, gang. Today, I'm excited to have one of the most famous names and voices in broadcasting with me. You know him from his syndicated show where he's helped thousands of callers with their problems. It's my pleasure to introduce the one and only Mr. Obvious. Hey, thanks for being here, Mr. O.
12: Why, thank you for having me, Larry. It's a real honor.
11: Oh, come on. The honor's mine. I've been listening to you for years. I got a lot of my broadcast know-how from your show. So, tell me, where did it all begin for you?
12: Well, like a lot of young broadcasters, I began by spinning records at a small town...
11: Radio station?
12: No, a strip club, Larry.
11: That's a small world, man. That's how I got started. I had to fill time one night when Melanie Mellons had a wardrobe malfunction and couldn't perform, which is showbiz talk for saying she started her cycle.
12: I've been there, Larry. The club I work, the Pink Pearl, it's closed now, became a dry cleaners, I think. Anyway, the hours were brutal. 8 on, 8 off. Oh. Just two of us rotating back and forth. This was a 24-hour club way before the unions came in and cleaned things up.
11: Wow, what a gig. So how'd you start taking phone calls and solving problems?
12: Well, it was pretty natural for me. The gals would often come off stage and complain that the music's too loud, the song was too short, customers weren't tipping enough, or they had chlamydia. You know the routine.
11: Do I? I once had to borrow $20 to bribe a guy to find some black market penicillin while working a USO tour in the Kampong province. So, When did you switch to lifestyle and home improvement calls?
12: Funny story, Larry. One night at the Pearl, one of the gals tripped over a loose board on stage 3, the runway. I immediately told the night manager, Gavin, what you need to do is get a hammer and a nail and nail that board down. He turns to me and says, oh, thanks, Mr. Obvious. So with that, a career was born.
11: Oh, so that's how you got the name. I assume that was your real name.
12: Yeah, it is. John Obvious. It's Dutch.
11: Gotcha. Same with Johnny Rotten from the Sex Pistols. Yeah, that's his real name. However, turns out Sid Vicious was a fake name. Yeah, he was born Gary Vicious. I love that one. So anyway, I see that the phones are going crazy. Everybody wants to talk to the legendary Mr. Obvious. Hey, should we take a call? Will you do the honors, man?
12: Oh, why sure. Absolutely, my man. Hello, this is the Mr. The Larry King Show with your special guest, Mr. Obvious. This is Mr. Obvious speaking.
13: Hello, is this Mr. Obvious?
12: Speaking.
13: Hey, Mr. Obvious, long-time listener, first-time caller.
11: Wow, this is thrilling to watch. I've got goosebumps and my nipples are harder than Chinese algebra right now.
12: Thanks, caller. What's your question?
13: Mr. Obvious, I got a problem with my radio or something.
12: Oh, my.
11: What's the problem, caller? Are you hearing a critter on there going, ar, ar, ar, ar, ar. I love that.
13: What? Who is that? Mr. Obvious, what's going on there? I'm scared.
12: Now, calm down, caller. That's our host, Larry King. He has a show of his own. I'm actually a guest on his show, and you are a guest of mine on his show.
13: Whoa, you just blew my mind, Mr. O. I guess that explains why I'm not hearing you on the radio right now, though. I went to turn it on, and you weren't on there. So I got worried, and I ran into the living room, and I turned on my picture radio vision machine.
11: Picture radio vision machine? This guy is priceless.
12: Yes, caller, that's your television.
13: My television? Oh, okay, I see. Well, now I'm understanding.
11: Oh, come on. Come on, say it, man.
13: Say what?
11: You know, the line. Every time you figure it out, say it for me. Come on.
13: I'm not following you.
11: Every time you figure out what the heck is going on, you say the same thing. You know the line.
13: I don't think so. What are you getting at?
11: You call in and have a problem. Mr. O explains it to you. And then you say, I never made the connection.
13: I do?
11: Yeah, you do.
13: Mr. O?
12: Well, yes, caller, you do.
13: Huh. I never made the connection.
11: Jackpot! There it is, baby. Bingo, man. That's all we've got time for. Oh, this has been a real treat today.
13: Mr. Obvious?
12: Yes, caller?
13: You're a lifesaver. But who's this Larry guy? I'm still really confused.
11: Absolutely priceless. That is gold, man. He really sounds like he's a complete moron.
12: Now, Larry, that seems a bit harsh. He seems to be quite a nice fellow, just a bit naive, perhaps.
11: Yeah, a bit naive, like Paris Hilton is just a bit of a whore.
13: Mr. Obvious, who's Paris Hilton? Where's your old show? I'm scared.
11: This guy is killing me. You and Rickles should work together at the MGM Grand. You'd make a fortune.
14: Oh, wow.
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1: Welcome back to the Bob and Tom Show. Thanks very much for joining us.
2: Gotta quit having a holiday party on a school night.
1: We have Christy Lee at the news desk, Chick McGee across the way at Sports Control in the interview loft. He is back. He is comedian Ryan Dalton.
16: Yes.
1: He's a fan of the Cleveland Browns.
17: I was trying to figure out where you're from, Ryan. Yeah, I couldn't tell by your
1: Cleveland
17: shirt.
1: Cleveland Cavs t-shirt.
16: Yes, bought this one in 1992. Still fits, which means I was a fat child.
17: That means. Yeah, yes.
1: Now, we
18: have a Tiger update, actually, from Fox News. There are reports just hours ago, reports of a rescue call in the Florida neighborhood where Tiger Woods crashed his SUV nearly 2 weeks ago. A local news outlet there in Florida says EMTs were called to Tiger's home at 2:35 a.m. this morning Eastern time.
2: Well, that's a bad hour for him.
18: Again.
2: Isn't that what it says.
18: Witnesses say an ambulance transported a female patient. She was taken to Health Central Hospital, a black SUV similar to the one Woods crashed. Friday after Thanksgiving, showed up at the hospital.
17: Was it wobbling a little bit?
18: I don't know.
17: Steaming from the radiator?
18: There are no other details.
1: That's bad.
2: That is bad. Well,
17: both of his in-laws are there, his mother-in-law.
2: And his mother.
18: And there are reports from the Chicago Sun-Times and the New York Post this morning that his wife has moved out of the house and is staying with friends. So we don't know.
17: We don't know what's going on.
18: Who's there? That'd be awkward, huh? Yeah. The daughter leaves and mom and dad-in-law are still there.
17: Oh, yeah.
18: Happy holidays, huh?
17: Wow.
1: That sounds bad.
18: Hey, what did you do to our daughter, huh?
1: Yikes.
17: Yeah.
18: Mr. Fancy Pants Golfer.
1: In the meantime, on a lighter note, apparently
18: there's more mistresses.
1: The ladies are coming out of the woodwork.
18: Oh, my gosh. A quick review. Rachel Yucatel, that was the original.
17: She still hasn't said anything, has
18: no,
17: she?
18: No, she's got, reports are she got a lot of money to be quiet.
17: Mm-hmm.
18: Jamie Grubbs from the Tool Academy.
17: From the Worm family.
18: Right. Kalika.
1: don't you think, is she the one that's the party hostess?
18: No.
2: I think that was the first one.
18: Kalika Moquin, I believe, is
1: I can't keep him straight.
2: Yeah.
18: She's Kalika is a 27-year-old club manager of Sin City. Corey Riss, 31-year-old.
2: Is that a strip club?
18: Yes, I believe it is. Corey Riss, the 31-year-old swimsuit model. Mm. Jamie Jungers, a 26-year-old former employee of Trashy Girls Lingerie.
17: Yeah. Come on.
1: No, that's in Princeton, New Jersey, isn't it?
17: It is, yeah.
18: I think it is. Yeah. I think Oppenheimer's kids went there.
1: Right. Okay. That's a think tank, right?
18: Yeah. Uh-huh.
2: Trashy girl lingerie.
18: Holly Sampson, an actress, 36-year-old actress who starred in a film called OMG, Stop Tickling Me, and Flying Solo 2.
1: Ah.
18: Then there are
2: three. I wonder what that's about.
1: Don't go see that if you haven't seen Flying Solo 1.
17: Right.
18: You'll be totally lost.
1: It's kind of hard to understand what she's doing down there.
18: Then
1: if
18: there
1: you haven't seen the first one.
18: Three unidentified mistresses, one from Orlando and two from England. But the one that we have kind of caught our fancy this morning is Mindy Lawton,
2: a
18: 33-year-old pancake house waitress from Orlando. Claims she had a year-long affair with Woods in 06 during which she had...
1: I got to tell you what. Pancakes, love them. Waitresses, love them.
17: Mm-hmm.
18: Yeah,
1: I can see. Mm-hmm. Who's going to argue with
2: friends?
1: That?
2: She worked in the Perkins right around from his corner from his house. He probably went there all the time. And
1: pancakes are one of the world's greatest foods.
18: She says
1: I can't argue.
17: Absolutely.
18: She and Tiger got together.
17: There was at
18: his home.
17: There was a picture of this girl. I saw on the internet yesterday, and apparently these had to be pancakes full of liquor.
1: Oh, really?
17: Oh, man.
2: The Jack Daniels pancakes.
18: She says they had a good time at his house and in a church car park.
1: See, these all could be lies also. Don't forget that.
18: Certainly.
1: We have comedian Ryan Dalton joining us in the studio.
18: Where?
17: Right there.
1: Ryan, now, speaking of demons, you said that you started lifting weights on a fairly
18: That's
1: regular
18: right.
1: basis.
18: That's
1: what,
18: right.
1: What was the demon you were putting off to? You said you were displacing some kind of activity.
19: I didn't have a lot of productive activities during the day. And you need to kind of have a regiment to be productive. And
1: regimen of some kind of activity.
19: Yeah, some kind of productive
2: structure.
19: Activity. Yeah, and gives you energy and makes you feel better. And also it's presented itself. I'll just be honest with you. I looked in the mirror one day. I saw breasts. They were my breasts.
17: Ooh. Yikes.
2: Ooh.
19: Yeah. And I had to do something about it.
17: Mm-hmm.
1: Yeah. Yikes.
18: Yeah.
1: Do you get a lot of ideas at the gym? Do you converse with your fellow gym people?
19: I try not to because usually every sort of idea ends with the word reps.
1: Uh-huh.
19: So I don't want to, and maxing out. I don't want to max anything out.
18: This might be a good topic. Bad gym stories.
2: Oh.
18: You've got gym stories.
2: Got
1: that's all I've got now.
19: Some guy the other day was like, hey, you want me to spot you? I was like, I need $20 till Tuesday.
17: Nice of you to offer.
19: Yeah.
1: Do you wear, since you're such a big Cleveland Browns fan and Cavs fan and Indians fan, do you always wear Cleveland t-shirts when you go to the gym? Do you
19: have Brown Zubaz? I try to keep it real. I try to keep it in the season of the sport. Like I'm wearing a Cavaliers shirt. Yes. But I'm trying to get as much Cleveland sports team wear as much as I can because I like to support them and let people know, yeah, I like a losing team on a regular basis. Sure.
1: No, but I appreciate the fact that you stick with your team.
19: Absolutely. I think
1: there's been a tendency in America lately, everyone wants to be a winner.
17: They drift.
16: Yeah. And you know what's really ruining it? This fantasy football.
20: Yes.
16: People who are fans are now all of a sudden like, oh, man, I hate the Steelers. But then somebody who hates the Steelers with me, like, but I want them to win because they're on my fantasy team. I'm like, that's ruining everything.
17: Yeah. Sure it is.
20: So, mm-hmm. You know what else is ruining things?
2: What's that?
20: The apparel suddenly.
16: Oh, yeah.
20: Everything
16: changing
20: is available colors. In different colors.
16: Yeah. Pink Tom jerseys hates should that. Be outlawed.
20: It's, I mean, unless,
2: why?
20: Unless.
16: Oh, come on.
2: But girls like to wear pink.
16: Nothing screams, I don't really care about this team, than a scream in a pink jersey.
20: Yeah.
2: Yeah. Wait, I mean, it's a
18: bandwagon
2: minute.
18: Jumper.
16: Yeah, unbelievable.
18: That's what they are. Bandwagon jumpers.
2: See,
17: you're supposed to look at the, you look at the stadium and see a sea of whatever it might
2: pink.
17: Be.
18: No.
17: But there's a lot of women who don't look good in brown and orange.
18: I was in Beaumont Friday night, and of course I get the, hey, Redskins suck. I go, well, who do you like?
20: By the way, Chick, you can get that anywhere now, including in most of greater Washington, D.C.
18: So I go, well, who do you like? I like the Patriots. Well, why do you like the Patriots? Well, I was at a party last year, and Tom Brady's cute, and all my other friends like the Patriots, so that's why I like the Patriots.
21: I've been a Redskins fan for 40 years, woman.
20: And I appreciate that.
21: All right.
20: You actually have the tats. I appreciate that. Mm-hmm. But my point is when I actually saw, what was it? It was a Michigan State T-shirt in the Michigan colors.
2: That's wrong.
20: That's just wrong.
2: No, that's wrong.
20: It's just, I don't.
2: Nobody has pink as a color, so that's cool.
20: But like, I mean, I understand, and I'm huge on the breast cancer thing. I love all the pink stuff. Anything you can do to support that cause, I think, is great.
16: Sure.
20: Especially now with all the confusing information, please talk to a medical professional and get as many mammograms as you need, ladies, please. But now, I think that it's important when you look at the stadium, you look across the way, you see some consistency. That was sort of the original idea. Now it's whatever looks good, whatever fashion designer decides that the Cleveland Browns should now be wearing.
17: Mm-hmm.
20: Whatever.
16: Yeah, that's
20: light blue. Now, admittedly, as Bob pointed out,
2: I couldn't wear
20: Cleveland Browns are a bit of a problem.
17: That's tough for the ladies.
2: Yeah.
20: Because the orange and brown, not really a good look on the best looking
18: people. Yeah, but you know, the Browns, those uniforms are class. They're like the Yankees. The Browns uniforms are
17: classy. I know, but you still want ladies still don't like wear that dressing shirt. In those.
16: They're fall colors, too. It's orange and brown.
17: Sure.
16: You know?
17: Yeah.
16: You see a lot of construction barrels in Cleveland, orange. It really means something to me. Because they're constantly been rebuilding that team for the last 10 years.
20: On a different note, I believe on line 7 we have a bad gym story.
18: Oh, wait a minute.
22: Bad gym story.
17: Bob and Tom show.
23: Hey, how you guys doing?
17: Fine, who's this?
23: This is Colin.
20: Colin?
23: Yes.
20: Okay, what's your story, sir?
23: Well, in college, about 5 years ago, it all started out with going to a late-night Mexican joint the night before.
2: Oh. And,
23: well, so, you know, my buddy and I, we would usually hit the gym around lunchtime in between classes. Uh-huh. And we were doing incline bench press, and I was spotting him.
2: Right.
23: And, well, I guess he squeezed a little too hard and ended up defecating himself while we were lifting. Well, that's not the best part. Is.
2: That's
17: not the best part?
23: Well, the best part is he stands up and looks at me. You know, we kind of, you know, look at each other, and I kind of realized what happened by the way he looked at me. And he, of course, did the waddle all the way to the bathroom.
17: That is the walk of shame is what that is.
20: Wow. Yep. That's where that puts the clean and jerk into
17: man.
20: Clean.
17: Oh, that is, man.
20: That's hideous.
17: Thank you very much. Okay. That was horrible.
2: Bye,
17: okay.
2: Colin. Bye. Didn't really have
17: Thanks.
2: To share that
17: What
2: one.
17: A great idea, Chick.
21: More bad gym stories.
17: Oh, wow.
2: We don't have another one.
20: Oh, that's enough.
24: They don't say we didn't warn you.
16: Oh, my God.
24: There's laughter ahead. This is Bob and Tom Radio. Ladies and gentlemen, Bob and Tom.
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3: And I approve this ad. People ask me, Doug LaDouche, what it feels like to be awarded the Purple Heart for my service in Vietnam. I tell them, I wish I knew. I tried to sign up for the draft but was turned away because of the problem with my testicle. Irregardless, I, Doug LaDouche, am still a big supporter of our military, especially the don't ask, don't tell policy. If you're in the barracks polishing your buddy's bazooka, don't tell me about it. Because if you ask me, Doug LaDouche, what happens in the barracks stays in the barracks. What really bothers me is they let women in. Oh, how's that fair? I mean, women don't even have one testicle. I'm Doug LaDouche, and if you don't vote for me, I can't win.
6: Paid for by the Doug LaDouche for President Committee, Ted Fiekelman, Treasurer.
7: Can I say something about driving on the highway, first of all?
8: Sure, yeah.
7: People got to focus. It's scary out there.
8: Amen.
7: Mm-hmm. I was on the highway. A guy next to me is texting while he's driving.
8: Mm-hmm.
7: I'm like, look at this son of a... And then I hit a car.
8: It's dangerous.
7: I think he won that round.
9: Uh-huh. Game, set, match, yeah.
10: Accident next to me, LOL.
9: Mm-hmm. Yeah, exactly. OMG.
11: Uh-huh. Can you text and drive?
9: WTF.
7: No, I see it all the time.
11: I can barely see the letters anyway.
8: I told you this. I drove by a lady with a book open on her steering wheel.
11: Reading.
8: And eating a pizza. Tell me, wait a minute.
9: You know what?
8: Pizza.
12: Sean Morey is here with us. Sean, nice to see you.
13: I get annoyed by certain things. You know, people who use the word friggin'.
8: Friggin'?
13: What the hell is that? Make a stand. Either say the F word or say golly gosh darn.
9: Right.
13: What does friggin' mean anyway? I'm almost mad enough to cuss. Don't push me. I'll say friggin'. I don't give a shooby dooby. I heard a funny word the other day. Cripes.
8: Cripes? Cripes.
13: Some guy said, for cripes' sake. Who would that be? Jesus Cripes? The son of gosh?
12: We're speaking with comedian Jim Gaffigan. What else is your life? What are you into? Do you have hobbies? Like weird food? Are you a drug addict? Anything cool to talk about?
14: I love food. Food is my... Are you a drug addict? I'm very pale, but not a drug addict.
9: I'd like to be a drug addict. Just
14: I
9: for a little
14: love
9: while.
14: Food. Mm-hmm. I even enjoy watching people make food. But you ever notice the Food Network is far more interesting when you're hungry? You know, when you're full, you're kind of like, this is stupid. But when you're hungry, the Food Network's like porn. You're like, oh, yeah. Whip it up, baby. Make it for me. I love eating late at night, too. You know, you're not supposed to eat late at night. And mm-hmm. Then again, you're not supposed to drink booze in the morning.
12: Tom Simmons is our guest. I understand you've been to Afghanistan, I assume, on one of the USO-type tours.
15: The Comics on Duty.
12: Okay, mm-hmm. Good for you.
15: Afghanistan is desolate, man. Everything is dirt. Every building, every structure is like dirt. We don't need satellite-guided bombs. We just should drop water balloons.
8: That'll muddy it. Wow.
15: Turn that place into mud and farmland, and it'll be great.
12: Have you run this strategic idea by the people at the Pentagon?
11: Yeah, it'd save us a lot of money.
8: Amen.
12: This is positively
9: launching
12: brilliant.
9: A massive hydro attack. That's all we're going to do.
12: All of these fire bombs are merely drying it out.
1: Bob and Tom, if God didn't want you to listen, he wouldn't have given you ears.

0: Bob and Tom. 24/7. Oh, yeah. Yeah.
1: Pat Godwin in the performance room. Hello, hello, Pat.
2: Hey, Chick.
1: There he is. There's Josh Arnold. Willie.
2: With a new poem from a new poet.
3: Oh, my.
4: Oh, okay.
1: It's turned into poem day. I'm loving it. There's Ace Cosby. I'm Chick McGee, and here's Tom Griswold with our special guests.
3: Fresh from the ladies' room, by the way.
4: Oh, okay.
3: Not our guests. That came out wrong.
1: You went to the ladies' room?
3: Yeah, this place, I went to go to the bathroom. Everything was full.
1: There wasn't a hole around here without an ass on it. Is that right?
3: Yeah.
1: Yeah.
3: I knocked, because there's the odds are you're the only woman in the building right now, I hope.
4: Yeah, that's usually how it goes.
3: Yeah, so. But I tell you what, I know Pat always sneaks in there.
2: I love it in there.
4: Yeah, he's usually not going to make sure I am in there.
3: Oh, really?
4: Yes.
1: That's just, what he's
3: just
1: trying
3: in case,
1: for.
3: Get a quick flash.
4: Yeah.
3: Joining us in the studio, comedian Tommy Brennan. It's good to see you, Tommy.
5: Hello.
3: And Willie G, son number two. Hey, Willie.
5: We were driving in. I was telling Tommy, I was like, the show's very regimented. As soon as we get in there, my dad's going to intro us. Just don't say anything. And then the whole ladies' room diatribe. I couldn't have been more wrong describing what was going to go on in here.
3: And by the way, you're out of tampons.
4: Oh, okay. Thanks. I appreciate that.
3: You are.
4: Yeah. I'll restock.
2: And bourbon.
1: why did you check the supply of tampons in the ladies' room?
3: Because there's a basket.
4: It's a basket.
3: There's a basket on top.
2: Oh, there
3: of
2: are
3: the,
2: plenty in there. There's a little tin case with. There are a bunch of red ones in there.
4: Oh yeah, that's
2: not, those
4: are different.
1: Hang
4: yeah.
1: on. Oh. What did you say, Josh?
2: There's a bunch of red ones in the.
3: Okay. We got to catch these guys up. What's going on here?
2: Tommy and Willie. All week, I decided to shave my winter's beard, and yes. All week I've let the folks here decide how I'm going to look, and we've gotten some poems about me trimming my beard.
3: So, okay, we should explain to Tommy. I know Willie's aware
2: of this. I
3: feel
2: like I did explain.
3: No, but you didn't.
1: You didn't. As a matter of fact, you said, let me explain, yeah, I believe.
3: And you didn't explain the phases and the stages.
1: Yes. I think he kind of did.
5: There
3: can't be a deeper
2: plot line. Okay, so Monday it was mutton chops with a connecting mustache.
5: I like that.
1: Nothing on the chin.
2: Yes, Tuesday I disconnected the mustache from the chops.
3: Sideburns and Fu Manchu.
5: Beautiful. Mm-hmm. You really want to get involved in Josh's thing.
3: This is radio that people can't see it.
2: Thursday was just Fu Manchu. I actually referred to it as True Man Chu because a true man would sport it. And now today's just the regular mustache. May I continue?
3: Who wrote the poem?
1: You are really something.
2: This comes to us from Trucker Daryl from Paxico, Kansas.
1: Oh, hey.
2: You ready? Now, this is the structure changes here. It starts A, B, A, B, and then kind of does its thing.
1: Wow. Right.
2: After that. Thine face lay bare, bereft of beard. Most all approve. Tom only jeered.
1: Ah.
2: It is a choice that you may soon not abide as you regretfully discover that you can no longer offer free a mustache. A ride.
6: Wonderful.
2: Thank you, Daryl.
6: Wonderful.
3: Isn't it nice to know that there are great poets out there just rolling down the highway?
1: At least poets, yes.
4: And a truck driver, too.
2: Yeah.
4: Yeah.
3: And, I mean, the ones from before, those were also just excellent. We may have to revisit them.
2: Yeah, we've got some good things. Nice. We should probably post them. Maybe I'll read them and we can post them.
1: We need to put up phases of you with your beard and like some soft music as a retrospective of you going over your beard.
3: I'm sorry.
5: In memoriam.
2: Yeah.
3: Now, Pat is apparently doing his impression.
2: Genghis Khan.
3: What is happening to your hair, Pat?
1: Hey, Josh, Pat was in the basement all night. What did he just say?
2: Yeah, the time machine is finished.
1: Marty!
3: If you want to see this, Ace, how
1: 1.21 gigawatts!
3: How does one view this, Ace?
7: Check out the Bob and Tom YouTube channel.
3: Thank you very much. Now, let's review. In the building, we have the lady. That's Ms. Hooker sitting in for Christy Lee.
8: Lady!
3: No facial hair.
4: Hold on. Nope, I'm good.
3: Then we have Mr. McGee with a nice beard.
1: Howdy do.
3: Ace, once again, is completely shaved. Ace and I disagree. Ace with a beard, not good.
6: I like it.
4: I'd like it, too.
6: No. I love it. It looks great.
1: I think it's
6: fantastic.
1: Fine.
6: Fantastic.
7: Your dad forced me to shave.
3: I know. When, oh.
6: Jeez.
3: When
6: Ace, George Steinbrenner, eh?
3: No, when Ace has a beard, it looks like it just looks like he's been kidnapped and put in a storage shed for a week. But I'm sorry. So let's get back to it. Our guest, Tommy Brennan, clean shaven.
5: Yes. This is about a 7-day shadow here.
2: Okay.
5: Yeah, pretty nice.
3: Yeah, you have that game show host look.
8: I'll take that.
3: You know what I mean? Yeah. Doesn't he look like he could be
4: the next Seacrest?
3: Yeah, sitting.
1: No, he looks like he could be best friends with Lyle and Eric Menendez.
4: I think the style, the vintage jacket. Yeah, the vintage jacket does give that time frame.
2: Is it truly vintage, or is Adidas making those again, or whoever?
8: I believe this one is. I shop for them on the road. I like to look. Always like a jet ski came to life. That's kind of what I go for.
3: That is perfect. And then Willie G. I haven't seen Willie for a few weeks.
9: Yeah, good to see you, Dad.
1: Good to see you, Dad. Now this counts for Thanksgiving and Christmas. Yeah.
2: I can't tell if Willie has a mustache and he's sort of wearing a military green button. Yeah. I can't tell if you are military or protesting that.
9: First off,
2: the look goes either way.
9: I was not aware I looked like that, and I'm not trying to steal valor, fellas. I feel bad about that one. No, I got the mustache. Man, I've been growing this thing out for 3 days. I hate that I had to come here on beautiful Josh Arnold Mustache Day.
2: Mm-hmm. No, we're brothers in arms.
9: I really hope we are.
3: Brothers in lips.
1: I think what Willie means is you have a magnificent bastard for a mustache over there.
2: Well, Willie, yours is 3 days. This is months, dude. So yours, we'll get there in months.
9: No, this has been since December, Josh. I haven't shaved.
2: Oh, I thought you said 3 days.
4: Really?
2: I'm sorry.
9: I haven't shaved since December. You got to keep that thing.
2: No.
3: Now, are you taking a survey among your friends and loved ones about the stash?
9: Yes, I don't know. My friends like it. My girlfriend doesn't like it.
2: She doesn't.
9: No, she thinks it makes me look like a pedophile.
3: Well she's
9: but she's,
1: all right, that seems a little harsh.
9: She's an idiot. She's 14. What does she know?
2: You.
1: Ho!
3: Wait a minute.
9: You're doing jokes, guys.
3: What just happened? Time.
4: Willie, I have to say, you're throwing me because you look just like my son right now.
9: That's what I'm going
4: mustache.
9: For.
4: Yeah. Yeah. Oh, yeah.
9: Yeah. I texted Max Hooker. I go, big guy, send me a picture. I'm showing it to my barber.
4: We might have to do a side by side. It's startling,
3: yeah,
4: right, guys?
3: Yeah, they do.
4: Yeah, they look exactly alike right now.
3: Tommy, can you grow facial hair?
8: Yeah, I can.
3: Have
8: not
3: you ever
8: not
3: tried
8: the stash.
3: It?
8: Yeah, it gets a little blonde up here, but I can do a. I had a pretty bad one a couple years ago.
4: No.
8: Went 3 months.
2: Bad beard?
8: Yeah. Yeah.
2: Mm.
8: Yeah, but it's, I kind of just look, I still have a young look somehow.
2: You
8: so
2: do.
8: It looks like I've glued it on. It looks like I'm in like a bad community theater.
3: Don't take
8: play.
3: This the wrong way. If they were making a movie about, you could be a senior in high school in a movie, nobody would blink twice. They'd.
1: Oh,
8: yeah,
1: but, he'd be the bad guy too.
3: Yeah, yeah, but you could easily walk into a high school.
2: Yeah, incredibly cast. You are very castable. Yeah, yeah. Yeah,
1: what's
2: sure.
1: your problem, Arnold?
2: But couldn't you also see him being the buddy of the? I mean, if not the lead, but the buddy of the lead, going, "Hey, man, you should go after Heather.
8: Yeah.
2: She's
8: the yes man.
2: Yeah.
8: That's what I would love to play the best friend, or I'd play the friend of the villain.
2: Okay,
8: I think that'd
2: be
8: fun.
2: Okay,
8: the sidekick who maybe comes around at the end and turns out to be a nice guy.
2: Mm-hmm. How old are you?
8: I'm 30.
2: Okay, yeah.
1: You're 30?
8: Wow. Yeah, I just refuse to act.
3: That is amazing. Yeah. Now, Pat, if you were cast in a movie as a member of the faculty of a school, any ideas what you'd be?
10: What would I be?
3: Yeah.
1: You mean what subject he'd teach?
3: Yeah.
1: Oh.
10: Well, I would teach theater, of course. And I would hire this young man, and there'd be a casting couch, of course.
1: Absolutely.
3: Somehow I knew that.
1: Oh, this is quite common. You want the part or not?
10: Yeah. Emote for me, boy.
3: We have to get to your life, Tommy. Where are you from?
8: From St. Paul, Minnesota.
1: Oh, yeah.
8: Oh, sure.
1: Minnesota, yeah.
3: See, this ties right in.
1: Yeah.
3: Because we had the story this morning from the Minnesota Star about...
1: I'll meet you a target.
4: We did.
1: Yeah.
3: And I don't know if you ever experienced this, but apparently many of the schools in Minnesota until the early 70s required the boys to swim naked.
8: Oh.
1: During health class.
3: Yeah, so they would... Did you ever experience that?
8: I didn't. It was a little bit before my time.
3: Yeah, that's what I figured.
8: Yeah.
3: Just
8: barely.
3: But maybe your family,
8: I'm sure my dad, yeah. That probably explains why we never made eye contact. Seems like that was probably scarring.
1: Oh, yeah.
3: This is so disturbing. Now we're getting people that have experienced this writing us emails, so I'd like to hear more about it. Are you from a big family, small family? What's the story?
8: Big family, one of eight kids. Yeah, it's Willie and I were talking about it. You know, he's... He's got a bunch of siblings. I got a bunch of siblings. Mine all from same two parents.
3: That's weird.
8: So yeah, proves. You can do it. Weird. You can have eight kids and still not like each other. You know, that's they proved they can. You can make it happen.
1: We've been married 52 years and I hate her. Just
3: about her. Boys, girls. What's the
8: mostly girls? I got six sisters. Bunch of them are gay. Yeah,
2: so bunch of them are gay.
8: Okay. Bunch of them are gay. Yeah, it's it's a WNBA situation at our house. It's great.
1: Boy, how would you like that tampon concession, huh, Tom?
2: Where do you fall in the?
8: I'm six down.
3: No, he meant gay or straight.
8: Oh yeah, God. I'm still figuring it out.
2: Yeah, yeah. It takes a while.
1: That's the right answer. Yeah. Yes.
8: Aren't 30, we all? I got time.
1: Yeah. Hell yeah.
3: What do you suppose is the last conversion age-wise?
2: Last conversion age-wise? Oh, like was there a 98-year-old who said,
3: yeah,
2: you know what?
3: Some dude, yeah.
1: He's... Wasn't Christopher...
4: Top Gun, what was it? Is it she?
2: The word conversion might be problematic.
8: Yeah.
2: Puppy.
8: Oh,
3: sorry. You know what I mean.
1: Oh, no. Let me step in here and defend my buddy Tom. He means... When are you not normal anymore?
3: Yeah. No, I mean,
8: on the other side, at what point can you be saved? I think
2: that is kind of what that's.
3: Yeah, this is a whole calendar.
4: You mean late life lesbian?
3: Exactly.
4: Situation.
3: There's the term late life lesbian. Yeah.
1: Christopher Plummer, I think his last movie was about an 80-year-old.
4: Yeah, later on in life.
2: Yeah, a good movie.
1: A man who,
4: great movie.
2: Beginners or something?
1: Yeah. Yeah, something like that. Yeah.
3: Is that, is that a matter of being closeted because of society or not?
1: It seemed like
3: suddenly realizing, hey, wait a minute.
4: I think his wife died, and then he said.
1: It was his choice about it. Okay. Yeah.
3: I'm just kind of, I don't know. It's not something I'm
1: You know, loveless marriage, stuff
3: so,
1: like that.
3: So, in other words, Tommy, there's still time.
8: There's time. We'll see what happens when Josh finally shaves the mustache.
2: Yeah, you never know what spark might fly.
4: We were talking about you in the green room, and you do look a lot like Matt Damon. Do you get that a lot?
8: I mean, the internet will just find different ways of, like, calling me white.
4: Mm-hmm. Okay.
8: And Matt Damon is one of them. But it'll be like, oh, you look like Matt Damon and insert another, like Paul Rudd had a kid.
4: Okay.
8: Or it'll be like Matt Damon and Ben Affleck or Ben Affleck and Chris Pratt.
4: Gotcha.
8: But it's just all the white guys.
11: I would go with a young Tom Brady.
4: Okay.
3: Oh, wow. That's dead on.
4: Yeah,
8: he actually,
4: that's true.
8: He was less good looking when he was younger, but I'll take it. That's I feel like his picture out of college was rough.
2: I'm saying Ethan Hawke.
4: Okay.
8: There we go.
2: I'm seeing Ethan Hawke and you and me in a sauna. I mean,
1: Josh.
2: Yes.
1: That's not normal behavior.
2: Oh, yeah.
3: Now, Willie with a mustache looks like, let me think here.
1: Uh-oh.
3: With that particular mustache, it looks
9: Dad, I don't want to stop you, but we've already had it. We're having a great morning. We already had a handshake. I mean, this is intimate. I don't know if you want to mess
10: done
9: us
10: enough
9: up
10: damage,
9: right now.
10: You say.
3: I was going to say Matt Damon and Rico Suave.
9: Thank you. Okay. I'll take that.
4: Okay. Right.
11: Didn't you get a haircut yesterday?
3: I got canceled. My whole day yesterday turned to
1: crap.
3: Yes. Yeah, Kelly's been in, she's sick, so. I ended up driving across town 30 times.
2: Man, life is hard.
1: Those sideburns you've
10: for loved
1: got.
10: Ones
3: no, but I do. Kids have to be two places at the same time.
1: I don't know. Oh, and you know what? Kids. You've got a weekend coming up, and those are...
3: And it's her birthday.
1: Those are brutal.
4: Oh, yeah.
3: It's her birthday today,
1: double brutal.
3: Well, her first present I already gave her. I slept in the guest room. So that was...
2: That's a thoughtful gift.
4: That is a thoughtful gift.
3: I'm sure that she enjoyed it.
1: I didn't have to hear that. Oh, what's going on? Please? Oh, never mind.
3: It's so weird sleeping in your own house in a different bed.
9: Really? I feel like you'd
10: be used
9: to
10: it.
1: You just moved in.
3: 2 years ago.
1: Has it been 2 years? It hasn't been two years.
2: Has it?
4: I think it is, yeah.
1: Holy hell.
3: But I
1: gotta pay attention.
3: I mean, and I couldn't find the lights and...
1: Yeah. Well, but you're...
4: You should wander around your house. Get familiar with
9: your lights suck at your house. Rich people lights are crazy.
4: Oh, yeah.
9: Get a switch. Your lights stink.
3: If I ever do it again, I'm not getting talked into that ridiculous thing.
9: It's do it again. There's a button that says parlor. There's a button. It makes no sense. Yeah. The lights there. Just...
1: I think your next house is going to be a drawer, pal. Okay?
3: Hey.
1: Hey, me too.
3: The answer is mausoleum. The drawer is
1: You're not
3: just
1: going in the ground.
3: The drawer is while they build the mausoleum.
10: Oh, okay. My next house is an urn.
1: You gotta go in the ground, baby.
2: I've never known anybody that's been mausoleumed. Have you guys?
4: Oh, yeah. Oh. My family does that. Yeah.
2: Oh, really?
4: Yeah.
1: Oh, I was, yeah, I was
3: so,
1: married
3: so
1: in
3: they're,
1: a...
3: They're above, yeah. They're above ground?
4: Yeah, and it's a locked door, and you go in, and I, that's where you our, visit.
1: The one I was married into was drawers outside, actually.
4: Okay. Yeah.
1: And they were all locked down, and it was very granite, marble. And, yeah. Yeah, but, yeah.
3: Is there drawers. An is there an odor? I mean, aren't you rotting in there over
4: no,
3: time?
4: No, like the I think sealed. It's airtight.
1: You know, bodies are filled full of embalming fluid for a reason. Fluid for a reason, you know?
3: Well, not of all, not people of all faiths.
1: Oh.
4: That's true.
3: We really haven't had time to meet our guest, Tommy.
2: Yeah, let's please.
3: I have a serious question for you. I am a Tom.
8: Yes.
3: And very few people ever called me Tommy.
8: Yeah.
3: Even when I was a kid. My brothers called me Dude way before the Big Lebowski.
4: Yeah.
3: My sister calls me Butch. Because I hated getting haircuts.
2: That's funny. Tommy calls a lot of his sisters Butch.
8: Hey,
2: Tommy, it's not fair. I just met you. I have no business telling jokes like that.
8: That was beautiful.
3: But it's a fact.
8: Man, that's
3: the problem. Tommy Brennan, we've learned a few things. You are from?
8: St. Paul, Minnesota.
3: Minnesota. You're 30, but you look 18. Interesting. Do you have a girlfriend? Are you married? What's going on over there?
8: I've got a girlfriend. But just hit a year.
2: All right.
1: Whoa. Oh, you got to get out of that.
8: Yeah.
10: Hang in there. That second year's a
8: bit. We're fighting a lot. So
2: oh, okay.
8: We're going to make it. Yeah, it's good.
1: Call her woman a lot.
8: Okay.
1: And try this one. You're not a bitch. You're just acting like one. How about that?
10: Always say acting like.
8: I've thrown that out there.
1: Try that.
8: So that's helping.
1: Yes.
8: Yeah.
3: That's a great line that always works.
4: Oh.
3: Did you meet her in a traditional manner, or was this one of those internet online apps?
8: We met in real life.
3: Okay, good. Oh, that's good.
1: I think internet might be traditional now.
3: I know. Yeah, sadly.
1: Yeah.
3: That's so weird.
10: Sadly. It's
8: very odd to me. Yeah, I can't do it.
3: I mean, you can't smell them online.
1: Oh. Ho, ho, ho, ho.
4: Hey, Tom, that's not acceptable online or offline.
5: Yeah.
4: To
5: Were
4: sniff
5: you
4: your
5: smelling
4: dates?
5: People?
3: No, but I'm just...
10: I know what you mean.
1: I went ahead and ordered you a coffee. Now, can I get a whiff of you over here? Is that what you're doing?
3: No, I could never
1: Are
3: do
1: you
3: it.
1: Still dating, yes or no?
3: No.
1: Okay.
3: I could never do that.
2: Online dating?
3: Yeah, I could never have been able to. No, never.
2: Okay, yeah.
1: It seems like that would be right in your wheelhouse.
10: That's the way it
1: online.
10: Is.
1: Now.
2: But Tommy, you met yours in real life, as you said.
8: Met mine in real life, me and my...
10: At a bar?
8: My girlfriend. Family reunion. But... no, she's a comic as well. So,
2: oh, okay.
8: Yeah, so we were friends for like 4 years. And then, started things up when I moved to New York.
2: Cool.
8: Yeah.
3: Does she fix your jokes for you? Is she extremely critical?
8: I would say she's the inspiration for some.
2: Yeah.
10: That's a good answer, Tom.
8: Yeah, we get in a fight, and then I walk away after I lose, and then I write it down. It's never worth winning the fight, you know? Yeah, have you ever won an argument against your girlfriend or wife and then been like, wow, the vibes in here are great? Yeah, I'm happy with my behavior.
5: Yeah, he's crying. I'm calling my boys to celebrate. Yeah, I won this time.
8: She thinks all the points I made were really, really smart. So.
3: And she loved it when I said, I told you so. That always goes over well.
4: Yeah.
3: I told you so.
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15: Mm-hmm.
14: Time for a new feature on our show.
15: Oh, really?
14: Mm-hmm. You're going to like this one.
15: Really?
14: Wait a minute.
15: I'm waiting.
14: As you know, this is primarily an educational program.
15: I realize that.
14: It's time for a new feature called Tom's Ethnic Tips.
15: Tom's Ethnic Tips.
14: You know, you never want to offend anyone.
15: Of course not.
14: So you've got to be very careful in this world.
15: Mm-hmm.
14: And so this is a start of a new feature where we teach you how to not be offensive.
15: Coming from you, that's hard to believe.
14: Today's tip,
15: mm-hmm.
14: Never go up to an Italian and say, how'd your day go? That's our show for today.
15: Oh, man, I'd whop you right upside the head.
13: Hey, don't say we didn't warn you. There's laughter ahead. This is Bob and Tom Radio.
3: Christy, I've got to stop reading the mail. Terrible letters here.
16: Well, then quit reading them.
2: Well, we get plenty of good letters, but every now and again you get one that...
3: We were talking about, Josh, my little chart here of animal collectives.
2: Yes.
3: A pack of wolves, a flock of birds.
4: Right.
3: A shiver of sharks.
2: Oh, I didn't know that.
3: I didn't know that one.
1: A shiver of sharks.
3: A prickle of porcupines.
4: That makes sense.
3: A parliament of owls. Mm-hmm. Some of these are great. A cast of crabs. Got this one in.
1: We don't have crabs. Don't talk about your cast.
3: From Cade. He and his wife have one that they use. A bitch of Karens.
2: Oh. All right.
3: Subtle.
4: I'm sorry for anyone named Karen.
3: Hey,
1: I don't. Oh.
3: It's rough. You've gone your whole life being Karen. Yes. All of a sudden it becomes one of those things.
4: Right.
3: Yeah. You know how I feel? Peeping Tom, Uncle Tom.
2: Sure.
3: Tom is not a big winning name.
2: Griswold making hotel reservations.
3: Yes.
2: I'm sure.
3: Yes.
5: Oh,
3: yeah.
5: I'm sorry. Your whole life you had to deal with having an unfortunate name, and then you named your son after a penis.
2: Yeah.
5: You named me Willie.
1: Yeah, and what Willie and
5: no, just the me.
3: Your mom wanted to go with Dick, but I said no. Let's be more subtle.
5: Let's be more subtle. Yeah.
1: Give her the old Sam. Yeah. What do they call it, say that?
2: Now your brother, purple helmeted Rod. He's got it wrong.
3: It's purple helmeted warrior. Don't wrong.
1: Yeah, now, by the way, how is Shafty doing? Okay.
2: Yeah,
1: such a cute kid.
4: I thought it was RDC.
3: I just talked to Throbber yesterday.
1: Throbber!
2: How's Turgeon doing?
1: Throbber.
5: I forget how big my family is.
4: Yes.
2: John Thomas still living in England?
4: These are just the kids we know about, Willie.
3: Yeah. Oh, yeah. Hey, okay, quick quiz question.
2: Yeah.
3: The movie Animal House.
2: Yeah.
3: Which guy in the frat was actually named after an animal? Go.
2: Oh, what is that guy's name?
1: Oh, Otter.
3: Yes.
2: Otter.
3: Very good. Yeah. Very good.
2: Alsman, have you... Jessica Alsman's with us.
3: Hi. I didn't even see her over there.
2: Hi. Have you seen Animal House?
16: A long time ago, like when I was really young, I can't remember anything except the crazy end scene.
2: Oh, yeah. The parade.
16: Just
2: the
16: chaos.
2: Yeah.
16: That's about it.
3: That the probably will be withdrawn from culture soon.
1: Could I have 12,000 marbles, please?
16: And the shout scene, like everyone does it at the weddings. So. Yeah.
2: May I ask, who saw that in the theater?
3: I did.
10: I think I did, yeah.
1: I did.
2: Chick, Tom, Pat? Wow.
4: I don't think I did.
2: I saw it in the theater, but it was like in 1994. They had a midnight showing. But
3: yes, yeah, so I think a lot of the satire has been lost and embraced by certain fraternities. Yeah, that's the way to do it. You mean these guys were kidding? Okay. We have been joined by Ms. Alsman.
16: Hello.
3: Good to see you, Jess. And we'll be meeting the king over there, the draft king, momentarily with his crown and his special robe.
1: Animal House. Oh, what did you say?
4: Animal House.
3: Oh, there's the. Have you seen this, Jessica?
16: Oh, that's awesome.
3: It's the draft king sports desk with the king of sports.
1: There's also a
16: robe. Prestigious.
2: Indeed.
3: He's got a nice purple robe, which he'll put on later. Okay.
2: Purple robe.
1: It gets hot.
2: Purple robe.
1: Animal House came out in 78. I thought it was in the 83. Whoa. Man, 78.
3: Well, the guy that, one of the main guys that wrote it was in college in the early 60s.
1: Yeah.
3: Hence Jackie Kennedy scene at the end.
10: the float.
3: Utterly tasteless.
1: Man, remember when they're looking at pledges and they say Stephen first for the
3: Great scene.
10: Throw everything into the screen.
2: Was it a raucous viewing when you were there? Or
3: I think so.
2: Yeah.
4: I think I was shocked because I saw it at home and they edited it, obviously. And then when it came out on Netflix or HBO or whatever, and I saw the full unedited version.
3: Oh, when Belushi's on the ladder.
4: Whoa.
2: And some of those car scenes at the point.
4: Yeah.
1: Well, if you're not going to try.
3: Again, and I've been saying this for a while because I am, of course, very paranoid. You may want to start getting DVDs and CDs again of your favorite movies and records because pretty soon they're all going to be pulled by the cancel culture. So get them while you still can.
4: Aren't we a country of free speech?
3: To a degree. Not really.
1: I want to say I saw this at the Beaver Creek Cinema.
3: Wow. In Colorado?
1: In Beaver Creek, Ohio, in 1978 when it came out.
4: Must have. Wow.
3: And then what happened?
1: Well, I think I got married not too long after that. Yeah, because I was an idiot.
3: Do we have wedding pictures of that?
1: Well, you want to shut your hole.
16: I want to see all of your wedding photos.
1: Okay.
16: The hair, the style.
3: Speaking of hairstyles.
4: Yes. A school in Australia is banning mullets, according to news.com.au.
2: Huh.
4: Trinity College.
1: AU!
4: Private boys' school in Perth
17: called the hairstyle, quote, untidy.
2: He called my Perth.
17: Untidy, non-conventional, and not acceptable.
3: So no more mullets.
17: Yeah, okay. The school wrote, it is without reservation that the college sets clear requirements that ensure health and safety, as well as setting a high standard for personal presentation.
3: Sounds like the guy at my school wrote this.
17: The rule states that students are not permitted to have mullets, rat tails, Josh,
2: yep,
17: top knots, mohawks, extra long bangs, or any other non-conventional style cut.
3: Is a top knot, I assume, a man bun?
17: Yes. Mm. Students who do not meet the school standards would have to be picked up by their parents in order to get a haircut.
5: This is stupid.
2: You think there's one angry samurai? Like, I can't wear my top knot?
3: Oh, is that what that's for?
17: Yeah, they wear a top knot.
3: Is that what a top knot is?
17: Yeah, but the man bun, too, they can do
2: sure,
17: that.
2: Yeah.
5: Yeah, this isn't a great look.
1: That's virility in the samurai world, I think.
17: Somebody on Twitter told me they're called Kentucky waterfalls. I've never heard
2: that. That's a good one, too. I love it.
5: So funny.
17: Yeah. Yes.
3: Pretty good. You can make it classy if you don't pronounce the last T. Make it kind of French.
17: Mole.
5: Mole?
3: Oh, I like your mole, yes. Pierre.
17: Mole.
3: Oui,
17: oui.
3: I always considered the mullet birth control for your head.
17: And there are some ladies who are very attracted to the mullet. Ask Donnie Baker.
2: I think it's a bold look. I like when guys stick with it.
3: You do now.
2: I honestly do. Good for you, man. Yeah. You like the hair?
3: I was going to say I'd have you get one, but that would be
2: I could
3: impossible.
2: Do it. It would be.
3: You could do a mullet?
2: Oh, yeah. It could be closer to a skullet.
5: We got to do it. We got it.
2: The back of my head grows real long. And
1: I had a mullet for... When I worked here, when I first started working here, I sort of had a mullet. Well, you kind of did too.
3: Yeah, but it was. If you want to see, I think the mullet breakthrough was from the NHL, Josh.
2: Yeah.
3: About
2: yeah,
3: 1985 yeah. or six.
2: Yeah. Right.
17: Really?
3: All those guys all had huge mullets.
1: Well, Jerry had a mullet for a lot of Seinfeld.
3: Yeah. Yep. And then Billy Ray Cyrus really made it famous because he had, serious. Yeah. Really short in the front, really long.
17: Well, right. And then Joe Dirt, that I think. Really...
2: Yeah, but at that point, it had kind of become a punchline.
17: Right.
2: Yeah.
17: I think it kind of really ruined the mullet for everybody.
3: Right. So this school doesn't allow mullets. I'm seeing kind of a Australian version of Footloose.
17: Yes, sure.
3: Footloose for mullets.
16: I hope every guy wears a top bun. They all just wear the hairstyles are not allowed to. You know what I mean? Like, because they're going to say you can't wear cornrows or do braids or something,
2: a little
16: protest?
5: Too. Yeah,
16: yeah,
5: exactly.
3: The man bun does not work for me. I couldn't do it, but I mean...
5: But do you remember how hard it was to be a kid? And now you're going to have the people at school tell you what to do with your hair? That sucks. Being a kid is so tough.
3: Should have gone to school when I did.
2: I would imagine this is a private academy.
5: Sure, yeah.
17: Yes, it is a private school.
2: There you go. I mean, yeah.
1: Did you just say you can't wear a man bun?
3: Yes, I did, yes.
1: Do you know you're bald? Do you have any idea that you don't have any hair to put on?
3: I had a lot of hair.
5: He combs his hair every morning.
3: When I had a lot of hair, I couldn't wear it.
2: The only way you're wearing a man bun is if we take you to O'Charlie's and staple a dinner roll to your head. Yeah.
1: Those are the best buns.
2: They are the best.
3: Don't you go knocking those O'Charlie's rolls.
1: Man, those are good.
3: I could go and do nothing but eat those all day. They're so good.
1: Those in the frozen food case, those should be available.
3: Oh, they're good. They're good. Okay. Wait a minute, Pat, you got a little tune about mullets?
18: I'd like to dedicate this song to Mr. Donnie Baker.
17: Okay.
3: Oh, nice.
18: If you cut it in the front, it's a mullet. Keep it long and party in the back.
1: Oh, yeah.
18: Business in the front, all you do is tuck it

0: Uh-oh. They're going to hear about that.
1: There they are.
2: Oh, man.
3: Booger eating hick jackass. That's serious.
2: Fat finger, right? Man, yeah. Oh, man.
4: Great band.
2: Yes.
4: Thank you very
2: Baby
4: much.
2: Baby Blue, Pat. Right? Isn't that Bad Finger?
0: Yeah.
4: What else is happening over there?
1: Should we do it now?
4: I guess. We could. I mean, unless we have a... Wait a second.
0: What's...
4: Did I hear the phone?
5: What a mess.
2: I'm in the room, and I don't know what's going on. Okay. Hello, Bob and Tom Show.
6: Hi, Bob and Tom. It's Donnie Baker.
4: Oh,
1: hi,
4: okay.
1: Donnie.
4: X-Nay on the mullete.
6: Chrissy, you said you're looking for a Navy uniform?
1: Yeah.
6: How's Kim? You want to hang out with a bunch of seamen?
4: Very good, Donnie.
0: Right to your face.
4: Very good. You got it.

0: cute.
1: Yeah. What?
0: But I had my money on hatching out a possum because we're overrun with them.
2: Sure. I don't think possums...
3: nor puppies come from
2: come
3: eggs.
2: Come from eggs. I think not possums are what? They're marsupials. They raise their babies in pouches
3: in
2: like
3: pouch.
2: Kangaroos, right? Mm-hmm. Okay.
0: Yeah, I forgot. My cousin, Possum Dan. You guys know Possum Dan, right?
2: No
3: I don't.
0: Sometimes he goes by the gremlin.
2: Does he drive a gremlin?
0: Oh, no. You just couldn't feed him after midnight time or he'd go nuts and eat you out of house and home.
1: Oh, man.
2: Oh, okay.
0: He could tear up some party mix. It goes crazy. Well, the best part of our quarantine Easter last year was getting to talk to my cousin, Sammy the Hippie. He's upstate doing a bid for another 6 months.
2: Oh. What's he in for?
0: He got busted last year for using real grass in the Easter basket he donated to the FOP rifle.
2: Oh, police.
0: You say what you want. I hate you chuckling, Christy, but that basket raised almost $800.
3: Somebody went home happy.
0: I better go homeschool and start here in about 20 minutes. Today I'm teaching Wiffy how to tie shoes good.
3: Oh, okay. Okay. Hmm.
0: I hope he does better than Friday's lesson on not eating paste, you know. That didn't go so good. You know, they shouldn't make paste look so much like Hidden Valley Ranch.
1: Yeah, true.
2: You raise a good point, Tanya.
3: With its own dipping stick.
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5: 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The hostess of Sexy Time, it's Allie Breen.
6: The nanny just graduated college and the kids love her. I've always trusted my husband, but is this a really bad idea?
5: Yes.
6: Yeah.
1: Next letter, please.
7: Yep.
8: You gotta move to the next letter.
1: Bad idea. Move
5: immediately. We close. 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
11: 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James Gandolfini and Sir Charles Barkley. It's time to belly up.
12: All right, welcome back to another Belly Up show. I'm former NBA MVP Sir Charles, joined by the former MVP of HBO and The Sopranos, James Gandolfini. How you been, Tony?
13: Not bad. Actually, I'm doing pretty good. Not sure what to attribute, but the fact is you've never caught me in a better mood. Ready to take phone calls, talk sports. Just take it easy.
12: Well, that's cool, Tony. We're going to hit the phones in since you're in a great mood today. That's right. A nice change of pace because most times we come in, you all pissed off. You always in a bad mood.
13: Not today. I don't know what it is, but just looking forward to this.
12: Mm. Yeah, it's been a big week. Monday Night Football got the highest ratings ever in history. That was crazy. Did you see that game, Tony?
13: Yeah, it was back and forth, return kickoff. The kablam! The Cowboys score again. Mm-hmm. Oh, they cover the spread, which never hurts.
12: Damn, you've been on a hot streak, Tony. You've been on a roll.
13: Like I said, it's been a pretty good week for me.
12: Yeah, plus your face is everywhere, Tony. Seen last week on the NFL on Fox, Frank Caliendo did a thing on you, imitating you, just like back in your Soprano days. Hilarious.
13: Whoa, take it easy. Who are we talking about? Frankie who?
12: You know, Tony, the John Madden dude. Imitate everybody. Imitate me, everybody. Do John Madden to a T. Got you down, too.
13: Oh, yeah? In what ways?
12: All right, Tony, I go into the details. I don't want you getting upset. You're already making that face. All I know is it's on YouTube. If you want to see...
13: Oh, Jesus. YouTube? Oh, Jesus Christ.
12: Easy, Tony. Here, let me bring it up. It's all in good fun. See, look, there you are right there in front of the pork store like boy. You used to be on your show.
13: Oh, Jesus. Look at my hair. Look how he parted my hair across. I look like Jason Alexander. Look like a little Danny DeVito.
12: No, you don't.
13: Oh, Jesus.
12: No.
13: What nerve. What's this prick's name? What's this prick's name?
12: I don't know.
13: I want his name. Oh, YouTube. No wonder I'm typecast. I can't get any work. Because I'm on a service along with every other prick that's got a camera and a cell phone. Take the screen. Get the guild.

0: I wonder why I was passed over to play Johnny Cash. Because of pricks like him.
1: You take it easy, Tony. This is on YouTube. Everybody's on YouTube. I'm on YouTube.
0: Oh, yeah? Well, there's going to be a new movie tomorrow. Uh-huh. It's going to star James Gandolfini. Kick a Frank Kelly into his ears. Make me look like a little chubby prick with male pattern borders.
1: Holy Tony, see, you got to chill. I was on TV getting a colonoscopy, Tony. I had a colonoscopy on TV. Uh-huh. So now we both got something in common. You need to calm down.
0: Yeah, something in common. You got a colonoscopy on TV. I'm married. Newlywed. Now we both got something up our ass.
1: Well, I brought you something, Tony, to get your mind off of things. Belated wedding gift. New from Nature Valley. Sweet and salty nuts. Granola bar. It's a bomb.
0: Granola bar? Ooh. Did she call you?
1: No, Tony, I had this long before you even went to Hawaii to get married. Check this out.
0: Let me see it. Sweet and salty nut. That's pretty good. Tastes like a payday. Except it's a granola bar. You can see the nuts, not even covered.
1: So what do you think, Tony? Is it better than a payday?
0: Well, I think it's a lot like Caliendo. I think it's a cheap imitation. Oh, let's put on some makeup and make pretend. Oh, I'm going to play a mobster. Oh, I'm a man of 1,000 voices. Kabam! Well, you better find a voice that says help, you prick. Because I'm coming up here.
2: Morning laughter just might be the best medicine.
3: I can hear you, oh no. You're talking out your ass again.
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4: What's going on with you anyway, Bill?
5: Well, I think it's going good. We have a new little baby on the way.
4: Really?
5: Yeah. We're having our child through an actual miracle of medicine. It's a thing called in vitro fertilization.
4: Really?
5: And it's the slang gross term, of course, is test tube baby.
4: Uh-huh.
5: But the way that you had to go about this was like, and you know, I thank God that it worked because we have a child on the way. But it's the most humiliating experience I've ever been, because the guy. Before all this starts, you have to go in for a test,
4: right?
5: Mm-hmm. You know, of course, to make sure that you're packing a loaded gun.
4: Right.
5: And the name of this test is called the hamster test, which scared the hell out of me, you know, because I'm thinking I got fantasies, but
4: hamsters never come.
5: Yeah,
4: into
5: they don't
4: right.
5: involve rodents.
4: Oh. Yeah. As long as it's not the gerbil test, I guess.
5: Ooh, so anyway, point. So basically, what this test involved was I had to go to the hospital at 7 a.m. and butter the corn. And I get there, I got to wait in line. There's like 8 guys ahead of me, and everybody knows why that other guy's there. So there's not a whole hell of a lot to talk about. You know,
4: right.
5: I'm saying, well, what are you doing here? Oh, I'm just here for the magazine. It's finally my turn. The nurse calls my name and hands me like this mason jar. And I started laughing. I said, well, I guess you heard the rumor, huh? Yeah. They don't find that funny at all, you know.
4: I guess not.
5: You know, she's giving me the, just give us what you can. I'm like, hey, lighten up, Nurse Ratchet. So she leads me in this doctor's office, and she goes, look, in his bathroom, there's a TV and a VCR. Mm-hmm. And they give you a porno movie to watch.
4: They do?
5: Yeah. And I said, oh. I've seen this one. This is with the chipmunks and the clown, right? Yeah. Yeah. And so she's like, shut up. So she locks me in this guy's bathroom. I'm looking around, and on the wall behind me, there's a list of rules on how to do this. You know, and I'm thinking, I'm 33. I'm pretty much set in my ways by now. You know, I know what turns Big Wally on. You know, some wine, a little Manilow music. Anyway. Yeah. So I do this, and I walk out, I give it to the nurse, and I pass my test. Now, this whole time that's been going on, they've been giving my wife this drug that makes her produce eggs. Mm-hmm. And good Lord, my wife was like Jiffy Pop. I mean, she pops like 15, 20 eggs. Then they call me a week later and they go, Bill, you got to come back in today and do this again because we're going to fertilize the eggs today. So I go back in, 7 in the morning. You know, same guys are there. We're on a bowling league now.
4: Buttered veggies. Yeah.
5: So she calls my name. I get my jar. I go in the bathroom. I put the movie in. I fast forward to where I left off. And I do it again. I walk out. I give it to the nurse. She comes back to me 10 minutes later and says, we're going to need some more. Well, you know, now there's pressure. So I go back in. I do it twice in 10 minutes, which I was very proud of. Of course, my wife's ticked. You know, she's like, oh, sure, in our bedroom, he's one-shot Johnny. But, yeah. Put him in a Texaco bathroom, Mr. Stud appears. Yes. Something about those little machines on the wall.
4: Bill Engvall is our guest, all the way from Texas.
2: Bob and Tom, they put the F in professional.
6: Hello, Chick McGee. Sorry, I'm getting...
5: What do you got?
6: I ran out of stirrer sticks. Fortunately, I have a...
7: Who's in charge of Oregon?
6: Case of,
5: Lord.
8: He's got a hole. He did not run out. They're not in his area.
6: I have
5: Josh?
8: Some. He had to walk to the green room to get them.
5: I trust you. Go over there and find out how many stirrer sticks is in that. Look at that.
6: It's 1,000.
9: 1,000? Wow.
5: Look at that.
9: Yeah, that's a big... Almost a barrel.
6: These are the quality ones.
9: Oh, yeah.
6: Because the cheap ones, I have...
5: You get a splinter?
6: Oh, in my tongue.
5: No way.
6: Yeah, because see, you take them and you stir your coffee.
5: Then
6: you go like this.
5: Yeah, look at that.
7: Why would you do that?
5: Look at that, Pat, how he sucks that straw.
6: Because
7: my boyfriend.
6: Because these are real wood, and there's a...
7: Oh, real wood.
6: There's a communion that I have with the earth.
9: Ah, yes.
8: They're compostable.
6: Yeah.
9: I haven't gotten a splinter in my tongue since I got rid of that marionette.
7: I enjoyed it.
9: Thank you. Yeah, she, I was done with her.
8: Oh, it was a she.
9: Yeah, yeah. Oh. She wanted a relationship, but all kinds of strings attached.
6: No, boo.
5: No.
9: I ruined it.
5: That was wonderful.
9: I ruined it.
6: No,
9: it
6: was wonderful. No, that was low hanging fruit.
5: That was amazing.
9: That's the best, the tastiest fruit.
6: Okay.
5: That's the most right.
8: Yeah.
5: There were strings attached, Tom.
9: That was a genuine boo.
5: Yeah.
6: Okay. Now, we just discovered we had a news story about what you're supposed to eat and not eat before you go to bed. Mm-hmm. And it's fairly obvious. You don't drink coffee, et cetera, et cetera. I didn't realize.
5: What if you're eating another person?
6: Okay.
8: Oh, my God.
5: And more or less tasty.
6: No, we have I'm going somewhere here.
5: Okay. Sorry.
6: In the course of this, Miss Jess Hooker announced that she had, in fact, on a couple of occasions, experienced the coffee enema. Mm-hmm. Now, I found this. Gwyneth Paltrow, the actress who has that organization called Goop. Mm-hmm. Remember this? She's got all kinds of...
9: They do good work.
6: Tree-hugging, moronic things to do.
8: Uh-huh.
6: She's the one that was having people buy some kind of herbs and they would steam their vaginas.
8: It's called a yoni steam, yeah.
9: It's important to do, ladies.
8: Yeah. It is
7: steam
8: important
7: that
8: to
7: clam.
8: Do.
5: Yeah, well, I was making a joke.
8: I did that, too. I did all of it.
6: Well,
9: not at once, I hope.
5: You did the... You did the yoni?
8: A yoni steam, yeah. You get a yoni stool, and you set it up, and you sit on it. It looks like an adult-sized potty chair, basically,
5: yeah.
6: You have to buy a special stool?
8: You don't have to. You can. I didn't. But, yeah, you can buy the apparatus.
6: Then you put, like, a sterno can underneath the...
8: No, you don't heat it at the source. You heat it before, and then you transport it into, like,
6: And this is supposed to purify your mommy parts?
8: It is.
7: They're fine the way
6: they
7: are.
6: According to Ars Technica, Gwyneth Paltrow's lifestyle website, already I hate it. Do you have a life? No, I have a lifestyle. I model it after John Travolta in his disco peak. No, Goop is the name of the organization. They're touting the purported benefits of a $135 coffee enema.
5: Mm.
6: They recommend the Implant-O-Rama, a glass bottle with silicone tubes attached, which allows the user to squirt coffee into their rear end.
9: Boy, they didn't try hard with Implant-O-Rama.
6: According to...
5: Implant-A-Palooza was taken? Yeah.
6: According to actual physicians, scientists... Coffee enemas have been associated with burns, infections, sepsis, and rectal perforation.
9: Yikes.
6: This is my favorite quote. This particular physician refers to it as a triumph of ignorance over science. Which, by the way, is the world we live in. But you did, in fact, try the coffee enema.
8: I did, a couple of times. Yeah.
6: I'd love to do their commercials. He never asked for a second enema at home. Hey, no, don't fill it to the rim with brim. You'll spill it all over my jeans.
5: You guys rock. My old pot guy in Michigan. Now, we've had been having a running, people have been emailing us for some reason.
6: Yeah, dealers and their exotic pets.
5: Right. We had a skunk. We had an alligator. We have now an old pot guy in Michigan, Chris says. Had 7 Great Danes.
9: Wow.
5: And 3 Bovies. Bovies. Bovies.
6: Those are dogs that wore sunglasses like Jackie Kennedy. She was a Bouvier.
5: That's very funny.
6: It's so stupid. No, I don't know what that dog is.
5: These dogs, all 10 of them, would circle them. I think Bovies are like primarily really dark black or brown dogs, and they look like bears.
9: Oh.
8: They do.
5: They would be ready to shred me at his given command.
6: Yeah, here you are.
8: They look like doodles.
6: Bovier de Flandre, it says.
5: Oh, that's covered with ice cream. Yeah.
6: It's a herding dog from Belgium.
5: Ah.
7: Oh, man.
6: They look like giant, very schnauzers? Muscular poodles or schnauzers. Yeah.
8: Oh, yeah, schnauzer.
6: At least the ones here look scary. They're black with the beady eyes.
8: And crop their ears.
5: Have you ever had a Great Dane surprise you, like not expect to see it? And we had an old neighborhood. There were 3 Great Danes. And
9: look at those horses.
5: And he kept them in the backyard. And I would go to make my turn, and those things are just boom. They look like dinosaurs. Yeah. They really do.
9: I think they're gorgeous.
6: Yeah, how many did this guy have?
5: 3. And the yard wasn't that big.
6: Yeah, that's a lot of cleanup.
5: But, I mean, great. They're so lovable, though.
8: Yeah. We had one when we were kids. Brutus.
5: Aww.
6: Probably not for long.
7: My dad had one.
8: Yeah?
5: Really?
8: Yeah.
5: They have hip problems and all stuff.
9: Oh, they do. I mean, I think they're as handsome as anything. But
6: yeah. I won't tell you the whole story.
5: Oh,
6: but,
5: okay. Did it end with a car?
6: It was in a car.
9: Okay. Boy, I put my money on the Great Dane.
6: The essence of the story is...
5: Especially if it's a Yugo, right, Tom?
6: No, the essence of the story, it was a Volvo.
5: Oh, okay.
6: This is a friend of mine. How do I tell it without getting too gross? His beautiful Great Dane had died at the vet.
5: Oh.
6: And wow. His wife, who he fortunately shed a couple years after this.
9: It's an editorial.
6: His wife, she was... You look up the... There's your picture.
5: Just a rolling...
6: she insisted on... She wanted to bury the dog in their backyard.
5: Mm-hmm.
8: Oh, okay. No cremation.
9: Like Elvis.
6: You know. Now, I should point out, they lived in a neighborhood where this really wasn't the kind of thing you would do.
8: Gotcha.
6: They lived in a beautiful, beautiful home.
8: Right.
6: Backing up to a gorgeous golf course. The larger point here is, so he goes down to pick up the deceased Great Dane at the vet.
5: Right. Mm-hmm.
6: And he has them put it in the back of a Volvo station wagon.
8: Right.
6: It's raining really, really hard.
9: Well, this is only half the story.
6: No, here we go. Pulls up to a light. A guy walks up, puts a gun to his head.
8: What?
6: I'm totally serious.
7: Story he got was good.
6: Gun to his head. He was carjacked.
5: What?
6: He gets out of the car. Take it.
8: Yeah.
6: And these guys drive off.
7: With a
6: they don't know that there's a dead Great Dane in the back.
8: Oh,
6: I kind of always wondered.
8: they never recovered the car or anything.
6: No.
8: Oh my gosh.
6: I mean, can you imagine you take it to wherever you take it to strip it or whatever you do with a stolen Volvo station wagon.
8: And that's what they found.
6: Guy opens up the hatch back there and there's a dead that had to be a boom.
8: Yeah.
5: That's so anyway, amazing.
6: You know, but the moral of the story is he dumped her later on. Was able to live a much happier life.
5: You've done a lot of living and a lot of cocktail party talk. Mm-hmm. What do you do? Do you always say if someone says, Josh got a divorce? Do you always say, I'm sorry? Or do you say, I mean, if you don't know anything about the situation, do you say, way to go. I knew you didn't want to be in that.
9: I honestly say, if you said Josh got a divorce, I'd say, right. How's he doing?
8: Yeah, neutral
9: because it
8: question.
9: Can go.
5: Okay.
9: Yeah. Oh, yeah.
5: Because sometimes
10: It's, you know.
8: Sometimes a congratulations is
10: a congratulations.
8: In order.
10: Way to go.
6: Right. You got to be real. You got to be real careful.
10: Yeah.
6: Especially if you say something like, well, I'm glad he got rid of that hag, yeah. witch, and then they get back together.
10: Yeah, that's true.
8: Yeah, yeah. When the circle
6: I can't
8: back
6: imagine
8: happens.
6: Doing that, except I just did it recently.
7: We've all done it.
10: Did you do it to somebody? I could see you doing it to somebody. Okay, never mind.
6: It wasn't an official divorce, but that'll happen. You got to be very careful. In any event,
10: you got to be very careful.
6: The thing about this show is we got to learn about a cool dog called a Bouvier de Flandre. To put a cap on our enema history here.
10: Yes.
6: Once again, Ms. Hooker described her adventures in the world of enemas.
8: Yeah.
6: A musical aggregation has been banned.
10: Okay.
6: From a bar in Houston, Texas. According to this news account, after performing an onstage enema during a fundraiser.
8: What?
9: Oh, boy. A fundraiser, no
6: A fundraiser.
9: Less.
6: Yeah, it was. I don't want to go through the whole thing, but...
9: A band we've heard of or no?
6: No.
10: Onstage enema?
6: Yeah.
8: Save the Buttles.
9: That's the band name.
6: It's a very, complicated story on stage.
10: If you dig deep... You can save
6: it. They say there was no unfortunate material on stage. The guy, the one guy from the band, we'll call him MC, he said, "This is my art. I when I get an idea, I don't compromise my idea.
9: No, good for
6: I don't
9: you,
6: care sir. What kind of a benefit it is.
10: See, Josh, this is well, right up your alley.
9: Yes.
7: There's a famous punk rocker guy that did that.
9: Oh, really? Who's that?
7: I don't remember his name, but there's
9: I'm sorry. I thought it was a setup. I'm sorry.
7: Absolutely not.
6: No, okay. I remember that guy. I know he did a great. He did a great cover of the Who song "Enema's Front."
10: Mm. Oh yeah,
8: it was the Butthole Surfers.
7: We'll try it again. We're gonna try it again with a joke.
9: Remember? Yeah, yeah.
7: You know, there's a famous punk rocker guy who did that.
9: Oh, is that who's that?
7: Johnny Smells Rotten.
10: Oh, he had a nickname. His nickname Deuce. Remember that?
9: Deuce.
10: Yeah, give him the Deuce. Did you listen to the Butthole Surfers, Tom?
6: No, I never.
9: Yeah, absolutely.
10: Mm-hmm. Yeah?
9: I'm a fan.
10: Yeah. No kidding.
6: They did a cover of the AC/DC song, Duty Deeds Done. I think it's time to get off this topic and move over that way because we're at the news desk with Jess Hooker.
8: Researchers say adding too many periods in a text message can make them more emotionally intense to the readers.
6: And ladies, same thing.
9: You're guilty of this, right, Tom? Aren't you a big...
7: I'm guilty, too.
10: I love
8: ellipses.
10: The periods.
8: Yeah. Yeah.
9: It should only be three. That's my issue.
6: Yeah, but
8: what is it?
7: Ellipsis.
8: Ellipses.
6: Ellipses. Ellipses. Yeah. If you dictate in your phone, if you say ellipsis, it'll put three dots, and then then you go from there. Then I put that between phrases to separate ideas. Et cetera.
8: See, that's how I do
9: it. For people who don't know how to use proper punctuation.
8: Well, I get it. Yeah, we know you were an English major, but
10: we all know.
9: No, once he always an English.
7: He reads books.
8: But for me, it's,
6: I'd ask grandma.
8: I need you to break from the reading. Absorb what I text you. Take it in, and then move on to the next sentence. That's why I do all of the but. You know, Willie gets on me about it because he said, when you text me like that, I think you're mad at me.
6: Yeah, he doesn't
9: He said that to Tom, too.
8: Yeah, he doesn't like it.
6: And I do it all the time.
9: But that's on Willie. He's wrong.
8: Yeah, because I don't ever assign any kind of emotion to a text.
9: Of course not.
6: No, but this says...
8: It says researchers showed...
9: That's why I was that adamant.
8: Researchers showed college students various text messages that had different forms of punctuation.
6: All right.
8: Messages that included periods after every word were given higher emotional intensity ratings.
9: That's so silly.
6: After every word.
8: Yeah, if it says go, period, F, period, yourself, period.
9: Oh, no. That is a good way. That is a creative way to...
8: Yes.
9: Like, I will sometimes say, period, my... goodness.
8: Right.
9: And it's like...
8: It's shock value. Yeah.
9: It's fun.
8: Yes.
6: Yeah, I always put an ellipsis prior to an exclamation point because otherwise it looks like an L.
9: I can't help you here.
8: I can't help you here, Tom.
10: That's not the case at all, I don't think.
6: So I don't do the period after each word.
8: Now,
6: all caps, though, is universally understood to mean you're yelling.
8: Yes.
7: Oh, yeah.
8: I mean, I think, or I'm just trying to make a point.
10: I think it is universal.
9: Yeah, it is.
8: But I can read it both ways, that you're either excited or mad. Like, I have the sense.
9: Context really does play a big...
8: Yeah.
10: I did not know that the wiggly and the italics, the different for text, was on the phone already.
8: Yeah, did you see it? I sent it to you.
6: Italic?
10: Oh, yeah.
8: Yeah. You can make certain
10: words pop.
8: Yeah.
10: That's really a good effect.
6: Is that like where the happy birthday and it comes up shooting glitter
9: like
6: and
9: that kind of thing.
8: But it's just in the text itself and it'll pop out at you kind of.
6: Zooka, can you do it for bad words?
8: Yeah, you can do it for whatever you want.
10: Oh, see, Jesso was very nice. She texted me this earlier. So much talking as pops out by you and you're saying nothing. And big capital letters.
9: Oh. Was that a mid-show text?
10: I think it might have
9: been. From a coworker to
10: yes.
9: you?
10: Yes.
7: Yes, it was a part of a group text. Even.
8: I hate you both so much right now.
10: You've got it. I don't know what I did.
9: Oh, wait, this is a group text that I'm not on?
8: You're not on.
9: Oh, I love when there are secret group texts.
7: It was about you.
9: Yeah.
10: No, it wasn't. All right, this one should be about you if you're not in the text. Yeah.
8: It's not.
10: So much talking and saying nothing.
6: Can you buy, I think the answer is yes, emojis that aren't on the phone already?
8: Yes, and in the new update, there is an app on your phone now where you can create using like an AI type program to make your own emojis. I could type in like sad clown in a yarmulke and it's going to make.
9: Wow.
8: Yeah, it's going to.
7: That's Jackie Mason.
10: So depressed, I can't believe it.
6: Bozafted.
10: Honka, honka.
6: Okay, Pat's honka, got his guitar honka out. That means it's time for some entertainment.
7: Hopefully. He's got an intro.

0: phone and no one's in your face. I told her, we'll talk a little later, I gotta take a nap. But she's messaging me now and she's texting in all caps. All caps!
1: All caps!
0: All caps!
1: All caps!
0: Gone are the emojis, she's texting in all caps. I can delete the text, but I dare not block. Gotta ride out the storm when her caps are unlocked. This could be hours, could be days, with an Irish temper fueled by Chardonnay. I'm trying to sleep, here comes more crap. Oh, you know she's mad, cause she's texting in all caps. All caps!
1: All caps!
0: All caps!
2: All caps!
0: I see the bubbles, I'm in trouble, she's texting in all caps. All caps!
2: We got it.
0: Get it. You're mad because you're texting in all caps. All caps. All caps. She's texting in all caps.
3: There's the door.
2: You know what really ruins the flow of an all caps message is if you have to add a number and then the all caps goes away. It infuriates me. I'm not done with all caps. I just wanted to put an 8 in there.
1: Huh. I didn't know it did that.
2: It really, really sticks in my craw.
4: You know what bothers me?
2: Huh.
4: Why do you have to hit the uppercase button to put a question mark somewhere?
2: I see what you're saying.
4: On a regular keyboard. And that should be...
1: Why can't
5: it... Oh, that should be a
2: question mark should be standard.
4: That should be in the regular sign.
2: I don't need to shift it.
1: Why can't the keyboard know the most what I type the most and have those symbols and letters on the keyboard? Yeah.
0: You know,
1: and
0: it knows. Me.
1: Because I already know it'll suggest words that I've used.
4: So, like, you want to go online and you just hit one button and it goes porn, and then you just get it.
5: Oh, yeah, Eddie put a porn button in his.
1: that leaves my hand free.
0: You know what bothers me?
5: What bothers you?
2: Tell us.
0: When you text your ex-wife, for any reason, there should be an alarm that goes, are you sure you want to send this to your
5: there
0: ex-wife?
5: There should be a pause button.
0: Yeah.
5: You should have a 30-minute pause.
0: Yeah.
4: And there should also be some kind of, maybe back in the day, Pat, for you, some kind of finger surface detection button that just checks your alcohol level.
5: I think there's a lot of people that should have a text breathalyzer.
2: Yeah. I don't. You just live like me and in complete.
5: Oh, look at me in my clean life.
2: It's so super. In complete control of your emotions.
0: Will you guys let me talk?
5: No.
2: There was clearly a joke coming.
4: Oh,
2: well, and you couldn't shut your mouth.
4: Let's hear. Don't worry. Everybody, calm down. Oh, we just got the double bird.
2: You'll get nothing from me this break.
4: The double bird.
0: We were wrong.
1: Ladies and gentlemen, what you just heard is Josh Arnold and his scene.
0: There was a joke coming.
6: You don't say we didn't warn you.
7: I'm warning you, don't do that.
6: There's laughter ahead.
2: I should be having a better time if this is a party.
6: This is Bob and Tom Radio.
8: This is Tom coming up later this morning in the Bob and Tom Show. 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
9: The nanny just graduated college and the kids love her. 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
4: Yes.
9: Yeah.
2: Next letter, please.
1: Yep.
0: You got to move to the next letter.
1: Bad idea. Move
2: immediately.
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11: Every time I go to dinner, seems like I'm getting a little bit thinner. I'll sit down at the breakfast table. I can talk while they're not able. When I look at them, I find there's a single question on their mind. I wish I could go back to the way it was. It's not easy now because my whole family thinks I'm gay. I guess it's always been that way. Well, maybe it's because of the way that I walk makes them think I like boys.
12: Oh, my.
11: The goddamn question just won't go away. And I get asked every single day, but the way they ask it is not a disguise. Like, how was your day? Do you like to kiss guys? This is the worst, baby. This is my fear. Now their opinions are crystal clear because My whole family now is shocked. I'm in the closet and the door is locked. Well, now my glory days are gone. I was John Elway, now I'm Elton John. Well, my whole family now suspects that watching SpongeBob had side effects. I'm not gay, and that's what I said. If I'm gay, hey God, strike me dead.
4: That's a joke.
11: Just cause I'm afraid of the snow, or my favorite color is the rainbow.
4: I'm just joking.
11: This is the worst, baby. This was my fear. Now their opinions are crystal clear, yeah. Because even my boyfriend thinks I'm gay. I'm just...
4: Oh, God.
11: You all probably think I'm gay. Man, this song is counterproductive. La la la la. Because my whole family thinks I'm gay. I said, what did they know anyway? You gotta look right through the haze. Easy bake oven was just a phase. And my whole family thinks I'm queer. That is all I ever hear. But I've been as straight as a ramp. If you don't count Bible camp. Bible camp. I'm not gay, I swear. Kind of.
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4: This is the Bob and Tom Show.
12: Hey, hi, thanks for joining us. Chick McGee across the way at the sports desk.
13: Good morning.
12: Comedian Greg Warren is in the interview loft with us, along with comedian Ralph Harris. You saw Ralph on Last Comic Standing. We have Christy Lee at the news desk, and anything else of interest over there?
14: Actually, we have quite a few things. We were talking about how to ruin a date. A dating service called It's Just Lunch did a survey of its members' biggest pet hates. And they provide a useful overview of things to avoid when you're out to lunch or dinner date with a potential partner.
12: Well, this is good. This is good for you, Greg.
15: Yeah.
14: 46% listed taking a phone call during the meal as a big turnoff.
4: Oh, good to know.
14: Yes. Turn your phone off. Yes.
16: Turn it off.
14: I mentioned this one earlier.
12: Especially if it's from your girlfriend.
14: Yeah. Or your wife.
4: Or your wife. That's even worse. That's very funny.
14: 41% mentioned being rude to restaurant staff as a real no-no.
12: Yeah, that's huge. Remember we had that, the phrase was something like, the way that a person treats a server, a waiter or waitress, is the way they'll be treating you down the road.
15: Yeah.
4: Oh.
14: That's a very good point. Good.
12: Now, are you polite to the waiters and
15: I'm
12: waitresses?
15: I'm very polite, and I always tip really well, but,
12: it seems to me like you're a little bit persnickety and demanding and annoying.
16: Definitely.
15: Did he just call somebody persnickety?
4: Persnickety. Unless you're persnickety.
12: I have a question. When you go to these restaurants by yourself, do you bring in a book or the paper, or do you just sit there staring out?
15: Well, you know, you got the phone now. You can kind of do a lot of stuff on your phone. But yeah, I stare a lot. Yeah.
12: Don't you feel the eyes on you? People looking at you, going, "Wow, what a loser!" Jesus.
15: Well, not
12: can't
15: until now.
12: Find you know what? To eat with them.
14: A lot of people eat by themselves, Tom.
4: Yes, just asking.
14: 26% of men.
15: You're always just asking.
14: 7% of women complained about dates who talk too much about themselves.
4: Oh, yeah. Really?
14: Mm-hmm. Yeah? Yeah, is that a turn off?
17: Yeah, you know. Mm-hmm. And then I was gonna do, you know, and then when what I'm gonna do my life next year, like, you know what? Shut up. I'm paying for this. I don't want to hear that. I don't want to hear that.
14: 30% were turned off if dates talked about their exes.
17: Yeah, I've been accused of that. You know, and then last time when she did this, and you just throw it in, and it's you hear yourself and you go, you know, I need to stop talking about her. Yeah. We broke up in 99.
4: That's right.
12: Now, let me ask you this. I want to go back to Greg again for just a second.
15: Okay.
12: When you are on one of these dates,
15: yep.
12: How far in do you go before you tell him you play the clarinet?
15: I usually don't bring that up,
12: okay,
15: Tom.
12: Okay, what about the wrestling thing? Does that?
15: Well,
4: sometimes you probably have to explain
14: the cauliflower
15: the
4: ear.
15: The ear, yeah. Mm-hmm. Yeah, sometimes the ear, yeah.
12: You can wear that as a badge of honor. You were a great wrestler.
4: It is.
12: You happen to mention, hey, I happen to be a state champion wrestler.
15: I try not to bring that up. I mean, you know.
14: That was a long time ago.
4: See, again, Tom, that was the thing that people hate, talking about yourself.
12: Mm-hmm. But you have to let them know a little bit about yourself so they know your background.
14: What do you talk about?
12: What do you go for? You got to go into something. What do you,
17: you know the way to do that? It's like when you're moving around her, bump her every now and then.
16: There you go.
4: Or just take her down and hit
13: the carpet three times.
15: Yeah, exactly. I'm going to go too far.
13: That's
15: I'll be in a high single leg. I'll snatch the single
13: take
15: leg.
13: Take her down.
17: Yeah. Yeah. Yeah.
13: Sit out, bitch.
14: Take down.
13: I don't think you would use that.
4: It's a wrestling move. No. Sit out.
15: Crab ride and it'll be all over.
4: The crab? That would be good.
15: Crab ride, yeah. I don't want it.
4: Yeah, bring that. You better explain what that is immediately or she's going to think it's something else.
15: No.
13: That's where you...
15: No, it's not that.
13: You get somebody in. The hole. So you get that. You guys are moving around like a crab.
15: I don't bring up the wrestling thing.
13: No, like, okay.
15: People think.
4: So what do you bring?
15: People
4: up?
15: Think you're stupid what sometimes you bring when you bring up. When you bring
14: Tom
15: up wrestling.
14: Thinks that's the only thing that you know is he playing does. The clarinet he, and wrestling.
15: Yeah, Greg
14: that's
15: Warren.
14: It.
15: He's a wrestler. Like I'm just like yeah. You know I wrestled 2-time state champ. Yep.
13: Yeah, play the clarinet. Right.
15: Play the clarinet, too. Yeah. What that's about you? What, how's your life?
4: Only guy in the world doesn't have a stereo.
15: Yeah. No, I think...
16: That really throws him.
15: People do have this misconception that all wrestlers are stupid. Mm-hmm. You know, like,
4: I didn't mean to imply that.
15: No, but I don't think you do, actually. But
4: John Irving, the great writer, was a wrestler.
15: Exactly. I was in a cab in New York, and somehow the topic of wrestling came up. Mm-hmm. And... from that moment on, this guy felt like he had to break everything down for me into wrestling terms so I could understand him. Like, we drove by this factory, and I was like, hey, what happened to that factory? It looks like it's shut down. Let me see. How could I explain this to you? You wrestled, right? Yeah, I wrestled. So when you wrestled, you had, like, tournaments, right? Right. Okay, imagine you go to the wrestling tournament, and you want to wrestle, but you can't wrestle because there's no tournament. They moved your tournament to Mexico. There's some Mexican guys wrestling in your tournament.
13: Ah.
15: Like, mm-hmm. What are you talking about? They shut the factory down. They moved the jobs in Mexico. See, I knew you would get it if I put it into the wrestling terminology.
4: The story stuns me. You actually had a white cab driver?
15: Yeah, I did actually. Yeah, he was New York.
4: I wasn't wearing a turban. Yeah. Wasn't from Pakistan or something. It's a miracle.
17: And Mr. Break It Down has an IQ of 8.
15: Yeah. He's the one explaining it to me. Yeah, yeah. I go, hey, I want to go to like an amusement park when I'm in town. Like, mm-hmm. like do they have a roller coaster somewhere outside? Let me see. How could I explain this to you? When you wrestled, you had to make weight, right? Right. If you didn't make weight, they wouldn't let you wrestle, right? Right. We ain't got no roller coasters.
13: Oh, fair enough.
17: That's a shame.
4: Christy, what else can ruin a date? Do we have any
14: Ladies, listen up. Here's our last tip for you. If you're out on a date,
17: listen, ladies, 5%,
14: that's almost half, of men objected to women who talked about their weight or their newest diet.
17: Wow. That happens a lot.
14: Does that happen a lot?
17: It happens a lot.
4: I'm going to get three desserts. It's a special diet. You know?
14: No woman on a date would get three desserts ever.
13: Really?
17: No.
13: Even if it's
15: what about those little dessert shooters they have at
14: greatest
15: the
14: idea
15: P.F.
14: ever.
15: Chang's or whatever? They have the dessert shooters. They're like little mini desserts.
17: What women are
15: you
17: doing
15: could get
17: now.
15: Three of those, right?
14: Yeah, well, that's different.
17: What they're doing now is they're ordering like two appetizers. Yes. So they're ordering like a dessert before the dinner, basically. And so there's two appetizers, and then they go, "Don't you want some of this?" I'm like, "No, I didn't want any dip. I got what I wanted."
15: Mm-hmm. Right.
17: Well. You're not going to eat some with me? See, then you know
13: there you go.
17: This is somebody's going to have some problems.
15: Right there, you know it already?
17: Yes, indeed. You got the big panties, don't
14: you?
17: You got the big panties?
14: You got
15: the big panties. What's the big panties? What's
17: the big panties? The big panties mean make that I can't wear the thongs right now because I'm a little overweight right now.
16: No!
14: They make thongs in a big size?
15: So wait a minute. The only
17: they ain't cute, though. The big thongs. The big thongs, it look like a whole bunch of belts.
15: So if you're not wearing a thong, you're probably... A little bit.
17: You put that down. That's like, what is that? A harness or something?
13: Wow.
15: So you're saying thong is the only way to go?
14: Acceptable underwear.
17: Thong is wonderful, bro. Mm-hmm. Thong is a wonderful thing. Mm-hmm.
4: Are you wearing
17: thong,
4: one?
17: When the thong reveals itself. No. It's just the most wonderful thing.
14: Are you wearing a thong right now?
17: No, I don't wear a thong myself.
4: How about you, Christy?
14: No, I'm not.
17: No, a thong is a wonderful thing when it's time for it. A woman wears a thong all the time. You know, I don't know what that's about, but you know, you got to put on regular pants.
14: It's for a special night.
15: Yeah, that's what I'm saying though. Christy's a very slender woman, and she's not wearing a thong.
14: Not right now. but if I were going on a date that I thought might be,
13: you don't want your panty line showing, right?
16: Right.
17: No, but that's a good thing. Guys actually like that. Guys never get upset. upset. See, other women go, oh, look at her panties showing.
15: Oh, I like to see that.
17: Guys never get
14: really?
17: Upset about
14: yeah.
17: it.
14: Oh, man. Guys like to
17: that.
14: See panty lines?
15: Yes.
14: It.
4: Yes, but if I don't love see it. Panty lines, I assume you're not wearing any.
1: Yep. Which is also good.
4: That's even better.
17: Which means I'm going to hit you on the way out of the parking lot. I'm going to help you to the hospital. We should take your pants off now so they don't have to take up extra time in the
1: yeah.
17: hospital.
1: Cutting them off. Mm-hmm.
12: Now, Greg, have you ever been at one of these dates you go on and the woman looked up at you and said, you know, I'm not wearing panties right now?
15: No.
12: It's never happened?
14: Never?
15: Wow.
14: You poor thing.
15: But it's not like, I mean,
12: Greg,
15: other things have happened.
12: I'm not wearing panties right now.
1: I know. I'm wearing.
15: Bob, I hate to tell you, it just doesn't do anything for me.
1: And Greg.
15: No offense, Bob.
1: Greg,
15: I
1: I'm wearing
15: it would be
1: a,
15: better than that.
1: I'm wearing a thong, Greg.
15: You know, I'm doing these tour dates, mm-hmm. one with Christy. Mm-hmm. But I did one with Chick recently.
4: Yeah.
15: And Chick, sometimes you can't see out in the audience, right? And mm-hmm. Chick's up on stage. And somebody's talking or yelling at him, and Chick says, sir, I can hear you. And, of course, it was like, I'm not a sir.
4: Oh.
15: I'm not a sir.
1: Oh, wow. Nice.
15: She, I am
1: wonderful.
15: Not a sir. Yeah.
17: Don't you like
15: she
17: those?
15: Wouldn't stop. Okay, yeah. So, oh, of course, after yeah. the show, Chick's gone. He's I don't know where he is. I'm outside with Zany selling CDs. Here comes this woman. She's giving it to me. Where's Chick McGee? Where's Chick McGee? Chick McGee called me a man. Chick McGee called me a man. I was like, listen, buddy, I'm sure he didn't mean it.
4: Listen, pal.
6: The Bob and Tom Show. Like a screen door on a submarine. Well-meaning, but pointless.

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3: I get the feeling I should have done that. I'm sorry.
2: It's okay. It was done professionally.
4: Oh, man. Boy, that really hurts. You know, every day for three decades.
2: 80% of every job is showing up. Where was I? Ace Cosby is our engineer. Ace Cosby is the proprietor of the Ace Cosby joke of the day. And stop the presses. Special edition right now.
5: Wow.
4: Oh, my goodness.
6: Yes. Ace Cosby, here he is with his joke of the day.
7: School called yesterday. And they said, your son's been lying.
8: Uh-oh.
7: I said, tell him he's pretty good. I don't have a son.
6: Yeah.
2: It's a big lie.
8: He is a good liar.
9: Yeah.
2: That is very good.
4: These are sentences.
8: No, I like that joke.
2: Yeah, me too. Best. That is a good one. Now, we were talking about the birthday of the Great Horse Secretariat.
9: Yes.
8: Oh, yeah.
2: Got this. I drove all the way to New York for the Belmont Stakes to see Secretariat complete the Triple Crown in what turned out to be a record-breaking time.
4: Oh, yeah, that's right. This person went off.
8: How cool.
2: Went with my girlfriend, got in a fight during the fifth race and left.
8: Oh, no.
9: Whoa. Oh,
8: That is rough.
2: Get it off your chest, sir. You're going to be okay.
8: Oh, man.
2: I've left a sporting event and missed one of the greatest comebacks in the history of the NFL, so I know exactly what it's like.
8: I was there. I was there for that. Okay. I stayed.
2: Very good. Chick coming up in sports.
4: I just did sports.
2: I know, but you didn't do a world record.
4: How hard do you want me to work? Jesus.
2: You didn't do a world record. I found
4: leave
2: one.
4: Leave me alone.
2: I found one we're going to get to. Okay.
8: Okay.
2: Coming up. Now, right. I understand we have a windbag.
4: I might be part horse. It
8: says what did
4: here,
8: I say?
9: Part horse?
4: Secretary backside. Of some sort of a brood.
2: Thank you.
8: That's the joke of the day right there.
4: That's the joke of the day. That was a punchline.
2: Ace and I go to the part horse meetings.
9: Do you?
2: Yeah. We have a windbag.
4: He's hired several successful racehorses. He ultimately was influential, though, and most influential in his daughter's offspring. Becoming the leading brood mare.
8: Oh.
4: Mm. I'm kind of broody every now and then. Maybe I'm
8: different to...
2: Are you just going to read? But we have a windbag letter referencing something that actually happened on our show.
8: Okay.
4: American Pharaoh is his uncle's cousin's brother.
2: You know
4: that?
2: You mean Pharaoh. We have Pharaoh news coming up. Here we go.
8: Me a Pharaoh?
2: I have no idea what this is. Let's listen.
10: Why you got to be such a windbag?
11: Here you go. It's your first windbag phone call from Pittsburgh. Donnie Iris isn't from central Pennsylvania. Donnie Iris is from Pittsburgh, Pennsylvania. Get it right, Jagoff.
2: Great.
12: Donnie. Central Pennsylvania.
4: Donnie Iris.
8: All right.
2: Great. Thank you, sir.
4: That's you go to the grocery store, that's the new, your
2: that's
4: buddy.
2: That's the new vice president of the Junior Windbag Society.
4: That's perfect.
2: Yeah, we had a letter, a Vietnam veteran request, just to hear a little bit of Donnie Iris. Bill wanted to hear that. And, I guess that would technically be Western Pennsylvania, wouldn't you say, Pat?
12: Yeah.
2: Pittsburgh area. Okay, very good.
12: Right at the end there, yeah.
2: Okay, very close to Youngstown, actually.
4: Pat is somewhat more of an expert on Eastern Pennsylvania. Am I correct on that?
12: You are correct, yes.
2: Okay. Now, let's get back to the action. Christy, what have you got over there?
9: Well, you brought up the mafia. A mafia fugitive has been caught after he posted a cooking show onto YouTube. The BBC reports the Italian police managed to track down Marc-Claude Biart.
8: Oh, we have found him.
9: Through the culinary videos that he posted online.
4: Here I am.
9: The 53-year-old hid his face in the videos. He did not cover his body tattoos.
8: Oh, man.
9: And was arrested in the Dominican Republic last Wednesday and has been extradited back to Italy. He was wanted by police for allegedly trafficking cocaine into the Netherlands. An alleged member of the Drangata crime gang, Biart had been on the run since 2014.
2: Couldn't resist going on YouTube.
8: Nope.
2: That's absolutely unbelievable. He's not the first mafia guy that's been apprehended because of his cooking skills.
12: Is that right?
9: No? Hmm.
2: Yeah, I'm sure you're aware of Joey Bananas Foster. Flaming.
12: Oh, yeah.
2: Flaming.
12: The dessert.
2: Yeah, of course. They became suspicious of this guy because he was cutting the garlic with a razor blade.
12: Reference, anyway, the garlic melts in the pan,
4: liquefies in the pan.
2: Little Goodfellas reference, ladies and gentlemen.
5: Do you think that mafia guys actually like reference Goodfellas like that, or is that a little hack for them?
12: I bet they do.
2: Oh, they do.
12: They love it. Yeah,
2: yeah. I guess when The Sopranos was being filmed, the real mob guys loved it, and they all wanted to get their picture taken with Tony.
5: By the way, if Sopranos took place right now, this would happen to Polly Walnuts. Polly Walnuts would go to the Dominican Republic. I wanted to post my mama's gravy recipe.
4: That's right.
5: Get extradited back.
4: Oh, how fair is it?
2: Did they ever do a recipe book for...
4: Oh, I don't know.
12: Jail?
2: Did Coppola ever do one? Because there is a recipe. Remember when they go to the mattresses?
4: Colenza's cooking,
2: You put your sauce in you.
4: Use pork.
12: One guy from The Sopranos wrote a cookbook.
2: Okay.
12: Yeah. All right. But I don't know.
4: Was it Shirippa?
12: Yeah, Shirippa. Yeah.
2: Okay. But now we have a new member of our staff.
13: Hey, it's me.
12: Oh, who's that?
13: I'm changing my name.
2: Well, are you? No, you're someone. I thought you were.
12: So
2: I thought we decided
12: you were
2: someone brand new.
13: I am. Okay, I'm a brand new. Yeah.
12: Are you friends with Infecto?
13: Oh, I know Infecto very well.
2: Aren't you a Luigi Kissimmee?
13: Luigi
2: Kissimmee, I believe.
13: I thought I was Tony Nobiloni.
12: Man, this is
13: Giuseppe Spaghetti.
12: Well, you've got many aliases.
13: I have to call myself.
2: You're no longer Infecto Quarantine.
13: I have to call myself something different every week.
12: Okay.
13: Okay. Yeah, but I want to sing a little bit for you.
12: Please.
13: If I could. I'm a chef. I'm out of trafficking cocaine. That's the powdered sugar. I flush it down the drain. I give a bribe. Please judge your honor. This is a thing. Let's just forget. So I can go on TV and keep on making a spaghetti. Yeah, this is going well. The second verse. Here we go. I'm on YouTube making pizza pie. I am not that mafioso guy. I make a lasagna, macaroni, and the fine. Is rigatoni. Now I got a cellmate trying to hide. I use a baloney. Oh, that hurts.
12: Oh, hey.
13: Salute to you. Prago.
2: Is there more?
13: There's one more verse. Yeah, of course there's more. There's always more. I'm

0: Now I got a cellmate who wants to sodom me. Oh, sodom me. I think that went well, Tom.
1: Luigi kissing me.
2: Thank you, sir.
1: Thank you, Luigi.
3: They said on The Sopranos when they talked about that. Oh!
2: Oh, this thing of Oz.
3: Vito amazing. In the car with the foreman from the construction site.
1: Can you imagine whoever the mafia boss is? Well, did you hear they nabbed the Mark Claude? Well, how come? He was making a YouTube video. What an idiot.
2: Hey, you guys, if you like this, please like and subscribe, okay? It helps out the channel.
4: Everybody know FBI not on the TikTok.
3: What can go wrong?
1: Like and a subscribe or else.
0: Yes. I do a grapevine video.
1: There has to be a mafia cookbook.
5: Absolutely.
3: Oh, there absolutely is.
2: I bet you there's a Godfather cookbook. I bet you there's a Goodfellas cookbook. I mean, there's a Sopranos cookbook.
3: Here, I can have it here tomorrow morning. How about that?
1: We got it, a mafia ball soup. It's for Passover, for those of the Jewish faith from Italy.
4: It's matzo ball, but they call it mafia ball.
1: I had some great matzo ball soup last week.
4: I've never had matzo ball.
5: The mafia cookbook, it's right here, yeah.
1: Yeah, I had a delicious last week. Oh, my God.
4: Matz Escuera off the air.
2: I got a place that I can take you, and you got to do it.
4: Great.
1: Yeah. Coming up, Christy. We do have a world record for chick.
5: Okay.
1: That I just discovered since we didn't have one today, and it's
3: the Mafia Cookbook, revised and expanded by Joseph Iannuzzi.
1: Okay.
3: There you go.
1: But this guy's already been captured in
3: Joe Dogs. Joey Dogs is Joseph Iannuzzi.
1: Well, this guy's
3: holy hell, Henry Hill, the Wise Guy Cookbook. Sorry.
1: No, just keep reading.
3: Sopranos Family Cookbook.
4: Yep. Joey Dogs is a mix of
3: Corleone
4: Italian.
3: Corleone Family Cookbook.
4: There's no stopping.
1: He's just going to keep reading. It's
3: Wise Guys Love to Cook.
4: Is there a third shot he can get?
1: Hey, that's a nice internet you got on your computer, Chicky. Be ashamed if something happened to
3: I'm
1: it.
3: I'm getting the third shot right now. Mafia.
1: Okay.
3: Cooking Capone.
1: Thank you very much. Coming up, we have my least favorite topic in contemporary culture, NFTs. As you know, I feel about these. Everyone who profits on them, I'd like them to die from something.
4: Well, this latest one sounds pretty incredible.
1: Oh,
4: I'm excited to hear it.
1: Oh, it's incredible. I'm sure it's really lovely. Christy, give me the teaser.
5: Also coming up, we have VW planning to change its name. And could humans one day become venomous?
3: Oh, that would be so cool.
1: Man,
4: how crazy.
1: That's kind of interesting.
5: Well, it's kind of interesting.
3: Have you ever been bitten during a domestic?
5: No.
4: Yes.
1: By a human being?
3: Yes.
4: No.
3: By a human being. Possibly.
4: Not in the throes of passion, just in a fight?
3: Right.
4: I have not.
3: Me either. Never
1: You've
3: happened
1: been
3: to me.
1: Bitten by somebody?
3: No.
1: As an adult?
3: No.
5: I have. Freak.
4: You two have been bitten in fights.
6: Absolutely.
5: Can
1: we pick up on this
5: when
1: we can?
3: Absolutely.
5: What?
3: Yes.
1: When I go like this, it means not new a topic.
6: I give you the scissors.
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13: San Fran, so first day we get there, I go out to see the sights on my own while the wife took a nap. So I walk.
14: Uh-huh.
13: Finally, I get to one of them coffee shops that they got there.
14: Uh-huh.
13: And I figure, you know, I'm in a fancy coffee shop. I'm going to try me one of them cafe lattes.
14: Oh.
13: With milk.
14: Latte means with milk.
13: What's that?
14: What you said is the same as saying I'll have a cafe milk with milk.
13: Right, yeah, you got to have it with milk. That's the only way they're good.
14: Okay, please continue.
13: Yeah, so I have my cafe latte with milk.
14: Mm-hmm.
13: I go to pay for it, and I realize I forgot my wallet back at the hotel.
14: Oh.
13: Right. So I says to myself, what would I do if I was back at home?
14: Uh-huh.
13: Well, I decide I'll hitchhike. So I go out on the street there, and I stick my hand up, and pardon my French, Mr. O, but dang it if somebody doesn't stop on a dime.
14: Huh.
13: Right then, just came by and picked me up right there.
14: Yeah?
13: Yeah, yeah. Pretty cool. It was a race car driver to boot.
14: Did you say a race car driver?
13: Yeah, he had those checkered flags, the race car flags all over the car.
14: Mm-hmm.
13: And, real fancy car, had all kinds of electronic accessories and junk inside.
14: Right.
13: Well, I kind of felt sorry for him.
14: Sorry? Why is that?
13: He had this big old bandage on his head.
14: Uh-huh.
13: His head was all wrapped up.
14: Yeah.
13: I got kind of worried. Thought, well, you know, maybe he's had some kind of head injury or something.
14: Mm-hmm. Should I get in the car?
13: Right, exactly.
14: Yeah. Mm-hmm.
13: Well, Mr. Obviously seemed to drive fine.
14: Mm-hmm.
13: And he took me right where I was going back to the hotel there, and it was great and everything, but I think that head injury turned him mean.
14: How so, caller?
13: Well, Mr. O, he tried to rob me.
14: He tried? You mean he asked for money at the end of the ride?
13: Exactly. I go to get out of the car, and I said, you know, thanks a bunch.
14: Uh-huh.
13: Well, hold on, where's my money, you know? And it's really weird. He was real specific about it.
14: Oh, really?
13: Yeah, he was robbing me for $12.56.
14: Hmm. You know, caller, sounds to me like...
13: Like a robbery, yeah.
14: No, well, no. I think what you got a hold of there is a taxi cab.
13: Taxi cab.
14: Yeah, they charge people money when they drive you wherever you want to go, and you pay the fee for whatever the trip costs. It's a service in the big cities.
13: Oh.
14: Mm-hmm. It's a cab.
13: Oh, now that's making sense, because I thought he had a misspelling on his paint job there. I thought it was supposed to say car. Cab, huh?
14: It's C-A-R, but it said C-A-B.
13: C, right.
14: Ah, yeah.
13: We made the connection.
14: Join us again next time on the Mr. Obvious Show.
13: Mr. Obvious?
14: Yeah.
13: That whole cab theory is kind of making sense now. They have a lot of people riding around in them.
14: Mm-hmm.
13: Yeah, that explains it. Cabs smell like an old whore.
14: Yeah.
15: Bob and Tom. Sanitized for your protection.
16: Now I understand we're about to take a short trip to the Orient.
17: Oh, yes. It's about this American who's on Japanese soil.
16: Uh-huh. An American man?
17: Yes.
16: Japanese soil.
17: He is contracted, I guess what we call a very strange oriental disease.
16: I can't imagine of what nature is this disease.
17: Well, he goes to an American doctor abroad there in Japan. And, all they can say is, I'm afraid, sir, that we're going to have to cut your tallywhacker off.
16: Tallywhacker removal required?
17: Yes.
18: Oh, my.
16: Oh, dear.
17: It's a very exotic venereal disease.
16: I see.
17: So this guy is a little, you know, upset the fact that he's going to lose one of his best friends.
16: Yeah.
17: So in hopes to get a second opinion, goes to another American doctor, and he gives him the same diagnosis.
16: Right.
17: So he goes, well, if it's an oriental disease, who would know better than an oriental doctor?
16: Good thinking.
17: As to how to cure this. So he approaches the Oriental doctor and he says, sir, you know about this disease. Do I have to have my tallywhacker cut?

0: Harry Crackup. All wisdom from old country.
1: Yes.
0: I will learn karate now.
2: Hello. Confucius say, woman who cook carrots and peas in pot, very unsanitary.
3: That's for those of you enjoying your
1: mixed vegetables this morning.
3: Yeah, here. I was
4: going to... Hey, don't say we didn't warn you. There's laughter ahead.
5: You guys want to grab lunch?
1: We can't go anymore.
5: Holy cow.
6: A good day's work, everyone.
4: This is Bob and Tom Radio.
7: Now, we were discussing what song was number one when you were born.
8: Yeah, the song that was number one when Ace was born.
9: I already looked it up.
8: What is it?
9: Land Down Under by Minute Work.
8: That's bull.
6: What? Yeah, there's no way in hell we're going to get that out.
5: Younger than I am.
8: I know.
7: Okay.
10: Do you know his actual age?
8: Sherry by the Four Seasons.
7: Oh, that's a turd.
5: Oh, I like that one. I know you're not a fan of the Four Seasons.
7: The Four Seasons
5: song.
7: Only were popular because they were giving Coke to all the DJs.
10: No,
5: I really like that
10: sound.
8: Stuff. Yeah.
5: I don't like Ronnie, but I...
8: Sherry was
6: especially
8: a good
6: song. The way you sing it.
5: Yeah.
7: No, that's too low.
6: It's offensive.
7: Oh.
5: Awful. Walk Like a Man, are they...
8: Oh, I like that. Yeah.
6: Have you not,
11: Walk Like a Man, sing like a girl.
7: No, it's awful.
6: Have you not seen the video of Frankie Valli? It's kind of famous on Gone Viral.
7: He's clearly lip-syncing and can barely get the...
6: Barely moving.
5: I will not watch. That
6: barely moving.
5: Too sad to me.
10: It's
6: not sad at all.
7: I will say this. I do like that you're going to be surprised. Grease is the word. I do like that.
5: Yeah, I do too.
7: With Frankie Valli.
10: I hate it.
7: That's
6: he's
7: funny.
6: Barely you moving his it? Mouth, and he's belting grease out. It's hilarious.
10: It makes no sense. Grease is the word. It makes no sense. Don't like it.
8: Maybe you like bacon. You don't know.
5: Yeah.
7: I found
10: Barry Gibbrook.
7: I did a different. I went and found a number one song on my birthday. You're not going to believe it.
6: Oh, wait a minute. We already had it.
7: No, it's this. That's not the one, according to this account.
6: Christy, you're wrong.
8: I didn't do it. He did his own. I don't know.
7: No, this is, I went to a different place. A source of what happened on your birthday, and they claim this is the number one song. You'll have heard this one. This, I don't think, ever gets played anywhere, and you'll see why in a matter of seconds. Oh, this is such a turd.
5: But you're...
6: any time now, Tom.
7: Anybody?
5: Not yet.
8: Doris Day?
6: Stereo crazy.
7: Anybody? Any guesses?
5: No.
8: I just guessed.
10: Judy Garland?
6: Yeah, we said Doris Day.
12: How much is that doggy in the window?
6: Yeah, that's on brand.
10: How old are you?
12: With the wagon.
6: Who's singing?
5: Is this Anne Margaret?
6: She has
8: Bonnie
6: a lovely.
8: Francis?
7: Patty Page.
6: She has a lovely.
5: Oh, Jimmy's mom.
6: Lovely voice.
10: What about Jeff?
6: Well, that explains how Jimmy went into music.
5: Yeah, it does.
6: Like Mom. Yeah.
13: That was my mother's favorite song when we were growing up.
8: Serious?
13: She would sing it to us all. Like, I cringe when I heard, the hair on the back of my neck just stood up.
7: How much is that doggy
13: in the window?
7: But isn't it
13: sweet? I didn't realize it was a real, as a kid, I just thought it was a song my mom, was a song you sang to your kids. Or, right. A little,
7: But
13: I didn't
7: realize
13: it was on air.
7: And you read the lyrics and it was a puppy mill and it's, you don't want to know. It's so depressing.
6: But is it possible that Tom could be your father? Isn't that possible? Because your mom liked that song? Isn't that true?
10: Think about
5: maybe.
10: It.
6: Yeah, I think so.
5: True.
6: Did you ever give it
5: you
6: to Jeff's
5: You and Billy Corgan,
6: mom?
5: Right? Yeah. Do we know Jeff's song of the...
10: Yeah, what's yours?
13: 73-929.
8: What?
5: Dust in the Wind.
6: September 29th, 1973.
5: Yeah, sorry.
10: 73. Oh, what a night. No.
7: We could do this off the air.
6: Late Saturday night. You just did it.
7: Yeah, but I looked it up during the...
6: And Christy said she was rumbly in her tumbly when she was pregnant.
8: Yeah,
6: you remember that?
8: Rumbly in my tumbly.
14: Bears love honey, and I'm a cool bear, so I do care, so I
7: what
14: climb
7: the hell's that?
14: I'm so
8: Winnie
14: rumbly
8: the
14: in my tumbly. Time for something... For something sweet.
6: Sticky and sweet like honey. Oh, how do you get upset at Winnie the Pooh?
8: This will make you feel
7: better.
8: I'd
7: like to speak to the four listeners that we still have.
8: All the number one song when Jeff Oskey was born was We're an American Band by Grandfather.
7: Love that song.
6: Written by
7: the drummer.
8: Great song.
7: Don Brewer.
8: Yeah.
7: Produced by Todd Rundgren.
8: Yep.
7: Great song.
6: Yeah.
8: There we go.
13: And
8: we
13: you're
8: wrapped
13: puppy
8: that up.
13: In the window. See, I'm cooler.
7: Yeah, you are.
6: Yeah.

0: Yeah, that's
1: okay. We're Jailhouse Rock.
2: Yeah, you are. Hey, the clothing brand Diesel is trying to resurrect ultra low rise jeans for women and men.
3: Now, are these bras, Tom? You know the old...
4: You know the Diesel.
3: Yeah.
0: Oh, those are panties.
3: Oh, that's what that is?
0: Diesel company.
4: No, you used to work.
3: I did. I was a diesel fitter.
4: Yeah.
3: And
4: what did that encompass?
3: I would just look at the panties and bras and go, diesel fitter.
4: Diesel fitter.
2: When I saw this story, I immediately thought there's a warehouse full of ultra low-rise jeans somewhere, and they're just trying to get rid of them.
3: That could be
2: it. But the New York Times reports jeans slung so low, they revealed a bit of the model's butt cracks were featured at the fashion show in Milan.
0: And it's the boys and the ladies.
2: Yes. Oh. Jacob Gallagher, the Times writer, quipped that the, quote, coin slot-sized portion of bum crack treated the audience to a 1/8 moon. Diesel designer Glenn Martins said the jeans had elasticized jock straps inside to hold them in place and prevent them from falling down the model's butt.
0: So they're real loose.
4: Really?
0: But I guess the jock strap holds them up. They look ridiculous. And
2: the women are supposed to wear these. I don't need a jock strap.
0: I mean, it's a great place. You've got that built-in ass holster for your phone.
3: Boy. Yes. Ass holster is what.
4: Ass holster.
3: Yeah, I know what he did.
4: Built-in ass holster.
1: You don't like a hint of crack?
3: on girls, yes. On guys, this shows you get turned on and it makes me uncomfortable.
0: There's some dude walking down whatever it is in Milan
2: the runway
0: with his.
5: So is the front low too? Like, can you see some D neck?
0: I guess probably no D neck, but maybe a little bit of a crop top there.
4: What's D neck?
2: I've never heard D neck.
3: Like the neck of the
0: D.
5: You know, some man root.
4: Oh, the D, the man root.
2: Yeah. Does it poke out occasionally?
4: Oh, that's.
5: If it's hanging low, like you're gonna see a little neck
4: where your waist cuts in, and girls seem to like that.
3: They do. The funnel.
0: Yeah.
2: Oh, please.
4: Tom, you have that, don't you?
0: All these fashion shows are so ridiculous.
2: Tom's going to need a jockstrap in his jeans to hold him up any minute now.
4: What are you weighing right now, about 130, 135?
3: What are you? Have you ever accidentally show us your thin, pale penis?
4: I don't think I would able to handle it.
3: Like an overboiled hot dog.
4: It's all misshapen.
0: I will say, it is pale. I'll give you that.
4: Can you imagine?
2: Oh my gosh!
0: So, in any event, they don't show the guy from the front. So I don't know if you get, a glimpse of the old upper meat stick or the.
4: Looks like a chicken hanging off a alabaster lump.
0: But God, these fashion shows are such a joke.
2: Wait a minute. There are some people.
3: Somebody told me exactly what goes on at those, and it really helped me because I used to get furious at the stuff that was going on at fashion shows because nobody's wearing that. This is idiotic. But a lot of those silly outfits are just to draw attention to the brands and their actual clothing. But in this case, it sounds like they're trying to go for a trend here.
0: Who knows? I mean, there's still the trend of, I just saw a guy at Kroger the other day that he didn't have a cart. And he had a bag, but he had to use his left hand to hold his pants up.
3: Oh, yeah?
0: I thought that was over.
1: No, that's not over.
4: I don't think so, yeah.
3: Boy, remember when Aykroyd and Bill Murray and Gilda Radner cannot believe the plumber's crack that Aykroyd has?
4: Hey, here's your problem.
0: They are just pointing.
4: The moon's out a little early.
2: Would you say something to somebody if they're...
3: I would assume they're doing it on purpose. Well, for whatever reason.
2: When we were at the pool last week, there was a gentleman who was showing not an eighth of a moon. It was almost a half moon.
3: Wow.
2: But you don't want to, it was hard to look at, but he was right there.
0: Was he wearing a Speedo?
2: No, he was wearing just regular.
0: Little baggy shorts and they were just hanging.
2: Swim trunks, but they were. A very long crack.
1: What does Andy wear at the pool?
2: Swim trunks.
1: Now, what kind?
2: I don't know. Gray ones?
1: Don't you look?
4: Above the knee?
2: Yes, gray ones, long.
4: Are they
2: Speedos? No, not a Speedo.
4: Board shorts?
2: Board shorts.
3: I want to get one of those unitards with like the stripes.
0: The old timey.
3: Like Scrooge McDuck would wear.
4: Like Borat. The green lime green.
3: Oh, yeah, the banana hammock, didn't
4: yeah,
3: he?
4: Yeah, yeah.
3: So, no.
0: Now, I wanted to get to this. Can we get to the story about bong water? Because I know Jeffrey is going to be going to marijuana country, right? Aren't you on vacation?
5: Oh, yeah, I'm going to the Dominican. If you get caught with weed there, they lock you up for like 5 years.
3: Yeah.
5: I ain't doing nothing.
4: No kidding. No,
3: that's cocaine country.
5: Yeah. Everyone knows you too. My bad.
2: Minnesota lawmakers have introduced legislation clarifying that used bong water is not actually a drug. The Minnesota Reformer reports under the current law, prosecutors can treat bong water quantities of greater than 4 ounces as a drug mixture, potentially turning a misdemeanor possession offense into a first-degree felony.
0: But I mean, who does anyone do anything with bong water other than
2: throw it away?
0: Make hot dogs in it?
2: A new bill explicitly states that the legal definition of drug mixture does not include the fluid used in a water pipe, nor does it include any quantity of drugs that may be dissolved in a pipe's fluid.
3: But the law that they want to put in place would include the bong water?
0: No, it would exclude your bong water.
3: So good.
2: Yeah.
3: They're relaxing a little
2: bit. It is currently awaiting consideration by the Public Safety Committee in the House and in the Senate in the state of Minnesota.
0: A leap to make the assumption that bong water equals, at some prior moment, there was
3: drug use.
0: Yeah.
3: Yeah, I mean, sure.
0: If that's...
3: I don't know. A felony?
2: This received widespread attention last year when Jessica Besky, a Fargo woman, faced up to 30 years in prison over 8 ounces of used bong water that was allegedly found in her car during a traffic stop.
3: Yeah, that's rough.
2: That's
5: crazy. Yeah, she had just gotten done at the Build-A-Bong workshop. She's on her way home.
0: Build-A-Bong, that's a great place.
5: Yeah, she's
0: but you got to hand
5: a hard time.
0: Hand to her for not spilling the bong water in the car.
5: How much of a pothead are you that you have a water bong in your car?
3: No kidding.
4: Am I the only one who's never even owned a bong?
2: I've never owned a bong.
4: No.
3: I've never owned one, but
0: you've took
3: the first time I ever tried that was with a bong, a water bong. And you know how they say you don't feel it the first time you do it? I felt it.
5: My brother came over when he was of age or older. And he wanted to hit the bong, and I was like, okay, I'm going to light this. You inhale. And he inhaled. I lit it, and he coughed and blew it back in, and it shot a burning wad of marijuana across onto my couch and just burned a huge hole in it. Very first time he ever tried to smoke pot.
3: Good.
4: Why do you think they call it dope?
3: That's good.
0: Wow. Yeah.
3: Are you a fan of the song Hits from the Bong by Cypress Hill?
5: I was just listening to it the other day. Yes. I'm a big fan.
3: They actually have the sound effect of the bong.
5: Yeah.
0: Is that a so-called rap or is that a song song?
3: Yeah, I put it in the hip-hop category, sure. Yeah.
0: How does it go? Can you do it for us?
3: Hits from the bong.
5: Pick it, pack it, fire it up, come along, and take a hit from the bong.
3: Hit from the bong. He sounds just like him.
1: Are there dirty words in it?
3: Not that I... Oh, there are? I can't remember.
4: Man, that sounds like a toe tapper.
3: I like
2: it. Yeah, it does.
0: I know when Sinatra covered it in his Great American Songbook.
3: Hits from the bong.
0: Hits from the
5: bong. Dude, I want to hear Sinatra do it.
1: You can puff it. You can suck it. Suck that bong.
0: The way you puff tonight. Huffing with you. Bong water will no longer be illegal.
2: Okay. Right.
5: Basically, she got busted for 8 ounces of weed and because the water was 8 ounces of...
0: Yeah, yes.
3: They included that.
2: Yes.
0: No, I don't understand. What does one do with bong water? Do you dispose of it?
5: You just pour it down
0: the side. But are you supposed to leave it in there? Or are you supposed to do like fresh bong water each time you do the...
3: Not each time, but each maybe...
5: Yeah.
3: If I take a hit off... We don't have to redo the water for Jeff.
0: I have an idea.
3: Yeah.
0: Because, as you know, I'm environmentally conscious. How about this idea? We create a Brita filter system for bong water.
3: Yeah.
0: So, and you have, a whole thing about, you pull up in back of a car, and they've got that, you know, piece crap, and then you got a thing saying you got a thing saying sure. saying recycle your bong water.
2: Hey, you know, save, that piece crap.
0: Save the earth.
4: Josh, you've heard about that piece of crap.
3: Oh yeah.
1: All we're gonna say you know, is piece is crap.
4: How stupid is all that?
0: You know, huh? if you don't stop, the world keeps singing this crappy music. You know that stuff. Okay, sorry.
4: Another piece crap.
0: Do you suppose Otis Campbell's urine would, what do you think he would test?
3: I don't know who that is.
0: Otis Campbell,
2: Andy Griffith?
0: The Andy Griffith Show, Town Drunk?
2: Town Drunk.
3: Okay.
0: Otis. Sing the Dipsy Doodle song?
3: Yeah, next time say Town Drunk from Andy Griffith.
0: I think absolutely top five most famous drunks. In cinema or television?
3: Jeffrey.
4: I don't think so. I don't think so.
0: You mentioned the song Hits from the Bong.
3: Yeah, Jeff and I are big fans.
0: And this is from the band Cypress Hill.
3: Yes.
0: And I think I recognize this tune. I played a little above it.
4: Should we start betting how long he's going to let this go on? I say the over-under is 27 seconds.
2: Oh, okay.
3: I'm going under.
0: I take the under.
5: I'm going 14.
4: Gotta go under.
0: No, okay, Pat, have you ever heard this song?
5: No.
0: Okay, I want you to see if I think I recognize the song.
2: They sampled?
6: The sample?
0: Yeah.
6: Yeah.
0: I think I'm right. Pat, see if you recognize this song. That's the song.
4: Oh, yeah.
2: I know that.
4: Absolutely.
3: And here they
0: now,
3: go.
0: What is the song?
5: I don't know.
0: Isn't that the son of a preacher man?
5: Yes.
4: Dusty Springfield.
2: Yeah.
5: Very good, Tom.
4: Sure is.
0: Oh, but they had to be thrilled.
3: Oh, Dusty? She probably was honored.
0: They get a check.
4: So that wasn't even 7 seconds.
3: Between that and the Pulp Fiction soundtrack, she made some money there in the 90s.
4: You're going to let it go for...
0: I just wanted to see if you identified the song.
2: And we don't get to hear any of the lyrics that Cypress Hill sings.
0: Are these clean, these lyrics? I have no idea.
3: You can at least hear them say Hits from the Bog in the beginning.
2: Yeah.
0: Okay. Does it immediately go into...
3: I don't remember.
2: We have a button. Go ahead.
4: What's the worst thing that's going to happen?
2: Yeah,
4: come on.
2: We have a button.
4: Live dangerously. Come on.
0: I got to get the dump button. Okay, there we go. Here we go. Here it is. Excuse me.
3: I hope the media is just, mother...
0: Are they hitting it up, if you will, as they do this, do you think?
3: You can hear them.
6: Yeah.
3: That's that gurgling.
2: That's in the background.
0: Do you think it's actually a high octane?
4: Is it just
0: a sound
3: that
0: effect?
3: Guy is high from the second he wakes up.
4: Yeah. Right.
3: But in that case, I think they added that. But yes, I think somebody is really utilizing a bong.
0: We're beginning to get to the part where they...
6: Good where they're going to pick it, pack
0: okay,
6: it, fire
0: okay,
6: it
0: go,
6: up.
4: What a mess this is.
0: What's he saying?
6: Pick it, pack it, fire it up, come along, and take a hit from the bong.
4: Are you going to let it play?
0: I can't hear him. It's
5: turn it up.
4: Well, that's a good way to hear it is to stop it.
0: Okay, sorry.

0: you got away with a lot.
1: That's absolutely the tone, though. Yeah, yeah.
2: What did he say? I couldn't understand.
1: Well, it's okay, Grandpa.
0: What does he say?
3: Something about a pung.
0: What the hell is he
1: saying? I don't care if you're 19. If you, what did he say? I couldn't understand it. You sound old.
0: Yes,
2: I am old.
4: He says, put the blunt down just for a second.
1: Mm-hmm.
4: Don't get me wrong. It's not a new method. Inhale, exhale. Just got an ounce in the mail.
5: There you go.
2: Wow.
3: That's illegal.
1: That's actually quite a story.
6: Bob and Tom, 24/7. Ladies and gentlemen, Bob and Tom.
7: Dear Ellie, my wife's parents are staying with us for a month, and she refuses to have sex while we're in the same house.
5: I would understand that.
7: Does this make sense to anyone?
5: Yes.
7: It's not like I can't be quiet.
5: No, it makes total sense to me.
7: Really?
5: Yes.
8: Hmm. Nothing dries you up faster than knowing daddy's down the hall.
5: Right? Exactly.
1: Well,
5: thank
1: you, there you go. That's some toothpick wisdom for you. Boy, oh boy.
5: Absolutely right.
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1: Hi, welcome back to the Bob and Tom Show. Now here's Tom.
2: I need to learn how to run this equipment. I think I just pressed the wrong button. It's only been 20 something years. Next to Christy is the very handsome,
1: the one, the
2: incredibly
1: only.
2: Funny comedian Ron White is here with us. And Ron, it's always a great pleasure to see you.
3: We love him.
2: And
4: who said that?
2: Ron is very funny.
4: Thank you.
2: Ron has a new DVD out and a new CD entitled Behavioral Problems, and the cover shows Ron in the big city lighting up a cigar. I'm surprised it's legal to light up a cigar outside anywhere anymore, but
4: I was playing golf in California, playing golf outside, and this guy goes, I just picked up a game, you know, I went down there by myself, and this guy goes, I'd really appreciate it if you didn't smoke. And I'm like, what? We're outside, buddy. He goes, I know, but I just don't like the smell of. I'm like, you're going to need to play with somebody else then, because I'm going to smoke. I'm going to start smoking now. I'm going to smoke nonstop until it's time for me to not be with you anymore.
1: I'm also going to curse.
5: And I'm going to drink.
1: Right.
2: Oh, you know, it's an odd world. Who knew? Who would have thought? Do you talk politics at all? Do you have any solutions to any of the problems that we have right now?
4: Well, you know, I did come up with a way to fund the war in Iraq. When nobody will listen to it. Well, your viewers or listeners, I guess both now.
2: Yeah, right? Yeah.
4: Viewers and listeners will hear this. I'm going to try to find a way to get into this without starting at the beginning.
2: You can start at the beginning. We got time. We're happy.
4: Oh, it's... there are just three ways I think I could help this country. I could help fund the war in Iraq. I could help the heightened state of awareness. I could approve the heightened state of awareness program. And then there's an immigration problem. They want to build a wall all the way from the Gulf of Mexico to the Pacific Ocean. That's a lot of drywall or whatever.
2: Sure, yeah.
4: Whatever they would build it out of, probably something sturdier than that. they can't figure out a way to fund this war. I came up with a great idea, and it's what we do. I was just down at Cocoa Beach, and just south of Cocoa Beach is a huge Air Force base.
2: Mm-hmm. Right.
4: It takes up 120,000 acres of oceanfront property. They have military housing on the beach. Major Nelson didn't have oceanfront property, and he was an astronaut with a genie. Okay, if you gotta have oceanfront, join the Navy. That's all I'm saying. And back that base up 15 miles. Let us sell this asset to pay for this war. Mm-hmm. We can sell it to Israel. They've got a lot of cash. They need a place to stay. That ain't working out for them over there. And it's the only part of Florida they don't already own. And we take the money we make from selling the rest of Florida to Israel. We buy Mexico, fix it up, and flip it.
1: Yes. Flip this country.
4: Now, we'll have to send down some painters and landscapers because they're all up here.
2: A great solution. Ron White helping us solve our problems. Now, Ron, we have been asking people to tell us what questions they get where they work. Questions that bug them, that they get all the time, or if someone has a name, say that they get bothered with a lot. For example, we had a woman write us. Her name is Brandy, and she's tired of hearing Brandy. You're a fine girl.
4: Yeah, I bet.
5: Great
2: that
5: song.
2: Gets that all the
6: Looking
2: time.
6: Looking Glass. Yeah,
2: yeah, that is a great song, but she's tired of it. Here's a letter, kind of on that topic. Personalized license plate. When I was 16, my mother ordered a special personalized license plate for my first car. By the way, my name is Heather Johnson. The plate was the number 1, followed by my initials. So it was 1HJ. After a few years of high school boys constantly asking me about...
1: HJs. How about an HJ?
2: Second word, jobs.
1: Right.
5: Oh, I had to think about that for a second.
2: I switched to a normal state-issued license plate. Now, this reminded me of a story from last week I wanted to share with Ron. We had a news story about a woman who loved tofu.
5: And she was in Colorado and wanted a specialized license plate.
2: You know, tofu, it's like food without the taste.
5: Bean curd.
1: Bean curd.
4: Right.
2: Yeah. This woman loved tofu. This is not a joke. This is a legitimate news story.
5: So she applied for this particular plate.
2: And the plate was I-L-V tofu.
5: T-O.
2: So when you write it out, it is your driving behind the car. It's I-L-V T-O
1: F-U.
2: Now, the state would not give her the plate, and I don't blame them.
5: No. She was upset.
2: I would imagine that the kind of people that would pull up next to a woman with a plate like that would be, you know, they'd be kind of honking and, hey, right. Me, hey, so do I.
4: Yeah, me too. I'm in. I like Flan.
1: Let's now, do this thing.
2: What I want to go back, I don't know, maybe 10 years when, you know, and you'd be on getting on an airplane, you sit next to someone, they don't recognize you, and you tell them you're a comedian.
4: Right.
2: Is there a standard question? Do they say?
1: Well, no, hey, I bet they go, well, here's one you haven't heard. And try to tell you.
2: Do they tell you jokes?
4: Well, that's what they immediately they'll get. Number one, that's not my response. If they ask me what I did for a living, I would say I was a liquor salesman, or because I just didn't want to hear the jokes.
2: Mm-hmm.
4: Because that's what it is. It gets into a long, really not well told
1: long
4: joke where, you know, the wind's coming out of the south. I'm like, is it a joke about the wind? If it isn't a joke about the wind, it doesn't matter where the wind's coming from. There you go. Cut that out of it.
2: You're editing on the fly.
4: Right.
2: You're the Ezra Pound to their TS Eliot.
1: I bet they go, hey, don't make me laugh.
4: Yeah. Right.
1: Make me laugh. Hey,
4: tell me a joke. Uh-huh. Tell me a
2: so
4: joke.
2: So was that what it was? Was it tell me a joke? Was that the...
4: Yeah, tell me a joke. And usually if somebody asks me to tell them a joke, I will tell them a joke so vile that
5: shuts
4: really, yeah, they don't ask me to tell them another joke.
2: All right. Well, wow. Now, these days, I'm sure you get recognized quite a bit. Is there a standard? Do people come up and go, did you really get arrested? Is that the one that they hit you with? Or
4: well, now there's just so many that I'm an easy target, man. They do. Everybody wants to know about that amazing arrest that changed all of Florida forever. Made it a safer place to raise your family.
2: Mm-hmm. Are you allowed to go back to Florida? Has this been resolved?
4: Yeah. They gave me 200 hours community service. I was like, what? And then they said, well, you can pay it off $10 an hour. And I was like, oh, okay, yeah, okay. All right, I'm in this again.
1: Yeah.
4: I saw myself doing 200 hours on the streets with a broom. I'm like, oh, this is a problem $2,000 can fix. Yeah, I'm in.
1: Done.
2: Ron White is our guest, and Ron has amazing stories about pretty much everything. Let me ask you this. Did you ever, early on in your career, you mentioned your mother is a very fine horticulturalist,
4: uh-huh,
2: and grower of great tomatoes, among other things. Was there ever a point in your career where your mother came to see your show, and did that make you nervous, or were you cool about it? Or because the content of your show has some adult themes.
4: Well, number one, my mother's seen probably 150 or so shows, so mother, from day one, was a big, just a big fan, and it worked out for her, because her retirement plan, which was maybe something needle happened to my son, worked out.
2: Well, good.
4: One time, Mother and Ernie were coming up. They're motorhome people. They like to get in this motorhome, and for a while they had drinking problems, and they they get a 12-pack of beer and just hop in the motorhome and just drink and drive every law you could possibly break that should be broke. I mean, you know, that shouldn't be broken. And they'd get to the house and about 3:00, and Mother'd be, "Well, that's so fast." And I'm like, "Mother, the show's in 5 hours." She's like, "I'll have a glass of tea later, and I'll be fine." Yeah, I've seen that glass of tea solution before, Mother.
5: Mm-hmm.
4: So I'm middling for James Gregory.
2: Oh, I know James.
5: Yeah.
2: Sure.
4: And one of the funniest guys around. But usually I think Mother was used to... Well, at that time, I think I was headlining some shows, but when I was home, I would open. So, I always introduce my mother when she's in the crowd, and she loves it too. And So I introduced my mother, and she goes, "You didn't even do your best joke." I'm like, "What was it you wanted me to do, Mother? I'm James is coming. You didn't tell the Harvey Spivey story at all." I'm like, "I'll tell it to you on the way home, Mom."
2: I'm not sure we want to know the Harvey Spivey story. I'm guessing we don't.
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0: forget her. It still burns when I pee. I took a hooker to the pump.
1: Bravo.
2: Bob and Tom, 24/7.
3: And apparently, it was Josh's 4-year anniversary yesterday.
4: Yeah, sure was. Right.
3: And,
4: yeah,
3: I had no idea. The world stopped.
5: I had no idea until.
3: It was celebrated on social media. Boy, oh boy, it was a big damn deal. Lots yes, sir. Hits.
5: It was nice.
6: Josh, 4 years on the show.
3: Well, you know, the big anniversary. 4 years. Yes, sir.
4: Are you jealous?
3: Huh? No, I'm happy for him. For them to recognize him and be here. 4 years.
5: Once again, listeners know more about this show than
3: just
5: we do.
3: A belch in my timeline, but still. 4 years. I think that's great.
6: He hasn't quit, though, and gone somewhere else.
3: It's about time you were recognized.
6: Now, when you count your years in the show, do you count the...
3: It was 6 months, jerk face, and it was your fault.
4: Yeah, I do the same. I count it all.
3: And it was Christy's fault. She left.
6: I didn't introduce you to her. Don't blame this on me.
3: Oh, boy. You know, you're exactly right. You're exactly right.
7: Hi, Willie.
8: Hey, Chick. How you doing, man?
3: All right. I'm okay. You're coming up on your 28th anniversary, aren't you, being his son?
8: Yeah.
3: Yeah. You think they'll celebrate it like they did Josh's 4-year anniversary?
6: 4 more years. Four more years.
8: Wait a minute. Chicky, how long you been around, man?
3: 33.
6: Does that count the lost years?
4: Yes, we count the lost years.
3: 33 and a half years? Nothing like recognizing 4, though. Boy, 4's the big one.
6: Are they sure they got that right?
3: I am so fake angry about this.
6: Well, that's nice, Josh. Congratulations.
5: Yes, thank you.
6: Yeah, now...
5: Literally.
6: We will...
3: Ace, how long you been here, buddy? You couldn't have been here 4 years.
9: Well, you know, I've been around.
3: He's been in the building a lot.
6: Ace has the record for being in the building, although
4: he did have a break.
3: He doesn't hold the record for being fired and coming back, though. That's the known as the Stuck rule.
6: Oh, I thought that was the Gunner rule.
3: Oh. No. Well, same, they're interchange. Hi, Pat Godwin.
10: Hey,
3: how are you?
10: 1.5 years. Woo!
6: You're looking good, Pat. You got some sleep in your new apartment, did you?
10: Yeah, I feel good, too.
6: Okay, and after you moved your body, you said your body hurt so much you couldn't play the guitar yesterday.
10: No, I'm good today, though.
6: Oh, yeah? Did you go to the pool, walk around, look at all those sexy bikini-clad young ladies?
4: No, just organizing. Check local listings. It wasn't a bikini day. Yeah,
6: this is radio, crazy. Christy. No one knew that until you said something. Oh. The point is that Pat has moved to this famous singles apartment complex in a place called the Herpes Triangle. Any day now, we're going to have a little bit of... hi, Pat. How are you?
10: Hi, Grandpa Joe.
6: Don't ruin the mood.
4: Josh, did you ever meet any ladies when you were living there?
3: Yeah, the 4 years you've been here.
4: No, that's a lifetime, man.
6: Christy meant at the pool.
4: At the pool. You were at the apartment.
10: Same apartment.
6: Same apartment.
3: Right.
6: Same
3: apartment.
6: Did you ever use the pool?
5: No, never. Oh.
6: Not once?
5: No.
6: You had a pool right outside your door. You never used it?
5: No. It was kind of across the complex from me.
3: It was quite the hike.
6: How far was it? Like 100 yards?
5: You're exactly right. It was
6: Do you realize there are people in this world that could have gotten there in fewer than 10 seconds?
5: No, of course. I could have gotten there in 30 seconds. I'm not a big public pool guy.
6: Come on, you do a cannonball, impress the chicks.
3: You don't remember the morning he went on and on about the lazy rivers and how filthy they are? Remember that?
6: Do you have a lazy river at that complex?
5: No. Oh, okay. But
3: just in general.
5: I saw Godwin's apartment yesterday, though.
10: Yeah, he came over. Josh came over. Yeah.
4: Oh, you did?
10: Yeah.
3: Dropped you were probably celebrating your big 4-year anniversary.
5: Oh, yeah.
6: Is there cake?
5: We had steak and cake.
3: Media was there, all sorts of
5: things. Oh, sure, yeah.
6: So you went to Godwin, so I'm assuming you gloved up and masked up.
5: No, not at all.
10: 6 feet away.
6: You've been reading the paper.
5: We French kissed, and
10: Roger. Ever since you threw
5: a hissy fit in the hallway yesterday,
10: wow!
5: I'm now anti-COVID. I don't believe it exists. I think it's all a hoax.
10: Tom blew up on us yesterday.
6: You're going to look sexy with a ventilator.
3: What did we miss?
10: Yeah, he exploded.
3: Was the situation about Tom?
4: Why? Because you guys were talking in the hallway.
5: Well, not no. It's not they're, that we were talking.
6: They
5: the
6: were practically arm in arms.
5: Completely not true. We were a good 8 feet feet apart.
6: That's a lie.
5: But no, it's not a lie. But what Thomas was mad about it was how loud we were talking, suggesting that we were expelling
10: spitting
5: further
10: in the air.
4: Oh, my gosh.
6: Which, if anyone has cracked open a science book, I would be correct. Mask up,
5: all right,
6: my friend.
5: Well, Pat reminded me that you had handed him with your filthy paw four Advil before, and you were not 2 feet from him the break before.
6: No, I didn't hand them to him. I stuck them on a table
10: 2 feet from me.
8: Josh, there's a simple answer for that, and that is just because scientifically, my dad is a massive hypocrite.
6: Hippocrates is the name of the doctor. Hippocrates is the word you're looking for.
4: Nicely done, Will.
6: Soon do not be celebrating his 31st day on the radio. You guys talk, I got to get some stirring sticks.
10: What's your anniversary, Willie? A month?
8: A month, yeah. They're going to post about it tomorrow. I got a cake and steaks.
4: Right.
3: Boy, oh boy.
6: 4 years. So who noticed that, Josh?
3: Something else, man.
5: Our friend Ronald McDuffie, who makes a ton of memes for the show. And
8: That guy, his memes are so funny.
6: Yeah,
8: funny.
6: Yeah, you know why? Because if your name is Ronald McDuffie, your entire life, you...
3: Well, I think it's a screen.
6: Ain't Ronald McDowell. 4 years. Well, congratulations.
5: Thank you. Thanks. Yeah, it's been great. And I say four more.
6: The perfect time for your new assignment.
5: Jesus. Oh, okay.
10: What's that?
6: Oh, well, it's a little secret. We have a little surprise for Josh.
4: Oh, really?
5: All right.
6: I ran it by him quickly the other day, but it'll be coming, I think, next week. I'm certainly looking forward to it.
5: Okay.
6: Involves a little homework, so...
5: I wasn't told that.
6: Maybe delayed a little bit.
3: What harebrained scheme have you got him involved in?
6: Oh, you'll see. You'll see.
3: Yeah.
8: I thought we were going to get him headphones with jewels in them because he's now...
6: That's right, like because he's at the IHateStevenSinger.com sidekick chair.
8: Yeah, I thought we were going to get him a little crown. He can look like he's royal. I think that's a good idea.
4: A friend of mine did that, got his wife a Just Because gift. She got it last night after dinner. It was part of dessert.
5: Good idea.
4: Great idea. She's
3: here, by the way,
4: excited.
3: I'm sorry I'm cheating on you. Here you go.
5: Always the cynic.
10: That's probably what happened.
6: Well, that's the...
4: that'd be impossible these days right now.
6: The IHateStevenSinger.com sidekick chair occupied by Josh. You'd be great as the in the role... Oh, you've never seen... I was going to say, you haven't... I was going to say the king...
3: Is there a sentence
6: The king in Hamilton.
5: Oh.
6: Da da da da da da da da da.
3: You really think you can sing that, don't you?
8: He really thinks he can sing it. He came up to me.
6: Song.
8: He came up to me the other day, and it's just this is just like when some drunk guy at the game thinks they could put him in for a free throw. He comes up to me. He goes. You know what? I mean, I think they'd have to change it a little bit, transpose it maybe. But I have.
6: They could take it down to four notes. I could do it.
8: He just goes. He goes. If they change the range, and I go change the vocal range, and he goes, no, the range of the character. You idiot.
3: I think it's nice he treats his son just like he does all of us.
8: It's a comedic role. He's played by Jonathan Groff, who's brilliant. Incredible. The guy was in Spring Awakening.
6: Did you know that he'd already dropped out of the play, but he came back just to do the filming. He's
10: the guy from Mindhunter.
6: He's amazing.
8: The guy's been on Broadway since he was 14 years old.
10: Amazing.
6: There's a funny clip of him teaching the walk that he does. What is that? Is that on?
8: No idea.
6: I think it's on Colbert Show or something.
10: What an entrance.
6: He had to walk in a real funny manner because the crown that they had him wearing weighed so much that he couldn't walk normally or it would fall off.
5: Weird.
6: It's really funny.
3: That could be the most theater thing I've ever heard.
6: Oh, it's but it. The,
3: what
6: that,
3: an entrance.
6: It's the highlight of that.
10: Well, I come from the theater, Jake.
3: Of course you do.
8: Yeah, my dad likes it so much because the character King George is this tyrannical jerk.
3: Yeah, that's who he identifies with in the entire show.
6: He's not a tyrannical jerk.
10: Yeah, he is.
3: Yeah, he kind of is.
6: He's just...
3: I'll kill you and your family.
6: He's just a tyrant. You know, sometimes I think the failure of democracy has become quite evident.
4: Yeah. I think
6: I think that maybe
3: a
6: benevolent dictator, who wants to take up this one? Let's see, where were we? So Josh, we have to celebrate some four-year stuff.
3: Son of a bitch.
6: Could you
3: Are you kidding me? Are you kidding me right now? So now all morning we're going to live Josh's.
6: Well, I wish someone had told me this because I could have gotten the cake lady on it. We could have had a giant cake in the shape. What's your favorite kind of cake? I'll get.
5: Oh, that's all right. Wedding cake is my favorite kind of cake.
3: Ooh, yeah,
5: I like that white cake.
6: Can I just?
4: That's because he's never had it.
6: I have a joke. I
3: go ahead. Tell.
10: You know, it sours after a couple of years.
4: because he's never had any officially.
6: So wedding cake is what, white on white?
4: Yeah.
5: Yeah.
6: Correct. Okay. What flavor is that?
3: What do you mean? What
4: it's
3: flavor?
4: Called white cake.
3: White cake. Just, that's what it's called.
6: Yes. No, white frosting. Is that just
4: you like buttercream?
5: Yeah, like a buttercream frosting. Sure.
6: Buttercream. Yeah. Okay, and it's four. So what associates with four?
8: Has anybody ever told you you write stuff down like you're a bookie taking a bet?
6: No, but that's pretty much dead on. We'll get on that cake thing for Josh.
5: Well, that's
6: I'd known. And we'll let you have a couple of requests today.
5: Oh, okay. All right.
6: If anyone listening has a Josh Arnold request.
5: I thought you meant stuff I like on the show.
3: Oh.
4: I thought that's what you meant, too.
3: That'd be the way to do it.
6: We can do that also. Maybe perhaps something featuring you.
5: Okay.
6: Because there are a number of, maybe phrase, there are a handful of Josh Arnold featured pieces.
3: That was part of the tweet yesterday. They said, what's your favorite Josh Arnold moment? And one guy actually hit my Josh Arnold moment when he and Willie were talking about the band. And Willie goes, what's the name of the band? And Josh goes, it's the band. And Willie goes, no, but what's the name of the band? And Josh goes, Willie, we're not doing that. That is my favorite Josh Arnold moment.
6: It's not this one.
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right in my face. You were content to let me find out the hard way. One step behind your big old fat behind. But you never said, hey, pull my finger.

0: Are you a single guy?
1: I used to be married, but I'm divorced now. Yeah, my marriage wasn't working out. I was driving down the road one day, and my wife ripped the rear view mirror out of the windshield and beat me in the head with it.
2: What?
1: Why? You'd have thought nobody'd ever made love to her sister. But I'm fine. She was just as bad. Yeah. She used to brag, I can count the number of men I've been to bed with on one hand, and then she'd do it too. 5, 10, 15, 20, 25.
3: I think he's had a cat a couple weeks ago. No, it went in the show.
0: Oh, he.
3: Then he started picking his out of his litter box and dropping him in the middle of the living room floor.
0: Oh, this is a protest.
3: It did seem like some sort of action. Cats are,
2: that's funny.
3: You know, jerks, basically.
0: Can be.
3: Cats are jerks.
4: We have also a Matt Fulcher on here. Matt, I know you're a rap fan.
5: Right.
4: Do you curse a lot in your...
5: Well, you know, on the radio, they take out all the curse words,
4: yep.
5: Which means they take out all the words. You know what I mean?
4: Oh, sure, for the rap song. Sure.
5: Yeah.
4: Sure.
5: Turn on the hip-hop station. It's like, I'm gonna you up so bad. Gonna in the to your mother, man. And after that, I'm gonna your mother, sister, gonna up. Not even going to kiss her. something like that.
3: Yeah. Here. And the announcer for the Super Friends, dead on too, by the way. I don't know who that guy was.
6: Yeah, he was the guy who was after Ted Knight. Ted Knight did the original ones.
3: Right.
6: Meanwhile, back at the Hall of Justice, Jackie and Sarah and Monroe, get ready. Aquaman, I want you on the golf course in 5 minutes. Chop, chop.
7: Hey, Superman, you're going to free bowl a super then? How do I? Talk to the judge.
8: On November 15th, 1864, Major General William Tecumseh Sherman began his famous March to the Sea. Sherman led his troops from Atlanta, Georgia, to the ocean port of Savannah. As he was leaving, Sherman set the city on fire, gutting 40% of it. Atlanta wouldn't be burned this badly again until they gave their franchise tag to Michael Vick.
9: And Jesus said, take this bread and eat it. It is my body. And the disciples said, Jesus, we're all on low-carb diet. We appreciate you dying for our sins, but we're all trying to slim down. We want to look good in the painting.
10: Bob and Tom. They put the F in professional.
11: Took her to Hawaii. The waterfalls made my hair frizzy. Went to Vegas, too. The lights gave me a migraine. Then we went to Paris. I didn't like the fries. No one ruins love like you. Took her off to Rome. There were too many Italians. Had the finest pasta. I don't eat carbs. Saw the Sistine Chapel. That made my neck hurt. No one ruins love like you. The beaches of Tahiti. There was nowhere to pee-pee. Full moon up above, that was kind of creepy. The finest hotel, I thought it was seedy. We met passionate love, I couldn't see the TV. The pyramids of Egypt, that made my skin dry. The Taj Mahal too, that was too drafty. The Leaning Tower of Pisa, I would sue the contractor. No one ruins love like you.
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3: Welcome back to the Bob and Tom Show. Pat Godwin, Christy Lee, Josh Arnold, Willie Griswold, Ace Cosby. I'm Chick, and I think it's time for a very special Valentine's Day presentation of Ally Breen and Sexy Time.
7: All right.
2: Ah, yes.
7: Ooh, can't wait.
3: This is where we hear from the lovelorn.
7: We do our best to answer your love trouble questions.
3: That's right. As soon as Ally says it's okay to begin, we can.
7: Hmm.
3: There she is! Yay. Scared me to death.
14: Yeah, sorry, I was untwisting my microphone.
7: Is that a euphemism?
14: Yes, it absolutely is.
3: Well, that sounds like a sex move. Twist your microphone.
7: So I wasn't even done yet. Happy Valentine's Day, Ally.
14: Thank you. Same to you guys.
15: Yes, I'm a big fan of it. I like when
14: I bet. Yeah.
15: People have
3: I'm a conscientious objector. Yeah. All right, go ahead.
15: I like it.
16: Did you plan something special for your guy?
14: No, we don't do anything.
3: Oh, you don't sit around and watch all of his performances on TV that he's done? Yeah, crap like this. Oh, you're going to love me in this.
17: The old blossoms.
3: You know, my Imbala kissed me better. Okay.
14: They were brother and sister.
3: Well, there it was a very special episode.
17: That was one of those learning episodes.
14: A very special episode.
3: That's right. You remember.
16: Does he really kiss those girls in those shows?
17: Arnold sure. Yeah, of course he does.
16: Or do they do the Hollywood kiss where they,
3: Yeah, Hollywood kiss. Yeah, that's it. Yeah. That's what they call that.
14: Yeah, back then they had no intimacy coordinators, so they could probably really go for it.
17: Yeah.
16: Yeah.
15: Hollywood C blocks.
3: What's our first letter sound like, Allie?
14: Dear Allie, I've been living at my brother's house since I got divorced, and I'm getting along with his wife better than he does. I don't think he appreciates what he has. And I told her that, and now it's getting a lot more flirty. I can't help but thinking maybe we're supposed to be together. Yeah. Is there a chance he'd be okay with that since he actually treats her like garbage?
15: Is there a chance he'd be okay with that?
17: Yeah.
14: Wow.
3: What? Come on, bro.
16: Oh, my God.
15: The odds that he's okay with that, I'm going to say, are very slim.
18: And it's your brother is clearly, you guys are close. You're living with him. And he's a good brother because you're down. You got divorced and you're living with him. He's helping you out.
16: Right. And you're going to steal his wife?
14: Yeah.
16: What the
14: hell?
16: And
14: tell him he treats her like garbage?
18: I mean, you don't think you'd have to kill him.
3: You know, it does sound like he's gone ahead and made the decision.
16: It does.
3: This is going to happen because the question is, would he be okay with that? That's the question.
15: Yeah. It's not should I or shouldn't I?
3: No.
15: Right. How's he going to react?
3: What the hell?
16: That's going to make Thanksgiving's awkward, I'll tell you what.
3: And not to mention the rest of his life.
16: Right. Yeah. You can't do this, sir. No.
18: Yeah, hey, how'd you guys meet?
14: Just shift your wife over to me? Yeah.
16: Move out. Get your own life. Go. Get out of there.
15: Yeah.
16: Yeah.
14: The probability is, too, that the wife is just being nice to him, that it's not actually flirty. No, he's probably taking that as way more than what it actually is.
16: Maybe she's flirting to get her husband to be jealous and get back.
15: Yeah, no, the answer's run.
14: That's true.
15: Yeah.
14: Yeah.
15: Boy.
16: That's a minefield.
3: It is kind of hot, though, right?
15: We do have to separate the fact that it's real, real hot from what we think you should do.
3: Right.
15: I mean, we get why.
3: The things that you shouldn't do often are
17: hot. Absolutely.
16: Yeah.
17: Smoking
14: hot. That is
17: hot.
14: True.
3: Often, yeah.
15: Boy. All right.
3: Okay. Next.
14: All right.
3: Next letter.
14: Dear Allie, I just found out I have an STD that's totally curable. I'm dating a few girls right now who don't really know about each other. So one of them clearly gave it to me, which pisses me off. Do you think there's a way to find out who did this without blowing it up in my face? Or do I just avoid sex with everyone until I recover?
18: I think
14: he's clearly not thinking of telling any of them.
15: Okay, first off, second question first. Yes, avoid sex until you recover from your sexually transmitted disease.
16: You have to ask that?
3: Especially if one of the goes untreated, you go insane. That probably.
15: A quick lesson on how germs are spread.
18: Yeah, and you have to tell all these people, and you have to say, hey, you might want to get yourself tested. I'm sorry about this. It's awkward, but you have to do it.
3: I'm just fascinated with people who sit down at the computer and go, okay, here's my question.
16: Yeah.
3: I've got a problem with this. You know, I really should stop having sex with these people.
18: Also, I hope that you went to the pharmacist and you got some chlamydia medication before you emailed us.
16: Yeah, right? I do too.
18: Let's take care of the issue.
14: I hope this is already on its way.
16: I'm assuming that's what it is. I shouldn't do that. But
15: well, that's obviously one of the treatable ones.
16: Yeah.
15: Okay, so
14: that he's mad that one of these girls clearly gave it to him, but he seems like he'd be okay passing it along without telling them.
16: Right.
3: I guess he could have had it and not known.
16: Yeah, isn't that one that guys sometimes don't
3: chlamydia,
16: know?
3: You don't know if you've got it.
16: Yeah.
15: Oh, okay.
14: Do girls know if they have it, though?
17: I don't know.
15: I don't know.
16: I think
14: I guess his question is, like, did one of these girls knowingly give him this? Is what I'm getting at.
15: Who knows?
16: Yeah.
15: I doubt it.
14: Yeah, because he says he's pissed off. Yeah, exactly.
15: Well, it sounds like you're kind of pissed off because you've been dating multiple girls who don't know about each other, and now this could potentially blow up in your face.
5: Yeah.
3: There's that.
18: And it sounds like you're frustrated at them because maybe they're dating other people, which you're also doing.
16: Yes.
18: So I don't see how that's a real issue.
14: So everything you're doing, you're mad that they might be doing, is what this letter is, essentially.
16: Yeah, you're a jerk.
15: Oh, I think you're pretty rad. But go ahead, heal up, and yes, let everybody that you're sleeping with know that they should get checked.
3: Yeah, it doesn't sound like you have any trouble meeting anyone.
15: Right,
3: so just,
14: Yeah.
18: And STDs aren't embarrassing. It's just cool. It's just proof that you've had sex. It's awesome. It's a badge for you, man. Way to go.
14: You're living your life.
3: Yeah. I don't know if I take it that far. But
15: right. No, it's still real humiliating.
16: You're sleeping with dirty girls.
17: Hey, what the hell are you doing over there?
14: Well, I will say there's a lot of comics out there who have herpes because they talk about it in their act. And they basically, that is their thing. They're basically like, everyone's got herpes. You're more interesting if you have it. Yeah. A few.
15: Not everybody has herpes.
16: Not everybody.
14: No. And it really doesn't mean you're more fun, for sure.
3: You know who did have herpes? That kid who played Blossom. She had herpes.
17: Oh, yeah, one of the actors.
3: Oh, yeah.
15: That's why she had to quit hosting Jeopardy. She was getting...

0: Yeah.
1: God.
2: Just go, hey, honey, you know I love the kids.
0: Does this really happen?
2: I guess. I love the kids, but you know that.
3: I'm here for you.
2: Yeah, but I also want, can we, if you're going to, look, if you want to go fishing every now and again or whatever, fine, but can we please coordinate this better?
1: Or do it on the weekends you don't have your kids.
2: You're not being unreasonable at all.
0: And then if she or he wants to break up because of it, that's okay.
2: Yeah, bye. Yes. Yeah. Yeah.
1: Yeah.
2: Now the kids will be destroyed, but.
0: But who among us hasn't been touched by the divorce?
4: All of us.
3: Yeah.
2: Yep.
3: Pretty much live and learn.
0: Yep. Okay. There you go.
3: Dear Allie, I had a romantic Valentine's Day date planned, and my girlfriend told me her mom was going to be alone, so asked if she could come along.
0: Oh, no.
3: It's the one holiday that's supposed to be romantic. I can't say no because I'd sound like a dick, but we've only had sex twice, and this means for sure we won't have sex tonight. So should I just offer to pay for the two of them to go out? Because it sounds like torture with no reward.
2: No. No. You're looking at this all wrong, man.
4: Yeah.
2: You allow this to happen. You are a hero, and you may not get laid tonight, but the next time you do... It's, she's, look.
0: You better hold on to something.
2: Right.
4: This is a good move.
2: Yeah. Be a hero.
0: You have to think of everything you do or say from this point on, it has to be considered as an angle. Okay?
4: Yeah. You have to have an agenda. Yeah. Build on the future.
0: True emotions are a dead end.
4: Yeah.
0: You have to calculate and figure it out.
5: I was a little confused.
3: Josh is right.
5: I thought it was going to be more than two times hooking up before the mom comes to dinner with him. I thought they were together for longer.
1: I think that's his issue, yeah.
5: Do it, but I think this girl's pretty serious. I think if you're like worried about hooking up tonight, I think this girl really wants to be serious and she's inviting her mom to dinner with you.
4: Hey, and charm the mom.
3: On Valentine's Day.
4: Get the chair for her, everything.
3: Charm the mom. Bring her flowers.
0: And then whisper in her ear at one point during the,
1: Always wanted a mother-daughter three-way.
5: Do the joke to the wife. Hey, she's single.
0: I just got divorced from my brother's wife, so I'm ready for anything. Okay? Let's do this. Come on, mama.
2: Yeah. No, step up. You got this, man.
3: It'll be a waterfall of sex after that.
0: That told us a little bit something about you, but okay, go ahead. That's fine.
2: Well, she normally uses the term punami, so I'm glad that she went with waterfall of sex.
3: I tried to clean it up.
2: Yeah. We're not on your OnlyFans page. Yeah.
3: Dear Allie, my buddy just went through a divorce and started seriously dating another girl right away. He said that he didn't want to get married. She said she was fine with that, but then started pushing to move in with him. He was resisting, but just found out she's pregnant. God. None of his friends like her, and this seems really manipulative. How hard do we push him to get out of this?
2: She's pregnant with a different guy?
4: Yeah, I'm confused. No,
1: I think with her.
3: I assume it's his. Yeah.
1: Ooh. She knew what she was doing.
2: So you don't push him to get out of it. You hope that they can work this out.
4: Yeah.
2: Don't you? How do we separate this budding family?
0: You get a nice leather valise about yay big. You fill it with $50,000. You give them the makeup kit, and you tell them to hit the highway, pal.
5: Are you just worried that like he rebounded too quickly? And
2: yeah,
5: maybe
2: what's the problem here?
3: Yeah, because they don't like her. And he was telling her he didn't want to be serious, and she just kept pushing to be more serious, and then got pregnant.
2: Well, I have a secret.
3: So I think they think she's.
2: No guys like their boyfriend, their girlfriend. You know, guys like whoever their friends are with.
0: Yeah, that's the way the world works.
2: Yeah, you're taking our buddy away.
0: I can't believe it. I love you. I love your friends. I love everything. You love my friends. I can't. That doesn't exist.
1: Yes, it does.
4: Hey, Josh. No, it doesn't.
0: No.
6: Shut up. They can't find out.
2: Yes, it does. Yeah.
1: Yes, it does.
2: Ladies, we hate all your friends.
6: Yeah.
2: We tolerate them because they're kind of hot.
1: Oh, my goodness.
0: And their moms might be ready to go out to dinner with us on Valentine's Day.
3: Do you see it? I know I'm going to get attacked by cats.
0: Boy, that one got...
3: Come for these wires.
0: That cat got big. I don't think that's an actual house cat. That might be something for...
4: Yeah, a little cougar or something.
2: You're feeding that thing Culvers?
0: What does that weigh? Like 60 pounds?
4: Are you putting an ice cream machine in there?
0: That's the biggest pussy cat I've ever seen.
3: He's gotten big.
2: By the power of Grayskull.
3: Oh, my God.
0: I know your apartment's not that big. Holy hell, you live in New York.
2: That's an OnlyFans idea for you, Allie. She-Ra. Remember She-Ra?
3: I do remember She-Ra. What?

0: Wait, vaguely, I remember the name. Wasn't she like a rock? Wasn't it like Jem and She-Ra?
1: Oh, that was Jem and the Hologram. She-Ra was He-Man's girlfriend. Look it up. Get the costume. I'll pay you $100. I'll be your first custom for that.
0: Okay, there we go.
2: She-Ra.
0: It's on.
3: I'll give you a good review.
1: I also like this Jem and the Holograms thing. That's number two. Now look up Josie and the Pussycats. Josh, what happened
0: It'll
1: during
0: be a
1: your
0: new
1: childhood?
0: Theme every week.
2: Josie and the Pussycats.
4: Oh, she's the princess
2: they wear
4: of power.
2: Ears
4: She-Ra.
2: For hats.
1: Yeah, She-Ra is the princess
4: yeah.
1: of power.
4: Oh, she's pretty. Blonde, flowing blonde hair. Yeah, you could
1: she's
4: easily
1: also
4: do this.
1: The princess of my
0: this
1: first
0: is She-Ra
1: bone.
0: Or Jem?
3: But we digress. Do you have another letter, Allie?
5: Delete it.
0: Okay, here we go.
3: Yeah.
0: Dear Allie, my wife gets really mad if I don't get her a romantic Valentine's Day gift.
1: What
0: but she never gets
1: me. Okay.
0: But she never gets me anything. Isn't it one of those holidays that's supposed to be for both of us? Should
4: yes.
0: I complain?
1: No.
5: It's not. It's not
1: no,
5: for
1: yeah.
5: everybody.
1: Not
4: you
5: for-
4: guys don't want a gift.
5: It's if I get
1: us.
5: Something, I think it's really nice. But really, for Valentine's Day, the guy has to get her flowers and I think chocolates. I feel like a gift is nice, but I don't think it's necessary. It's why are you complaining?
1: I don't get why this. Yeah,
3: I think one of the biggest problems men and women have is that women have trouble understanding that so much means so little to men. They
4: oh,
3: could
4: you mean
3: care less
4: about
3: if you get them a
4: gift.
3: If you don't get them a gift.
1: This guy's
4: guy
1: whatever.
4: Cares.
1: He cares.
3: But this guy cares.
1: Isn't that interesting?
3: Yeah.
1: It's kind of
3: yeah.
1: odd.
3: Yeah.
0: I think he cares more about the pressure, that she's putting pressure on him, but there's nothing, no pressure on her
4: to give
0: do
4: him
0: anything.
4: A, never mind.
0: Chocolate.
1: What do you want?
0: Oh, yeah,
6: know,
0: there you go.
6: I know what Krista was going to say.
3: That was such a guy thing. What do you want? My God, woman.
1: Yeah,
0: that's where a girl can get away with it, though. If a girl doesn't have a gift, Christy's totally right. She'd just be like, "Oh, this is what I got you. Get,
4: yeah, hey,
0: you know.
4: Honey."
3: You know what? I don't know why I just said that, because if there's any guy who cares more about it's me.
4: You.
3: The non stuff that I shouldn't care about, it's me.
1: Yeah, but on Valentine's Day, you get her something. She doesn't get you anything. Are you upset?
3: Maybe. Yeah.
1: Oh, okay.
3: Yeah, yeah.
1: That's interesting.
3: So. Yeah,
1: that's
3: yeah.
1: interesting.
3: Maybe so.
0: Oh, there we go.
3: By maybe, I mean absolutely.
1: No.
3: But Christy has to, I got you a gift. I didn't I didn't have a chance to wrap it. Blah, blah, blah. There's a gift. That's a gift.
4: And what guy wouldn't want that gift?
3: That's a gift.
0: Exactly.
4: Right?
3: And be sure to make the noise.
0: Yep.
3: Blah, blah, blah.
5: I love the noise.
3: Yeah.
1: You got to have the
3: noise.
6: There's always that coupon book for the poor guy, you know?
1: I would never.
0: Oh, that's right. Yeah. Yep.
4: Yeah. I think we've solved everyone's problems here today, don't you?
0: Mm-hmm.
4: Yeah.
0: Yep.
1: You're on Instagram as well. Is that Allie Breen?
0: Allie Breen on Instagram. OnlyFans Allie B.
1: Yes, right. Okay.
6: I just are there screenshots of that you can...
3: You've never been on there yet, Pat? You've never seen it?
1: Allie, we'll give Pat a free...
0: I don't think there are.
3: You give him a pass. And then...
1: You please give him a free 30 days.
0: Exactly.
6: I can't afford a day.
3: And tell Blossom's brother we said happy birthday.
1: Right? I thought that was
3: Valentine's Day or whatever the hell.
1: No, that was
4: happy
1: kind of
4: Valentine's
1: supposed to be a secret.
0: Will do.
6: What an insight.
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16: 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And never bet.

0: your face. It's not necessary to lick him back. Stay away from drinks with names like brain seizure or hippo laxative. Get drunk with dignity. If a bar has human ears nailed to the walls, don't pass out there. And if your homemade Jell-O has some goldfish in it, you used the wrong bowl. And there are phrases you must learn to avoid. Phrases like that. Badge looks stupid, and I can prove these shoes are fireproof. Get drunk with dignity. Try not to drool on bikers. Don't moon a nun unless you've got a real good reason. Don't get romantically involved with farm machinery. Get drunk with dignity.
1: Sex is so prevalent in our society that nobody mentions what happens if you keep having it. You know, that, I think every porno movie should end with Hypatia Lee giving birth to triplets. You know, just as a disclaimer, you know? So everybody knows, you know, what you get, you know. But I'm a stepfather, too. I'm a stepfather, too, which I've been for a few years now. And if you're not a step-parent, you know, you don't realize the warmth and rewards that you get for the warm, loving feeling. And it's, I hate you. Okay, here's some more money. You know, you're not like my real dad. You know, that's right. You can find me. Yeah, track down your real deadbeat dad and have him pay for these Barbie accessories. You know.
2: Our guest is comedian Mike Ciccone, and Mike is a touring comedian, but you do have a family. You were telling us you take care of your daughter a lot.
3: Yeah.
2: She's 4 years old now?
3: She's 4 years old. I take care of her in the daytime, pretty much. As you know, I work evenings,
2: sure.
3: And therefore I'm the Mr. Mom guy,
2: mm-hmm.
3: And I'm pretty good at it, except for laundry. I've noticed I'm not. I still have the bachelor tendency with laundry.
4: Mm-hmm. Is that throw everything in at once?
3: No, when you're out of clothes, you do laundry.
4: That's okay.
2: Right.
3: Which is fine when you're single, but now that I have the kid, I'm down in the laundry room. I'm in my bathrobe. She's in her Halloween costume. Doesn't really work that way.
5: Thousands of people in their cars going, I've been there.
3: Yeah.
5: Thousands of guys going, yeah.
3: Yeah. Yeah.
6: Okay.
3: I look like Hugh Hefner with Casper.
7: Bob and Tom, geniuses in France.
8: Jess is here at the news desk. There's Pat Godwin, Josh Arnold, Ace Cosby on Chick. Hello, Tom.
2: I mean, can we limit it to two stories from the sports desk?
9: Sure.
10: I like to think of it as T-O-O. We're spreading too much joy.
8: We have too much
10: love for everybody.
2: Very good, very good.
10: Thank you.
8: How about just one story? One story you picked. How about that?
2: All right. Well, before we get to that, we have another letter.
8: Okay.
2: We were discussing the Yugo that plummeted off the Mackinac Bridge a few years ago.
10: You were talking about that.
2: Dear Radio Legends, writes our farmer friend Craig.
10: Craigie.
2: I am one of the few people that got Tom's Mackinac Island fudge joke yesterday.
10: This is now a Mark issue. This is no longer a Tom issue.
11: I don't think it's a Mark issue. I think Tom fabricates almost all of those letters.
2: You could read it. No,
10: what if it was a blank piece of paper?
11: Exactly.
2: Because we traveled to Mackinac Island on a family vacation when I was 14.
11: We don't care.
2: How dare you say that to a hardworking farmer like Craig?
11: It has nothing to do with him being a farmer.
2: He goes, I remember watching a lady drop a $20 bill on the ground while attempting to pay at one of their famous fudge shops.
8: Uh-huh.
2: Me being a teenager,
10: I
2: snapped up the forgotten bill, tried to return it to the lady. She was so impressed, she said, why don't you keep it?
8: Wow. Amazing story.
2: I went to a novelty t-shirt shop and bought a t-shirt that said, free breathalyzer, blow with an arrow pointing toward my junk.
10: A good deed. It turned into
2: My mother was furious. I've never seen my dad laugh harder. Thank you, Farmer Craig. You keep growing whatever you're growing out there, buddy. We appreciate your hard work.
10: Very nice.
2: Isn't that sweet?
10: It is sweet. Now, if you had dropped a 20 and somebody said, oh, sir, I believe you dropped this, what would you do? I'd keep it. I'd go, oh, thank you very much. You're a good person. And I would keep the money.
8: I'd shake her hand again and say, give my 20. All right, have a nice day. I wouldn't give him any reward.
10: Yeah, I'm not giving you that money.
8: No. Absolutely not.
2: A little kid. Of course, I'd be disappointed
8: because
2: if he
8: went. Just going to go down to Spencer Gifts and buy a whoopee cushion and a dirty T-shirt.
2: All the better.
10: Yeah, yeah.
2: All the better. It is time to check in with Chick McGee at the sports desk. Have we missed anything?
8: Former NBA insider Adrian Wojnarowski is auctioning off his cell phone and press passes to raise funds for St. Bonaventure men's basketball program.
2: I'm watching you, Wojnarowski.
8: Where he works now. The 55-year-old best known for breaking news, specifically with the NBA on ESPN.
10: You hear the enthusiasm?
8: Announced the online auction. I don't know how this... How did this get your attention?
2: It's just so dumb.
8: Yeah.
2: He's auctioning off his old cell phone. I mean...
8: Among the items up for bid also are Woj's ESPN ID badge, various press passes, as well as several iPhones he used to break news with, including the one announcing his departure from ESPN.
10: Yeah, nobody knows this person.
11: What?
8: No.
11: No, this means
2: from
11: nothing.
2: ESPN, that
8: means
2: the
8: absolutely
2: bombs?
8: Nothing.
11: No.
2: Okay.
8: And it's not Woj bombs. It's Woj, and I never heard the term Woj bombs until I read this.
2: You never been to the
8: half-assed story.
2: Bathroom with this guy.
8: That's it.
2: Can you imagine opening it up and there are pictures of naked cheerleaders on there? No, he's just doing it for the college. It's kind of a fun story. The NBA season a little bit boring right now. Not a lot going on.
10: Not a lot going on in the NBA season?
2: Well, you got the L.A. thing.
10: Which is a decent wild card race going on, isn't there?
2: Mm-mm.
10: They have the wild card in the NBA?
2: No idea.
8: Los Angeles and Dallas tonight, actually. Luca, yeah. Okay.
2: Oh, exciting news in the world of baseball.
8: That's sports. This is going to be the robot strikes and balls, right?
2: That's a fantastic idea.
8: Yeah, yeah. Take all the humans out of it.
2: Able to tap the top of their head and...
8: Yep.
2: Have a recall, say, hey, was that really a strike?
10: What kind of limit are they going to put on that?
8: Yeah, they just got the pitch clock to speed the games up.
10: Exactly.
8: Now, how many pitches are they going to contest?
2: It'll be all of them?
8: Right.
2: They're trying to get things more accurate because of all the betting.
8: Horrible idea.
11: Basing the game around betting?
10: Yeah, that's insanity. Yeah.
8: The tail wagging the dog.
2: Well, exactly. That's what's happening. When you go to a game and they have the betting parlor right there on the stadium.
8: It's not what's happening.
2: Yes,
8: if your idea is it'll make it happen that way, you're a bad idea waiting to happen if people are listening to you.
2: I specialize in bad ideas.
8: I know you do.
10: I don't think you should be,
11: I don't like it when broadcasters reference the spread. I think that's unprofessional. I hate that.
6: I agree.
11: I don't like it.
8: They all do it now because the betting. Got all the money.
2: That's why it's getting so popular.
10: I used to watch my hockey games on Fox Sports Midwest. They recently changed their name to FanDuel Sports West.
11: Yeah.
10: So the whole station that shows my sports is named after the betting site.
8: Yep.
10: But I don't think betting sites should be. I don't think you should be allowed to bet in a stadium.
11: I don't think so either.
10: Does that sound weird?
11: No.
6: No, it does not.
11: No, not at all.
10: Like if you're a fan in at the stadium or arena, I don't think you should be allowed to bet.
8: I wish there was some way to accurately, instead of just spouting off at the mouth, see how betting has affected the popularity of all these sports.
10: So the more people
8: bet on it, the more people watch it.
10: It's I think it's probably affected it, but not. Maybe as much as we think. I don't know.
11: I think it's.
10: It seems to be a big moneymaker.
2: Put it this way. I was talking to a friend of mine.
8: Stand by for an analogy that won't make any sense.
2: It's not an analogy. It's an actual true story. Teaches at an all boys school, and I in a state where it has the legal reefer, and I said, "Is it a problem with all the guys being stoned all the time?" And she said, "No. That isn't the problem. The biggest problem is they're all addicted to sports gambling."
11: Mm-hmm.
10: Yeah. Why are phones allowed in schools?
11: a lot of them are allowed in schools, but they're supposed to be kept in their lockers.
6: Yes, only for lunch.
11: Yeah.
10: They shouldn't even be allowed. They should not be allowed on the premise.
2: Yeah, but at lunch, you can put a quick 50 on the game.
6: Oh, that's a good point.
11: True.
10: It's like luncheon, like on a construction site.
11: It is.
12: Hey, baby, what you doing, baby? Oh,
2: sorry. off topic. Let's get back to.
10: You got the racing forms. It's the new racing form. Mm-hmm.
12: Hey, Tom's child in the third.
10: Yeah.
12: Win places show.
10: Did you guys know anybody that would get the racing forms? And
12: no.
10: Either
12: I don't think I've ever seen a racing form.
10: Yeah, I only heard tell of it.
6: Yeah.
2: I did.
10: You did? Yeah.
12: Well, didn't your uncle almost ruin the family or something?
2: No, that was my grandfather.
12: Yeah.
2: A friend of my friend's mother was an expert, absolute expert on horse racing.
10: Wow.
12: Is that right?
2: Staggering.
10: Yeah.
11: That's cool.
2: You talk about the Kentucky Derby, she would know all of the lineage of all the horses.
10: I'm fascinated with that world. I love
2: it.
11: I had an uncle
2: brilliant.
11: That was a jockey.
10: What?
11: Yeah.
10: Really?
2: That explains your
11: a great uncle.
2: Small stature.
11: Yeah. George Patrick Ryan.
10: Wow, a professional jockey?
11: Yep.
12: How tall was he?
11: He had like 4'10".
10: Wow.
11: 4'11", yeah.
12: Huh.
2: Did he talk like this right up here?
11: No.
2: Why?
10: No. More Spanish.
11: No, actually, George Patrick Ryan is Irish.
10: Ah.
11: Yeah.
10: Yeah, but I think when you become a jockey, you just start speaking in Spanish.
2: Do you know? Even if you're from Ireland.
10: That's right.
2: That's right. You know, carry a lantern around.
10: Horses respond to that lilt.
2: I see.
12: Hey, Tom said
10: he didn't.
12: A lantern around.
2: Well, if you know the actual history.
10: I know
2: the history of that, there it's actually a great... Great honor. For
10: yeah,
2: great,
10: change minds with that.
12: It's actually a great
2: well,
12: honor.
2: Well, no, people are not really to go down the rabbit hole and find out what actually was going on.
12: Yeah.
2: Okay, what else is happening in sports?
11: I think we're done.
12: I wrapped it up 3 times, and you refused to hear me. And that's sports, and that makes it the 4th time.
2: How can you disagree with me when I say I specialize in bad decisions? I hired you.
10: Wow.
12: I need to know who wrote that right now.
2: Time now for...
12: Bad Hires in History. April 1st, 1987. Chick McGee is hired as Bob and Tom Show. And all hell breaks loose.
10: Next week on Bad Hires in History, David Berkowitz.
12: And then the next one, Lee Harvey Oswald is hired by the School Book Depository.
10: Bad hires.
2: Lee, can you carry a bag of books?
12: What do you got there, Lee?
13: Oh, yeah, right there, right. Kirk Brunt.
12: That's next week.
2: I got to take the day off. I'm passing out leaflets for the Fair Play for Cuba Committee.
10: Like this.
2: Jess Hooker is wallowing in obscure references at the Bob and Tom News Desk. What have you got?
11: Art researchers say penis size in historical paintings have gradually increased over the past 7 centuries.
12: Yeah, baby!
11: A study into the size of human penis size in paintings revealed that during the 15th and 16th centuries, there was a dramatic increase in paintings depicting the naked male body, but the penis was still depicted as relatively small.
10: Well, we learned that it was considered gauche to have a large penis in art.
2: Well, that's because the kings that were they didn't want. Well, I can't help but notice that our footman is called a footman for a reason. Dear God,
10: why is the queen spending so much time with the footman?
2: It's because I think the key to this is these were only paintings of white dudes. I think let's face it.
10: Yeah, it was the ancient royals of Nairobi.
2: Yeah.
10: Are their paintings a little different?
2: Yeah.
11: From 1900 to 2022, the average penis size in paintings was significantly higher than those of all earlier periods.
12: Yeah!
11: And the average penis size of the 21st century paintings was greater than all other centuries.
2: Can you imagine going for the grant to do this?
10: Studying penis size?
2: Yeah, you go to some esteemed organization that...
11: Oh, the BJU International, which is where this is published. Yes.
10: The BJU.
12: Mm-hmm. Really? I'm
2: sure it's a esteemed art organization. I think it's interesting that what is the centuries where they started seeing more?
10: 15th and 16th?
11: Yeah, 15th and 16th. That's where they... The paintings of naked men increased, but the penises stayed small.
10: Okay.
11: Yeah.
10: We don't want no short penis art.
11: Ugh. Yeah.
2: It's always weird, especially when they're in a landscape.
12: Bigger hog, the better.
10: Those old paintings from like the Ming Dynasty and stuff, all the penises are blurred out.
2: Yeah.
10: Very odd.
2: It's almost like they were pixelated.
10: Right.
2: Yeah, okay, I see.
10: I'm doing comedy over here.
2: Pat, I can't help but you have your guitar out.
6: Yes, I do have an award-winning song about this topic. I know you've all heard it, but please be kind.
12: Please, once again, please be kind.
6: If you're going to heckle, keep it light. I am a true man of the world. It's going good so far. I stand here with my flag unfurled. I'm a gorgeous melting pot of humanity. But one physical flaw is such a blow to my vanity. I have a cute English nose. Like the Swedes, I'm the leanest. I have huge Austrian pecs. But a Greek statue penis. I'm hung like ancient art. That's what came between us. You like my Roman hands. But not my Greek statue penis.

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0: thought you were all too kind.
1: It's also probably because those old museums, they didn't have HVAC of any type.
2: Oh, so
1: they
2: chilly.
1: Didn't have, you know, central air or
3: absolutely.
1: Central heat, so it's freezing in there.
3: Yeah.
1: Hmm. You know what that'll do? It's going to make anybody look a little small.
3: Shrinkage.
1: Very good. And then
4: hospital small. You know what I'm talking about.
3: Shy.
1: Well, yeah. One of the conclusions, if you read deeper into this article, in all truth, one of the conclusions is because of porn. They have
2: ubiquity of porn. Yeah.
1: The ubiquity of porn. They've started.
5: The ubiquity of.
4: I love. I love.
2: Doesn't that sound pretty?
6: Not only that, but it seems to be everywhere.
2: Yes, it does. Strange.
1: Yeah. Hmm. Apparently, that's. I guess that has also. Because typically the so-called porn stars tend to be
5: huge,
3: gifted.
5: You know, that's their
1: is thing. Is there a sphere of pornography featuring the poorly endowed?
5: Well, oh. I don't. I mean, I'm probably yeah.
2: The micro,
5: but I know amateur porn is really prevalent, and those are just dudes. You know,
6: those are just regular dudes.
2: Regularly hanging men.
6: Yeah. There's nowhere many massive hogs in that bunch.
1: Because as you've told me, there are apparently dozens of categories. There's something for everyone.
5: Yeah, hundreds. For sure.
1: I wonder what it would be called.
5: Maybe just small, peen,
4: micro.
5: I don't know.
2: Micro's another category. Micro.
5: That is another. That's almost a medical condition.
4: Yeah.
5: But,
4: Yeah.
6: Micro.
4: Is that a medical condition?
6: Micro. Yeah.
5: You can get a grant for that.
6: Yeah.
4: How much? I may be eligible.
1: By the way, I got a letter here.
6: He's a girl now.
1: And I
2: swear to God, if it's about fudge,
1: I can't. No, it's about what's happening right now in this room, which is that Josh Arnold is modifying his so-called winter's beard.
6: I keep forgetting and looking over there.
4: I'm used to it now.
1: Josh is shaving it piece by piece. And day one, Josh shaved off just from the lip down. Okay, so
5: that's
1: it's
5: right.
1: Like giant sideburns that meet with a huge mustache. I can't believe I didn't remember this.
5: Hmm.
1: But astute listener from Piedmont, South Carolina, the great Pat Lennon, noticed it. I can think of a famous person who had a beard like Josh's.
5: Hmm.
1: Dwayne Allman.
5: Oh, is that right?
1: The great guitarist from the original lineup of the Allman Brothers.
5: Ah.
1: I remember that now. He indeed had that. But he had red hair, kind of a reddish beard.
5: And he did this for a while?
1: Yeah.
5: That tracks. Allman Brothers, you would think they would. Yeah.
1: Very good. Very good. Well, thank you, Pat, for pointing that out. Well, speaking of beards, I believe we have a special assistant. Oh, there he is up on the big screen. Hello.
6: Hey, now there's a beard.
7: Hey there. It's Ed Septic. Josh, oh my gosh, you look fantastic.
5: Well, thank you, Edward.
7: Oh, I hope you brought a tennis racket with you today.
5: Why's that?
7: Swat away on the poon head.
6: Oh, yeah.
5: I should have, yeah.
7: Line forms to the left, ladies. Oh, man, we had a good time in Iowa, didn't we, last Friday?
1: Boy. Yes, sir.
6: Sure did.
7: Oh, man, I had such a good time, I've been asked to never return.
5: Uh-oh.
7: By the casino. And the state of Iowa. I've always wanted a police escort, but more to maybe a concert, not to the state line. Anyway, see, what had happened was after I stopped by your show, I decided to play some roulette.
5: Mm.
7: Went in big, playing number two.
5: Naturally.
7: As luck would have it, all those number twos and the coffee ended up adding up. I go sprinting to the toilet. No luck there. Full house. I try the one-holer family restaurant. Occupied.
6: Oh.
7: I think you were in there, Tom, because I thought I heard a royal flush.
1: Uh-huh.
7: Casino terms, get it?
1: Yeah.
6: There we go.
5: Very good.
7: Luckily, before I dookie my dungarees, I found an empty craps table.
5: Oh, no.
7: Yeah, I laid eight the hard way.
6: Oh, yeah.
7: You sure y'all have. Ever been tasting the bear buttocks?
5: No.
7: It's a rush. Though the smell of cinched hair takes a while to dissipate.
5: Oh, boy.
7: Well, I got to run. Pollard's kid clogged the toilet with another hot pocket again.
5: No.
7: So. Remember, I'm Ed Septic. I'll bang your pipes, but never your wife.
6: Never.
5: Well, thank you.
1: Thank you, Ed.
6: Ed Septic, everybody.
1: Always a great.

0: is divine.
1: My ankles are swelling.
0: I'm so glad you're mine.
1: Are those pickles I'm smelling?
0: You're beautiful, my dear.
1: Can I have your dessert?
0: I long to have you near.
1: Oh, God, my nipples hurt.
0: You thrill me with your charms.
1: I hope dirty diapers thrill you.
0: I want you in my arms.
1: Touch my bosoms and I'll kiss you.

0: My name is J. Chris Newberg, and these are my thoughts and observations. Do you think if the Pope sneezes and someone walks up to him and they're like, bless you, you think he's like, haha, I'm good, actually? Do you think it's pretty safe to say that Rosa Parks was undefeated at musical chairs? I was dating this girl and she got all mad at me because I did exactly what she told me to do. I don't know if you guys have ever been in a situation where you do exactly what your lady tells you to do, exactly what she tells you to do, and yet you're a big jerk. Like, for example, she told me she wanted me to treat her like a princess. So I'm like, okay, no problem, I get you, right? So I called a bunch of my friends up and they came over and they piled them back in my car and we got some cameras and we chased her around until she crashed into a tunnel.
1: I sexual fantasy associated with the earthquake.
2: Go.
1: All right, woke chick up.
2: Uh-huh.
1: In my fantasy, I am making love to this woman.
2: Yeah.
1: And then all of a sudden, she feels the earth move beneath her.
3: Ah, yes.
1: And then she rolls over on top of me and shields me from debris. Safety first, everybody. Safety first.
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3: Henry, you have brought along your friend Mike McCray.
7: Yeah.
3: Comedian from Texas.
7: Yeah.
8: That's right.
3: And
7: it's cool having him around. I'll explain. There's, I don't know if you guys are like me where you get those kind of voices in your head kind of thing.
9: Jake does.
7: But there's like, for me, it's always like there's this real high pitched voice that's like, help me or whatever. And then there's like this low, rumbling voice that's like, come with me to hell or something. And I used to think there was something wrong with me.
8: All right.
7: But then I had a long talk with Mike and he said he always had the same thing. So.
8: Oh, sure.
7: But anyway, I a lot of times will hear voices. Well, I have this sort of tendency to sort of. Let my mind wander while I'm playing a song, and so this is just sort of a
8: imagine that
7: this is sort of a little interpretive experimental piece here that Mike and I have been working on. Where
3: now, is Mike going to weigh in as one of your voices?
8: I will be playing the voice in Henry's head.
7: Oh, okay. Yeah, that's why I was hoping if we had reverb or something for Mike's voice, that would be kind of interesting.
3: Well, his voice is distinctly lower than yours.
8: Yeah, well, you know, I try to make it sound like Henry's as best I can.
3: That sounds just like Henry now.
9: See,
8: yeah,
9: that's
8: totally.
9: The problem.
3: That's scary.
7: Anyway.
2: Yeah. Anyway.
7: This is
8: it's
7: just
8: radio. They don't even know who's talking.
3: That was Mike.
7: Anyway, this is just
3: that's Henry.
7: This is
8: right, here we go. I'm about to start playing a song.
7: This cool. is a brand new song, by the way.
8: Yeah, if by brand new you meant you wrote it like 3 years ago.
7: Ooh, baby, baby, don't you see it coming?
8: I hope they don't realize it's the exact same chord progression as every other song I play.
7: It's coming down the tracks.
8: All right, I was supposed to get a laugh on that
7: line. Ooh, baby, baby, no, I'm not joking.
8: I wonder if there'll be any chicks at that Bob and Tom thing about the last time.
7: It's coming really fast.
8: Probably not.
7: Big train coming and I'm down on my luck.
8: God, I really want a cigarette right now.
7: And now it's too late. And then this is kind of the guitar solo part, which I worked out.
8: Yeah, I love the solos, man. I can sort of let my mind wander and just think about stuff. One homosexual experience doesn't make you gay, does it? I really like cheese, man. Germans are kind of scary if you think about it. Oh, man, I really want a cigarette right now. Totally.
7: Yeah.
8: I guess that's the end of the song.
10: My most recent marriage was a disaster. It made the wreck of the Edmunds Fitzgerald look like a fender bender.
11: Wow.
3: Sorry to hear that.
11: Hello.
9: And you remember Lord's famous line about gun control, more or less.
10: Yes. It, the relationship taught me a lot. It taught me they won't sell you a handgun if you're crying.
3: Where are you from, by the way?
11: Patterson. I'm from Patterson, New Jersey.
3: Oh, sure. That's famous.
11: Yeah. Word. You know, small.
12: Sure.
11: Thugged out town. You know, it's tiny. So small, we used to get robbed by people we knew.
12: That's small.
11: People were like, stick him up. I'm like, Andre? I'm going to tell your mother, man. By the way, how is Aunt Carol? How's she doing? I'll come home for dinner.
4: The Bob and Tom Show. Pointless, yet tasteless. A great way to get your morning started. This is Bob and Tom Extra.
13: Your Bob and Tom Show. This is from Derek. I've taken a few moments to throw together a quick man quiz.
14: Oh, good.
13: Okay, ready?
14: Yeah.
13: Now, Miss Hooker is here with us. She gave us the quiz of ladylike things that, what were one of the ones that we didn't know? Do you remember?
14: The one that Oscar got right away, and none of the rest of us had never heard of such a thing, was a makeup blender.
15: A beauty blender.
14: Oh, sorry. See?
13: Yeah, a beauty blender. See, a beauty blender, I thought it was a device or something.
15: Yes, yeah.
13: But it's not. It's a sponge?
15: Yeah, it is. It's a sponge to apply foundation.
13: Yeah, but you know too much guy stuff to
15: well,
13: not
15: we can,
13: get this.
15: Let's see.
13: Okay. Who is the Duke?
15: The Duke. Oh, my gosh. It's not sports. It's music, right?
14: No.
15: It
13: neither.
15: Is sports.
14: Movies.
15: Oh, movies. Oh, it's the cowboy.
13: It's the cowboy.
15: Yeah, I don't know. I know it's the cowboy.
13: Can you do an impression of him for
14: Josh? Oh, well, hey, little lady.
15: I nope, know exactly he can't. Who he is.
14: Well, you know I can't, but I.
13: Sorry. Anybody?
15: Is it John Wayne?
13: Yes.
15: Yay. Okay.
14: She got it based on my impression.
13: You'll get this one. It's okay. A type of tool. It's a ball peen
15: hammer.
13: Ball peen hammer.
14: I wrote a tool one.
15: Okay.
14: Let's see if you know this. What's another name for a hex wrench? Some might say even a more common name. Wait, are there any guys in here that don't know it?
16: I think I know it.
15: But. A hex wrench? Is that also what, an L, the L one?
14: And yes. What would that be called?
15: I don't know.
13: That's an Allen wrench.
15: An Allen yes. wrench.
14: That's correct.
15: It hex is correct, wrench. Sorry, okay.
14: Oh, yeah, I would also have accepted hex or Allen key.
15: Allen key, okay.
14: Some people call them that.
15: Gotcha.
13: Yeah, see, I didn't know that's what that was called.
14: Oh, really?
13: Yeah.
14: Mm.
13: Do you know what a spanner is?
14: Yes. Do you?
15: No, a spanner?
13: Mm-hmm. That's just that's an English term. That's
15: no,
13: not,
15: I don't
13: that's
15: know.
13: Not fair.
15: What is it though?
13: It's like a wrench.
15: Oh, okay.
13: Like a set of
14: it spans the.
15: Oh, okay.
14: Goes, that's always why I assume they called it that.
16: Yeah. Okay. I have one. Do you know what a board stretcher is?
13: Yes, I know what it is.
14: What?
13: A board stretcher is what you say to the moron that cuts a board without measuring it properly, and now the board's too short. So you say to the idiot, go get a board stretcher.
16: Yep, and 45 minutes later, after going through the truck, the person came out and told me, no such product exists.
13: Yes. Yeah, that's one of those first day,
16: sure look
13: yeah,
16: one.
13: First day in the job yep. bits.
15: That's
14: yeah,
15: funny.
14: They'll often, it's sort of an initiation almost.
15: Oh, yeah.
14: Yep, that was
15: that's
14: me.
15: That's funny.
13: What type of products, Ms. Hooker, are made by Berkley, Eagle Claw, or Rapala?
14: Man, I had a very similar question.
13: What type
14: just
13: of...
14: Just think, Josh.
15: I know, it's fishing. It has to be fishing,
13: yeah.
15: right?
13: Okay.
15: Yeah, but I've never heard of any of those.
14: Oh, if, yeah, all big, yeah.
15: Those are brands?
14: Yes.
15: Okay.
14: Yeah, brands of fishing.
13: Okay, now...
14: Mine, this is the same. My question was, if somebody is talking about mono, fluoro, or braid, what are they referring to?
13: Well, that's a good question.
15: I have no idea.
13: It could be a disease.
14: Mm, right, right.
15: I would say it's how you put the string on the fishing pole, the line.
14: I'll give it to you. It's the line itself.
15: It's the line itself. Yeah. Okay.
13: What is KBB? Now you gave us LBD.
15: LBD.
13: Little black dress. Now in return you get KBB.
16: Now, Christy would know this.
14: I don't know this.
16: I think Christy would.
13: Christy would know immediately.
16: She would know immediately.
14: Do you know this?
15: It's car related.
13: Yeah.
15: Yeah. I don't know.
13: Kelly Blue Book.
15: Oh
14: sure.
15: Okay.
14: Yeah.
13: Okay.
15: KBB.
14: What does ERA stand for?
15: ERA.
14: It's a baseball term.
15: Oh, earned runs. Earned runs. Oh, man. I don't know what the last
14: one. Go singular with run.
15: Earn run. I don't know.
14: Oh, you get that was pretty good. Average.
15: Yeah. Oh, earned run average.
14: Who? Okay. What player has an ERA? What position?
15: Earned run average. I would think that was a batting position.
13: That would be. You had 9 choices. Actually, you really only had 2.
15: It's a pitcher.
13: Yeah. What position physically hikes the football in the NFL?
15: Oh, the center.
13: Oh, very good.
14: I figured you and Christy would both get that.
15: Yeah.
13: What is a hat trick in sports?
15: Three goals three goals.
13: And we looked up the origin of that. Do you remember? No, but I forget.
14: Yeah, it's British, and I think it started with like cricket or rugby or something.
15: Okay.
14: It was, what, according to Lynyrd Skynyrd, what can you not do to this bird?
15: Oh, I'm guessing.
14: And this bird you cannot what?
15: And this bird you cannot tame.
14: Incorrect.
15: Oh, what is it?
14: Chain.
15: Oh, I thought it was tame this whole time.
16: Well, I thought it was change.
14: It is.
13: It is.
16: Oh, I
13: this
16: thought you
13: bird
16: said
13: you
16: chain.
13: Cannot change.
14: Oh, sorry, I may have swallowed it. No, it's change.
13: Any one of those three would work, and the song would stay the same.
15: Yeah. Oh, that's true. Wow.
14: All the guys know that it's change.
15: I had the lyrics wrong.
13: Bob, name the big three automakers. And I'll give you a little bit of leeway on this one.
15: Okay.
13: The term the big three is mid-50s. That's when that...
14: Yeah.
15: Okay, so Ford.
13: Yep.
15: Chrysler.
13: Now Stellantis. That's right. I'll take it.
15: Oh, okay.
13: That.
15: And...
13: Oldsmobile, Buick, Chevrolet...
15: Oh, Chevrolet.
14: No, they're all General Motors.
15: Oh, General Motors. Oh, okay.
13: Yeah, and that's kind of gone out of
15: parlance
13: of everything.
14: What is Darth Vader's real name?
13: You think that's a guy question?
14: More so than a girl question, yes.
15: I've never watched any of these movies. So Darth Vader's real name is... Vader means father in German. I don't know.
16: I have no idea.
13: Is that true?
15: Yeah.
14: It is true.
13: So then that's been a giveaway the whole time?
15: The whole time. Yeah, immediately.
14: It's been there right in front of everybody's face.
13: I had no idea. There's, a hilarious reference. I think the only great joke in Toy Story 5 is a Star Wars joke.
15: I'll have to look back. I must have missed
14: it. I know. It's not that great of a joke to most people.
13: I laughed out loud because I thought the movie was kind of slow.
15: I agree. Yeah.
14: What physical attribute?
16: Wait, what's the answer?
14: Anakin Skywalker.
16: Oh, okay.
15: Anakin.
16: Okay.
14: What physical attribute is Alexis Texas famous for?
15: I'm going to guess Alexis Texas.
14: Yeah.
13: Is that a man or a woman?
15: It's a woman. And
14: you are gay.
13: I have never seen Alexis.
14: We've had her. We've had pictures of her on the show.
15: I'm going to guess her breasts or her butt.
13: You got the big two there. I doubt if there are any. Are there any porn stars?
15: Alexis Texas. I'm going to go butt. Her butt's big.
14: That's correct.
15: Okay. Yeah.
13: I mean, are there any female porn stars noted for the size of their vaginal cavity?
14: You would think Christy Canyon would be.
13: Boy, that's an unfortunate name. Really. You don't want to be saddled with that.
14: What movie ends with the line, "Hey, we're all going to get laid"? Do you guys know this?
17: I do not.
14: Oh, come on. I'm not with men here.
15: Animal House.
14: Incorrect.
15: Okay. What is it?
14: Caddyshack.
13: Yeah. Oh, God, I forgot that. Okay, well, we'll get some more of these. These are
14: fun. I get real men in here?
13: Okay.
16: You want to chop down a tree? You want to do some man stuff?
14: You've seen me do some man stuff.
16: Yeah, exactly. You want to do some real man stuff?
14: Do I need to remind you of what you said to me when we were working together doing man stuff?
15: This sounds like the gayest conversation.
14: We can't say it on the air.
13: No, we can't. How often do you say to Jeffrey, "Hey, that move reminded me of when I was in the choir in high school. Did I ever tell you about my band?"
14: You know who never says when we were doing man stuff? Guys who are actually doing man stuff.
13: Yeah.
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17: You've seen all the home decorating shows by now. First, it was Trading Spaces, and then While You Were Out, the show where one spouse redecorates their mate's favorite room while he or she is away. And now, from Bob and Tom Television, the first decorating show that could end in capital murder.
7: Drew doesn't realize yet that his wife Karen and I are completely redecorating his favorite room in the house, his poker den.
19: Oh, is Drew ever going to be surprised when he sees what we did with him? I can't wait to see the look on his face.
7: Oh, this is so exciting. Let's stand by the couch here and wait for him to wake up.
19: Drew, wake up. Drew.
20: What?
19: I have a surprise for you.
7: Wait till you see this, Drew.
20: Jesus, would you two stop your screaming? You shut those f***ing lights off. My head's pounding. Where's the Vicodin?
17: Watch when one very hungover man, coming off a doozy of a bender, finds his wife has completely changed his favorite den of sin into a playroom for the kids.
19: Come on, honey. You've been on that couch long enough now. Now roll over and look.
20: All right, all right. Then will you shut the hell up and let me get some sleep?
19: Surprise!
20: The bar is gone. And where's my bong? Oh, you son of a bitch, where's my football helmet, beer keg dispenser, and my brandy snifter?
7: Oh, that was so hideous. Look, Drew, we replaced it with this darling mini slide. Over here, we're going to put...
20: Whoa, whoa, whoa. You turned my bar into a playroom? And who the hell is this queen anyway? Oh, God. Get out of my way.
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20: And I want my Farrah Fawcett poster put back up, too. Oh, God.
21: Harlan Williams is here with us.
22: You ever talk in your sleep, though?
23: I don't know.
22: You want me to camp over tonight? Was that like a subtle invitation?
23: Is that what it was?
22: I don't know.
23: You need a place to stay? Is that what you're trying to hint at?
22: I'll lay on your new shag carpet.
24: Bob's got a nice place.
22: Here's what happened the other night. I wake up in the middle of the night. My girlfriend is crying her eyes out, man.
23: Mm-hmm.
22: And I'm like, baby, what is wrong?
20: Baby.
22: She's like, you were talking in your sleep last night.
23: Oh,
22: and I'm
23: no.
22: Like, I'm like, well, what did I say? She said, you said it's over, you big greasy freak. So I looked at her right in the eyes, you know, very lovingly. And I said, baby, no. I wasn't asleep. Get the hell out of here, you big greasy freak.
25: Or let the door hit you in the behind.
23: No.
26: Comedian Dave Dugan. Right, comedian David, mm-hmm. David Dugan. Dave Dugan joins us
27: David
26: in the studio.
27: Dugan. David Dugan.
28: My formal name.
25: You sound like a grand wizard. David Dugan, grand wizard.
26: Stop. You have a couple young children. A
28: couple young kids. Raising kids at that age is sort of like being hazed into a fraternity.
23: Yeah.
28: It was like a 2-minute time period the other day when I changed a dirty diaper, grounded up fruit chews out of the carpet while chocolate milk was being spilled down my back. Jeez, if I could de-pants myself, I'd be a Fidel right now.
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0: Pickle spill, trucker pickle spill. Pickles on the highway, pickles there still. Pickle spill, trucker pickle spill. Thanks. Gherkins, butter, spears, and dill. Pickles squished on the road. Trucker was a gherkin, dropped his load. We're 465 crosses 69. The highway's covered in seasoned brine. I'm talking pickle spill, trucker pickle spill. Pickles on the highway by the pickle park. Picklesville, trucker.
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12: Hi, everybody. Christy Lee with your Bob and Tom News Update. The Federal Reserve policymakers are losing patience with inflation, which has been stuck above their 2% target for more than 5 years. They meet in Washington today and expected to keep the benchmark interest rate unchanged this time. However, look for a possible raise in September. Soldiers and emergency workers are combing through a badly damaged shopping mall and collapsed houses looking for trapped survivors after a powerful 7.1 earthquake struck the Kumamoto area on the southern main island of Kyushu in southwestern Japan. Damage is still being assessed and an unknown number of people are missing. The FCC, the Federal Communications Commission, has announced a ban on foreign-made humanoid robots, mainly targeting China over national security concerns. China dominates the global market with roughly 85%. And the U.S. has also recently started to restrict other Chinese technology imports, including drones. And that's your news. I'm Christy Lee. More of the Bob and Tom Show on the way.
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14: Right now we've got Bert Chalice as our guest. No, I know you do live in
15: Cincinnati.
14: Did you drive here from Cincinnati?
15: Yeah, I drove over and no longer driving my Yugo. You know, I had
16: got rid of it?
15: Yeah, I got a Yugo for a while because, you know, I bought a Yugo because I had to coupon. You know,
14: sure.
15: It's, not much of a car. You turn up the radio, the car stalls. You know, no rear view mirror because nothing will be behind you, believe me. You can actually tick off the Amish people. You know. They go by and bullwhip you. You know.
16: Sorry, they don't have horns.
15: I got places to go. I don't know if you know this or not. If you ever get behind the Amish, you know, those horse-drawn carriages, you know, they usually have that orange triangle sign on the back. Mm-hmm. I found out if you fire a softball and hit that sign, you dunk the driver. You just lose him. It's a great little highway thing to do.
17: I got thrown out of JCPenney the other day.
16: Really?
17: Yeah, fondling up the mannequins. Believe that? And that ain't my fault. Have you seen the mannequins in there?
16: Uh-huh.
17: And they taunt you, too. They got the little short skirt on, arm up, kind of waving you over. You know what I mean? Shoot. I tell you what, if you asked me, the little whore was asking for it.
1: You don't say we didn't warn you. There's laughter ahead.
18: You guys want to grab lunch?
16: We can't go anymore.
18: Holy
19: That's
18: cow.
19: A good day's work, everyone.
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13: Hello.
6: There's Pat Godwin.
16: Hey, Chick.
6: Hello. There's Josh Arnold.
18: Hi.
6: Hey there. There's Ace Cosby.
18: Hey.
6: There's Jeff Oske.
18: Yes, sir.
6: And we've got a couple of letters from our emails from our listeners today. And this one, evidently, they are all interested in Josh and his pet tarantula.
18: Oh, yeah?
6: And we didn't get the name of the tarantula.
18: Fang.
6: Fang. That's right. You said Fang. Yep. Well, it's almost September, our writer writes, which means one of Colorado's most fascinating wildlife events is about to begin, the so-called Colorado Tarantula Migration.
18: Wow.
6: Every fall, hundreds of people head to the prairies of southeast Colorado hoping to witness large brown tarantulas walking across grasslands. It's not technically a migration. Visitors are actually seeing the annual tarantula mating season. Male
13: giant
6: tarantula. It's a giant gangbang. Mm. Wow. These tarantulas are primarily known as Oklahoma brown. They in Colorado, they leave their burrows in late summer and early fall to search for lady.
18: Wow.
6: Tarantula.
13: Ooh, there,
6: there he is. How about that for a realistic
18: dad ass?
6: Look at that. He does have. Oh, man. I can't. How do you sex a tarantula?
13: Can That's
6: you,
13: a great question. There,
18: I don't know.
6: Like a Peter on that or something, you think?
13: Fang could have been a guy, could have been a girl. We don't know.
18: I don't remember if they even told us.
6: Could have been a fangette.
18: Could have been a fangette.
6: Male tarantulas take 7 to 10 years to reach maturity.
18: I just heard it too, Pat.
6: And females even longer, 10 to 12 years.
13: Well, years?
6: That's the opposite of humans. It takes boys longer to mature than females.
13: Uh-huh.
19: What?
6: For most of their lives, the tarantulas stay close to their burrows, their homebodies.
13: Uh-huh.
6: But days shorten, nights cool, males are triggered to wander and in search of that sweet, sweet man.
18: I wonder how many boroughs there are, like five, like New York?
6: There might be. Yeah. There's like Staten Island, Brooklyn,
13: Queens,
6: the Bronx. You got a hard roll and a cup of coffee?
18: Would you go to this?
6: Oh, I they give me the willies.
18: Yeah, you'd be.
6: And I really wasn't aware that I got the willies from tarantulas until yesterday when you guys started talking about it. When you started talking about it.
13: Well, you probably haven't been around many, right?
6: That's right.
13: You're not so exposed to a tarantula?
6: My mother wouldn't let me have a dog. So.
13: Did you have a goldfish? Oh, no, yeah, the turtle.
6: An attack.
18: I've walked through a spider web the last 4 days.
6: Out here on the steps?
16: Right here, right?
18: No, at my house. One of them was inside my house.
13: What?
18: Where I just turned a corner and walked right through a spider web and went, what the hell was that guy doing?
6: We had an agreement.
18: You guys
6: stay outside and I'm inside, okay?
20: They are quick builders.
18: Yeah, oh, yeah, it's amazing.
20: I have a spider web stick up at the lake house, and when I get up every morning, I go down the stairs and knock all the cobwebs out of like the water slide and around the boat. And the other day I look over and my spider stick encased in a spider web. They knew what I was up to.
13: Oh,
20: so I had to get a new spider stick to free the old spider stick.
16: They must watch you go through the web and go, son of a bitch.
13: There he comes again.
18: I don't like it. I feel bad.
6: I spent all night making that.
20: They are so quick.
18: Yeah, it's unbelievable.
20: Yeah.
6: Well, they have Spider-Man powers.
13: Yeah,
6: right?
13: They do.
6: Yeah, if you get bitten by one. Did you ever get bitten by a tarantula?
18: No.
6: Did you say? No.
18: Mm.
6: Hmm. Oh, you got bit by a squirrel. That's right.
18: No, I got bit by a snake. I did not. We were talking about squirrel bites, but I did not get. I've not had the pleasure of being bit by a squirrel.
6: Well, this gentleman named Mark says Josh was right about squirrel bites. It hurts like hell.
18: It sure seems like it.
6: I got a pet squirrel named Rocky. Of course.
20: Love it.
6: Rocket J Squirrel. He doesn't like being messed with.
13: I bet not.
6: he lets you know. All right, but Rocky does like to play, he says. So there you go.
13: A pet squirrel. I got a pet squirrel. You mean you...
6: I don't.
13: You would just...
6: Well, don't you feed the squirrels in your neighborhood?
13: I do not feed the squirrels.
6: Christy?
20: No, that's Alsman.
13: Yeah, Alsie does. I feed birds, and the birds... The squirrels want to eat all the bird food, which we have a constant battle.
6: Somebody's going to get a raging case of Lyme disease, and then we'll see who feeds the squirrels.
13: And then I bought all that hot pepper food, because that's supposed to keep the squirrels out.
20: Oh, no. It works like wonders at my house.
13: Not at my house. They've really? Overcome.
20: What?
13: Yes.
20: They hate it.
13: Oh, good for you.
20: Take a little sriracha, just drop it in there.
13: I've used cayenne pepper.
6: What are you talking? Are you cooking the squirrel? Can you eat squirrel? You can eat squirrel.
13: Yeah, of course
20: you
13: can.
20: Yeah. I have tried squirrel. Have you guys?
13: No.
20: Yeah. It was fine. Did you have yours as stew?
19: No, it was like battered and deep fried.
20: Oh, really?
19: Yeah.
20: Like, was there like a leg, a bone?
19: No, they were like little strips.
20: Oh.
13: This happened at someone's home?
19: Yeah.
13: Huh.
19: They hunted a bunch of squirrels and...
6: I remember it was a big deal. I got a squirrel tail to put on the radio antenna of a family car. And I was over the moon.
13: Yeah, those and raccoon tails were big back in the day.
6: They let me tie it on... Uh-huh. Yeah.
20: When I got divorced for the first time, I had to move into a kind of seedy apartment complex. And my second day driving in, my neighbor above me had like 20 pelts on his balcony, man. Squirrel pelts, drying, hanging from the...
19: Oh, gotcha.
20: And he made me squirrel stew.
6: No pretty kidding. Good.
20: It was? Yeah.
19: Yeah.
20: You wouldn't have... Had he not told me, I wouldn't have known it was squirrel.
19: Yeah, same.
20: Yeah.
13: I don't know if I could do that.
6: What do you do with the hides, the pelts? You make hats?
20: Oh, yeah. He would tan them and sell them. I'm not sure where, but yeah, he did that on the weekly.
13: This is what I've learned about squirrels. They don't understand English very well. I've gone out and tried to reason with them. I've been nice to them, but
20: you
13: nothing.
20: Need to record yourself doing that.
6: You guys seen the viral video where the boy squirrel, gets his testicles caught in a bird feeder?
20: Yes.
6: Have you seen this? And he's hanging off the bird feeder.
13: Yeah.
6: It's really.
19: You can't help but just project your own.
6: Yeah. It really is a bummer.
13: I had one of those kinds of feeders, but I couldn't. First of all, it's impossible to clean. And for that very reason, I felt bad that somebody would get stuck in it or get their little paw caught.
6: And for that very reason, I'm out.
13: You're out?
6: I'm out on the bird feeder.
13: I think I'm going to be out on the flat feeder. Do you have a flat feeder? You know, just like a tray.
19: What is that? Well, kind of. It's a little house.
6: There's something that comes over a person when you get to a certain age where you just want to sit and watch the birds eat.
13: It's
6: and I don't
13: so
6: know.
19: Mine's on the window I eat, so I can just look and they're just eating two feet from me. Yeah,
13: that's so relaxing, isn't it, Josh?
19: Yeah, I love it.
13: Yeah, it's sweet.
6: Little zen.
13: Yeah.
6: All right.
13: Little zen. You might try it. You have a room out there.
6: I'm going to. Yeah, I have.
13: I have some feeders I can give you.
6: I can never attract hummingbirds though. Never do it. That is a cardinal plant that hummingbirds love, I guess. It's like cotton candy, the lady told me.
13: Cardinal plant?
6: Yeah, a cardinal. It doesn't grow birds. It's just red. Yes. Everybody knows cardinals grow on bushes.
19: Yes. Chris, do you guys like the prehistoric squirrel in the Ice Age franchise?
13: Oh.
6: Is that John Leguizamo? Or
19: no? He's the sloth or something, okay. But he always chasing that acorn.
6: Yes. Oh, yes.
19: It's not a bad...
6: Running
19: sort
6: joke.
19: Sort of semi-version of Wile E. Coyote.
6: Mm-hmm. Mm-hmm.
19: Yeah.
6: Yeah, those are good. Those are nice. You know what I really enjoy, though, are the... I hope they keep making more of these, are the Minion movies. I find those really...
16: endlessly entertaining.
6: Really funny. Aren't they, Pat?
16: Gosh, yeah. I just laugh.
19: You guys get a kick out of those?
16: They're not really speaking English. It's adorable.
6: Whole movie.
19: You know, it's this one guy who does all the Minions.

0: Handyman and the repairman. He can get up there, but I can't.
1: But didn't you ever want an attic like in Christmas Vacation where it was full of stuff and you could pull the stairs down and that would be so neat?
0: I'm kind of scared of those.
1: Really?
0: I don't cotton to attics.
1: Oh.
0: Or basements for that matter.
1: You don't like a basement?
0: Well, unless it's, you know, basements
1: finished.
0: That are really not, those aren't basements. There's just more of the house, you know?
1: Okay.
0: With carpeting and pool tables. That's not a basement.
2: Sure. You know, yeah, I know what you mean.
0: Concrete floors.
1: Do you have a basement?
2: Yeah.
1: Is it finished?
2: Not really. No. Oh. I mean, it's not. No, but it's the nicest unfinished basement I've had.
1: Oh, okay.
0: You know what we should do? We should get down there one weekend, throw up some drywall.
3: Finish it.
0: Drink some beer.
1: Put in a pool table.
2: I don't want to.
0: You don't want to?
2: Yeah, well, I'd be up for like a ping pong table and stuff like that, but I don't want to drywall it. I don't want to finish it. I'm not messing with that.
0: Okay. Drywall.
1: Good for resale.
0: Drywall is, I can't hang drywall because you could work on it as long or as little as you want.
2: Yeah.
0: And I would not leave it alone.
2: Somebody else has to do it.
0: I would put the mud on, then I'd sand it, then I'd put more mud on, and it would go on for 6 months.
1: That's an art form, isn't it? Man.
0: Yeah.
2: You have to care just enough to be good at it, but not care.
0: Overcare.
2: Exactly.
0: Yeah, that's exactly right.
2: No thanks.
1: Huh. I had no idea.
0: Well, do you care about security systems in your house and keep your basement safe? Well, in the United States, did you know this? There's a break-in every 26 seconds. 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
9: Hope you're having a good Wednesday morning. 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Guest comedian appearances on the Bob and Tom Show, sponsored by Lee's Famous Recipe Chicken. Famous for a reason. Got some great comedians, including Al Jackson and Jeff Oske, will be along to wrap up the week with our failed to mention news. We also have had folks stop by like Lucas Waterfill and other great comedians. So you never know who you're going to hear on the Bob and Tom Show, but we thank Lee's Famous Recipe Chicken. By the way, apparently Josh and Christy went out to lunch the other day and Christy got some of that Lee's Famous Recipe Chicken pot pie. I was talking about how large the pieces of chicken are. Not like those ones you get at the freezer aisle at the grocery store, if you know what I'm saying. Makes me want to have some chicken pot pie. 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
0: I'm Chick McGee with your Bob and Tom sports update from Santa Clara, California. San Francisco 49ers coach Kyle Shanahan takes the blame for the car crash that left him with a concussion and other injuries, saying he took his eyes off the road to reach for a fallen cell phone before hitting another vehicle. Shanahan crashed into a 21-year-old woman driving in the other direction up near Palo Alto on July 14th. And also from the NFL, Denzel Ward has agreed to a 2-year extension with the Browns that will make him the highest paid defensive back in the NFL. According to reports, it's a 2-year extension worth $62.2 million, including $52.3 million guaranteed. Major League Baseball, Cleveland and Cincinnati split a doubleheader. Washington and Seattle also win. In the American League, Detroit, Texas, Minnesota, the Yankees, the Athletics, and Houston. And in the National League, Miami, Arizona, the Cubs, Milwaukee, and San Diego all win. Braves at the Mets, that one postponed. And from the WNBA last night, Washington over Connecticut, 92-84. Minnesota beat Toronto, 193. Vegas over Portland, 98-83. The Liberty beat Los Angeles, 113-109. And the Indiana Fever beat Seattle in Seattle, 105-95. I'm Chick McGee, and that's your Bob and Tom Sports Update.
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5: Tom Simmons is our guest. I understand you've been to Afghanistan, I assume, on one of the USO-type tours.
11: The Comics on Duty.
5: Okay, mm-hmm. Good for you.
11: Afghanistan is desolate, man. Everything is dirt. Every building, every structure is like dirt. We don't need satellite-guided bombs. We just should drop water balloons.
5: That'll muddy you. Wow.
11: Turn that place into mud and farmland, and it'll be great.
5: Have you run this strategic idea by the people at the Pentagon?
1: Yeah, it'd save us a lot of money.
5: Amen. This is positively
12: brilliant. We're launching a massive hydro attack, is what we're going to do.
5: All of these fire bombs are merely drying it out.
1: Pizza Hut, apparently, is going to start delivering cold beer along with their food.
2: No kidding. What?
1: They started the testing beer delivery program in Phoenix, Arizona.
2: And it passed with flying colors.
5: Yeah, everyone did.
2: Yeah.
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1: The company told Fortune magazine it plans to expand
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1: that.
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1: Yes.
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1: 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Exactly.
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1: thank
2: you, there Rossi. You go. That's some toothpick wisdom for you. Boy, oh boy.
1: Absolutely right.
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0: Welcome back to the Bob and Tom Show. We're in the O'Reilly Auto Parts studios. Christy Lee at the news desk.
1: Hi.
0: Hi there. Ho
1: that
0: there.
1: That was a little too high, wasn't
0: yeah,
1: it?
0: Yeah, that was like... You're on a rocking chair and you rolled over your foot.
1: Yeah, I apologize.
0: There's Pat Godwin.
17: Hello.
1: Oh, I like that.
17: Balanced around.
0: Sexy. Yeah. There's Josh Arnold.
18: Hi.
0: Hey, man. And I know it's Josh Arnold because he's wearing a shirt that says Josh.
18: Mm-hmm.
0: There it is. Jeff Oske.
18: Yes.
0: Okay, Jeff Oske.
18: Hi.
0: And there's Ace Cosby.
18: Hey.
0: And I'm Chick. And let's take a quick look at sports, shall we? Or as Tom would say. Just a quick glimpse. Is that sports? San Francisco 49ers coach Kyle Shanahan is taking the blame for the car crash that left him with a concussion and other injuries, saying he took his eyes off the road to reach for a fallen cell phone before crashing into another vehicle. Shanahan crashed into a 21-year-old woman driving in the other direction in Palo Alto on July 14th. Shanahan has a concussion, broken ribs, a broken nose, a broken left hand, and stitches for a big cut above his right eye. Shanahan briefly hospitalized following the crash and hasn't been able to coach the team since the start of training camp. And yes, if you're wondering, a coach in the NFL has to go through concussion protocol. That's exactly right.
1: I didn't know that.
0: And he has to be examined by doctors. Mm. And if he's cleared to coach, he can go coach. But if he's not, he has to stay on concussion protocol.
18: Was the girl in the accident okay?
0: Yeah, not injured.
18: Oh, thank goodness.
1: Yeah, I was wondering that too, Jeff. Thank you for
2: all
1: asking.
2: Those broken bones and he got stitches. You know the old saying, morons who reach for their phone while driving get stitches.
0: Yeah, that's right. Yeah. I've done it. I've reached for a phone while driving.
1: Have you?
0: Absolutely. Yeah.
1: Oof.
2: That's like falling under the seat.
0: Yeah.
2: Yeah.
0: I mean, it was right there, but I...
1: But still, yeah. You know, not a good idea.
0: Do you text while you drive? Be honest.
1: Yes.
0: Oh, yeah.
18: I talk to text.
1: Yeah,
18: I talk to text.
1: I do that. Because I can do it on my steering wheel.
18: Yeah.
1: Just hit a button.
0: Yeah. Oh, yeah?
1: I think so.
0: That's that Hyundai, isn't it?
1: Yeah, boy. Wow. It's fancy.
0: That's deluxe.
1: I'll bet your fancy car does that, too.
0: Yeah, well, I don't want to tell you anything.
1: Isn't it weird, though, that talk to text, and I know I'm not perfect, but I have broadcast quality.
0: A voice, a vocal
1: I've been
0: works.
1: Doing this a long
0: sure.
1: time. It never gets it right.
18: No.
1: Ever.
17: You got to proofread that.
1: Yeah. Well, then that kind of defeats the purpose.
17: I know.
1: Then you have to go back and correct it.
17: Which, man, and
1: now
17: you can't
1: I'm driving and correct it.
0: And then the next thing you know, you run into a 21-year-old.
1: Thank you.
0: Thank you. Thank you very much.
17: You can't say I hate your bitch on it when you didn't mean that. You know, it's got to come out right.
0: Have you ever sent a talk-to-text angry text, Pat?
17: No. I don't think I have.
0: No?
17: I've not been that dumb, yeah.
0: Man, I don't think I have either.
1: That's not a good idea.
0: It's okay to break up over a text, right?
1: Well, Greg Hahn taught us that.
2: Depends, yeah.
18: Mm-hmm. I mean, as long as it's within the first 2 or 3 years, you should
1: what? Be fine.
0: I like the way you think, Jeff. Thank you. Also in the NFL, Denzel Ward has agreed to a 2-year extension with the Cleveland Browns. Somebody grab hold of Christy. He is now the highest paid defensive back in the NFL. The 5-time Pro Bowler is signing a 2-year extension worth $62.2 million, including a $52.3 million hunk guaranteed.
1: Man.
0: His $31.1 million average surpasses $31 million paid to Trent McDuffie with Kansas City. The Steelers quarterback Aaron Rodgers says there's zero debate that this season will be his last. The 4-time MVP status beyond 2026 is a certainty. This season was starting. It will be his last. Mike McCarthy's the Steelers head coach. And we'll see how the Steelers do. And Justin Herbert has his first ring. It's not a Super Bowl ring.
1: No? Class ring? What do you got?
0: It's the Chargers quarterback is engaged to singer-songwriter, I'm unaware, Madison Beer.
2: I'm unaware, too.
1: I think she's for the kids.
0: B-E-E-R. They've announced their engagement on Instagram.
1: Well, she's pretty. Wow.
0: Herbert appeared in Beer's Lover Girl video this spring. He starts training camp today, and this is a song called Restless from Madison Beer.
1: She's 27.
15: Hey, this is a story I hate. I'm telling it might make me break.
0: Not my cup of tea.
2: We already have Billie Eilish.
17: Exactly. A little whispering. A little Billie Eilish-y.
15: This chapter's about how you said there was nobody else.
0: More strings. Pizzicato.
2: I mean, she can sing. I just don't feel like we're hearing her real voice. I feel like she's doing a Billie Eilish impression.
0: Yeah. Very, very effective. Yeah. And get a load of this. This is popping up in the world of college football. Notre Dame and Ohio State have reached jersey patch sponsorship deals totaling $30 million.
2: Wow.
0: As schools search for ways to cash in on the revenue sharing era, Ohio State announced a multi-year jersey patch sponsorship deal with Chase.
2: Revenue sharing era.
1: Who are they sharing
2: as
1: with?
2: As in the sports departments get them. Yeah. Get the money. I don't think they're doing any revenue sharing with any arts department.
0: Why not?
1: Right.
0: Last thing we're doing, buying books. Yeah. Okay.
1: Are they going to start selling patches on the theater costumes during?
0: Oh, that'd be right. Yes. Like on the togas for Shakespeare.
1: Right.
0: Terms of the deal were not released, but it's rumored to be $17 million for the Chase deal in Ohio State. And Notre Dame, jersey patch deal with SoFi Technologies, 18 to 20 Jeez. Million.
2: So, Fi, hush, eye to eye. So,
1: didn't somebody pick Notre Dame already to win the college championship this year?
0: Really? They are the talk, yes.
1: Really?
0: They're the sexy
1: pick.
0: They are the sexy pick. Is it? David Rush back there? Yeah. We're all
2: David Rush is here?
17: Huh?
1: David Rush?
2: No, Tom's going to be so sad.
17: Oh, my God.
0: Okay, now what? Whatever we do, when he comes back, you guys tell him that David Rush was here.
17: All right,
0: and he was looking for him. And David was very disappointed that you weren't here.
19: Stupid world record.
0: Rush has broken the Guinness World Record for... You might want to get a pencil.
1: Okay.
0: Most consecutive flaming torch juggling catches on a unicycle.
1: Oh, boy.
2: Isn't this amazing?
0: Once again, flaming torch juggling while riding a unicycle.
2: I mean, I would watch this. I'd watch, if a guy were doing it near me, I'd look.
1: Okay.
0: Oh, there he is. And yeah. He's got his GoPro on his head.
2: And he's... there they go.
0: The neighborhood's on fire. Oh. Wait a minute.
2: Whoopsie.
0: Landed on kerosene. What?
2: Yeah, dude. That's a skill.
17: Yeah.
1: So the old record was 37, and he did how many?
0: 180? 175.
2: No one can beat that.
0: Yeah, nobody can beat that.
2: Yeah.
1: Gosh.
0: And the old record was 37 catches. He 175 before dismounting from the unicycle.
1: Man.
2: It's got to be tiring, hot. Yeah. That flame is like an inch from his head.
0: Did the
1: handles get hot, you think?
2: Maybe warm.
1: Yeah.
0: I don't think there's any conductivity between rubber and the flame.
1: I'd have to take a look at that.
0: Ouch. There's no way I could ride a unicycle. No way.
2: No.
0: No way in hell.
2: No.
1: Oh.
0: I don't think I'd even try.
2: It'd be foolhardy to even try right
17: now.
2: I have to work on my core for a year.
0: We used to work with a guy who had a unicycle. And any time there was like a party or...
1: We did?
0: Some get-together, he'd ride his unicycle.
1: Somebody I know?
0: Maybe.
2: Is it true that Kostaki can ride one?
1: Yeah, that's his thing.
2: I wonder if he owns one.
0: If I can ride a unicycle, I'm going to own two or three, I would think.
2: He kind of lives on Venice Beach, doesn't he? Used to. I mean, you could just step outside, unicycle, you'd be part of the...
1: Right there on the fabric of that
17: Muscle Beach. Yeah. There.
0: Take his shirt off, and the next thing you know, he's unicycling.
2: Yeah.
1: And throwing torches. You never know.
0: Oh, he might be juggling torches.
1: Can he juggle? I don't know if he can juggle.
2: I bet he can. That man. Yeah.
0: He can do anything he puts his mind to. At Gestapo.
2: Yes. He's a Renaissance man.
0: He certainly
17: Except
0: is.
17: Stay married like us again.
1: Hey.
17: We can't. We can't.
1: Well, let's not judge. I'm staying married this time.
0: He's Greek, you are. Is that right?
1: Yes.
0: Well, isn't it true that you don't fold his socks correctly?
1: He prefers I do not do that anymore.
0: Is that right?
1: Yes.
0: He'd prefer that you don't touch his socks.
1: Right. I don't. I learned.
0: Did he say anything to you when you got home yesterday?
1: No, not about his socks.
17: Did you get a stern talking to?
1: No.
0: Did you hit the
1: Andy
0: door?
1: Andy's never talked to me sternly.
0: First time for everything.
1: No, I don't want to make him mad.
2: Did I see you for a second?
0: Did you guys make out as soon as you got home?
1: Make out?
0: Yeah.
17: Was he in Saran wrap naked?
1: Why would he be in Saran wrap?
17: That's what women
1: naked?
17: Used to do in the 50s. They'd wait for their man in Saran wrap naked.
1: No, they did.
17: That was the 50s. They did.
1: Oh, yeah. They did.
17: I was born in the 50s. I know.
0: Okay. Saran wrap was a new thing, I think. Has he ever said this to you? Let's take this to the couch.
17: Well, that's actually pretty good.
1: No, but I like that. That's interesting.
0: Well, let's go take to, the, it to couch. The couch. Let's take it to the
1: he
0: couch.
1: He kisses me when he gets home, but we don't make out.
17: What about I put you up in this island right here in the kitchen and we do it?
1: Oh, there you go. What? That's hot.
0: Pat is raring to go.
1: Pat.
2: He sure is.
1: Are you horny?
17: A little bit.
0: What's coming up in news, Christy, if we can get you away from Pat?
1: Coming up, we got marmots in the news.
0: Okay, somebody explain to me what the hell a marmot is.
1: Well, we're going to find out. I'm going to have Jason get you a picture so you know what it is.
2: It's sort of similar like a falcon or a hawk.
0: It's a winged wingspan of about 8 feet, I think. It goes condor, marmot, eagle. Yeah.
1: Here's an interesting story, I think. I hope you find interesting.
0: It's interesting.
2: Well, let us get comfortable.
1: Which store?
0: Beyond comparable.
1: Which store that no longer exists do you miss most?
0: Oh, all right. That's a good
17: That is good. Yeah.
1: There was a survey done, and we'll have the results when we come back.
0: We'll have the answer. We'll tell you how to think when we come back. We're in the O'Reilly Auto Parts Studios. 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
1: Van Halen members David Lee Roth and Alex Van Halen are set to reunite for a TED Talk. The pair will be in conversation with visual artist Robert Vargas this Thursday as part of this year's TEDx Fargo event. It'll be posted on YouTube and TEDx Fargo platforms in the coming weeks. The former bandmates have not appeared in public together since Van Halen's final show in October of 2015. Justin Herbert, the Los Angeles Chargers quarterback, and singer-songwriter Madison Beer have announced their engagement in an Instagram post. Herbert appeared in Beer's Lover Girl video this spring. He begins training camp today for his seventh season with the Chargers. And members of the Hollywood Foreign Press Association have sued Penske Media and others, claiming they engaged in fraud to acquire the Golden Globe Awards. The lawsuit alleges Penske Media and owner Jay Penske colluded with Eldridge Industries to devalue the Globes and deceive the HFPA into a pressured sale. They're seeking $150 million in damages. And that's your news. I'm Christy Lee. More of the Bob and Tom Show coming up.
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9: Let's talk to our guest, Tom Foss. Now, do you have any animals?
10: I got two horses, about 15 chickens, dogs, cats.
11: So you are in the country, huh?
10: Yeah, mm-hmm. Gravel road, one-way gravel road.
11: Really?
9: Do you eat the chickens?
10: No, the eggs.
9: Ah.
10: My wife said she'd never kill one of the chickens.
11: Really?
10: But she doesn't have any problem scrambling up the kids.
12: That's sweet. Uh-huh.
9: Now, Dwight Slade is our guest. Dwight is a very healthy guy, but you were saying that you had a colonic?
14: I had a colonic. It's a water skiing accident that you do on purpose.
9: This is where they fill your lower cavity with...
12: Why don't you walk me through this?
11: With water. No.
9: Is there an audio component to this as the revealing is taking place?
14: Like nothing I've ever heard.
12: Yeah, they play this. There it goes now.
27: But I can't stand the endorsements that come after that, because everybody's going to have their own shoe and selling shoes and telling these kids to buy shoes. Because honestly, I don't care what kind of shoe an athlete wears, and neither should you. My question is, what kind of shoe does a black surgeon or lawyer wear? Yeah. What is Johnny Cochran wearing? That should be the commercial. Mm-hmm. When you can get a brother off a double homicide the whole world knows he's guilty of, that's a bad shoe.
11: What'd you do, dog?
28: So I screwed up. You know how too many times I say the wrong thing.
11: Yeah. Right.
28: Well, Kathy's into this mail order stuff again.
11: Right.
1: Uh-huh. Yeah.
28: She's into this big time. I came home the other day. There was a case of breast enlargement cream on the kitchen table.
11: There was?
14: Breast enlargement cream?
28: Yeah, sitting right there on the table. I said, what the hell is this for? She said she rubs it on her breasts. They get bigger. Uh-huh. I said, just use toilet paper. It's been working on your butt for 8 years.
1: Oh, that was a beautiful...
20: You don't say we didn't warn you. There's laughter ahead. This is Bob and Tom Radio.
1: 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It's The Work Farce. 3 hours of Bob and Tom archive classics. And later today at 1 p.m. Eastern, the Bob and Tom All Day Replay.
20: 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Yeah, we can't believe it either. 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
20: Bob and...
0: Welcome back to the Bob and Tom Show. We're in the O'Reilly Auto Parts studios. Christy Lee at the news desk.
1: Happy to be here today.
0: That sounds hollow.
1: No, it's true.
0: Oh, you're on vacay tomorrow, right? Starting tomorrow? Is that right?
1: No. I'm taking a Friday week from Friday.
0: Oh, all right. There's Pat Godwin.
4: Hello, chick.
0: Hello, Josh Arnold.
5: Hello.
0: There's Ace Cosby.
6: Howdy.
0: Jeff Oskey.
7: Yes, sir.
0: I'm Chick McGee, and I've got, I made a mistake. Extra. We got to go back for this. Yesterday, the Braves.
6: Were they down in Atlanta?
0: Yep, they're at Truist Park. They were, there was a baseball game there, but this dog.
6: It's the Truist Park.
0: It is Truist, but they have a nice little.
6: There's never been a Truist Park than Truist Park.
0: Many, many Truists. But this dog has an Atlanta Braves hat on, and the owner has a fan for him.
6: Oh.
0: And they're
6: so like kind of a pug type?
0: Yeah, like a pug. How about that?
1: You could bring your dog to the ballpark yesterday?
0: I don't think so.
1: Or did she sneak that in?
0: I think you can do that all the time now because you can't ask, why is that dog here, right?
1: Oh, emotional support dog.
6: That dog's a
1: dog.
6: Bruiser, huh?
4: Yeah.
1: Yeah.
6: Look at him. He's got a Siri Real hat.
0: When I... You want to wear your hat, Rocco? Come here. Let's put your hat on. Man, that's great.
6: Well, yeah, that's a lady who just wanted her dog there.
4: Yeah.
6: There's no emotional support going on. Crazy living in with a fan.
1: That's a hell of a fan.
4: No kidding.
6: I have nothing to do with these people.
4: Hate them.
0: Yeah, that's a plug-in fan.
6: When you
0: right?
6: go to the ball game, you go to the ball game. You leave your giant fan... And your dog at home.
4: Center of attention.
6: She's not even watching. She's got her phone up.
1: Oh, yeah.
0: Oh, he's living a nightmare.
6: Oh, yeah.
0: Look how sour she is.
4: Look at her lips.
0: Look at that.
4: Lips.
0: Well, he can't have the sex. She refers to it as the sex. You can tell.
1: If you want to go to the game, I'm coming, and so is Bruiser.
4: And the fan.
0: Oh, you don't want Bruiser to come? Then you can't go to the game either. He can't stay at home.
1: I think that's a battery. I think it's one of those rechargeable fan deals.
6: Is that her dog on her phone case? Or a different dog?
1: It looks like her dog on the phone case. You're right.
6: We got to get rid of this lady.
0: All right.
6: Enough, she looks like Robert Patrick.
7: She is a dead ringer for my ex-mother-in-law.
1: Are you serious?
0: No kidding.
7: A dead ringer.
1: Oh.
7: A lovely woman.
6: And Robert Patrick's one of my favorite actors.
0: Which, he was a Terminator. Which one? The updated model, right?
6: He was T-2000 or T-1000, whatever.
0: Yeah.
6: Man. I love that guy.
0: Oh,
1: I don't think I know who Robert Patrick is. I'll have to look him up.
6: Yeah, you'll recognize him.
4: Oh, yeah, you know.
0: He came. He took over for Mulder on X-Files.
6: He's such a good actor. That may have been him.
0: Actually. Yeah, that probably might. He's been living as a middle-aged woman. he's getting ready for a new role. Yeah. Okay, Christy, what's going on over there at the news desk, darling?
1: Oh, I'm supposed to call somebody because it's their birthday. Why does the Apple phone do that?
0: Oh, what is it? Is your phone nagging you?
1: Yeah, it said, call Risa. It's her birthday today. Well.
6: What?
1: Oh, yeah. Sorry, Risa. I just called you, but I didn't do that on purpose. I apologize.
0: Isn't her name Lisa?
1: Risa, with an R.
6: That can't be sense. Right.
0: Yeah, I can't
1: that
0: be
1: is right.
0: Right. Thank
1: Risa?
0: You, Jeff.
1: Risa.
4: Is that a name?
0: Like Risa Pizza?
1: Yeah.
6: Huh. If her last name were Pizza. would we ever not? We'd have her on the show.
0: Yeah. Was she at your house when Josh and I, when I stumbled in drunk that one day?
1: No, that wasn't her.
0: That French woman who wouldn't shut
1: up?
0: The
1: French woman's married and lives in Florida.
0: Oh, that poor bastard.
1: They're very happy.
0: Boy. Good God.
1: They met like a month after that party, too. I mean, and it was a whirlwind romance, and they were married. Boom.
0: She didn't even give me a shot.
1: Nope,
0: she just wanted to marry somebody else.
6: You did.
0: She knew.
6: I ran out of ice, and I just set my drink next to her for 2 minutes. And it was
1: come on.
0: It froze right
1: She's
0: up.
1: She's very sweet.
6: Nothing
1: it's also
6: there.
1: Sophie's birthday today.
4: Oh.
1: Yeah.
0: So which one's Sophie?
1: My second one.
0: Yeah, Sophie. Viva. Happy birthday.
6: I love Sophie.
1: Thank you. She loves all of you, too.
4: How old?
1: 24.
6: Whoa.
4: Oh, man. Oh, boy.
1: Yeah.
0: She can... No, she can't run a car yet, right? 25?
1: No, 25, yeah.
6: She's not married off yet?
1: She doesn't even have a boyfriend.
6: She's a cool person.
0: Yeah, but she's entering Old Maidville.
6: Yeah.
7: Nobody's going to want her.
1: She's an old soul. She needs to date an older guy. Guys her age don't get her.
7: All right.
1: Yeah.
0: Get in there, Oscar.
7: Let's go. Oh,
6: she's super cool. Yeah.
1: Oh,
6: yeah.
1: She's very cool. You awesome. Are not free.
6: No, the thing, Maggie will like her, too.
7: Oh, yeah.
6: I smell thruple.
0: How does this sound?
7: I love it.
0: Sophie Oskay.
1: That sounds...
27: Not bad.
0: Yeah, it's not bad at all.
7: Yeah.
0: Sophie Arnold.
1: I think she would probably balk at both of those.
6: Yes. Well, I feel more like her uncle than I do anybody.
1: Yeah,
0: that's true.
1: A new survey reveals which defunct brands Americans miss the most. So which store do you miss the most?
0: I thought about it. I didn't go there often, but it seemed like I went there two or three times a year just to look sometimes. Radio Shack. Yes. I really miss Radio Shack.
27: Yes.
1: Radio Shack not in the top 10.
0: No kidding.
1: Not in the top 10.
6: I miss Service Merchandise.
1: Wow. Service Merchandise. Boy, that's going way back. No, Fry Electronics is on here.
0: Okay.
6: That was just a mecca.
1: So this might skew, the survey might skew
6: younger.
1: And I
6: feel like there were six Fries in the country? And
1: did we have one up here?
6: Yeah.
0: And Fry Electronics was the one that made Tom feel like a thief.
1: Yeah.
0: He had to check in before he checked out. And it really.
1: According to MarketBeat, the poll of 3,000 Americans aged 45 and older.
0: Oh, okay.
1: So I would think Radio Shack would have been there and Service Merchandise.
6: I never liked going into Radio Shack.
0: No?
6: Because I was the wrong age.
0: Oh, okay.
6: I was a kid and I wanted to see cool toys.
0: Right.
6: Not CB radios or whatever. And they would only occasionally have like a robot or something out of my price range. And
0: I plainly remember when they came out with the radio controlled remote cars, the ones without the wire, because that's all I had when I was a kid, the wired remote. I lost my mind.
6: Yes.
0: I think I was a young adult and I still got one. It was unbelievable.
6: Did you get the Lobo?
0: I did not get the Lobo. I got some sort of monster truck or something. Nice. But it was good. It was,
1: Some of these I'm going to argue with. What's Child World?
6: I don't know.
1: Number 10 is called Child World. Well, I have no idea.
6: Miss that place where you could go in and buy yourself a kid. Help on the farm.
0: A healthy child.
6: If you're lazy, you'd return it.
0: If you bought six, you get the seventh free.
1: Here's one that, boy, this takes me back. Merry-go-round. Do you remember that?
6: Oh, yes. Yeah.
0: I remember the sign.
1: All the cool kids got their clothes at Merry-Go-Round, and we couldn't afford them. Oh, yeah.
7: I got my eighth grade graduation suit from Merry-Go-Round, I have never looked or felt more like Don Johnson in my life. I loved it.
1: I think I got some spandex pants at Merry-Go-Round back in the day.
6: I totally forgot about that.
0: Yeah. What about... Is Chess King on there?
7: Yeah.
0: Chess King,
1: it's not on here, but boy, that was
7: Jeans
1: a good one.
7: Jeans West.
1: Yes.
7: Those were the three big...
6: I wasn't aware of Jeans West.
0: I dreamed of shopping at Chess King because I was too fat to fit in anything they had.
6: Oh, that's how I feel about Hollister now.
0: Oh, okay.
6: I walk near a Hollister, they shoo me away with brooms.
27: Sir, the food court is down there.
6: Yeah.
0: Why don't you go get an egg roll and... good God. Yeah, that's the way they make you feel.
1: Marshall Fields is on here. I never really shopped there. Hastings Entertainment. Anyone?
27: No idea.
0: Well, of course, that's the workhorse of the industry.
6: That's Drew Hastings.
0: Oh, I'm sorry.
1: Woolworth, number 5.
27: Yeah.
1: Hollywood Video, number 4. Walden Books, number 3.
0: Oh.
27: I miss that.
1: Number 2 is Borders. That's one of mine. I really miss Borders.
0: Yeah.
1: And number 1?
0: Yeah.
1: Of the stores most missed by the survey of 3,000 Americans, Blockbuster.
0: Blockbuster Video. Yeah, Tom misses Blockbuster because it was a guy was there who serviced just Tom, and he had a list of movies that would come in that he would give to, he made Tom feel like a king, so Tom loved Blockbuster.
1: Do you think that guy pulled those movies and had them behind the cash register for him when he got in there? Because, you'd go to Blockbuster all the good movies were already gone. Yep. It would be all,
0: I don't know what time you had to be there to get the first run movie, but it was early. I know that.
6: What you would do is you'd go in and do you remember going in on like a Saturday and I would head right to the just returned but not put back on the shelf yet section.
1: Oh. Yeah.
6: And you just peruse that.
0: That's the key, right?
1: You're a
0: smart
1: man.
6: I always knew
1: you were smart, but.
6: Whew. Oh, you didn't know I was Blockbuster smart.
1: No, I didn't. Now I do. I like.
6: I just missed that whole process.
27: I do too.
6: To rent something.
27: Yeah.
0: Then you had to take it back, and man.
6: Yeah, but you didn't. It was great.
0: It was like a library book. You know, I've had, Big Trouble in Little China for 9 years. Something like a little known Kurt Russell movie. It's not bad.
6: That's a fun one.
0: Yeah.
6: Kim Cattrall. That's a John Carpenter movie.
0: Oh, yeah. That's right.
6: Yeah.
0: Yeah, he's not Snake in that one.
6: He's like a friendlier Snake.
0: Oh, okay.
1: Is Snake the one with the eye patch where he wears an eye patch? What movie is that?
0: Escape from
6: New York and Escape from LA.
1: Sophie was just watching that the other day. That's funny.
0: No kidding.
6: Yeah. Snake Plissken, were you turned on by him at all?
1: Patrick Swayze?
6: Kurt Russell?
1: I mean, Patrick Swayze?
6: Or we'll even go with the character of Snake Plissken.
1: Yeah, kind of. He's got that bad guy look. Sure.
0: That's the guy with the eye patch.
1: Mm-hmm. Kurt Russell was hot. He still is, actually. He's a good-looking older man.
0: He and Goldie are still together.
1: We'll have more news coming up, including David Lee Roth in the news, and let's see what else.
7: I also have some more defunct things you forgot.
1: Oh, stores?
7: Some more stores. Oh, awesome. Maybe Joann Fabrics?
6: Yeah.
1: Yeah, Tom will miss that one.
7: Yeah.
1: Yeah.
0: Tom likes going to Joann.
6: Did Joann Fabrics just...
1: Yeah, they closed within the last couple of years.
6: Okay.
1: Yeah.
0: Must have been.
7: And if you, our listeners, if you want to submit your favorite defunct band, you can email us at our website at the button that says email us.
0: That's right.
7: We'd love to hear it.
0: There you go.
6: You can also just say it out loud in your car and not bother with
0: Everybody's talking about weight loss injections because the results are dramatic. 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
19: 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Just the shows, music, and news you love. Anytime you want. Try it now and thank us later.
3: reluctant to act when they get together again next September 15th and 16th. Overall, only 29% of Wall Street traders predict that the Fed will raise rates this week, but 75% foresee a rate hike coming in September. We shall see. And that's a look at things you may have missed on a Wednesday. More of the Bob and Tom Show coming up.
8: You don't say we didn't warn you.
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11: We don't know anything about you, Christian. Are you a married guy, single guy?
12: I am married. I got married this past August. I am one of those lucky men. I'm one of those at first sight situations. I met my wife. I looked at her and I said, oh my God, this is the woman I want to spend the next 4 to 7 years with.
11: Wow. Wow, that's huge.
9: That is
0: an exciting time, isn't it, Christian?
12: Isn't it sweet?
0: Yes,
12: isn't
0: it sweet?
11: That is lovely. How's it going?
12: You know, it's not bad. Uh-huh. She travels with me a lot, you know, not as often as I like. I love traveling with my wife because every time we go away together, we play this really fun game. It's called, How Is This My Fault?
11: Christy, I don't know if you've seen this, but it says, this is from the science editor, Stéphane Anetier. The headline is, 10 minutes of staring at boobs daily prolongs man's life by 5 years.
0: I'm going to live forever.
11: Now, according to this news account, this says, 10 minutes of staring at the charms of a well-endowed female is equivalent to a 30-minute aerobic workout, according to Dr. Karen Weatherby.
14: Well, yeah, we get one arm working out.
11: Men aged 40 or over should spend at least 10 minutes a day admiring breasts size D cup or larger.
9: Oh, there's a requirement.
11: This is from FARC. I have to tell
0: there's
11: you.
0: There's a qualification,
11: there is
0: Bob.
11: Qualification. I am a little
0: right,
11: skeptical. First of all, the headline should be Bob Kavoyan lives forever. Thanks for joining us with us in the studio, comedian Billy Gardell, Comedy Central, with a Comedy Central stand-up special. Where'd you film that?
18: New York, at the Hudson Theater, which is really cool. Mm-hmm. It was, two blocks off of Broadway. And I called my dad to try to share a moment with him.
11: Mm-hmm.
18: My dad was a steel worker in Pittsburgh, so I should have known better.
11: Mm-hmm.
18: I said, Dad, I'm two blocks from Broadway. He goes, yeah, well, enjoy it. That's probably as close as you're ever going to get.
24: All right, Dad.
12: Thanks, Dad.
24: Thanks a lot.
11: Love you, too. Uh-huh.
18: His favorite game to play with me when I'm home is, look at the TV star taking out my trash. That's his favorite little game. He loves to show the neighbors. Look, still
11: look
18: takes it to the curb.
11: Uh-huh. Now he can read and types like a secretary.
12: Yeah.
11: Mm-hmm.
12: Yeah, that's what it'll be.
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0: Welcome back to the Bob and Tom Show. We're in the O'Reilly Auto Parts studios. Christy Lee.
1: Hi.
0: At the news desk.
1: Yep.
0: Hello, Pat Godwin.
28: Hello, Chick.
0: Hi, Josh Arnold.
28: Hey, man.
0: There's Ace Cosby.
28: Hello.
0: Hello, there's Jeff Hoskey.
28: Yeah.
0: I'm Chick McGee. Christy, what's going on over there?
1: Did you want to revisit the stores, or were we done with
28: that? Oh, yeah. Do you guys have any...
1: Let me reset this up, because Tom would kill me if I didn't.
28: Mm-hmm.
1: Stores that no longer exist that you miss the most, it was just Market Beat did a survey of 3,000 adults 45 and older, and they found that Blockbuster was number one. My friend sent in Ben Franklin, which we learned earlier, I believe, this week. It's a great store that was for shoplifting lip gloss and candy. Thank you very much, Ben Franklin.
0: Is that right?
1: Oh, yeah.
0: Wow.
1: Yeah, it was our five and dime. We could ride our bike up there. It was nice.
7: What about Showbiz Pizza? Mm. Do you guys remember Showbiz?
28: Yeah, of course.
1: Yeah.
7: Oh, man. Love.
0: Well, that was, didn't that just become Chuck E. Cheese, I think, or something?
6: In some locations.
7: Oh, they got bought out.
0: I think so, yeah.
7: Toys R Us, Jeffrey's still on...
6: I don't miss Toys R Us only because...
0: yeah.
7: Kmart.
1: Oh, yeah. Yeah.
2: Blue Light special.
1: The submarine sandwiches. Remember those?
7: Didn't they have to stop the blue light because, like,
0: is that right?
7: Or was that like
0: a copywritten for the police or something?
7: No, like, was it like an old just wives' tale that supposedly there was a blue light special and like a bunch of Raid got knocked over and people ran over there and a few of them died because.
1: No way.
7: Oh, that was like the thing when we were kids. Wow. Like, stay away from the blue light special. It'll kill you.
0: Staying away from the blue light special. Weird. It will kill you.
7: Maybe that was just at our school. Huh. I don't know. Tower Records.
2: Oh, yeah. That was always cool to
0: program. Well, now you're talking.
7: Oh, Camelot.
0: Peaches Records. Apples Records.
7: Yeah, Sam Goody. Yeah.
2: You guys liked Camelot? I did not.
4: No.
2: Overpriced, but overpriced.
0: Camelot.
2: But you're right. I would go in and flip
0: through.
2: They
0: never had what I needed.
1: Yeah. They were always in the malls, right? Yeah. Camelot,
7: like
1: yeah.
7: Coconuts.
1: Yeah.
7: Wasn't that another overpriced music?
0: You'll be interested in this, Josh. We used to call Camelot Come-a-lot.
7: I see. I don't get it.
0: Just read your stores.
7: H.H. Gregg.
0: Okay.
2: What was H.H. Gregg?
1: Appliance store.
0: Electronics store.
1: Yeah.
7: Oldsmobile and Pontiac.
0: Yeah, I guess so, right? Yeah.
7: Man, brands. Pontiac was a good car.
0: That was okay.
7: I don't know
0: car,
7: why
0: yeah.
7: they got rid of the Pontiac. It was a nice piece of business. Sears.
1: Yeah, we have a love-hate relationship with Sears.
0: Yeah, Sears was the source of my parents wouldn't buy Converse tennis shoes, but they'd buy a tennis shoe called the Winner at Sears, made by Converse. It was a much lesser shoe.
2: Sure.
0: And also, Sears had Husky jeans.
2: Yeah.
0: Guess who fit into Husky jeans? Thank you very much.
2: Their catalog did have bras.
7: Yeah.
0: That's true.
1: And they made great appliances. The Kenmore appliances were
7: I used to love as a kid going in, and they had the glass front dishwasher so you could see what was happening inside. I was like, why don't they make them all that way? Like, that's awesome.
0: The Sears wish book.
1: Yes.
7: Oh, yeah.
0: Circle what toys you want.
1: Mm-hmm.
7: They would have the streamers tied to the fans so you knew the fans worked.
0: Oh, yeah.
7: Oh, I love that.
0: That's right. Yeah.
7: And the last one, Tab.
1: Tab's still out there if you want to look for it.
7: Oh, really?
1: Yeah.
7: Oh, really?
0: I think there are people that are hoarding Tab.
1: I think so.
2: Yes, currently have RC Zero Sugar in the fridge.
1: I did not.
2: I had one yesterday. It's great.
1: I'm going to have one today.
7: Are we poor?
2: I live like I am. I try. Yeah. Yeah.
7: Okay. Like RC is like what I'm buying. Like when I'm down to like Coinstar money.
2: Oh, no kidding.
7: Yeah.
2: It's a much. I didn't realize the margins were that different.
7: Well, you could get a 3 liter.
2: Oh, for the price of
7: RC Cola. And they only had the 2 liters in the other.
0: Yeah.
7: You got an extra liter for the
0: I didn't even know they made 3 liters.
7: Yeah.
1: I didn't either.
2: Well, yeah. I don't know that I'd love to see a 3 liter.
0: Yeah.
7: Get poor.
2: How's it poor?
7: Well, it has a larger spigot top, or not spigot, but mouth to the top.
2: Oh. Yeah.
7: Yeah.
1: Speaking of sodas, Pepsi is teaming up with the beauty brand Glam Light for a new body care collection. It includes a Pepsi vanilla-scented body scrub and a Pepsi wild cherry-scented body wash.
2: Are you tired of not being covered in ants?
7: Yeah, sounds sticky.
0: So the body wash smells like Pepsi and vanilla?
1: Wild cherry or Pepsi vanilla, yeah.
0: Huh.
2: Man, that Pepsi wild cherry is a good product.
0: Yeah, that's all right. I never had a drink of one and go, boy, that smells great.
2: Yeah.
0: You know?
1: The collection will be available during an early access launch on TikTok, on the TikTok shop, starting July 31st at, I got to do the math because it's Pacific Central Time, so 2 o'clock in Eastern.
2: There's a TikTok shop, like when you go to TikTok?
1: Apparently, TikTok shop.
2: I know they have a new radio station because of all the songs that are played on popular TikToks. Yeah. That's what this station plays now.
4: Yeah.
1: Are you serious?
4: What? Absolutely.
2: Yeah. TikTok radio.
1: I don't have a TikTok account. So.
2: I do, but I never can't
1: because I know if I did, I would be addicted. I'm already addicted to Instagram. I don't need TikTok on top of it.
0: I got TikTok, Threads, and another one. I forget what the other one is.
1: You have Instagram.
0: Yeah, Instagram, but there's another. I forget.
2: Grindr?
1: Grindr.
0: I think it is Grindr. My name's Lucy.
1: Are you active on TikTok?
0: Huh?
1: Are you active on TikTok? No, or are you
0: no,
1: just
0: not look? At all? No.
1: Because isn't that like
0: my daughter sends me stuff that I have to be on TikTok to watch them. So,
6: yeah,
0: yeah. I do that.
7: That's nice of you.
1: Gotcha.
0: Yeah.
1: What else is going on in the news? She said. Let's take a look.
7: You got Tom. I heard Tom telling somebody the other day he's on Instagram.
6: Huh?
0: He is on Instagram.
7: Because for that very reason, Chuck, right. We will send things and he wants to take a look at them.
0: Exactly.
7: Yeah, I have no idea what his account is called.
1: I can share it with you if you'd like.
7: I don't. No, I don't.
1: He doesn't post.
7: Does he follow people? Do you know if he follows you?
1: I don't think he

0: I have one.
1: Is that right?
0: I have one for my birds. The warbler. Yeah. Mm-hmm.
1: It's a warbler?
2: But Gravy still prefers her own glass of water on the counter.
0: Are you serious?
1: You give her her own glass of water?
2: She kept drinking out of mine.
3: So she sees her, has her name on it, and she knows
2: it's hers. So I just, when you want your own glass, and I got a glass, and I filled it with water and put it on the counter, and that's what she drinks out of now.
0: Aww.
2: Meanwhile, the water feature is bubbling and using $40 of electricity every month.
1: The $9,000 water
2: just
1: feature.
2: Sitting there collecting moss.
1: Yeah. Wow, tell me you spoil your cat without telling. Yeah. Holy heck. Oh, there we go.
0: Oh, boy.
2: Well, that cat is every bit 31.
1: Yes. Oh, my God.
4: Doesn't even have an eye socket left.
2: It is a cute cat, though.
0: He believes Millie is the world's oldest living feline. His life ambition is to get her in the Guinness Book of Records, he sadly cannot prove her age. The only item of proof he has is an image or a photograph taken in 1995 of Millie eating out of a food bowl that his wife took. So
2: we have audio of Millie. Here, let me hit the...
1: Okay.
2: All right.
5: Kill me. I just want to die.
1: I've lived far too long.
5: Everything hurts.
3: She's still standing, too, though.
2: Yeah. She's still standing. Is there a better Elton John song?
1: You're out of your mind.
3: There are many better.
2: Are you guys kidding me? That's it begins and ends with still standing.
3: I hate.
1: You like a little kid.
2: You know I'm.
3: Oh, I didn't know. Man, you're a good actor.
2: That was a show choir song.
3: Really?
0: Was it really?
2: Yeah.
1: And you had gesticulation to go along with it?
2: I'm still standing. Yeah. I don't remember any of the moves.
0: You go standing like up?
2: No, I don't remember.
1: Oh, man.
2: I remember hating it.
1: Yeah. Oh, yeah.
0: Did you have a favorite song that you performed?
1: Oh, we did. One singular sensation.
3: Every single step she makes.
2: We did a Joseph and the Amazing Technicolor Dreamcoat.
1: Go, go, go, Joseph.
2: Go, go, go, Joseph, you know what they say.
1: Yeah.
2: And me and two buddies got to do like a trio thing on one song. And that was, I always looked forward to that.
0: Okay.
1: Did you have rehearsals at your house? And was your dad aware of this?
2: My dad was a big fan of Premiere.
1: Mm-hmm. Is that right?
2: He enjoyed a nice song and dance. But he...
6: Josh, I've ironed your cummerbund.
3: He'd go to the shows, right?
1: Now you're
2: with video camera and very, very proud.
1: Now your cummerbund, as I recall, were a splash of maroon. Is that right?
2: It was all fuchsia.
1: Oh,
2: yeah.
1: Wow!
3: Now wait a minute.
2: I am.
3: You said video camera, which means there is tape of you singing.
2: Yeah, somewhere, there are tapes somewhere.
4: Wait, is that you in Premiere or is that you as an usher?
2: That's me in Premiere.
4: Oh,
2: yeah. But you're right. It's not far off from my usher. I must love vests and bow ties.
1: Why don't you wear a vest now?
0: You should wear a vest and a bow tie to work every day.
1: Why not?
2: I do vest and bow tie day?
4: Absolutely. Yes. I love it.
0: All right. Do you have a vest and bow tie still?
2: No, but I could purchase.
1: Absolutely.
2: I wonder if Dickies work. They have Dickies work vest.
1: I bet they do. Yeah, with probably a bunch of pockets in it.
0: Oh, that'd be nice.
1: Yeah. You keep your hammers and stuff. Yeah. We'll be back with more news and
0: stuff. And we have guests coming up today.
1: Yes.
0: Big guests.
1: Greg Warren coming up next hour. And Joe Theismann will talk about the upcoming NFL season. We're in the O'Reilly Auto Parts studios. 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
24: Pickle spill, trucker pickle spill. Pickles on the highway, pickles there still. Pickle spill, trucker pickle spill. Thanks. Gherkins, butter, spears, and dill. Pickles squished on the road. Trucker was a gherkin, dropped his load. We're 465 crosses 69. The highway's covered in season brine. I'm talking pickle spill, trucker pickle spill. Pickles on the highway by the pickle park. Pickle spill, trucker.
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29: 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Just go to YouTube and search The Bob and Tom Show. Hey, Allie Breen was on Tuesday in a surprise move. She came on in her normal time slot there along with Jessica Alsman. So apologize for not giving you more of a heads up, but I found out when you found out. So we will not have Allie Breen on today because she was on Tuesday. So it's a hump day without Allie. Sexy Time, though, should be back on Wednesday next week. Get your letters to her at AllieBreen.com.
0: Hi, everybody. Christy Lee with your Bob and Tom News Update. The Federal Reserve policymakers are losing patience with inflation, which has been stuck above their 2% target for more than 5 years. They meet in Washington today and expected to keep the benchmark interest rate unchanged this time. However, look for a possible raise in September. Soldiers and emergency workers are combing through a badly damaged shopping mall and collapsed houses looking for trapped survivors after a powerful 7.1 earthquake struck the Kumamoto area on the southern main island of Kyushu in southwestern Japan. Damage is still being assessed, and an unknown number of people are missing. The FCC, the Federal Communications Commission, has announced a ban on foreign-made humanoid robots, mainly targeting China over national security concerns. China dominates the global market with roughly 85%, and the U.S. has also recently started to restrict other Chinese technology imports, including drones. And that's your news. I'm Christy Lee. 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
1: And Jesus said, take this bread and eat it. It is my body. And the disciples said, Jesus, we're all on low-carb diet. We appreciate you dying for our sins, but we're all trying to slim down. We want to look good in the painting.
3: I like to sing and write in the style of Leon Redbone. I've done a number of things in the show. Uh-huh. And here's my brand new one in the style of old-timey guy. You know what I'm talking about. Here we go. My glasses on because I'm old now.
4: And this is a song about what topic?
3: Enjoy it.
5: Let it happen.
6: I've got a girl, her name is Tess. She tickles me so all my tests is the best. And she cheers me up like no other girl could. Oh, when Tess tickles me, my Tess tickles feel good. Here she comes through that door. She tickles me hard, pins me to the floor. She makes my stomach red. Maybe someday I'll learn. Oh, I may be laughing, but my Tess tickles burn. Sits on top of me like back in childhood. Oh, she has herself a ball like a good girl should. Yeah, my Tess tickles me. My Tess tickles feel good. She got icy fingers and raspberry kisses. Puts her hair on my stomach and I'm in stitches. Breaks me out of my funk like no other girl could. Oh, when Tess tickles me, my Tess tickles feel good. I got frozen testicles, hairy testicles, wet testicles, as I'm pinned to the cold hard ward. Oh, when Tess tickles me, my testicles feel good. Tess tickles.
4: Tess.
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8: Nobody has that. And first off...
5: Welcome back to the O'Reilly Auto Parts Studios. 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
0: Could we please talk about this on the air?
5: Hello, sure, Christy Lee.
0: Hi.
5: Hello, Pat Godwin.
9: Hello.
5: There's Josh Arnold.
8: Chick, looking good over there. Yeah. At the NHTSA Sports Desk.
5: Oh!
8: 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Remember, speeding catches up with you. So just do what you're supposed to do out there. Drive carefully and safely.
5: Yes. There's Jeff Oskey.
10: Yes.
5: Ace Cosby.
10: Hey.
5: I am Chick McGee, and I believe Christy has the floor.
0: During the break, Pat showed me something that we have talked about off the air quite a bit.
5: Yes.
0: I have a very strong opinion about
3: allowing
0: your 15-year-old son to DoorDash whenever he wants.
3: Right.
0: First of all, you're constantly complaining about how you have no money.
3: Exactly.
0: Imagine how much money you would save if he didn't DoorDash.
3: Right.
0: So last night at midnight...
3: Well, see, two nights ago, let me explain. I told him we can't DoorDash anymore. Daddy's got some medical bills.
0: Right.
3: And I'm not performing as much because of the surgery.
0: Sure.
3: So, cook something on your own. And then he burned some bacon, woke me up at 2 o'clock. And I said, you know what? Go ahead and DoorDash. Don't cook at night. You know, you're not ready for that maybe. And so he DoorDashed last night. And midnight. A little bit after midnight, actually. And he ordered the 10-piece chicken McNuggets.
10: That's good.
3: A quarter pounder with cheese.
10: Okay.
3: A Hershey's S'mores McFlurry.
10: Yes. Okay.
3: One frozen Fanta Blue Raspberry.
10: Wait. What?
8: So a McFlurry and a smoothie a slushie.
3: Yeah. A McFlurry and a frozen Fanta Blue Raspberry, a Dr. Pepper, and a chocolate shake.
8: Four big drinks
3: for a total of $37.52.
0: And how much does Jimmy bring in? Does he work?
3: Zero.
0: He has a job this summer?
3: No, he does not.
0: Why does he not have a job this summer? He could walk to a million places where you live.
8: Is he old enough?
0: Yes.
10: Yeah. There's no rule in our state anymore.
0: Yeah.
10: You can be four and work.
3: I didn't know that.
0: Yeah. I started at 15. He could start at 15.
3: He certainly can.
0: Yeah.
8: There are.
0: He could fold towels at your gym.
8: There are companies right now who, if you were 12, could walk in. And they could potentially hire you.
10: Yes.
0: Mm-hmm.
10: Dude, my son had his first job at 12. He worked at a rock factory, like sweeping floors and weed wagon.
2: Above board, like would get
10: taxes and everything.
5: Experiencing a renaissance of child labor.
2: Yeah, I had to get a worker's permit when I was 15.
0: I did too. Mm-hmm.
2: To have my first job. It's interesting. I know it varies state to state, but that's just interesting.
3: I thought it was 16 in my state. I'm not quite sure.
2: It could have been. Yeah.
0: You need to take the DoorDash away.
2: So now what do you do?
10: I mean, honestly, the chicken nuggets and quarter pounder, that's normal for a 15-year-old boy.
2: A 15-year-old boy's going to eat that.
10: And you throw a McFlurry on there, I'm fine with that.
2: Right.
10: But then when you add a shake
3: and ice cream drinks.
10: Yeah, that's my issue.
3: Yeah, that's surprising.
10: That's diabetes.
0: And $38.
3: That's
10: standard for DoorDash.
0: Yeah.
10: You ain't DoorDashing for under $30.
0: I don't DoorDash, so I don't know. But
2: no, I mean, you got a tip and fees and all that stuff. Yeah.
0: How are you going to buy that car for me for him if you keep spending this kind of money?
3: That's what I told him. I said, Christy's going to sell me this car.
0: She wants to sell it like next week.
3: Oh, really?
0: Yeah.
3: We'll talk
10: about
3: that.
10: I'll buy it. I need another car.
0: Do you? Yeah. I'm serious.
10: Oh, yeah. I'm buying it away. My kids don't DoorDash. I get it.
2: you got a bidding war here, Christy.
5: Is he selling the red car?
0: No, we're selling Sophie's car because the girls are up in Chicago and they are now in the same apartment and they only get one spot and they don't need two cars, so we're going to sell Sophie's car.
10: Me and Pat are going to arm wrestle for it.
3: Yeah. Oh, you're going to win. I just had surgery.
10: I know. Why do you think we're arm wrestling?
2: You're selling your 24-year-old daughter's car?
0: Yeah.
2: I'm just interested in the driver's seat. How much for that?
5: Can I?
2: There's no number too high.
5: Can I get a look at that at some point?
2: I'll buy it. And
0: aren't
2: charge you
0: funny?
2: Per use.
10: Per sniff.
5: Fair enough. This is really awful.
2: I think off the air we just said, or was it on the air where I feel like I'm one
0: uncle.
2: Of her uncles?
0: Yes. Yeah. And on her birthday.
2: I don't want to be that uncle.
5: So, but what does Pat do? Just no DoorDash and
3: I feel bad because I'm a parent who doesn't know how to cook at all. So that's also an issue.
0: But you have a microwave, right?
3: Yeah.
0: He can microwave.
3: He can.
0: He can make a sandwich.
2: That's the thing. I mean, don't all 15-year-old boys love hot pockets and stuff like that?
3: Yeah, he has some of those that he enjoys.
2: Okay.
5: Yeah. He probably had one of those last night.
3: But he likes the, huh?
0: Do you have a toaster oven?
3: We do not, no.
0: You can throw a pizza in the oven? That's easy.
3: No, we can't do that.
0: Why?
5: Why not?
10: Because he just had a fire.
3: With bacon. Yeah.
10: Yeah. They forget it's
3: in
10: the oven.
3: He's like his dad. He lets it go and the house burns up.
2: Do you have an air fryer?
3: Yes.
2: It's got a timer on it.
3: Yeah, and he uses that pretty nicely.
2: Okay.
3: For the frozen chicken McNuggets.
2: This is also a case of, every kid, even if when the fridge is stocked, you still kind of want what's out there.
0: And I get that. And maybe once every week.
2: I know. This is tough.
0: You can't let him do this all the time. The kid needs a job.
3: That's not a bad idea.
0: Not a bad idea.
3: He has been talking about a certain local restaurant being a busboy there. I have a friend there that can, and I think he's interested.
0: Don't you tell him he's interested. You're his dad. He's 15. Don't you know how this works?
3: Oh boy, you don't know my son.
0: Yeah, that you've created that. You think he just woke up one day and he became that?
3: Nice.
2: He kind of did.
3: Yeah, it was like just a year ago when he turned 15.
10: Yeah.
3: He was a sweetheart at 14.
0: Pat, we love you, but he needs a little tough love. He needs.
3: Boy, he is more stubborn than I am, though.
0: Well, that's why you need to nip it now.
2: What can Jeff and I do? Well, no. We'd have to wear like ski masks or something.
5: Oh, yeah.
2: How can we scare the hell out of this kid and do
10: and to not order DoorDash?
2: Right.
5: I mean, like scared straight.
3: Well, I tell you what. Here's something. He doesn't lock the door sometimes. And I live in an apartment complex in a city. And I'm a city boy, so I lock doors.
0: Yeah. Sure.
3: So when he leaves the door open, hey, the door's open. You guys can come in with ski masks and rip off the place and shake him up a bit.
2: But what are we going to do when all of a sudden we find out that he's been spending, he eats McDonald's at night and then he practices jujitsu for 3 hours in his room alone or some sort of switchblade art.
10: Yeah. And all hopped up on slushy.
2: Yeah. And you and I, we get stabbed 18 times.
3: Butcher knife.
5: He can bench press 450.
2: He doesn't kill us. He just cuts us so bad.
3: Yeah, he's like 6'1 in great shape.
10: Oh my gosh.
0: I think we solved that problem.
3: Okay.
5: Other than good video luck. Games, does he have a hobby?
3: Yeah, he's really obsessed with animation, and he's incredibly creative, and he goes for hours and hours, and he is not, like, wasting time in the room. He's working.
0: Is he getting paid for it?
3: He is getting paid for it. Yeah, he gets people to give him tips. Yeah.
2: Yeah, the kid's talented. I've seen some of his work. Yeah.
0: Then why isn't he not buying his own DoorDash?
3: Well, because I'm his dad and I provide the food for my son. Isn't that how it works?
0: No, not when it's that way.
2: To a point.
10: Dude, I cooked dinner the other night for the family. And my oldest daughter was like, oh, I don't want that. I have DoorDash coming. And I've never been more infuriated in my life.
3: Oh,
10: and she paid for it with her own money. She works.
0: Mm-hmm.
10: But I was still mad that I'm like, you have a meal in front of you. And she goes, I don't want that meal.
0: And you were probably insulted. You spent the time. You made it out of love.
10: And I made it for all of us. And she had ordered DoorDash.
2: How old is she?
10: 20.
2: Okay.
10: And she paid for it with her own money.
0: Yeah. Well,
2: what did you make?
10: I made spaghetti and meatballs.
3: That's delicious.
0: Yes.
2: That is delicious.
0: What'd she order?
10: Quarter pounder of cheese and a 10-piece chicken nugget.
2: Now that too is delicious.
9: That's delicious.
10: I can't even, and a McFlurry.
2: Let me ask you this. Did you have any kind of garlic bread?
10: Too? I did have, I had Texas toast.
0: Yes.
10: Six cheese Texas toast.
0: Yes.
2: I think she'd made the wrong move.
0: That's good. She definitely made the wrong
3: As
0: move.
3: As a kid, maybe not though, in her
9: did
3: mind.
9: Did you make the meatballs or did it come out of a can?
10: I frozen.
2: That's all right.
9: That's not bad.
2: Okay. Right.
9: That's not bad.
10: Frozen.
2: Did you have Parmesan to sprinkle on?
0: Freshly grated?
10: The large Parmesan, not freshly grated.
2: I'm fine with the Kraft.
10: Yeah, the
2: green. Kraft.
10: Yeah.
0: Okay.
9: Did you have butter for the garlic bread?
10: No, because it already it's had cheesy. Cheese on the top.
2: You know what? As a matter of fact, if you're offering me Parmesan, it better be the Kraft green shaker.
3: No.
2: You bring out a brick of Parmesan and a grater.
0: Well, you're not eating my house, then.
2: I'm taking the Kraft.
0: All right.
10: Christy, I just got the Olive Garden grater. I've been using that thing, and I'm grating it on my cereal. Like, I love using it. I can't get enough of that.
2: It's too real. There's something too real about it. Yeah. I want the feel of that sandy.
10: Yeah.
0: Plasticky looking Parmesan.
9: The shaking. You can think while you're shaking.
2: Yeah.
9: So
0: it gets all clumpy and you got to put a knife in there. And
9: okay, more news coming up with Christy, right?
0: Sure, absolutely.
9: Okay, and we'll have
0: OnlyFans in the news coming up.
9: We'll solve Pat's problem with his...
0: I'm sorry. I know it's none of my business.
3: I'm trying to listen to you guys.
2: It would be good for the show if Jeff and I did try to hold his son up and we both got stabbed.
0: We don't want you to get stabbed.
2: No, just hurt, not killed.
0: Okay.
9: Yeah, that's right. We're in the O'Reilly Auto Parts Studios. 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
9: Driving in the other direction, up near Palo Alto on July 14th. And also from the NFL, Denzel Ward has agreed to a two-year extension with the Browns that will make him the highest-paid defensive back in the NFL. According to reports, it's a two-year extension worth $62.2 million, including $52.3 million guaranteed. Major League Baseball, Cleveland and Cincinnati split a doubleheader. Washington and Seattle also win. In the American League, Detroit, Texas, Minnesota, the Yankees, the Athletics, and Houston. And in the National League, Miami, Arizona, the Cubs, Milwaukee, and San Diego all win. Braves at the Mets, that one postponed. And from the WNBA last night, Washington over Connecticut, 92-84. Minnesota beat Toronto, 193. Vegas over Portland, 98-83. The Liberty beat Los Angeles, 113-109. And the Indiana Fever beat Seattle in Seattle, 105-95. I'm Chick McGee, and that's your Bob and Tom Sports Update.
23: Hey, don't say we didn't warn you. 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
17: Joining us in the studio, comedian Ed Yeager.
28: Hi, guys.
17: Hi, Ed. How are you?
28: Good.
17: Good to see you again.
28: I'm glad football season's almost here. I love football.
17: I do, too.
28: I was in a hotel room, and I was watching a football game, and I opened the drawer, I pull out the Bible, I turned to John 3:16.
17: Mm-hmm.
28: And it actually says, "Sitteth thee in the end zone with a large sign."
30: It's time once again for people who suck at small talk.
31: Hey, nice weather we're having today, don't you think?
32: Yeah, it is rather amazing the cyclical manner in which meteorological trends manifest themselves.
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33: How is your son?
34: Oh, he's great.
33: How old is your son now?
34: Yeah, he's a little four-year-old. He actually, he loves Thomas the Train. Have you ever heard of Thomas
33: no.
34: the Tank?
33: No, sure.
34: So, and they have different names, Donald, Toby. And one day he's got them spread out in the restaurant, and the waitress comes over. She goes, "That's Thomas the Tank Engine. Is Thomas your favorite?" Justin goes, "No, I like Percy. Percy's one of the trains."
33: Mm-hmm.
34: But unfortunately, he can't pronounce his R's yet.
33: Mm-hmm.
34: Imagine my horror. The whole restaurant hears my son go, "I like Percy." Who doesn't? Daddy does, too. The guys who sit behind us do. That's my favorite. That's why you're here.
33: You ever met Joey from Philly? He likes in the car.
34: And Brady,
27: Sue, where's your old lady?
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0: Hello.
9: Hello, Pat Godwin.
1: Hey, Chick.
9: There's Josh Arnold.
1: Hi. Sorry, I had just started to yawn.
9: Oh, I'm sorry.
1: No, it's okay.
9: Well, there's nothing worse, the sneeze or a yawn.
1: Yeah.
0: Were you able to stop mid-yawn?
1: It was sooner than mid.
0: Oh, okay.
1: Yeah.
9: There's Ace Cosby.
1: Hello.
9: And there's Jeff Oskey.
1: Yes.
9: And I...
1: There it is.
9: Oh, and yawns do catch.
0: Boy. Oh, they're good.
9: Yeah. Christy is at the news desk, but that's not the main issue right now. We're trying to tell Pat how to
0: raise his kid.
9: Parent his kid, of course.
2: I'm trying. I'm doing a bad job.
3: I had an idea.
2: Yeah.
3: Take him to the Kroger or the Meijer. Take him to the TV dinner section and let him pick out like 20 TV dinners. Like they have the little dessert in there. They have I used to love that as a kid. Like,
2: we'll do that once a week. He comes to the Kroger with me and he goes to that food in about 2 days.
3: Yeah.
2: So, yeah.
3: That's 15-year-olds.
2: Wow.
3: They crush some food.
1: It's got to be impossible.
2: I forgot how incredible it is.
1: I remember my parents going, we just went to the grocery store. They do that all the time.
0: Did you used to stand in front of the refrigerator with the door open? There's nothing to eat.
1: Boy. Just having four boys. I don't know how they did it.
0: Yeah, I don't either.
1: Let alone one.
3: We went through a gallon of milk every 2 days.
1: Yeah. Yeah, exactly.
3: Growing up.
9: Oof. I don't think I've had any milk since I was,
0: I've bought milk in weeks.
9: The last time I had milk.
0: Do you buy milk every week?
1: Yeah, some form or another.
9: You have a glass of milk or milk on your cereal? Or
1: yeah, I'll have, I drink whole milk and or malk, the almonds.
2: Oh, yeah.
1: Yeah.
9: It's called malk?
1: Yeah, M-A-L-K.
9: Wow.
1: And that's a little pricey, but it's... an almond, vanilla almond, and I like it.
3: It takes like 9,000 gallons of water to make that one thing of almond milk for you, so
1: I pay for it. I'm not afraid of this whole water thing.
0: Oh, really?
1: Yeah.
9: You don't think water's going to become a sought-after commodity
1: at some point? Every week I have 24 delivered to my house, and I've currently got about 12 pallets in my basement. So
0: you're set.
1: Yeah.
9: Of bottled water?
1: Yeah.
9: Really?
1: So when the solar flare happens,
9: and
1: everything's knocked out for a little bit.
9: And it will happen.
1: Yeah, I'll be set.
9: We're due for...
0: Would you guys stop talking about doomsdays?
9: We're due for an internet outage.
1: We're past due on the solar flare thing.
9: Yeah.
1: We're also way past due on the caldera underneath Yellowstone. That could... Right, it could be erupting right now.
0: Oh boy!
9: I will blanket the 2/3 from
0: hey, we're a happy morning show.
9: To California.
1: Oh, that's a new ice age
9: in ash.
1: Yeah,
9: go watch the movie that I think's a documentary. Nicolas Cage, Knowing.
1: I like that movie.
9: That movie's
1: Chick and I have been defenders of that for years. Oh, that movie is either underseen or underrated.
9: I think both.
1: Yeah.
9: Yeah.
0: What's it called? Knowing?
9: Knowing.
1: Knowing me, knowing you. Ah.
9: Well, I don't have that, but I have this. Yeah.
2: Great melodies.
9: Hey, a little ABBA for that ass. Dig that scene.
1: Isn't that good piano?
2: Yep.
0: Yes.
9: The dancing queen. That's Barry Manilow on piano. Did you know that?
1: Is that right?
9: No. They start right away. Oh, yeah.
2: They tell you what you can do right off the bat.
9: That's right.
1: You like it, Jeff?

0: Brian, I'm talking Picklesville. Trucker Picklesville. Pickles on the highway by the pickle park. Picklesville.
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0: Pickle spill, trucker pickle spill. 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
5: Snacks in the green room, again, provided by Tom. You should see our green room. It's really quite something. We've got, in Tom's area, just an assortment of cereals and dates and teas and coffees, decaf coffees, Keurig machines, all sorts of cups and bowls and spoons. It's really quite amazing. And that's Tom's area. In the pantry, lots of fun snacks. The refrigerator stocked full of wonderful drinks. It's a great place to work. 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
6: Hi, everybody. Christy Lee with your Bob and Tom Entertainment News Update. Van Halen members David Lee Roth and Alex Van Halen are set to reunite for a TED Talk. The pair will be in conversation with visual artist Robert Vargas this Thursday as part of this year's TEDx Fargo event. It'll be posted on YouTube and TEDx Fargo platforms in the coming weeks. The former bandmates have not appeared in public together since Van Halen's final show in October of 2015. Justin Herbert, the Los Angeles Chargers quarterback, and singer-songwriter Madison Beer have announced their engagement in an Instagram post. Herbert appeared in Beer's Lover Girl video this spring. He begins training camp today for his seventh season with the Chargers. And members of the Hollywood Foreign Press Association have sued Penske Media and others, claiming they engaged in fraud to acquire the Golden Globe Awards. The lawsuit alleges Penske Media and owner Jay Penske colluded with Eldridge Industries to devalue the Globes and deceive the HFPA into a pressured sale. They're seeking $150 million in damages. And that's your news. I'm Christy Lee. More of the Bob and Tom Show coming up.
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8: They bribed us to say that.
9: When I was younger, in my 20s, and I'd see a young, beautiful girl, be, oh, you know, I got to get that. And now it's, oh, I'll never get that. Because young girls are filled with sugar and spice and everything nice, and I'm filled with anger and semen and shame. How do you not think about sex? Everything on TV, sex, you know, all the commercials, very beautiful women in all the commercials now. Doesn't even matter what the product is. It's just very sexual.
10: Mm-hmm.
9: Beer, pizza, sex, sex, gum, shampoo, sex, burritos, tires, sex. And then you finally have sex, and it's kind of disappointing.
10: Mm-hmm.
9: Where's my Sprite? My new car? And I'm not stupid. I know there's more to life than just sex. It's just none of those other things feel as good as sex. I mean, I love cookies.
10: Mm-hmm.
9: I love cookies.
10: Oh, yeah.
9: But if I do not have access to cookies, I will not rent a movie and watch two other people eat cookies.
11: Perfect strangers.
12: Uh-huh. Eating cookies. No.
13: Lord Coretta's a fine young comedian. Are you a health guy? You run, you look very slender. And
14: I'm not a big health guy, although I'm healthy. I just had a complete physical, and unfortunately I'm at that age where you get the real intense physical.
10: No,
14: yeah. You know, I hope I'm not sharing too much, but mm-mm. The doctor actually stuck a camera in my rectum.
10: Wow.
14: It wasn't part of any procedure. He just suspected that his nurse was stealing from it.
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16: it's okay.
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16: 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At the news desk, it's Christy Lee.
6: Hello.
16: There's Pat Godwin.
10: Hey, Chick.
16: There's Josh Arnold.
10: Hi there.
16: Ace Cosby's here.
19: Hello.
16: Jeff Oskey.
10: Yes.
16: I'm Chick McGee, and I believe one of our good buddies, a friend, Greg Warren. There he is.
10: Hey. Hi, Greggy.
20: Hey, guys. How we doing?
6: We're doing great.
16: Super good.
6: How are you, buddy?
16: I like that hat. Yeah.
20: Oh, thanks, man.
16: Yeah. I used to work at Otis. I did not get a hat. Yeah.
20: I didn't know that.
16: Yeah. I was a wheelabrator operator. It looked like a giant Lazy Susan, and you put the rough castings in there for the parts of the elevator.
20: Oh.
16: And then you shut the doors, and it was hit by metal balls, and it would sand down the parts in the initial way, and then it would go to the grinder, of course.
10: How about that?
16: But
10: working for an elevator company?
20: And they didn't give you a hat for that?
16: No, they didn't. But, you know, working for an elevator company, it did have its ups and downs.
10: I bet.
20: Yeah, it did.
16: Yeah.
10: Oh, yeah.
16: Yeah, you're damn right it did. Huh? How about that? What's our topic this week, Greg?
20: Chick, I did a little research on the sport of pickleball.
16: Oh,
10: how about that?
16: All right.
6: Very popular.
20: Yeah. I had a stint. I played for about 2-3 years, quite a bit, and I haven't played a lot.
16: No kidding.
20: Yeah. During the pandemic, played quite a bit with some comics and radio people here in St. Louis.
10: All right.
20: It's an emotional game, man.
16: I was under the impression that you start playing pickleball and you're in it for life. I think people get
10: like the Marines.
16: Yeah.
6: Get addicted, that's for sure.
16: The duration. That's how long you play.
20: It's a lot like the Marines, Josh.
10: Yeah.
20: Yeah, I got banged up a little bit.
10: They made a movie about it, pickleball being a lot like the Marines.
16: Yeah. Yeah.
10: A Full Metal Racket. Thank you very much.
16: Yes. Yes.
20: That's pretty
6: nice.
20: Good. Yeah. Well, I think we're done here.
16: Yeah, thanks, Greg. It's not going to get any better than that, I'll tell you.
20: 1965, Bainbridge Island, Washington. Chick, you familiar with that?
16: I'm not, no.
20: It's about a 35-minute ferry ride from Seattle.
16: Okay.
20: It's, from what I can tell, a wealthy community.
16: Oh.
20: But back in the day, first settled by the Suquamish people.
16: Oh, really?
20: Yeah, Suquamish means people of clear salt water.
10: Oh.
6: Huh.
20: It's nice, isn't it?
6: Yes. Yeah.
10: That's nice, yeah.
16: Huh.
20: I live in a suburb of St. Louis. It's Kirkwood, Missouri.
16: Mm-hmm.
20: From what I can tell, it was settled by white people.
16: right.
20: White people means people with white skin.
10: Yeah. I see.
20: Yeah. That's for a while, long ago, Bainbridge Island was sort of a timber center of the country.
16: Oh.
20: That's where we got a lot of our timber.
16: The wood capital of the United States, huh?
20: I think so.
6: Wow. A lot of lumberjacks like to play pickleball. Is that what I'm learning?
20: Well, Christy, it didn't quite go down like that. But
6: oh.
20: I,
6: okay.
20: Man, that's a nice visual, though, isn't it?
6: Yes. They're big red flannel shirts.
16: They're big boots.
20: Yeah.
16: Red shirts.
20: Clomping around the court.
16: Maybe,
20: I mean, if you can swing an axe, you can swing a paddle.
6: Right.
20: Yeah. I mean,
10: that's what the coach always says, yeah.
16: And maybe some of the early pickleballers used their axes instead of a racket. Yeah.
6: Whoa.
20: Josh, I didn't know there are a lot of pickleball coaches.
10: Oh, they can get hard, man. They're tough. They're tough.
20: Take a lap, Bunyan.
10: Walk it off.
16: Bunyan's in trouble again. Uh-oh.
20: Our central character here is Joel Pritchard. Him and his buddies, Bill Bell and Barney McCollum, were out playing golf.
16: What's that one guy's name? What's that? Bill, what was it?
20: Bill Bell.
16: Okay. That's what I thought. Yeah.
20: So again, Joel Pritchard, Bill Bell, and Barney McCollum were out playing golf. They went back to Joel's house, and Joel's son, Frank, was bored.
16: Oh.
20: admittedly, he says now he was kind of a spoiled little rich kid. He was mad because he had to spend the summers on Puget Sound away from his friends. He said he was bored, and his dad said something like, "Well, when we were kids, if we were bored, we'd invent a game." And the kid said something like, "Well, why don't you go invent a game?" You know, my dad, when I was younger, when we were bored, he invented a game called "Find Something to Do" or "I Will Find Something to Do for You."
10: that's exactly right.
20: And then I think,
19: Pat. No kidding.
20: Yeah, I think he also at times told us we'd better find something to do, or we were going to be enlisted into the army. We were 13. I don't. the three guys went out onto the badminton court, and they could not find a shuttlecock. So they came up with a game involving ping pong paddles and a wiffle ball on the badminton court. And that is how they came up with pickleball. Hmm. It's interesting. By the way, this Joel Pritchard character, U.S. congressman at the time. And wound up being a lieutenant governor. Let's get to the name pickleball.
10: Yes.
19: Yeah.
20: A lot of competing ideas about this. Here's what I think happened.
10: All right.
20: Pritchard's wife, she was into crew, rowing, a lot of rich people stuff.
10: Mm-hmm.
20: And in crew, there's something called the pickle boat. And that's when they take basically all the leftover oarsmen from the other boats and make up a boat, sort of like remember that table at Animal House or remember when they got all sort of the dorks together, Jug Dish, Mojave, all the... the losers, I guess. So that's, you know, it's the leftover stuff, and this is kind of the leftover elements of other sports combined into one sports. That's how they came up with the term pickleball. There's competing ideas. The family had a dog named Pickles.
19: Mm.
20: And for a while, people said that was how they came up with pickleball. They just named it after the family dog. However, USA Pickleball claimed in their research, they found out that Pickles was born after the game was named.
10: Oh, well,
20: then, in 1965.
19: Well, then that wouldn't work. Yeah.
20: And here's the thing. Man, I hope that research guy at USA Pickleball is a man who took his job way too seriously.
10: Yeah.
20: I hope he had some sort of a badge that he flipped down. Excuse me, ma'am. Steve Johnson, Pickleball Research. I have some questions for you.
10: Yeah, I bet he didn't often meet characters hiding in the dark in a parking garage to find out.
20: No,
10: the history.
20: I don't think it was quite that serious.
10: Yeah, right.
20: But man, we're going to need to see some sort of death certificate for the dog.
10: Yeah.
20: Bill Ball said that he enjoyed hitting, or Bill Bell. I'm sorry, Bill Bell. Bill Bell said that he enjoyed hitting the ball in a way that would put his opponents in a real pickle. This all seems like misinformation. I'm almost positive it's the crew thing.
19: Yeah, probably.
20: We did a little of that misinformation stuff when I was with Pringles. I don't know why the pickleball people would do it, but I remember...
21: you mean the phrase, some settling may occur during shipping? Mm-hmm.
20: Well, that's not... No, I don't. I'm not aware of
10: half
20: of that.
10: The can is shattered.
21: Yeah, yeah. With your
20: go get a can right now, Josh. Go get a can and let's see how many are shattered.
10: No, Greg. In your defense, you're right. It'll probably. I bet less than three.
20: Less than three.
10: Yeah.
20: It's the only protected snack out there, guys.
10: Yes. And by the way, I don't mind the Pringle shards. In fact, I would buy a tube of Pringle shards.
19: Would you really?
10: Yeah.
19: They you could put them on your sandwich or something?
10: Yeah, exactly.
21: They could call them Pringles.
20: You know what? Big Lots has got some of those for sale right now.

0: percent.
1: Yeah, you're right.
0: Good people, yeah.
1: Sorry.
2: Now, Pat's a pickleball player,
3: right?
2: I am
3: indeed. I'm on the injured list right now.
2: Okay.
3: Torn rotator cuff.
2: Oh, that's a tough one.
3: From the pickleball,
2: man.
3: Yeah.
1: My brother-in-law broke his shoulder playing pickleball.
3: Yeah, you got to be careful out there if you're an older fella like myself.
0: I broke
2: my hand. There's a theory that it was not started by Joel Pritchard, Bill Bell, and Barney McCollum. I've always thought it was started by a group of orthopedic surgeons.
0: Right.
2: Because these guys are cleaning up.
1: Yeah,
3: man, Greg, you are.
2: It is a bit of an older sport, but it's getting younger. I saw some number that said 68% of the pickleball players are above 60.
1: Whoa.
2: That is only rivaled by the game Canasta.
0: I didn't even know Canasta was out there still. That's something else.
1: Well, I haven't played that in 35 years.
0: No.
1: Yikes.
2: That, you know, I like to impress people on the pickleball court.
3: Yeah.
2: It wasn't so much with my my play, but if you guys, if you don't know the rules, when you're serving, you say three numbers. You would say like 8-1-2. That means my team has 8, your team has 1, and this is the second man serving, right? Right,
3: okay.
2: Pat?
3: Yeah, oh yeah.
2: Hmm. Yeah. Now here's what I would do. because I've been around a lot. You guys know I've been a lot of business. I've traveled all over the country.
0: Oh yeah. Mm-hmm.
2: I'd real casual. I'd go 812 Bloomington, Indiana. Let's go.
4: Nice little area code humor.
2: 612 Minneapolis. Boom. By the time and these guys are sort of impressed, a little bit thrown off guard. Next thing you know, there's a ball right in their face and they can't even think. Yeah. Really. 312 Chi-Town.
0: There it comes, Chi-Town.
2: Yeah.
4: Call that the Yellow Pages distraction.
2: it really worked well. There is pro pickleball, and doubles is a much bigger deal than singles.
3: It is.
2: Pro pickleball.
3: Yeah, it is.
2: Yeah. Yeah. You
4: porn
2: guys know
4: is the
2: who,
4: same way.
2: Yeah. What did I missed it?
4: Porn is the same way.
0: Porn.
4: Yeah, doubles porn gets more views than solo porn.
1: Yeah.
3: How do you feel about that, Greg?
1: He's blushing.
2: I don't.
1: I think we need to wrap this up.
4: You see, when two people have sex,
0: somebody.
1: See what you've done.
2: No,
1: to
2: Josh,
1: him?
2: You didn't need to explain it.
0: Oh, somebody's going to get a text after this.
4: You know what? I mistook your silence for not understanding. I'm sorry.
0: Hey, Greg, I've got something here to tell you. You're going to be at the Improv in Washington, D.C., August 21st through the 23rd.
2: Yeah.
0: And then
2: yeah.
0: You're going to be at the Funny Farm in Warren, Ohio, I believe the proud home of Dave Grohl, August 27th through the 28th. And then the Comedy Lounge in Boise, Idaho on September 18th.
1: Nice.
0: And the Nateland Live Tour in Indianapolis, October 23rd at Clues Hall. Greg, Ryan Hamilton, Julian McCullough, and Trish Sir.
4: How about that?
1: Oh, that'll
4: lineup?
1: Be a show.
3: That's just killing it.
2: It's going to be fun.
1: Man. Good for you.
2: Hey, guys. I'm taping my next comedy special.
0: All right.
2: In Pittsburgh in November. Yeah.
1: Congratulations.
3: I hope I get invited. I missed the last one.
2: You guys
3: one.
2: Are all invited.
3: I'm
2: as for every one of my specials, you're all invited.
0: All right.
2: And I will have a hotel room for you.
0: Nice.
4: Oh, thank you, Greg. And what are you looking for, Adam? 20, 25 minutes before?
2: Well, I was thinking about having a slotting in on the lineup, Josh, but after that porn reference.
4: No, don't worry. I've got way more about porn.
0: Yeah.
2: No.
4: I
2: think you're missing what I'm trying to say here.
4: Yeah. Oh, no. You're not going to miss my porn hunk, buddy.
0: Thank you, Greg.
1: We
0: have
1: love
0: a great,
1: you,
0: great rest of the week, buddy.
2: Bye, guys. Love
1: Bye.
2: You. Great
4: love
2: to
4: you,
2: see
4: man.
2: You.
4: See you, buddy. See you, buddy.
1: That was nice. We actually got through the Warren Report.
0: The amazing Greg Warren.
1: Yeah.
0: There you go.
4: He's awesome.
3: Doing so well.
1: If you haven't noticed, prices are high about it with everything. 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
16: I'm Mark Allison with a quick look at things you may have missed. Federal Reserve policymakers are losing patience with inflation, which has been stuck above 2% target for more than 5 years, but they may not be ready to turn their frustration into action by raising interest rates, at least not this week anyway. Meeting in Washington Tuesday and today, the Fed is expected to keep its benchmark interest rate unchanged.
15: members of the central bank's rate-setting committee may not be so reluctant to act when they get together again next September 15th and 16th. Overall, only 29% of Wall Street traders predict that the Fed will raise rates this week, but 75% foresee a rate hike coming in September. We shall see. And that's a look at things you may have missed on a Wednesday. More of the Bob and Tom Show coming up.
17: 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This has been Chick McGee speaking.
18: Why do you have to get drunk to be an ass? Why do you have to get tight before you get loose?

0: this on your own.
1: Mike, we don't really know much about you.
2: I think my favorite show right now is The Osbournes. Mm-hmm. On MTV, I feel that's the greatest. Because I was always a big Ozzy fan, like back in the day or whatever.
1: Black Sabbath?
2: Sure, yeah, all the Sabbath albums. But then the show comes out and you see him, you know, when he's, you know, shuffling around and yelling at his kids just like every other dad, mm-hmm. you know. Well, it's a little different, you know.
3: Listen, man, Jack, you got to get the trash on the curb by 9 in the morning, man. It'll just sit there, you know, to the next, you know, next time, you know, the trash people come around. I can't have trash sitting around.
2: He's yelling about trash, man. I can't deal with this, you know.
4: He's the Prince of Darkness.
2: I know, yeah.
3: He's like, you know, he's just like, I spent all day cutting out these coupons, man. I'm not spending $5 on, you know, freaking grape nuts, you know.
1: Median Greg Hahn is here with us.
5: I used to date a girl 13 years younger than me. They chew a lot of gum. You know what I mean? They do a lot of young girl stuff. It's kind of annoying. You know what I mean? Like, you'll be driving along, they'll see a car with a headlight out, and they'll do that pediddle thing.
6: Sure. Pediddle! Pediddle!
5: What? What's going on? It's a pediddle! It's a pediddle! Pediddle do da! Well, you go over railroad tracks, her feet would come off the floorboard, some superstitious thing like that. You know what I mean? Wow. Or as we'd see a VW bug, she'd punch me in the shoulder. Punch buggy! Whatever! Punch buggy! Sometimes we see like a VW bug with its headlight out while we're going over railroad tracks. All hell's breaking loose. Up there. Spinning around, crashing my window, breaking everything. Whatever! You ever been on a date where after a couple hours you find it nearly impossible not to say, somebody kill me!
7: 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They put the F in professional.
8: 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This is Christy Lee, and here's a classic bit of comedy.
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13: Tom. Welcome back to the Bob and Tom Show. We're in the O'Reilly Auto Parts Studios. Christy Lee at the news desk.
14: Hello.
13: Hello, Pat Godwin.
15: Hey, Chick.
13: Josh Arnold.
16: Hey, Chickster.
13: There he is. Hey, there's Ace Cosby.
17: Hello.
13: Hello, hello. And there's Jeff Oskey.
18: Yes, sir.
13: And I believe it's time for history.
14: It's that time.
13: Yes, indeed. Here we go.
14: All right.
6: History.
13: History. Because if you don't remember, you're doing... History.
18: Yep. You'll probably do it again if you really think about it.
13: You're doomed to... on this day... In 1836, the Arc de Triomphe was inaugurated in Paris.
18: Something
13: those rifle droppers can look to and say.
18: Rifle droppers.
13: That's really something.
18: What does Arc de Triomphe mean?
13: Triumph of the Arch. It's a Triumph Bonneville, one of those motorcycles.
18: Oh, I see.
13: Are you saying motorcycle or motorcycle?
18: You know what? I'm motorcycle, but I'd like to be motorcycle.
13: Motorcycle, yeah. That's why my mom always said Chevy.
18: What? Chevy?
13: Chevy instead of Chevrolet.
18: Yeah.
13: Chevy. Chevy.
14: Motorcycle. Yeah, my mom said that.
13: She also said President Bush.
18: Boosh.
13: Boosh. Boosh.
18: I like that, Boosh.
13: And Poosh. Let's see. In 1858, the United States and Japan signed the Harris Treaty. That, of course, was outlawing Harris Tweed in both countries.
18: Yes. But that didn't last long, I don't think.
13: No, it didn't. Harris Tweed, a triumphant comeback. In 1890, artist Vincent van Gogh, or some say Vincent van Huff, he was 37 years old. He died of an apparent self-inflicted gunshot.
18: I don't think I knew that. Oh, I did not know that.
14: I think he was in a state hospital.
13: Apparently started, it was a wound, and then it escalated.
18: Okay.
13: And if he had heard what the doctors were trying to tell him, maybe he could have recovered.
14: Right, on this date in 1981, Prince Charles marries Lady Diana.
13: Is that right?
14: Yes.
13: Were you...
18: And they're still together.
14: I know exactly where I was.
13: Were you intertwined with someone at that point, Josh, where you had to watch the royal wedding?
18: I was three.
13: Oh!
5: I was three!
13: Son of a gun. Yeah, there you go.
14: Were you entwined with someone you had to watch that in?
18: The big wedding for me was when Kermit and Piggy tied the knot in the end of Muppets Take Manhattan.
13: Is that right?
18: Yeah.
14: Oh, that's a sweet one.
18: Yeah. Mm-hmm.
13: Who was the best man in that? Do you remember? I hate to put you on the spot like this.
18: Oh, no, it's okay. Oddly enough, it was Charles Grodin.
13: That right?
18: I don't know. He was in The Great Muppet Caper, but I just remember the song still. Somebody's getting married.
13: Oh, sweet. Jim Henson thought himself a wonderful songwriter, I guess.
18: I think it's all fun and nice.
13: What is that, though?
18: And didn't Paul Williams?
2: He wrote the Green Song.
18: And, all that. Mm-hmm.
13: And the Rainbow Connection.
14: He's a good songwriter.
13: Connection. How's that frog pedaling that bike?
18: Dude.
2: That's magic. Right?
13: Wow.
18: Unbelievable. When you guys saw that, didn't you lose your minds?
13: Oh, yeah.
18: The Muppets are riding bikes.
14: Yes.
18: Yeah. There's not a cable or string or motor in sight.
13: I don't know how they're doing it.
14: Because they were real.
18: I agree.
14: Yes.
13: Except Fonzie. He was a puppet.
14: I'm sorry.
13: 1914, transcontinental telephone service in the United States became operational. The first test conversation between New York and San Francisco. It concerned New York was trying to call Levi's in San Francisco.
18: Really?
13: To have alterations done. The 32s wouldn't fit. They were too tight. 34s were too big. They needed a 33 waist.
18: Oh.
13: Yep.
14: On this date in 1965, the Beatles movie Help premiered with Queen Elizabeth in attendance.
13: Oh.
14: Yes.
18: Is that worth watching, Pat?
2: Yes.
13: Really?
14: Is that in black and white?
2: No, it's in color.
14: Oh.
18: Hard Day's Night is black and white.
2: Yeah, here's the thing. Okay. It's not as good as Hard Day's Night, but the music sections are nice.
14: Yeah.
2: They're almost video-like. They're very well done.
14: I need somebody.
0: What's your favorite Beatles
2: album?
0: Movie.
2: Oh, movie Hard Day's Night.
0: Hard Day's Night.
2: Yeah, it's brilliant.
13: What's the plot there?
2: They're just wacky running around.
13: Don't the boys find a body? And
0: where does Yellow Submarine fall for you?
2: Last.
0: Oh, really?
2: Yeah, I hate it.
0: Oh, I love it.
2: Oh, do you?
18: My favorite Beatles movie is...
14: Come on.
0: Yeah.
18: I think my favorite Beatle movie is Herbie the Love Bug.
2: That's a great one.
0: Yeah.
13: That's a good one. A Beatle. Thank you, Josh.
18: You're welcome.
13: In 1954, the first volume of J.R.R. Tolkien's novel, Lord of the Rings, was published.
18: You know, I read The Hobbit and was pretty bored. And then I was like, oh, maybe I should read these Lord of the Rings books. And then the movies were so great. I went, no, I'm just going to enjoy the films.
13: Yeah, I think the movies are okay. Yeah.
14: I don't think I've seen any of them.
2: They're good.
14: Is that the one with the little Dobie guy or the little...
2: No, that's Dobie Gillis?
14: No.
18: That's Harry Potter, Dobie, the house elf.
2: Yeah.
14: Oh. I see how much I know.
13: Is that right?
18: Yeah.
14: That's right, because he goes, yeah, I remember.
18: I hate Dobie the house elf. He has zero self-respect. He does.
4: I vow to anything you say. I'm your servant.
13: He lets everybody walk on.
18: I have a spine, Dobie.
13: Good God. Let's see. On this day in 1957, I was born. No, on this day in 1957, the International Atomic Energy Agency was established. In 1958, President Eisenhower signed the National Aeronautics and Space Act. That's right. It created NASA.
14: Man.
13: On this day, and Tom would be losing his mind right now about the Wee 7 and them being introduced as astronauts.
18: NASA, a subsidiary of Warner Brothers.
14: There we go. There you go.
13: One of the shareholders, Stanley Kubrick. Birthdays today. Tim Mara, founder of the New York Giants, born on this day in 1887. Getty Lee, 1953.
14: Oh.
13: It's his birthday.
14: The Rush guy, huh?
13: Yep. Ken Burns, who
18: finally... Was he the bassist?
13: Yeah, I play bass.
18: Yeah.
13: 1953, Ken Burns, born, and he finally got his haircut changed.
14: Did he really?
13: It looks good.
14: Oh. Yeah.
18: Would you watch a Ken Burns documentary about Ken Burns?
13: I would.
18: I would too. Yeah.
13: Absolutely.
18: I hope he does that before he dies.
13: I love all the Ken Burns documentaries.
18: I do too.
13: I can't tell you why.
18: You know Tom's big gripe about those?
13: Mm-mm.
18: Enough Peter Coyote.
13: Oh, he's
18: Can we get someone else to do it? He's wonderful. What is he too great at it?
13: Yeah. I like even the ones that they don't have any film. They just do the slow focus of the
18: love
13: pictures.
18: It.
13: I love it. It's wonderful. The Benjamin Franklin's amazing.
18: Can we? Tom's kind of an idiot.
13: I think we all can agree on that.
2: Yeah, right.
13: 1953, Tim Gunn.
14: I love him.
18: I like that guy too.
14: Yeah.
13: 1972, Will.
18: He can get any woman he wants.
2: Oh, man. Yeah, he is.
13: He's so popular. Yeah. You know he does. 1972, Will Wheaton was born.
18: Stand By Me.
13: Yeah.
18: He's Wesley Crusher in Star Trek The Next Generation.
13: Is he Beverly Crusher's son?
18: Yes.
13: Is that right?
18: Yeah.
13: I keep wanting.
18: Some lucky bastard out there got to do it with Beverly Crusher.
13: People keep telling me I'd like Next Gen. So I might.
18: You would.
13: I like Battlestar. So. 1993, some quarterback for an NFL team was born.
18: 19 what? What year?
14: That's kind of vague. 93.
2: Must be a Cowboy.
18: I'm going to guess.
14: Got to be a Cowboy.
13: Dak and Prescott.
18: Oh.
13: Yeah. Congratulations.
18: That damn Dak.
13: That Dakota Prescott. We're going to come back. Is that all right?
14: Yeah, we have some big news out of Six Flags. We have a Powerball winner.
13: Never been to Six Flags.
18: Well, now some of them are Enchanted Forest or something. I forget. A
13: really?
18: New company bought some of them.
14: Six Flags Great Adventure in New Jersey has big roller coaster news if you're interested.
13: Oh.
14: What they think it'll set 6 world records for roller coasters.
13: Rolly, rolly,
18: in New Jersey? Mm-hmm. Let's see. Smelliest?
6: Rudest.
13: What,
18: Most
13: what dangerous. Exit? What exit?
18: You're not allowed to fill up your own roller coaster with gas?
13: They do have weird. We're in the O'Reilly Auto Parts Studios. 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
14: Hi, everybody. Christy Lee with your Bob and Tom News Update. The Federal Reserve policymakers are losing patience with inflation, which has been stuck above their 2% target for more than 5 years. They meet in Washington today and expected to keep the benchmark interest rate unchanged this time. However, look for a possible raise in September. Soldiers and emergency workers are combing through a badly damaged shopping mall and collapsed houses looking for trapped survivors after a powerful 7.1 earthquake struck the Kumamoto area on the southern main island of Kyushu in southwestern Japan. Damage is still being assessed and an unknown number of people are missing. The FCC, the Federal Communications Commission, has announced a ban on foreign-made humanoid robots, mainly targeting China over national security concerns. China dominates the global market with roughly 85%. And the U.S. has also recently started to restrict other Chinese technology imports, including drones. And that's your news. I'm Christy Lee. More of the Bob and Tom Show on the way.
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6: Joining us in the studio, comedian Mark Eubanks. 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
7: I went to college in University of West Virginia, Morgantown, West Virginia.
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7: I was a Mountaineer.
6: Hmm. 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
7: Because you didn't have to be real smart to get into school there. Basically, showing up got you that piece of paper.
8: Yeah. Oh. Valedictorian was a 2.0.
7: On the breathalyzer.
9: Are the stars out tonight? I don't care if it's cloudy or bright, because I'm blind.
8: Jeez.
9: Most of us have had pretty nice lives, and if we were to sing the blues about our life, it wouldn't be very bluesy, now would it? It goes something like this. I've got a buttload of money. I've never wanted a single thing in my entire life. Oh my goodness, I'm hurting. Can you feel my pain?
26: Yeah, yeah, yeah, yeah.
9: Went to an Ivy League college and my parents paid for the whole damn thing. I drive a Beamer and I got a completely faithful wife. She knows what side of the bread is buttered on because she's always been a gold digging whore. I got a full dental plan. Mutual funds out my ass. I don't give a crap about the homeless because they don't live in my neighborhood. Now, do they? It's a gated community. I think not. That's not the blues. So what I did.
27: Yes.
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30: Pickle spill, trucker pickle spill. Pickles on the highway, pickles there still. Pickle spill, trucker pickle spill. Thanks. Gherkins, butter, spears, and dill. Pickles squished on the road. Trucker was a gherkin, dropped his load. Or 465 crosses 69. The highway's covered in seeds and brine. I'm talking pickle spill. Trucker pickle spill. Pickles on the highway by the pickle park. Pickle spill. Trucker.
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13: Welcome back to the Bob and Tom Show. We're in the O'Reilly Auto Parts Studios. Christy Lee at the news desk.
14: Hello.
13: Hello, hello. There's Pat Godwin.
31: Hey.
13: Hey. Hey. Hey. Hey. There's Josh Arnold.
18: And there's Chick McGee at the sports desk, sponsored by NHTSA. Speeding catches up with you.
13: Oh, yes. Slow down.
18: Mm-hmm.
13: There's Ace Cosby.
32: Hello.
13: There's Jeff Oskey.
18: Hey, man.
13: And I believe we were at the... at the news desk.
14: Yeah, Six Flags Grand Adventure. I guess I should read it correctly. Six Flags Great Adventure is aiming to rewrite roller coaster record books with a new it's called the Bacanawa. It's a roller coaster inspired by a legendary sea serpent from Philippine folklore. Huh. Are you familiar with this?
18: No.
14: This sea serpent?
18: No, my Philippine folklore is a little rusty.
13: Isn't that like a
14: Bacanawa?
13: A sexy party or something? A Bacanal?
14: It's a mythical serpent that's said to rise from the sea and devour the moon.
18: Wow.
14: Oh. Yeah.
13: There's something to do with phallic in there, I think. I don't know.
14: It'll open in New Jersey in 2027 and expected to break 6 world records while becoming one of the tallest roller coasters in the world. It'll stand 382 feet tall, reach speeds up to 100 miles per hour.
13: Wow.
14: Along a 3,163-foot track. It'll take 2 minutes and 17 seconds to complete it. You will blast through 3 launches, including what Six Flags says will be the first upside-down launch aboard free-spinning floorless trains that rotate throughout the ride.
13: Wow.
14: Making each trip slightly different.
18: Oh, weird.
14: I can't even imagine this. Here we have.
13: Here's the test. There it is.
18: Ooh.
14: So they're all like open cars.
11: I'm out.
14: Yeah, I'm.
13: I remember when
18: that looks like chaos.
13: I used to. yeah, they're upside down.
18: Oh, no. For so long.
14: No.
18: I'd ride it, but boy.
13: I don't know which is worse, upside down or standing up going that fast.
11: I could work there, but they don't pay that much.
18: Look at this thing. This thing's nuts.
0: No.
18: I'm sorry to the listener. We're not really describing it.
14: Yeah, if you go to YouTube, you'll be able to see it. Yikes.
13: Did you work at Six Flags? Is that where Foghorn was?
18: Yeah. Mm-hmm. Okay.
14: They haven't announced exactly the date it will open, but sometime in 2027.
18: It's pretty wild.
0: Yeah. Is there different classes of worker at Six Flags? Like, are the entertainment people, do you look down on the Tilt-A-Whirl guy? Or are they like a rougher crowd than the entertainers? Like,
18: it's an excellent question, and the answer is no.
13: Oh.
18: There really wasn't that. Now, in the entertainment area, there was sort of a class system.
14: Oh,
18: there was. You could work. The top would be Miss Kitty's Saloon.
0: Oh,
18: that show was a dinner show.
13: That was the most sought after gig,
18: and that was your higher. Yeah, that was your more talented singers and dancers and actors, because that was a feature that when you were in Six Flags, you had to pay extra to go to Miss Kitty's Saloon to have. Under that would be. That was also up there with the Robin Hood Stunt Spectacular.
14: Ah.
18: Because the stuntmen were like true stunt. Like when they weren't working at Six Flags in the summer, in the fall, winter, and early spring, they were in Hollywood.
0: Really?
18: Yeah. Like I would talk to those guys and they'd be like, oh, yeah, you know, when I was fighting Wesley Snipes in U.S. Marshals, that
14: scene. Man.
0: And did the stunt guys get all the tail?
18: They didn't. And here's why. They were
0: gays?
18: No. there were a ton of gay people in the Six Flags Entertainment, but not the stunt guys were stoic and quiet, and every time we'd have a huge party, because there were parties every weekend.
13: Yeah.
14: Mm-hmm.
18: They were the guys sipping scotch alone in a recliner while the party was just going on.
13: No kidding.
14: Were they older?
18: Typically.
14: Okay.
18: So I was 19, though they were like 30.
14: Gotcha.
18: 35, that kind of thing.
0: Yeah.
18: So,
0: yeah.
13: Seemed a lot older to you.
18: Yeah, but I never saw them. They could have. They were all fit dudes, but they were like these, they were like Curly in City Slickers, just quiet and left alone.
14: Huh. It's quite interesting.
0: Where did you fall in the ranking?
18: Oh, okay.
0: So The mascot.
18: The Looney Tunes show I bet they looked at us like, oh, yeah, those a bunch of kids. That's just a bunch of kids running around. So
13: did you have to audition to be Foghorn Leghorn?
18: Yes.
13: Did they have it down to you and another guy? Or?
18: Well, I think me and a girl.
13: Oh, because
18: she was tall. Uh-huh. And she actually did it on days when I wasn't doing Foghorn.
13: Oh, okay.
0: Do you audition in costume?
18: No. Nope. So I had to audition as though I were in costume, like real big. Oh. Sort of.
13: Boy, oh boy.
18: I left my dignity at the door to get that gig.
0: Okay. Yeah. I love
18: but it.
0: But
18: it was awesome.
14: Good. Good for you.
18: Yeah.
14: Yeah, that'd be fun.
13: How many summers? Did you do that 2 or 3 years in a row? Or?
18: Yeah. No yeah, kidding. I think three.
13: Wow.
14: Were you always Foghorn Leghorn for 3 years?
18: I was always Foghorn. Oh. Yeah.
14: So you got to come back, regain your title.
18: Oh, that's right.
14: Yeah.
18: Yeah.
13: And Foghorn Leghorns, after you left, did they point and they go, that's Arnold.
18: Arnold did that.
13: Nobody can touch
18: him. He spun the stand-up bass.
14: Did you have to re-audition every year?
18: I don't remember. I don't know.
2: That's a good question.
14: I would hope not.
18: I don't remember.
14: Okay.
0: Now, these weekend parties, were they crazy?
18: Dude, so fun. So fun.
13: The Sir Dude, the party night come out?
18: Oh, no, that was pre-Sir Dude.
13: Oh,
18: Sir
13: my.
18: Dude had not been...
14: knighted yet.
18: Yeah.
13: Oh. All right. Well, all right.
14: Somebody in Florida is waking up to about $800 million thanks to Powerball, Mega Millions, actually.
18: Oh, crap.
14: Yeah, can you imagine? $800 million jackpot in Mega Millions.
18: Sweet.
14: It's equivalent to $344.2 million in cash.
18: Wow.
14: Yeah.
18: That's the government takes too much.
14: They do take a lot, don't they?
18: Yes.
14: Yeah.
13: Yes, they do.
18: I mean, you win $800 million, $650. I want at least $650.
13: Yeah.
18: You can have $150 million.
13: That seems fair.
18: Yes. You're getting $150 million.
13: For doing nothing.
14: Yeah. Yeah.
18: For what, printing the... You pay for the paper?
14: And if you are playing Mega Millions, a player in Illinois won $5 million, another in New York won $3 million, so you might want to check your numbers. And Van Halen members David Lee Roth and Alex Van Halen are set to reunite for a TED Talk. The pair will be in conversation with visual artist Robert Vargas this Thursday, part of this year's TEDx Fargo event. The TED Talk will be on YouTube and TEDx Fargo platforms in the coming weeks. The former bandmates, although I didn't realize this, I guess, are really good friends.
18: Uh-huh.
14: They have not appeared in public, they say, since the band's last show in October of 2015.
18: Remember when TED Talks were for intelligent
14: people?
18: Yeah. Mm-hmm.
14: Well, I feel like they jumped the shark, right?
18: I do.
14: They used to be, you would learn something. Yeah. They were like a master class, right?
13: Those are good. Yeah.
14: Master classes are great.
13: Yeah. You have to pay for those, though. I think, yeah.
18: Either subscription or something.
13: But. Yeah.
14: Yeah. But we'll have more news coming up, but we have a special guest.
18: What does David Lee Roth have to tell us?
14: Well, he was an EMT, so maybe he has some great stories from that. I don't know.
18: How you scream loud.
14: Yeah.
2: Having him as your EMT.
13: He's in my timeline. He's kind of just up there, you know, crooning, I guess, when going through the hits. And
18: that's fun. Don't get me wrong, I like them. I'm not sitting down and watching a TED Talk.
13: Yeah. 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
1: I'm speculating. I could speculate all day. Maybe a swimsuit, perhaps some sort of dog costume. 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Probably nothing else I've mentioned. 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When I know the details, I will tell you. 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
13: I'm Chick McGee with your Bob and Tom Sports Update from Santa Clara, California. San Francisco 49ers coach Kyle Shanahan takes the blame for the car crash that left him with a concussion and other injuries, saying he took his eyes off the road to reach for a fallen cell phone before hitting another vehicle. Shanahan crashed into a 21-year-old woman driving in the other direction up near Palo Alto on July 14th. And also from the NFL, Denzel Ward has agreed to a 2-year extension with the Browns that will make him the highest-paid defensive back in the NFL. According to reports, it's a 2-year extension worth $62.2 million, including $52.3 million guaranteed. Major League Baseball, Cleveland and Cincinnati split a doubleheader. Washington and Seattle also win. In the American League, Detroit, Texas, Minnesota, the Yankees, Athletics, and Houston. And in the National League, Miami, Arizona, the Cubs, Milwaukee, and San Diego all win. Braves at the Mets, that one postponed. And from the WNBA last night, Washington over Connecticut, 92-84. Minnesota beat Toronto, 193. Vegas over Portland, 98-83. The Liberty beat Los Angeles, 113-109. And the Indiana Fever beat Seattle in Seattle, 105-95. I'm Chick McGee, and that's your Bob and Tom Sports Update.
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16: For your information, these are two of the worst kids I have ever encountered in my life, and I worked the state fair.
29: We were stupid before stupid was cool.
17: Well, internet porn.
14: Oh.
8: Ah. Well, there's
17: photography. You know, people don't go, photography. Mm-hmm. People don't go to porn shops anymore.
8: No?
17: You know, because of the internet.
8: Oh, that's right.
17: But I think you missed out on the social aspect.
14: Is there a social aspect to that?
17: Yeah, well, you avoid eye contact. Uh-huh. Try to hide your titles. Tranny? Oh, no, I was working on my car. The other day, though, I was watching gay porn.
8: Uh-oh.
17: No, wait, I'm sorry. I was watching pro wrestling.
19: 747, flying both at New York to Seattle, and all of the toilets on the plane stopped working. I think the funniest part is...
14: Okay, first of all, they've only gone 3 hours. I'm sure you can hold it for 3 hours, can't you?
19: You have children, don't you?
20: Christy, we're all full-grown adults.
14: Yeah?
20: You're Barbie size. We're going to the bathroom every hour, every half hour, a lot. You
19: little Josh, Josh has had a double dose of that in-flight chili meal.
20: Of course.
0: All right. Did you hear this? First off, when I take a flight,
21: here's one of the fattest things I've ever
0: Tom
21: done.
0: Assumes I would order the chili as if that were ever an option.
17: However,
0: and he said a double dose meaning I requested seconds.
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9: Welcome back to the Bob and Tom Show. We're in the O'Reilly Auto Parts Studios. Christy Lee at the news desk.
14: Hi.
9: There's Pat Godwin.
15: Hello.
9: There's Josh Arnold.
21: Hey, Chick.
9: Jeff Oske. And there's Ace Cosby.
23: Hey.
9: I'm Chick McGee, and I believe we have a very special guest.
21: On the telephone?
9: Being hooked up on the telephone. It's the one, the only, number 7 in your program, number 1 in your heart. It's Joe Theismann. Hi, Joe.
24: Good morning, everybody.
9: Good morning, sir. Good morning.
14: How are you, dear?
24: And I would be remiss if I didn't say hi, Christy.
14: Hi, Joe.
9: All right, you two.
0: Behave yourself.
9: Now, we're going to get to the NFL here in a second, Joe, but I know that Notre Dame has a very a special place in your heart, and they are being talked about as number 1 in college football this year. Would you like to comment on any or all of that?
24: All of it's fine. I think what happened last year was a travesty. I think we were a heck of a football team a year ago, and I think we'll be a better football team this year. Mm-hmm. Of course, Jeremiah Love going number 1 to the Cardinals this year just tells you how great a football player he is. And
9: right.
24: Darian Price is out in Seattle, and he's, from what I understand, getting a lot of work. So our two running backs from last year. But then, the thing about Notre Dame is it's always next man up. Who's going to be the next person to have the opportunity to be able to stand out at the university? And, Marcus Freeman's just done a fantastic job with the culture and everything that he's built there. And, CJ Carr is, he's going to have it on his shoulders a little bit more this year. Mm-hmm. I think we'll see a more wide open offense. Defensively, I feel like we're going to be strong again, and we are the Irish, and here we come.
9: That's exactly right. Now, the NFL, apparently the Rams are loading up, and have you heard the rumors that Aaron Donald is coming out of somewhat of a retirement and going to rejoin the team?
24: I have heard that. There's been a lot of conversation. I'm sure I'm sort of believing that it will happen. I mean, adding Myles Garrett to the Rams was a plus in itself. Now, if Aaron Donald comes back, you've got an outside guy and an inside guy that are two future Hall of Famers.
9: Yeah.
24: Plus, you can't ignore the offense of the Rams as well. Matthew, is this going to be his last year? Is it not? Puka Nacua is just a phenomenal receiver. Devontae Adams, another one. I mean, they've got people everywhere.
9: Yeah.
24: And the Rams are favored, as Notre Dame sort of is favored a little bit in college football. I think the Rams, everybody's looking at them and saying, these are the ones to beat. Now, the big thing, as always, this, you have to stay healthy.
9: Oh, yeah.
24: Who's going to be healthy through the course of the year? And whichever team is left standing at the end that's fairly healthy probably has the best chance to win.
9: Yeah. And speaking of injuries, last year, for the first time, Patrick Mahomes, a serious injury, and apparently he's somewhat on track to possibly be ready by opening day. He's been practicing. He's been cleared to practice. Have you heard anything about that?
24: Yeah, he's practicing full. They've turned him loose. I mean, different guy Daniel Jones went down last year. Of course, Patrick went down. Both guys went down in the championship game, which was before the championship game, which was a blow. But, I mean, what's this year going to be like for Josh Allen? They've gotten so close. Is this year Joe Burrow and the Cincinnati Bengals breakthrough? We in Washington, Jaden Daniels, last year missed a lot of football. New offensive coordinator. Terry McLaurin's in. The distractions aren't what they were a year ago. So, I mean, there's storyline after storyline after storyline that if you're an NFL fan, you're just inundated with wonderful things to read about. Aaron Rodgers and DK Metcalf in Pittsburgh, are they going to be an incredible combination? Can the Broncos get it done? Can the Chiefs come back? Will the Raiders be able to win some games? Will Arizona win some games? I mean, there's all kinds of questions.
9: Have you had a chance to see Mendoza in person, the Raiders quarterback?
24: I have not, no. Okay. But I'm watching him play last year. Yeah. He's a very impressive guy. You know, a lot of times if you're the number one pick in the draft, that means the team wasn't very good. And I think the Raiders, you know, are going to build and go forward. He's a great starting point mm-hmm. for this football team. Again, the problem with the Raiders is you're in a division with Denver, the Chargers, and the Chiefs.
20: Right.
24: Okay, so all of them established, all of them with established quarterbacks, all of them championship caliber teams. And, you know, now you get to measure yourself against the best and see where you have to put the pieces together.
9: Now, all these NFL shows that I watch quite often, the Washington football team is never really mentioned. Is that I'm on the side that that's kind of a good thing. We're being quiet and we're just waiting for the season to start. And we're not there's no behind the scenes fighting, I guess, or anything. It's just a normal training camp starting. Do you feel that way?
24: I do.
9: Yeah,
24: I do. You know, calm is not bad.
9: Jim. Yeah, right. Yeah, that's right.
24: Calm seas are not bad to sail a ship in. Okay.
9: Yeah.
24: I think that whole division, the NFC's, Washington, I believe, is a better football team.
9: Mm-hmm.
24: I think they'll be better defensively. They added some people.
9: Yeah.
24: Dallas, I think, is a better football team defensively. Added people. Philadelphia has been Philadelphia. They've been consistent for the last 3 or 4 years, and the Giants, I think, will be better with Harbaugh there.
9: Yep.
24: So, I mean, that whole division, I think, got better. As you look around the league and say, is there a more balanced division? I'm not sure if there is anywhere in the league a more balanced division. And, of course, we always have the drama of, you know, talk about rocky seas. You got the Cleveland Browns.
9: Yeah, that's true.
24: If you're looking for tough seas, you look to Cleveland because, you know, they had 5 quarterbacks. I don't know how many they have now. And now it's sort of boiled down, I think, to you know, to Shadur and Deshaun Watson, who hasn't played football in like, what, 4 years?
9: Yeah, something like that. Yeah.
24: It's interesting. Yeah, it's interesting.
14: Speaking of the Washington Football Club.
9: Yes, Christy.
14: What are your thoughts, Joe, on the update for the plans on the RFK Stadium, or the new RFK Stadium?
24: I think it's exciting, Christy. I mean, I've been at the site. I did a thing with Peyton Manning. We did a thing, a Peyton place down there, four of us, when they were tearing it down. And You know, Josh Harris has, our owner, has really, really looked at, you know, he grew up in Maryland. He went to RFK Stadium. And to be able to have the new stadium built in that area, it's great for development in the Washington area. I think it's great for fans that have gone to the stadium so many years, and it'll be great for the new fans that get a chance to get down there and experience, you know, sort of the aura of what we had an opportunity to do. And the stadium looks like it's going to be spectacular. They're pointing to maybe 2030, maybe 29, but 2030 probably will be the opening of the new stadium. And I think it's exciting for what's going on. And so many teams around the league, I mean, I've got new stadium. Buffalo's going to have a new stadium. Different places around the league. What amazes me, though, is the great job that Lamar Hunt did when he had the Kansas City Chiefs, and the foresight that he had to do the things that he did in that stadium to what people are doing now. Mm-hmm. And one of the great geniuses of the game that really changed football when he bought Kansas City and started doing the things they were doing.
14: Can you share a couple of those?
24: Oh, just the suites, for example,
14: okay.
24: The suite areas,
14: yeah.
24: and those things like that, you know, really more, I guess you could say, quote-unquote, the business side of it.
14: Gotcha.
24: Mr. Hunt had a suite there. Matter of fact, he got me started many, many years ago. I had the privilege to spend some time with him, and he was a collector of old types of entertainment games. Like, remember the old Rock'em Sock'em? Chick, you'll know this.
9: Oh, yeah.
24: Where they had but he had all kinds of different things, and he was also a collector of small ceramic type of characters, and he had a golf collection, and it got me started on these little ceramic characters that I started collecting, and you know, Mr. Hunt was really the one who was the inspiration to me that had a chance to do that.
14: Oh, that's cool.
9: You know, Joe, I do a Rock'em Sock'em robot imitation.
14: Oh, he does.
9: I didn't know if you were aware of that.
24: You know, I did not know that. I see it online.
9: This is what it sounds like when you get your block knocked off. See, there it is.
0: Wow, that's
9: just amazing. Like It's just like you were there, right, Joe?
24: It's not a rock'em sock'em. It's a whiny one.
9: That's a whiny kind of a whiny. That's exactly right. 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
12: Hey, thanks for joining us here on Bob and Tom Radio 24/7. Thanks to Jeff Oska. He's been sitting in quite a bit this week. It's always good to catch up with Jeff. He had last week off, so him sitting in this week is just a matter of him making up for lost time. Yes, he went out to his lake house. Yes, believe it or not, Jeff Oska has a lake house. Yes, I know, hard to believe. It's actually in the family, but Jeff's the one that takes care of it, does all the work around there. Builds the docks, keeps track of things. Well, maybe his dad does a lot of that. But Jeff gets to enjoy the lake house, and that's the important thing. And we'll talk more about that coming up here on Bob and Tom Radio.
13: Hi, everybody. Christy Lee with your Bob and Tom Entertainment News Update. Van Halen members David Lee Roth and Alex Van Halen are set to reunite for a TED Talk. The pair will be in conversation with visual artist Robert Vargas this Thursday as part of this year's TEDx Fargo event. It'll be posted on YouTube and TEDx Fargo platforms in the coming weeks. The former bandmates have not appeared in public together since Van Halen's final show in October of 2015. Justin Herbert, the Los Angeles Chargers quarterback, and singer-songwriter Madison Beer have announced their engagement in an Instagram post. Herbert appeared in Beer's Lover Girl video this spring. He begins training camp today for his seventh season with the Chargers. And members of the Hollywood Foreign Press Association have sued Penske Media and others, claiming they engaged in fraud to acquire the Golden Globe Awards. The lawsuit alleges Penske Media and owner Jay Penske colluded with Eldridge Industries to devalue the Globes and deceive the HFPA into a pressured sale. They're seeking $150 million in damages. And that's your news. I'm Christy Lee. More of the Bob and Tom Show coming up.
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14: Comedian Jeff Foxworthy.
15: Well, I know what I was going to tell you guys.
14: What?
15: After all these years, I've found a few things that you can't talk about on stage. And surprise, NASCAR is one of them.
14: Really?
15: Because NASCAR fans start fighting with each other. Take a guess. Who's the guy that starts the fights almost every night?
16: Jeff Gordon.
15: Jeff Gordon.
16: Mm-hmm.
15: But I figured out why a lot of NASCAR fans don't like him.
16: Why is that?
15: A lot of NASCAR fans don't like Jeff Gordon because Jeff Gordon enunciates. And there really ain't a place in NASCAR for that kind of stuff. I tell you, we run pretty good all day long. We did develop a little bit of a push early in the race and brought her in, Booger Jackson Wedge in her. She run like a spotted butt ape after that. Had some real good pit stops, especially that splash and go air towards the end. Did get a little trouble in the middle of the race. Ricky puked the motor. I got this oil. I touched tail there on the backside. But for the most part, the Hardee's, Burger King, Taco Bell, Pizza Hut, Kentucky Fried Chicken, Chevrolet, she just awesome.
14: First of all, our guest in the studio, comedian Evan Davis. But you live in L.A., so you got to have a car.
17: You got to have something big. I don't think that's right, man. Housewives driving expeditions. I don't think you should be able to. You should be allowed to drive something that big unless you're really going on an expedition. Like, if you're picking up See's candy in a shower curtain, that's not an expedition.
18: No.
17: That's an errand.
18: Yeah.
17: You should have to take the Ford back in a second. I think they should have eye tests at the optometrist for, like, drivers. Like, instead of reading letters off a card, they should have you cover one eye. It's like, is that a roof rack or a cop car?
19: Bob and Tom.
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23: Oh, yeah. Yeah.
16: You just ruined it.
17: Welcome back to the O'Reilly Auto Parts Studios. It's the Bob and Tom Show. Christy Lee at the news desk.
23: Hello, hello.
17: Hello, Pat Godwin.
24: Hey, Chick.
17: Hello, Josh Arnold.
24: Hi.
17: There's Ace Cosby.
25: Hey, everybody.
17: I'm Chick McGee. Hello, Jeff Oskey.
25: Hey, Chick.
17: Hey, hey, hey. And Christy, what did you tease when we left?
23: Well, a guy's been jailed in Italy for fraud after promoting an ancient Roman amphitheater that he actually built himself 20 years ago. Franco Molosso claimed to have discovered the site known as the Barrico Maritime Amphitheater in the northeastern city of Vicenza.
24: This old con, huh?
23: Yeah.
17: How many times?
23: Vicenza. According to Italy's Christy, I cannot pronounce.
17: Hey, Christy, that's Italy.
23: Italy.
17: Yeah.
23: He was charging tourists $45 to visit what he called one of the world's oldest and largest amphitheaters.
24: It's very old.
23: Dating back to 393 A.D.
17: Super, super old.
23: However, an investigation revealed the structure contained fiberglass, papier-mâché columns.
24: Oh, yes. Very old.
23: And plaster statues dating from the early 2000s.
24: No, they had those things.
17: Yeah, oh, yeah. A lot of people don't know that.
23: The 69-year-old was sentenced to 2 years and 4 months in prison for illegal construction, art forgery, and creating works without authorization. Man.
24: Art forgery.
23: Yeah. He claimed it was Julius Caesar.
24: Sat right there, right? Yeah. Right in that plastic chair.
23: Mm-hmm. He claimed that Julius Caesar had visited this site on his return to Rome from Egypt with Cleopatra.
24: Oh, why would I lie? Why would I do that?
17: Don't
24: make no sense, Your Honor.
17: I look like a nice guy.
24: Caesar sat right there.
26: He used the papier-mâché.
23: He also said Shakespeare's famous fictional character, Juliet Capulet.
24: That's right.
23: Yeah, lived in an old church.
24: Of course.
23: Right there in the city.
24: That is her bed.
17: She's a beautiful lady.
24: Yes.
23: Boy, people.
24: Julius Caesar sat right here and watched the cats.
26: And made salad. That's what he did. He made his salads right there.
17: And Billy Shakes, right over there.
24: He saw a Hamlet in here.
23: Now, on the other side of the coin, archaeologists have uncovered a 3,000-year-old tomb near the southern Egyptian city of Luxor.
17: Okay, so we're supposed to believe this.
0: after what you just told us.
1: Is the city of Luxor named after the place in Vegas?
23: In Vegas?
0: Yeah. I guess it must be.
1: Yeah.
23: CBS News reports a Dutch archaeological mission from Leiden University.
1: That means every archaeologist paid for themselves. It's a Dutch archaeological mission.
0: That's exactly right.
23: The tomb identified as belonging to a man named Passer. P-A-S-E-R.
1: Sweet, sweet Passer.
23: Is believed to date to...
0: Don't you mean Passer?
23: The Ramses period from 1292 to 1077 BCE.
0: Of course, the Ramses period.
23: Sure. Yeah. The team of archaeologists will work to identify people buried in the necropolis and learn more about them. Man. Are every you a big archaeology person?
0: Every time I hear about necropolis, I think of dead things.
23: Well, that's because they're dead.
0: That would bum me out, you know, walking on bodies and stuff. Gosh.
23: Yeah.
0: Oh, good.
23: There's a lot going on in Egypt in archaeology. We talked about that off the air the other
1: day,
23: didn't we? Yeah.
0: They've been around for a long time, you know?
1: Longer than even the...
23: We even know, yeah.
0: Oh, yeah.
23: Scientists say great apes cuddle.
1: What do they know?
23: Before stressful events to help keep the peace.
0: Oh, yeah? Well, I heard they're not so great apes, okay?
23: Really?
0: How about that? What about those
1: lesser... I prefer grape ape.
0: Why did they make...
1: Grape ape.
0: And that was... somewhat of a successful cartoon.
1: Grape Ape.
0: Grape Ape. And that's all he said.
23: I don't remember Grape Ape.
0: Grape Ape.
1: I don't either.
0: Ape. That's what he said.
23: Grape really?
0: Ape. Yeah.
1: He was more popular than Rape Ape.
0: Oh, yeah.
1: That was a cartoon that I think only lasted one episode.
0: Well, they kicked that around in the writer's room, but it really didn't make it.
23: Was Grape Ape purple?
1: Yes.
0: Was he purple?
1: I don't know.
0: Yeah, I don't remember either.
1: I'm still shocked at what I said.
23: I know. Researchers observed chimpanzees and bonobos hugging, kissing, and cuddling before competing over food.
0: Bonobos, the food order, the shirt order.
23: Bonobos
0: place?
23: Are horny all the time.
26: Yeah.
23: Okay. You know that?
26: Crazy. Yeah, yeah.
23: They're crazy
0: horny. They're the Pat Godwins of the
23: Yes, they are. The behavior appears to reassure one another and reduce tension.
0: No, you're fine. You're fine.
23: They compared it to a football team huddle before a big game, Chick.
0: Interesting. Is that right?
23: Yeah.
0: Huh. Mm-hmm. Okay.
23: Because great apes are our closest relatives, scientists say human gestures like hugs or a pat on the shoulder before a stressful event may have evolved from the same ancient social instincts. One of the most surprising findings was that chimpanzees, despite their reputation for aggression, engaged in close contact, including placing fingers in one another's mouths.
0: Yeah, hang on this.
23: Yeah,
0: hang on my mouth.
1: How odd.
2: Fish hooking each other.
1: That can be hot.
2: Yeah.
0: Oh, the fish hook. Oh, yeah.
1: Take that.
0: Yeah. I remember where I was standing when I heard the fish hook.
23: I don't even know what that is, and I don't want to know. I
0: couldn't believe it.
23: That's one of those I don't want to know things.
26: No, I don't know that one.
1: It's nothing too graphic.
0: It's really kind of tame.
1: It's a power move is what it is.
23: Oh.
1: hot power move.
0: You can
23: is
0: only
23: a real
0: do
23: fish
0: it.
23: Hook involved?
1: No.
0: Oh,
1: it's your finger and you just put it in your...
23: Okay.
0: Do that. Do a little of that.
23: Okay.
1: Or you can do both.
0: Yeah.
1: Jeez. Oh, it's pretty cool.
26: His cameras are she,
2: yeah, the cameras
23: oh
2: are.
23: Oh, my goodness.
1: I can't help with that.
0: If she's into it, I mean, you don't want to... You know, you got to ask
1: yeah,
0: her.
1: Yeah, you don't.
23: Airport security workers in the Netherlands caught a Canadian woman trying to smuggle a ball python in her bra.
1: Well, could have been bi.
23: Could have been a bi.
0: Yeah. Or maybe just
1: I swing both ways.
26: On vines.
0: Maybe
23: the python.
0: Maybe bi curious or something.
23: The reptile was discovered under the woman's clothes during a security check. She reportedly told enforcement officers she'd found the snake at a hotel in Amsterdam.
0: I found it. I put my bed down for the evening, and there was a snake. I couldn't believe it.
23: The python is now safe in an expert shelter. What the hell does that mean?
0: I don't want to put you on the spot.
23: Maybe it meant
0: why
23: exotic.
0: Do they call them ball pythons? Is there something about...
1: They'll ball up.
0: Are they ball? Oh, yep. Really? Okay.
1: Yeah.
0: Son of a gun.
23: Do they get real big, or do they stay kind of small?
1: Yeah, they can get big.
26: Oh. Now, why is it called a rattlesnake?
1: Because...
0: yes.
23: Yeah.
1: They eat rats and then tell everybody about it.
26: Oh, got it.
1: Right.
0: Rat tail snake, see?
26: And the water snake?
1: It's allergic to water.
26: That makes sense.
0: Would you like to have a rattle from a rattlesnake?
1: No.
0: No? Okay.
1: Just dry skin.
2: Is that where the first, baby rattles came from? They took, like that idea of the...
1: Yeah, and the Old West babies used to play with rattlesnakes.
2: Well, I
1: and
2: figured
5: it would be dead.
1: No, no, right. Oh, okay, yeah.
0: And, well, the only ones that really could play with a rattlesnake were baby mongoose. They could...
1: they really could.
0: They yeah. really could play with a rattlesnake.
1: Cobras.
0: yeah, they didn't care.
23: Health experts are warning parents that the trendy squishy toys called Nidos, if they're left in a hot car, can burn small children.
1: Jeez.
23: The fidget toys Nidos are filled with a jelly-like substance and are becoming increasingly popular. However,
0: that seems dangerous.
23: If you leave the toys in a hot car, it acts like an oven, which can increase the risk of the viscous liquid exploding.
1: They call this the hot pocket effect.
0: right?
23: CBS News reports there's also an alarming trend wherein kids microwave the toys to make them more pliable.
1: Wow.
23: This has also led to burn injuries, with one 9-year-old suffering second-degree burns on his face and hands after microwaving.
1: That's terrible.
23: His Nido toy. So if you have those around, moms and dads.
1: Also, if you're a parent that has to be reminded not to let your children microwave their toys.
0: yeah.
1: Maybe, I don't know.
23: Yeah.
1: Sell your kids to somebody who can take care of them.
0: Yeah, and you should go out in the woods and live by yourself.
1: yeah.
23: Yikes. Don't microwave your toys. Oh. That's about all I got today, kids. We'll have to check in again tomorrow and see what's going on.
0: I didn't have a microwave when I was a kid. What am I? They weren't invented yet. I mean, no. They were, but they weren't. I think the first microwaves were as big as the refrigerators now, I believe.
1: Probably.
0: Something like that. All right, we'll be back tomorrow. Is that right? Everybody coming back?
1: Yeah.
0: Okay.
1: We'll see. Right.
0: Okay.
1: Oh. It's always a game time decision for me.
0: That's exactly right. We're in the O'Reilly Auto Parts Studios. This is the Bob and Tom Show.
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11: Pickle spill, trucker pickle spill. Pickles on the highway, pickles there still. Pickle spill, trucker pickle spill. Thanks. Gherkins, butter, spears, and dill. Pickles squished on the road. Trucker was a gherkin, dropped his load. Or 465 crossed 69. The highway's covered in seeds and brine. I'm talking pickle spill, trucker pickle spill. Pickles on the highway by the pickle park. Pickle spill, trucker.
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3: 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And coming up Thursday, July 30th, hey, that's tomorrow, comedian Al Jackson going to be zooming his way in with a quiz for Chick and Josh and Christy and maybe even Ace Cosby and Jeff Oskey, Jess Hooker, all the folks that are around. And Al Jackson, we hope you're around as well. Have yourselves a great Wednesday afternoon and evening. Keep it on Bob and Tom 24/7 all day long. That's why we're on 24/7 as we roll into the work farce here on Bob and Tom Radio. Bye-bye. I'm Mark Allison with a quick look at things you may have missed. Federal Reserve policymakers are losing patience with inflation, which has been stuck above 2% target for more than 5 years, but they may not be ready to turn their frustration into action by raising interest rates, at least not this week anyway. Meeting in Washington Tuesday and today, the Fed is expected to keep its benchmark interest rate unchanged. Members of the central bank's rate-setting committee may not be so reluctant to act when they get together again next September 15th and 16th. Overall, only 29% of Wall Street traders predict that the Fed will raise rates this week, but 75% foresee a rate hike coming in September. We shall see. And that's a look at things you may have missed on a Wednesday. More of the Bob and Tom Show coming up.
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13: Comedian Greg Fitzsimmons has joined us in the studio. You're a New Yorker.
14: Yeah.
13: How's that going?
14: New York's good. Not bad. It's a strange place because no matter where you work or what you do, you come in contact with freaks. You know, I worked at a gas station for a couple of years, and the guy I worked with, strange man, former porno movie star from the 70s.
13: Really?
14: Yeah, he'd get confused every time he'd fill the tank. Halfway through, he'd pull it out and spray it all over the car. And we lost a lot of good petrol.
13: Oh, yeah.

0: What gives?
1: A list of things you're never going to hear at a party. Hey, when you're done throwing up, can you drive me home?
2: I've heard that at a party.
1: Hey, who knows how to play some folk guitar? The clogged toilet? That was me. Hey, the keg's dry, but I think we've all had enough.
2: Oh, yeah.
1: Listen, I hate to waste time, so who here besides me has herpes?
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1: The neighbors are on the phone. They want to hear some Skinner. I can't hear the coked up guy talking. I want to hit on her, but she's so drunk. And finally, put down the gun or no more Yahtzee.
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1: For your information, these are two of the worst kids I have ever encountered in my life, and I work the state fair.
0: We were stupid before stupid was cool.
2: And let's see, Willie G is over there. Willie, of course, doing a lot of betting over the weekend with DraftKings, and I understand your favorite bet was the, what was the team called?
3: Well, everybody knows I've always supported the Nanjing Monkey Kings. Ah. They've always been my team. I like the Colts, I like the Pacers, and the Nanjing Monkey Kings. Everybody knows
2: that. Do they have t-shirts? Seriously. I mean,
3: they do.
2: Is this a Chinese thing?
3: It's a Chinese basketball.
2: Is there writing in Chinese on there that says
3: Yes,
2: Monkey
3: they
2: Kings?
3: Are. Yeah, it is.
2: Oh, cool. Is there a logo? Like
4: we
2: a
4: need
2: logo?
4: An English monkey with a crown. Sure.
3: It's a basketball team. They have a logo and they
5: monkey
3: have players.
5: King, no monkey, monkey,
3: monkey
5: king.
3: King. They have a song.
6: Boy, Sam could sing that.
3: Oh, Sam loves
6: king,
3: the monkey kings.
6: Monkey king.
2: Yeah. Okay, I'm sorry. Let's see. Did we checked in with everybody? Oh no, I didn't. Jessica Alsman sitting in for Christy Lee in the Navy Federal Credit Union newsroom. We turned back to Mr. McGee at the DraftKings Sports Desk.
4: We did
2: yes,
4: get an update about the sock puppets. Somebody happily received their merchandise from the Burlington Sock Puppets. They are the newest minor league baseball team, and there's another one that I've forgotten the name of right now as I'm talking on the air. Nanjing Tongxi Monkey Kings. Let's see if there are t-shirts, Tom.
2: Okay, well, while you do that.
4: Oh, my gosh, look at the logo.
2: Let me see.
4: It's a mad monkey. Can you see him?
2: Does he have a crown on?
4: It looks like kind of a sweatband deal.
2: That's no good. You gotta have a crown.
4: Doesn't have a sweatband deal?
2: That looks like an angry ape. I want a silly looking monkey with a crown. What a
5: looks like Stallone's mom. What was her name?
2: Looks like Woody Woodpecker.
5: Jackie Stallone. Yeah,
4: it looks like Jackie.
5: Did she always wear that headband?
6: Yeah.
4: Did she?
5: Yeah.
4: Oh wait a minute. How about that? There's your Monkey King. Is that better?
5: Wow. Now that's cool. Yeah, that's
2: angry fanged.
5: Yeah, that's cool.
4: There's a Monkey King.
2: No, I want a happy monkey with a monkey grinder having fun.
6: Organ grinder.
4: I think they it's an organ grinder. And they don't actually grind the monkey.
5: Well, then you want the monkey jester?
6: You said monkey grinder.
2: Oh, a monkey grinder. Ooh, that'd be unpleasant. Although probably,
5: I'm sure they have one
2: probably
5: in China.
2: Delicious. Yeah, and I'm sure there are certain.
5: Oh, sorry, Willie's too woke for that kind of joke.
3: We've all just got to relax this morning. I don't know what the hell
5: they,
3: is.
5: They didn't unleash a virus that attacked the whole world. Yeah, you're right.
3: What is wrong with? Oh my goodness.
5: I didn't mean to point out facts, Willie. We can keep living. This okay. Rainbow Skittle world that you like.
2: Could we move
4: are
2: on?
4: Are the Monkey Kings basketball or are they
6: Skittles?
4: They're basketball, right?
3: They're basketball. Yes. Okay. Can't we just talk about my degenerative gambling problem? I mean, come on, I've got an issue.
6: You said you're
3: here,
6: up,
3: guys.
6: Right? You up?
2: If you're betting on the Chinese Monkey Kings, that may be a problem.
3: It's you know because
2: so
3: you win.
2: Did they win money?
4: Wait
2: for you?
4: Wait a minute. No, this is on. There's the actual logo, of the Monkey Kings. That's pretty badass.
5: It's
4: actually
5: very cool. Yeah.
4: Yeah.
2: So yeah, I little crown.
4: That's badass.
3: That yeah, it looks great. I had won like $200 and then I was already up and it was kind of late. And so I'm doing live betting and there's not a lot of sports on at this hour. It's a little too late. And so the Monkey Kings are one of the only teams that are playing. And so I had a 3-team parlay. I had like, it was, I had the Bucks because they were still playing. I had the under on like the Jazz game or whatever. And then I go, what else is going on? Looks like the fellas in Nanjing are still bumping.
2: So now, do they have any American players? Do you know?
3: I don't think so. I know like Lance Stevenson, one of my favorite players, used to play for a team over there, but.
2: Because the one with the Chinese calligraphy is pretty cool looking logo.
3: Yeah, I'll get a.
2: Talk about no one would know what on earth you were wearing.
4: Yeah.
5: Yeah.
2: You're not just one other guy wearing a Bomb Equipment t-shirt.
4: Man, oh man. Here we are again.
2: You know my rule. Anytime I go to a theme park, first person to spot a Bomb Equipment t-shirt on somebody gets $50. They're still out there. I'm sorry. Chick McGee's at the sports. What else is happening over there?
4: Here are the best minor league baseball names. Of course, you have the Burlington Sock Puppets, the Montgomery, Alabama Biscuits, Montgomery Biscuit, the Albuquerque Isotopes, with a nod to the Simpsons, the Richmond Flying Squirrels, the El Paso Chihuahuas.
2: Those are all good.
4: The Modesto Nuts. The Hartford Yard Goats. You remember the Yard Goats. Let's go, Yard Goats.
2: What's the origin of that, do you suppose?
4: I don't know. Maybe everyone in Hartford.
5: I've been to Hartford and didn't see any Yard Goats.
4: Connecticut, right?
2: Yeah. What they don't want to call them something about insurance. That'd be kind of dull.
5: Yeah. No, the Hartford deductibles.
2: What'd you say, Pat?
7: Deductibles.
3: Deductibles.
2: The Hartford Whole Life.
4: Deductibles. You remember the New Orleans baby cakes?
5: I got
4: you guys hats.
5: Yeah,
4: for the baby
5: I still
4: cakes.
5: Wear that.
4: I love that baby cakes hat. Should I? I should go with something else, shouldn't I? Time now for Today in Sports History, just for Tom Griswold.
2: Oh.
4: Are you ready, Tom?
2: Yeah, what do you got?
4: On this day in 1925, the Yankees beat the Dodgers in exhibition 16-9. But Babe Ruth collapsed after vomiting in North Carolina, where the game was held due to an ulcer.
2: Ooh. The first hot dog-related injury in the history of sports.
4: This was in 25. You know, the 27 Yankees. That's who everybody talks about. And the Murderers Row and all that. And at 25, he had ulcer trouble.
2: Well, Babe, he lived on hot dogs and liquor.
4: And
2: cigarettes.
4: And
5: giggle water.
2: And prostitutes.
4: There you go.
5: I see.
4: Round heels. Round heels, Tom. And on this day in 1927, Johnny Weissmuller. Set swimming records in the 100 and 200 meter freestyle.
2: One of the great Tarzans.
5: Yeah, definitely a classic.
2: You ever see those, Jessica?
8: No.
2: No?
5: They used to show those early Sunday mornings.
2: And there was Jane, and then there was a mysterious teenager named Boy, and yet the monkey, chimpanzee, was named Cheetah. So I think that kid felt, hey, everybody gets a name around here. I'm just Boy. They named the monkey, but nothing for me.
8: Did the monkey get to dress up, too?
2: They never.
8: Have a loincloth?
2: I don't think they ever dressed up the monkey. But and then there was a huge controversy because the monkey that played Cheetah, there was an urban legend about the monkey.
5: It started AIDS.
2: No.
4: Oh. No, he said, desperately changing the topic.
2: I'm about to join Willie in the Let's Get Rid of Josh club.
4: No.
3: Why would I be in that club?
4: This wasn't that long ago. Maybe 10 years. We went on and on and on about getting Cheetah a star in the Hollywood Walk of Fame. And he was alive and he was living and there was someone taking care of him?
2: But apparently some of that was untrue, so I don't
5: know. Oh, okay.
4: Yeah, was it a faux Cheetah?
2: Yeah, I'm not sure what happened.
5: Oh. But,
2: in any event, yeah, Johnny Weissman was one of the many Tarzans.
4: Oh.
2: You know, Tarzana, California was partly developed, I guess, by one of the early actors who played Tarzan, hence the name.
8: Oh.
5: Is that right?
2: Yeah.
8: We're learning a lot.
2: Over near Newport Beach, I think.
8: I know Carol Burnett has an amazing Tarzan yell.
5: She does, yeah.
8: That's about all I know about Tarzan.
2: That'd be impressive. Can you do a Tarzan yell?
8: Can I?
2: Yeah.
8: I don't
5: Give it your best shot.
2: Okay, never mind. Don't ever do that again.
5: It was okay.
3: Jessica, you sounded like a boy on The Simpsons going through puberty. Your voice is sort of cracking and...
2: I see. Did we have a world record?
4: If you run out of stuff to watch on Netflix, go ahead and go to YouTube and watch The Carol Burnett Show with Harvey Korman and Tim Conway making each other laugh. I watched that the other night for like an hour. It was my buddy's idea, actually, and we laughed.
5: Oh, yeah.
8: I subscribed to Shout TV just to get the entire series.
7: The dentist sketch. Wow, is that funny? love it.
9: Stupid world record.
4: A 9-year-old boy in Canada
2: has
4: set a Guinness World Record with the world's longest baby tooth.
7: Ew, sick.
4: Officially called a milk tooth.
7: Huh.
4: Back in 2019, dentist Dr. Chris MacArthur of Liftlock Family Dentistry extracted Luke Bolton's tooth that measured a record just over an inch long.
7: All right.
4: Was I right on this world record?
3: It's an inch.
2: I think you're right. Yeah, think about that. It's a baby tooth.
4: 1.02.
3: How big is the typical?
2: Not. Don't you remember putting your teeth under the pillow?
3: I would need more information for this to be mildly amusing.
5: And it's got to be all. It's got to be like 9/10 root, doesn't it?
3: This is the
2: Unless he didn't have this fang sticking out.
5: Right, right.
3: This is so boring.
4: Here's
2: we try to do a record every day, and I think it's fasting. How old's this kid?
4: I don't know.
5: That's
4: nine. Okay. He's 9 years old.
2: So that's amazing for him to be that long in the tooth.
4: There's a joke for you, Willie.
7: That's what it was.
2: I'm boring as a Willie.
3: Here's a mundane.
2: This tooth was so big, the tooth fairies had a war over who got to deliver the money. What's the current rate for the tooth fairy?
4: $5.
7: Yeah, it's five.
2: Is it five? Mm-hmm. Rock solid $5. Wow.
7: What?
2: Yeah, when I was a kid, it was change.
4: Well, I think of
2: quarter would be. I think Jimmy, would be a good quarter. Day.
4: Jimmy's charges $20, right?
7: He does indeed. Yeah. The man's $100.
2: Got to buy that lobster.
3: I can't believe you guys had a Easter steak, Easter fillet.
7: Yeah, that was a blast.
5: Oh my gosh, Pat brought over some beautiful ribeyes. I had some fillets, and
7: we showed up with recorders and we played a little song as we entered your house.
5: That's right, they did. I answered the door, and there were the two of them playing recorders.
3: The Godwin boys.
5: Like they were hobbits.
4: Boy, oh boy.
7: Yeah. Happy Easter.
4: You think there's a recorder setting on your
2: oh, I
4: your
2: bet
4: keyboard
2: there, isn't
4: there?
2: Keyboard.
7: There should be.
3: The old English fife?
7: Yeah, there should be.
3: You got
7: somewhere.
3: It on there?
2: darn so this kid, good for him. Longest baby tooth in the world.
4: Chick McGee trivia. In my family, this is absolutely true. It's quite common for children to be born with no adult teeth.
2: What?
3: What?
4: It's all we have are baby teeth.
2: Is that true?
4: It was not my case, but...
2: do they fall out then?
4: The baby teeth fall out, and what do you got? I mean, you keep them as long... They're not forced out.
2: Gum job.
5: Oh! Yeah, you remember old Auntie Gum Job? Is she still with us, Chick?
4: Well, I was going to share that about a certain member of my family. After $1 million in orthodonture and all this teeth that we put in her mouth.
2: Very awkward. Okay, sorry.
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0: Now, we've got a couple of heads in here that have a lot of skin on them. One would be mine. The other would belong to Clint Howard, actor. Now, are you in every one of your brother Ron Howard's movies?
1: Oh, no. There's been a lot. Actually, the one that stopped the streak was Ransom. And then I wasn't in Beautiful Mind, and I wasn't in any of the Da Vinci Code movies.
2: Did that hurt your feelings?
1: Can I say it pisses me off?
2: Yeah, of course you can.
3: Sure. Your honesty is wonderful and refreshing.
4: Yes. I was in the Marines for a while.
5: You were?
4: Wow. And it takes a while to adjust as a civilian world when you come out of boot camp because you're so fired up. When I came out that same week, my sister got married. She had me seat people at the wedding. I accepted the assignment, you know? People would come walking up to me in front of the church like, oh, you must be Patricia's brother. Sit down! I don't want to be your friend. Get your eyes off me. What is your major malfunction? 200 people showed up. I put them all in the same row. Tighten it up. Tighten it up. Tighten it up. We're not comfortable. Outstanding. I was outstanding.
5: Comedian Greg Hahn is with us.
6: The Detroit Pistons, former champs of basketball. I have so many souvenirs, it's hard to list them all. I have piston pants. I have piston shorts. I have piston beer mugs. Sometimes people don't even notice. I have piston ashtrays. I have piston shoes. I have piston basketballs. When I dribble, they do too.
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5: Hey, nice weather we're having today, don't you think?
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5: We're talking with comedian Rick Schrader.
9: I'm a stepfather, too, which I've been for a few years now. And if you're not a step-parent, you know, you don't realize the warmth and rewards that you get for the warm, loving feeling. And it's, I hate you. Okay, here's some more money. You know, you're not like my real dad. You know, that's right. You can find me. You know, track down your real deadbeat dad and have him pay for these Barbie accessories. You know,
10: they don't say we didn't warn you.
11: Oh, my God!
10: There's laughter ahead. This is Bob and Tom Radio.
12: Hi, Bob. Hi, Tom. We're the Love Brothers.
13: Good morning, gentlemen.
12: Morning, dudes. You know, fellas, while you're here in the Bahamas, why not try dining in our brand new theme restaurant?
14: That's right. It's called Nick and Sonny's Poop Deck.
5: All right.
12: Our motto is, at the poop deck, the atmosphere is number one, and the food is number two.
14: Exactly.
12: Unfortunately, fellas, some people have referred to the poop deck as just one big dump.
14: Not so, but thanks to our great prices, you won't drop a load for a meal.
12: No way.
14: In fact, all of our entrees are served with corn, Tom. Whether you remember ordering it or not.
12: And we don't skimp on the portions, Bob. Most people are surprised to look down and see their bowl is full.
14: And whatever your entree, for an appetizer, why not try pinching off a chunk of onion loaf? There's nothing like it.
12: Don't like onions, you say, Tom? How about trying a steaming pile of shiitake mushrooms?
5: Sounds lovely, yeah.
12: And then why not wash it down with our unique derriere water?
14: Excuse me, Nick. I think that's pronounced derriere.
12: Oh, my bad.
14: Anyway, if you feel like a real drink, visit our poop deck bar, the Royal Flush Casino Lounge. You could walk in and enjoy a nice drink and then shoot some craps.
12: Exactly.
14: The Royal Flush features such exotic drinks as the Pina Colonic, the Excrement Julep, and our specialty, the Floater.
12: Oh, and by the way, Bob, all drinks in the poop deck feature dark rum.
14: Of course. And even if you don't order a flaming drink, your waiter will thoughtfully light a match anyway.
12: Nice. Just in case, fellas.
5: Sure.
14: So plop down and take a load off at the bar. Or if you want carryout liquor, just visit our package store, chick.
3: Yeah?
14: Yeah, it's the only thing in the poop deck that's duty-free. You know what makes our poop... What makes the...
9: No, what?
3: You know, it had to happen sooner or later.
14: Must have been the corn.
3: Please, continue.
14: You know what makes the poop deck run?
5: No, what?
14: That's our chef.
3: That's right.
14: I'm telling you, this guy really strains and puts out a lot of pressure on himself to squeeze out his creations.
12: Maybe you've heard of him, Bob. Chef Sarasso.
9: I don't believe French? I have.
12: I think he's Italian.
5: Oh, Italian.
12: Anyway, we simply call him Red. You know... Yeah, chick, Red Sarasso.
3: Uh-huh. That's right.
5: That's right.
12: Red's most famous, Tom, for being the chef that put the shat in Chateaubriand.
14: Uh-huh. He'll start you off with his signature poo-poo platter.
5: Sure.
14: Or my favorite, chicken enema.
9: What?
5: What?
14: Enema. Enema.
12: Sonny, that's in a mustard sauce.
3: In a mustard sauce.
14: That's my... I couldn't read your writing, Nick. My man there, Sonny.
12: Anyway, Bob, if you don't like chicken, our catch of the day is crappie.
9: Oh, really?
5: Crappie.
14: Isn't that crappie?
12: Not according to our patrons.
14: And as an added bonus, when you enter the poop deck, you'll be greeted by former Bahamian middleweight champ, TKO Pectate.
12: Always took him down in round two, Bob.
5: Of course he did.
12: Anyway, we've got a jingle. Skeech, you want to hit it?

0: Thank you.
1: Fellas, we've got a new motto at the poop deck.
0: Oh.
1: Next time you're hungry, don't get deterred. Simply give us a call. Anyway, why are we willing to give you such a fine dining experience? One reason, because we're the Love Brothers.
2: Thank you, boys.
3: Nick and Bob and Tom. If God didn't want you to listen, he wouldn't have given you ears.
0: Hey, look.
4: Stupid world.
5: Oh, wait a minute. I'm getting something in my headphones. Apparently, there's something coming in on the satellite. Can you look at the big screen?
0: Hey, my God.
5: It's Ed Septic.
4: That's right. Ed Septic here, a.k.a. your wife's favorite plumber, a.k.a. Coach Tony Plungy, a.k.a. Captain Plungapoo.
0: Captain Plungapoo.
4: I'm back from vacation and at your service. I was down in the Dominican Republic.
0: Oh, wow.
4: Ooh. Yeah, it's rough. I'd never been to a third world country before. First thing, there's signs everywhere. Don't flush your used toilet paper.
0: Yeah.
4: Though I found out if you give it a good 8 or 9 flushes, it'll go down.
0: Oh,
4: yeah, I got tired of folding it up and putting it in my back pocket. Man, that place was a real crap hole. At least in Jamaica, they let you smoke weed. They have the decency to get you high enough that you don't notice all the poverty on your ride to and from the resort.
5: No, that's good.
0: Yeah, that can be tricky.
4: Man, the roads in the Dominican are crazy. The food's just not good. The only good thing about the Dominican are all the big booty babes on the beach.
0: Oh, yeah, man,
4: they got a shelf that could hold 3 to 4 elf.
6: Yeah!
4: Really, they got an ass that'll swallow up a G-string in their hand? A glass of Riesling.
0: Tell me all about it.
4: Good Lord, they got so much junk, they got 2 trunks.
0: Wow.
4: That's right, they got junks in both they trunks.
0: Both they trunks.
5: Big ass.
4: Oh, man. Hey, Bob and Tom, I got to run. That's Yolanda, my new Dominican girlfriend, beeping in, so I'm going to head out.
6: Oh, but, nice.
4: Don't forget, the whole month for St. Patrick's Day special, $92.99, I'll come out and clean your drains.
7: Oh, wow.
4: For $192.99, I'll do your wife while you watch.
0: All right. That's a deal.
6: Boy, that's quite a sale.
5: Ed Septic, you must have gotten really high. Well, speaking of St. Patrick's Day.
7: Yeah, it's coming up.
5: We haven't heard a song from Patty G. Do you have a St. Patrick's Day tribute?
8: I think I might have a St. Patrick's Day.
5: Oh, I'm sorry. And who are you?
8: I am...
6: You might know that Pat's Irish. Have you ever heard anything about that?
5: Yeah.
8: Patio furniture.
0: Oh, that's all I can think of.
6: Yeah. Is that
0: I normally
6: not?
0: Play outdoors.
8: St. Patrick's. I'm trying to start here, Chick McGee.
0: Aren't you Patty Cash?
8: Patty Cash, that's right. I'm
0: yes.
8: Patty Cash.
0: Yes.
8: Like that. It's much better. You cut me off guard there, Tommy. St. Patrick's Day is for amateurs. Supposes mark your calendars. Oh, you're not even Irish. And you don't know how to drink. I am a damn professional when it comes to drinking alcohol. I take St. Paddy's Day off. Cause for me, the whole day stinks. You're wearing a stupid t-shirt that says, "Kiss me, I'm Irish." But your name is Vicky Plashinsky and your beer's a stupid green. St. Patrick's Day's for amateurs. So back off Jack and Kramit, sir. I like to pace myself. No one here knows how to drink. I party hard all year. And I only drink brown beer. And I take St. Patty's Days off because I'm in rehab or the clink.
5: Thank you very much.
8: Thank you very much.
5: Patty Cash.
8: Patty Cash works.
5: Very good. Nice to see you. Now, I believe we were in the middle of something resembling a sportscast, but we have our...
4: world record.
5: I've asked for Chuck Norris jokes.
0: Oh, okay.
5: Thank you very much.
0: We can just all walk out, right?
7: Yeah, we could.
5: Okay, well, this is a quick one.
0: All right.
5: Dear Bob and Tom, first of all, I'm sorry. Writes Corey, knowing that no one will like this joke but me. Chuck Norris once visited the Virgin.

0: counts, I think. Oh, they're so sweet. Yeah.
1: It reminds me of my first wife.
2: It's
1: pointy. Oh, really? Pointy snout.
0: Yikes. Hatchet yeah. face.
1: Yeah. 897 dachshunds, or do you say dash hounds? Okay. They took part in the...
0: That's a valid question.
1: Successful record attempt in the town dedicated to the breed. The medieval town and UNESCO World Heritage Site is home to the Dackel Museum. Dackel meaning dachshund.
0: Hmm. Oh.
1: The biggest sausage celebrity in attendance at this event was a gigantic parade float in the shape of a black dachshund wearing lederhosen. When asked why they started the parade, it was his husband, Oliver Storrs, said he wanted to try and bring some joy to people in trying times. So they celebrate the dachshund.
3: All right. Nice.
1: The world's largest dachshund walk.
0: You call a group of dachshunds?
2: What do you call them?
0: A schnitzel of dachshunds.
2: I did not know that.
0: A schnitzel of wiener dachshunds.
1: Only that word. What is schnitzel? Isn't it like a veal?
3: It's a pounded veal.
0: Pound of veal. Very good.
3: Yeah, it is good.
0: Yep. Yeah, nice little fried. And.
1: But doesn't schnitzel sound like a pastry?
2: Yeah, it does.
1: Like a cream-filled schnitzel?
3: That's strudel. Absolutely.
0: Strudel.
1: Strudel?
0: Strudel's the pastry. Schnitzel is the delicious pounded meat.
3: And spetzel is the doughy kind of... That's good.
4: It's medium rare pasta.
3: Right.
1: Now, what's a Bismarck?
3: A Bismarck.
4: The bee boxer?
3: Is a Long John, isn't it?
1: Is it a Long John?
0: I just got lost.
3: Yeah.
1: What about Bismarcky?
4: Bee boxer.
3: I love Bismarcky.
5: I do too. Yeah.
1: You got what I need!
3: Tom, he did.
0: I'm completely
2: Tom is lost.
1: Did he die?
3: I believe Bismarcky did die.
5: Yeah.
1: Son of a gun.
3: Now, there were 800 and so-and-so dachshunds.
1: Almost 900.
3: Yes, but there were 1,000 buns. Isn't that always the way?
1: Now, there's some quality.
3: Always the way.
4: Is somebody going to fix this?
0: Bringing up a hack concept like that and making it funnier.
4: Did you read this?
5: Yeah, I love that.
4: They
1: had the largest dachshund walk. Did you see this? You ever tried to eat a schnitzel?
0: Wow. They're sweet-looking little doggies.
2: Sure.
1: And they're hounds of the devil.
2: I like the long-haired ones.
0: Wow, there's some... complicated names in this story.
2: Uh-oh. It's German.
0: Seppi Kubleck.
3: Weird name for a dog.
1: Yo, Seppi!
2: Yeah, it is a weird name for a dog. I agree.
1: Seppi, did you leave the stove on?
0: And his husband, Oliver Storrs, with a Z.
1: Well, if you say the words with this type of accent.
0: They're German. You talk like this.
3: There are two dachshunds.
0: Wait a minute.
1: German,
2: Italian.
1: Swedish?
3: Two dachshunds in my family. My brother Jeff and his family have... two dachshunds, and they're kind of furry.
0: Named?
2: They're long-haired ones.
3: Mocha. Aww. And Spookums.
0: Anyone? You know something? It's break time.
5: All right, Jeff.
3: Those are their names.
0: Uh-huh. One of them is white and one is black.
3: No.
5: Way,
3: you lunatic.
5: Way to go, Josh.
3: Not my... They're very cute.
5: They better be.
1: We'll be back with more from the Bob and Tom Show as we're experiencing technical difficulties. We'll be right back.
6: They better be.
1: Hey, guys. Love listening to you as I drive into work every morning.
3: Thank you.
1: This must be some sort of military situation. I thought you'd get a kick out of knowing that when you started playing Word Up by Cameo earlier, I was driving through the security guards on my base. She started dancing and said it was a great way to start her morning.
3: Yeah.
0: In other words, instead of listening to this show, she should go listen to Word Up. Is that what you're saying?
2: Well, don't encourage people not to listen.
1: We were...
3: The guard. Yeah.
1: The guard heard it on our show, and that's what she said.
4: I like to imagine that guard going, "Hey, what are you listening to?" And then he goes, "Oh, the Bob and Tom Show." And she's expecting more of Word Up. And
3: yes.
4: She tunes in to whatever we have going on today.
3: Oh, jeez.
0: Yeah.
2: Okay. I have a letter from Brian in Dayton. Bob and Tom Show. Hi, Christy. Well, hi, Brian. When I got married, my wife surprised me when she put peanut butter on a hot dog.
4: Oh.
2: I thought she was nuts till I tried it. I eat hot dogs like this quite often. She said it was called a Wisconsin hot dog.
1: Huh.
2: I've never heard of such a thing, but thank you, Brian.
5: Was she blindfolded?
3: Why do you ask that?
5: Because maybe the peanut butter was on.
0: Wait, Pat's doing his own show. No, seriously, what is that in English? How does that joke work in English?
5: I don't know. I bombed.
1: No, you put peanut butter on a part of your body.
2: Yeah. Lottie says he eats grilled cheese sandwiches with sweet midget pickles in the side of them, and it's the greatest thing ever. Mm. The little
0: I've heard of that.
2: Ones,
0: yeah.
3: Pickle dwarfs, please.
0: And we had, I told you, my dad did peanut butter and bacon, and our first letter writer did peanut butter and bologna, which bologna is pretty close.

0: Hot dog.
1: Yeah, true.
2: It's a hot dog pancake. Did you know that?
0: I'm thinking. Oh, you mean? I mean, the bologna is a right. Bologna is a hot dog pancake. Yeah. Thank you.
3: I've never heard the Wisconsin angle for it.
1: I haven't either. Have I.
3: And I've spent a lot of time in Wisconsin. Never heard that. I heard a Minnesota hot dish. That's like a protein in any.
0: You ever have a Cleveland steamer?
1: Oh, Tom.
3: Yes. Boy, yes, I have.
2: Right to poop.
3: I certainly have.
0: I certainly have.
1: Wouldn't well, need I shut of, him you, up,
0: you
1: didn't
0: wouldn't, you wouldn't need one of those, would you?
3: You ever give somebody a peanut butter hot dog in a blindfold? You ever do that?
4: Peanut butter show.
0: Nice callback, man.
3: You ever do that?
0: You ever wonder what a hot brown is?
2: Those are good.
5: Yeah.
1: Isn't it open face sandwich with gravy?
0: Yeah, and delicious.
2: A ton of cheese and stuff. Yeah. And jockey hot brown.
5: That was invented at the Brown Hotel, right? That's the lore behind it.
1: Mm-hmm.
5: I'm staying at the Brown Hotel for a wedding next weekend.
3: Oh.
5: I think I'm going to eat one day of the wedding.
1: I love
5: to see
1: that
5: what
1: hotel.
5: Happens.
3: Yes. It's impossible to eat just one.
5: Get sweaty on the dance floor.
2: Diarrhea on the dance floor.
3: Yes. Ask him if they serve Blumpkins, too. Ask him about
2: they may.
3: Yeah.
0: Okay.
2: Blumpkins are in season.
0: I see. By the way, earlier this morning, we played a special tribute.
1: Yes.
0: And did anyone notice that Mary said the Smashing Pumpkins?
1: Yeah, I did.
0: God, that made me laugh. Made me smile. So sweet. Now, Pat, you've got your guitar out. I assume you have a song for us.
4: We were talking about hot browns. I was trying to think if I remember the chord changes.
0: To what?
2: Hot he has brown. A song. He has a tribute.
4: Hot brown.
0: Okay. Well, so the question becomes...
2: Nice. To Killing Me Softly. What do you want?
0: Do you remember the chord changes?
4: I could give it a shot. I may screw it up. You guys will all heckle me.
2: Well, I'll heckle you for saying hecka.
3: I'm going to heckle you and hecka you.
1: Do you need a nap?
4: Yes.
0: 3, 2, 1.
4: Do it again.
0: 3, 2, 1.
6: Hot brown supper in the city. Turkey, bacon, ham, but don't look pretty. Lots of gravy, not a little bit. It's a favorite of the Louisville city. Gravy all around, slices of bread. Large piece of turkey, bigger than your head. But at night, your tummy aches. Lay down that hot brown bakes. Come on, go all night. Squeeze those cheeks real tight. It's a bummer. It ain't pretty. After supper in the city, I just wasted your time.
2: No, we love that.
1: That was great.
4: I thought I'd give it a shot. Just pick up the guitar.
0: Yeah,
4: do a song.
1: Oh,
0: that sounded nice there in the beginning. Let's move on. Jesus. What's happening?
1: Well, we've been talking about food. Let's stay with that topic. Researchers say shoppers can be made to feel sorry for single bananas and tend to buy them.
2: Oh, not, no way. What?
3: A banana all alone?
1: No. Yep.
0: Now listen to this. This is a scientific experiment. This is fascinating.
1: They placed a sign in front of a banana bearing a frown and the message, quote, "We are sad singles and want to be bought as well."
2: This doesn't count at all.
1: They also tested a non-empathetic sign that simply labeled the fruit as singles wanting to be bought. Shoppers appeared to be moved by the emotional signage, with sales in single bananas increasing nearly 60%. Compared to the neutral sign.
2: This is like a rigged study.
5: Yeah, this is dumb.
1: The study titled Anthropomorphic Sad Expressions Reduce Waste of Single Imperfect Food, and it was published in the journal Psychology and Marketing.
0: I mean, you don't think that's fascinating?
2: No, because most grocery stores don't do this.
5: Yeah.
2: No. They don't display that way.
5: Also, if this is an issue, just take the single bananas and then put them at the coffee shop in the grocery store. Like, they're going to be fine.
0: No, but the point is, they're anthropomorphizing it. In other words, it's like a little smiley face.
2: Right.
0: Now, I'm going to put this in terms you'd understand.
2: Please.
1: Oh, boy.
0: You're walking in the grocery
3: Prepare
0: store.
3: Prepare to be insulted.
2: A frozen pizza with a frowny face.
0: And there is a...
3: And you're there.
0: No.
3: You're eating a jar of chocolate.
0: No, there's a single slice of pizza with a smiley face saying, "I need a home."
2: Yeah, there's no way I would just... Oh, look, a slice of pizza. Let me get that.
3: Yeah.
0: Home sweet stomach. No, I mean, I think this is really interesting. It's a controlled experiment. They did the same thing with just a sign saying single bananas.
1: Right.
0: Same price. But when the single banana has a little frown on it...
1: Yeah, they're tugging at your heartstrings.
0: They sell 60% more. There are bananas, for God's sake.
3: I think they're manipulating the scenario too much.
1: Mm-hmm.
3: With the signage and
0: that's the
3: story.
0: Whole point.
3: Well, I don't know.
0: Okay,
3: I don't think
1: what's wrong with buying a single banana?
0: I thought it was a great story, and for you guys, apparently it lacks appeal.
2: We got some effort out of it. I mean, he put pen to paper there.
4: Greg Hahn to drum is what he did.
0: Maybe they should try this on the dating apps.
5: Yeah?
1: What? A sad, lonely
2: you like a person with a frowny face going, I'm sad and single?
5: You kind of do the opposite. You kind of make them
1: angry. Yeah, you don't want people to do that.
4: A lot of hubris, yes.
0: You don't put something if I don't get a little action, it's over.
4: No, a lot of lying.
3: Yeah, yeah.
0: Guy's sitting there next to a 9mm on the table.
1: Jeez, Tom.
5: Look, if you say no, this is it for me, okay?
2: You understand that, right, ladies?
5: You put that in your bio.
2: Right.
0: Which way is, sweeping right or left?
5: Not sweeping. It's so sweeping. Funny. Watching, we've been talking about Tinder since 2011.
3: Swiping.
0: Swiping. Oh, sorry.
3: Atta, baby.
5: You swipe right.
3: Okay, there you go.
2: What are you on, janitor's meat? My name is Tony. I work at a grade school.
3: I've been
2: looking for a little love.
3: Should we charge 100
4: G's? I got in trouble with
0: them. Has anybody started a fake dating site with like something like that?
2: Probably.
0: Where janitors meet and just see what would happen. Well, that'd be sweet. So sorry. I thought the banana thing was fascinating.
2: Yeah. You often think.
3: This isn't a new thing. Yeah.
0: No, but I mean, you're manipulated at the grocery store. They have all kinds of tricks.
2: But what we're arguing is you're not often manipulated in this way at all. Mm-hmm. Most grocery stores don't
1: do that.
2: Yeah.
3: Yeah, I think it would be if it was a little bit more sinister. It's what I was expecting.
0: So let's say they had
3: this
0: one of those.
3: This is too overt for me.
0: Let's say they have one of those samples things where you're walking down the hall, down the aisle, and there's some super hot woman. Would you like a sample of, new diarrhea juice? Look at her.
5: You got to think for a second.
2: Well, no, he
5: example.
2: Is. His point
5: so
2: is
5: distracting.
2: His point is that the product is so bad.
5: No, I understand that. But I think you just go for like a brand
3: but
5: thing.
3: But I don't think that has anything to do with the product. It's a hot woman.
2: Yeah. Right. That's what, yeah. So if an ugly woman is selling the best grape juice you've ever had,
5: yes.
2: And a hot woman selling diarrhea juice,
5: yes.
1: Right. Diarrhea juice will sell more.
5: It's still just
2: no, right. I'm going grape juice.
3: Right.
2: I'm drinking the grape juice, and I'm looking at the diarrhea woman going, you're hot. And then I beat the system.
0: And then Pat goes, how come there's no booze in this?
2: And then Pat goes, how come there's no booze in this?
5: You are in rare air today. You're being mean to everyone.
3: And somehow he's missed me. I don't know. What if
2: Tom you're next?
0: Chicks, my new cigarette buddy.
2: I like to think
3: we're
2: Tom,
3: smoking together out back.
2: On his way in this morning, went, hell with it. I'm burning every bridge.
4: These guys have been on my ass all week.
2: You know what? I take it more than I get. I'm done.
4: I'm sick of it.
2: Yeah.
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0: So Bob and Tom VIP is a good deal?
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12: Attention, music lovers. Do you need more music? Well, here's some. Bob Kavoyan, the troubadour of true romance, the poet of passion, the carooning Casanova, the guy who makes songs some people really like, is releasing his newest album in weeks. This is Bob's most soul-bearing collection of songs yet. Songs about life, love, and loss. Poignantly titled Panties in the Glove Box. You'll hear Bob singing touching titles like Jiggle Jiggle Bang Bang, Swallow You, Swallow Me, Blue Pill Boner Blues, and Bob's biggest hit of all time.
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0: Yes, Bob Kavoyan's Panties in the Glove Box will inspire lovers young and old with these songs about the good times, the bad times, the fun times, the sad times, and a lot of other times as well. Grab your current favorite guy or gal and sing along with Bob to such tearjerkers as Landing Strip of Love, I Can't Hear the Stereo, Let's Make a Movie, Tongue Lashing, and Bob's biggest hit of all time.
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0: That's Bob Kavoyan's Panties in the Glove Box. Now, let's hear from the maestro himself.
2: Hi, I'm Bob Kavoyan. You know, I've written love songs before, but when my honey found Panties in the Glove Box, I was inspired to write some more. Songs like I Love Your Sideways Smile, Birth Tunnel of Love, Tramp Stamp Boogie, and my biggest hit of all time.
1: When you give me a threesome, I'll cancel my foursome. I'll cancel my foursome when you bring in a third.
0: That's Bob Kavoyan's Panties in the Glove Box. If you've ever been in love, lost at love, or known someone who has, you'll feel Bob is singing directly to you with such instant classics as Feel This, Love Me, Do Me, Let Me Be Your Bar Stool, Pretend I'm Your Husband, Permission to Come Aboard, and Bob's biggest hit of all time.

band coming. Ballads like There's Enough Here for Two, Reach Around, Blanket Drill, the hilarious tribute to an all-girl Navy, C-Word Serenade, and Bob's biggest hit of all time.

0: That's Bob Kevoyan's Panties in the Glove Box, available on Bob's own label, Nice Pair Records. 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
1: 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There's laughter ahead. 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
3: Hello.
2: Rarely have we had a guest as distracted as we do today. We have comedians Tom Rhodes and Chris Hardwick in here. Chris is a nerdist. His website will reflect that. He is featured on his own show talking about, on G4, talking about nerd-like things. But right now you're... face is buried in your iPad.
4: I'm getting so many emails.
2: Because let me
3: no doubt.
2: We were talking about the texting and the so-called sexting and the sending of naked pictures. Christy had a story about a friend of hers who at lunch one day said, "Oh, I can get a naked picture immediately."
5: It was at dinner, but yeah.
2: Oh, I'm sorry. Well, someone
5: within 10 minutes I can have a woman.
4: Seems like
5: send
4: it's
5: me
4: grosser at lunch. I don't know why.
5: Yeah, it would be grosser at lunch. Yeah. Well, what was gross about it was the girl was on a date with another guy. Went to the bathroom, took the picture, sent it to him, went back to her date.
2: Wow, the next time he sees her, he might get lucky.
3: Jeez, I guess.
2: Wow. Mm-hmm. But Chris asked our
5: Chris said he had
2: listeners,
5: never received any
3: now, this
5: pictures.
3: Is something you don't realize, Chris. We have the greatest listeners in the world. Yeah.
4: I'm seeing visual proof.
2: I had never seen a male member in a high-heeled shoe.
4: Well, but there it is right there.
3: Oh, my
2: wow.
3: God.
2: That's a look. I could have lived with
4: who would have thought to do that?
5: Or
2: knew?
5: The one that was tattooed like a snake. That was interesting.
4: Yeah, a guy had his entire man luggage tattooed.
5: Tattooed, Bob.
4: Like a
5: you missed that
4: like
5: photo.
4: Like a dragon.
3: Glad I did.
2: Mm. Yeah. Now, you had asked people, since you'd never received any naked photographs, to email you. And where were they emailing you again? I'm sorry.
5: No, he's not going to
4: they were emailing... Stuff@Nerdist.com.
2: Stuff, STU.
4: Please stop sending me pictures of Smurfs having sex.
3: You already have a full...
4: I thought this was going to be like, you know, I thought it was going to be like, oh, hot girl runs into the bathroom and takes a picture of her stuff and says, no. It's like, it's penises in boxes. It's exploded views of disguise. It's large women sitting on other people.
2: Yeah, it's all.
4: Yeah, you saw that.
3: Wow. Yeah, that's scary. Yeah,
2: that'll happen. You open up.
4: I'd cut down on the carbs after that last picture.
3: Yep.
2: So, what's the next big thing in the world of technology?
4: iPhone 4.0. Or the 4G iPhone.
6: Yeah, when does that come out?
3: They'll probably announce it in June.
4: Yeah, my friend Jason Chen got the cops raided his apartment.
2: Now, this story, when I first heard this, the first version I heard was that some guy in a bar allegedly found... the prototype of the next iPhone.
4: Yes, an engineer supposedly lost a phone.
2: So I'm thinking publicity stunt. But then
4: Gizmodo, some guy found it, and the story is that he tried to contact Apple to give it back to them, and no one ever called him back.
3: Right.
4: So he had it for a couple weeks. The phone was missing for a few weeks, and Apple didn't make any attempts to get it. So he basically just sold it to Gizmodo for $5,000.
2: Well, the logic there is troubling
3: but you'd
2: to
3: also
2: me.
3: Think that
2: wouldn't the guy that lost it?
5: No, yeah, he lost it.
6: How'd you like to be that guy going to work?
4: Where's that prototype? That poor guy, though, got outed by Gizmodo. And so, Letterman made fun of... like, everyone has made fun of this guy.
5: Right.
2: And but wouldn't he have known the next day that he didn't have the prototype
5: phone?
2: And he would go...
3: Couldn't Apple just use Find My Phone and get the phone?
4: Well, they I don't know, because it's a prototype, so I don't know what the... First of all, they wiped it.
3: Okay.
4: So that was probably the issue. To use Find My iPhone, your phone has to be registered.
3: Sure, okay.
4: So they did that remote cyanide pill thing where they wiped it.
3: Mm-hmm.
4: So Gizmodo got it. They took it apart. They showed video of it. It had apparently the screen resolution was amazing. There was a front facing camera. It had a thin strip of aluminum all the way around. It was a really pretty looking phone.
3: Mm-hmm.
4: And then they gave it back. Gizmodo gave it back to Apple, but then the cops raided my friend Jason's apartment, like kicked the door in and took all of his computers.
3: Make sure he didn't have any secrets that might have been
4: in
3: the phone.
4: I don't know. But
2: you know,
4: I bet
2: he had better pictures than you're getting.
4: I know. Well, to be fair, the picture that I got of the woman as Garfield, where her boobs are Garfield's eyes, was pretty good, but that was about the best one. None of these are...
7: Have you seen the one Homer Simpson?
4: Yes, yes.
7: A friend of mine sent me that on a text. Actually.
3: Oh, really?
7: Yeah.
3: Mm.
4: Yeah, where Homer's
7: eyes.
4: Clamshell mouth.
7: Yeah. Clamshell mouth. Is her,
3: wow.
4: They're okay. Doing double duty.
7: Belly and
4: her boobs. Let's see. Here's a 12 more pictures.
3: So when
4: pictures.
3: Is this?
4: Okay, someone just sent me a picture of a horse's wiener.
7: Rainbow colors.
4: Yeah, what am I supposed to do with that?
7: Well, that's the favorite in the Derby coming up, actually.
6: That ties right in.
7: I don't know if you know that or not.
4: And wow. Rainbow Shaft is making the turn.
7: Oh, man. Down the stretch they come.
2: Well, let's move forward here.
4: Sorry.
3: That's all right.
2: Ultra nerd talk. You can find out more on Chris Hardwick's podcast and on his television program. What else are you doing media-wise?
4: Web Soup. Yeah, Web Soup. is the TV show. And I write an article in Wired coming out next month where I talk to actually, the next month is the first month you'll be able to get Wired on the iPad. But I talked to a bunch of really great comics about their joke writing process, like Bob Newhart and Stephen Wright and Louis C.K. and Paul F. Tompkins. And so it was just about the joke writing process for comedy.
2: Were there any good iPad jokes?
4: There's no good iPad jokes. Obviously, the first wave of tampon jokes that hit the market.
5: Right.
4: But there aren't any good iPad jokes currently.
3: Mm-hmm.
4: I would prefer some iPad jokes over here's the Homer thing that you were talking about.
7: Oh yeah, there's the Homer thing. Yeah,
4: there it is. Uh oh,
3: Bob and Tom show.
8: Oh, Bob and Tom.
3: Yeah,
8: that's
2: Rick.
5: Hey Rick.
2: Hey Rick.
8: How are you? You guys want a few pictures a little bit for Christy?
5: No.
2: Well, we're
5: I
2: talking about these the emailing and texting of these nudie photos.
3: Uh-huh.
8: I got one on the way there, Christy, for you a little bit.
3: Really?
8: Uh-huh. This is me holding up a roll of paper towels with no hands. Maybe fair enough.
7: That's right.
2: That's a classic.
8: All
2: right.
8: Yeah. I got one of it there in a bird bath for you. One where I filled up a rain gauge a little bit. That one hurt a little bit.
7: Wow. fill up the rain gauge.
8: You'll get another one entitled Stump Grinder.
2: Thank you.
3: All right.
8: I'll call you back a little bit.
3: All right. Thanks, Rick. Oh, my.
2: Thank you very much.
4: Want to see one more?
2: Okay.
4: Someone's made a chimpanzee face using a woman's area.
3: There you go. All right.
2: Wow.
4: That is called using what nature gave you right there.
3: Man, okay.
2: They've used the chimpanzee face.
7: That is a tattoo.
4: Yep. Boy, that's fantastic.
2: That's hideously unattractive.
3: Yeah, it really is. Mm-hmm.
7: Tom is genuinely troubled right now.
5: What do you do here? If you're in an intimate situation with somebody for the first time, do you say, "Oh, by the way,
2: I have a monkey tattoo"?
4: I hope you like chimps.
3: Yeah.
5: Because wouldn't that be a
3: surprise? It'd be a little frightening. It would be a little bit of frightening, I would imagine.
7: A little bit. Uh-huh. It's scared to death, a little bit. You'll die. Yeah.
4: You know, I've always wanted to receive oral pleasures from a chimpanzee, but
3: yikes.
4: They have a tendency to bite down.
3: Wow.
2: Yeah, but I don't know.
3: That's
2: a question I'm not going to have to worry about.
3: No. Nor
5: you
3: know? I.
5: Hmm. You don't know. You might pick up chimpanzee woman. You don't know.
3: I hope that happens. I really do. And I want to read the book after you're done.
2: You're going to have to wait a second. I'm going to have to go throw up before I jump out the window.
3: Yeah.
5: Well, you wouldn't know in advance. God. She could be, you don't know what the rest of her looks like. She could be very attractive. Mm-hmm.
2: Okay.
5: You wouldn't know.
2: I doubt it.
3: Mm-hmm. Yeah.
2: I don't think, I don't know. I'm just guessing that who's the go-to attractive woman these days in Hollywood?
4: Angelina,
2: well, she's got lots of tattoos. Angelina, I wouldn't put it past her.
3: Yeah, you like Jennifer Aniston.
2: Yeah, yes, there you go.
5: She I doubt if
2: Jennifer Aniston has the monkey tattoo.
9: Hey, speak, I was at a show called Friends Wanna Meet My Friend. I call him Washo.
3: Uh-huh.
9: He eats bananas. Uh-huh. He can talk. Watch this.
3: I guess that's not going to happen.
5: No.
2: No, that's not going to happen. You suppose now let's get back to the I said, were there any good iPad jokes? Obviously, the immediate...
3: Yeah, when it first came out,
2: immediately
3: everyone was
2: all the menstrual jokes.
5: Products, but
2: they
5: yeah.
2: must have known. I mean, they're not. They clearly had done focus groups, and they must have.
3: And
2: been,
3: they probably figured, there'll be a quick wave of jokes, and after
5: it's
3: that,
5: over.
3: It'll be one of the staples of our society.
2: The iPad.
3: Mm-hmm.
4: Yep. And it is. It's been incredibly successful so far. Oh,
2: what would you
4: God.
2: Have named it if you could have named it? If they'd asked you, would you have gone with the iSlate or something?
4: Well, Slate, the HP already has the Slate, so they couldn't do that. I think the iPad is a nice name. I like it. It's similar
2: Maybe
4: to
2: go
4: iPod.
2: With something more urban, like the iCrib.
4: The iCrib would have been fine.
2: Good.
3: What do we I crib sounds I like crib. A kid's sounds, toy.
2: Yeah. Oh, okay.
3: Sorry.
2: Yeah. Sorry, crib pad. Mm-hmm. You know,
5: yeah,
2: you know me. I'm
5: I know.
2: You know
5: how street. You're
3: so flat.
2: Street. Yeah.
7: Mm-hmm. Oh, sweet. Just got another
3: you know
7: picture.
3: we have to take God. A break so
7: that's stuff at nerdist.com keep them coming.
3: Thanks. We have to take a break so
7: you
3: Chris
7: start
3: to wash his hands. Now we're taking a break. Oh my God,
2: it's a naked man.
3: Oh my God.
2: Yes, I have received one.
7: You got the insurance lady.
2: I received a text.
3: Yeah.
2: It is a extraordinarily large woman dangling from some kind of harness. I can't tell you what's happening below, but someone has just typed, is it considered cheating if you only put the head? I will say this. There is a very small man involved.
3: Oh, no.
2: We have...
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2: Welcome back to the Bob and Tom Show. I think we have, is it Leah?
3: Leah?
15: It's
3: yes. Ah. You know, you're our second Leah in a row. Oh, it's the same one. I'm sorry.
2: I'm sorry, Leah. Last time we had you on the air, we really couldn't talk to you because we had to play the song, Ah, Leah, yeah. Donnie Ira.
3: I hope you're not, like, on your way to work and having to wait.
15: I just pulled into work.
2: Oh, okay. Okay, right. Okay, sorry.
7: So are you late yet?
2: Are we keeping you from something urgent or are you going to be okay?
15: Eight.
2: Mm-hmm.
7: Don't tell me. You're an anesthesiologist. Yeah, big surgery coming up. You got to.
3: So, Leah, what happened to you?
15: I broke my foot on my friend's butt in a water slide.
3: All right, I must know more.
7: On your friend's butt?
3: In a water slide.
15: My friend's butt. She had gone down the slide in front of me. It was an enclosed slide, so you couldn't see anything, and she got stuck.
3: Oh,
15: well,
3: no.
15: I found her.
2: I hope there was no penetration.
3: Now, Leah, once you, I guess, engage...
2: Extracting your foot.
3: Once you hit her with your foot, did that... free her?
15: Oh, yeah. I hit her so hard that she shot out the tube and hit a wall.
2: Sounds like a well-designed slide, clearly.
3: Wow. And then you were stuck in the middle with your broken leg.
7: Foot,
15: I was going so fast that when my foot had slipped up underneath her butt and she fell back on it when I hit her.
3: Yeah.
15: I shot her out and she hit the wall. I dropped immediately in the water.
3: Oh, man.
15: Holding on to my foot because I knew I'd done something bad.
7: Oh. So was she stuck on something in the slide or she was stuck in the opening and couldn't get through?
15: She's extremely well endowed in the chest and it kind of got her stuck there.
3: Oh, ouch.
2: That makes the story even better.
3: Sure it does.
2: We hope that her suit came off.
15: No, she ended up banging her knee pretty good, and they ended up having to call the ambulance for me because I had fractured it and torn it in the tendon. I'd done a lot of damage to my foot.
3: Wow.
15: When the paramedics came in.
2: Well, could we get back to her huge breasts, please?
3: Her breasts are okay, right?
2: Leah, as exciting as this thing is, no one cares about your foot. Let's be honest. We have thousands of men right now going, could we get back to the huge-breasted woman and what's her phone number?
3: Yeah, how in the world?
7: They got stuck in a water slide?
3: Wow.
2: So you're not. So this isn't one of those ones they've got up, they wave you when it's time to go and...
15: Yeah, her boobs are probably about the size of a human head.
3: Really? Boobs as big as your head. I went to a restaurant called that.
2: Very nice. Well, Leah, thanks for holding
3: thanks,
2: on.
3: Thanks, Leah.
2: Sorry for getting you late to work, sweetie.
15: Thanks.
3: Okay. Uh-huh, bye.
2: Okay.
5: I have a little bit more on the story that started this whole conversation.
3: Mm-hmm.
5: Taking the definition of safe sex to a whole new level, a survey in Britain revealed nearly one-third of the adult population has suffered an injury during sex. Pulled muscles were the most common injury, followed by carpet burns, back injuries, a bad neck, or bashing an elbow or knee. Most of the surveyed, 40%, didn't even realize they were injured until the next day.
3: Uh-huh.
5: Possibly because they were satisfied, if you know what I mean.
3: Sure.
5: They were distracted a bit.
2: As Bob said, how many finished is the question.
5: Yeah, the survey also
3: all
5: found...
3: All of the guys did, I know that. Mm-hmm.
5: The riskiest place to do the nasty? Bathtub.
3: Moving
2: bathtub.
3: Car.
2: Bathtub.
5: Nope. The sofa.
7: Moving car.
5: Well.
3: Well. Goes without saying. Oh,
7: can you me make this turn, please?
3: Oh, come on. I can't see.
5: I think this was in the in a house.
7: In a sofa.
5: The survey found the sofa is the riskiest place to do the deed, followed by the stairs, the car, the shower.
2: Oh, we're strictly going with.
3: I would say stairs would be the most dangerous.
7: We're going with location, not parts of the body.
5: Other hazardous places for lovemaking included chairs, the kitchen table, bathrooms.
7: You're referring to the Bob Eubank story, aren't you?
3: Yeah, he is.
2: I certainly am.
3: Yes, he is.
7: I certainly am.
2: one of the classics.
3: Oh, yes, it is.
7: Yeah.
2: Survey says.
3: So, couch and stairs, one and two.
5: Avoid the couch and the stairs.
3: I'll get that. Bob and Tom show.
14: Hey, fellas.
3: Oh, hi, Floyd.
14: I've enjoyed your program today.
3: Thank you.
14: It kindly brings up memories.
3: Christy just hurt herself.
14: Well, that was timely if she did.
3: Mm-hmm.
14: You know, injuries can happen at any time, and sometimes you don't even know when they're going to creep up on you. My Uncle Virgil learned he got hurt playing checkers. Hell, it's probably been about 20 years ago, but mm-hmm. you wouldn't think that you could get injured doing that.
2: What did he do?
14: He lost and shot himself. See, the thing about it was...
3: He lost and shot himself?
14: Well, he was real competitive. I'll never forget.
5: Yes.
14: What the doctor said at the funeral, he said, Floyd, no matter how many surgeries you have, we can never cut the depression out.
3: No, I guess not. We were hoping for some more uplifting stories.
2: Thanks, Floyd.
3: Floyd. Floyd.
7: Wow. You took that loss pretty hard, everyone.
3: Lost and killed himself?
5: Playing checkers?
2: Line six, and this better be good.
3: All right, I'll get that.
2: No shooting injuries.
3: Bob and Tom show.
16: Hey, you guys rock.
3: Thank you. Who's this?
16: Well, just because I love chick, I'm going to have to say Sharona.
3: Sharona.
7: One more time.
2: Oh, never mind. Thank you. Well, Sharona, what happened to you?
16: Well, it actually happened to my dad, but it is well worth the story.
3: All right.
16: Of course, when he finds out, he's going to kill me.
3: That's all right. He doesn't know your name, Sharona, I don't guess. Right.
16: Yeah, he doesn't know that, so this is good for me.
3: Mm-hmm.
16: Okay, well, to start out, my mom's a screamer, which is probably a problem in a general
3: sense. Yeah, I would imagine growing up in a home like that.
2: I got her a gag for Mother's Day. I mean, I got her a gag gift.
3: A kerchief, I believe is what she called it.
2: I had to say a gag gift.
3: Gag gift. Sorry. Oh, my God. Sorry. Keep going,
2: sorry,
3: Sharona.
2: Sorry, Sharona.
3: Keep going.
16: Okay. Well, Mom is a screamer, and they had just moved to Florida. Really
7: thanks for repeating it.
2: Excuse me. I'm sorry, Sharona. That's the title of our next album.
7: Mom is a screamer.
3: Mom is a screamer.
2: Or Bob's Amy. New t-shirt. One of the two.
5: You say it so nonchalantly, like, oh.
3: Well, I'm guessing if you grow up in a household with a screamer, it is kind of an everyday occurrence.
5: Right.
3: You know.
5: Go ahead.
3: Yeah, you just after a while, oh, geez, it's Mom again.
16: Yeah.
7: Here comes the 4 o'clock.
5: Mom and Dad are wrestling again.
2: I'm sorry, Sharona. Back to your story.
3: Uh-huh.
16: Okay, well, Mom and Dad had just moved to Florida,
3: mm-hmm.
16: and Mom was moving her plants outside, had the sliding door open and stuff, and a snake came in. Well,
3: oh,
16: he, of course, starts screaming.
3: Oh, boy.
16: My dad is upstairs in the jacuzzi tub. He hears her screaming, thinks that this is the, you know, I don't know what coming to get them, but he comes flying out of there, and I don't want to imagine my dad naked, but he was.
3: Mm-hmm.
16: And he runs in, and she's still screaming. He says, what's wrong? She says, a snake has gotten in.
3: Uh-oh.
16: So he gets down on his hands and knees and starts looking underneath of the couch.
3: Uh-huh.
16: Well, as he's looking under the couch, their dog comes in and decides to give him the hey howdy that all dogs do.
3: Oh, no.
16: You know, stick her right in there for a good smell.
3: Oh.
16: And he passed out, just flat cold. My mom thought he had a heart attack. Starts screaming again.
2: Oh, because he thought it was the snake, huh?
16: Yeah, he thought it was a snake.
2: By the way,
3: oh my God,
2: Sharona, your story is so fantastic. It has so much momentum, and I hate to stop
3: We're
2: you
3: doing
2: here.
3: Doing a movie.
2: Did you call it the hey howdy that all dogs do? You are a literary giant.
3: The old hey howdy.
2: I am writing that down for future reference. Whenever my dogs do that, oh, they're giving you the Sharona hey howdy.
16: It's just a hey howdy.
2: Well put, my dear.
3: Wow.
16: Thank you.
2: Wow.
16: Well, it gets better.
3: How's that possible?
2: So I'm sorry. So your dad has passed out thinking a snake has just given his sack the hey howdy.
3: The hey howdy.
2: When it was in fact the dog. He's passed out. There's still a snake in the room, and they're both naked.
16: Mom was gardening.
3: Remember?
7: Yeah, she was putting plants out.
2: Oh, I thought he was in the hot tub. Sorry, naked gardening.
3: Keep
2: different, different story.
3: Then what happened?
16: Well, she calls the EMS. They come to pick him up, and they get him. You know, they find out that he's just passed out, and he's actually okay. But they want to take him in anyways because he's older.
3: Mm-hmm.
16: And they put him on the little bed, and as they're beginning to lift it, the snake comes out again. My mom starts screaming.
3: Oh my!
16: Again,
3: mm-hmm.
16: And then thus setting off their screaming, and they dropped the bed, and it flipped and broke my dad's leg.
2: We were waiting for the big comedy part of the story.
3: Oh, man.
2: So then he gave the hey howdy to the orthopedic surgeon.
3: Wow.
2: Did he give a hey howdy to the lawyer for the
3: opposing
5: counsel? EMS people?
3: Oh, that's a good topper story. There. Thanks very much, Sharona.
16: No problem.
2: Hey, Sharona, okay. great story, dear.
16: Oh. Thank you.
3: Hey, you want to play her out, chick?
7: Huh? Oh, yeah, I can.
3: All right,
2: we must return with more. Dear Bob and Tom, the most dangerous place to have sex is in the bathroom at the Minneapolis airport. I ruptured my career. Signed, the Krager. The Krager.
3: The Kragenator.
2: The Kragenator. Okay. Be right back.
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19: I went to New York because at the time I was married, and you know, you could work every night and stay home and you try and work on the marriage. You know what I'm talking about.
3: Mm-hmm.
19: You're married.
5: Yeah.
19: You know what I'm talking about.
3: Mm-hmm. Sure.
19: I don't want to, you know, it's not that I'm like bitter or anything. It's just I wish I could have rehearsed for living with someone that I was in love with.
3: Mm-hmm.
19: Different than even a regular roommate, because you move in, you're in love, and then the rules come out. Rules for the bathroom, the kitchen, the sweet and low. How long can this, you know, it's like you get the feeling you don't get divorced because the thrill is gone. It's because you don't know how to stack the tapes right underneath the VCR. It's because you put the spoon in the fork slot of the silverware drawer after having been repeatedly warned. You know what I mean? You know, it's like my wife, God, I still talk to her. I mean, I'm friends with her and all. And I mean, kind of, in a way, for someone that takes so much of my money. But, you know, no, I mean, God bless her. She tried hard. But, you know, in the end, the hole in her mouth wasn't big enough for the topics to come out anymore. and she would yell at me, but it sounded like an auctioneer. I'd be like, did you? But $1, $2, be told to see what a time. It's tough to maintain your dignity. It's tough to maintain your dignity. And you're walking around the house like the Raymond. Hey, Daryl, still married? Yeah, definitely still married. Yeah. Still king of the castle, though? Yeah, Henry the VIII. Yeah. You can tell. I mean, guys that are married and they're not happy. They got that spontaneity that a burglar might have if he's standing behind a curtain. You know, hey, Bob.
18: Shut up. What's the matter with you?
19: What's the matter with you?
18: Something to do with the towels, I think.
19: My father's married 50 years. He has a ring in the back of his neck. Now you pull it, he goes, my fault. I merely report the facts.
2: Daryl Hammond, disgruntled former husband and New Yorker, is our... You're a very well-dressed man. I can't notice
19: that. It's about $27. Part of my new line of men's clothing for divorce guys called... That's clean.
17: This is Bob and Tom 24/7.
2: That we have Chick McGee sitting right now at the sports desk. We have renamed Chick McGee because he's positive Chick today. He's promised, right? What is this again? No, you're not going to get angry or mad.
7: I am positive
2: he's
7: Chick.
2: He's the sports king at the DraftKings sports desk, ladies and gentlemen.
20: And apparently he controls the thermostat today. Not 5 minutes ago, I watched him hit the thermostat. Now it is freezing.
21: It's freezing here.
5: It was kind of humid.
20: Go ahead. What'd you set it to?
2: Wait
20: Juno?
2: A second. Let's hang on a second. Let's take a vote.
21: Hang on a second. Where did you come up with the city first or that observation first? Because I like Juno very much.
22: I love the idea.
20: It just came to me. It wasn't a plan.
22: I love the idea of a thermostat that's based off cities.
21: Yeah, that's right.
22: It was Juno.
20: Oh, who set it to Phoenix?
21: What were you going to say,
2: Phoenix,
21: Tom?
2: Is a dry heat. Could you set it to Miami?
20: A dry heat in your house is still hot.
2: I vote we set it lower. I'm hot.
5: I'm wearing polyester. I'm starting to pit.
20: Oh, all right. Well, Godwin and I will snuggle.
23: Like we always do.
21: Would you like to see that? Like knock on Josh's door and you walk in and they go right back to snuggling. What are you guys doing? We're just snuggling here.
20: Huddling together. We could be like Ross and Joey, where we just nap together.
2: Ace will back me up on this. Many years ago, a certain someone was here late at night because there was always somebody at a radio station.
20: Name names, we don't care.
21: They're all dead.
2: The one guy I believe is no longer with us.
20: Well, then you can say his name.
2: He was having the most intimate kind of relations on his desk.
21: Banging the
20: brakes.
21: Banging her. Banging it out, Willie.
2: I was trying to be a little more delicate. this guy walked in and he saw a light underneath the door. He thought, I'll go turn that light off, trying to save electricity, save the earth. You know me, I always like to turn the lights off, or whoever this guy was. And he opened the door, and there was a certain guy. She was on the desk. His feet were on. Never mind.
20: They were having at it. Okay.
2: A flagrant delecto.
20: Yeah.
2: Which sounds like a sandwich.
20: I'd like the
2: flagrant delecto, no pickles.
21: So if this had been a football game, he was way behind her? Is that what you're saying?
20: Oh okay.
2: No. All
21: right. She had her back on the desk. Her feet were in the air.
2: No, her feet were on the desk. What am I doing? The point is, it was an office romance, apparently. Oh. At 3 in the morning.
20: Good for them.
2: On a Friday.
21: Yeah. Okay. How about those, huh?
2: Okay.
21: Hey, today, ladies and gentlemen, guess what time it is?
2: Uh-oh. Today in sports history?
21: Today in sports history.
22: Best segment there is in the show.
21: Yeah, damn.
22: You hear that? That's from birthday boy.
2: Is this separate music than the regular Today in History music?
21: Yes, this is Today in History. See,
2: that's
21: the different things
2: we learned, pomp and circumstance. Yeah.
21: No, Josh. That's things we've learned.
20: I couldn't hear the music over my chattering teeth.
22: So cold are you?
21: Boy, oh boy.
23: Tundra bed.
21: You're not going to stop until you make me cry.
20: Oh, is that the game?
21: Time now for today's sports history.
2: The point is this guy was on she was on the desk, and this guy was using the inbox and the outbox at the same time. Inbox, outbox, inbox. I'm sorry. Back to you, Chick.
20: But he was trying to be delicate.
21: Was it a shocking Jessica. Situation? Giving her the shock?
2: No.
20: Oh, no, it wasn't.
21: Well, that's the only outbox
2: There's something funny about the tan lines on a guy's rear end when you're...
20: Ugh, disturbing.
2: Yeah.
20: Tan lines on a dude.
2: Ivy League style, pants still on at the bottom by the shoes.
5: Was it tanning bed tan lines where you get the butterfly on the butt or?
20: Because
5: they
20: give you stickers and stuff? Oh, you mean the full butterfly?
5: Yeah, on the crack, you can never get that area.
20: Right.
5: It always stays white. I don't know why.
22: I've never thought about that. Yeah, you got to think about it.
2: How much experience do you have in this field?
5: Oh, I did a lot of tanning. I can't get that spot.
2: I didn't realize. Never mind.
21: Yes or no?
2: Quickly, back to you.
21: Yes or no? You're the only one of us went to Ivy League school only because we didn't, try.
20: Right.
21: Have you ever done it Ivy League style?
22: Who hasn't?
2: What gentleman would answer questions like that?
20: Me. I will. Yes, I have. Yeah.
21: Sounds like a yes.
2: Now, was there anyone else involved?
20: Well, no, I was in the middle of a Kroger.
21: Wait a minute.
23: Kroger.
21: They have strawberry flavored Twinkies? Oh, yeah.
20: Pants around the ankles.
21: Hey, there's a guy whacking off about the Twinkies again.
22: Twinkie guy.
20: Josh
22: back.
20: Is here. Jeez.
2: Clean up aisle 4. Okay, I'm sorry.
21: That's time now for today in sports history.
2: Finally.
21: If I were honest, I'd say I forgot that I did that, but I'm not honest. This day in 1966, Al Davis becomes commissioner of the American Football League, replacing Joe Foss.
7: which was gone over in the AFL, Al Davis versus Pete Rozelle in that deep fake documentary they did on ESPN that was really not that good. On this date in 1974, Hank Aaron... Thanks, Tom. In 1974, Hank Aaron hit his 715th home run, breaking Babe Ruth's record.
20: All right, Hank.
7: Is that not sports history?
20: That's huge history, yeah.
7: Go ahead, start the music.
0: No.
7: Hank Aaron hit his 715th home run. On this day in 1954, Daryl Strawberry went into the Betty Ford Clinic.
20: Ninety-four.
5: Rolls off his back.
7: And on this day in 2001, Tiger Woods won his second Masters.
2: Okay, now there was big Tiger Woods news this morning. Do you suppose they did this in conjunction with the Masters this week? I thought that was kind of bad timing.
7: I don't know. They did wait a while. You would think they had the results of whatever they were going to announce.
20: If he were playing, I would maybe consider it bad timing. But since he's not, I don't think it matters. In fact, if anything, it just draws attention to the Masters.
2: That's what I'm saying. I mean, because I've got this sort of conspiracy theory about this whole thing. Again, they didn't take a blood test. They did not check his phone records.
20: Right.
2: He was going almost double the speed limit.
1: Did y'all get two notifications yesterday when this news came in on your phone?
7: I did.
1: My phone buzzed. I read the article, and then it buzzed again. Once from the news app and once from ESPN.
20: Gotcha.
1: It's very weird. I did not know I had notifications like that.
2: So that's the big story.
7: Sure did.
2: Okay, what else is going on?
7: Man, no one likes you. Shaquille O'Neal has paid off a man's engagement ring debt.
20: Really?
7: When asked about the good deed, and I won't be interrupted or the sleepy song won't play now because Tom picked this story. NBA on TNT Tuesday night. That was almost a week ago. Shaq explained that he went into a Zales in the Atlanta area to shop for some earrings, hoop earrings. And he noticed a customer tried to set up a payment plan for a ring he was purchasing for his girlfriend. Shaq kept saying layaway. Shaq pulled out his credit card and paid the ring off on the spot.
20: I got this, man. I'm just like
2: so
20: you.
2: Cool.
20: Only I'm 8 feet tall.
2: It's
20: very nice. Yes. But let me ask you this. Would a woman be upset that the man didn't buy it himself? I really don't know the answer.
2: Wait a minute. Take it to Scorched Earth Allsman.
5: No, not if it's a celebrity.
7: Mm-hmm. But
2: the story.
5: But if you have to get help from, like, somebody else awkwardly and borrow money, and then they're going to hold it over your head the whole time and bring it up, like, at, you know, Thanksgiving, like, well, he didn't have enough money to pay for your ring, but I guess he can support my daughter.
20: Well, you are just a Falcon Crest script, aren't you? Just
5: don't want to know what happened to me.
7: Doesn't the fiance have something where she says, "Well, it's supposed to be 2 months' salary. It's Shaq's salary now."
2: Well, this guy was setting up a payment plan. He was going to. He was trying to do something nice, and Shaq stepped in. And Shaq does this all the time.
20: Sure. I just didn't know if a bride to be would be annoyed by
7: that. You're the one that set up the scenario that. It was this okay? I think it's a heartwarming story. You've ruined it.
2: How? I think it's great. I just think that where Scottie Pippen stole some dude's parking spot and then spit on him.
20: Oh, that's tough. Yeah.
1: Is that real?
7: Pippen would do.
2: They call him No Tippin' Pippen. Oh, apparently he's a jerk. God.
7: He added, Shaq said, I tried to
2: He's always got his looks to fall back on.
20: he's really got a belt.
7: Got it out for Scottie Pippen, doesn't he?
1: Also, the guy hasn't been in the NBA in 20 years.
7: Oh, yeah. He's just now getting really mad at him, though. Yeah.
1: What is he?
2: An icon.
7: Oh, okay. This guy's
2: sports
7: a real
2: icon.
7: Guy's just a real.
2: Move on.
20: As a sidekick, I like Scottie Pippen.
1: Sure. Yeah. Well,
2: there you go. You're in the club with him.
7: Yeah. Josh helps making you better, right?
2: Okay.
7: Shaq said, "I try to do something nice for others nearly every day."
2: That's great.
7: Good. I'm just trying to make people smile. Shaq added, "Lady." She said she had an autistic daughter. And she was also looking to pay for some furniture and also took care of this. A different situation. He was in a furniture store with a friend of his, and he said, look at this lady, and bought her furniture. So I guess the moral of this story is follow Shaq around. He'll buy you some.
20: That's right.
5: Yeah.
1: I love Shaquille, and I'm tired of people making fun of him. Because the guy, he's got a million jobs. He works hard. He's getting commercials. He does them for everybody.
20: Quite honestly, who's making fun of him?
1: He's become sort of a meme on the internet, and it bugs me.
20: But it's not a fun way?
1: Because he was one of the greatest basketball players of all time. So many championships, and he's just the coolest.
20: And I'd say he's atoned for Kazam.
1: Oh, gosh.
7: So, yeah. I don't know.
1: Kazam, honestly, I think... I want to see the Snyder Cut. You know, I think we can make some subtle changes and we could get Kazam and do it the right way. I think it could be good.
20: What about his rapping?
1: Oh, his rapping? I love his rapping. He has a great rap career.
0: I don't know about his rapping. I just know of his, well, I don't know if it was actually his appearance in the Aaron Carter song, That's How I Beat Shaq.
1: Yeah.
0: Did he really do that or no?
1: Aaron Carter, I don't believe that Aaron Carter actually beat Shaq, but it could have been, it'd be a great day in basketball. I love that music video.
0: They did face off as Aaron Carter was an adult, but I'm sure we're boring you. Sorry, Tom.
2: I have no idea what you're talking about.
0: It happened in the past 20 years.
2: Couldn't kill him.
23: Wow. Threw you some shade.
1: It wasn't on an episode of McHale's Navy.
2: Was Aaron Carter the sergeant in the Jim Neighbors Gomer pile?
21: Sergeant Carter. A woman with the world's longest fingernails. Look at, watch Tom's face.
2: I love this.
21: World's longest fingernails has gotten her record-breaking nails cut for the first time in nearly 30 years. They should have done this as a special season premiere of Claws.
23: Yes, they should.
21: Remember that? You know that show, Tom? I think it's on TNT.
23: Niecy Nash. I really enjoyed the first.
21: Of course. Ace, probably. You look forward to watching it? Claws?
23: Yeah. I watched the first season.
2: Was great.
23: Loved it.
2: What is it about?
23: A nail salon that's also a front for some.
2: So it's okay.
23: Yeah, it's good stuff.
2: It's not just morons showing off how long their nails are.
23: No, it's a narrative.
6: Susie, how do you wipe your ass?
2: Well, I have a stick.
23: That was a very special episode, Susie, how do you wipe your ass? I have a special stick.
2: These people are... They're
8: Bob and Tom, one-fifth of the FBI's 10 most wanted.
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24: Pickle spill, trucker pickle spill. Pickles on the highway, pickles there still. Pickle spill, trucker pickle spill. Thanks. Gherkins, butter, spears, and dill. Pickles squished on the road. Trucker was a gherkin, dropped his load. We're 465 crosses 69. The highway's covered in seasoned brine. I'm talking pickle spill, trucker pickle spill. Pickles on the highway by the pickle park. Pickle spill, trucker.
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and champ. 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He's the foul fella that I despise, spreading salmonella through his breast and thighs. They're trying to make me sick, and she's looking for a bigger drumstick. 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He knocks on the door with his pants around his ankles and a big smile on his face. I think I'm

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2: Bravo.
3: Hi, Kostaki.
4: Hey, guys. This week, the subject is board games, which is a similar premise.
3: I love board games.
5: Me too.
4: Me too. Battleship. Classic,
3: yeah.
4: Right?
3: Yeah.
5: Yep.
4: Too easy to cheat in Battleship, though. My brother would palm ships and move them around. One time I caught him with a ship under the board. And he's like, what, dude? Submarine.
3: Nice.
4: Sneaky badger.
3: Uh-huh.
4: Monopoly. Think back to the time when you were playing Monopoly, right?
3: Mm-hmm.
4: You land on that little just visiting section of jail.
3: Yeah.
4: Did you take your piece and tease that person? Right? You go, I'm just visiting. I don't have to stay with you. Yep. You're a loser. Oh, my family hated that. Then when I was in high school, we went on a field trip to an actual prison. And let me tell you, equally unpopular there. Uh-huh. I'm going to Pizza Hut. You're not.
3: You're not.
5: Taunting prisoners, huh?
3: Oh, yeah, nice.
4: So I did a little research. The game of life was invented by Milton Bradley himself.
3: Oh, yeah?
4: In 1860.
3: Hmm. Wow.
4: And that's why there's a spinner in that game, because at the time, dice were considered wicked.
3: Oh.
4: Which, I don't know if dice are wicked, but Dungeons & Dragons dice do have the power to keep girls away.
3: Yes, they do.
6: Greg Hahn is our guest.
7: I went out with this one girl. Can I say this?
6: Yeah. Sure.
7: Get a load of this. I'm on a date. I was out with this girl, right? Here's what she says. It's true. She says, oh, I did something she didn't like. She goes, oh, you just lost some points. Whoa, there's points involved. That's a point system that the women have. It's a point system. Men, we don't know what's going on. All we know is it involves points, and all of a sudden, we're down. You know what I mean? I was doing my impression of her mother. She's like, oh, you just lost some points. I'm like, really? How many did I start out with? Don't ask any questions. You're just going to lose more points. Well, transfer my account to your younger sister.
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9: Einstein.
5: Freud.
10: Churchill.
9: Lindbergh.
11: FDR.
12: Kennedy.

0: Did you find the hidden bunny on the cover?
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3: Good morning, Sunshine.
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5: What have I done?
6: Hello, Christy.
7: Hello, Chick.
6: There's Pat Godwin.
8: Hey, Chick.
6: Willie Griswold.
9: Hey, man.
6: Oh, that's the cool Willie.
3: He missed it.
6: Oh, hey, man.
7: Missed
6: there's
7: what?
6: Josh. There's Ace. Hey. Fill us in, Tom. What's going on?
10: Well, you were just singing music from the great band. The Association.
6: Oh, windy.
7: Yeah,
6: everyone knows
7: it's
6: going to
7: be
6: windy
7: in a lot of spots this next 24 hours. Yeah.
6: Or the way NBC News does it in the evenings. 78 million people are affected.
7: Yeah. No joke.
10: I'm a big fan of the band, The Association.
7: I
8: love Cherish.
10: Yeah, that was a good
8: one. I love
11: Cherish is the word I'll never say in front of you.
9: I don't know that one. I know Wendy because there's we do graces. Like at camp, we'd sing grace before meals.
7: Uh-huh.
9: And there was a thanks be to God, the Father Almighty. Thanks be to God, the giver of bread.
8: Oh, no kidding.
7: Oh, that's
10: wow.
7: Nice.
10: Mm-hmm. Did they do a version of Enter the Young?
9: No,
7: oh, man.
9: They didn't.
8: That's Tom's favorite.
12: We're trying to stay away from that.
9: Yeah.
10: I love that song.
6: Chick, you started this.
8: There is a burger.
6: I'm
8: that's kind of square. Everybody knows this.
7: Wendy's.
10: Well, that got me thinking, Pat. I'm glad you brought that up.
8: Huh.
10: If you ever go to one of those restaurants where they do the themed food and
8: sure.
10: all the
8: sure,
10: dishes
8: yeah.
10: are named after some theme, it'll yeah. be
9: trend. The rock and egg roll, something like that?
10: Yeah, yeah, yeah. What if there was a Bob and Tom show themed restaurant? Like obviously you could have a pizza would be Krusty Lee.
8: Here come the mine here, would be these liquor soak.
7: There we go.
10: No.
6: Maybe the Patty G melt.
9: Oh yeah,
8: I like that.
10: Good. See,
7: that's
10: and you get and the what are, chicken patties or something. What would be a good one for McGee here?
6: What?
10: Yeah, if you had to be a restaurant item
6: a
10: named
6: themed
10: after
6: restaurant
10: you.
6: After me, the chick patty.
9: Chick patty.
6: You can have the hamburger or you can have a chicken patty. We call it the chick size.
9: I'd do the Willie cheesesteak.
8: What would Josh be?
10: I like the Willie cheesesteak.
9: Cheese good. Nice, right there.
10: And the patty, was it the Patty G melt?
8: Yeah, I like that.
10: That's nice. The Krusty Lee pizza. Josh, any thoughts for you?
6: The
7: Krusty Lee.
6: Wait a minute. What was for Christy?
10: The pizza, the Krusty Lee.
6: Krusty Lee
7: mm-hmm.
6: is what?
7: Yeah.
8: Krusty Lee.
7: I'm not crusty.
8: I know you're not. I've been there.
10: No, it's your
9: I've been there.
7: You're a big liar.
8: You know I'm not.
7: Yes, I know you're a liar.
8: Tell the
10: wouldn't
8: world.
10: You don't
8: tell
10: like Krusty Lee, the pizza?
7: Whatever you like.
10: No, I mean, you can invent your own dish.
7: No,
10: what would you want it to be?
7: I don't know.
6: The Monte Christi?
7: Oh, I like
9: oh,
7: that
9: that's good,
7: better.
9: Yeah.
10: Okay,
7: I
10: good.
7: Love Monte
10: Josh,
7: Christos.
10: Have you thought of one for yourself?
6: My name doesn't necessarily lend itself to food.
9: Yeah.
6: Arnold. How about an Arnold bar?
9: I thought Eggs Benedict for a second because Benedict Arnold, but that's kind of messy.
10: Yeah.
9: That's
6: okay.
9: There.
6: Yeah.
9: How about Josh.
8: Joshy, like a slushy? No?
6: Maybe. The Benedict's Arnold works.
8: Yeah. I like that.
6: Yeah.
9: Something.
6: Yeah. Is this the Bob and Tom restaurant?
10: Yeah, we're trying to.
7: What's your food?
10: I don't know. Ace, do you have anything?
8: An ace potato?
9: Yeah, I was going to say ace cream, but that sounds kind of gross.
6: Or Cosby chowder?
8: Tom, yours could be the Tom Grizz Waldorf salad.
10: Oh, there you go.
6: Let's try to stay away from.
8: Boy, he started
6: the
8: this whole thing.
6: Cosby, if you don't
10: no,
6: like.
10: I liked it. I would try.
9: Yeah, Cosby chowder. It doesn't have clams. It has quaaludes.
6: No, you get really sleepy.
8: Cosby might die.
6: One cup of Cosby chowder and you're asleep before you can finish it.
10: Okay. Now I have another idea.
8: You'd have the Ace Cosby soup of the day.
9: Oh, yeah.
8: In line with the joke of the day.
12: Oh, yeah.
8: Or not.
9: I'm trying
8: to play along.
10: Yeah, okay.
7: And I give you kudos for trying.

0: Joshy Jerk Chicken.
1: Joshy Jerk Chicken?
2: Oh, I love that.
1: Oh, I see.
3: No. It would have to be Tom's a Jerk Chicken.
1: Give it to Ace, though. That's the stuff Tom was looking for.
4: Insults. Yes, as opposed to being a jerk, jerking would be the...
1: Right.
4: So jerking chicken, would that be what it would be? We'll have to give this some thought. I'm sure that...
1: We did.
5: Yeah,
4: we did. I think it needs more thought.
6: Whore Lover's Pizza.
3: That's right.
5: But you really do love setting a premise for all of us to play in.
1: And then being annoyed by it.
5: Yes, and going, you know what, I'll write about this. And then you email some guy and come back with terrible ones tomorrow.
4: I know it'll be Monday. Okay.
2: You're breaking down the curtain there, Willie.
6: Too much.
4: And I've noticed something.
2: What?
4: It seems that you guys think that the green room, all bets are off when it comes to proper office behavior.
1: Okay, well, should I quote you in the last conversation we had?
4: I doubt it. What did I say?
1: Oh, I go, I believe we're having pie today. Christy said, I'm hungry.
2: Oh, yeah.
1: I said, I believe we're having pie today.
2: And I said, what flavor?
1: And Tom said, fur pie.
3: Yeah, he sure did.
1: Now, is that what you're talking about?
4: Exactly. I think that some of you guys think that when you're in the green room, the decorum just ceases to exist.
2: Wait a minute.
6: Well, you can say whatever you want. Trying to throw us under the bus.
2: When has decorum ever been in this building? Ever? I think the green room is.
1: Now, did you hear something that you objected to, or
4: no? It just dawned on me when I said that with some of the things.
1: When I said that, I should chastise all of you.
4: I'm just warning you. Try to clean it up in there. Okay, sorry.
6: That's the cleanest it's been in there for a while.
3: Yeah. Yeah. Talk about don't do what I say.
5: Josh, yes. This is like when he crashed on my dirt bike and then took my dirt bike away because it was too dangerous.
4: Very good.
2: Did he really do that?
5: Just because you shattered your humerus into 60 pieces.
4: Well, it's because a guy drove into me with a golf cart. Never mind. Let's just get back to the news desk with Krusty Lee.
2: If you've ever been less than truthful in the dentist chair, you're not alone. A new poll out there reveals over half of people lie about their oral health.
5: Oh, yeah. Whenever I go to the dentist, I never cheat. You know, stuff like that.
2: Yeah, I floss every day.
3: So the polling companies run out of questions. Is that right?
2: 2,000 Americans were surveyed, and it was commissioned by Aspen Dental. And it found over half of Americans confess they don't regularly floss. 60% of people lie about their dental hygiene, though, during dental appointments. Nearly half believe their dentist can see right through their lies, though. Well, of course, they're looking in your mouth.
1: It's why I don't lie to the dentist.
6: What lies?
4: But, I mean, the percentage that do is amazing.
1: Yeah.
2: 65% of respondents said they do feel guilty about their dishonesty. What? Millennials, 30%, Gen X, 30%, felt the least guilty about lying through their teeth compared to older Americans.
4: We have the same dentist. I like our dentist.
2: I do, too. Alex is a great guy.
4: Alex is a great guy, and he gets all these awards.
1: Oh, yeah?
4: Yeah, ironically, his biggest award is on a plaque.
1: There is some irony there.
3: Pretty good. You like that?
6: You're proud of yourself?
3: You're laughing at that. All right.
4: That was kind of funny.
2: Of those who lied to their dentist, 1 in 3 said they did so because they did not want their dentist to think less of them.
1: No, I don't lie to dentists. I don't lie to doctors. It's all...
6: There's two people you lie to.
2: Who?
6: Two people you lie to.
4: Go ahead, Pat.
6: Your girlfriend and the police. That's it.
1: You're listening to Irish Wisdom.
2: About 25% of those polled said anxiety is keeping them from visiting the dentist at all. And 70% said they brush their teeth for less than 2 minutes during a standard brushing session. Oh. That's why you need one of the machines.
1: That's what I do, It tells me.
3: No, it's standard, 27 minutes.
1: Whoa!
5: Yeah, you get in there,
3: 13 and a half minutes upper, 13 and a half minutes lower.
6: You may lose a tooth, but they're clean.
4: So what do you mean you have the machine?
1: I have a Sonicare.
4: Yeah.
2: Yeah, the Sonicare.
6: Machine,
2: It beeps at 30 seconds, so you know to move.
1: I think it's 2.5 minutes or 3. I forget exactly what it is, but it
2: tells you when to move to the next quadrant.
1: Exactly.
4: Now, are you like me? I have at least 5 different types of toothpaste.
2: No.
1: I just have 2.
2: One.
4: What kind do you have?
1: Crest something, and then a whitening one, and you use them together.
4: Oh, wow. So it's like doing body work in a car?
1: Maybe.
4: You put the two together, mix them up.
1: Yeah, you kind of do. Yeah. Smile Actives, I think, is the second one.
2: Mm.
4: Yeah. Do you put the toothpaste in your mouth or do you put it on the brush?
1: On the brush.
2: On the brush. I'm not a
5: what?
2: Heathen.
5: You put it in your mouth?
0: Yeah. I got to tell you, I do the same thing.
2: No, you don't. Really?
0: Yeah. Every morning. Yeah, we've talked about
1: it. Hey, whatever works for you.
5: Do you also put ketchup in your mouth when you eat a burger? That's psycho.
1: Yes.
0: Nope, I'm not above that, though. That's
6: yeah, that sounds like a great idea.
2: Now, you brush your teeth in the shower?
0: Sounds okay. Yes, I do. Yeah.
2: Do you really?
0: Absolutely.
4: You ever, you're eating something and you go, this isn't salty enough, lean your head back and... salt it up.
0: No, I've not done that.
1: Pour salt in your mouth? No.
0: I know that practice exists because I watched you. But.
5: That's like eating a chicken wing and taking the ranch like a shot. That's nuts.
4: Wait a minute. Sounds like a good idea. I think more people probably lie at the dentist than at the doctor.
1: Probably.
4: There's something about, I guess you're kind of embarrassed that you're not flossing enough. And-
1: well, I don't, I, a few years ago, look, I was not good at flossing in my 20s, early 30s. But then I went, this is so stupid that I'm not flossing, and I started flossing, and man, I love it. I can't go at night now without.
2: And you came in the other day after going to the dentist and said, isn't it great? I just feel so great about
1: my
2: teeth.
1: Yeah, it doesn't feel like torture anymore.
2: Right.
5: Remember, I was here last week, and I went to the dentist, and I go, yeah, they got on me about flossing. And I go, I'm never going to floss. And you go, oh, no, you will start flossing. And I was shocked by it.
1: I think you will.
5: I don't want to. It feels dumb. It feels stupid. I hate it.
1: It's not a laziness thing?
5: No, I don't want to like listen to my fifth grade health teacher. Get out of here.
4: What if they made those flossing? What if they made those flossing sticks with nicotine?
5: Oh yeah, give me one of those. Give me three of those. You kidding me?
4: We may have just had a great invention.
5: They do toothpicks that you can soak in stuff like that, and you can really get in there. Yeah.
1: Wow.
4: Because we were talking about the Zyn tablets.
5: Yeah, they're not tablets
4: or packets rather. Yeah. That might work. That'd get you flossing away if you got your dose of nicotine. Ugh. Don't you think, Christy?
2: No. Well, you're asking the wrong person. I wouldn't know.
4: Okay.
6: You never smoked, right? Never
2: I
6: smoked?
2: I didn't say that.
6: Oh.
2: I usually like when I was drinking. What?
4: I like those flossing sticks.
6: But you drink all the time, though.
2: Yeah, Pat, if I'm not here, I'm drinking. That's exactly right.
6: That's what we heard.
0: Now, I'd like a drink. Who else?
5: Yeah. Crack one
1: up. Am I the only one that, Willie, I do not brush my teeth in the morning.
2: What?
1: I don't.
5: Before you come here?
1: Right.
6: It ruins your coffee.
1: Well, it's why would I brush my teeth when 15 minutes later I'm going to have a cup of coffee?
5: Because
6: you work with people.
2: Sitting in there all night and it's been...
1: But I brushed my teeth right before I went to sleep.
5: No, it's like Studio 54 for germs. No, it's like a nightclub.
1: I'm not too worried about it.
6: We are.
1: Have you guys ever experienced me coming in and you're like, oh God, Jester's breath is awful?
2: Well, I don't get that close to you.
1: Right.
0: Every day.
1: Yeah. Well, how come you don't say it?
6: Because it's
0: I don't want to hurt your feelings, stinky breath.
6: I mean, it's horrible.
1: But I think, Tom, you recently read something.
4: And here's it's the question. Should you brush your teeth before or after breakfast? And Willie's right. It's overnight. You got a little party going on in that mouth of yours.
2: Yeah, but after breakfast, I could see. But you don't, I mean, you go 5 or 6 hours.
1: Yeah, I brush after lunch and after dinner and when I go to bed.
6: Oh. That's it, twice.
1: Yeah.
6: Not in the morning.
4: This says experts recommend brushing before breakfast. Plaque-causing bacteria.
0: No,
5: you're right.
4: Bacteria. I go to the bacteria. Plaque-causing bacteria grows in our mouths as we sleep.
6: Yes.
1: Okay. That's fine.
6: Everyone knows that.
1: I don't think it causes that much plaque. Well, yes. I'll be honest.
2: If
1: Dennis were being honest, they would say that.
6: Go like this. Do that with your hands some morning.
4: Oh, this gets... This gets very complicated. Yeah, I don't know. I don't know what's right.
2: Well, I just started the water pick thing. I'd never done that before.
5: That's what I do. I thought that was good. I thought it was good to go with that. And they go, no, you need the real floss. The water pick is like a pre-workout. It gets everything loose, but then you have to go in there with the actual string.
2: Yeah, but I didn't know. It took me, what did I tell you, months before I realized, oh, you could put warm water in there, and because that really cold water is just awful on your gums.
5: Warm water, a little mouthwash, too.
2: That's what
5: you feeling
2: Josh turned me on
4: that. Yeah,
2: when
4: Josh told me that, that's what he used before he had the bidet.
1: Yeah. Yeah. I mean, it worked. It
6: smells like you're drinking out of the
4: bidet. Yeah, but you got to make sure. I'm not an idiot. You have a separate tip for the one you used down there.
2: Of course.
0: Oh, separate.
2: Yeah.
0: Okay.
2: Hey, chewing on wood, speaking of teeth, might do more than just break down your lunch. A new research suggests it could actually boost brain power by increasing levels of a natural antioxidant, which in turn may improve memory.
1: Now, does this count? Toothpicks count?
2: A recent study published in Frontiers in Systems Neuroscience explored how chewing different materials affect the brain and found that chewing on wood compared to chewing gum led to a significant increase in a brain antioxidant called glutathione.
1: This is amazing.
2: Or glutathione.
4: What about
2: What wood are you chewing? Are you talking about toothpicks?
1: I just I go to the music store and buy saxophone reeds.
7: I'm being totally serious. The other day I was thinking about this. When I was a kid, like 6-7 years old, I used to gnaw on my headboard.
6: Really?
2: Oh, wow.
1: All right. Wait, did you just like the feel of it? Oh, on
7: I don't know why I did it, but I just...
4: Chick's checking out.
1: Chicken, so that's enough.
6: It sounds like, I may have to leave, too.
5: It sounds like an insensitive word that, like, doctors would use for kids with developmental disabilities. Yeah, the kid's a real wood chewer.
1: You're right.
2: Maybe it was good for his memory. Do you have a good memory?
1: You got remember some comfort out of it.
4: Okay, wow, that is really interesting.
1: Really interesting.
4: Wouldn't there be bleeding gums and lip splinters?
2: Well, I don't think you're going out and breaking a stick off of a plant and chewing on it every day.
1: I love toothpicks. I've become a toothpick guy.
2: Yeah. Have you?
1: Yeah.
4: In public?
1: Yeah. Yeah, man. Yeah.
2: Well, you chew on those coffee stirrers all day.
1: But he doesn't walk around the grocery store. I'll keep a toothpick in if I'm in the grocery store.
4: Really?
1: Yeah, yeah.
4: And then do you like do the thing where you pry and then bing?
1: Not, no. Shoot I just the, have it in my mouth.
4: Shoot what's left of that burger out under the... Is your mirror...
1: It couldn't have been a salad.
0: Did you guys know that when we're in here, we're also on TV? Did you guys know that? Yeah.
4: That's really interesting that Ace
0: I used to gnaw on
4: his...
0: my headboard.
4: That's interesting.
2: That is interesting.
0: Was you, it like? Is it? Is that what it is?
2: Yeah.
0: Interesting.
4: I have a question.
0: Okay.
4: Were you breastfed?
0: I don't know.
4: Maybe not. Yeah.
1: Hmm.
4: Josh,
1: was I breastfed? I believe so.
6: You don't know for sure.
1: I don't remember ever chewing my headboard though.
4: For a second, I thought he was saying, I don't remember chewing my mom's boob.
1: Yeah, I'll have to ask her if I ever really gnashed down on.
6: Ace did say gnaw.
7: No, yes.
1: But was it comforting? Do you remember anything about
7: it? Well, I used to sleep really weird. I would sleep with my head against the headboard.
5: Huh.
7: Like
2: this. Yeah.
7: And maybe I just got up
2: it.
7: And...
2: Yeah, maybe. Oh,
1: okay. Interesting.
4: Made you feel safe. That's okay.
1: Right, right.
5: Did it taste like anything? Like a stain? Or?
7: I don't remember.
5: Yeah.
2: Hmm. Yeah, okay. People suck their thumbs. He sucked on wood.
6: Okay.
0: I was ahead of my time leaving, wasn't I?
4: I'm
0: a trailblazer.
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13: Well, good morning. This is Ernie Fergler calling.
4: Hi, Ernie.
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4: You're up bright and early.
13: Let me move on to something I'm very excited about. As you know, good service at Fergler's is something we take very dear to heart.
4: Yes, indeed.
13: Always have, always will. So now, I'm about to play back for you, for everyone to listen to, the new free Fergler feedback phone answering machine that we keep on at night. People can call in and give us their ideas, suggestions, comments, whatever. Last night was the first night we had it available. I haven't even heard it yet. Let's listen.
4: Okay.
14: Hi, Ernie. It's Patty Withers. Just wanted to call and say thank you so much for the free popcorn. My kids love it. Fergler's has always been our favorite place to shop. So thank you, Ernie. See you soon.
15: Fergler eats it. I'm on the Stony Baker, man. I left you guys a few weeks ago, man, and I just want to let you know I got your letter in the mail, man. I swear to God I did. Something about Donnie Baker didn't possess the proper people skills to work at your store. Well, that's nice, man. I appreciate that, man. What'd you say to my face, man? What'd you say to my face when I was right in your face 3 weeks ago, man? What's your problem, man? You want to make a federal case out of it, man? I'm a minority, man. You just turned me down. I swear to God I am, man. Hey, find out what happens when I take that to the news, man. I want to call the news for help. I swear to God I will. I don't want to work at your stupid place anyway. I'm wearing a smock. Hell with smocks, man. If you make me wear a smock, give me two of them. I'll tie them together and hang myself before I work at Spaglers, man. I'm at Donnie Baker. You got my numbers and do have like something part time. I don't need something full time. Maybe something part time. I'm busy about it. I'm coming. I'm doing a job interview. Just shut up, Rand.
16: Sunday? Yeah, this is Carl Wampler on Maple Street. And I wondered if my prescription was filled yet. If you can call me back at 749.
15: Call me back if you can, man, because I changed address. You can't send me another letter again, man, because I have to go to the post office, pick this one up, man. Certified mail sucks. I mean, I got to go, man. Can I park my boat in front of your store with the for sale sign?
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17: This is the Bob and Tom Show.
18: Hello.
17: Thanks for joining us. Let's see, where were we?
18: We left you, I believe, locked outside of a hotel room. What are we talking about here?
2: Oh, yeah, you didn't have your pants on.
17: Oh, comedian James Sibley is here with us. He mentioned last time he was here, I guess we were discussing the fact that I had to remove my underwear
2: in a grocery store.
17: But I went into the men's room, did it discreetly, borrowed some scissors, and you just make a couple...
18: and cut them out.
17: Yeah, it's kind of like a woman taking her bra off without removing her shirt.
2: Sure. That's it.
1: Not to me, it's not. It's not anything.
18: No, my underpants. Nothing like it because you could just unhook
2: it. It is kind of a magic trick.
17: My underpants had something had broken in the elastic. I don't know why. And so I wanted to get rid of them because they were hanging down on either knee.
18: Let me ask
17: you
18: this. How old were they? How old were these underwear? How?
17: Well, Bob, you know how you have your favorite pair of jeans?
18: Sure.
17: Now,
18: I don't have a favorite pair of underwear.
17: Well, I had a favorite line of underwear, and they stopped making them.
2: You know how he is.
18: Really?
17: They were black. Cotton, and this particular company stopped making black cotton briefs.
2: Aren't they? Mm-hmm. Isn't all underwear made from cotton?
17: No. Sometimes you get poly blend.
2: Okay.
1: I knew her. I went to high school with poly
18: blend. Poly blend. Yes.
17: In any event, these were kind of vintage, but they were my favorites. That particular. I don't have any of these left.
18: So that was your last pair, and the elastic.
17: Well, you know how I live. I of course had you know whatever 40 identical pair of underwear.
2: Of course.
17: Over a decade or so, mm-hmm. They finally.
19: Can I ask you a question?
17: What?
19: Can you remove yourself from this and let's say you heard this for the first time?
18: Mm-hmm.
19: Hi, I'm fill in the blank. I was in a grocery store.
18: Mm-hmm.
19: I was in a grocery store,
17: mm-hmm.
19: And I cut my underwear off with a pair of banana scissors.
17: But I was in the men's room. You understand?
19: I was in the men's room. What would you say to that person?
17: Because I didn't want to remove my trousers in a men's public men's room.
19: What would you say to that person? Would you understand it and go, "Oh yeah, I understand"?
2: How do you
19: that.
2: Change at the gym? It's a public place. You got to take your pants off
17: you
2: there.
17: Your
2: pants
17: but you're supposed to take your trousers off at a gymnasium while changing clothes. You're not supposed to go to the grocery store in between getting your bananas and strawberries, go drop trowel, remove your shoes, take off your underwear, throw it in a wastebasket, and come back out.
2: That's what you did.
19: I can just hear you.
17: But I did it discreetly and elegantly.
2: Well, nobody was in there.
19: I was at the grocery
18: discreetly
19: store
18: discreetly and elegantly with banana scissors.
19: I was in the restroom, and evidently there was this gentleman cutting his underwear off with a pair of banana scissors.
18: I can't
19: and then the bananas
18: there.
19: Went right back to cut
2: Don't
19: those.
2: They have stalls in a men's room where you could go in the stall and change your clothes when no one would know?
17: Yeah, but it's the grocery store men's room. Think of what's going on in there. It's
18: just, I don't know.
17: It gives me the
2: people
17: heebie-jeebies.
2: People go to the bathroom.
18: Well, think about what's going on
2: in
18: your
2: the gym. It's worse.
17: They clean. It's clean, and it's
2: they really? Clean the bathrooms.
17: There's
2: the
17: a certain
2: grocery.
17: There's a certain level of personal maintenance that they
1: I just
17: require
1: like the,
17: of their
1: the,
17: members.
1: I like the thought of the produce guy seeing you walk up and go.
18: Can I borrow your scissors?
1: And then you get the scissors, then you go around and squeeze a couple of avocados and try to act inconspicuous.
18: Then nonchalantly push your cart into the bathroom.
17: He is preoccupied with his duties as the produce guy.
1: I guess so.
19: That's my favorite part about you.
1: It's a hard job.
19: If you met you,
18: I think
19: you
18: it's
19: would
18: time
19: say,
18: to move away from
2: nuts.
18: The grocery store and over to the area where you were locked outside of your room. What happened?
17: That's a much different story.
18: Is it? Did you have pants on?
17: No.
18: Okay.
17: That was a problem. This was a...
19: no pants on in the hotel?
17: I was in a brand new hotel on a ski trip.
2: Brand new to you or brand new?
17: Brand new hotel. Okay. The hotel had just opened.
18: Right. Okay.
17: There's a couple of funny stories, but the one, I was with my sister's daughters, my nieces, and who at the time were probably, I don't know, in their teens.
18: Mm-hmm. Okay.
17: So they were living in the room next door at the hotel.
18: Mm-hmm.
17: Not living. They were, we were staying.
19: But it helps you to say living when you go to a hotel.
17: In the middle.
19: I'm living at this hotel
18: That's right,
19: now.
18: Go ahead.
19: That's what he said.
17: It was, I can remember it very well. In fact, I remember every detail about it. It was the evening prior to that, we had actually seen former President Gerald Ford
2: at the Sneeze Garden.
17: Gerald Ford lit the Christmas tree in Vail, Colorado. Mm-hmm. It was really cool.
1: What year was this?
17: When Gerald Ford was still alive, so it had to have been, I don't know, 15 years ago.
18: Mm-hmm.
17: So in any event, We'd seen the former president, and it was, I distinctly recall that it was 16 degrees below zero.
4: Wow.
17: It was very, very chilly.
19: Christie's right. Wasn't the former president at the salad bar?
17: Yeah, and then that's this famous story. That night, we went to a restaurant afterward, and there was President Ford at the salad bar, which was really cool, and everyone was
20: quite... garbanzo?
17: Everyone
18: was this, just a salad bar at the hotel or the Golden Corral? Which one?
17: No, it was a salad bar at a restaurant in Colorado. Right. And then, I will never forget it because I was so embarrassed for him. Some douchebag yells out, "Hey, Prez." Look, you know, I don't care what your politics are. Hey, I don't care what your politics are, but I hate it when people are disrespectful like that.
2: Yep.
18: Hey, Prez.
17: It really bothers me.
18: Uh-huh.
17: In any event, that's another one of my issues. But
2: you're back at the hotel.
17: So we're back at the hotel, and it was 16 below zero, and it's a brand new hotel.
2: Right.
17: In the middle of the night, the fire alarm goes off.
18: Really?
17: And if you've ever been in a hotel asleep and a fire alarm goes off, this thing was
2: loud.
17: Loud and scary.
18: Mm-hmm.
17: And
18: I
17: was sleeping
18: in your panic
17: in the nude.
2: Why were you sleeping in the nude if it was 16 below zero?
21: Because he had left his underwear at the Christie's.
18: Hey, believe it or not, the new hotel had heat.
17: Yeah,
18: Christie,
19: that's the way he rolls.
17: Christie, okay. we were skiing, not camping.
2: Still,
17: fire alarm goes off.
18: Yeah,
17: and I went flying next door to check on the girls, and I'm responsible for my sisters. Well, it was dark and it was confusing and. And then I'll just never forget that
22: one time,
17: that horrible sound of the
18: click.
22: I'll never forget
18: the horrible sound of the click. The door
2: closing automatically,
18: and you're naked in the hallway.
17: So then I'm beating. Then
19: my crazy uncle came and woke us up. He was totally naked.
17: You can ask the girls.
2: I'm sure they remember it. Mm-hmm. It probably scarred them for life.
18: I'm sure it did.
17: They're both doing very well.
22: So there was no fire. There was no fire.
17: Poppy's new film just featured by the New York Times website.
18: Okay,
17: thank you.
18: Very good.
17: So I'm beating in the door. They let me in, and I borrowed a towel, and we went from there. It turned out that the place wasn't on fire, but the what had happened? There'd been a water main break on the roof, and it frozen. And but we had to evacuate the hotel.
19: It was 16.
18: Were you in just a towel?
17: No. I went back inside and grabbed a towel and a ski jacket and. I think I put shoes on.
2: Pants that looked on.
19: Good. You cut quite a figure.
17: Yeah, we had to evacuate the hotel. Mm. This is the hotel, by the way. When I got there, we had rented a car. It was a Montanero. Is that what it's called?
18: I have no idea. Mountaineer?
17: No. Okay. It was some kind of mountain something. And I remember thinking that they had named it badly because it wouldn't go up a hill. But
19: God knows what it was. Yeah. It could have been a Plymouth Reliant. No, Who knows?
17: No. But in any event, we got to the hotel, you pulled in, and what are they? You pull into that area. They got the roof in the front and all that. And pulled in to the valet park area. Went inside, checked in, went upstairs.
18: Yeah,
2: left your car there.
17: Well, it's valet parking.
2: Oh, okay.
17: Talk to the guy there and whatever.
2: So,
17: And that night coming back from the Gerald Ford thing, that car was still sitting in front of the hotel running. They'd never parked it.
22: Running.
19: Knowing
22: still
19: nothing.
22: Running.
17: Still running.
19: Knowing nothing about the situation. Who do you think was at fault here?
2: Tom. Yeah.
19: Mm-hmm. Yep.
2: Because he didn't tell the
17: I'm just glad
2: valet.
17: That people are so honest that nobody stole the car.
19: I'm saying he
2: looked at a guy.
19: Walking by the hotel.
18: He never gave you a
19: slip. There's my car. Assuming he was the valet. Hey, there's my
22: car. There you go,
19: guy.
18: Why else is this guy hanging out in front of the hotel?
19: Maybe he was waiting on someone who was living at the hotel. You know,
17: the hotel had just opened.
19: Our boss just...
18: Probably a fireman checking. On the fire.
23: Bob and Tom.
24: Five.
18: Four. Three. Two. One.
23: They put the F in professional. From the old brickyard to the house that Ruth built to Wembley Stadium to the frozen tundra of Lambeau Field. Welcome to another edition of Last Call. An audio retrospective of the greatest last seconds in sports. Today, the World Cup. The year was 1917, and the world was immersed in the grip of World War I. What started as a small and insignificant game resulted in the ultimate irony and a great last call.
19: Malaysia was playing Ecuador. Because of the war, there was a severe rubber shortage. So severe that the last soccer ball was turned into a tank bumper. At the game, the situation was critical. There were over 650,000 fans crammed in the tiny stadium and no ball. Fearing a riot, officials had to think fast. A German businessman had a foundry across the street, so he quickly manufactured a soccer ball made out of iron. Allowing for a brief cooling off period, the ball and the game were ready to go. Here is the last call of this famous game as Ecuador wins in the last few seconds. Join us next time for The Last Call.
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1: Boy, one day you'll let me say hi when you introduce
2: me. One day.
0: Yeah, one of these days.
18: I hadn't finished.
1: I know you hadn't.
18: I'm sorry. Ladies and gentlemen, the comedy stylings. Without any further ado, ladies and gentlemen, the comedy stylings of Josh Arnold.
1: Hello.
0: Hello.
5: Oh, way to go. You broke him down. Say hi. You broke him down.
7: You took the spirit right out of him.
18: No. Go ahead. What do you got?
0: So I'm walking into the station today.
1: That's Chick McGee at the
0: middle of the dark.
1: And he does the sports. And
18: I hadn't had a chance to introduce him because we are waiting for your hunk.
0: And
18: your hunk o' comedy.
0: I hear behind me, hello, Mr. Chick McGee. Hello, hello. How are you? Hello, hello. It was your father sneaking up behind me out in front here. I
18: wasn't sneaking up behind
0: Scared me to death. I thought it was some, kidnapper who perfected Tom's voice.
18: I had locked myself
0: Tom's
18: out of
0: voice.
18: The building.
7: Ah, he locked himself out of the building.
0: What were you doing outside?
7: Peeing.
18: Peeing.
7: Right? Knew it.
0: Peeing.
7: Yeah. You
0: locked yourself. This is what we have to deal with every day.
1: Tom in the wild.
18: He always pee outside all the time.
2: We have beautiful bathrooms here.
18: No, they splash. No,
0: well, wait a minute. Let's not get carried away. I don't know if they're beautiful or not. They're okay.
18: I was a little tired. I neglected to use my normal procedure. Locked myself out. So I had to walk all the way around the building. But it was, I got to say, hey, hi, hello, Mr. McGee. I didn't, he jumps a foot.
2: Well, of course.
0: Out of nowhere. Out of nowhere.
1: I would have been terrified, too.
7: I mean this with love, Dad. You're a total weirdo.
18: Sorry.
0: You know, and for me, it's only a matter of time before somebody jacks me with a sock full of nickels in the parking lot. The number of people I've been upset over the years. Good
1: hey,
0: Lord.
1: McGee, nice picks.
0: Boom. Yeah. Well, I lost my house. Whack. Yeah, okay.
18: Remember, your picks.
0: I love Ace Cosby. Smack.
18: Your picks are for entertainment purposes only. Don't forget that. Okay. Where was I? Oh, Christy's back. She's back from Arizona in the Navy Federal Credit Union.
2: I had a lovely time. It was beautiful weather every day.
18: Hot?
2: Very nice. Yes, it was about 90.
0: I had a good time, damn it. I did. I had a great time.
2: Had a wonderful time.
0: What are you asking?
2: Read two books, laid in the pool. Couldn't have been better.
1: Very nice.
2: Yeah.
18: Okay, now, we have, did I, you mentioned...
0: Does that sound like a lovely vacation to you, Tom? Just lazing by the pool, reading a book?
1: That's a true vacation.
2: Drank a lot of wine, too.
7: That sounds great.
2: Isn't it perfect?
0: How does that sound? How does that hit you as a vacation, Tom?
2: He hates everything.
18: I can't be out in the sun. I'd be under some kind of cabana.
2: There was a nice porch area you could have sat on.
0: I'll ask Willie because he'll tell me the truth. What's the least that your father's ever done on vacation?
7: I can remember him having a glass of wine on vacation at like Christmas dinner 6 years ago one time. Do you remember that?
1: Party,
7: and then
1: party.
7: Charlie tried to see if you knew how to roll a cigarette still. Do you remember that? He had like rolling
0: that
7: tobacco.
0: Sounds fun.
7: That was a fun night. It was. It felt like we were doing like minute to win it games. He was trying to like roll it together. He couldn't do it. He likes to have a structured vacation. We get breakfast on vacation every morning, go to this great place, the little diner, and get some eggs and coffee. That's a fun vacation for him.
2: And then he goes skiing all day.
7: Yep.
0: Everybody's
7: breakfast at 7
0: different. Yeah.
18: Got to get up early.
0: Got to get up. Yeah. Get at it.
18: Get in line for breakfast. Be the first one on the gondola, ski all day. That's my vacation.
1: All right.
18: Now, let's see. I didn't even finish my introductions. That's Willie. There's Ace over there, of course. But Chick McGee is at his post, his base, because it's now time to check in with sports. The Masters, great win. And I'm trying to remember. He said what time it was in Japan, but
1: 8 a.m.
18: That had to be pretty cool. You wake up and you wake up and you turn it on and there's your guy.
1: Exactly.
18: Winning the Masters.
1: There were some office buildings. We were really excited.
0: Can they tell us what happens in the future in Japan?
1: They sure can.
0: Wow. That's interesting.
18: How's it going?
0: I don't know. How are we doing? Are we still...
7: let's get him on the phone.
1: Oh, that's. I just looked. That's no good. Uh-oh. Two words. Fourth wave.
0: get a little virusy in here. Hideki Matsuyama has become the first Japanese man to win a major championship. The Masters, no less. He captured the title by closing with a 1-over-73, good enough for a one-stroke win over Will Zalatoris, a five-time winner on the PGA Tour. Matsuyama took control of the tournament. He was ahead, went in the water, just two shots with three to go. It got a little tight there, but no, not the ending CBS would hope. I would imagine it wasn't that tight.
1: Ben Zalatoris is a new star, man.
0: He's great. He's got the mullet going. He's something else.
18: Coming up in sports, we've got a super mullet.
1: Oh, no kidding.
18: Oh, yes.
0: And a six-pack, I believe. Is that right? I think he looked kind of ripped.
18: Yeah,
0: he's ready to roll.
18: We're not talking about our Masters winner.
2: No.
18: I'm sure he's very fit. He's apparently very well-liked by the other golfers, though, so that's good. So, bravo.
0: Now, and Adam Sandler took notice that evidently this Zalatoris looks like his caddy in Happy Gilmore. So Adam
18: that's funny.
0: Sent him a high or whatever.
1: Now, that's a Masters I would like to see. Caddyless, where the players themselves have to lug their clubs around. Yeah. Wouldn't that be awesome?
7: They have pit stains. They're all sweaty and tired.
2: And select their club without having that little book.
1: Right. Yeah. Yep. That'd be pretty cool.
18: I'd rather see them with carts. And they've got logos on all of them. I can imagine how cheesy that would be.
2: And drinking.
18: Yeah. Oh, you do a shot of hole,
0: Christy's
18: you're going
0: to see. Christy's a big polo fan. Would you watch a match of polo without horses that use golf carts?
1: Oh, like in Navy SEALs? Yes. Yeah.
2: That would be funny.
0: That sounds like fun, right?
18: Not really.
0: I'd watch that.
2: That'd be fun.
18: I got a busy life. I got things to do. I'm not going to watch her.
0: Well, I can't think of anything more fun to do than watch guys play polo or ride golf carts.
2: You can have fun doing nothing. Did you know that?
0: Mm-hmm. Having fun, wasting time is not wasting time.
2: No, not at all. It's good for your sake.
7: I had fun for like 3 hours. I didn't do a single thing. I was on my phone, and then I walked to the other room, get on my phone, go to the other room.
2: There you go.
7: I didn't do nothing for 3-4 hours. It was great.
18: Yeah, I have contended that there is something about having a nothing weekend.
2: Oh, sure.
1: It's important.
18: But there are other people that don't understand what that means. I don't want to do anything this weekend. That doesn't mean you want to be.
2: Then you leave and go somewhere else.
18: To do.
0: Last Thursday, I had something. And
2: check into a hotel.
0: Last Thursday, I had something, and they called and canceled, and my whole world opened up.
1: That was the greatest.
0: Best moment of my life.
18: I got to agree with
1: sort
18: you.
1: Of. And then Chick had the courtesy to cancel on me Friday.
0: That's right. I forgot.
1: This is why we're friends. That's
0: exactly. See, I don't have to get him little gifts or anything. I just give him that. Or, hey, let's have lunch. Oh, I can't. Oh, thank you.
18: Don't you love it when something gets canceled?
0: Absolutely.
1: Yeah, it's the greatest
18: so you got an hour to kill?
2: Yep.
7: I got my vaccine shot, and my arm was, just a little sore. It wasn't bad at all. To go, well, I'm going to cancel everything on my plate this weekend. I just canceled dinner.
0: Canceled it all.
7: Casual hangout, everything canceled.
0: Among the lesser Masters highlights, I believe this happened last Thursday, a golfer, Rory McIlroy, hit his father with an errant shot during the Masters. Rory's father, Jerry, standing near the right side of the green, watching his son play his second shot on the seventh hole on Thursday. He was struck in the leg by his own son's ball.
1: That's my ball!
18: Dad, could you make it go toward the hole next time?
0: His dad said, that was the first time my son's ball hit me in the leg since I changed his diaper.
1: Oh, that's silly. That's very silly.
0: I made that up. McIlroy added, I think he was okay. He didn't limp away. Dad's pretty tough. He walked away kind of quick, so that was all right. I hope I'm not grounded.
1: Got to be careful. I'm sure he's an older man. A bone spur could get in the bloodstream, then get into his heart, and his heart would explode.
2: Oh, my goodness.
1: Got to watch him out.
7: Yeah, well, he could have murdered his father, Chris.
1: Keep an eye on him.
18: If he dropped to the ground, it would have been America's Funniest Video. They would have been take him away in a cart.
2: What is wrong with you people? You don't want him to be maimed?
1: Well, no, of course not, but it would have been a better story.
18: It would have been great if his would have been terrific.
0: Drama in there.
18: If his dad had run to the caddy, grabbed a club, and gone after his son. He's chasing him toward Amen Corner.
0: I told you about this. He's got the 7-iron like when Nicholas chased Palmer around.
18: I don't believe that was a 3-wood.
0: Oh, boy. Get a load of this. McIlroy wound up making bogey on the whole. His third consecutive one at that point. Finished with a 4-over 76 bicentennial strokes on the day. Though it is a tradition for the golfer to sign a glove and present it to the person they hit, Rory did not indicate that he would be getting his father a glove. I thought it was a club. Maybe it is just a glove.
18: That'd be kind of rough. I've got to finish out today, but I had to give my 3-iron to the guy I hit last.
0: No, you give him a club you don't use.
18: You can't.
0: What's the name of the club? Even God can't hit a 3-iron or something. Isn't that a 2-iron?
18: Yeah.
0: Oh, sorry.
18: Do they carry around that water? That water thing? The little scooper?
2: The ball retriever? Yeah, I don't think so. I don't know.
0: Is that actually a set of a regulation golf club? The entire set includes a ball retriever?
7: Does it?
2: I don't know. I think they get enough free golf balls, they can leave that one in the pond. Yeah.
18: God, that would be funny, though. because I know that they have various names on, various fine players have their own line of clubs.
2: Sure.
18: Does somebody have their name on the golf ball retriever?
7: That would be funny.
0: Well, it's got to be
18: John Daly or something.
7: Yeah, exactly.
18: Yeah, some golfer.
7: You should have to play the ball out of the water trap. Just guys in there.
18: Did you see
7: hacking?
18: No, they
7: had 2 feet of water.
18: They had one guy knock it out. They had a guy, was it on Friday? The guy knocked it out of about 4 inches of water. That was pretty cool.
7: That is cool. Yeah,
18: that is not easy.
2: No.
0: Rory said, "I think he just needs to go and put some ice on it." Sorry, Dad. Maybe I'll autograph a bag of frozen peas for you. Rory,
7: that's my boy, the smart ass
0: golfer, not a member of the stand-up community. I think.
18: Wait, hang on. We have our little tribute here.
6: A tradition unlike any other.
8: Oh God!
6: The Masturbators this weekend on CBS.
18: It's the Utamanta makes it for me. Next year, Josh, I think we'll have to have you try to do a tribute to that piece.
7: Oh, I mean, nobody likes remakes.
5: Well, isn't that impossible? Chick, impossible for even you to remake that sound perfectly?
0: Yes, we tried many times. Am I out as the masturbator?
7: No.
18: This is like Taylor Swift redoing her first album. I mean, there's some people very critical of it. I say, you go, Taylor. But I think maybe it's time. It'd be like a cover. Do you remember when Molly Hatchet did that great cover of the Allman Brothers song, Dreams?
0: No.
18: You know what I'm talking about, Ace. Mm-mm. You think, how could you do a better version than this? What,
0: just I was just thinking
18: different.
0: That, yeah.
18: I think, Josh, I think that you sort of stepped into the
7: Oh, have I?
18: Role
7: have I
18: the,
7: willingly stepped into that?
0: Yeah,
7: role?
0: He just stepped into it.
18: Your identity now is
7: pulled in.
18: He's
7: pushed in.
0: You know, the one that you've cultivated, Josh.
7: Yeah.
5: Uh-huh. In his head, that's really how it happened.
7: The one that during commercials, they go, guys, can we up the masturbation thing, please?
0: Yeah. By the way,
7: there were no fat jokes last week.
0: Yeah. What are you guys doing? You got to play or not?
7: Yeah, come on, guys.
18: So how was your weekend, Josh?
7: I got a reputation to uphold.
18: How was your weekend?
7: It was good. I masturbated an ape.
8: Oh, well.
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7: Yeah, it is.
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0: Somebody.
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2: Comedian Jim Gaffigan joins us in the studio, a family man, a clean liver. Now, when you're on stage, Jim, you don't do a blue kind of show, do you?
3: I'm very clean and kind of, you know, I talk about cake for like an hour because, you know, cake's an important topic.
2: Cake, absolutely. Tell me about cake.
3: We all know cake's bad for us. You know, sometimes we try and disguise the fact we're having cake. It's breakfast. I can't have cake. I'll have a muffin. You know the difference between a cake and a muffin? What? Nothing. How about those mini muffins? How much denial are we in when we're eating mini muffins? Oh, I'm just going to have like one or 12. They're so small, they don't really count. They're like muffin vitamins. When I eat them, I feel like an astronaut. That's why I have them for breakfast. You can't have cake for breakfast. Unless it's a pancake. How'd that slide through?
4: You're not having cake for breakfast. You're having fried cake with syrup for breakfast. Now load up on that and try not to nap.
1: Yahtzee.
5: Yahtzee.
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6: Hey, this is Scoop in Cape Coral, Florida.
2: Hi, Scoop. How are you, sir?
6: I'm all right. How are you?
1: Great. What do you say after sex?
2: Or what do you hear?
6: well, I usually hear silence, but I always tell my wife thank you. But usually that's because it's been so damn long since I got any that I'm like a kid getting that first piece of candy.
7: I know. I hear you, brother. Tell it, brother.
1: Thank you. Thank you.
7: Do you need a safe house? Do you need anywhere to go? It's all right.
1: All right. Well, thank you.
2: So you say thank you to her.
6: Yeah.
2: And she doesn't say you're welcome or the whole thing.
6: Well, no, I usually leave her with that starry-eyed look on her face.
1: Ah, the starry-eyed look.
6: Yeah.
2: Okay. Oh, she's bright. see there? There you go. Christy's mocking you.
1: Going, no, there's no such thing as the starry-eyed look.
2: I see. Well, thank you, sir. Right, thank you for being brave
1: and
8: speaking
1: you.
8: To us. I actually have a sexual fantasy associated with the earthquake.
5: Go.
8: All right. Woke chick up.
5: Uh-huh.
8: In my fantasy, I am making love to this woman.
5: Yeah.
8: And then all of a sudden, she feels the earth move beneath her.
1: Ah, yes.
8: And then she rolls over on top of me and shields me from debris. Safety first, everybody. Safety first.
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10: They bribed us to say that.
2: Comedian Todd Glass is here with us. Now, are you married, gay, or single, then?
11: I am single. Mm-hmm. I am single right now. But every time somebody asks me what I look for in a girl, I think it sounds corny what I say. But I do want a girl with a good sense of humor. I think that's important.
1: Sure.
11: And most of the girls I go out with are more, I guess you would say, cute. I mean, don't get me wrong. I want a girl with a good sense of humor, but I'd also like her to be good looking, too. I don't want like a 500-pound ape sitting around the house going, oh, you crack me up. Do the thing when you put the hand under your arm and make the fart sound. I love that. Oh, bring me in another wheelbarrow full of Twinkies. Oh. You know what I think it is? And I'm not saying all women because I don't want to generalize, but I think in a relationship, women look down the road, which is positive, but some women look too far down the road. I mean, they can't just take that moment for what it is. Like, I'm at a bar, and I asked this girl to dance. You know, she's like, oh, dance? Oh, sure, I'd like to dance. When we're done dancing, maybe you go over there, you'll buy me a drink, I'll buy you a drink. A week later, we'll start calling each other, we'll get our machines, then you'll get me, then I'll get you, then we go out on a date, and our friends say we're perfect for each other. So we have our first kiss, then we decide we're going to get engaged. We get engaged, we have a beautiful wedding. After the wedding, we get back from our wedding, we set up an apartment together. Then we have a beautiful apartment, you get a promotion, I get a promotion, and we buy a big house. We have a house, white picket fence, dogs, two kids, everything's going good. Then you're coming home from late at work. I go, why are you coming home late at work? You go, I'm in love with my secretary. Oh, you're a life protector, and you want me to tell the kids we're going to get divorced and they don't have a father anymore? Dance? I don't think so, you sick freak. I feel guilty. I didn't even do anything.
2: Wow.
12: Dating life is tough out there.
11: I feel like Phil Donahue. And let's understand one thing here. They pay their taxes. They're part of the community. And let the kids do what they want here. And who are we to? We We have a great show tomorrow. We have gay, homophobic, lesbian, nymphomaniac, hemophiliac, narcoleptic, transvestite, heterosexual strippers that are crack addicted that say they have the right to teach your children in Catholic school, and we'll be back. Now they're running out of topic. He's 30 and she's 31, and we'll talk about it. They say that he pet their cat in more than a friendly way, and Dr. Murray Needleman will tell us the danger to the cat here.
12: Todd Glass is our guest.
1: Oh, my.
0: All day, all night, all Bob and Tom. This is Bob and Tom 24-7.
13: Having a great morning. Loaded up this morning, Christy, Pat, Jessica Alsman, Jeff Oskey, Ace Cosby. I'm Josh Arnold. There's Tom. And Tom, it's one of our favorite times of the week.
14: Yes.
12: That's right. It's sexy time.
14: Mm-hmm.
12: And our guest host is Allie Breen. There she is.
14: Home in New York this week.
12: I can tell from the surroundings you are back home.
15: Back home. Yep. NYC.
12: Looking great. And Allie Breen is a fine stand-up comedian. And she is our, I don't like the word sexpert, but she is the host of Sexy Time, where we try to help you with your love life. Allie can be reached, of course, on your favorite social media platform, Allibreen. And she's also featured on OnlyFans, Allib. Allib. That's all you have to have.
14: Allib.
12: Allib.
15: Allib. Yep. New nickname.
14: Okay. Allib.
12: Allie, well, let's just get right to it. What have you got for us?
15: Dear Allie, my boyfriend and I just got a dog and he named it Molly. After a few weeks, I found out that Molly was actually his serious college girlfriend. Should I be concerned?
14: Oh, God.
13: I don't think so. You can just like names, you
15: yeah.
13: know?
15: Yeah.
13: Yeah, yeah.
12: No, that's wrong.
14: No, there's nothing wrong with that.
12: No.
13: Super I don't. Awkward. If he really had feelings for this ex-girlfriend, I don't think he would do this. You know what I'm saying?
15: If you named a child, maybe I'd be concerned.
12: Yeah,
15: but
12: that would be yeah. that would be worse.
14: Uh-huh.
13: No, I say no. Don't worry about it,
16: Tom. Maybe his name is Mike.
14: Mike and Molly.
12: Huh. Oh,
15: yeah, exactly.
12: Well, is it?
14: We don't know.
17: He sounds like an idiot, though. What kind of a guy would do that? You're starting a fight. You know what I mean?
14: Oh.
17: Even if you do like the name.
12: Yeah, I think that's really, really dumb.
15: Yeah, I think it's fine, too.
14: I think like it's fine, but I think he should have fessed up at the beginning. I don't think you want to be surprised by that.
17: Right.
15: That's a good point. Yeah.
14: Huh.
15: Maybe he didn't even remember. Maybe it was such a non...
13: Right. That, exactly. That's what I'm saying. If this Molly person were on his mind all the time, he wouldn't...
14: Maybe.
13: This would be a dead giveaway. He wouldn't do it.
12: How do you think he gets an erection?
13: You get an erection calling your dog.
14: You know what? We don't know who Molly... Maybe Molly was kind of a dog.
12: Okay.
15: Yeah. That is a good way to hide. Yeah,
12: these are all great answers.
17: Mm-hmm.
12: No, I think that's a bad move.
13: Well, it's too late.
15: Yep.
13: That's the name of the dog now.
12: Yep.
17: Name it.
15: Well, you can change a dog name.
16: It's or you could drop it off at the shelter and tell him it ran away.
17: Aww.
13: There is that option. Have you considered that?
14: Yeah.
13: Have you considered the absolutely insane way?
14: Gosh. Yeah.
12: No, don't do that. Okay, let's move on. What have we got?
15: Dear Allie, I went on a third date with a girl, which is supposed to be the big one, and she brought two of her friends along.
13: Whoa.
15: There's a sign.
13: Yeah.
15: She said they were visiting from college. It was the only night they had together. So I had booked a dinner at a nice restaurant. I changed the reservation, so the bill was very expensive. And then when the check came, nobody reached for it. And eventually I realized I was expected to pay. I was expected to pay for this third date, which I'm not even getting sex after. Would you say something or just ask her out on the fourth date, hoping that that's the one?
14: Oh, my God.
12: So, in other words, he's saying there was a, if he was going to pay for her to go to dinner, there was a quid pro quo, if you will.
13: That's the thing.
12: In this case, a quim pro quo.
13: Yes.
14: First of all, no.
13: This third date thing isn't a hard and fast rule.
14: No,
13: and if it is to you, you're an idiot.
14: People.
13: Yeah, everybody's different.
17: But you had to pay for her friends? That's kind of messed up. Like, you're the third wheel in the situation.
13: Like, I tell you this, you look like a hero.
17: You do.
15: Yeah.
13: To them.
12: And this would be a much better letter if you said, I'll finish the letter the other way. It would be, so I paid for all three, ended up having the greatest four-way in the history of sex.
13: Yes.
12: And I'm telling everybody I don't have a question.
13: Tom is onto something. Yeah. You may have to just tell your girlfriend that you are owed an orgy.
12: Well, I told you this the other day. I had a friend in college, and his brother had graduated from the same university the year before, and he was quite literally working for Penthouse Magazine writing the fake letters.
13: I think that's a fake. Those are all real.
12: This would have been a perfect fake letter. But yeah.
15: Well, it is kind of twofold, because first it's like, if you're not the boyfriend, you're on a third date.
13: Right.
15: So are you expected to pay for the friend?
13: No, that's kind of bold.
14: No, that was kind of.
12: Yeah, but Josh nailed it. You'd be a hero if you did.
13: Yeah, totally. You did. I mean, you
18: should have just done it. Yeah.
13: You look great.
12: You might have considered the following. If you had reservations at a really, really expensive restaurant, you should have called her back and gone, oh, hey, listen, I called them up and they cannot get a four top.
14: Yeah.
12: But I was able to get a reservation at this Scottish place. McDonald's?
13: Mm.
12: you could have gone a step down. I don't know.
13: So
12: Ruby Tuesdays.
13: Yeah. An answer to your question would be, if you like her, yes, go on a fourth date. If you're doing it just for sex, don't
14: freak.
13: Do that. Yeah.
12: Do it and send us a video.
13: Oh, yes, if you are going to do it, video, please.
12: Thank you very much. This can make this segment a lot more popular.
15: Okay. When I basically started comedy, I was doing shows at Governor's, which is in Long Island. So it's a drive from the city. And I was with a guy I'd gone on a few dates with. So he came to see the show. He drove in. And every comic, instead of taking the train, wants a ride back. So I had a comic be like, can you give me a ride back? And I was like, no, we're actually going to go to dinner afterwards. And he was like, okay, can I come to dinner?
13: Wow.
15: I was like, no, it's kind of a date. And he was like, well, can I come and just sit at another table until you guys are ready to go home? And to this day, I still don't know if he was just messing with me or if that was a real thing. Like,
12: No, I know enough comedians to know he wanted the free ride and possibly the free meal.
17: Oh, wow.
12: Oh, that's great.
15: Yeah.
12: Wow.
13: That is great.
12: That is so classic. That'd be a good scene in a movie. We're speaking with Ali Breen, comedian. I never asked you, Ali, what kind of jobs did you have prior to becoming a comedian?
15: It was all, copyright editing was the job I had after college. Mm. But other than that, it was always like waitressing, bartending. Mm.
12: Really?
15: Yep.
12: Are you a good bartender?
15: Yeah. Not bad, but I bartended at like an Italian restaurant. So it wasn't anything. I never did like the bar scene kind of bartending. It was.
12: But could you make the difficult, the complicated drinks?
15: I could do like a Manhattan and that kind of thing. But like Sex on the Beach, those I kind of don't know.
13: Mm.
15: Yeah.
12: Okay.
15: So.
13: I was a copywriter for a while, and you and I would have butted heads. No, you don't edit that. You don't edit my copy, Ellie. My copy doesn't need editing.
15: It was hard, actually.
12: By the way, that's the only butt that you would be having any interface with, if you will, in the case of Ali. I'm just speculating. Ali Breen is our correspondent in the world of romance, if you will. And Allie, what else have you got?
15: Dear Allie, I stayed at my boyfriend's house for the first time last week, and the only soap he has in his apartment is dish soap. Literally one dish soap that started out in the shower and then eventually moved its way to the kitchen sink.
13: Yeah.
12: It works.
13: Yeah.
15: He's 42.
12: Oh. Okay, wait a minute.
15: Wait, there's soap one is more soap. Part.
13: There's one more part.
15: How big of a red flag is this? Oh, and also, I found pieces of floss hanging on the bathroom doorknob.
14: Oh, he's a slob.
12: That's a fixer-upper.
15: Yeah.
12: If he's 42...
14: And doesn't use soap?
12: Well, he uses soap, and I can see in a pinch, you could... soap is soap to a degree.
14: Do you use dish soap in your shower?
12: You could.
13: My dad had hair like Tom, and I watched him. He goes, I'm out of shampoo, and he washed his hair with Dawn one time. But it was just the one time because it was like a necessity.
12: Yeah, I mean, but
19: if you're out of laundry soap, you can use dish soap. You just don't use. Yes, you can.
12: By the way,
19: soap is soap.
12: Can I do a real important tip?
19: Don't use the same amounts.
14: Okay.
19: Yes.
12: Here's a homeowner tip from yours truly. When you talk about Dawn, the liquid squirty stuff.
14: Yes.
12: Don't put that in your dishwasher and close the little cap.
13: Yeah.
15: What happens?
12: It looks like a Three Stooges movie where all the foam's coming out of your dishwasher for an hour.
13: Yeah, I would never.
14: No.
13: Yeah, I use it for.
12: I said dish right on there.
13: Yeah, hand washing.
12: Yes.
14: Not for your dishwasher.
12: I'm just giving you a tip. If anybody out there has done

0: Where are you going?
1: I don't know.
2: Who are you?
1: Hanging out with friends. I would be furious at any one of my friends.
0: Never
1: I'd go,
0: seen
1: look,
0: that.
1: You know, you've got to clean the mirror.
3: I'll tell you, if I could get my sister on the phone, she would verify this. My dad, now in his case, he had polio, so he kind of had to lean up against the sink. But I'd walk in the bathroom and be like, oh, look, there's yesterday's roast beef.
1: Oh, good Lord.
0: Oh, my God.
3: It's so gross.
1: Yeah, that is gross.
3: Jan, if you're listening, verify that, please, via email.
1: Any flosser knows that that happens. But
4: that
1: you clean the mirror immediately.
0: Of course.
1: Yeah.
3: Because when you floss, it's flying all over the place.
1: Yeah, but, man.
3: Okay. All right. Sorry. Let's get back to the action. The show is Sexy Time. Our guest, of course, is our hostess. She is Allie Breen, comedian. And Allie, we got to get you on one of our shows.
0: Yeah.
3: We got one coming up. We want to have you fly out to one.
1: Yes.
3: We haven't seen you in person in a long time.
4: It's been a while.
3: Let's get to our next letter.
4: Yeah, I'd love to do that. Dear Allie, my girlfriend is smoking hot and I'm a six, but I'm smoking rich. I got a hotel pool with her, and the guy next door got into a 30-minute conversation with her and ignored me, and then she talked to a bartender for about 15 minutes until she came back to me. Should I say something or just let this go?
3: Read it again. I'm confused.
4: So his girlfriend's smoking hot, and he's not so hot, but he's rich.
3: Ryan?
4: He's at a hotel pool with her, and the guy next to her, and she was in like a 30-minute conversation, and they ignored him. And then the bartender came by, it sounds like, and she had a 15-minute conversation with him and ignored her boyfriend.
0: If she's smoking hot, she loves the attention.
5: Yep.
2: Unacceptable.
4: Get used to it. Mm-hmm. If he's like, what about me?
0: Yeah, he's needy and she's hot. So, yeah, she likes getting the attention.
5: So he should find any other woman there and start talking to her.
3: No.
1: Isn't there a chance she's just friendly?
3: Yeah.
2: No.
5: She's very friendly, I'm sure.
1: You're all lunatics when it comes to this stuff.
5: This guy's
6: too insecure to date a hot chick.
1: He doesn't even sound that insecure to me. She's probably just friendly.
6: But like, if you were with your lady and a guy came up and was talking to her, wouldn't you just be part of the conversation?
1: Yeah, or even not. I don't have to be.
6: But you wouldn't be like, oh, she's hit. You know.
1: Ignoring me. So maybe he is a little insecure, but
3: it would give you a break. You could go, hey, he's talking to her for a while. I can go meditate.
7: I have dated my share of chatty Cathys, and it's kind of a relief if they talk to somebody else.
1: I don't. I don't see. There's no problem here, dude. She came back to you.
0: Okay.
4: Yeah. If you're gonna date a hot girl, guys are gonna try to talk to her. It's just gonna happen.
2: Nope.
4: I don't know if he wants her to be like, "Excuse me, I'm with someone." You know, which.
0: Pat's been here.
2: They're at a pool. It's a half hour now. The bartender comes over at the pool and another 15. New.
3: Yeah, but who got to give her the last tip of the evening?
6: Exactly.
3: Right?
4: Yeah.
5: That's true.
4: Okay. Yeah. Be happy.
3: Okay, let's move on. We're talking once again to Allie Breen. A-L-L-I-B-R-E-E-N. I spell it because that's how you find her on the social media. Josh is shaking his
1: head. You're rich. Why are you in a relationship anyway?
5: No, go talk to any other girl.
1: The moment I'm like officially rich, I'm buying women. I'm not, or I should say renting.
3: Yeah, you're leasing.
1: It's
3: really
1: totally rent. I'm all rent. Are you kidding?
4: What about the emotional aspect, Josh? What about up here?
5: Yeah,
2: he's got it all.
1: Emotions
2: there.
1: Are the worst.
3: This is below the belt thinking. What we're talking about here. I see. Well, it's good to know. Let's move on before Josh paints himself into a really bad corner.
4: Dear Allie, my wife and I have had sex once in the last 2 years, and that was 9 months ago. Anytime I try to initiate, I get told that she can't for whatever reason. So we had a quick overnight getaway with our son, and we ended up with a couple hours of alone time while he hung out with friends. Instead of trying anything, I just ran errands because I figured she can't. And now I'm the bad guy because I didn't try to take advantage of our alone time. And all the romance is gone. What am I supposed to do?
1: Yeah, that's impossible.
3: Wait a minute.
0: That is impossible.
3: No, wait a minute. I'm confused. So was she mad at him for not taking advantage of the alone time?
1: Yes. After having been rebuffed many times.
0: Right.
5: You're not a mind reader. Like, how are you supposed to know?
1: Yeah, man.
5: Why can't she initiate?
0: Right.
5: What's wrong? What's wrong with her? Especially if you finally can, you're in the mood, go for it.
3: How long was it for the first stretch here?
2: Sounds like a trick.
1: 9 months.
4: 9 months ago was the last time they had sex. And before that, it was a year as well.
3: Wow. Poor gal would have drowned. Oh, wait a minute. I'm being informed. Dear Tom, that's not how it works. Sorry. Sorry, I'm an idiot. We have time for one more letter, Allie.
4: Dear Allie,

0: My kink is the same as Louis C.K.'s, if you get my drift. And I've
1: Okay.
0: had girlfriends that were into it. The girl I'm dating now is actually pretty buttoned up. I feel like she might have a kinky side, but I don't know how to bring it up to see if she's into it. If she says no, will I ruin what we have, or should I go for it? What do you think?
1: It's look, there's no getting around kinks. There really isn't. So you have to, but
2: I know a way to broach it, though.
1: How's that?
2: The way Allie just did. Without saying what it is, you could say something like, hey, see that thing about Louis C.K.? And if she goes, yeah, and you go, yeah, what do you think about that? And if she, then you could get kind of a take a little gauge of how she felt about it.
1: I think you'd have to go further. You'd have to say, I am into that.
2: But wasn't Louis's thing literally springing it on a lady without saying anything?
1: Yeah,
3: that's
1: so.
3: A twist.
1: So
0: no, I don't think it was without saying anything. I think it was just that he liked her to watch him do
1: right. And there were times where he asked and they said yes, and I'm not defending anything here.
2: But wasn't the allegation that he would just start doing it in front of like
1: sometimes
2: opening acts?
1: But other times it was he asked, they said yes, but they felt like they had to say yes or else they wouldn't be able to open for him anymore.
0: Gotcha.
1: So
2: open the show.
1: Yes. Yeah,
2: thank you.
1: That did need clarification. Okay. just tell her that's what you're into, but don't just spring it on her.
2: No, but I mean, I think his concern, I gather, is if he tells her that that's going to ruin. If
1: that means you're not supposed to be with her. Your kink is stronger than,
2: I love
4: that
2: song.
4: You'll find a girl that.
2: I love that song, by the way. Your kink is stronger than. that's a Dan Fogelberg tune.
1: Yes.
4: Because you can't not do that thing.
1: Exactly.
4: So you'll find someone who does.
1: You'll only resent the person who won't allow you to live that. Yeah.
4: Honestly.
0: But Josh is right. You have to go further because if you just bring that up, if you're like, oh, what do you think of the Louis C.K. situation? There's never going to be a girl that's like, I'm so into that.
4: Yeah, you're right.
2: She might go, that's so hot.
4: No, because of the way.
1: Not in that case.
4: Not in that case.
1: Yeah.
0: Either defending or attacking.
1: Don't mention Louis at all.
3: Don't leave Louis out of it.
1: And
3: say this is what you want to do.
2: I still find Louis to be very funny.
1: Well, sure. That's different.
2: Okay.
5: Yes.
1: Bill Cosby himself is still funny, album himself. Yeah. But
0: totally. And his cancellation is very debated. I mean, it's definitely not an open and shut case at all.
1: Right.
2: Zipper open, primarily. you can reach Allie Breen, as I said, at Allibreen, and find her on OnlyFans at Allib. Any particular LonelyFans action we need to know about?
1: OnlyFans.
0: What did I say?
1: Oh, I said LonelyFans. That's what I'm on. Now, LonelyFans.
3: I like that.
1: I know that's how you assume everybody.
2: Sorry. I'm so sorry.
4: That was
0: such a
4: funny
0: Freudian slip.
4: Yeah.
0: I have to think of something good for Valentine's Day. So, people have to send suggestions.
1: Shave it into a heart.
0: Tom, you're always great at coming up with the holiday themes.
4: Heart.
2: Yeah, that was the famous Mary Quant thing. The fashion designer famously shaved it into a heart years ago.
4: They have those patterns on Amazon if you'd like to order them.
2: Really?
0: Oh, that's hilarious.
5: Well, like a template?
1: Have you ever purchased a pubic stencil?
4: Pubic stencil. I kid you not.
5: Is that what it's called?
4: I'll show it to you.
2: Is it like the elaborate Halloween pumpkin ones where some of them are really complicated?
0: Exactly.
2: You have to tape it down.
1: The cast of Star Trek. You really put some work into it.
6: Morning laughter just might be the best medicine.
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3: Hello.
2: With us in the studio, we have comedian Bob Biggerstaff.
3: Yeah.
2: Once again, yes. A 7-year veteran of the University of Houston.
4: Sure.
2: In search of that degree, only 60 credits shy.
4: I slipped through my fingertips.
3: Hey, buddy.
5: Slipped through my fingertips.
2: And joining us in the studio, he is a comedian, he is an actor, he is a musician, he is Hal Sparks. Hey, Hal.
6: It's true. Hi.
2: Good to see you again.
6: Thank you.
2: Now, Hal, let's just get right to it. Your first car, please. The first one that you actually owned.
3: Owned.
2: Not just the first
6: one
2: you drove.
6: Oh, my first one that I actually owned. Wow, that's good. I think technically it was a BMW 320i with 148,000 miles on it. I drove it to Los Angeles.
2: That's a nice car, though.
3: Yeah.
6: Yeah, I went to high school in North Shore, Chicago, and so that was a crap car for that area.
2: Really?
6: You know? But it was a hand-me-down for my dad, but it was actually, you know, my car at that point, and I drove it to its last legs all the way out to Los Angeles. I went out on one date with this girl. I went to see the movie Howard's End, and I parked it, and she drove because it was acting funny the whole way there.
2: Right.
6: Like that, and I came back, and there was a puddle of glass where it used to be, and it was stolen. So it was like, welcome to town. Your car is now gone. Please choose from our selection of used vehicles.
7: You know what I got out of that story? Howard's End.
6: Yeah, I know.
3: Yeah.
8: And she drove?
7: You're trying to tell her you're sensitive to getting her pants? Is that?
6: I don't have to tell her I'm sensitive to do that.
3: No.
6: I'm cute and funny. Mm-hmm. That always works.
2: All right.
5: Don't I know it?
6: But I.
3: Hey, buddy.
7: Hey, buddy.
6: Harumph. Oh, now I feel sad for you.
5: I feel your pain.
2: Well, you've been here for a while.
6: Right, then I'll feel sorry for the rest of you.
7: Hey.
2: You think Howard Zinn brought you down?
6: Did you see the front of him? All right.
7: Anyway.
2: Oh, hello. My God. Well, that's very interesting.
6: What was your favorite? What was your first car? I don't know.
2: Mine was a Fiat Sport Spider that I paid $2,000 for. Great. The best thing about that car, the greatest convertible top of all time.
6: Yes.
2: You could put it up with
6: the
2: one
6: Fletch
2: hand.
6: Car.
2: Mm. Everything else was crappy.
5: Oh, yeah. That he stole.
6: The
5: kid
6: one,
5: from the
6: Waldens. Yeah, exactly. That he stole the car that Fletch stole was the Alfa.
7: Oh yeah,
6: was actually my first car, but I didn't own it. My dad, that was the one he bought. He bought for himself to have a sports car or whatever, and then he wouldn't let me drive the station wagon because he thought I was going to get laid in it. That was his big fear. he would corner me and go, "Are you taking the car out and having sex?" And I'm like, first of all, it smells like coffee and cigarettes. That's the dumbest thing I can do. Uh-huh. Secondly, you're gone for 3 days at a time. I have sex in my own bed. Why in the world? What is this, 1951? You know,
3: why am I worried about the car?
6: Exactly.
2: Well, also,
6: so he gave me a 2-seater with no back seat, hoping that would as a prophylactic.
3: Mm-hmm.
2: But a station wagon really is.
6: Yeah, that's.
3: Yeah, when you pull up to a girlfriend's house in a station wagon, it's saying a lot to her dad.
6: I'm a sensible young man who will probably take her camping, in quotes.
2: Uh-huh. Yeah, but see, if it's like a van, a problem.
6: Mm-hmm. Oh, yeah, right. A conversion van with
2: conversion
6: Yosemite Sam on the side and curtains.
2: Yeah.
3: Oh, yeah.
6: Exactly.
2: You've got a bong in the gun rack.
6: Right.
2: Then you're in trouble.
6: Right. What's that sloshing sound? It's the waterbed.
2: Let's just switch gears for a second. Bob Biggerstaff, your first automobile that you actually owned?
5: That I actually owned and paid for?
7: I get the feeling you're spoiled, though, because your parents are going to pay for your college. So
5: no, the first car that I actually bought was what year was it? I guess we were in like 96. It was like a 80 something Blazer.
2: Mm-hmm.
5: The first one that I actually bought with my own money.
2: Mm-hmm.
5: But it basically fell up. Like it took a quart of oil every time I would drive it somewhere.
3: I think you got my old car.
5: I got screwed on it big time.
6: Yeah.
3: Uh-huh.
5: And,
6: are you sure you were pouring the oil in the right place?
5: Yeah.
6: That might have been.
5: I don't know.
6: It's true.
5: It didn't matter where it
6: went.
5: You
6: can't just pour it right on top of the oil.
5: It ended up everywhere.
6: Like sauce. Right?
3: No doubt.
5: So I bought it, and I ended up selling it to a Latino gentleman that didn't really speak English, but I had a friend of mine translate.
2: Mm-hmm.
5: I'm like, tell him this thing is a piece of crap.
2: Mm-hmm.
6: Like, I just need it to get me to Times Square.
5: I'm like, tell this guy. Yeah, exactly. Tell this guy this thing is a piece of crap because I don't want him coming back. You know, after I sell it to him and saying I sold him a piece of crap. So I sell it to him. A couple days later, this guy shows up at the frat house
2: because
5: it was year six.
2: Mm-hmm.
5: And
2: did your wife
5: answer
2: the
5: door? And I'm like,
6: no.
5: I'm like, honey, who is it? So I'm like, who? I'm like, no, man. I'm like, no, there's no The guy's like, I need the papers. I'm like, I'd be like, I gave you the papers. He didn't understand insurance when he went to like get it inspected. And I'm like, well, this thing ain't gonna pass inspection anyway. So not having insurance is the least of your problems. Right. But that was it was a horrible car. I got an RX-7 after that.
6: Mm-hmm. Nice,
3: nice.
5: Yeah, that was nice.
2: Nice, sweet ride. With us in the studio, comedians Bob Biggerstaff and Hal Sparks. Hal, any new TV stuff happening?
6: I have a special coming out June 4th on Showtime called Charmageddon, which is my hour-long special.
3: Mm-hmm.
6: Yeah, and the
5: stand
6: DVD.
5: Up. Nice.
6: Yep. Yeah, DVD comes out on the 29th. And then this coming week, Undateable airs on VH1. It's a special. A woman wrote a book called Undateable. It's about guys and their, you know, what qualifies them as undateable. And they brought me in to kind of be, hey, comedian, you'll agree with her on
5: why
6: some
5: was
6: things.
5: I not interviewed on this?
6: I think she followed you around.
3: It is the Undateable, the Bob Biggerstaff story.
5: What's
3: right,
5: going
3: exactly.
5: on here?
7: Undateable. Paran Bob Biggerstaff. Yeah, right. Close Paran.
6: But I disagreed with her on almost every front.
2: Mm-hmm. Yeah. So I'm a little unclear in this. So you're defending some of these guys and trying to help them get...
6: Exactly.
2: Okay.
6: Yeah.
2: Okay.
5: Getting them dates?
6: Mm-hmm. No. Well, I mean, it's done like the I Love the 80s. They have like, here's a guy, here's his stats. This is what makes him undateable. And I'm like, I don't know. There's a lot of World of Warcraft ass out there. So...
3: Yes,
6: happen.
3: There is.
6: Yeah.
5: Change your avatar.
6: Exactly.
2: Now, what would be some of the undateable things? Like, he's married to someone else. Would that be would that
6: right?
2: Qualify?
6: Well, that would be what I would think. Mm-hmm. And what she was coming up with, it seemed like all of her issues were all written by some like jock with back knee and steroid problems. Mm-hmm. Like, he's a nerd. You know, like what? That means he's more than likely gainfully employed.
8: Yeah.
6: You know what I mean? He collects action figures. That means he has lots of money. Those things are A, expensive. And B, he's keeping them clean. Yeah. Mm-hmm. He's organized. There's all sorts of upsides.
5: He plays with eels.
6: I prefer. No. Yeah, exactly.
3: Don't take.
6: Well, that's not playing. Yeah. I heard that.
7: That ain't
6: I was
7: no
6: coming
7: game.
6: In. That wasn't
3: no.
6: a game. Not at all.
3: Frank.
6: That's the game of life.
2: Now, coming up, we'll find out more about Hal Sparks. We'll find out more about Bob Biggerstaff. We're gonna,
6: God willing,
2: build up your self-esteem
8: your self-esteem
2: here, Bob. I think we might have let you down a little bit.
5: Do.
2: So.
5: Oh,
2: wow.
5: Please do.
2: Come back.
5: Give me some action this weekend.
2: What is? Do you mind my asking? You're wearing kind of. It looks like you're kind of a superhero.
7: It's a track jacket.
3: It's
7: a Fila track jacket.
6: Yeah, it's soccer.
5: Football.
7: Okay. He just came from the gym. Leave him alone.
2: It looks like something that the Flash would wear.
6: That's true. On his day off.
5: Well, thank you.
6: Yeah.
2: Christy Lee is at the news desk. Christy.
8: No, you've got to say something about his man bag. Hal walked in here with
3: a man bag. Does he have a man bag?
6: I do.
8: Yes.
3: A merce.
7: And he has an iPad.
6: I carry my iPad in. And I'm completely comfortable with that fact. And I think that anybody who's made nervous by a merce or a man bag or whatever you want to call it is the same idiot who would be afraid to buy tampons for their girlfriend or their wife, which is a moronic thing.
8: That'd
9: be me.
6: Because if you're there and you actually, if there's somebody in the counter and you're like, you're afraid they will think those tampons are for you, then... You're stunningly at the effect of the most idiotic human being in the world.
7: Oh, boy.
2: Thank you.
5: I don't even have a girlfriend, and I buy them.
6: Right. It makes you look like you have one.
7: That's a great
6: like,
7: way to meet girls,
6: what a good
7: right?
6: boyfriend.
5: Just tell him these are for my girlfriend.
3: Just tell him you're a cut man. Uh-huh.
2: Now, yesterday.
5: So to speak.
3: Uh-huh.
2: That's a very valid way to do that.
3: I'm a cut man.
2: I'm a cut man. Now, yesterday on the show, we received some big things, and we have some photographs on our website
8: of Tiffany,
2: the big things girl. Bob, for example, got a gigantic beard. Lots of big things, big hats.
5: Nice.
2: But we were brought the gigantic Q-tips.
5: Are they big or are you tiny?
3: Yeah, I'm very tiny.
6: I think it's an attempt to make you seem tinier than you are. Yeah. I think that's rude.
2: Here we have the gigantic Q-tips. The reason I'm bringing this up is, they're no longer bundled.
8: No, they're not bundled.
7: I think the applicator.
6: I see.
7: The pseudo applicator.
2: But see, they were bundled, so they looked like a giant tampon.
7: Mm-hmm. Right.
6: It's like CSI Brooklyn Zoo.
3: Yeah.
6: So you can take a swab from a giraffe.
3: Uh-huh.
6: It's accused of murder.
3: Yeah.
2: But if you want to see more big stuff and
3: that
2: Tiffany.
3: That is almost the size of a tampon.
2: She's on our website.
6: Yeah. Well, if you're really tall.
3: Tampon on a stick.
6: For a long, lean girl.
3: Who needs a string?
6: Yeah. Right? It's just sticking out of you.
8: Oh, that would be uncomfortable.
7: That's right.
6: Yeah. It's like a wick.
3: They'd have to design a whole new fashion thing.
6: Yeah, she could stand on her head and be a candle.
8: You couldn't
7: ride a horse before.
5: Put a cotton ball on the end of an eel.
7: Have that up inside.
3: Well. Yeah. Right. You could swim, but people will think you're snorkeling. Right.
7: Hello, you're listening to Bob and Tom 24/7. This has been Chick McGee speaking.
9: Ladies and gentlemen, Bob and Tom.
5: It is a bit of an older sport, but it's getting younger. I saw some number that said 68% of the pickleball players are above 60.
8: Wow.
5: That is only rivaled by the game Canasta.
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0: corn. 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Corn. Rushing by and getting hypnotized. If it makes me fall asleep and drive right off the road, I hope I kill a lot of frickin' corn.
1: Augie Smith is our guest. Augie, a single man. And you've never been married, is that correct?
2: Never been married.
3: Do you want to be married?
2: Never been married, never had kids.
4: He's a troubadour. It's hard to tie him down. He's a traveling gypsy.
2: Yes! Uh-huh. Thank you, Bob. Finally, somebody understands.
1: Town to town.
5: The road is in his soul.
3: But he just said he wanted to
1: shut up. He didn't say anything.
4: I'm saying now, but I'm in the past. That's young Og Smith.
5: See,
4: come
5: it's
4: on.
5: Just like you women to grab onto
3: tie
5: something.
3: Him down.
5: He said in a joking manner. Uh-huh.
1: And now, have you and the Ogster ever had too many drinks and thought...
3: No.
1: Maybe a quick roll in the hay wouldn't... Okay.
2: Oh, come on.
3: Well,
2: come on,
3: Christy
2: Lee.
4: We thought about it.
2: Come on.
4: Yeah. There
2: we go. Yeah, baby.
1: Now, Christy, you're right. No, don't take offense here, Augie, but you like guys with a lot of hair. Isn't that part of your deal?
5: Long hair.
3: Well, I'm getting over that.
1: Really?
4: Oh, really?
3: Yeah, I'm kind of outgrowing it a little bit.
4: Mm.
1: I mean, there are other qualities besides...
3: Yeah.
1: Oh, okay. Oh,
3: besides how much hair?
2: This is starting to get interesting.
5: What would be second?
4: Short hair.
1: Lots of it.
4: Duh.
5: What's the first quality you look for in a man? Is it physical? Is it intellect? Is it
4: inches?
5: Is it money?
3: No.
5: He asked knowing the
3: it's
5: answer.
3: Not money.
5: Is it?
2: Sure.
3: I think it'd have to
2: You'd
3: be.
2: You'd date a homeless guy if he was nice, right?
4: You'd date a homeless guy if he was
2: absolutely.
4: Rich.
2: Absolutely.
3: Yeah. Uh-huh.
5: If you made a connection.
1: Wait a second.
4: Ouch.
1: Yeah, Christy got one in there, folks. In case you missed it, she leaned over and said, I have. God, that was funny.
4: Okay.
2: He's not homeless if he's in a band.
1: Oh, wait a minute.
4: Bob and Tom show.
6: What about badasses who, when they flex their forearms, it looks like a pregnant cobra?
5: Yeah.
6: Yeah.
5: Yeah.
1: Okay, we have comedian Eric Hunter here with us. Eric, I'm guessing just... I don't know. You're kind of a pasty guy.
4: Well, you know, hey, great to see you, Eric. Always a pleasure.
5: Well, you know, Eric looks so pale because he's had a... Didn't you have a family?
4: We have coupons to a spa.
5: He had a family... You know, he recently had a family tragedy.
4: He did?
5: His grandmother.
7: Oh,
5: didn't your grandmother?
7: Very sad.
5: Yeah.
4: What happened?
5: Yeah.
7: Grams passed away.
4: Oh, no.
7: It was actually a year and a half ago.
4: Yeah. Really?
7: But she was 97
4: Well, that's
7: years
4: a good
7: old.
4: Full life.
7: Yeah, she passed away after a lengthy battle with a bear.
4: Yeah! Damn her luck.
3: Yeah.
7: Snuck into the tent, you know.
3: Usually the bear wins.
7: Yeah.
4: I'll bet she put up a hell of a struggle, though.
7: She fought for a while, but...
1: Feisty old lady.
7: Oh,
4: yeah.
7: Told her not to hang food in the tent.
5: Don't hang food in the tent, Grams.
4: Oh, my God.
8: 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They put the F in professional.

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2: Frank Caliendo is here with us, veteran stand-up comedian Frank Caliendo. We knew Frank when he wasn't a veteran stand-up comedian. He was a brand new stand-up comedian.
3: A baby comedian.
2: A probie. Baby comedian, yeah.
4: Yeah, I'm going with a new moniker, Frankie C.
5: Yeah.
4: This seems to have not taken off. All right.
2: I like it.
4: I thought after Flavor Flav I had a chance, but apparently not with this group.
2: Is that your hip-hop name, Frankie C?
4: I'm more hop than hip-hop. I'm the second half, just hop.
2: More hopscotch.
4: Very little hip, very, and just light on the hop.
2: Yeah, so. Okay, very good. Your tour starts in April, right? You're going to be in Dallas, is that correct?
4: Yeah, Dallas, Addison Improv, April 3rd, Houston Improv, April 5th and 6th. Then I go Louisville, which I learned yesterday. I was on sports radio in the afternoon yesterday. I made sure I said Louisville. I got it right. There were like seven different options that I had, but I made sure to say Louisville. And then Fort Wayne, Indianapolis.
2: Columbus.
4: Cincinnati and then Columbus.
2: Okay. Cool.
3: So it's you're good at
4: this. It's a fun run. Frankonstage.com for tickets. And we added Al Jackson to the show because Al's adding himself to everybody's shows.
3: Yes.
2: Got some free time.
3: Al needs work.
4: But it's great. That was perfect because I was like, we'll put you on as a special guest. And then I'll be like, he's like, yeah, it sounds like extra. I'm like, yeah, absolutely. Buy one, get one free.
2: That's cool. So,
4: and Willie's on those shows too. You've heard of Willie G.
2: Good. Willie G. See, that sounds legit.
4: Yeah.
2: That sounds like kind of like a hip hop MC type name.
4: Yeah.
2: What was yours again?
4: Frankie C. You just take my first name and last initial, and it creates the moniker.
2: Yeah. Frankie C. sounds more like an Italian restaurant.
6: Hey, welcome to Frankie C.
2: You're going to like the food or you're going to die.
4: Yeah, yeah.
3: That's why we call you Tommy G.
2: Yeah.
6: If you see somebody drive by, duck.
7: Netflix, Cincinnati's Joe Burrow, Atlanta's Kirk Cousins, and Detroit's Jared Goff will be featured on the second season of Netflix Quarterback Series, which was really swell first season. So I would imagine this one will be just as great. The streamer announced the series will debut in July with a video released on Wednesday. Quarterback debuted in 2023, one of Netflix's top streamed series.
2: Streamer.
7: And it was...
8: Nothing but a streamer.
7: And it was produced by Omaha.
8: That is where you were, quarterback.
7: Omaha production. That brings us to Cincinnati, Ohio, and the Roger Bacon High School underwater hockey team. That's right. They'll be competing in the 46th annual College Royal Underwater Hockey Tournament hosted by the University of Guelph, G-U-E-L-P-H.
2: Right.
7: The Guelph Underwater Hockey Club in the Gold Pool at the W.F. Mitchell Athletic Center on the campus of the University of Guelph in Guelph, Ontario.
9: It's not Guelph.
7: On Saturday.
3: That's a whole different...
9: Grandma, I'd like to.
7: Could be Guelph. coming up on Saturday. That's the least of my troubles, how we're pronouncing Guelph.
3: I know you're going to get mad at me when I ask, but how does this...
7: Roger Bacon continues to have the... They're underwater and they're playing hockey. Roger Bacon continues to have the only high school underwater hockey team in the United States.
9: Okay.
7: They'll be sending two squads, Roger Bacon Team A.
3: Weighted skates?
7: Roger Bacon Team B.
2: I'm kind of with Chrissy. Do they wear weight belts?
7: I would imagine they would to stay underwater, yes, because we're made partially of air.
3: I got to look this up.
9: 90% air, right?
7: Yep. And who sent us
4: We are 90% air.
7: This is from Paul Whitakind from Roger Bacon High School in Cincinnati. Very excited about all this.
2: Canadian bacon this week. Sounds like fun.
7: Yes.
2: Are we going to keep up with this? You going to get some scores?
7: So he's supposed to give us results on Saturday, and we'll try to follow up on Monday. You know, because we're nothing better than we do is follow up.
9: Yeah, cool.
3: One of the key challenges is that the game players are not able to use breathing devices or scuba gear while playing.
2: Well,
3: they must hold their breath.
7: Yeah.
3: Of course.
9: Huh. Are they wearing pads?
2: Fair question. Face mask.
3: I don't have a photograph
7: Didn't
3: of them.
7: Didn't you used to play water polo, but your horse kept drowning? Isn't that right?
2: Yeah,
7: that's what I think. Okay.
3: They're like not wearing hockey, pads, Ace.
9: I'd like to see a hockey fight underwater.
7: Action movies, every now and then a fight will break out in the pool.
3: And those hockey are sticks cool. are real short. They're like...
9: Yeah, they're handheld little...
3: Yeah, they're like a little...
9: Tom's way over it.
5: Yeah. Tom wants us to move on.
7: Yeah, yeah.
5: Frankie C.
7: You. Yeah, Frank's here. Yeah, okay.
2: I think it's Frank. Interesting that Frank's first impression is of someone who may be reemerging.
4: Maybe. All you have to be is on the internet for a few seconds. You see John Gruden. I tell you what, man, we're going to do some unboxing here, man. Did you ever get that present at Christmas where they have a box inside of a box inside of a box inside of a box, and then they give you a clue? Then you get the clue, and you're traveling all around your house like some sort of, you know, crazy situation. You find another box, then you got a box inside of a box inside of another box.
7: Oh, yeah.
4: That's a lot of fun, man. I do that all day. I love that, man. We scheme for that in my house, man. Me and Jay, my brother, he used to coach the Washington Redskins. Remember that chick?
7: Oh, yeah. I remember that.
4: He did. Yeah. He didn't love that time, man.
7: No,
4: he didn't.
2: Is John Gruden about to get back into the NFL?
4: That's
2: a rumor.
4: There's always a rumor. He'll be there at college or something. I think he's... Have you ever heard the interviews he does? Like, when they would interview guys at the Combine, the types of questions he would ask, he goes, "How much you love football, man?" The guy would be like, "I love football." "I bet you don't love football as much as I love football."
7: Like, what do you say to that?
4: What's your reply? No, I love football. You think you love football more than I love football? I don't think you love football anywhere near as much as I love football. Now go diagram a spider 2Y banana, man.
7: I got shaken so much my headphones started to come off.
2: You're turning red.
9: He's talking to a tree. You love football.
4: That's what I said to my dog, you know? And then I realized it was my son, Deuce. I got a son named Deuce, man.
9: That's really something.
4: He could lift like 500 pounds. He's a tremendous young man. But I'll tell you what, talking to a tree, you ever talk to a tree? Problem is, when the tree starts talking back, man. When they talk back to you. I was over... He always does that. He goes off on tangents. I was over behind my house, and I was looking at a tree. It turns out there's elves making cookies in there, man.
9: Oh,
4: I'll tell you what.
9: Boy, John.
2: Frank Caliendo is our guest, ladies and gentlemen. I hear there's some potential new rules in the NFL.
7: NFL has announced proposals for rule changes ahead of the 2025 season. These are rule proposals. Among those, Detroit proposed eliminating an automatic first down as a penalty imposed for defensive holding and illegal contact. The team has also proposed amending the current playoff seeding format.
9: I'm against it.
7: Wild card scared me to death.
9: Oh, I'm sorry.
7: Amending the current playoff seeding format to allow wild card teams to be seeded higher than division champions if the wild card team has a better record. They've been complaining about that for a while. Green Bay proposed eliminating that so-called tush push that the world champ Philadelphia Eagles insist on using.
2: If nothing else, give it a different name.
7: Well, the brotherly shove, do you like that better?
9: I do like that.
7: Those are the only two that the nicknames so far.
2: I don't know.
7: Quarterback sneak thing.
2: Do you think it should be legal?
7: No, it's helping the runner. And that was illegal forever in the NFL. You can't help a runner.
2: How do you feel about the Mo Howard eye poke?
9: All for it.
7: Should that be legal? You know how I feel about the Three Stooges.
2: Okay,
9: it's got an easy defense. You just put your hand up against your nose.
2: Yeah.
9: Now then, he can go to two index fingers.
2: Oh, really?
9: Yeah.
2: I thought that was illegal.
9: Yeah,
7: but you got to practice that. You got to be a practice.
2: Don't give him the deuce.
7: You wanted to say deuce. That's
2: I'm just a callback to Frank.
7: And Philadelphia proposed aligning the postseason and regular season overtime rules so that both teams have an opportunity to possess the ball regardless of the outcome of the first possession. Yeah.
2: You don't agree with that, Josh?
7: I say bring back sudden death. Take care of it in regulation.
2: The team that wins
7: Ace
2: the coin,
7: that's right. I agree
2: the
7: on
2: team
7: that
2: wins the coin toss disproportionately wins the game.
7: Well, anyone
2: with even a modicum of education and stats realizes
9: that. Isn't it only like 51% though?
2: I think it's at least 80. The point is,
7: I think you might be right.
9: You know what? Then maybe they should look.
7: I might want to change my opinion. If it's 80%.
2: I think backing me up on that, of course, Robert Downey Jr.
10: Of course, yeah. Why wouldn't we? You know, it sounds good to me. Just drank a full soda, so I'm belching the rest of the punchlines out.
2: The tush push is, that's not fair. It's like the flying wedge.
7: Well, you know what the Eagles fans will say? Well, stop it then.
9: It sounds to me like encouraging your player to get in there, you know.
7: Yeah, get your help face in there. Bury your
11: I mean,
7: face
11: nowhere
7: in there.
11: Else in the game are you allowed to help the other guy. I mean, you got to. I mean, that's what the game is all about. I mean, you got to be and do what you have to do. And if another guy helps you do the thing you're trying to do, I mean, that's not you doing it anymore.
5: That's very insightful.
2: Thank you, Mr. Madden. I certainly appreciate that.
7: When he's right, he's right.
11: I'm just watching out up here from heaven.
5: Sure, yeah. How is it up there?
11: I had nothing to do today, so, you know, there's just, you know. You know those busts in the Hall of Fame? A lot of those guys are up here.
5: Yeah. You hang out? You play poker?
11: Yeah, we built like those dogs in the picture. You ever see that painting with the dogs playing poker?
2: Yeah, the weird thing is they don't love football more than John Gruden.
9: No. You ever play that video game, You?
7: You. Oh, the Madden video game. He would call it You.
2: Yeah, he called me football.
11: I mean, I had to think about what that meant.
5: No, it's all right, John.
11: I still needed three different people in the room to explain. Not one person, not two people, but three people had to.
4: I got a call the other day. This is Frank talking for myself. Okay. I got a call the other day from my agent, and they said, because Nicolas Cage is in that Madden movie, mm-hmm. Which is about the video game. And some of the producers, something, I don't know who was it. I don't think it was Nick Cage. They want you to do a Skype with Nicolas Cage. My agent comes, would you do a Skype with Nicolas Cage?
5: Skype.
4: Would you do that?
9: Cool.
4: Or not Skype. You know, like Zoom, I'm 10 years ago Zoom. As far as technology. A Zoom or something. I'm like, no. If I'm going to show him teach him a little bit about the Madden voice, I'm going to hang out with Nicolas Cage.
9: Yeah, even better. Yeah.
4: That's the way I would do it. So he's like, Frank, if I may call you that.
5: Sure, it's my name.
4: You're welcome.
9: That's good.
4: Yeah, so it's like, I think the Cage is, he's up in here, right? Here in the nasal, as far as impression goes.
2: You can do Nicolas Cage?
4: I'm trying.
3: He's been doing it.
9: You were absolutely nailing it, Frank.
4: By the way, before that, I was doing a John Madden, in case you wondered what.
9: Yeah,
2: I acknowledged that. I said the game is called Me.
9: No, you were absolutely killing Nicolas Cage.
3: Yeah, we
2: I've never seen any of his movies.
9: Perfect.
4: I've
7: never seen a Nicolas Cage.
3: Never seen National Treasure?
11: Yeah.
2: No.
11: We're going to steal the Declaration of Independence.
9: Yeah, it sounds just like him.
3: Yes.
2: I've never seen any of his movies.
11: They've been working on it.
2: I walked out of that Las Vegas thing. But
4: when you meet the person, you can totally. I'm sure he's worried about me wanting to do social media, and I just don't do that. If I were to hang out with somebody, I'd be like, no, this is a moment that I just want to tell stories about. Then my agent's like, well, if you help them out on this, they should give you a little role in the movie. Because first they wanted me to audition for Howard Cosell. And I'm like, I'm not going to audition to play Howard Cosell in the Madden movie. Because that, no matter what, even if I got it, which I'm probably not going to get it, just me going, this is Howard Cosell. I'm just going to be very average or below average. And people are like, why is he in this? And then Cage is going, you know, that guy looks like he got hit by a freight train. So, Brett Favre. So I figured they were just asking me to audition so they could then ask me to help on it because they never wanted to cast me in it, right? I'm not thinking that. The agent's like, no, they're interested. I'm like, they're not interested in me for that. I look nothing like Howard Cosell. But I'm sure I could be like a research helper for the John Madden.
9: Yeah.
4: But to go back, the Cage is here and
9: very
4: here
9: good.
11: And here. And then if you bring it down, it's in the throat. That's Madden. Madden's down. I mean, you know, and then you just turn it into that right there, which is Bill Walton, John Madden, and Ted Koppel.
2: That's great.
11: All live somewhere in the bottom of Frank's neck.
2: Oh, I love the Ted Koppel. Yeah, no, I walked out of that movie. Leaving Las Vegas caused me to be leaving the theater.
3: Yeah,
7: The one
5: who won the Oscar.
2: Yeah, the one that's incredibly depressing. Well, I've got better things to do in my life.
5: The movie.
2: Yeah, right. I know. Right. I figured it out early on, so I don't need to watch him die. I'm
11: going to Las Vegas to drink myself to death.
3: Oh my gosh!
2: Okay, great. That's great.
11: Boom.
2: Great theme. I'd rather watch Toy Story. I'm sorry. Back to the sports desk with
7: Chick. Here's something just for Tom. The Nebraska Cornhuskers made headlines last night after the team pulled off one. A rare play in baseball, Tom. I need your attention.
2: I'm listening.
7: The Huskers successfully completed the hidden ball trick.
2: Oh.
7: Did you see his face light up?
9: He enjoys it.
2: I love this.
7: Third inning of the 11-4 victory over Pepperdine. We have the video of it. See if you can catch the first baseman. He perfectly. There, he tags him out, right? He throws the ball back to the pitcher. Or does he? And the guy goes, okay, I'm going to take a lead.
12: You're out.
2: He didn't really throw the ball.
7: No.
2: That's tricky.
7: Everything anyone needs to know about how big a sports fan Tom is.
9: Every golden retriever was watching that video going, what if he threw the ball?
7: He threw the ball over there.
9: I don't get it.
7: What happened?
10: Tom could get tricked multiple times by the hidden ball trick in a game.
2: Oh, absolutely.
7: That's the third time. You're out.
2: And Mr. Caliendo, how are things in the home life? I know you've got a couple of kids, a wife, a house full of her stuff, and then
10: a couple houses full of her stuff. That's when you have to expand the home to get everything in. It's been actually a little bit of a struggle lately. My mom is in the hospital. I flew into Milwaukee. I was going to surprise her. She wasn't in the hospital when I took off. So from Phoenix.
9: Oh.
10: So, and she didn't know I was coming. I landed, and my brother Rico, who's the most Italian of us, there's Frankie, Rico, and Terry. And Rico does my books, by the way. So they're always pristine. So I land, and Rico goes, did you get the car yet? The rental car? I'm like, yeah. He goes, okay, well. Mom's in the hospital. I was like, okay, I'm on my way over. So I head over. I get there. Again, she doesn't know that she's in the emergency room, doesn't know that I'm on my way. I walk in. She's been out of it, kind of in and out. She's had some other problems, and this was just a recurrence. She looks up. She goes, her eyes open. She's like, Frankie, wait, how long have I been here? I'm like, that's a great line. Like, she didn't know I was coming, so it was like she thought she'd been there for days. And she it perked her up that she saw me.
7: Yeah.
10: I'm her favorite. And
7: Yes, of course.
10: Yeah.
7: Yes.
2: But yeah, you missed an opportunity.
10: What
2: you could have said, it's been a year, Mom.
7: No. You gotta go. I say bigger than
9: bigger,
7: that.
9: Bigger, yeah.
7: But not too big. Like 27.
2: By the way, you have a card from President Vance.
7: That's right. Do the whole thing, man.
10: She made me do Trump for the nurses. Because they ask her, what's your birthday? She gives the birthday, like, who's the president? And she's like, my son, Frankie, tell him who it is. And, she's like, do the voice. I was like, well, you're asking the right guy. She's doing, she knows who I am, but she can't remember the name. And there's... My name is Elon Musk. No, he's a great guy. He's helping us.
13: I did create a new character for Donald Trump. It's a mashup. It's Ronald McDonald Trump.
7: Oh! Yeah,
13: it's tremendous. We've got the Hamburglar. We're working on... He's rubble-rubbling, and he's a big guy. So we've got some help. We've got Mayor McCheese doing a tremendous job. Mayor McCheese is working with me, and Officer Big Mac, and also Elon McMuffin. The three of us, the four of us, we're doing a great job.
9: Now, is it true, Mr. President, that you fired half of the Fry Guys?
13: We did. We had to. Elon came in, and he said, you're not doing what you need to do, and it's costing too much, and we're going to build a wall between the restaurant and the play area, and then we're going to build a ball pit. It's going to be the best ball pit, and it's like a spherical moat. It's going to be tremendous, and we're going to make Playland great again. It's going to be the number one.
14: 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Don't worry. You can catch it this afternoon with the Bob and Tom All Day Replay on Bob and Tom Radio.

0: doing sports on the radio has always been my job. I've never wanted a man until I noticed Bob. When we're close, I start to perspire. His little bun set my loins on fire. And I dream about the day he'll say, "Chick, let's get undressed." Name and address withheld upon request.
1: Hey there, dear pet house. There you go. Magazines. Remember that?
2: Oh, yes.
1: Hey, from the O'Reilly Auto Parts Studios, it's the Bob and Tom Show. Christy Lee at the news desk.
3: Hello.
1: Hello, hello, hello. There's Pat Godwin.
4: Hey, Chick.
1: Pat off the DL. He's all ready to roll. Played a couple songs yesterday.
4: Felt good.
1: Felt real good, he said.
4: Didn't sound good. Felt good.
1: No.
2: Sounded
1: not,
2: great. Got right. Three in the quiver today.
1: There's Josh Arnold.
5: All right.
1: There's Jeff Oskay.
6: Yes, sir.
1: Ace Cosby.
7: Hello.
1: I'm Chick, and here we are.
2: Go.
1: That's right. That was for, the Dear Penthouse was for Tyler. Dear Bob and Tom Show, I absolutely love you guys. I even remember meeting the Chick McGee at an Indianapolis ice game with the Electric Amish when I was 7 years old. I'm not old. You're old. How about that? And he just loves the song, Dear Penthouse. Whatever you guys are doing, keep doing it. I'm forever a fan. Well, thank you, Tyler. I appreciate that. We all appreciate it.
6: I'm glad to hear you were nice to a 7-year-old.
1: Yes, I was.
6: Out in public.
1: Yeah.
6: It's hit or miss sometimes.
1: It is hit or miss. Were you a 7-year-old and I told you to get off my stage or something?
6: Maybe.
1: That could have happened. Yeah, that could have definitely happened. So we've got news and sports coming up, and we've got emails from our listeners around the world. And also today, Greg Warren will be checking in.
2: Yay.
1: With the Warren Report.
2: Oh, and I'm supposed to say boo.
1: And we are 8 days away from the beginning of the NFL season, preseason. We'll be talking with Joe Theismann, number 7, later on this morning.
2: Have you talked to him this summer? Do you know what he's up to?
1: I have not talked to him.
2: Oh, those will be fun.
1: I normally wish him a happy birthday, and then he wishes me a happy birthday. I don't think friendship is stretching it. I don't. He's aware of me.
2: I think he would call you his friend.
1: Yeah, and we went to a game with him one time. That was kind of fun. Yeah. So there you go.
2: I mean, that's a friend.
1: This came out.
2: He drove you in his car, didn't he?
1: He did.
2: Yeah.
1: Yeah, and he put in a Mr. Obvious CD. It was the weirdest thing of my life.
2: Whoa.
1: I didn't tell him that I spent some Sunday afternoons cussing him for throwing interceptions. I didn't tell him. I did not tell him that.
7: He should know. I mean,
1: he knows what
7: he feels
1: does.
7: It.
1: He doesn't play well. He knows.
6: Yeah.
1: And speaking of not playing well, this came out yesterday. San Francisco 49ers head coach Kyle Shanahan, I like to call him the petulant child, is taking the blame for that car crash that left him with a concussion and other injuries. He said he took his eyes off the road to reach for his fallen cell phone.
2: Oh, that old one.
1: And he hit another vehicle.
2: Wow.
1: Shanahan crashed into a 21-year-old woman driving in the other direction in Palo Alto on July 14th. Oh, those 21-year-olds run into me and wreck my life. There you go. And Aaron Rodgers has made it official. He is...
2: retiring.
1: This is his last season.
2: Oh.
1: There's no doubt about it. He said this season will be his last.
2: Is he still married? Did he ever...
1: I don't
2: identify who he married.
1: I don't know. I don't know when he got married. I don't know if he's still married. He has one of those black rubber rings, wedding rings, whatever you call those. Have you seen these?
2: Yeah.
4: Sure. Mm-hmm.
1: Have you seen these? Have you done?
2: Yeah.
1: They're like neoprene or something, and the athletes wear them, I guess, because there's less.
2: They can't get
1: finger.
2: They
1: pinch.
2: Don't have to get their fingers.
1: Yeah.
2: Cut off if
1: that's
2: their ring causes a problem. You don't wear any rings, do you?
1: I don't wear any rings. A gentleman only wears one piece of jewelry. That's a watch.
2: Really?
1: I've always heard that. I don't know if it's true or not.
2: Well, but you got to wear a wedding ring.
1: I can't. Oh, men don't wear wedding rings. Back me up on this, fellas.
4: Yeah, no.
1: Right?
4: Yeah.
2: Yeah, they do.
4: That's the new thing.
6: No.
2: Even Tom is wearing a wedding ring.
4: He doesn't know the new thing.
2: Yeah. Well, that's true.
1: I guarantee you he's lost it since the last time we saw that. Okay? Absolutely. Absolutely.
2: Would you wear a wedding ring, Josh?
7: No.
2: You wouldn't.
1: Honest to gosh, did your dad wear a wedding ring?
7: No.
1: No kidding.
3: No, oh. I don't want any rings on, but I'll keep it on me if I have to or something, but I won't wear it.
6: Would you expect the woman to wear hers?
3: Oh, I don't care if she does or not. Oh, okay. As far as I'm concerned, I can get married with no rings.
6: Okay,
1: yeah.
6: Cool.
1: No kidding. Oh, yeah.
2: I bet she doesn't feel that way.
1: I keep asking this.
3: It doesn't matter to me.
1: And nobody knows the reason why. It's what, 2 months salary or 3 months salary
2: that was
1: or something?
2: An ad campaign.
1: Is that, yeah. Is that under the bridge? We don't have to do that?
2: I think you do whatever your heart desires.
1: Okay.
2: Well. And now with man-made diamonds, you know, it's...
1: Oh, yeah.
2: Boy, I had that conversation yesterday with someone.
1: You're sitting around talking about diamonds?
2: Well, because...
4: man-made?
2: Yeah, the man-made. Her daughter might be getting engaged, and they were looking at rings, and they went to a store, and that's all they had, and she was not happy about it because she wants a real one, and yeah.
1: Does the intended know that she's thinking about getting married?
2: Yeah, they were together.
1: Oh, okay.
2: Yeah.
1: Oh.
2: Yeah, the couple was together looking at rings.
1: I wonder which came first, looking for rings or him asking her to marry him?
2: I don't know that he's asked her yet. I think they just are looking at rings.
1: No kidding. Well, that seems kind of like a shotgun engagement.
3: You want to have the right ring to ask with, right?
2: Yeah, that's what I would think. Don't you?
4: Yeah.
1: Yeah, I guess. Yeah, I don't know.
2: I never did that. I never looked before.
1: Yeah?
2: No.
1: Well, you got a nice one, though, didn't that? That's an heirloom, isn't it, or something?
2: I have a vintage one. I didn't wear it today.
1: Tony gave to you, or what?
2: Andy his name,
1: yeah,
2: yes.
1: Andy.
4: You've had, did Andy get down on one knee?
2: No, we were in the car.
4: Whoa, in the car?
2: Yeah, it's a long story.
6: Front seat or back?
2: Front.
6: Oh, okay.
2: Oh, we're not. We're above the back seat now.
1: That would be so cool.
2: We have a house, Jeff.
1: If you were in the back seat.
6: Well, look at you.
1: If you were in the back seat and he asked you to marry you, he doesn't mean it. It's just it's the throes of passion.
2: It's that meatloaf song, right?
1: That's exactly. Let me sleep on it. Baby, let me sleep on it. I'll give you an answer in the morning.
2: I gotta know right now.
1: Meatloaf.
3: That is how it goes.
1: That's exactly right. Christy, what's
2: Can
1: going
2: on? Wake
1: up?
2: You up?
1: What's coming up in the at the news desk?
2: Coming up, we have Van Halen in the news. Apparently, David Lee Roth and Alex are going to do a TED Talk.
1: David Lee Roth and both Alex came out and said they are each other's best friends.
2: They haven't been seen in public together since 2015 from their last show.
1: Wow.
2: So that's
1: Who's keeping track of that? The Van Halen
2: fans. Yeah. You know who's keeping track of that? The people who are promoting this TED Talk.
1: Oh, okay.
2: Yeah, because they want everybody to watch it.
1: All right.
2: That's what I would think.
1: If you were given a TED Talk, what would you give it on, Christy? Real diamonds versus man-made.
2: No. I'm a real diamond girl. We all know that. Uh-huh. Steven Singer, we love you. Boy, that's a good question. Maybe real estate, because I love real estate.
1: I'm not.
2: Even though I'm not a professional.
1: I'm not an expert enough in anything to give a TED Talk.
2: You're an expert on broadcasting. You could do a nice TED Talk on.
1: That's frightening. I could teach broadcasting in this state.
2: Yes, you could.
1: That's not desirable, I wouldn't think.
2: I thought about that. That'd be
1: no
2: fun.
1: Kidding? Mm-hmm. Me and you?
2: You want the two of us teach high school radio TV?
1: We'll split it, yeah. Make them do really weird stuff. Nothing but tongue twisters the first 6 weeks. How about that?
2: You know, my television teacher got caught taking pictures of...
1: Okay.
2: Yeah.
1: All right.
4: Huh.
2: Oh, yeah.
1: Well, I bet those were highly rated programs he was putting out there.
2: I'm sorry I brought that up.
1: That's interesting. All right. Any other news items?
2: Yes, we have KFC in the news today. If you're a fan of Colonel Sanders, you might want to check this out. There's an auction. You may even be able to get one of his bow ties.
1: Is that right?
2: Yes.

0: Hey, there's a guy in a bow tie.
1: Exactly.
0: Every damn time.
1: Today is National Chicken Wing Day, ladies and gentlemen.
0: Oh, yes. Bone in. Chicken tenders, I guess. Is that a chicken wing?
1: No, I like a traditional wing.
2: Drum. Yeah, it has to have the bone in it.
1: And I'm a drummy girl over the flats.
0: No kidding.
1: Yeah.
0: I was a drummy guy forever, and I'm a flat guy.
2: I'm a flat.
0: Yeah, I like the flat because you just break them apart and suck them.
1: My man here, Josh Arnold, did a flat when we were at Lee's Famous Chicken the other day. It was impressive.
2: A one pole?
1: One pole.
2: Yeah.
1: Yeah. And it was breaded, too. It was a thick flat.
0: Oh, that's nice.
1: Very nice.
0: Good hunk of chicken.
1: So why don't you jump into your Hyundai and get down to your favorite chicken wing store today and get your chicken wings.
0: And if you don't have a Hyundai, go get it now.
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0: was playing in Miami, and RuPaul was real big at the time, and a lot of the staff was gay at the club. And they were going to go at like 3 in the morning to this huge gay bar to see RuPaul. And I was like, all right, I'll go. And so I go down there. I mean, it's like 2,000 people. And mostly gay men. And I'm sitting there by the record machine. And the ugliest guys there hit on me. I mean, ugly pimples, fat guys. I'm like, you know what?
1: Gay people drink, too.
2: You were at 2 in the morning pool, man.
1: Man, he looks good.
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5: Hello.
2: There's Pat Godwin.
6: Hey, Chick.
2: Hello. There's Josh Arnold.
7: Hi.
2: Hey there. There's Ace Cosby.
8: Hey.
2: There's Jeff Oske.
9: Yes, sir.
2: And we've got a couple of letters from our emails from our listeners today. And this one, evidently, they are all interested in Josh and his pet tarantula.
7: Oh, yeah?
2: And we didn't get the name of the tarantula.
7: Fang.
2: Fang. That's right. You said Fang. Yep. It's almost September, our writer writes, which means one of Colorado's most fascinating wildlife events is about to begin, the so-called Colorado Tarantula Migration.
7: Wow.
2: Every fall, hundreds of people head to the prairies of southeast Colorado, hoping to witness large brown tarantulas walking across grasslands. It's not technically a migration. Visitors are actually seeing the annual tarantula mating season.
5: Ah.
2: Male
5: giant gangbang.
2: Tarantula. It's a giant gangbang. Wow. These tarantulas are primarily known as Oklahoma brown. In Colorado, they leave their burrows in late summer and early fall to search for lady.
7: Wow.
2: Tarantula.
5: Ooh, there,
2: there he is. How about that for a realistic
9: that ass.
2: Look at that. He does have... Oh, man. I can't... How do you sex a tarantula?
5: That's a great question.
7: I don't know.
2: Like a Peter on that or something, you think?
5: Fang could have been a guy, could have been a girl, we don't know.
7: I don't remember if they even told us.
2: Could have been a fangette.
7: Could have been a fangette.
2: Male tarantulas take 7 to 10 years to reach maturity.
9: I just heard it too, Pat.
2: And females even longer, 10 to 12 years.
5: Years?
2: That's the opposite of humans. It takes boys longer to mature than females.
5: Uh-huh.
6: What?
2: For most of their lives, the tarantulas stay close to their burrows, their homebodies.
5: Uh-huh.
2: But days shorten, nights cool, males are triggered to wander in search of that sweet, sweet man.
9: I wonder how many boroughs there are, like 5, like New York?
2: There might be. Yeah. There's like Staten Island, Brooklyn,
5: Queens,
2: the Bronx. You got a hard roll and a cup of coffee?
7: Would you go to this?
2: Oh, I they give me the willies.
7: Yeah, you'd be.
2: And I really wasn't aware that I got the willies from tarantulas until yesterday when you guys started talking about it. When you started talking about it.
5: Well, you probably haven't been around many, right?
2: That's right.
5: You're not so exposed to a tarantula?
2: My mother wouldn't let me have a dog. So.
5: Did you have a goldfish? The turtle.
2: And attack.
9: I've walked through a spider web the last 4 days.
2: Out here on the steps?
6: Right here, right?
9: No, at my house. One of them was inside my house.
5: What?
9: Where I just turned a corner and walked right through a spider web and went, what the hell was that guy doing?
2: We had an agreement.
9: You guys
2: stay outside and I'm inside, okay?
10: They are quick builders.
9: Yeah, oh, yeah, it's amazing.
10: I have a spider web stick up at the lake house. And when I get up every morning, I go down the stairs and knock all the cobwebs out of like the water slide and around the boat. And the other day I look over and my spider stick encased in a spider web. They knew what I was up to.
5: Oh, look at that.
10: I had to get a new spider stick to free the old spider stick.
6: They must watch you go through the web and go, son of a bitch.
5: There he comes again.
9: I don't like it. I feel bad.
2: I spent all night making that.
10: They are so quick.
9: Yeah, it's unbelievable.
10: Yeah.
2: Well, they have Spider-Man powers.
5: Yeah,
2: right?
5: They do.
2: Yeah, if you get bitten by one. Did you ever get bitten by a tarantula?
7: No.
2: Did you say? No.
7: Mm-mm.
2: Hmm. Oh, you got bitten by a squirrel. That's right.
7: No, I got bit by a snake. I did not. We were talking about squirrel bites, but I did not get. I've not had the pleasure of being bitten by a squirrel.
2: Well, this gentleman named Mark says Josh was right about squirrel bites. It hurts like hell.
7: It sure seems like it.
2: I got a pet squirrel named Rocky. Of course.
10: Love it.
2: Rocket J Squirrel. He doesn't like being messed with.
5: I bet not.
2: He lets you know. All right, but Rocky does like to play, he says. So there you go.
5: A pet squirrel. I got a pet squirrel. You mean you... You would just...
2: Well, don't you feed the squirrels in your neighborhood?
5: I do not feed the squirrels.
2: Christy?
10: No, that's Allsman.
5: Yeah, Allsy does. I feed birds, and the squirrels want to eat all the bird food, which we have a constant battle.
2: Somebody's going to get a raging case of Lyme disease, and then we'll see who feeds the squirrels.
5: And then I bought all that hot pepper food because that's supposed to keep the squirrels out.
7: Oh, it works like wonders at my house.
5: Not at my house. They've overcome.
7: What?
5: Yes.
7: They hate it.
5: Oh, good for you.
10: Take a little sriracha, just drop it in there.
5: I've used cayenne pepper.
2: What are you talking? Are you cooking the squirrel? Can you eat squirrel? You can eat squirrel.
5: Yeah, of course.
6: Yeah. Yeah.
7: I have tried squirrel. Have you guys?
5: No.
7: You
5: haven't.
10: Yeah.
7: It was fine.
10: Did you have yours in a stew?
7: No, it was like battered and deep fried. I think.
10: Oh, really?
7: Yeah.
10: Like, was there like a leg, a bone?
7: No, they were like little strips.
10: Oh.
5: This happened at someone's home?
7: Yeah.
5: Huh.
7: They hunted a bunch of squirrels and...
2: I remember it was a big deal. I got a squirrel tail to put on the radio antenna of a family car. And I was over the moon.
5: Yeah, those and raccoon tails were big back in the day.
2: They let me tie it on.
5: Uh-huh. Yeah.
10: When I got divorced for the first time, I had to move into a kind of seedy apartment complex. And my second day driving in, my neighbor above me had like 20 pelts on his balcony, squirrel pelts, drying, hanging from the...
7: Oh, gotcha.
10: And he made me squirrel stew.
2: No pretty kidding. Good.
10: It was? Yeah.
7: Yeah.
10: You wouldn't have... Had he not told me, I wouldn't have known it was squirrel.
7: Yeah, same.
10: Yeah.
5: I don't know if I could do that.
2: What do you do with the hides, the pelts? You make hats?
10: Or something? Yeah. He would tan them and
2: no kidding. And
10: sell them. I'm not sure where, but yeah, he did that on the weekly.
5: This is what I've learned about squirrels. They don't understand English very well. I've gone out and tried to reason with them. I've been nice to them, but
10: you
5: nothing.
10: Need to record yourself doing that.
2: You guys seen the viral video where the boy squirrel, gets his testicles caught in a bird feeder?
10: Yes.
2: Have you seen this? And he's hanging off the bird feeder.
5: Yeah.
2: It's really.
7: You can't help but just project your own.
2: Yeah. It really is a bummer.
5: I had one of those kinds of feeders, but I couldn't. First of all, it's impossible to clean. And for that very reason, I felt bad that somebody would get stuck in it or get their little paw caught.
2: And for that very reason, I'm out.
5: You're out?
2: I'm out on the bird feeder.
5: I think I'm going to be out on the flat feeder. Do you have a flat feeder? You know, just like a tray.
6: What is that?
7: Well, kind of. It's a little house.
2: There's something that comes over a person when you get to a certain age where you just want to sit and watch the birds eat.
5: It's
2: and I don't
5: so
2: know.
7: Mine's on the window I eat, so I can just look in there just eating two feet from me. Yeah.
5: That's so relaxing, isn't it, Josh?
7: Yeah, I love it.
5: Yeah, it's sweet.
2: Little zen?
5: Yeah.
2: All right.
5: Little zen. You might try it. You have a room out there.
2: I'm going to. Yeah. I have some
5: feeders I can give you.
2: I can never attract hummingbirds, though. Never do it. That is a cardinal plant that hummingbirds love, I guess. It's like cotton candy, the lady told me.
5: Cardinal plant?
2: Yeah, a cardinal. It doesn't grow birds. It's just red. Yes. Everybody knows cardinals grow on bushes.
7: Yes.
2: Christy,
7: do you guys like the prehistoric squirrel in the Ice Age franchise?
5: Oh.
2: Is that John Leguizamo? Or
7: no? He's the sloth or something, okay. But he always chasing that acorn.
2: Yes. Oh, yes.
7: It's not a bad...
2: Running
7: sort
2: joke.
7: Of semi-version of Wile E. Coyote.
2: Mm-hmm. Mm-hmm.
7: Yeah.
2: Yeah, those are good. Those are nice. You know what I really enjoy, though, are the... I hope they keep making more of these, are the Minion movies. I find those really...
6: endlessly entertaining.
2: Really funny. Aren't they, aren't they, Pat?
6: Gosh, yeah. I just laugh.
7: You guys get a kick out of those?
6: They're not really speaking English. It's adorable. Whole movie.
7: You know, it's this one guy who does all the Minions.
2: Is that right?
7: Yeah, just the guy who... It's the same dude. He does all the Minions.
2: Wow.
7: And I hope something happens to him.
2: They have to save money on a deal like that, right?
7: Although I guess this last one I am tempted to see, this newest one, because it's all about movies and... Oh. They do all kinds of movie references and stuff.
5: Okay. Oh, really?
7: So that might be fun.
5: Hmm.
2: Christy, you have a letter over there?
5: Yes. I don't know if I want to bring this topic back up, but yesterday, if you missed the Allie Breen segment, we were talking about bachelor and bachelorette parties.
2: Oh, boy.
5: This is Ethan from Iowa. He said he heard us talking about that yesterday. I went on two bachelor trips this spring. They were both 4 days long. Jeez. One was both bachelor and bachelorette groups together.
7: Oh, that's kind of fun.
5: Yeah. And he said he thinks it's more common now, especially with younger people. This was like a 22 to 26 age group. He goes, if the group is a bunch of golfers, which they are, they spent a long weekend, enjoyed a couple different golf courses, and then they had the girls there in the evenings, and it was the best of both worlds. So,
7: Oh, good.
5: Yeah, that's kind of nice.
2: You know, though, one of the, I don't know how to put this. It was really a challenge when we would all go to the Bahamas mm-hmm. for the Super Bowl party.
5: Right.
2: And there'd be like 8 or 10 of us wanting to go to dinner.
5: Oh.
2: And everybody trying to agree on what do you feel like and making the reservation and some people drop out at the last minute. And
5: do you have a code about that?
2: I don't. I might use your code. What's the code?
5: No more than six.
2: No more than six people at a group dinner.
5: I like no more than six.
2: Hmm.
5: If it's at my house, it's a little different. But if you're going out to dinner because you have, it's just too many people.
2: Yeah, it's too many people.
5: Yeah.
2: Yeah. They don't want to serve you.
5: Well, not only that, but it's just...
2: I hope you walk by.
6: You know, you were talking the Ice Age. Do you guys know that my brother is the voice of the traffic vulture in the Ice Age movies?
7: Oh, cool.
5: Yeah. The traffic vulture.
6: Yeah. That cool?
5: Yeah,
7: that is cool.
5: That is cool. I don't recall the traffic vulture.
6: I don't either. It's my own brother.
7: That's great, though.
6: Yeah.
2: Well, now I'm going to have to go back and watch.
5: Yeah.
2: Aren't there two or three at least?
7: There are maybe five, and there's a new one coming out.
2: No way.
7: Yeah.
5: Is he in all of them?
6: I think so.
5: Whoa.
2: Man. Oscar, you got a letter?
10: Oh, well, Mark from Louisville pretty much wrote in about the same tarantula thing that your guy did.
2: Oh.
10: But he signed off in such a great way that I need to share it. It says, make it a great day or don't. It's your choice.
5: That's true. Yeah.
10: I'm going to choose to make it a great one, Mark.
5: That's a good attitude.
10: And also, Edward from the Big Island of Hawaii says August 1st is Saturday. So I'd like to offer my congratulations to Josh on his 10th anniversary today.
2: Oh, that's right.
7: Oh, gosh. Wow. 10 years.
6: Wow.
7: Yeah.
6: Man,
7: thank you.
2: In line. Maybe we could get the one-man band to come back and play
10: for us.
2: That guy was really great.
10: Doesn't he feel like a day over 11 years?
2: I really
7: He's got a. That's his busy time of year, isn't it? This is the one-man band season.
2: Oh.
5: Because he does the fairs, doesn't he?
7: I think so.
5: Yeah.
2: Well, this was bound to happen sooner or later. This is from Charles.
5: Yes.
2: Dear Bob and Tom Show, I have watched and listened to the Bob and Tom Show for a few years now. I have a background in psychology and counseling.
5: Oh, boy.
2: Specifically, abnormal psychology. Your videos on YouTube creates for me an amazing perspective as I look down on your studio and listen to your discussion about phobias. It was indeed fascinating. I think I'm going to write a book about it.
5: Oh,
7: nice. We look forward. Send us a copy.
5: Yeah, please.
2: I'll write a liner notes, a jacket note, whatever.
5: Give us credit. Yeah.
2: Write a blurb about that. Yeah. Why not? Right.
5: Here's a letter from Tim in Ohio.
2: Okay.
5: His daughter works at a summer camp. It's an all-girls camp. And they're 10-year-olds. Okay. And some of the things she's overheard from the 10-year-olds during the summer.
2: All right.
5: Okay. And I'm just going to read a couple of them.
2: Okay.
5: It's so cool that you have underwater eyes. The little girl was talking about goggles. It's like a Tomism. I'm making a voodoo doll of my brother.
7: Hilarious.
5: Nice arts and crafts day.
2: Oh, boy. Yeah.
5: Are your parents divorced? Not yet.
2: Wow.
5: Oh, man.
2: That kid's a real card, isn't he?
5: Yeah, okay. Right?
2: Yeah.
5: It's okay. Every toe has a butt crack.
7: Every toe has a butt crack.
2: My gosh, it does.
5: If you think about it, it kind of does.
7: I don't know what you're saying.
10: Every two toes has a butt crack.
5: Well, I think that's what they mean. Oh, toes next to each other. I think that's what they're talking about.
2: You know, I do like the peak toe shoes where you see each little toe's doing. I think.
5: Do you like those?
2: I like those a little bit.
6: Every rose has a thorn.
2: A little bit.
5: That's right. Poison taught us that, didn't they?
6: They did. That's a good song.
2: You know, I heard that from the traffic vulture.
6: I've never even seen
2: one of those Ice Age Ice Age movies.
5: And finally, sorry, I was in the bathroom for a minute. I had to wash my face. I didn't want to look like a street rat.
2: What?
5: That's somebody's mom.
10: Yeah, that's exactly.
5: Right.
10: Well, you mentioned a Tomism. Brandon writes in, I heard the greatest Tomism today. My friend was telling a story about a person came over to his house high. Anyways, I guess when he got there, he couldn't remember what an attic was called, so he called it the upstairs basement.
5: Yeah.
6: Pretty good.
10: As soon as I heard the story, I immediately thought of Tom.
2: That is all.
5: Do you have an attic?
2: Yes.
5: Can you get in it?
2: No. Well, maybe I can now. I couldn't.
5: Yeah, they creep me out.
6: Yeah, when I was a kid?
2: There's access in the spare bedroom ceiling.
5: And it's like a square about the size of a paper plate.
2: Like the the handyman and the repairman. He can get up there, but I can't.
5: But didn't you ever want an attic like in Christmas Vacation where it was full of stuff and you could pull the stairs down and that would be so neat?
2: I'm kind of scared of those.
5: Really?
2: I don't cotton to attics.
5: Oh.
2: Or basements for that matter.
5: You don't like a basement?
2: Well, unless it's, basements.
5: That's finished.
2: That are really, those aren't basements. There's just more of the house,
5: Okay.
2: With carpeting and pool tables. That's not a basement.
7: Sure. I know what you mean.
2: Concrete floors.
5: Do you have a basement?
7: Yeah.
5: Is it finished?
7: Not really. No. Oh. I mean, it's not, no. But it's the nicest unfinished basement I've had.
5: Oh, okay.
2: You know what we should do? We should get down there one weekend, throw up some drywall.
6: Finish it.
2: Drink some beer.
5: Put in a pool table.
7: I want to.
2: You don't want to?
7: Yeah, well, I'd be up for like a ping pong table and stuff like that, but I don't want to drywall it. I don't want to finish it. I'm not messing with that.
2: Okay. Drywall.
5: Good for resale.
2: Drywall's, I can't hang drywall because you could work on it as long or as little as you want.
7: Yeah.
2: And I would not leave it alone.
7: Somebody else has to do it.
2: I would put the mud on, then I sand it, then I put more mud on, and it would go on for 6 months.
5: That's an art form, isn't it? Man.
2: Yeah.
7: You have to care just enough to be good at it, but not care.
2: Overcare.
7: Exactly.
2: Yeah, that's exactly right.
7: No thanks.
5: Huh. I had no idea.
2: Well, do you care about security systems in your house and keep your basement safe? Well, in the United States, did you know this? There's a break-in every 26 seconds. 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
12: There is pro pickleball, and doubles is a much bigger deal than singles.
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12: Pro pickleball.
6: Yeah, it is. 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
7: Porn guys know is the same way.
12: Yeah.
7: Doubles porn gets more views than solo porn.
5: Yeah. I think we need to wrap this up.
7: You see when two people have sex.
2: Somebody.
5: See what you've done.
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2: Oh. Somebody's going to get a text after this.
7: You know what? I mistook your silence for not understanding. 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
2: Welcome back to the Bob and Tom Show. We're in the O'Reilly Auto Parts Studios. Christy Lee at the news desk.
5: Hi.
2: Hi there. Ho
5: that
2: there.
5: That was a little too high, wasn't
2: yeah,
5: it?
2: Yeah, that was like you're on a rocking chair and you rolled over your foot.
5: Yeah, I apologize.
2: There's Pat Godwin.
11: Hello.
5: Oh, I like that.
11: Balanced around.
2: Sexy. Yeah. There's Josh Arnold.
14: Hi.
2: Hey, man. And I know it's Josh Arnold because he's wearing a shirt that says Josh.
14: Mm-hmm.
2: There it is. Jeff Oskey.
11: Yes.
2: Okay, Jeff Oskey.
11: Hi.
2: And there's Ace Cosby.
15: Hey.
2: And I'm Chick. And let's take a quick look at sports, shall we? Or as Tom would say, just a quick glimpse. Is that sports? San Francisco 49ers coach Kyle Shanahan is taking the blame for the car crash that left him with a concussion and other injuries, saying he took his eyes off the road to reach for a fallen cell phone before crashing into another vehicle. Shanahan crashed into a 21-year-old woman driving in the other direction in Palo Alto on July 14th. Shanahan has a concussion, broken ribs, a broken nose, a broken left hand, and stitches for a big cut above his right eye. Shanahan briefly hospitalized following the crash and hasn't been able to coach the team since the start of training camp. And yes, if you're wondering, a coach in the NFL has to go through concussion protocol. That's exactly right.
5: I didn't know that.
2: And he has to be examined by doctors. And if he's cleared to coach, he can go coach. But if he's not, he has to stay on concussion protocol.
10: Was the girl in the accident okay?
2: Yeah, not injured.
14: Oh, thank goodness.
5: Yeah, I was wondering that too, Jeff. Thank you for asking.
14: All those broken bones and he got stitches? You know the old saying, morons who reach for their phone while driving get stitches?
2: Yeah, that's right. Yeah. I've done it. I've reached for a phone while driving.
5: Have you?
2: Absolutely. Yeah.
5: Ugh.
14: That's like falling under the seat.
2: Yeah.
14: Yeah.
2: I mean, it was right there, but I...
5: But still, yeah. You know. Not a good idea.
2: Do you text while you drive? Be honest.
5: Yes.
2: Oh, yeah.
10: I talk to text.
5: Yeah, I
10: talk to text.
5: I do that. Because I can do it on my steering wheel.
10: Yeah.
5: Just hit a button.
2: Yeah. Oh, yeah?
5: I think so.
2: That's that Hyundai, isn't it?
5: Yeah, boy. Wow. It's fancy.
2: That's deluxe.
5: I bet your fancy car does that, too.
2: Yeah, well, I don't want to tell you anything.
5: Isn't it weird, though, that talk to text, and I know I'm not perfect, but I have broadcast quality.
2: A voice, a vocal
5: I've been
2: works.
5: Doing this a long
2: sure.
5: time. It never gets it right.
11: No.
5: Ever.
11: You got to proofread that.
5: Yeah. Well, then that kind of defeats the purpose.
11: I know.
5: Then you have to go back and correct it.
11: Which, man,
5: now
11: you can't
5: I'm driving and correct it.
2: And then the next thing you know, you run into a 21-year-old.
5: Thank you.
2: Thank you very much.
11: You can't say I hate your bitch on it when you didn't mean that. You know, it's got to come out right.
2: Have you ever sent a talk-to-text angry text, Pat?
11: No, I don't think I have.
2: No?
11: I've not been that dumb, yeah.
2: Man, I don't think I have either.
5: That's not a good idea.
2: It's okay to break up. Over a text, right?
5: Oh, Greg Hahn taught us that.
14: Ends, yeah.
10: Mm-hmm. I mean, as long as it's within the first 2 or 3 years, you should
5: what?
10: Be
2: fine. I like the way you think, Jeff. Thank you. Also in the NFL, Denzel Ward has agreed to a 2-year extension with the Cleveland Browns. Somebody grab hold of Christy. He is now the highest paid defensive back in the NFL. The 5-time Pro Bowler is signing a 2-year extension worth $62.2 million. Including a $52.3 million hunk guaranteed.
5: Man.
2: His $31.1 million average surpasses $31 million paid to Trent McDuffie with Kansas City. The Steelers quarterback Aaron Rodgers says there's zero debate that this season will be his last. The 4-time MVP status beyond 2026 is a certainty. The season was starting. It will be his last. Mike McCarthy's the Steelers head coach, and we'll see how the Steelers do. And Justin Herbert has his first ring. It's not a Super Bowl ring.
5: No? Class ring? What do you got?
2: It's the Chargers quarterback is engaged to singer-songwriter, I'm unaware, Madison Beer.
14: I'm unaware, too.
5: I think she's for the kids.
2: B-E-E-R. They've announced their engagement on Instagram.
5: Well, she's pretty. Wow.
2: Herbert appeared in Beer's Lover Girl video this spring. He starts training camp today, and this is a song called Restless from Madison Beer.
5: She's 27.
15: Hey, this is a story I hate. And telling it might make me break.
2: Not my cup of tea.
14: Hey, we already have Billie Eilish.
11: Exactly. A little whispery. A little Billie Eilish-y.
15: This chapter's about how you said there was nobody else.
2: More strings. Oh, pizzicato.
14: I mean, she can sing. I just don't feel like we're hearing her real voice. I feel like she is doing a Billie Eilish impression.
2: Yeah. Very, very effective. Yeah. And get a load of this. This is popping up in the world of college football. Notre Dame and Ohio State have reached jersey patch sponsorship deals totaling $30 million.
14: Wow.
2: As schools search for ways to cash in on the revenue sharing era, Ohio State announced a multi-year jersey patch sponsorship deal with Chase.
14: Revenue sharing era.
5: Who are they sharing
14: with? As in the sports departments get them. Yeah. Get the money. I don't think they're doing any revenue sharing with any arts department.
2: Why not?
5: Right.
2: Last thing we're doing, buying books. Yeah. Okay.
5: Are they going to start selling patches on the theater costumes during?
2: Oh, that'd be right. Yes. Like on the togas for Shakespeare.
5: Right.
2: Terms of the deal were not released, but it's rumored to be $17 million for the Chase deal in Ohio State. And Notre Dame, jersey patch deal with SoFi Technologies, $18 to $20 million.
14: SoFi, hush, eye to eye.
5: So, didn't somebody pick Notre Dame already to win the college championship this year?
2: They are the talk. Yes.
5: Really?
2: They're the sexy
5: pick.
2: They are the sexy pick. Is it? Do you have David Rush back there? Yeah. We're all
14: David Rush is here?
11: Huh?
5: David Rush?
14: No, Tom's going to be so sad.
2: My okay, now what? Whatever we do, when he comes back, you guys tell him that David Rush was here.
11: All right.
2: And he was looking for him. And David was very disappointed that you weren't here.
16: Stupid world record.
2: Rush has broken the Guinness World Record for, you might want to get a pencil.
5: Okay.
2: Most consecutive flaming torch juggling catches on a unicycle.
5: Oh, boy.
11: Isn't this amazing?
2: Once again, flaming torch juggling while riding a unicycle.
14: I mean, I do like, I would watch this. I'd watch, if a guy were doing it near me, I'd look.
5: Okay.
2: Oh, there he is. And yeah. He's got a GoPro on his head.
14: And he's, there they go.
11: Oh boy.
2: The neighborhood's on fire. Oh. Wait a minute.
14: Whoopsie.
2: Landed on kerosene. What?
14: Yeah, dude. He's, it's a skill.
11: Yeah.
5: So the old record was 37 and he did how many?
2: 180? 175.
14: No one can beat that.
2: Yeah, nobody can beat that.
14: Yeah.
5: Gosh.
2: And the old record was 37 catches, 175 before dismounting from the unicycle.
5: Man.
14: It's got to be tiring, hot. Yeah. That flame is like an inch from his head.
5: Do the handles get hot, you think?
2: Oh, no.
14: Maybe warm.
5: Yeah.
2: I don't think there's any conductivity between rubber and the flame.
5: I'd have to take a look at that.
2: There's no way I could ride a unicycle. No way. No way in hell.
14: No.
5: Oh.
2: I don't think I'd even try.
5: It'd be foolhardy
14: to even try right
11: now. Yeah.
14: I have to work on my core for a year.
2: We used to work with a guy who had a unicycle. And any time there was like a party or some get together, he'd ride his unicycle.
5: Somebody I know?
2: Kind of, sort of, maybe.
14: Is it true that Kostaki can ride one?
5: Yeah, that's his thing.
14: I wonder if he owns one.
2: You know, if I can ride a unicycle, I'm going to own two or three, I would think.
14: Because he kind of lives on Venice Beach, doesn't he? Used to. I mean, you could just step outside, unicycle, he'd be part of the...
5: Right there on the
14: fabric of that
11: community. Beach there.
2: Take his shirt off, and the next thing you know, he's unicycling.
14: Yeah.
5: And throwing torches. You never know.
2: Oh, he might be juggling torches.
5: Can he juggle? I don't know if he can juggle.
14: I bet he can. That man,
2: he can do anything he puts his mind to. At Gestapo.
14: Yes. He's a Renaissance man.
2: He certainly
11: Except
2: is.
11: Stay married like us again.
5: Hey.
11: We can't. Well,
5: let's not judge. I'm staying married this time.
2: He's Greek, is that right?
5: Yes.
2: Well, isn't it true that you don't fold his socks correctly?
5: He prefers I do not do that anymore.
2: Is that right?
5: Yes.
2: He'd prefer that you don't touch his socks.
5: Right, I don't. I learned.
2: Did he say anything to you when you got home yesterday?
5: No, not about his socks.
11: Did you get a stern talking to?
5: No.
2: Did you hit the
5: Andy
2: door?
5: Andy has never talked to me sternly.
2: First time for everything.
5: No, I don't want to make him mad.
14: Did you, I see you for a second?
2: Did you guys make out for, as soon as you got home?
5: Make out?
2: Yeah.
11: Was he in saran wrap naked?
5: Why would he be in saran wrap naked?
11: That's what women used to do in the 50s. They'd wait for their man in saran wrap naked.
5: No, they didn't.
11: That was the 50s. They did.
5: Oh, yeah. They did.
11: I was born in the 50s. I know.
2: Okay. Saran wrap was a new thing, I think. Has he ever said this to you? Let's take this to the couch.
11: Well, that's actually pretty good.
5: No, but I like that. That's interesting. Well,
2: let's go take to the couch. Let's take it to the couch.
5: He kisses me when he gets home, but we don't make out.
11: What about I put you up in this island right here in the kitchen and we do it?
5: Oh, there you go. What? That's hot.
2: Pat is raring
5: wow,
2: to go.
5: Pat.
14: He sure is.
5: Are you horny?
17: A little bit.
2: What's coming up in news, Christy, if we can get you away from Pat?
5: Coming up, we got marmots in the news.
2: Okay, somebody explain to me what the hell a marmot is.
5: Well, we're going to find out. I'm going to have Jason get you a picture so you know what it is.
14: It's sort of something like a falcon or a hawk.
2: Yeah, it's a winged
14: right.
2: Wingspan of about eight feet, yeah. I think.
14: Oh. Mm-hmm.
2: It goes condor, marmot,
14: right.
2: Eagle. Yeah.
5: Here's an interesting story, I think. Oh, I hope you find interesting.
2: It's interesting.
14: Well, let us get comfortable.
5: Yeah. Which store?
2: Beyond comparable.
5: Which store that no longer exists do you miss most?
2: Oh, all right. That's a good
11: guy. Yeah. That is good. Yeah.
5: There was a survey done, and we'll have the results when we come back.
2: We'll have the answer. We'll tell you how to think when we come back. We're in the O'Reilly Auto Parts Studios. This is the Bob and Tom Show.
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23: 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Listen to my plea. I need the perfect woman to spend her life with me. A sweet and loving woman is all that I'm looking for. Oh, and Lord, it wouldn't hurt if she was really stacked, had a lot of money, laughed at all my jokes, and owned a liquor store.

0: now, from the Bob and Tom Archives, we dust off another classic. classic. A moment of frivolity.
1: Recording wasn't all serious work for the Beatles, apparently. There was a lot of laughing and goofing around. Proof of that could be heard.
2: Until Yoko was on the scene.
1: Well, that's a whole different story.
2: Got real pissy.
1: On a reel-to-reel tape found by a man cleaning out his father's attic. This was recorded back in 1964, so bear with me.
3: Yeah.
1: It's not going to be the quality that some of you are used to.
3: So it's the new Beatle joke book tape here?
1: It's archive audio of the Beatles recording session in which John Lennon and the other Beatles break into laughter while trying to record I'll Follow the Sun.
4: I'm looking over there. I'm not even looking at you.
5: Can you turn around, Ringo?
4: No, don't.
5: No,
4: I didn't do a thing.
2: Okay.
4: One, two, three.
2: You know.
3: Okay.
2: We have a joke. Okay, maybe. You know what? Maybe I'm wrong. I'm wrong in saying there's too much stuff out there about the Beatles.
1: I did this for you.
2: Maybe I'm wrong.
1: It's expected to go up for $24,000 when it's up auctioned off on Tuesday.
6: Who wouldn't want that in their collection?
3: No kidding.
1: Well, there are people out there.
4: I'm looking over there. I'm not even looking at you.
6: Wow, that is really not interesting.
3: Mm-hmm.
6: It reminded me of this.
7: First, there was the Beatles Anthology. Then came the Beatles Anthology 2. That would be followed by Beatles Anthology 3 and so on. Now, for the true Beatles fan, it's the collection you've been waiting for. A real behind-the-scenes look at the Fab Four. It's Beatles Anthology 43. Beatles Anthology 43, where you'll hear John, Paul, George, and Ringo in the studio, working on classic songs like Yesterday.
8: 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You can take a break.
7: 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It's as if you're in the studio with George Martin as he rewinds master tapes. Feel the drama as John Lennon is missing for an important recording session.
9: Where's John?
10: I don't know.
9: What time is it?
10: 8:15.
9: Could a light?
10: Yeah.
9: Thanks. You should be here any time.
7: These never-before-heard recordings can be yours for only $29.95. A small price to pay for priceless recordings like this one of Ringo getting just the right drum sound. The Beatles Anthology 43. This should be the last Beatles collection you'll ever buy.
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6: Right now, joining us in the studio, it's comedian Dwight Slade. Dwight, great to see you again. How are you?
12: I'm lovely. Thank you for having me on.
6: Your former wife is a veterinarian, am I right?
12: That's correct. That's what led to the divorce, is being married to a woman who is legally entitled to do castration. We actually had a manual in the house on how to do it. That and the one time that I got her equipment magazine and mistook it for a Victoria's Secret catalog was a horrible, horrible error.
13: There's figurative.
3: Oh, yeah.
13: Castration. Yes. Literal.
12: So, mm-hmm.
6: But you've been divorced for quite some time now.
12: I have, and I don't want to come off as a bitter divorce guy.
13: No.
12: I don't want to do that at all. You know, I'm happy she's remarried. Good for her and her new husband, her brand new job, her new SUV, and she's going to Cabo. We met on eHarmony.com, and we're in love. 29 dimensions of compatibility, and you're not one of them. We love each other. I'm handling it with a great deal of maturity.
2: Yes.
3: Yes. You see that. It's quite obvious.
12: Yeah. And I, you know what? And I enjoy dating. I've realized I like damaged women. I'm just cutting it. It's called skipping the middleman. Let's just get right to it. Why spend 5 years finding out your mate has psychological disorders? Just get right to it. You know, that's what I look for. I look for, a facial tic, a weepy eye, paralysis in one arm. That's good. Fingernails bitten to the quick. Very, very nice.
3: Yeah.
12: Very erotic. You know, maybe if you spent time in a Chinese prison, I'm down with that. I want that right up front.
3: All right. Okay.
12: You know, stepdad issues, very erotic. You know?
6: Well, let's slow down for one second.
3: Well,
6: have you ever used... any of the so-called computer dating services?
12: I was on Match.com, and I'll tell you this. If you go on the Bob and Tom show coast to coast and talk about a colonic, the emails you get the next day are a wonder, are amazing. This ties into dating because my ex-girlfriend talked me into a colonic, which is colonic irrigation, which is a water skiing accident on purpose.
3: Yeah.
6: This is like an enema, but and then some, as I understand
12: it. High-powered jet. Yeah, and it's great to walk out like Yosemite Sam, all bow-legged. All right, let me out of here.
3: Let's go jogging.
6: So this woman you say was actually in the lobby throughout the process?
12: Yes, she was too. She was there and very thrilled that I'd had it happen.
2: Now, did it excite her in some way that you can discuss?
12: I hadn't thought about that, but there was romance after that.
6: You weren't afraid that...
3: Weren't you a little uncomfortable? afraid someone's going to blow?
6: Yeah. Weren't you afraid there might be a little sort of like a little afterbirth?
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2: Welcome back to the Bob and Tom Show. We're in the O'Reilly Auto Parts studios. Chrissy Lee at the news desk.
1: Happy to be here today.
2: That sounds hollow.
1: No, it's true.
2: Oh, you're on vacay tomorrow, right? Starting tomorrow? Is that right?
1: No. I'm taking a Friday week from Friday.
2: Oh, all right. There's Pat Godwin.
14: Hello, chick.
2: Hello, Josh Arnold.
15: Hello.
2: There's Ace Cosby.
16: Howdy.
2: Jeff Oskey.
17: Yes, sir.
2: I'm Chick McGee, and I've got... I made a mistake.
18: Extra.
2: We got to go back for this. Yesterday, the Braves...
16: Were they down in Atlanta?
2: Yep, they're at Truist Park. They were... there was a baseball game there, but this dog...
16: It's the Truist Park.
2: it is Truist, but they have a nice little...
16: There's never been a Truist Park than Truist Park.
2: Many, many Truists. But this dog has an Atlanta Braves hat on, and the owner has a fan for him.
16: Oh.
2: And they're... There
16: it's like kind of a pug type?
2: Yeah, like a pug. How about that?
1: You could bring your dog to the ballpark yesterday?
2: I don't think so.
1: Or did she sneak that in?
2: I think you can do that all the time now because you can't ask, why is that dog here, right?
1: Oh, emotional support dog.
16: Boy, that dog's a bruiser, huh?
14: Yeah.
1: Yeah.
16: Look at him. He's got a Siri Real hat.
2: You want to wear your hat, Rocco? Come here. Let's put your hat on. Man, that's great.
16: Well, yeah, that's a lady who just wanted her dog there.
14: Yeah.
16: There's no emotional support going on. Crazy little dude with a fan.
1: That's a hell of a fan.
14: No kidding.
16: I have nothing to do with these people.
14: Hate them.
2: You know, that's a plug-in fan.
16: When you go to the ball game, you go to the ball game. You leave your giant fan... And your dog at home.
14: Center of attention.
16: She's not even watching. She's got her phone up.
1: Oh,
2: he's living a nightmare.
16: Oh, yeah.
2: She look how sour
14: look at
2: she
14: her
2: is.
14: Lips.
2: Look at that.
14: Lips.
2: Well, he can't have the sex. She refers to it as the sex. You can tell.
1: If you want to go to the game, I'm coming, and so is Bruiser.
14: And the fan.
1: And the fan.
2: Oh, you don't want Bruiser to come? Then you can't go to the game either. He can't stay at home.
1: I think that's a battery. I think it's one of those rechargeable fan deals.
16: Is that her dog on her phone case? Or a different dog?
1: It looks like her dog on the phone case. You're right.
16: We got to get rid of this lady.
2: All right.
16: She looks like Robert Patrick.
17: She is a dead
15: dead ringer for my ex-mother-in-law.
1: Are you serious?
12: No kidding.
15: A dead ringer.
1: Oh.
12: And
15: a lovely
12: Patrick.
15: Woman. Yeah. A lovely woman.
16: And Robert Patrick's one of my favorite actors.
12: Which, he was a Terminator. Which yeah. one? The updated model, right?
16: What yeah, he was yeah. T-2000 or T-1000,
12: yeah.
16: whatever.
12: Yeah.
16: Man. I love that guy.
12: Oh,
1: I don't think I know who Robert Patrick is. I'll have to look him up.
16: Yeah, you'll recognize him.
14: Oh, yeah, you know.
12: He
14: came.
12: He took over for Mulder on X-Files.
16: He's such a good actor. That may have been him.
12: Actually. Yeah, that probably might. He's been living as a middle-aged woman. he's getting ready for a new role. Yeah. Okay, Christy, what's going on over there at the news desk, darling?
1: Oh, I'm supposed to call somebody because it's their birthday. Why does the Apple phone do that?
12: Oh, what is it? Is your phone nagging you?
1: Yeah, it said call Risa. It's her birthday today. Well,
15: what?
1: Oh, yeah. Sorry, Risa. I just called you, but I didn't do that on purpose. I apologize.
12: Isn't her name Lisa?
1: Risa with an R.
15: That can't be sense. Right.
12: Yeah, that can't
1: that
12: be
1: is right.
12: Right. Thank
1: Risa?
12: You, Deb.
1: Risa.
14: Is that a name?
12: Like Risa Pizza?
1: Yeah.
16: Huh. If her last name were Pizza, would we ever not? We'd have her on the show.
12: Yeah. Was she at your house when Josh and I, when I stumbled in drunk that one day?
1: No, that wasn't her.
12: That French woman who wouldn't shut up?
1: The French woman's married and lives in Florida.
12: Oh, that poor bastard.
1: They're very happy.
12: Boy. Good God.
1: They met like a month after that party, too. I mean, and it was a whirlwind romance, and they were married. Boom.
12: She didn't even give me a shot.
1: Nope,
12: she just went and married somebody else.
16: You did. Yeah. That's...
12: She knew...
16: I ran out of ice, and I just set my drink next to her for 2 minutes. And it was
1: oh, come on.
12: It froze right
1: She's
12: up.
1: She's very sweet.
16: Nothing
1: it's also
16: there.
1: Sophie's birthday today.
16: Oh.
1: Yeah. So,
12: which one's Sophie?
1: My second one.
12: Yeah, Sophie.
1: Viva.
12: Happy birthday.
16: I love Sophie.
1: Thank you. She loves all of you, too.
15: How old?
1: 24.
16: Whoa.
14: Oh, man. Oh, boy.
1: Yeah.
12: She can... no, she can't run a car yet, right? 25?
1: No, 25, yeah. Yeah.
15: She's not married off yet?
1: She doesn't even have a boyfriend.
16: She's a cool person.
12: Yeah, but she's entering Old Maidville.
15: Yeah.
16: Nobody's
15: going to want her.
1: She's an old soul. She needs to date an older guy. Guys her age don't get her.
15: All right.
1: Yeah.
12: Get in there,
15: I'm
12: Oscar.
15: Free. Let's go.
16: She's you're super
1: not,
16: cool. Yeah.
15: Oh, yeah.
14: She's very cool.
1: She's
14: awesome.
1: You are not free.
16: No, the thing, Maggie will like her, too.
15: Oh, yeah.
16: I smell thruple.
12: How does this sound?
15: I love it.
12: Sophie Oskay.
1: That sounds...
14: Not bad.
12: Yeah, it's not bad at all.
15: Yeah.
12: Sophie Arnold.
1: I think she would probably balk at both of those.
16: Yes. Well, I feel more like her uncle than I do anybody.
12: Yeah, that's true.
1: A new survey reveals which defunct brands Americans miss the most. So which store do you miss the most?
12: I thought about it. I didn't go there often, but it seemed like I went there 2 or 3 times a year just to look sometimes. Radio Shack.
15: Yes.
12: I really miss Radio Shack.
14: Yes.
1: Radio Shack, not in the top 10.
12: No kidding.
1: Not in
16: the top 10. I miss Service Merchandise.
12: Wow.
1: Service Merchandise. Boy, that's going way back. No, Fry Electronics is on here.
12: Okay. Mm-hmm.
16: That was just a mecca.
1: So this might skew, the survey might skew
16: younger.
1: And I
16: feel like there were what, 6 Fries in the country?
12: And
1: did we have one up here?
15: Yeah.
12: And Fry Electronics was the one that made Tom feel like a thief.
1: Yeah.
12: He had to check in before he checked out. And it really.
1: According to MarketBeat, the poll of 3,000 Americans aged 45 and older.
12: Oh, okay.
1: So I would think Radio Shack would have been there and Service Merchandise.
16: I never liked going into Radio Shack.
12: No?
16: But because I was the wrong age.
12: Oh, okay.
16: I was a kid and I wanted to see cool toys.
12: Right.
16: Not CB radios or whatever. Yeah. And they would only occasionally have like a robot or something out of my price range. And
12: I plainly remember when they came out with the radio controlled remote cars, the ones without the wire, because that's all I had when I was a kid, the wired remote. I lost my mind.
16: Yes.
12: I think I was a young adult and I still got one. It was unbelievable.
16: Did you get the Lobo?
12: I did not get the Lobo. I got some sort of monster truck or something.
16: Nice.
12: But it was good. It was,
1: Some of these I'm going to argue with. What's Child World?
16: I don't know.
15: Never
1: Number
15: heard
1: 10
15: of
1: is called Child World. Well, I have no idea.
17: You miss that place where you could go in and buy yourself a kid. Help on the farm.
12: A healthy child.
17: If you're lazy, you'd return it.
12: If you bought 6, you get the 7th free.
1: Here's one that, boy, this takes me back. Merry-go-round. Do you remember that?
16: Oh, yes.
14: Yeah.
12: I remember the sign.
1: All the cool kids got their clothes at merry-go-round, and we couldn't afford them. Oh, yeah.
15: I got my 8th grade graduation suit from merry-go-round,
12: no
15: and I have never looked or felt more like Don Johnson in my life.
1: Yes.
15: I I loved it.
1: I think I got some spandex pants at merry-go-round back in the day.
15: I totally forgot about that.
18: Yeah. What about, is Chess King on there?
15: Yeah.
18: Chess King,
1: it's not on here, but boy, that was
19: Jeans
1: a good one.
19: Jeans West.
1: Yes.
19: Those were the three big...
15: I wasn't aware of Jeans West.
18: I dreamed of shopping at Chess King because I was too fat to fit in anything they had.
15: Oh, that's how I feel about Hollister now.
18: Oh, okay.
15: I walk near a Hollister, they shoo me away with brooms.
20: Sir, the food court is down there.
18: Yeah. Why don't you go get an egg roll and... good God. Yeah, that's the way they make you feel.
1: Marshall Fields is on here. I never really shopped there. Hastings Entertainment. Anyone?
20: No idea.
18: Well, of course, that's the workhorse of the industry.
15: That's Drew Hastings.
18: Oh, I'm sorry.
1: Woolworth, number 5.
20: Yeah.
1: Hollywood Video, number 4. Walden Books, number 3.
18: Oh.
20: I miss that.
1: Number 2 is Borders. That's one of mine. I really miss Borders.
18: Yeah.
1: And number 1?
18: Yeah.
1: Of the stores most missed by the survey of 3,000 Americans, Blockbuster.
18: Blockbuster Video. Yeah, you know, sure. Tom misses Blockbuster because it was a guy was there who serviced just Tom, and he had a list of movies that would come in that he would give to, you know, he made Tom feel like a king, so yeah. Tom loved Blockbuster.
1: Do you think that guy pulled those movies and had them behind the cash register for him when he got in there? Because, you know, you'd go to Blockbuster all the good movies were already gone. Yep. It would be all... Yeah.
18: I don't know what time you had to be there to get the first run movie, right? But it was early. I know that.
15: What you would do is you'd go in and do you remember going in on like a Saturday and I would head right to the just returned but not put back on the shelf yet section.
1: Oh.
15: Yeah. And you just peruse that.
18: That's the key right
1: there. You're a smart man.
15: I always knew
1: you were smart, but...
15: Whew. Oh, you didn't know I was Blockbuster smart.
1: No, I didn't. Now I do. I like...
15: I just missed that whole... process.
20: I do
15: too. To rent something.
20: Yeah.
18: Then you had to take it back, and then, man.
15: Yeah, but it, you didn't. It was great.
18: It was like a library book. You know, I've had, I think, Big Trouble in Little China for 9 years. Something like a little known Kurt Russell movie. It's not bad.
15: Okay. That's a fun one.
18: Yeah.
15: Kim Cattrall. You got that's a John Carpenter movie.
18: Oh yeah, that's right.
15: Yeah.
18: He's not Snake in that one.
15: He's like a friendlier snake.
18: Oh, okay.
1: Is Snake the one with the eye patch where he wears an eye patch? What movie is that?
18: Escape from
15: New York and Escape from LA.
1: Sophie was just watching that the other day. That's funny.
18: No kidding.
15: Yeah. Snake Plissken, were you turned on by him at all?
1: Patrick Swayze?
15: Kurt Russell?
1: I mean, Swayze.
15: Or we'll even go with the character of Snake Plissken.
1: Yeah, kind of. He's got that bad guy look. Sure.
18: That's the guy with the eye patch.
1: Mm-hmm. Russell was hot. He still is, actually. He's a good-looking older man.
18: He and Goldie are still together.
1: We'll have more news coming up, including David Lee Roth in the news, and let's see what else.
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9: 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That's almost half. And when it comes to more complex mathematicals, it's estimated that 15/10 of Americans aren't no good at it. Well, with my new math learning system, we'll learn you how to add up numbers more faster. You'll get learned how to do takeaways, how to times things by each other, and we'll even teach you wrong division. Does my math learning system really work? Well, don't just take my word for it. Listen to these other people saying things.
10: I was always bad at math, and as a cashier at a diner, I almost lost my job. Man, if I had a nickel for every time my boss yelled at me, I'd probably have $1.37.
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12: Ooh.
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13: No, sir. That was a 20.
11: Thanks, Jackie Jennings.
13: Wait, no. Hold on.
9: You're welcome. 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
12: Ooh.
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1: Okay, that's a wrap, Mr. Johnson. Now, that's 2 hours of studio time at $200 an hour.
0: Wonderful, thanks. Here's $40.
1: $40? That's not right.
0: Oh, don't worry about it. Keep the change.
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4: Welcome back to the Bob and Tom Show. We're in the O'Reilly Auto Parts studios. Christy Lee.
3: Hi.
4: At the news desk.
3: Yep.
4: Hello, Pat Godwin.
5: Hello, Chick.
4: Hi, Josh Arnold.
6: Hey, man. Hey,
4: there's Ace Cosby.
7: Hello.
4: Hello, there's Jeff Hoskay.
5: Yeah.
4: I'm Chick McGee. Christy, what's going on over there?
3: Did you want to revisit the stores, or were we done with
5: that? Oh, yeah. Let me reset this up because Tom would kill me if I didn't.
3: Mm-hmm. Stores that no longer exist that you miss the most, it was just Market Beat did a survey of 3,000 adults 45 and older, and they found that Blockbuster was number one. My friend sent in Ben Franklin, which we learned earlier, I believe, this week. It's a great store that was for shoplifting, lip gloss, and candy. Thank you very much, Ben Franklin.
4: Is that mm-hmm. right?
3: Oh, yeah.
4: Wow.
3: Yeah, it was our five and dime. We could ride our bike up there. It was nice.
5: What about Showbiz Pizza? Mm. Do you guys remember Showbiz?
6: Of course.
5: Yeah. Oh, man. Love it.
4: Well, that was, didn't that just become Chuck E. Cheese, I think, or something?
6: In some locations. Oh, they got bought out?
4: I think so, yeah.
5: Toys R Us, Jeffrey's still on.
6: I don't miss Toys R Us only because.
4: Yeah.
5: Kmart.
3: Oh, yeah.
8: Blue Light Special.
3: Oh, the submarine sandwiches, remember those?
5: Didn't they have to stop the blue light because, like.
4: Is that right?
5: Or was that like a
4: a copywritten for the police or something?
5: No, like, was it like an old just wives' tale that supposedly there was a blue light special and like a bunch of Raid got knocked over and people ran over there and a few of them died because.
3: Oh, no way.
5: Oh, that was like the thing when we were kids. They're like, stay away from the blue light special. It'll kill you.
4: Staying away from the blue light special.
6: Weird.
4: It will kill you.
5: Maybe that was just at our school.
4: Huh.
5: I don't know. Tower Records?
6: Oh, yeah. That was always cool to program.
4: Well, now you're talking.
5: Oh, Camelot.
4: Peaches Records, Apples Records.
5: Yeah, Sam Goody. Yeah.
6: You guys liked Camelot? I did not.
5: No.
6: Overpriced, but overpriced.
4: Camelot,
6: but I would go in and flip
4: they
6: through.
4: They never had what I needed.
3: They were always in the malls, right?
5: Yeah.
3: Camelot,
5: like
3: yeah.
5: Coconuts.
3: Yeah.
5: Wasn't that another mm-hmm. overpriced
4: we used
5: music?
4: To call, you'll be interested in this, Josh. We used to call Camelot. Come a lot.
5: Oh, boy.
3: I
5: don't get it.
4: Just read your stores.
5: H.H. Gregg.
4: Okay.
6: What was H.H. Gregg?
3: Client store.
4: Electronics store.
3: Yeah.
5: Oldsmobile and Pontiac.
4: Yeah, I guess so, right?
5: Man, brands. Pontiac was a good car.
4: It was okay
5: I don't know
4: car,
5: why
4: yeah.
5: they got rid of the Pontiac. It was a nice piece of business. Sears?
3: Yeah, we have a love-hate relationship with Sears.
4: Yeah, Sears was the source of my parents wouldn't buy Converse tennis shoes, mm-hmm. but they'd buy a tennis shoe called the Winner at Sears, made by Converse. It was a much lesser shoe.
6: Sure.
4: And also, Sears had Husky jeans.
6: Yeah.
4: Guess who fit into Husky jeans? Thank you very much.
6: Their catalog did have bras.
4: Yeah. That's true.
3: And they made great appliances. The Kenmore appliances were
5: I used to love as a kid going in, and they had the glass front dishwasher so you could see what was happening inside. I was like, why don't they make them all that way? Like, that's awesome.
4: The Sears wish book.
3: Yes.
5: Oh, yeah.
4: Circle what toys you want.
3: Mm-hmm.
5: They would have the streamers tied to the fans so you knew the fans worked.
4: Oh, yeah.
5: Oh, I love that.
4: That's right. Yeah.
5: And the last one, Tab.
3: Tab's still out there if you want to look for it.
5: Oh, really?
3: Yeah.
5: Oh, really?
4: I think there are people that are that hoarding tab.
3: Yeah,
4: I think so.
3: Boy,
6: we currently have RC Zero Sugar in the fridge.
3: I did not notice that.
6: I had one yesterday. It's great.
3: I'm going to have one today.
5: Are we poor?
6: I live like I am. I try. Yeah. Yeah.
5: Okay. Like RC is like what I'm buying, like when I'm down to like Coinstar money.
6: Oh, no kidding.
5: Yeah.
6: It's a much, I didn't realize the margins were that different.
5: Well, you could get a 3 liter.
6: Oh, for the price of
5: RC Cola. And they only had the 2 liters in the other.
4: Yeah.
5: You got an extra liter for the
4: I didn't even know they made 3 liters.
5: Yeah.
3: I didn't either.
6: Well, yeah. I don't know that I'd love to see a 3 liter.
4: Yeah.
5: Get poor.
6: How's it poor?
5: Well, it has a larger spigot top, or not spigot, but mouth to the top.
4: Oh.
5: Yeah.
4: Yeah.
3: Speaking of sodas, Pepsi is teaming up with the beauty brand Glam Light for a new body care collection. It includes a Pepsi vanilla scented body scrub and a Pepsi wild cherry scented body wash.
6: Are you tired of not being covered in ants?
5: Yeah, sounds sticky.
4: So the body wash smells like Pepsi and vanilla?
3: Wild cherry or Pepsi vanilla, yeah.
4: Huh.
6: Man, that Pepsi wild cherry is a good product.
4: Yeah, that's all right. I never had a drink of one and go, boy, that smells great.
6: Yeah.
4: You know?
3: The collection will be available during an early access launch on TikTok, on the TikTok shop, starting July 31st at, I got to do the math because it's Pacific Central Time, so 2 o'clock in Eastern.
6: There's a TikTok shop, like when you go to TikTok?
3: Apparently, TikTok shop.
6: I know they have a new radio station because of all the songs that are played on popular TikToks. Yeah. That's what this station plays now.
7: Yeah.
3: Are you serious?
7: What? Absolutely.
6: Yeah. TikTok radio.
3: I don't have a TikTok account. So.
4: I do, but I never go through.
3: Because I know if I did, I would be addicted. I'm already addicted to Instagram. I don't need TikTok on top of it.
4: I got TikTok, Threads, and another one. I forget what the other one is.
3: You have Instagram.
4: Yeah, Instagram, but there's another. I forget. I don't
6: Grindr?
3: Grindr.
4: I think it is Grindr. My name's Lucy.
3: Are you active on TikTok?
4: Huh?
3: Are you active on TikTok or you just look?
4: Not at all, no.
3: Because isn't that like...
4: My daughter sends me stuff that I have to be on TikTok to watch them. So,
6: yeah.
4: I do that.
6: That's nice of you.
3: Gotcha.
4: Yeah.
3: What else is going on in the news, she said? Let's take a look.
6: I heard Tom telling somebody the other day he's on Instagram.
7: Huh?
4: He is on Instagram.
6: Because for that very reason, Chuck, we will send things and he wants to take a look at them.
4: Exactly.
6: Yeah, I have no idea what his account is called.
3: I can share it with you if you'd like.
6: Oh, I don't know. I don't.
3: He doesn't post.
6: Does he follow people?
3: Like,
6: do you know if he follows you?
3: I don't think he follows anybody. You know Tom. He's a leader.
4: He's a leader, huh? Yeah, heard that following thing. He didn't care for that at all. I'm not following anybody.
6: It's probably just whoever that crossword guy is and Morgan Wallen. That's what he's
4: like. Yeah.
6: Morgan Wallen.
4: I want another cigarette. Okay. All right. Calm down.
3: He follows 58 people.
4: Whoa.
3: Oh, let's see who they are.
7: Oh, boy.
4: Uh-oh.
6: Is his profile pic him?
3: Yes.
7: Cowboy hat.
6: Let's not mention.
4: Yeah,
6: like,
3: I'm not going to say what it is.
4: You can see one of two ways on this.
6: Right.
4: I'm nervous both ways.
6: Well, we'll just shut up then.
4: Yeah.
3: Mm-hmm.
6: Thanks a lot, everybody out there. You may have just gotten us fired.
4: Yeah. When you tune in Monday and I won't be here. it's going to happen. I'm on vacation next week. But go ahead. Christine.
6: Where the hell do you think you're going?
3: Where are you going this time?
6: Don't tell us.
3: Yeah, you can't tell us.
7: Bring me back something.
4: You got it, buddy.
3: Oh, yeah, go to the souvenir store for us.
4: Okay, I'm going to get you a brush with your name on it.
3: Okay.
4: Christy, and it'll be spelled correctly.
3: An Iowa woman was arrested for allegedly operating a lawnmower while intoxicated,
4: Is that DUI or?
3: OUI.
4: Operating
7: a lawnmower?
3: Uh-huh.
4: Hmm.
3: According to a criminal complaint, a witness contacted police to report a woman appeared to be intoxicated as she rode an orange Husqvarna lawnmower in the parking lot of a Casey's convenience store.
4: Is that right?
3: This happened.
6: Do you think she went to fill up? I know she was hammered, but.
4: Wait a minute. She was operating a Husqvarna at the pump.
3: At the parking lot of a Casey's convenience store.
6: Well, I'm asking, could you just drive it up, fill it up?
5: Oh, yeah.
3: Absolutely.
5: Yeah. People do it at the gas station by us all the time.
6: You just can't do it drunk.
5: Yeah.
3: I didn't know. I've never seen that.
5: I've seen it multiple times at that gas station.
3: The 36-year-old was encountered by officers, and they said she showed measurable signs of impairment and performed poorly on a field sobriety test. She was taken into custody on charges of operating under the influence and driving while barred. Oh, apparently.
4: Oh, hey. Mm-hmm.
3: Would you like to see her mugshot?
6: Yeah.
3: All right.
6: Whoa!
5: Well, that's not what I thought I was going to get.
4: What the
6: heck? She's taking a new approach to the angle.
5: I like that.
6: It. She looks as though a strong wind is blowing her back.
3: Yeah, exactly.
4: They took her by surprise taking the picture, I guess.
7: She's being yanked.
6: She does. It looks like a ghost is pulling her by the back of the hair.
5: She looks 11.
6: Like she does look young.
5: Way
6: young.
3: She's 36, but wouldn't they retake that?
7: Yeah, you got to retake that.
6: You know what? There's a chance she never stopped sort of moving or talking.
7: Yeah.
6: And they just went, use that one.
3: That could be.
5: If you don't already, there are a couple different Instagram pages called Mugshot Shotties.
6: I always, it is Shotties. I thought it was Mugshot Hotties.
5: Well, it is. It's like Shorty and Hottie combined.
4: Yeah.
5: Like
4: okay.
5: And man, there are some hot chicks locked up.
6: Yeah, okay. Right.
5: They're
6: the kind of like mugshots where when Tom looks at him, goes, well, I don't know. The police must have it this wrong. She's clearly innocent.
4: Oh, yeah.
6: You know how he does that?
4: She's a beautiful pearl woman. She seems to be in shape.
3: A Texas woman was shocked to wake up from jaw surgery with a completely different accent.
4: Huh?
3: CBS Houston reports Lisa Almeida underwent jaw surgery to correct an overbite. The procedure resulted in nerve damage that led to a condition known as foreign accent syndrome. Now the mother of three from Rosenberg, Texas, speaks with a British accent. See, I would love this. This would be cool.
7: This is weird.
8: Hello.
7: I don't know if I'm buying it.
6: I'm not, if it didn't affect the brain at all.
3: Ms. Alamia has undergone several tests, but so far her condition remains a mystery. Apparently, fewer than 100 people worldwide have been diagnosed with foreign accent syndrome over the last century.
6: That's usually but it's after like brain stuff.
3: Traumatic brain injury, yeah.
4: Or struck by lightning or something like that.
6: I mean, unless the nerve went up to the brain, I have no idea.
3: Will it go away, you think, or will she always talk like that?
6: I don't know.
4: I think she's always going to talk.
7: I don't know. Maybe she will and maybe she won't.
4: I don't know.
6: It's up to her.
5: She has the worst.
4: Yeah.
5: That.
4: You got the awful cockney.
5: Yeah.
7: I think it's here to stay.
4: What? What of it, eh?
7: Yes.
4: Not bloody likely.
7: How you feeling today? I'm all right.
6: Make love to me.
4: Make love to me now.
6: Give me your spunk.
4: Did you say spunk?
5: That's what they say.
3: Is that what they say?
7: Oh, yeah.
3: Oh, I did not know that.
4: Yeah.
7: I want your spunk.
3: A British animal lover has shared the secrets to his 31-year-old cat's long life.
4: His cat's long life?
3: 31.
6: Is it a car battery?
3: 71-year-old Leslie Greenbow credits bottled spring water as the key to his cat Millie's longevity.
4: Really? Right?
3: He said he's
5: Lord Pampered Puss.
4: Approach the spring, Lord Pampered Puss. Lady Pampered Puss.
3: He has only given the tortoiseshell cat Buxton natural mineral water for the past decade, along lots of treats, including cuddles on the sofa.
4: You know, they make water features for cats that keep water moving because I guess they know that cats prefer, if they're going to drink water, they like their water moving.
6: I have one.
3: I have one.
4: Is that right?
3: Yeah. I have one for my birds. The warbler. Yeah.
4: Mm-hmm. It's a warbler?
6: But Gravy warbler. Still prefers her own glass of water on the counter.
3: Are you serious?
4: You give her her own glass of water?
6: She kept drinking out of mine.
7: So she sees her, has her name on it, and she knows
6: it's hers. So I just, when you want your own glass, and I got a glass, and I filled it with water and put it on the counter, and that's what she drinks out of now.
3: Aww.
6: Meanwhile, the water feature is bubbling and using $40 of electricity every month.
4: The $9,000 water
6: just
4: feature.
6: Sitting there collecting moss.
4: Yeah. Wow, tell me you spoil your cat without telling, Holy heck. Oh, there we go.
3: Oh, boy.
6: Boy, that cat is every bit 31.
4: Yes. Oh, my God.
5: Doesn't even have an eye socket left.
6: What a cute, it is a cute cat, though.
3: He believes Millie is the world's oldest living feline. And though his life ambition is to get her in the Guinness Book of Records, he sadly cannot prove her age. The only item of proof he has is an image or a photograph taken in 1995 of Millie eating out of a food bowl that his wife took. So
6: we have audio of Millie. Here, let me hit the...
4: Okay. All right.
8: Kill me. I just want to die. I've lived far too long. Everything hurts.
7: She's still standing, too, though.
6: Yeah.
4: She's still standing.
6: Is there a better Elton John song?
4: You're out of your mind.
8: There are many better.
4: Are you guys kidding me? That's it begins and ends with still standing.
8: I hate. You like a little kid.
6: You know I'm.
7: Oh, I didn't know. Man, you're a good actor.
6: Wait, that was a show choir song.
7: Really?
3: Was it really?
6: Yeah.
4: And you had gesticulation to go along with it?
6: I'm still standing. I don't remember any of the moves.
3: You go standing like up?
6: No, I don't remember.
4: Oh, man.
6: I remember hating it.
4: Yeah. Oh, yeah.
3: Did you have a favorite song that you performed?
4: Oh, we did.
8: One. Singular sensation.
7: Every single step she makes.
6: We did a Joseph and the Amazing Technicolor Dreamcoat.
8: Go, go, go, Joseph.
6: Go, go, go, Joseph. You know what they say.
4: Yeah.
6: And me and two buddies got to do like a trio thing on one song. And that was, I always looked forward to that.
3: Okay.
4: Did you have rehearsals at your house? And was your dad aware of this?
6: My dad was a big fan of Premiere.
4: Is that right?
6: He enjoyed a nice song and dance. But he...
9: Josh, I've ironed your cummerbund.
7: He'd go to the shows, right?
4: Now you're
6: with video camera and very, very proud.
4: Now your cummerbund, as I recall, were a splash of maroon. Is that right?
6: It was all fuchsia.
4: Oh, yeah. Wow!
7: No, wait a minute.
6: I am.
7: You said video camera, which means there is tape of you singing.
6: Yeah, somewhere, there are tapes somewhere.
5: Wait, is that you in Premiere or is that you as an usher?
6: That's me in Premiere.
5: Oh,
6: yeah. But you're right. It's not far off from my usher. I must love vests and bow ties.
4: Why don't you wear a vest now?
3: You should wear a vest and a bow tie to work every day.
4: Why not?
6: Should I do vest and bow tie day?
5: Absolutely.
3: Yes.
5: I love it.
3: All right. Do you have a vest and bow tie still?
6: No, but I could purchase.
4: Absolutely.
6: I wonder if Dickies work. They have Dickies work vest.
4: I bet they do. Yeah, with probably a bunch of pockets in it.
3: That'd be nice.
4: Yeah. You keep your hammers and stuff. Yeah. We'll be back with more news and
3: more stuff. And we have guests coming up today.
4: Yes.
3: Big guests.
4: Greg Warren coming up next hour. And Joe Theismann will talk about the upcoming NFL season. We're in the O'Reilly Auto Parts studios. 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
3: Could we please talk about this on the air?
4: Hello, sure, Christy Lee.
3: Hi.
4: Hello, Pat Godwin.
16: Hello.
4: There's Josh Arnold.
6: Chick, looking good over there at the NHTSA Sports Desk.
4: Oh!
6: Sports Desk is sponsored by NHTSA. Remember, speeding catches up with you. So just do what you're supposed to do out there. Drive carefully and safely.
4: Yes. There's Jeff Oske.
6: Yes.
4: Ace Cosby.
6: Hey.
4: I am Chick McGee, and I believe Christy has the floor.
3: During the break, Pat showed me something that we have talked about off the air quite a bit.
4: Yes.
3: I have a very strong opinion about allowing your 15-year-old son to DoorDash whenever he wants.
7: Right, right, right.
3: First of all, you're constantly complaining about how you have no money.
7: Yeah, exactly.
3: Imagine how much money you would save
7: if
3: he didn't DoorDash.
7: Right.
3: So last night at midnight...
7: Well, see, two nights ago, let me explain. I told him we can't DoorDash anymore. Daddy's got some medical bills.
3: Right.
7: You know, and I'm not performing as much because of the surgery.
3: Sure.
7: So, you know, cook something on your own. And then he burned some bacon, woke me up at 2 o'clock. And I said, you know what? Go ahead and DoorDash. Don't cook at night. You know, you're not ready for that maybe. And so he DoorDashed last night. And would you like
3: to... midnight.
7: Oh, yeah. A little bit after midnight, actually. And he ordered the 10-piece chicken McNuggets.
9: That's good.
7: A quarter pounder with cheese.
9: Okay.
7: A Hershey S'mores McFlurry.
9: Yes.
6: Okay.
7: One frozen Fanta Blue Raspberry.
9: Wait. So a McFlurry and a smoothie or a slushie.
7: Yeah. A McFlurry and a frozen Fanta Blue Raspberry, a Dr. Pepper, and a chocolate shake.
9: Huh? Hey. Four big drinks.
7: Four big drinks for a total of $37.52.
3: And how much does Jimmy bring in? Does he work? He has a job this summer?
7: No, he does not.
3: Why does he not have a job this summer? He could walk to a million places where you live.
9: Is he old enough?
3: Yes.
9: Yeah.
6: There's no rule in our state anymore.
3: Yeah,
6: you can be four and work.
7: I didn't know that.
3: Yeah. I started at 15. He could start at 15.
7: He certainly can.
3: Yeah.
9: There are.
3: He could fold towels at your gym.
9: There are companies right now who, if you were 12, could walk in. And they could potentially hire you.
6: Yes.
9: Mm-hmm.
6: Dude, my son had his first job at 12. He worked at a rock factory, sweeping floors and weed wagon.
9: Above board, would get
6: taxes and everything.
4: Are we experiencing a renaissance of child labor?
9: Yeah, I had to get a worker's permit when I was 15.
3: I did too. Mm-hmm.
9: To have my first job. That's interesting. I know it varies state to state, but that's just interesting.
7: I thought it was 16 in my state. I'm not quite sure.
9: It could have been. Yeah.
3: You need to take the DoorDash away.
9: So now what do you do?
6: I mean, honestly, the chicken nuggets and quarter pounder, that's normal for a 15-year-old boy.
9: A 15-year-old boy's going to eat that.
6: And you throw a McFlurry on there, I'm fine with that.
9: Right.
6: But then when you add a shake
7: and ice cream drinks.
6: Yeah, that's my issue.
7: Yeah, that's surprising.
6: That's diabetes.
3: And $38.
6: That's standard for DoorDash.
3: Yeah.
6: You ain't DoorDashing for under $30.
3: I don't DoorDash, so I don't know. But
9: no, I mean, you got a tip and fees and all that stuff. Yeah.
3: How are you going to buy that car for me for him if you keep spending this kind of money?
7: That's what I told him. I said, Christy's going to sell me this car.
3: She wants to sell it like next week.
7: Oh, really?
3: Yeah.
7: We'll talk about
6: it. I'll buy it. I need another car.
3: Do you? Yeah. I'm serious.
6: Oh, yeah. I'm buying it away. My kids don't DoorDash. I get it.
9: you got a bidding war here, Christy.
4: Is he selling the red car?
3: No, we're selling Sophie's car because the girls are up in Chicago and they are now in the same apartment and they only get one spot and they don't need two cars, so we're going to sell Sophie's car.
6: Me and Pat are going to arm wrestle for it.
7: Yeah. Oh, you're going to win. I just had surgery.
6: I know. Why do you think we're arm wrestling?
9: You're selling your 24-year-old daughter's car?
3: Yeah.
9: I'm just interested in the driver's seat. How much for that?
4: Can I?
9: There's no number too high.
4: Can I get a look at that at some point?
9: I'll buy it and
4: aren't
9: charge you
4: funny.
9: Per use, per sniff.
4: Fair enough. This is really awful.
9: I think off the air we just said, or was it on the air where I feel like I'm one of her uncles?
3: Yes. Yeah. And on her birthday.
9: I don't want to be that uncle.
4: So, but what does Pat do? Just no DoorDash and
7: I feel bad because I'm a parent who doesn't know how to cook at all. So that's also an issue.
3: But you have a microwave, right?
7: Yeah.
3: He can microwave.
7: He can.
3: He can make a sandwich.
9: That's the thing. I mean, don't all 15-year-old boys love hot pockets and stuff like that?
7: Yeah, he has some of those that he enjoys.
9: Okay.
4: He probably had one of those last night.
7: But he likes
3: Do you have a toaster oven?
7: We do not, no.
3: You can throw a pizza in the oven? That's easy.
7: No, we can't do that.
3: Why?
4: Why not?
6: Because he just had a fire.
7: With bacon. Yeah.
6: Yeah. They forget it's
7: in
6: the oven.
7: He's like his dad. He lets it go and the house burns up.
9: Do you have an air fryer?
7: Yes.
9: It's got a timer on it.
7: Yeah, and he uses that pretty nicely.
9: Okay.
7: For the frozen chicken McNuggets.
9: This is also a case of, every kid, even if when the fridge is stocked, you still kind of want what's out there.
3: And I get that. And maybe once every week.
9: I know. This is tough.
3: You can't let him do this all the time. The kid needs a job.
7: That's not a bad idea.
3: Not a bad idea.
7: He has been talking about a certain local restaurant being a busboy there. I have a friend there that can, and he's. I think he's interested.
3: Don't you tell him he's interested. You're his dad. He's 15. Yeah. Don't you know how this works?
7: Oh, boy, you don't know my son.
3: Yeah, that you've created that. You think he just woke up one day and he became that?
4: Nice.
16: He kind of did.
7: Yeah, it was like just a year ago when he turned 15. Yeah. He was a sweetheart at 14.
3: Pat, we love you, but he needs a little tough love. He needs.
7: Boy, he is more stubborn than I am, though.
3: Well, that's why you need to nip it now.
16: What can Jeff and I do? Well, no. We'd have to wear like ski masks or something.
4: Oh, yeah.
16: How can we scare the hell out of this kid and do
9: and to not order DoorDash?
4: Right. I mean, like scared straight.
7: Well, I tell you what. Here's something. He doesn't lock the door sometimes. And I live in an apartment complex in a city. And I'm a city boy, so I lock doors.
3: Yeah. Sure.
7: So when he leaves the door open, hey, the door's open. You guys can come in with ski masks and rip off the place and shake him up a bit.
16: But what are we going to do when all of a sudden we find out that he's been spending, he eats McDonald's at night and then he practices jujitsu for 3 hours in his room alone or some sort of switchblade art
9: and all hopped up on slushy.
16: Yeah, and you and I, we get stabbed 18 times.
7: Butcher knife.
4: He can bench press 450.
16: He doesn't kill us, he just cuts us so bad.
7: Yeah, he's like 6'1 in great shape.
9: Oh my gosh.
3: I think we solved that problem.
7: Okay.
4: Other than games, does he have a hobby?
7: Yeah, he's really obsessed with animation, and he's incredibly creative, and he goes for hours and hours, and he is not, like, wasting time in the room. He's working.
3: Is he getting paid for it?
7: He is getting paid for it. Yeah, he gets people to give him tips. Yeah.
16: Yeah, the kid's talented. I've seen some of his work. Yeah.
3: Then why isn't he not buying his own DoorDash?
7: Well, because I'm his dad, and I provide the food for my son. Isn't that how it works?
3: No, not when it's that way.
16: To a point.
9: Dude, I cooked dinner the other night for the family. And my oldest daughter was like, oh, I don't want that. I have DoorDash coming. And I've never been more infuriated in my life.
7: Oh,
9: and she paid for it with her own money. She works.
3: Mm-hmm.
9: But I was still mad that I'm like, you have a meal in front of you. And she goes, I don't want that meal.
3: And you were probably insulted. You spent the time. You made it out of
9: and
3: love.
9: I made it for all of us. And she had ordered DoorDash.
16: How old is she?
9: 20.
16: Okay.
9: And she paid for it with her own money.
3: Yeah.
16: What did you make?
9: I made spaghetti and meatballs.
7: That's delicious.
3: Yes.
16: That is delicious.
3: What'd she order?
9: A quarter pounder of cheese and a 10-piece chicken nugget.
16: Now that too is delicious.
4: That's delicious.
9: I can't even. And a McFlurry.
16: Let me ask you this. Did you have any kind of garlic bread?
9: I did have. I had Texas toast.
3: Yes.
9: Six cheese Texas toast.
3: Yes.
16: I think she'd made the wrong move.
3: That's good. She definitely made the wrong
7: move. As a kid, maybe not though, in her mind.
4: Did you make the meatballs or did it come out of a can?
9: I frozen.
16: That's all right.
4: That's not bad.
16: Okay.
4: Right. That's not bad.
9: Frozen.
16: Did you have Parmesan to sprinkle on?
3: Freshly grated?
9: The large Parmesan, not freshly grated.
16: I'm fine with the Kraft.
9: Yeah, the
16: green.
9: Kraft. Yeah.
3: Okay.
4: Did you have butter for the garlic bread?
9: No, because it already had cheese on the top.
16: You know what? As a matter of fact, if you're offering me Parmesan, it better be the Kraft green shaker.
7: No.
16: You bring out a brick of Parmesan and a grater.
3: Well, you're not eating my house, then.
16: I'm taking the Kraft.
3: All right.
9: Christy, I just got the Olive Garden grater. I've been using that thing, and I'm grating it on my cereal. Like, I love using it. I can't get enough of that.
16: It's too real. There's something too real about it. Yeah. I want the feel of that sandy.
9: Yeah.
3: Plasticky looking Parmesan.
4: The shaking. You can think while you're shaking.
16: Yeah.
3: It gets all clumpy and you got to put a knife in there. And
4: Okay, more news coming up with Christy, right?
3: Sure, absolutely.
4: Okay, and we'll
3: OnlyFans in the news coming up.
4: We'll solve Pat's problem with his...
3: I'm sorry. I know it's none of my business.
7: I'm trying to listen to you guys.
16: It would be good for the show if Jeff and I did try to hold his son up and we both got stabbed.
3: We don't want you to get stabbed.
16: No, just hurt, not killed.
3: Okay.
4: Yeah, that's right. We're in the O'Reilly Auto Parts Studios. 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
3: I don't DoorDash, so I don't know. But
6: no, I mean, you got a tip and fees and all that stuff. Yeah. And
3: how are you going to buy that car for me for him if you keep spending this kind of money?
7: That's what I told him. I said, Christy's going to sell me this car.
3: She wants to sell it like next week.
5: I'll buy it. I need another car.
3: 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Yeah. I'm serious.
9: Oh, yeah. 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
6: 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Oh, you're going to win. 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
9: 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Why do you think we're arm wrestling?
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6: 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How much for that? There's no number too high.
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23: 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We love each other.
4: I'm handling it with a great deal of maturity.
9: Yes.
24: Yes. You see that. It's quite obvious.
4: Yeah. And I, you know what? And I enjoy dating. I've realized I like damaged women. I'm just cutting it. It's called skipping the middleman. Let's just get right to it. Why spend 5 years finding out your mate has psychological disorders? Just get right to it. You know, that's what I look for. I look for, a facial tic, a weepy eye, paralysis in one arm. That's good. Fingernails bitten to the quick. Very, very nice.
24: Yeah.
4: Very erotic. You know, maybe if you spent time in a Chinese prison, I'm down with that. I want that right up front.
24: All right. Okay.
4: You know, stepdad issues, very erotic. You know?
1: Now, let's slow down for one second.
24: Well,
1: have you ever used any of the so-called computer dating services?
4: I was on Match.com, and I'll tell you this. If you go on the Bob and Tom Show coast to coast and talk about a colonic, the emails you get the next day are a wonder, are amazing. This ties into dating because my ex-girlfriend talked me into a colonic, which is colonic irrigation, which is a water skiing accident on purpose.
24: Yeah.
1: This is like an enema, but and then some, as I understand
4: it. Yeah, high-powered jet. Yeah, and it's great to walk out like Yosemite Sam, all bow-legged. All right, let me out of here.
24: Let's go jogging.
1: So this woman you say was actually in the lobby throughout the process?
4: Yes, she was too. She was there and very thrilled that I'd had it happen.
9: Now, did it excite her in some way that you can discuss?
4: I hadn't thought about that, but there was romance after that.
1: You weren't afraid that?
24: Weren't you a little uncomfortable? afraid someone's going to blow?
1: Yeah. Weren't you afraid there might be a little sort of like a little afterbirth? Comedian Dwight Slade.
4: I think they're overdoing the IDing for liquor. We ID under 65. Bring your walker.
1: Yeah.
4: I got car the other day, and it's like, look into my eyes. You ever seen a 21-year-old with this much hate and bitterness in your eyes?
24: Yeah.
4: Let's not count the birthdays. Let's count the dark angels. The people who think and cluck at the same time.
1: How does that work?
4: You ask them a question. You go, hey, are we doing dinner tomorrow? Dinner tomorrow. What are you, an Aborigine? Answer the question. I want to go to dinner. You're hunting for Coke bottles. Let's go.
7: My most recent marriage was a disaster. It made the wreck of the Edmunds Fitzgerald look like a fender bender.
24: Wow.
7: Sorry to hear that.
24: Hello.
0: And you remember Lord's famous line about gun control, more or
2: less. Yes. It, the relationship taught me a lot. It mm-hmm. taught me they won't sell you a handgun if you're crying.
18: And by the way, during the time. I understand yeah. that I understand that during the honeymoon, the shoot was also packed.

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2: With us in the studio, Tommy Blaze. Tommy Blaze is apparently a vegetarian. Now
3: I think we're all vegetarians in this room.
4: I'm not.
5: Well,
2: come on, Christy, sack up.
4: There is meat.
3: Wasn't there that night in college?
4: I like meat.
5: I think all of us, male or female, to some degree, are a vegetarian. There is an attraction. We all feel it. But I'm sitting next to you. You are in proximity. There's a certain, you know, I'm drawn, if you will, to that part. Scientists call it the vegetational pull.
2: Wow.
5: Yeah, and there's actually a meter. You're like a 3.5 on the VP index.
4: Oh, okay.
5: Yeah, I could get sucked in if you're not careful.
2: What scientist was this? Was this Sir Isaac Newton? who was the actual vegetational pull, man? Okay, I'm sorry.
5: Now, you think it was an apple that fell on his head?
3: How long you been married?
6: All day long. She actually wants to renew our vows, and I said, A-E-I-O-U, and sometimes, why?
5: I just think there's a lot of bad advice out there, and I talk about this on there, too. The whole communication thing. Men and women should be friends. Have you heard this one? You should marry your best friend. And women say that. My husband, my boyfriend, he's my best friend. No, he's not. You know, I mean, odds are he doesn't even like you very much. I'm not saying he doesn't love you. I'm sure he does. I'm just saying if you were a man, ladies, mm-hmm. if you were a man and you had the same personality that you have now, he would not hang out with you. You would just be that little short mo that doesn't know anything about football. You know what I'm saying? You take away your breasts and your fun parts, you are the guy he beat up in high school.
4: Wait a minute.
5: Men and women are not meant to be friends. Uh-uh. We're meant to be lovers.
4: I have more male friends than female friends.
5: Do you know what that means about you? I warn men about that.
4: What?
5: You meet these women that go, most of my friends are men. I just don't seem to get along with other women. I hang around guys. Run! If her own kind don't trust her, why should you? It is not right. You date a woman who has lots of female friends. Otherwise, they're going to try to turn you into their girlfriend. And men suck at being girlfriends. We're not good at it. We talk for different reasons. Women talk because they have a need to be heard. It validates a woman if you listen to her. Men talk because they want something done. Women always say, don't try to fix the problem. Just listen to me. Don't criticize. Men talk like when a man calls another man. Hey, Bob, I got a flat tire. What is he really saying?
4: I got a flat tire.
5: He's saying, do something. Come help me fix the tire, right? Yeah. A man's not going to call another man and go, Bob, I got a flat. You need some help? No, I just want you to listen to me bitch about it for a while. The tire will fix itself. Right now, I need to be held.
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9: 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Christy Lee at the news desk.
4: Hello.
9: Hello, Pat Godwin.
10: Hey, chick.
9: There's Josh Arnold.
10: Hi. Sorry, I had just started to yawn.
9: Oh, I'm sorry.
10: No, it's okay.
9: Well, there's nothing worse. The sneeze or a yawn.
10: Yeah.
4: Were you able to stop mid-yawn?
10: It was sooner than mid.
4: Oh, okay.
10: Yeah.
9: There's Ace Cosby.
11: Hello.
9: And there's Jeff Oskey.
11: Yes.
9: And I...
11: There it is.
9: Oh, and yawns do catch. Boy.
4: Oh, they're good.
9: Yeah. Christy is at the news desk, but that's not the main issue right now. We're trying to tell Pat how to
4: raise his kid.
9: Parent his kid, of course.
5: I'm trying. I'm doing a bad job.
11: I had an idea.
5: Yeah.
11: Take him to the Kroger or the Meijer. Take him to the TV dinner section and let him pick out like 20 TV dinners. Like they have the little dessert in there. They have I used to love that as a kid. Like,
5: we'll do that once a week. He comes to the Kroger with me, and he goes to that food in about 2 days.
11: Yeah.
5: We do that.
11: 15-year-olds.
5: Wow.
11: They crush some food.
10: It's got to be impossible.
5: I forgot how incredible it is.
10: I remember my parents going, we just went to the grocery store. They do that all the time.
4: Did you used to stand in front of the refrigerator with the door open? There's nothing to eat.
10: not, I mean,

0: Yeah. Boy, just having four boys. I don't know how they did it.
1: Yeah, I don't either.
0: Let alone one.
2: We went through a gallon of milk every 2 days.
0: Yeah, yeah, exactly.
2: Growing up.
3: Oof. I don't think I've had any milk since I was,
1: I've bought milk in weeks.
3: The last time I had milk.
1: Do you buy milk every week?
0: Yeah, some form or another.
3: You have a glass of milk or milk on your cereal? Or
0: yeah, I'll have, I drink whole milk and or malk, the almond.
4: Oh, yeah.
0: Yeah.
3: It's called Malk?
0: Yeah, M-A-L-K.
3: Wow.
0: And that's a little pricey, but it's an almond, vanilla almond, and I like it.
2: It takes like 9,000 gallons of water to make that one thing of almond milk for you, so that's why
0: that's fine. I pay for it. I'm not afraid of this whole water thing.
1: Oh, really? Yeah.
3: You don't think water's going to become a sought-after commodity?
0: Every week I have 24 delivered to my house, and I've currently got about 12 pallets in my basement. So
1: you're set.
0: Yeah.
3: Mm-hmm. Of bottled water?
0: Yeah.
3: Really?
0: So when the solar flare happens, and everything's knocked out for a little bit,
3: and it will happen.
0: Yeah, I'll be set.
3: We're due for.
1: Would you guys stop talking about doomsdays?
3: We're due for an internet outage.
0: We're past due on the solar flare thing.
3: Yeah.
0: We're also way past due on the caldera underneath Yellowstone. It could be erupting right now.
1: Oh, boy.
3: That'll blanket the two-thirds from...
1: Hey, we're a happy morning show.
3: To California.
0: Oh, that's a new ice age.
3: In ash.
0: Yeah.
3: Go watch the movie that I think's a documentary, Nicolas Cage, Knowing.
0: I like that movie.
3: That movie's,
0: Chick and I have been defenders of that for years. Movie is either underseen or underrated.
3: I think both.
0: Yeah.
3: Yeah.
1: What's it called? Knowing?
3: Knowing.
0: Knowing me, knowing you.
3: Well, I don't have that, but I have this.
0: Yeah!
4: Great melodies.
3: A little ABBA for that ass. Dig that scene.
0: Isn't that good piano?
4: Yep.
1: Yes.
3: The dancing queen. That's Barry Manilow on piano. Did you know that?
0: Is that right?
3: No. They start right away. Oh, yeah.
4: They tell you what you can do right off the bat.
3: That's right.
0: You like it, Jeff?

0: You know who was
1: that
0: a big,
1: makes me smile.
0: You know who was a big fan? No joke. Lemmy from Motorhead.
1: Was big a fan of ABBA?
0: ABBA, yeah.
2: Liked ABBA.
1: Oh. Nothing wrong with that.
3: I loved ABBA. Why lose my jam?
2: I think I saw ABBA's the number one industry in Sweden or something like that.
1: I believe that.
4: The number one export is that like ABBA and ABBA-related goods.
2: You think it'd be Volvo? No, is that Volvo?
1: Volvo.
2: Yeah, Volvo.
1: Volvo.
2: That one Frida, yeah. Just
1: heard a story on the way in about Sweden. They get 5 weeks of vacation every year, everyone, and 4 weeks have to be taken together.
4: Right. And
1: so like the whole month of July, a lot of Sweden shuts down.
4: And it's always one of those places that, like, it's always on the number one on the happiness factor.
2: Mm-hmm.
4: And like,
2: is that right?
1: Well, I know my friend Lars from Sweden is always happy.
4: I think they also pay like 60% income tax. Yeah.
1: Well, they get free medical care, free education. No,
4: not free, 60% income tax.
2: Everything's better in Sweden, huh?
1: I don't know. I've never been there.
2: Why don't you go live in Sweden?
1: I don't want to live in Sweden. I love living where I live.
2: It doesn't sound like it.
1: Several personal items belonging to KFC founder Colonel Sanders went up for public auction.
2: I'm putting in a bid.
1: Well, they've already sold. You missed it.
2: Son of a...
1: But here's the thing that bums me out. His bow tie?
2: Yeah?
1: Clip-on.
4: No, that's fine.
1: No.
4: I'm tired of the stigma around clip-ons.
1: No.
2: I would love it.
4: You try tying a bow tie.
2: I would love it, too, if he has a little chicken gravy on the bow tie. I would absolutely love that.
1: The black ribbon bow tie worn by Harlan Sanders, which is depicted in the KFC logo, sold for $8,000.
2: Well, that should have gone for a lot.
4: Yeah.
2: More, right?
1: A bust sculpted by Colonel Sanders' daughter, Margaret, sold for $6,500.
2: What if the bust is just two boobs?
4: That's quite a bust.
1: Of Colonel Sanders.
0: She's been mashed potatoes. Yeah.
1: The largest sale of the night was $30,000 for Colonel Sanders' personal 1964 planner with a handwritten list of herbs and spices.
4: No way.
2: 11
1: that was
2: herbs
1: the subject of that early 2000s lawsuit filed by KFC Corporation to keep the contents private.
2: Uh-oh.
1: Does that mean it'll get out now?
2: Yeah, you know, you see this all the time. Like, well, you can make a Big Mac at home. Or you can, you know, and I think the only one that works sort of is the Cheddar Bay biscuits from Red Lobster. You can make those at home.
4: Oh, yeah. Oh, I haven't done it. Have you guys? They're good.
2: There's a box mix, they think.
4: Yeah.
1: And the hash brown casserole at Cracker Barrel, there's a good recipe for that.
2: Kidding.
1: You can make at home.
2: Okay.
1: Yeah.
4: I believe on the recipe in the book, the reason it's allowed to be sold is it's for like stuffing.
1: Oh.
4: Like the KFC looked at the thing and they're like, oh, these aren't the 11 that
1: original
4: we use.
1: Herbs and spices.
4: Gotcha. There may be some of the same stuff, but it's not the
1: actual
4: recipe. Which is why it's allowed to be sold.
1: Oh,
4: this is interesting. Also, in the auction for $12,000, it was a handwritten list of ethnicities not to be served.
1: Oh, my God.
0: Well, it was a while ago. Yeah.
2: What if that was true?
4: And it's like 38. Yeah. Like, it's a long list.
2: My God.
4: You want to know the weird one? Number three, Caucasian.
2: Caucasian. Yes. Don't serve those people.
4: I read the other day that Dave Thomas, the founder of Wendy's, originally worked for Colonel Sanders as one of his right-hand men and then went on to found Wendy's.
2: That's absolutely
4: right. Did you know Lee's famous recipe chicken? Colonel Sanders is the uncle of Lee.
2: Really?
4: Really? Yeah. Essentially, yeah. Yes.
2: Huh.
4: That's crazy.
2: That's interesting.
4: Pretty wild. You can go into a Lee's and see a picture of them talking.
2: You know, Lee's famous recipe chicken, famous for a reason, is sponsoring today's Greg Warren Report.
1: Yeah, they are.
2: That's right. Lee's famous recipe chicken.
1: They're celebrating their 60th anniversary. They started in 1966.
2: Wow.
1: Yeah.
4: With the Colonel's blessing. Isn't that wild?
2: And, try the chicken, of course. Try all their food.
1: Chicken pot pie, their biscuits. Oh, my God.
2: Especially those pot pies. When you speed while driving, you know this. You have less time to react to whatever comes across your path. A sharp turn could take you by surprise, causing you to veer off the road. Another car could jump out in front of you. 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We're in the O'Reilly Auto Parts studios. We'll be right back. 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
12: That's right, Dino. Pubic enemy number one. Let's tell those girls how we feel.
13: Strangers in my shorts, I keep on scratching.
12: Strangers in my shorts, these eggs keep hatching.
13: With each and every itch, I'm reminded.

0: Here, Jerry, put on some more of this Quell lotion.
1: I don't know, Dino. It makes my pubes look all greasy.
0: That's perfectly natural, Pally. They call that a Jerry curl.
1: Hey, Dino, knock, knock.
0: Who's there?
1: No more.
0: No more who?
1: No more Mr. Lice Guy. I'm getting tired of these things.
0: Come on, Jerry, it's time to sing. We've hardly scratched the surface.
2: Strangers in my shorts, she was enticing.
1: Strangers in my shorts, and I'm delicing.
2: I'm praying that someday these damn things go away.
1: How

0: your briefs.
1: Whoa, Pally, I don't mean to be crabby, but I'm not taking this too well. Jerry, call the exterminator.
0: Yeah, you did some porking. Now you gotta call Orkin.
2: Now, we have Lord Corrette with us in the studio. How are you, sir?
3: I'm good.
2: Well, good. You're, let's see, last time we checked, you were a single man?
3: Yeah.
4: Still single, I gather?
3: Still single.
2: Are you officially divorced? Did that go?
3: I am annulled, which is like it never happened.
5: Oh, that's even better.
3: Yeah.
4: Really?
3: The judge said in 30 years he'd never done an annulment. He said, but if you kids want one, I'll give you one.
4: So, how about that?
3: Nice. Yeah, we went for it. Because as you know, my...
2: Did you go there
4: so
2: together?
4: So an annulment means you get to keep your stuff.
3: Kind of, yeah.
4: Oh.
3: Yeah, but as you know, my most recent marriage was a disaster. It made the wreck of the Edmunds Fitzgerald look like a fender bender.
4: Wow.
3: Sorry to hear that.
4: Hello.
6: And you remember Lord's famous line about gun control, more or
3: less. Yes. It, the relationship taught me a lot. It taught me they won't sell you a handgun if you're crying.
4: Really?
6: And they just won't do it.
3: And it's only a rule of thumb. Uh-huh. They don't have it written down anywhere.
4: See.
3: They spring it out at the last minute. You're like, well, if I'd have known that, I'd have pulled myself together out front.
2: Where are you from, by the way?
7: Patterson. I'm from Patterson, New Jersey.

0: Howard Studios. It's the Bob and Tom Show at the news desk. It's Christy Lee.
1: Hello.
0: There's Pat Godwin.
2: Hey, Chick.
0: There's Josh Arnold.
3: Hi there.
0: Ace Cosby's here.
4: Hello.
0: Jeff Oskey.
5: Yes.
0: I'm Chick McGee, and I believe one of our good buddies, a friend, Greg Warren. There he is.
2: Hey.
3: Hi, Greggy.
6: Hey, guys. How we doing?
1: We're doing great.
0: Super good.
1: How are you, buddy?
0: I like that hat.
6: Oh, thanks, man.
0: Yeah. I used to work at Otis. I did not get a hat. Yeah.
6: I didn't know that.
0: Yeah. I was a wheelabrator operator. It looked like a giant Lazy Susan, and you put the rough castings in there for the parts of the elevator.
6: Oh.
0: And then you shut the doors, and it was hit by metal balls, and it would sand down the parts in the initial way, and then it would go to the grinder, of course.
3: How about that?
0: But
3: working for an elevator company?
6: And they didn't give you a hat for that?
0: No, they didn't. But, you know, working for an elevator company, it did have its ups and downs.
3: I bet.
6: Yeah, it did.
0: Yeah.
3: Oh, yeah.
0: you're damn right it did. Huh? How about that? What's our topic this week, Greg?
6: Chick, I did a little research on the sport of pickleball.
0: Oh,
3: how about that?
0: All right.
1: Very popular.
6: Yeah. I had a stint. I played for about 2-3 years, quite a bit, and I haven't played a lot.
0: No kidding.
6: Yeah. During the pandemic, played quite a bit with some comics and radio people here in St. Louis.
3: Oh, all right. Wow.
6: It's an emotional game, man.
0: I was under the impression that you start playing pickleball and you're in it for life. I think people get
3: like the Marines.
0: Yeah.
1: Get addicted, that's for sure.
0: The duration. That's how long you play.
6: It's a lot like the Marines, Josh.
3: Yeah.
6: I got banged up a little bit.
3: They made a movie about pickleball being a lot like the Marines.
0: Yeah. Yeah.
3: A Full Metal Racket. Thank you very much.
0: Yes. Yes.
6: That's pretty
1: nice.
6: Good.
1: Yeah.
6: Well, I think we're done here.
0: Yeah, thanks, Greg. It's not going to get any better than that, I'll tell you.
6: 1965, Bainbridge Island, Washington. Chick, you familiar with that?
0: I'm not, no.
6: It's about a 35-minute ferry ride from Seattle.
0: Okay.
6: It's, from what I can tell, a wealthy community.
0: Oh.
6: But back in the day, first settled by the Suquamish people.
0: Oh, really?
6: Yeah, Suquamish means people of clear salt water.
3: Oh.
1: Huh.
6: It's nice, isn't it?
1: Yeah.
3: Nice, yeah.
0: Huh.
6: I live in a suburb of St. Louis. It's Kirkwood, Missouri.
0: Mm-hmm.
6: From what I can tell, it was settled by white people.
0: right?
6: White people means people with white skin.
3: Yeah. Huh. I see.
6: Yeah. That's... for a while, long ago, Bainbridge Island was a sort of a timber center of the country.
0: Oh,
6: that's where we got a lot of our timber.
0: The wood capital of the United States, huh?
6: I think so.
1: Wow. A lot of lumberjacks like to play pickleball. Is that what I'm learning?
6: Well, Christy, it didn't quite go down like that, but
1: okay.
6: Man, that's a nice visual, though, isn't it?
1: Yeah. They're big flannel shirts.
0: They're big boots.
6: Red
0: shirts.
6: Clomping around the court.
0: Maybe,
6: if you can swing an axe, you can swing a paddle.
1: Right?
3: Yeah. I mean, that's what the coach always says, yeah.
0: And maybe some of the early pickleballers used their axes instead of a racket. Yeah.
1: Whoa.
6: Josh, I didn't know there are a lot of pickleball coaches.
3: Oh, they can get hard, man. They're tough. They're tough.
6: Take a lap, Bunyan.
3: Walk it off.
0: Bunyan's in trouble again. Uh-oh.
6: Our central character here is Joel Pritchard. Him and his buddies, Bill Bell and Barney McCollum, were out playing golf.
0: What's that one guy's name? What's that? Bill, what was it?
6: Bill Bell.
0: Okay. That's what I thought. Yeah.
6: So again, Joel Pritchard, Bill Bell, and Barney McCollum were out playing golf. They went back to Joel's house, and Joel's son, Frank, was bored.
0: Oh.
6: Admittedly, he says now he was kind of a...

0: spoiled little rich kid. He was mad because he had to spend the summers on Puget Sound away from his friends. He said he was bored, and his dad said something like, "Well, when we were kids, if we were bored, we'd invent a game." And the kid said something like, "Well, why don't you go invent a game?" You know, my dad, when I was younger, when we were bored, he invented a game called "Find Something to Do" or "I Will Find Something to Do for You." Yes,
1: that's exactly right.
0: And then I think,
2: Pat.
3: No kidding.
0: Yeah, I think he also at times told us we'd better find something to do, or we were going to be enlisted into the army. We were 13. I don't. the three guys went out onto the badminton court, and they could not find a shuttlecock. So they came up with a game involving ping pong paddles and a wiffle ball on the badminton court. And that is how they came up with pickleball.
1: Hmm.
0: It's interesting. By the way, this Joel Pritchard character, U.S. congressman at the time.
1: Oh.
0: And wound up being a lieutenant governor. Let's get to the name pickleball.
1: Yes.
3: Yeah.
0: A lot of competing ideas about this. Here's what I think happened.
1: All right.
0: Pritchard's wife, she was into crew, rowing, a lot of rich people stuff.
1: Mm-hmm.
0: And in crew, there's something called the pickle boat. And that's when they take basically all the leftover oarsmen from the other boats and make up a boat, sort of like sort of that. Remember that table at Animal House, or remember when they got all sort of the dorks together, Jug Dish, Mohawk, all the the losers, I guess. So that's, you know, it's the leftover stuff, and this is kind of the leftover elements of other sports combined into one sports. That's how they came up with the term pickleball. There's competing ideas. The family had a dog named Pickles.
2: Mm.
0: And for a while, people said that was how they came up with pickleball. They just named it after the family dog. However, USA Pickleball claimed in their research, they found out that Pickles was born after the game was named.
1: Oh, well, then,
0: in 1965.
2: Well, then that wouldn't work. Yeah.
0: And here's the thing, man, I hope that research guy at USA Pickleball is a man who took his job way too seriously.
1: Yeah.
0: I hope he had some sort of a badge that he flipped down. Excuse me, ma'am. Steve Johnson, Pickleball Research. I have some questions for you.
1: Yeah, I bet he didn't often meet characters hiding in the dark in a parking garage to find out.
0: No,
1: the history.
0: I don't think it was quite that serious.
1: Yeah, right.
0: But man, we're going to need to see some sort of death certificate for the dog.
1: Yeah.
0: Bill Ball said that he enjoyed hitting, or Bill Bell. I'm sorry, Bill Bell. Bill Bell said that he enjoyed hitting the ball in a way that would put his opponents in a real pickle. This all seems like misinformation. I'm almost positive it's the crew thing.
2: Yeah, probably.
0: We did a little of that misinformation stuff when I was with Pringles. I don't know why the pickleball people would do it, but I remember.
4: Oh, you mean the phrase, some settling may occur during shipping? Mm-hmm.
0: Well, that's not. No, I don't. I'm not aware of
1: that. Half the can is shattered.
4: Yeah, yeah.
0: Go get a can right now, Josh. Go get a can and let's see how many are shattered.
1: No, Greg. In your defense, you're right. It'll probably. I bet less than three.
0: Less than three.
1: Yeah.
0: It's the only protected snack out there, guys.
1: Yes. And by the way, I don't mind the Pringle shards. In fact, I would buy a tube of Pringle shards.
2: Would you really?
1: Yeah.
2: They you could put them on them, your sandwich or something?
1: Yeah, like, exactly. Yeah.
4: They could call them Pringle.
0: You know what? Big Lots has got some of those for sale right now.
4: I think they're better than the entire Pringle. Oh.
0: Yeah. You can make a casserole with them.
4: Oh, yeah.
0: Yeah, we would do some misinformation. I remember our general manager did an interview with Ad Age at the time, and Pringles was on fire in the mid-90s. And they were like, why is your business on fire? He's like, well, we're sponsoring the X Games, and that's why we think it's on fire. That had nothing to do. It was because we were killing it with Walmart was the reason.
4: Oh.
0: Yeah.
4: You know where all the bodies are buried, don't you, Warren?
0: I know a little bit about Pringles, Chip.
4: Pringles, yeah. That's what I thought. Yeah.
1: Greg, did you have anything to do with the Cheez-ums?
0: No, that was there before I started selling them. I think when I was around, Josh, I'd slotted it around a 6 or 7 in the flavor lineup.
4: Oh.
2: What's a Cheez-um?
1: What? That was number two for me.
0: Number two was, number one overwhelmingly was the red can, the original.
1: Right, that's my favorite.
4: Right, I say number two is sour cream and onion.
1: In terms of your favorite?
4: Yeah.
0: Chick, you're right on it as far as two at the top. Sour cream and onion, from what I remember, was three.
4: Okay.
0: Two was like a silver can, and it was called Pringles Light for a while. Then they wouldn't let us call it that, so it had to be called Pringles Right Crisp. It was like a lower fat, a lower calorie version.
4: Okay.
0: It was like the original. It was very good. But sour cream and onion was number three, and I bet you right now it's number two.
4: Yeah.
0: I mean, you know, I think I've said this on this program before. We always struggled with the barbecue. We never quite got it right.
4: I disagree. I think barbecue is delightful.
2: Now they have how many flavors do you think?
4: Oh, they have...
2: There's so many.
4: Hundreds, I bet, don't they?
1: Yeah,
0: It's not my place to say, Christy, but I think it's a little bit of brand proliferation or SKU proliferation. Mm-hmm. I think they're getting a little bit...
2: They're becoming the Oreo of the potato chip.
1: It's that sort of narrow thinking that got you drummed out of there, Warren.
0: No, I don't think so at all. I was a pragmatist.
1: Did you try new flavor recently, Jeff?
3: Yeah, I had the kids last week at the cookies and cream, and I was not, like, they're jumping the shark.
4: I bet those are delicious.
0: I mean, I will say, before we get back to pickleball, I mean, one of the big surprise, and I was there when we introduced it, was Pizzalicious.
2: Mm. Oh. Yeah, I remember that one.
0: Pizzalicious came out hot, man. I mean, it came out, it was introduced at the same time as salt and vinegar.
1: I love the salt and vinegar.
0: So do I. We thought salt and vinegar would be a big, Pizzalicious was the big surprise. Pizzalicious, I mean, probably within 3 weeks, it's number five in the flavor lineup. You don't see that kind of thing.
1: I thought the slogan for the salt and vinegar was weird, though, where it was Pringles salt and vinegar, not just for douches anymore. Why did you guys go with that?
4: Yeah.
5: I mean, whose idea was that? It's jokey, but it doesn't really work.
1: And I don't think there's salt in douches.
2: No, that would be awful.
0: There's still some stuff that I signed that I can't talk about.
2: Oh, an NDA you can't talk about your brand.
0: Yeah. I'm not going to besmirch the brand just because I don't take a check from them anymore.
1: All right.
0: It's all fun for you, Josh.
4: Do you still get Pringles for free, yes or no?
0: They shipped me a case when my special came out.
2: Oh, that's awesome.
4: That's nice.
0: Yeah. And Procter & Gamble doesn't even own them anymore. It's a Kellogg's brand.
2: Really?
0: Yeah. Pickleball, by the way, guys, is the fastest growing sport in the United States.
4: Oh, yeah.
0: You know what some of the other ones are? Fast growing sports?
4: There's a 24-hour pickleball place. Yeah. I think a couple of them.
2: Yeah.
0: Really?
4: Right here in town. Yeah. Unbelievable. Fastest growing
0: off-course golf.
1: Oh, that has become really
2: What is
1: big.
2: Off-course golf?
4: Is that where you just
0: a good question, Christy.
4: Go into an abandoned mall and just start playing golf? is that what happens? Holy hell.
0: That's what I thought.
4: Yeah.
1: $100 if you hit the B. Dalton.
4: That's right.
0: It means like top golf, I think.
4: Oh, okay.
2: Got it.
0: I thought it was just typical golfers being arrogant. Of course, golf is what I thought.
2: is something we learned about yesterday fingerboarding on your list?
0: I don't even know what that is.
2: They're like, do you want to explain that to him, Josh?
1: They're tiny. They're actually tiny skateboards.
4: Yeah.
1: That you use your fingers with, and you can do tricks and skate around with your hand.
4: They actually use
1: very silly.
4: They use their hands on,
2: and they actually have a
4: teeny tiny skateboard
2: competition and an international competition. And
0: what, like toys?
2: Yeah.
4: I tell you, Pringles might want to think about sponsoring that. The Pringles,
0: they might get into that.
2: Yeah,
0: I could see them. Winter fat biking.
1: What's that?
0: You get on a bike that has big fat tires that are not full of air, and you go through the snow.
1: Really?
5: Oh. So that's a workout.
1: Yeah. Wow. That's got to be a workout.
2: Boy. And cold.
1: Well, the one I bet it is growing. It went from no one to two people.
5: Yeah, that's growing. Yeah.
0: It's just like that.
2: 100% growth rate.
4: 200%.
2: Yeah, you're right.
4: Two people. Yeah.
2: All right.
0: Now, Pat's a pickleball player, right?
5: I am
0: right?
5: Indeed. I'm on the injured list right now.
0: Okay.
5: Torn rotator cuff.
0: Oh, that's a
5: tough
0: one,
5: from the pickleball,
0: man.
5: Yeah.
2: My brother-in-law broke his shoulder playing pickleball.
5: Yeah, you got to be careful out there if you're an older fella like myself.
4: I broke my hand.
0: There's a theory that it was not started by Joel Pritchard, Bill Bell, and Barney McCollum. I've always thought it was started by a group of orthopedic surgeons.
1: Right.
0: Because these guys are cleaning up.
2: Yeah, yes.
5: Man, Greg, you are.
0: It is a bit of an older sport, but it's getting younger. I saw some number that said 68% of the pickleball players are above 60.
2: Whoa.
0: That is only rivaled by the game Canasta.
4: I didn't even know Canasta was out there still. That's something else.
2: Well, I haven't played that in 35 years.
4: No.
2: Yikes.
0: That, you know, I like to impress people on the pickleball court.
5: Yeah.
0: Wasn't so much with my my play. But if you guys, if you don't know the rules, when you're serving, you say three numbers. You would say like 8-1-2. That means my team has 8, your team has 1, and this is the second man serving, right? Right,
5: okay.
0: Pat?
5: Yeah, oh yeah.
0: Yeah. Now here's what I would do. because I've been around a lot.
2: Uh-huh.
0: You guys know I've been a lot of business. I've traveled all over the country.
4: Oh yeah. Mm-hmm.
0: I'd real casual. I'd go 8-1-2 Bloomington, Indiana. Let's go.
1: Nice little area code humor.
0: 6-1-2 Minneapolis. Boom. By the time, and I mean, and these guys are sort of impressed. It's a little bit thrown off guard. Next thing you know, there's a ball right in their face, and they can't even think.
1: Yeah.
0: Really. 3-1-2 Chi-Town.
4: Here it comes, Chi-Town.
1: They call that the Yellow Pages distraction.
0: It really worked well. There is pro pickleball, and doubles is a much bigger deal than singles.
5: It is.
0: Pro pickleball.
5: Yeah, it is.
0: Yeah. You
1: porn
0: guys know
1: is the same way.
0: Yeah. What did I missed it?
1: Porn is the same way.
4: Porn.
1: Yeah, doubles porn gets more views than solo porn.
2: Yeah.
5: How do you feel about that, Greg?
2: He's blushing.
0: I don't.
2: I think we need to wrap this up.
1: You see, when two people have sex,
4: somebody.
2: See what you've done.
0: No,
2: to
0: Josh,
2: him?
0: You didn't need to explain it.
4: Oh, somebody's going to get a text after this.
1: You know what? I mistook your silence for not understanding. I'm sorry.
4: Hey, Greg, I've got something here to tell you. You're going to be at the Improv in Washington, D.C., August 21st through the 23rd.
0: Yeah.
4: And then
0: you're
4: going to be at the Funny Farm in Warren, Ohio, I believe the proud home of Dave Grohl, August 27th through the 28th. And then the Comedy Lounge in Boise, Idaho, on September 18th.
2: Nice.
4: And the Nateland Live Tour in Indianapolis, October 23rd at Clues Hall. Greg, Ryan Hamilton, Julian McCullough, and Trish Sir.
1: How about that?
2: Oh, that'll
1: lineup?
2: Be a show.
5: Just killing.
0: It's gonna be fun.
2: Man. Good for you.
0: Hey guys, also I'm taping my next my next comedy special.
1: All right.
0: In Pittsburgh in November. Yeah.
2: Congratulations.
5: I hope I get invited. I missed the last
0: You guys are all invited. As for every one of my specials, you're all invited. All right. And I will have a hotel room for you.
4: Nice.
1: Oh, thank you, Greg. And what are you looking for, Adam? 20, 25 minutes before?
0: Well, I was thinking about having a slotting in on the lineup, Josh, but after that porn reference.
1: No, don't worry. I've got way more about porn.
0: Think you're missing what I'm trying to say here.
1: No, you're not going to miss my porn hunk, buddy.
4: Thank you, Greg. Have a great rest of the week, buddy.
0: Bye, guys. Bye. Love you. Great to see you.
1: See you, buddy.
2: That was nice. We actually got through the Warren Report.
4: The amazing Greg Warren. Yeah. There you go.
1: He's awesome.
5: Doing so well.
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4: 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We're in the O'Reilly Auto Parts Studios. Christy Lee at the news desk.
2: Hello.
4: Hello, Pat Godwin.
10: Hey, Chick.
4: Josh Arnold.
11: Hey, Chickster.
4: There he is. Hey, there's Ace Cosby.
12: Hello.
4: Hello, hello. And there's Jeff Oskey.
13: Yes, sir.
4: And I believe it's time for history.
2: It's that time.
4: Yes, indeed. Here we go.
2: All right.
0: History.
4: History. Ah. Because if you don't remember, you're doing... History... Yep.
1: You'll probably do it again if you really think about it.
4: Doomed to on this day in 1836, the Arc de Triomphe was inaugurated in Paris.
1: Something
4: those rifle droppers can look to and say.
1: Rifle droppers.
4: That's really something.
1: What does Arc de Triomphe mean?
4: Triumph of the Arch. It's a Triumph Bonneville, one of those motorcycles.
1: Oh, I see.
4: Are you saying motorcycle or motorcycle?
1: You know what? I'm motorcycle, but I'd like to be motorcycle.
4: Motorcycle, yeah. That's why my mom always said chivy.
1: What? Chivy?
4: Chivy instead of Chevrolet.
1: Yeah.
4: Chivy. Chevy?
2: Motorcycle. Yeah. Yeah, my mom said that.
4: She also said President Bush.
1: Boosh.
4: Boosh.
1: I like that, Boosh.
4: And Poosh. Let's see. In 1858, the United States and Japan signed the Harris Treaty. That, of course, was outlawing Harris tweed in both countries.
1: Yes. But they that didn't last long, I don't think.
4: No, it didn't. Harris tweed, a triumphant comeback. In 1890, artist Vincent van Gogh, or some say Vincent van Huff, he was 37 years old. He died of an apparent self-inflicted gunshot.
1: I don't think I knew that. Oh, yeah, I did not know that.
2: I think he was in a state hospital.
4: Apparently started, it was a wound, and then it escalated.
1: Okay.
4: And
2: boy.
4: If he had heard what the doctors were trying to tell him, maybe he could have recovered.
2: Right, on this date in 1981, Prince Charles marries Lady Diana.
4: Is that right?
2: Yes.
4: Were you...
1: And they're still together.
2: I know exactly where I was.
4: Were you intertwined with someone at that point, Josh, where you had to watch that royal wedding?
1: I was three.
4: Oh!
1: I was three!
4: Son of a gun. Yeah, there you go.
2: You entwined with someone you had to watch that in?
1: The big wedding for me was when Kermit and Piggy tied the knot in the end of Muppets Take Manhattan.
4: Is that right?
1: Yeah.
2: Oh, that's a sweet one.
1: 1984, yeah. Mm-hmm. Oh,
4: who was the best man in that? Do you remember? I hate to put you on the spot like this.
1: Oh, no, it's okay. Oddly enough, it was Charles Grodin.
4: That right?
1: I don't know. He was in The Great Muppet Caper, but I just remember the song still. Somebody's Getting Married.
2: Oh, sweet.
4: Jim Henson thought himself a wonderful songwriter, I guess.
1: I think it's all fun and nice.
4: What is that,
1: And didn't Paul... Williams?
10: He wrote
4: The Rainbow Connection.
10: Here's
2: a good songwriter.
4: Connection. How's that frog pedaling that bike?
1: Dude.
10: That's magic.
4: Right? Wow.
1: Unbelievable. When you guys saw that, didn't you lose your minds?
4: Oh, yeah.
1: The Muppets are riding bikes.
2: Yes. Yeah.
1: There's not a cable or string or motor in sight.
4: I don't know how they're doing
2: it. Because they were real.
1: I agree.
2: Yes.
4: Except Fonzie. He was a puppet.
2: I'm sorry.
4: 1914, transcontinental telephone service in the United States became operational. The first test conversation between New York and San Francisco.
2: Hmm.
4: It concerned, New York was trying to call Levi's in San Francisco.
1: Really?
4: To have alterations done. The 32s wouldn't fit. They were too tight. 34s were too big. They needed a 33 waist.
1: Oh,
4: yep.
2: On this date in 1965, the Beatles movie Help premiered with Queen Elizabeth in attendance.
1: Oh.
2: Yes.
1: Is that worth watching, Pat?
10: Yes.
4: Really?
2: Is that in black and white?
10: No, it's in color.
2: Oh.
1: Hard Day's Night is black and white.
10: Yeah, here's the thing. Okay. It's not as good as Hard Day's Night, but the music sections are nice.
2: Yeah.
10: They're almost video-like. They're very well done.
2: I need somebody.
11: What's your favorite Beatles
10: album?
11: Movie,
10: Hard Day's Night.
11: Hard Day's Night.
10: Yeah, it's brilliant.
4: What's the plot there?
10: There's Wacky running around.
4: Don't the boys find a body? And
11: where does Yellow Submarine fall for you?
10: Last.
11: Oh, really?
10: Yeah, I hate it.
11: Oh, I love it.
10: Oh, do you?
1: My favorite Beatles movie is...
2: Come on.
11: Yeah.
1: I think my favorite Beatle movie is Herbie the Love Bug.
10: That's a great one.
11: Yeah.
2: That's a good one.
4: A Beatle. Thank you, Josh.
1: You're welcome.
4: In 1954, the first volume of J.R.R. Tolkien's novel, Lord of the Rings, was published.
1: You know, I read The Hobbit and was pretty bored. And then I was like, oh, maybe I should read these Lord of the Rings books. And then the movies were so great. I went, no, I'm just going to enjoy the films.
4: Yeah, I think the movies are okay. Yeah.
2: I don't think I've seen any of them.
10: They're good.
2: Is that the one with the little Dobby guy or the little...
10: No, that's Dobby Gillis?
2: No.
1: That's Harry Potter, Dobby, the house elf.
10: Yeah.
2: Oh. See how much I know?
4: Is that right?
1: Yeah.
2: That's right, because he goes, yeah, I remember.
1: I hate Dobby the house elf. He has zero self-respect. He does.
12: I vow to anything you say. I'm your servant.
4: He lets everybody walk on.
1: I have a spine, Dobby.
4: Good God. Let's see. On this day in 1957, I was born. No, on this day in 1957, the International Atomic Energy Agency was established. In 1958, President Eisenhower signed the National Aeronautics and Space Act. That's right. It created NASA.
2: Man.
4: On this day. And Tom would be losing his mind right now about the Wee 7 and them being introduced as astronauts.
13: NASA, a subsidiary of Warner Brothers.
2: There we go. There you go.
4: One of the shareholders, Stanley Kubrick. Birthdays today. Tim Mara, founder of the New York Giants, born on this day in 1887. Getty Lee, 1953.
2: Oh.
4: It's his birthday.
2: The Rush guy, huh?
4: Yep. Ken Burns, who
13: was he the bassist?
4: Yeah, I play bass.
13: Yeah.
4: 1953, Ken Burns, born, and he finally got his haircut changed.
2: Did he really?
4: It looks good.
2: Oh. Yeah.
13: Would you watch a Ken Burns documentary about Ken Burns?
4: I would
13: too. Yeah,
4: absolutely.
13: I hope he does that before he dies.
4: I love all the Ken Burns documentaries.
13: I do too.
4: I can't tell you why.
13: You know Tom's big gripe about those?
4: Mm-mm.
13: Enough Peter Coyote.
4: Oh, he's
13: can we get someone else to do it?
1: He's too great at it?
4: Yeah. I like even the ones that they don't have any film, they just do the slow focus of the pictures. I love it. It's wonderful. The Benjamin Franklin's amazing.
13: Tom's kind of an idiot.
4: I think we all can agree on that.
13: Yeah, right.
4: 1953, Tim Gunn.
2: Oh, I love him.
13: I like that guy, too.
2: Yeah.
4: 1972,
13: he can get any woman he wants.
10: Oh, man. Yeah, he is.
4: He's so popular. Yeah. You know he does. 1972, Will Wheaton was born.
13: Stand by Me.
4: Yeah.
13: Was Wesley Crusher in Star Trek The Next Generation.
4: Is he Beverly Crusher's son?
13: Yes.
4: Is that right?
13: Yeah.
4: Some lucky bastard
13: out there got to... Do it with Beverly Crusher.
4: People keep telling me I'd like Next Gen. So I might.
13: You would.
4: I like Battlestar. So, 1993, some quarterback for an NFL team was born.
13: 19 what? What year?
2: That's kind of vague. 93.
10: Must be a Cowboy.
13: I'm going to guess.
2: Got to be a Cowboy.
4: Dak and Prescott.
13: Wow.
4: Yeah. Congratulations.
13: That damn Dak.
4: That. Dakota Prescott. We're going to come back. Is that all right?
2: Yeah, we have some big news out of Six Flags. We have a Powerball winner.
4: Never been to Six Flags.
13: Well, now some of them are Enchanted Forest or something. I forget. A new company bought some of them.
2: Six Flags Great Adventure in New Jersey has big roller coaster news if you're interested.
4: Oh.
2: What they think it'll set 6 world records for roller coasters.
4: Roly, roly, roly.
13: New Jersey?
2: Mm-hmm.
13: Let's see. Smelliest?
11: yeah. Rudest.
4: What?
13: Yeah.
4: What dangerous. Exit? What exit?
13: You're not allowed to fill up your own roller coaster with gas.
4: They do have weird. We're in the O'Reilly Auto Parts Studios. 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
14: Ladies and gentlemen, Bob and Tom.
0: There is pro pickleball, and doubles is a much bigger deal than singles.
10: It is.
0: Pro pickleball.
10: Yeah, it is.
0: Yeah.
13: Porn is the same way.
0: Yeah.
13: Doubles porn gets more views than solo porn.
2: Yeah, I think we need to wrap this up.
13: You see when two people have sex.
4: Somebody,
2: see what you've done.
0: No, Josh, you didn't need to explain it.
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4: somebody's going to get a text after this.
13: You know what? I mistook your silence for not understanding. I'm sorry.
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19: My Uncle Jack fell from his ladder.

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Father McFeely said a sorry mass, three sheets to the wind at his church one day. I pinched an altar boy on the ass. He didn't switch to beer, he just moved away. Oh. Some tart broke me heart and set me free, so I drank straight juice.

0: So, Nick, let's start with the basics. Are you a married guy?
1: No, I got divorced.
0: Sorry to hear about that.
1: It's okay. Lots of people get divorced. Einstein got divorced.
2: He did?
1: Yeah, did you know that? Albert Einstein, arguably the most intelligent man who ever lived, got divorced. They should tell you that before you get married. It shouldn't be, do you love her? Do you want to spend the rest of your life with her? It should be, do you think you're smarter than Einstein?
0: Oh, so you're dating then?
1: I guess. You know what I don't want to do? I don't want to say I love you anymore. I hate that first I love you. That's the worst. First time you ever tell a woman you love her. If they like you, they want to hear it. And when they hear it that first time, something comes over them, you know, their eyes get all wide and get that diabolical grin on their face. You can almost feel them saying, excellent.
3: I can never figure this out. They're telling me it's a crime for me to forget to fasten my own seatbelt. Mm-hmm. And yet every other block, we got a fast food drive-through restaurant with some idiot pulling out with a 16-ounce Coke squeezed in between his legs, a Big Mac sandwich in his fingertips, steering with his wrist, an order of fries wedged between this leg and the console, eating, drinking, slurping, steering with the other knee, and that's perfectly okay if this guy buckles up. And until you see a man pour a piping hot cup of coffee in his crotch at 40 miles an hour, you have no idea the maneuverability of an automobile.
4: I recently got married. And,
5: attaboy.
4: Yeah, and my wife changed her name. I know some women have a problem with that, but I wanted her to have my old girlfriend's name.
6: So, she must really love you.
4: Call me old-fashioned, but... You know.
0: Hell, you got the tattoo. Why not?
4: My wife actually got pregnant on her wedding night.
2: Oh, she did?
4: Yeah. What? Not by me. It was a crazy night. But either way, I'm getting a brother, so...
2: Yeah. Oh my God.
4: Yeah. I don't think her parents like me though, because apparently when you meet someone's mother, you're not supposed to hug her and go, oh yeah.
7: Oh yeah. And the sign said anybody caught trespassing will be shot on sight. So I jumped over the fence and yelled at the house, hey, what gives?
8: And now, from the Bob and Tom Archives, we dust off another classic. classic. A moment of frivolity.
0: The man over there with the ball cap on is comedian Reno Collier. Reno, it's always a pleasure.
9: Man, it's great to see you. I've been here in a long time.
0: It has been a while.
10: It has been
0: a
10: while. Yeah.
0: Now, Reno, have you had any more kids since you were last here?
9: Yeah, little girl.
0: The names?
9: Gatlin and Emily.
10: Right, oh, no, yeah, no. Remember the Gatlin story?
6: Gatlin, yeah.
9: Yeah.
0: Now, the Gatlin...
6: here we go.
0: What? All I remember was it's not from Gatlin Gun. Is that
10: but
0: correct?
10: But Reno right. thought it was.
9: That's right. Yeah. I thought it... When I was picturing my son being born, I was thinking, like... He's a quarterback or mm-hmm. a pitcher, and the crowd's like, Gatlin Gun. So yeah. I name him that. Mm-hmm. And it's like a month after he's born, I'm in a bar with one of my buddies, and I go, yeah, and I tell him the story. He goes, no, you moron. It's a Gatling Gun. There's a G at the end of it. So now my kid's named after, because my wife and I used to go to Gatlinburg, so I sold it as, honey, we fell in love in Gatlinburg, Tennessee. Wow. Now my kid's named after the taffy capital of Middle Tennessee, because I can't spell a stupid gun.
6: They have a really nice outlet mall there.
9: They do, and an aquarium.
0: They'll still call him Gatlin Gun.
2: Me too. Sure they do. Yeah.
0: No. So that's your goal?
9: What's that?
0: For him?
6: Make him a quarterback?
9: I don't care anymore. You know, like, before the born.
0: So you're really? That was my next question. So you're still married?
9: Out already?
0: Your will to live gone? Okay, sure. Welcome to the show.
10: You know,
0: we have booze in my office if you want to.
10: That indifference only gets bigger.
9: It's my favorite. You know, you can sit there and drink beer and eat brats and yell cuss words at the TV. Mm-hmm. Kind of like watching your wedding video.
11: Stop. No. Go back. Run. Damn it. Every year.
0: Wow. Oh, that reminds me.
6: Well, he's jumping
2: of what?
6: On the train to Apathyville, chick. Yeah.
0: Mm-hmm. Did you see this one?
12: I'll take you under my indifferent wing. No,
0: Christy had a weird story yesterday. So many of these weird stories come out of India, it seemed. Yeah, the one yesterday about the guy who was so drunk at the wedding, they made him marry the brother.
2: Yeah, I remember
6: made her
2: that.
6: Marry, no, the brother stepped up and said, no, I'll marry her because the brother was the other
2: Didn't
6: one.
2: He run off or something like that? Or?
0: Hmm. Yeah, wasn't the groom was too drunk. Is that
2: yeah.
0: right? And so the guy's brother was
6: yes.
0: there, so he marries her?
6: Yes.
2: Mm-hmm.
6: Mm-hmm.
9: That sure. could have happened at mine, too, if I wasn't an only child.
0: you didn't have any buddies?
2: Damn.
9: Yeah,
2: uh-huh.
9: I know. My wife, when I tell her that, she goes, yeah. She goes, watching our wedding video is like watching a football game. Watching my friends in it is like watching a football game because it's a bunch of fat guys in pants that don't fit, fumbling their balls trying to score. I was like, honey, that's pretty funny.
0: You need her to write for you.
9: I know.
0: That's very good.
2: Excellent.
0: Reno Collier is our guest in the studio. Oh,
2: I'll get that. Morning, Bob and Tom show. Hello.
5: Hi, fellas.
2: Hi, oh, Floyd.
0: Hi, Floyd.
5: How you doing, Vader?
2: Reno.
5: Yeah, I know. That's what they said.
2: Yeah. Uh-huh.
5: You have your son. You said your son's name, Gatlin?
9: Yes.
5: That's something else, ain't it?
2: Yeah.
5: How old is he?
9: He's 4.
5: Named him after a gun.
9: Uh-huh. Yeah, that's what I thought.
0: Gatlin gun, yeah. Yeah.
5: Did you have to wait 7 days to bring him home?
13: Bob and Tom. 24/7.
6: Oh, yeah. Yeah.
0: You just ruined it. Bill Burr is hanging out with us once again. On tour. You got the holidays coming. I've taken some time off.
14: Yeah, absolutely. I'm psyched. I live in L.A. now, and I've decided that I am embracing the holidays this year. Actually, not going to be Scrooge, okay? Mm-hmm. And I'm not going home for them because when I lived in New York, I could just drive out to my folks' house. It was no big deal. But last year, I forgot how nuts it was at the airport. Like,
2: right.
14: I went down there like the Thursday. Christmas on like a Tuesday. I went down there on like a Thursday. I'm like, ah, this is great. You know, 2 p.m, no mm-hmm. problem. I went down there. It looked like the government collapsed. Like everybody running all over the place. I was behind that guy who doesn't have luggage. He's got like the beat up cardboard box with the duct tape.
2: Oh,
14: and
2: yeah.
14: It's too heavy. Uh-huh. And he's pulling like roosters out of it and stuff. It's just like, really? Really? Where are you going? You know what I mean? People don't want those gifts. No. Honestly. Dude, I'm 40 years old, man. Mm-hmm. I mean, if what are they going to do? Get me mm-hmm. a racetrack? It's pathetic. It's one of those deals where I don't have any... Yeah. Like, my parents just kept saying, like, well, you know, until you get married, you have kids, just keep coming back. And I did it. I did it right through 39. And then I was just like, it's like, come on, man.
0: Bill Burr's our guest. And we're talking about him celebrating Christmas by himself with his girlfriend in Los Angeles, leaving his family behind in New
6: England. But it's so romantic. Leave him alone.
2: Sure it is.
0: That's what I want to get.
14: I'm actually going to buy Christmas records.
6: Yeah.
14: I'm doing it up.
6: You're not getting married?
14: Ah, that's, well, when they update that contract and mm-hmm. stop making it one of those behind the music contracts, then I'll get married. But I basically...
6: Well, honey, you can write your own. Uh-huh. Huh? You can write your own contract.
14: Those bungee cord jumping contracts are better than that thing. Which basically say, if you die, it's not our fault, yeah. even though we tied that thing to your leg. I'd rather sign that. If you took that contract to any lawyer, they'd be like, dude, are you out of your mind?
2: We'll make it.
14: Yeah, we'll make it.
2: You dumbass, you knew you were jumping off a cliff.
14: Yeah. No,
2: come
14: I'm totally, yeah. I'm,
6: uh-huh. Sorry for the romance thing.
0: You haven't even let him answer the question.
2: Mm-hmm.
0: So the romance is going pretty well then.
14: Mm-hmm.
0: Now, does she have what would be the equivalent of in-laws for you? I mean, does she have family around in
2: Los Angeles?
14: Yeah.
0: You're going to have to go visit them, or does she let you see them?
14: I don't know. She'll, I think they might come over at some point. But mm-hmm.
0: So you get along with her parents?
14: Oh, yeah, they're real cool.
2: Mm-hmm.
14: They're cool. Okay. I don't have a problem with them.
2: Good.
0: Are you going to get them a present?
14: No.
2: All right. Now they have a problem with you.
14: Yes. What am I? Yeah.
0: No. You can get them.
14: I'm 40, so you Bill, don't need I've to get a, me anything.
0: Bill, I've got a great gift for you.
2: It's
0: this
2: the
0: delightful
2: of
0: set of
14: nice.
0: Bill Burr CD, the Bill Burr CD and the Bill Burr DVD bonus cuts, Bill.
2: Maybe
0: you can,
14: bonus
0: so
14: cuts.
0: You can say to, you
2: too
0: can
2: bad
0: say
2: we
0: to
2: didn't
0: your,
2: do the Bill Burr placemats this year.
14: You know what I should do? That's the way, if I ever want to get out of my relationship, I'll get that for my girl for Christmas and I'll autograph it like I don't even know her. Hey, best wishes. Bill Burr.
15: 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If you're not, it's those other guys.
16: Right now, this is the Bob and Tom All Day Replay. 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
17: 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Shut up. Shut up.
16: 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Welcome back to the Bob and Tom Show. We're in the O'Reilly Auto Parts Studios. Chrissy Lee at the news desk.
6: Hello.
16: Hello, hello. There's Pat Godwin.
18: Hey.
16: Hey. Hey. Hey. Hey. There's Josh Arnold.
18: And there's Chick McGee at the sports desk, sponsored by NHTSA. Speeding catches up with you.
16: Oh, yes. Slow down.
18: Mm-hmm.
16: There's Ace Cosby.
19: Hello.
16: There's Jeff Oskey.
18: Hey, man.
16: And I believe we were at the... at the news desk.
6: Yeah, Six Flags Grand Adventure. I guess I should read it correctly. Six Flags Great Adventure is aiming to rewrite roller coaster record books with a new it's called the Bacanawa. It's a roller coaster inspired by a legendary sea serpent from Philippine folklore.
16: Huh.
6: Are you familiar with this?
18: No.
6: The sea serpent?
18: No, my Philippine folklore is a little rusty.
16: Isn't that like a
6: Bacanawa?
16: A sexy party or something? A bacanal?
6: I don't know. It's a mythical serpent that's said to rise from the sea and devour the moon.
18: Wow.
16: Oh.
6: Yeah.
16: There's something to do with phallic in there, I think. I don't know.
6: It'll open in New Jersey in 2027 and expected to break 6 world records while becoming one of the tallest roller coasters in the world. It'll stand 382 feet tall, reach speeds up to 100 miles per hour.
16: Wow.
6: Along a 3,163-foot track. It'll take 2 minutes and 17 seconds to complete it. You will blast through 3 launches, including what Six Flags says will be the first upside-down launch aboard free-spinning floorless trains that rotate throughout the ride.
16: Wow.
6: Making each trip slightly different.
18: Oh, weird.
6: I can't even imagine this. Here we have.
16: Here's the test. There it is.
18: Ooh.
6: So they're all like open cars.
20: I'm out.
6: Yeah, I'm.
16: I remember when
18: that hat looks like chaos.
16: I used to. yeah, they're upside down.
18: Oh, no. For so long.
6: No.
18: I'd ride it, but boy.
16: I don't know which is worse, upside down or standing up going that fast.
20: I could work there, but they don't pay that much.
18: Look at this thing. This thing's nuts.
21: No.
18: I'm sorry to the listener. We're not really describing it.
6: Yeah, if you go to YouTube, you'll be able to see it. Yikes.
16: Did you work at Six Flags? Is that where Foghorn was?
18: Yeah. Mm-hmm. Okay.
6: They haven't announced exactly the date it will open, but sometime in 2027.
18: It's pretty wild.
21: Yeah. Is there different classes of worker at Six Flags? Like, are the entertainment people, do you look down on the Tilt-A-Whirl guy? Or are they like a rougher crowd than the entertainers? Like,
18: an excellent question, and the answer is no.
16: Oh.
18: There really wasn't that. Now, in the entertainment area, there was sort of a class system.
6: Oh,
18: there was. You could work. The top would be Miss Kitty's Saloon.
21: Oh,
18: that show was a dinner show.
16: That was the most sought after gig,
18: and that was your higher. Yeah, that was your more talented singers and dancers and actors, because that was a feature that when you were in Six Flags, you had to pay extra to go to Miss Kitty's Saloon to have.
21: Oh, okay.
18: Under that would be. That was also up there with the Robin Hood Stunt Spectacular.
6: Ah.
18: Because the stuntmen were like true stunt. Like when they weren't working at Six Flags in the summer, in the fall, winter, and early spring, they were in Hollywood.
21: Really?
18: Yeah. Like I would talk to those guys and they'd be like, oh, yeah, you know, when I was fighting Wesley Snipes in U.S. Marshals, I you know, that.
6: And oh,
18: that
6: scene man. Where,
21: and did the stunt guys get all the tail?
18: They didn't. And here's why. They were.
21: Gays?
18: No. there were a ton of gay people in the Six Flags Entertainment, but not the stunt guys were stoic and quiet. And every time we'd have a huge party, because there were parties every weekend.
16: Yeah.
6: Mm-hmm.
18: They were the guys sipping scotch alone in a recliner while the party was just going on.
16: No kidding.
6: Were they older?
18: Typically.
6: Okay.
18: So I was 19, though they were like 30.
6: Gotcha.
18: 35, that kind of thing.
21: Yeah.
18: So,
21: yeah.
16: Seemed a lot older to you.
18: Yeah, but I never saw them. They could have. They were all fit dudes, but they were like these, they were like Curly in City Slickers, just quiet and left alone.
16: Huh.
6: Quite interesting.
21: Where did you fall in the ranking?
18: Oh, okay.
21: So as then, the mascot.
18: The Looney Tunes show was just, I bet they looked at us like, oh yeah, those a bunch of kids. That's just a bunch of kids running around. Oh. So
16: did you have to audition to be Foghorn Leghorn?
18: Yes.
16: Did they,
1: have it down to you and another guy, or?
18: Well, I think me and a girl.
1: Oh, because okay.
18: She was tall. Uh-huh. And she actually did it on days when I wasn't doing Foghorn.
1: Oh, okay.
21: Do you audition in costume?
18: No. Nope. So I had to audition as though I were in costume. Like real big. Oh. And sort of.
1: Boy, oh boy.
18: I left my dignity at the door to get that gig.
1: Oh, okay. Yeah.
18: I love it. But it was awesome.
6: Good for you.
18: Yeah.
6: Yeah, that'd be fun.
1: How many summers? Did you do that 2 or 3 years in a row? Or?
18: Yeah. No yeah, kidding. I think 3.
1: Wow.
6: Were you always Foghorn Leghorn for 3 years?
18: I was always Foghorn. Oh, yeah.
6: So you got to come back, regain your title.
18: Oh, that's right.
6: Yeah.
18: Yeah.
1: And the Foghorn Leghorns, after you left, did they point and they go, that's Arnold.
18: Arnold did that.
1: Nobody can touch
18: him. He spun the stand-up bass.
6: Did you have to re-audition every year?
18: I don't remember. I don't know.
20: That's a good question.
6: I would hope not.
18: I don't remember.
6: Okay.
21: Now, these weekend parties, were they crazy?
18: Dude, so fun. So fun.
1: The Sir Dude, the party night come out?
18: Oh, no, that was pre-Sir Dude.
1: Oh,
18: Sir
1: my.
18: Dude had not been...
6: knighted yet.
18: Yeah.
1: All right. Well, all right.
6: Somebody in Florida is waking up to about $800 million, thanks to Powerball, Mega Millions, actually.
18: Oh, crap.
6: Yeah, can you imagine? $800 million jackpot in Mega Millions.
18: Sweet.
6: It's equivalent to $344.2 million in cash.
18: Wow.
6: Yeah.
18: That's the government takes too much.
6: They do take a lot, don't they?
18: Yes.
6: Yeah.
1: Yes, they do.
18: I mean, you win $800 million, $650. I won at least $650.
1: Yeah.
18: You can have $150 million.
1: That seems fair.
18: Yes. You're getting $150 million.
1: For doing nothing.
6: Yeah. Yeah.
18: For what, printing you pay for the paper?
6: And if you are playing Mega Millions, a player in Illinois won $5 million, another in New York won $3 million, so you might want to check your numbers. And Van Halen members David Lee Roth and Alex Van Halen are set to reunite for a TED Talk. Their pair will be in conversation with visual artist Robert Vargas this Thursday, part of this year's TEDx Fargo event. The TED Talk will be on YouTube and TEDx Fargo platforms in the coming weeks. The former bandmates, although I didn't realize this, I guess, are really good friends.
1: Uh-huh.
6: They have not appeared in public, they say, since the band's last show in October of 2015.
18: Remember when TED Talks were for intelligent
6: people?
21: Yeah. Mm-hmm.
6: Well, I feel like they jumped not the shark, right?
18: I do.
6: They used to be, you would learn something. Yeah. They were like a master class, right?
1: Those are good. Yeah.
6: Master classes are great.
1: Yeah. You have to pay for those, though. I think, yeah.
18: Either subscription or something.
1: But. Yeah.
6: Yeah. But we'll have more news coming up, but we have a special guest.
18: What does David Lee Roth have to tell us?
6: Well, he was an EMT, so maybe he has some great stories from that. I don't know.
18: How you scream loud.
6: Yeah.
20: Evan, him as your EMT.
1: He's in my timeline. He's kind of just up there, you know, crooning, I guess, when going through the hits. And
18: that's fun.
1: Can't.
18: Don't get me wrong, I like them. I'm not sitting down and watching a TED Talk.
1: Yeah. Hey, everybody's talking about weight loss injections. 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
22: No, it ain't. 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I swear to God they do. And do you know every dentist has to give a free toothbrush for each visit? Except in Rhode Island where it's floss. Food courts have to pass out free samples. And if it's chicken, it's got to be on a stick. State law. In high school, if your teacher makes a grading mistake in red ink, they can't change it back, even on your permanent record. Oh, and here's another thing. All rock and roll tapes have to have at least one kick-ass guitar solo. Clean it up, Scotty Winkler. That's my best friend Scotty on lead guitar. Todd Boner's on bass. Dusty Privet on drums. Man, the lead singer has to intro the band. I swear to God he does. That's what broke up Journey the first time.

0: day. They have to. And nothing beats a double shot of Whitesnake. And some laws were created because of me. Like you can't reuse a pregnancy test. Truth hurts, don't it, Patty? Ferguson. Yeah, you. Oh, and you can't leave bird feet on a bug zapper. Think it's a PETA thing. Swear to God, man, it's state law. And one out of every four strippers has to be named after a state, like Phoenix or Savannah.
1: Those aren't states, Donnie.
0: Shut up, Randy. What state was you named after? Oklahoma or Massachusetts?
2: Comedian Jim Gaffigan joins us in the studio, a family man, a clean liver. Now, when you're on stage, Jim, you don't do a blue kind of show, do you?
3: I'm very clean and kind of, you know, I talk about cake for like an hour because, you know, cake's an important topic.
2: Cake, absolutely. Tell me about cake.
3: Well, there's a lot of different. Cake's a powerful food. Cake can actually bring people together. You know, it's Bill's birthday. Yeah, I hate that guy. There's cake in the conference room. Well, I should say hello.
4: Who am I to pass judgment on him?
3: It's his big day. There's so many types of cake. There's rum cake, which makes sense because we've all been eating cake and thought, you know, this needs booze.
4: Booze.
3: Shot of liquor. I don't have time to eat and drink. There's fruit cake. That's a bit of a disappointment.
2: Oh, yeah.
3: You think that would be better. Fruit, good. Right. Cake, great. Right. Fruit cake, nasty crap.
5: Yeah, that's amazing. Yeah.
3: Have you tried fruit cake? I don't even think that's fruit in there. You're like, when is that a Skittle?
6: Are the stars out tonight? I don't care if it's cloudy or bright, because I'm blind.
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4: 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We're in the O'Reilly Auto Parts Studios. Christy Lee at the news desk.
8: Hi.
4: There's Pat Godwin.
9: Hello.
4: There's Josh Arnold.
10: Hey, Chick.
4: Jeff Oske. And there's Ace Cosby.
11: Hey.
4: I'm Chick McGee, and I believe we have a very special guest.
10: On the telephone?
4: Being hooked up on the telephone. It's the one, the only, number seven in your program, number one in your heart. It's Joe Theismann. Hi, Joe.
12: Good morning, everybody.
4: Good morning, sir. Good morning.
8: How are you, dear?
12: And I would be remiss if I didn't say hi, Christy.
8: Hi, Joe.
4: All right, you two.
11: Behave yourself.
4: Now, we're going to get to the NFL here in a second, Joe, but I know that Notre Dame has a very a special place in your heart, and they are being talked about as number one in college football this year. Would you like to comment on any or all of that?
12: All of it's fine. I think what happened last year was a travesty. I think the we were a heck of a football team a year ago, and I think we'll be a better football team this year. Of course,

0: I'm sort of believing that it will happen. I mean, adding Myles Garrett to the Rams was a plus in itself. Now, if Aaron Donald comes back, you've got an outside guy and an inside guy that are two future Hall of Famers.
1: Yeah.
0: Plus, you can't ignore the offense of the Rams as well. Matthew, is this going to be his last year? Is it not? Puka Nacua is just a phenomenal receiver. Devontae Adams, another one. I mean, they've got people everywhere.
1: Yeah.
0: And the Rams are favored, as Notre Dame sort of is favored a little bit in college football. I think the Rams, everybody's looking at them and saying, you know, these are the ones to beat. Now, the big thing, as always, you know this, you have to stay healthy.
1: Oh, yeah.
0: Who's going to be healthy through the course of the year? And whichever team is left standing at the end that's fairly healthy probably has the best chance to win.
1: Yeah. And speaking of injuries, last year, for the first time, Patrick Mahomes, a serious injury, and apparently he's somewhat on track to possibly be ready by opening day. He's been practicing. He's been cleared to practice. Have you heard anything about that?
0: Yeah, he's practiced in full. They've turned him loose. I mean, you know, different guy. Daniel Jones went down last year. Of course, Patrick went down. Both guys went down in the championship game, which was before the championship game, which was a blow. But, I mean, you know, what's this year going to be like for Josh Allen? They've gotten so close. Is this year Joe Burrow and the Cincinnati Bengals breakthrough? We in Washington, you know, Jaden Daniels, last year missed a lot of football. New offensive coordinator. Terry McLaurin's in. The distractions aren't what they were a year ago. So, I mean, there's storyline after storyline after storyline that if you're an NFL fan, you're just inundated with wonderful things to read about. You know, Aaron Rodgers and DK Metcalf in Pittsburgh, are they going to be an incredible combination? You know, can the Broncos get it done? Can the Chiefs come back? Will the Raiders be able to win some games? Will Arizona win some games? I mean, there's all kinds of questions.
1: Have you had a chance to see Mendoza in person, the Raiders quarterback?
0: I have not, no. Okay. But watching him play last year, he's a very impressive guy. You know, a lot of times, if you're the number one pick in the draft, that means the team wasn't very good. And I think the Raiders, you know, are going to build and go forward. He's a great starting point for this football team. Again, the problem with the Raiders is you're in a division with Denver, the Chargers, and the Chiefs.
1: Right.
0: Okay, so all of them established, all of them with established quarterbacks, all of them championship caliber teams. And, you know, now you get to measure yourself against the best and see where you have to put the pieces together.
1: Now, all these NFL shows that I watch quite often, the Washington football team is never really mentioned. Is that I'm on the side that that's kind of a good thing. We're being quiet and we're just waiting for the season to start. And we're not there's no behind the scenes fighting, I guess, or anything. It's just a normal training camp starting. Do you feel that way?
0: I do.
1: Yeah.
0: I do. You know, calm is not bad.
1: Jim. Yeah. Right. Yeah, that's right.
0: Calm seas are not bad to sail a ship in. Okay.
1: Yeah.
0: I think that whole division, the NFCs, Washington, I believe, is a better football team.
1: Mm-hmm.
0: I think they'll be better defensively. They added some people.
1: Yeah.
0: Dallas, I think, is a better football team defensively, added people. Philadelphia has been Philadelphia. They've been consistent for the last 3 or 4 years. And the Giants, I think, will be better with Harbaugh there.
1: Yep.
0: So, I mean, that whole division, I think, got better. As you look around the league and say, is there a more balanced division? I'm not sure if there is anywhere in the league a more balanced division. And, of course, we always have the drama of, you know, talk about rocky seas. You got the Cleveland Browns.
1: Yeah,
0: If you're looking for tough seas, you look to Cleveland because, you know, they had 5 quarterbacks. I don't know how many they have now. And now it's sort of boiled down, I think, to to Shadur and Deshaun Watson, who hasn't played football in, 4 years?
1: Yeah, something like that. Yeah.
0: It's interesting. Yeah, it's interesting.
2: Speaking of the Washington Football Club.
1: Yes, Christy.
2: What are your thoughts, Joe, on the update for the plans on the RFK Stadium, the new RFK Stadium?
0: I think it's exciting, Christy. I mean, I've been at the site. I did a thing with Peyton Manning. We did a thing, a Peyton place down there, four of us, when they were tearing it down. And You know, Josh Harris has, our owner, has really, really looked at, you know, he grew up in Maryland. He went to RFK Stadium. And to be able to have the new stadium built in that area,

0: great for development in the Washington area. I think it's great for fans that have gone to the stadium so many years, and it'll be great for the new fans that get a chance to get down there and experience, you know, sort of the aura of what we had an opportunity to do. And the stadium looks like it's going to be spectacular. They're pointing to maybe 2030, maybe 29, but 2030 probably will be the opening of the new stadium. And I think it's exciting for what's going on. And so many teams around the league, I mean, I've got new stadium. Buffalo's going to have a new stadium. Different places around the league. What amazes me, though, is the great job that Lamar Hunt did when he had the Kansas City Chiefs, and the foresight that he had to do the things that he did in that stadium to what people are doing now. Mm-hmm. And one of the great geniuses of the game that really changed football when he bought Kansas City and started doing the things they were doing.
1: Can you share a couple of those?
0: Oh, just the suites, for example,
1: okay.
0: The suite areas, and those things like that. You know, really more, I guess you could say, quote unquote, the business side of it.
1: Gotcha.
0: Mr. Hunt had a suite there. Matter of fact, he got me started many, many years ago. I had the privilege to spend some time with him, and he was a collector of old types of entertainment games. Like, remember the old Rock'em Sock'em? Chick, you'll know this.
2: Oh, yeah.
0: Where they had but he had all kinds of different things, and he was also a collector of small ceramic type of characters, and he had a golf collection, and it got me started on these little ceramic characters that I started collecting, and you know, Mr. Hunt was really the one who was the inspiration to me that had a chance to do that.
1: Oh, that's cool.
2: You know, Joe, I do a Rock'em Sock'em robot imitation.
1: Oh, he does.
2: I didn't know if you were aware of that.
0: You know, I did not know that. I see it online.
2: This is what it sounds like when you get your block knocked off.
1: Hey,
2: see there? Wow, it is. It's just like you were there, right, Joe?
0: Oh, it's not a Rock'em Sock'em. It's a whiny one.
2: That's kind of a whiny. That's exactly right. If you had to, do you want to go over under on records, or you want to just say early Super Bowl pick, or any of those treat your fancy?
0: I think you have to look at the Rams and say if they're healthy, they're right. going to be tough to beat.
2: Yeah,
0: you know, but Seattle has proven last year just how good they are. You know, I've said this umpteen times, and you know this: defense wins championships.
3: Oh yes.
0: You know, how good is your defense? The last 2 years, both Philadelphia and Seattle were driven by their defense. Their offenses did what they needed to, but their defense has made the difference. I think the Rams, with what they've done, realize that, and that's the area that they're going in.
3: Yep.
0: I think there's a couple teams in the league that people ought to keep it on. I think the Bears, Caleb did a terrific job under Ben, you know, growing at the quarterback position.
3: Mm-hmm.
0: The Saints are a team I think that could, you know, do something in the NFC South.
1: Hmm.
0: I was just with out at the American Century Championship out in Lake Tahoe. I was just with Trevor Lawrence. My gosh, he's a big young man.
2: He's a big dude. Yeah,
0: beautiful family, wonderful family. Yep. I mean, honest to goodness, but there aren't too many people I stand next to. You know, you because of your aura, I stand next to you, and I feel.
3: Thank you, Joe. Yeah.
0: but standing next to Trevor was like, wow, what a big young man he is, and a good one. You know, the Jags made a move last year.
2: Oh, yeah, they sure did. They're one of the sexy picks. Yeah, that's right.
0: Yeah, there's different guys in the league. Bryce Young is looking at possibly a new contract. C.J. Stroud, new contract.
2: Yeah.
0: You know, Jordan Love, you know, had a good year, but then in the playoffs didn't play very well. So what's going to happen this year? And, of course, you know, the one that I'm always curious about is Joe Burrow and the Cincinnati Bengals. I mean, they can put up as many points as anybody. But can they stop anybody?
2: Right.
0: I mean, they're like the old San Diego Chargers when Dan Fouts was there.
2: Yep.
0: We can score 35. The problem is the other guys are scoring 40.
3: That's exactly right. Well, thank you, Joe. I'll be rooting on the Washington football team right along with you. By gosh, next week it all starts with the Hall of Fame game. And it's been a long off season, Joe. It really has.
0: It really has.
3: Yes.
0: It really has. You know, and but it's great that football's back, and it's exciting to see what's going on as far as the you know, the league goes. Like I said, there's so many new and wonderful things happening in the league.
3: Yep.
0: We'll talk again as we move on.
1: Well, okay. Joe, what did you do in the off season?
3: Well, you're out speaking. You're out working.
1: You were
3: right?
1: Golfing?
0: Yeah. I do motivational speeches. I'm on my way to Jackson Hole coming up here next week. We've got a show in Chicago, an autograph show in Chicago ahead to over the weekend.
3: Okay. So.
0: And then Robin's been working on the house.
1: Okay.
0: Again.
3: You know what the most terrifying sentence in a husband's life is? When his wife looks at him and she goes, "You know what I'd like to do?"
1: I said that last night. Yeah, I kind of like to paint the bathroom.
3: And then the next thing you know, you're standing in the middle of a room addition. And what the heck's going on? Yeah.
0: We don't settle for just painting the bathroom, Christy.
1: Oh. Like,
0: yeah. I think the house is the wrong color.
1: Oh, I've been there.
3: All right, Joe. Thanks for checking in.
1: It's always a pleasure.
0: Catch up with you, hopefully through the course of the year.
3: Yes, sir.
1: All right.
3: We'll talk.
1: Be
3: Thank
1: safe.
3: You, Joe.
0: Take care.
3: Yep.
0: Bye-bye.
3: Gentleman and a scholar.
1: Joe Theismann.
3: Yep, number Amazing. 7.
1: You ever thought you'd sit here and talk to Joe Theismann? Like,
3: number right there in the phone.
1: It's crazy.
3: Something
1: isn't
3: else.
1: It?
3: It's nuts. A teeny
1: wonderful
3: tiny
1: thing
3: world.
1: About this job.
3: Him and Peter Peter Frampton.
1: Yeah.
3: I would have never believed it.
1: Right.
3: Yeah.
1: Coming up, we have an Italian con artist that's been jailed for. He said he had the world's oldest and largest amphitheater that he found, and he was charging tourists to come see it, but not so quick, buddy.
3: Yeah. He found an amphitheater.
4: Like an ancient Greek amphitheater?
1: Yeah, an ancient Roman amphitheater. Yes.
4: Wow.
1: Roman amphitheater.
3: Huh.
1: Hmm.
3: That's quite a find if that...
1: Right?
3: Well,
1: make a lot of money. Well, this guy, not exactly what it seemed.
3: Let me tell you this. In the United States, there's a break-in every 26 seconds. 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
3: 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It's the Bob and Tom Show. Christy Lee at the news desk.
1: Hello, hello.
3: Hello, Pat Godwin.
8: Hey, Chick.
3: Hello, Josh Arnold.
8: Hi.
3: There's Ace Cosby.
9: Hey, everybody.
3: I'm Chick McGee. Hello, Jeff Oskey.
8: Hey, Chick.
3: Hey, hey, hey. And Christy, what did you tease when we left?
1: Well, a guy's been jailed in Italy for fraud after promoting an ancient Roman amphitheater that he actually built himself 20 years ago. Franco Molotto claimed to have discovered the site known as the Barrico Maritime Amphitheater in the northeastern city of Vicenza.
8: This old con, huh?
1: Yeah.
3: How many times?
1: Vicenza. According to Italy's boy, something Chrissy. I cannot pronounce.
3: Hey, Chrissy, that's Italy.
1: Italy.
3: Yeah.
1: He was charging tourists $45 to visit what he called one of the world's oldest and largest amphitheaters.
8: It's very, it's very old.
1: Dating back to 393 A.D.
3: Super, super old.
1: However, an investigation revealed the structure contained fiberglass, papier-mâché columns,
8: oh, yes, very old
1: blocks, and plaster statues dating from the early 2000s.
8: No, they had those things.
3: Yeah, oh, yeah. A lot of people don't know that.
1: The 69-year-old was sentenced to 2 years and 4 months in prison for illegal construction, art forgery, and creating works without authorization. Man.
3: Art forgery.
1: Yeah. He claimed it was Julius Caesar.
16: Sat right there, right?
8: Yeah.
16: Right in that plastic chair.
1: Mm-hmm. He claimed that Julius Caesar had visited this site on his return to Rome from Egypt with Cleopatra.
8: Oh, why would I lie? Why would I do that?
3: Don't
8: make no sense, Your Honor.
3: I look like a nice guy.
8: Caesar sat right there. Yeah.
16: He used the papier-mâché.
1: He also said Shakespeare's famous fictional character, Juliet Capulet.
8: That's right.
1: Yeah, lived in an old church.
8: Of course.
1: Right there in the city.
8: That is her bed.
3: She's a beautiful lady.
8: Yes.
1: Boy, people
8: Julius Caesar sat right here and watched the cats.
16: And made salad. That's what he did. He made his salads right there.
3: And Billy Shakes right over there.
8: He saw a Hamlet in here.
1: Now, on the other side of the coin, archaeologists have uncovered a 3,000-year-old tomb near the southern Egyptian city, of Luxor.
3: Okay, so we're supposed to believe this after what you just told us.
17: Is the city of Luxor named after the place in Vegas?
1: In Vegas?
17: Yeah.
3: I guess it must be.
17: Yeah.
1: CBS News reports a Dutch archaeological mission from Leiden University.
17: That means every archaeologist paid for themselves. It's a Dutch archaeological mission.
3: That's exactly right.
1: The tomb identified as belonging to a man named Passer, P-A-S-E-R.
17: Sweet, sweet Passer.
1: Is believed to date to...
3: Don't you mean Passer?
1: The Ramesside period from 1292 to 1077 BCE.
3: Of course, the Ramesside period.
1: Sure. Yeah. The team of archaeologists will work to identify people buried in the necropolis and learn more about them. Man. Are you a big archaeology person?
3: Every time I hear about necropolis, I think of dead things.
1: Well, that's because they're dead.
3: That would bum me out, you know, walking on bodies and stuff. Gosh.
1: Yeah.
3: No good.
1: There's a lot going on in Egypt in archaeology. We talked about that off the air the other day, didn't we? Yeah.
3: They've been around for a long time, you know?
17: Longer than even
1: we even know.
3: Oh, yeah.
1: Scientists say great apes cuddle.
17: What do they know?
1: Before stressful events to help keep the peace.
3: Oh, yeah. Well, I heard they're not so great apes. Okay.
1: Really?
3: How about that? What about those?
17: I prefer
3: lesser
17: grape ape.
3: Why did they make
17: grape ape?
3: And that was somewhat of a successful cartoon.
17: Grape ape.
3: Grape ape. And that's all he
1: said.
3: I don't
1: remember grape ape.
3: Grape ape.
8: I don't either.
3: Ape. That's what he said.
1: Grape really?
3: Ape. Yeah.
17: He was more popular than rape ape.
3: Oh, yeah. Geez.
17: That was a cartoon that I think only lasted one episode.
3: Well, they kicked that around in the writer's room, but it really didn't make it.
1: Was Grape Ape purple?
17: Yes.
3: Was he purple?
17: I don't know.
3: I don't remember either.
17: I'm still shocked at what I said.
1: I know. Researchers observed chimpanzees and bonobos hugging, kissing, and cuddling before competing over food.
3: Bonobos, the food or the shirt ordering.
1: Bonobos
3: place?
1: Are horny all the time.
16: Yeah,
1: okay. You know that.
16: Crazy.
1: Yeah, they're crazy
3: horny.
1: They're
3: the Pat Godwins of those.
1: Yes, they are. the behavior appears to reassure one another and reduce tension.
2: No, no, you're fine. You're fine.
1: They compared it to a football team huddle before a big game, Chick.
2: Interesting. Is that right?
1: Yeah.
2: Huh.
1: Mm-hmm.
2: Okay.
1: Because great apes are our closest relatives, scientists say human gestures like hugs or a pat on the shoulder before a stressful event may have evolved from the same ancient social instincts.
2: Hmm. Huh.
1: One of the most surprising findings was that chimpanzees, despite their reputation for aggression, engaged in close contact, including placing fingers in one another's mouths.
2: Mm. Yeah,
1: check on this.
2: Yeah, hang on my mouth.
17: How odd.
9: Fish hooking each other.
17: That can be hot.
9: Yeah.
2: Oh, the fish hook. Oh, yeah.
17: Take that.
2: Yeah. I remember where I was standing when I heard official.
1: I don't even know what that is, and I don't want to know. I
2: couldn't believe it.
1: That's one of those I don't want to know things.
17: No, I don't know that one. It's not. It's nothing too graphic.
2: It's really kind of tame.
17: It's a power move is what it is.
1: Oh.
17: hot power move.
2: you can only do it.
1: Is there a real fish hook involved?
17: No.
9: Oh, it's your finger, and you just put it in your... you do this.
1: Okay.
2: Do that. Do a little of that.
1: Okay.
9: Or you can do both.
2: Yeah.
9: That's sort of...
17: It's pretty cool.
16: His cameras are she,
9: yeah, the cameras
1: oh
9: are.
1: My goodness.
17: I can't help with that.
2: If she's she's into it, I mean, you don't want to, you know, you got to ask
17: yeah,
2: her.
17: Yeah, you don't. Yeah.
1: Airport security workers in the Netherlands caught a Canadian woman trying to smuggle a ball python in her bra.
17: Well, could have been bi.
1: Could have been a ball
2: python. Yeah. Or maybe just
17: I swing both ways. On vines.
2: Maybe
1: the python.
2: Maybe bi-curious or something.
1: The reptile was discovered under the woman's clothes during a security check. She reportedly told enforcement officers she'd found the snake at a hotel in Amsterdam.
2: I found it. I put my bed down for the evening, and there was the snake. I couldn't believe it.
1: The python is now safe in an expert shelter. What the hell does that mean?
2: I don't want to put you on the spot.
1: Maybe it meant
2: why
1: exotic.
2: Do they call them ball pythons? Is there something about...
17: They'll ball up.
2: Are they ball? Oh, yep. Really? Okay.
17: Yeah.
2: Son of a gun.
1: Do they get real big or do they stay kind of small?
17: Yeah, they can get big.
16: Oh. Now, why is it called a rattlesnake?
17: Because...
2: yes.
1: Yeah.
17: They eat rats and then tell everybody about it.
16: Oh, got it.
17: Right.
2: Rattle snake. See?
16: And the water snake?
17: It's allergic to water.
16: Mm, that makes sense.
2: Or it's- would you like to have a rattle from a rattlesnake?
17: No.
2: No? Okay.
17: Just dry skin.
9: Is that where the first, like, baby rattles came from? They took, like, that idea of the...
17: Yeah, in the Old West, babies used to play with rattlesnakes.
9: Well, I figured it would be dead.
17: No, right.
9: Oh, okay,
17: yeah. And,
2: well, the only ones that really could play with a rattlesnake were baby mongoose. They could...
17: they really could.
2: They really could play with a
17: rattlesnake.
2: Obras. Yeah, they didn't care.
1: Health experts are warning parents that the trendy, squishy toys called Nidos, if they're left in a hot car, can burn small children.
17: Jeez.
1: The fidget toys Nidos are filled with a jelly-like substance and are becoming increasingly popular. However,
2: that seems dangerous.
1: If you leave the toys in a hot car, it acts like an oven, which can increase the risk of the viscous liquid exploding.
17: They call this the hot pocket effect.
2: Right?
1: CBS News reports there's also an alarming trend wherein kids microwave the toys to make them more pliable.
17: Wow.
1: This has also led to burn injuries, with one 9-year-old suffering second-degree burns on his face and hands after microwaving.
17: That's terrible.
1: His Nido toy. So if you have those around, moms and dads.
17: Also, if you're a parent that has to be reminded not to let your children microwave their toys.
2: Yeah.
17: Maybe, I don't know.
1: Yeah.
17: Sell your kids to somebody who can take care of them.
2: Yeah, and you should go out in the woods and live by yourself.
17: Yeah.
1: Yikes. Don't microwave your toys. Oh. That's about all I got today, kids. We'll have to check in again tomorrow and see what's going on.
2: I didn't have a microwave when I was a kid. What am I? They weren't invented yet. I mean, no. They were, but they weren't. I think the first microwaves were as big as the refrigerators now, I believe.
17: Probably.
2: Something like that. All right, we'll be back tomorrow. Is that right? Everybody coming back?
9: Yeah.
2: Okay.
17: We'll see.
2: Right. Okay.
17: Oh. It's always a game time decision for me.
2: That's exactly right. We're in the O'Reilly Auto Parts Studios. This is the Bob and Tom Show.
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1: Comedian Nathan Trenholm in the studio with us. Now, Nathan, where are you living now?
2: I'm living in Los Angeles now. Mm-hmm. And I live with a guy and a girl. And actually, the last time I was in town, I had some cookies. And I offered some of the cookies to my roommates. And the girl just got all mad at me. She's like, Nathan, I'm an actress. Actresses can't have carbohydrates. I was like, you know, you mispronounce that word. Uh-huh. It's pronounced waitress. You're a waitress.
1: Laura Coretta is a fine young comedian. Are you a health guy? You run, you look very slender. And
3: I'm not a big health guy, although I'm healthy. I just had a complete physical, and unfortunately I'm at that age where you get the real intense physical.
4: No,
3: yeah. You know, I hope I'm not sharing too much, but the doctor actually stuck a camera in my rectum. Wow. It wasn't part of any procedure. He just suspected that his nurse was stealing from it.
5: And now, from the Bob and Tom Archives, we dust off another classic. classic. A moment of frivolity.
1: Shema Tosh is our guest. Let's see what else is going on, Shema. You have your new boyfriend.
6: A new boyfriend. I just broke up with somebody like a few months prior to that, which was a nightmare.
1: How'd you do that?
6: Well, this was
7: a text
6: long
7: message.
6: Yeah.
4: Long relationship?
6: Email. It was a 10-month relationship, okay. And it was long distance. And this is, I have to say, to date, the lamest breakup I've ever had. He literally said to me, I think he was picking a fight because it was long distance, and he had decided he wanted to move to LA, and this must have been a sabotage maneuver because it's heinous. He said, I think you should gain 5 pounds.
7: What?
6: And I said, gain 5 pounds. Okay. Well, if I'm within 5 pounds of your goal weight, maybe you should shut your trap, huh? How about that? And I'd like to get all my exes in a ring and let them fight it out using the same tactics they pulled on me in the relationship.
4: Wow.
6: Just to see how long they could survive around their own kind. Like, I already know what the scenario would be like. It'd be like, ladies and gentlemen, welcome to the ex-boyfriend match brought to you by Reebok. When running from commitment, run fast.
4: Use Reebok.
6: Also sponsored by Miller Lowlife. Let's get ready to rumble. Looks like Joe Lies When He Cries is making the deception of the week. And Lance lives to argue, defending himself by bringing up mistakes Joe made 3 years ago. Next up, Chuck never picks up the check. Dodging.
4: Oh.
6: Dodging. Dodging. You know, jealous Jake was scheduled to fight tonight. Word is he's outside in the bushes spying on the competition. And morning breath Maury in all his glory. Uh-huh. If he gets close enough, he'll knock him down with one blow. Looks like Pansy Paul Spineless is bringing his mother in the ring. Looking very confident tonight. Word is he just stopped breastfeeding 3 weeks ago. Good for you. Next up, Steve trying to date my sister. Sneaky Steve pulling his signature behind the back move now, but he's not fooling anyone. Now he's going down, but not on either sister. And Mama Spineless getting involved now. She's jumping on Morning Breath Maury's back, and they're really going at it. Nagging, breathing, nagging, breathing, nagging. Hold on a sec, folks. Jealous Jake finally steps in the ring, and he's got a knife.
4: Uh-oh.
6: We haven't seen this look in his eyes since Shema was 3 minutes late getting back from Jamba Juice. Looks like Jealous Jake's going to take the cake here tonight. Hold on a sec, folks. Two-stroke Tommy entering the ring. Oh, and he's down already.
1: Shema Tosh.
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9: David Dyer. Oh,
1: I want to know more. Okay. I want to know more. Are you a dad? Because he'd be green, I know.
10: Yes, I've got two beautiful daughters back
1: good.
10: Home.
1: Yeah. How old are they?
10: 9 and 6. They're good kids. They're they're smart kids. I'm proud of both of my kids are part of what they call the gifted and talented program at school, which is
1: nice.
10: Which is nice, but they I don't like that title, gifted and talented. When they say that, they're talking about, you know, the smart kids. That's all they're talking about. I think if you're going to call the group gifted and talented, then you let all the gifted and talented children into the group.
1: Mm-hmm. Sure.
10: what about the kid with the big penis who tap dances?
0: Yeah.
10: Are you going to tell me that kid's not gifted and talented?
6: Yeah.
7: He certainly is.
10: Sounds to me like he's met all the stated criteria.
1: Married for 15 years, though.
10: 15 years, yeah.
6: Good for you.
10: Coming up on 16. It's good. It's tough, though. You know, I always try to look at things like my parents. My parents got divorced after 41 years.
0: Wow.
10: Which is, that's like.
0: 41 sad, years.
10: 41 years. That's like the longest game of chicken ever. That's like, somebody make a move here.
6: Oh, my gosh.
0: 41 years.
10: 41 years, man.
7: That is my new, that is my new favorite of the year. Somebody make a move. Let's go. Yeah.
3: The world's longest game of chicken.
10: That is. I mean, okay. I tell you, the worst part about it, I'm in my 30s. I see my dad every other weekend and on Tuesdays from 5 to 8. That's how I spend time with him.
0: That's sad. Wow. The rest of the time you're with mom then.
1: What your generation, are you are your parents
6: hippies?
1: Fairly straightforward?
10: Not at all. Very, very straightforward. Mm-hmm. Yeah, late 50s, early 60s. Yeah, they were, you know what my dad did? And I don't know if this is indicative of that generation, but he was a whistler. But not like a whistler, like a melodic, you know, tune all the time. Mm-hmm. He'd whistle as a directive, at, you know, come here, listen, come here.
0: Oh.
10: Get over here. All the time he'd whistle at us to where we actually called the language he spoke whistlish because it was a mix of whistling and English. He would come here, listen. There's a pile of wood up on that hill. I want you to grab the wheelbarrow, head up there, grab 4 or 5 logs, bring it back down here. Put it behind the house. Come back over here. I got more stuff here to do. Move it. Let's go. Come on. Yeah. My brothers and I, we were like border collies. You know, every time he'd whistle, we would change direction. Oh, we got to be over here now. Let's go.
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0: Doing sports on the radio has always been my job. I've never wanted a man until I noticed Bob. When we're close, I start to perspire. His little bun set my loins on fire. And I dream about the day he'll say, "Chick, let's get undressed." Name and address withheld upon request.
1: Hey there, dear penthouse. There you go. Magazines. Remember those?
2: Oh, yes.
1: Hey, from the O'Reilly Auto Parts Studios, it's the Bob and Tom Show. Christy Lee at the news desk.
3: Hello.
1: Hello, hello, hello. There's Pat Godwin.
4: Hey, Chick.
1: Pat off the DL. He's all ready to roll. Played a couple songs yesterday.
4: Felt good.
1: Felt real good, he said.
4: Didn't sound good. Felt good.
1: No, no.
2: Sounded great. Got three in the quiver today.
1: There's Josh Arnold.
5: Hi.
1: There's Jeff Oskay.
6: Yes, sir.
1: Ace Cosby.
7: Hello.
1: I'm Chick, and here we go.
2: Are.
1: That's right. That was for, the Dear Penthouse was for Tyler. Dear Bob and Tom Show, I absolutely love you guys. I even remember meeting the Chick McGee at an Indianapolis ice game with the Electric Amish when I was 7 years old. I'm not old. You're old. How about that? And he just loves the song, Dear Penthouse. Whatever you guys are doing, keep doing it. I'm forever a fan. Well, thank you, Tyler. I appreciate that. We all appreciate it.
6: I'm glad to hear you were nice to a 7-year-old.
1: Yes, I was.
6: Out in public.
1: Yeah, yeah.
6: It's hit or miss sometimes.
1: It is hit or miss. Were you a 7-year-old and I told you to get off my stage or something?
6: Maybe.
1: That could have happened. Yeah, yeah, that could have definitely happened. So we've got news and sports coming up, and we've got emails from our listeners around the world. And also today, Greg Warren will be checking in.
2: Yay.
1: With the Warren Report.
2: Oh, and I'm supposed to say boo.
1: And we are 8 days away from the beginning of the NFL season, preseason. We'll be talking with Joe Theismann, number 7, later on this morning.
2: Have you talked to him this summer? Do you know what he's up to?
1: I have not talked to him.
2: Oh, this will be fun.
1: I normally wish him a happy birthday, and then he wishes me a happy birthday. I don't think friendship is stretching it. I mean, he's aware of me.
2: I think he would call you his friend.
1: Yeah, and we went to a game with him one time. That was kind of fun. Yeah, so there you go.
2: I mean, that's a friend.
1: This came out.
2: He drove you in his car, didn't he?
1: He did.
2: Yeah.
1: Yeah, and he put in a Mr. Obvious CD. It was the weirdest thing of my life.
2: Whoa.
1: I didn't tell him that I spent some Sunday afternoons cussing him for throwing interceptions. I didn't tell him. I did not tell him that.
7: He should know. I mean,
1: yeah, he knows when he feels it. He doesn't play well. He knows.
6: Yeah.
1: And speaking of not playing well, this came out yesterday. San Francisco 49ers head coach Kyle Shanahan, I like to call him the petulant child, is taking the blame for that car crash that left him with a concussion and other injuries. He said he took his eyes off the road to reach for his fallen cell phone.
2: Oh, that old one.
1: And he hit another vehicle.
2: Wow.
1: Shanahan crashed into a 21-year-old woman driving in the other direction in Palo Alto on July 14th. Oh, those 21-year-olds run into me and wreck my life. There you go. And Aaron Rodgers has made it official. He is...
2: retiring.
1: This is his last season.
2: Oh.
1: There's no doubt about it. He said this season will be his last.
2: Is he still married? Did he ever
1: identify
2: who he married?
1: I don't know. I don't know when he got married. I don't know if he's still married. He has one of those black rubber rings, wedding rings, whatever you call those. Have you seen these?
2: Yeah. Mm-hmm.
4: Sure.
1: Mm-hmm. Have you seen these? Have you done?
2: Yeah.
1: They're like neoprene or something, and the athletes wear them, I guess, because there's less.
2: They can't get.
1: Finger
2: pinch. They don't have to get their fingers cut off if their ring causes a problem. You don't wear any rings, do you?
1: I don't wear any rings. A gentleman only wears one piece of jewelry. That's a watch.
2: Really?
1: I've always heard that. I don't know if it's true or not.
2: Well, you got to wear a wedding ring.
1: I can't. Oh, men don't wear wedding rings. Back me up on this, fellas.
4: Yeah, no.
1: Right?
2: Yeah. Yeah, they do.
4: That's the new thing.
6: No.
2: Even Tom is wearing a wedding ring.
4: He doesn't know the new thing.
2: Yeah. Well, that's true.
1: I guarantee you he's lost it since the last time we saw that. Okay? Absolutely.
2: Would you wear a wedding ring, Josh?
7: No.
2: You wouldn't?
1: Honest to gosh, did your dad wear a wedding ring?
7: No.
1: No kidding.
3: No, oh. I don't want any rings on, but I'll keep it on me if I have to or something, but I won't wear it.
6: Would you expect the woman to wear hers?
3: Oh, I don't care if she does or not. Oh, okay. As far as I'm concerned, I can get married with no rings.
6: Okay, yeah. Cool.
1: No kidding.
3: Yeah. Yeah.
2: I bet she doesn't feel that way.
1: Oh, I keep asking this.
3: It doesn't matter to me.
1: And nobody knows the reason why. It's what, 2 months' salary or 3 months' salary
2: or
1: something?
2: That was an ad campaign.
1: Is that under the bridge? We don't have to do that?
2: I think you do whatever your heart desires.
1: Okay.
2: Well. And now with man-made diamonds, you know, it's...
1: Oh, yeah.
2: Boy, I had that conversation yesterday with someone.
1: You're sitting around talking about diamonds?
2: Well, because...
4: Man-made?
2: Yeah, the man-made. Her daughter might be getting engaged, and they were looking at rings, and they went to a store, and that's all they had, and she was not happy about it because she wants a real one, and yeah.
1: Does the intended know that she's thinking about getting married?
2: Yeah, they were together.
1: Oh, okay. Yeah. Oh.
2: Yeah, the couple was together looking at rings.
1: I wonder which came first, looking for rings or him asking her to marry him?
2: I don't know that he's asked her yet. I think they just are looking at rings.
1: No kidding. Well, that seems kind of like a shotgun engagement.
3: You want to have the right ring to ask with, right?
2: Yeah, that's what I would think. Don't you?
4: Yeah.
1: Yeah, I guess. Yeah, I don't know.
2: I never did that. I never looked before.
1: Yeah?
2: No.
1: Well, you got a nice one, though, didn't that? That's an heirloom, isn't it, or something?
2: I have a vintage one. That, I didn't wear it today.
1: Tony gave to you, or what?
2: Andy, his name, yeah, yes.
4: Andy. Did Andy get down on one knee?
2: No, we were in the car.
4: Whoa. In the car.
2: Yeah, it's a long story.
6: Front seat or back?
2: Front.
6: Oh, okay.
2: Oh, we're above the back seat now.
1: That would be so cool.
2: We have a house, Jeff.
1: If you were in the back seat.
6: Well, look at you.
1: If you were in the back seat and he asked you to marry you, he doesn't mean it. It's just it's the throes of passion.
2: It's that meatloaf song, right?
1: That's exactly. Exactly. Let me sleep on it. Baby, baby, let me sleep on it. I'll give you an answer in the morning.
2: I gotta know right now.
1: Meatloaf.
3: That is how it goes.
1: That's exactly right. Christy, what's going on?
2: Can we wake you up?
1: What's coming up in the at the news desk?
2: Coming up, we have Van Halen in the news. Apparently, David Lee Roth and Alex are going to do a TED Talk.
1: David Lee Roth and both Alex came out and said they are each other's best friends.
2: They haven't been seen in public together since 2015 from their last show.
1: Wow.
2: So that's
1: Who's keeping track of that? The Van Halen fans.
2: Yeah. You know who's keeping track of that? The people who are promoting this TED Talk.
1: Oh, okay.
2: Yeah, because they want everybody to watch it.
1: All right.
2: That's what I would think.
1: If you were given a TED Talk, what would you give it on, Christy? Maybe real diamonds versus man-made.
2: No. I'm a real diamond girl. We all know that. Uh-huh. Steven diamond Singer, we love girl. You. Boy, that's a good question.
1: Yeah, I don't,
2: maybe real estate, because that's what I love, real estate.
1: I'm not.
2: Even though I'm not a professional.
1: I'm not an expert enough in anything to give a TED
2: You're
1: talk.
2: An expert on broadcasting. You could do a nice TED Talk on...
1: That's frightening. I could teach broadcasting in this state.
2: Yes, you could.
1: That's not desirable, I wouldn't think.
2: I thought about that. That'd be
1: no
2: fun.
1: Kidding?
2: Mm-hmm.
1: Me and you?
2: You want the two of us teach high school radio TV?
1: We'll split it, yeah. Make them do really weird stuff. Nothing but tongue twisters the first 6 weeks. How about that?
2: You know, my television teacher got caught taking pictures of...
1: Okay.
2: Yeah.
1: All right.
4: Huh.
2: Oh, well, yeah.
1: Mm-hmm. I bet those were highly rated programs he was putting out there. That's...
2: Well, I'm sorry I brought that up.
1: That's interesting. All right. Any other news items?
2: Yes, we have KFC in the news today. If you're a fan of Colonel Sanders, you might want to check this out. There's an auction. You may even be able to get one of his bow ties.
1: Is that right? Is that right?
2: Yes.
1: Hey, Josh, can I show you something?
3: Yeah.
1: Guess what that is?
3: Well, it looks like a bow tie there.
1: Yeah, it's Colonel Sanders. He owned that.
2: But that rolls right into...
1: I bought it for $10,000. What do you think of that now?
2: Would you put that in a nice shadow box?
1: Oh, you'd have to.
2: Yeah.
1: It'd have to be. I might, I might carry it around
2: you
1: with
2: wear
1: me.
2: Wear it.
6: I'm
2: right?
6: wearing it.
1: You're wearing it?
6: Oh, yeah.
1: Well, nobody'd
6: with
1: see
6: every
1: it.
6: Shirt.
1: Nobody'd see it with your beard. You'd have to shave your beard.
2: Do you own a bow tie, Jeff?
6: Yeah, I own a few.
2: I like bow ties. I think they're cool.
6: Yeah, I wear some on the my little weekend update
2: thing. Oh, that's right.
6: Thing.
2: Yes.
6: You know, I got matching suspenders.
1: Bow ties do make you get noticed. Because
2: yes.
1: People will go, hey, there's a guy in a bow tie.
2: Exactly.
1: Every damn time.
2: Today is National Chicken Wing Day, ladies and gentlemen.
1: Oh,
2: yeah.
1: Woo!
2: Oh yes.
1: Bone in. What are you, chicken tenders, I guess? Is that a chicken wing? No.
2: I like a traditional wing.
6: Yeah, it has to have the bone in it.
2: And I'm a drummy girl over the flats.
1: No kidding.
2: Yeah.
1: I was a drummy guy forever, and I'm a flat guy.
6: I'm a flat.
1: Yeah, I like the flat because you just break them apart and suck them.
2: My man here, Josh Arnold, did a flat when we were at Lee's Famous Chicken the other day. It was impressive.
6: A one pole?
2: One pole.
6: Yeah.
2: Yeah. And it was breaded, too. It was a thick flat.
1: Oh, that's nice.
6: That's good.
2: Very nice. You, Josh. Very nice.
1: Good hunk of chicken.
2: So why don't you jump into your Hyundai and get down to your favorite chicken wing store today and get your chicken
1: and if you
2: wings.
1: Don't have a Hyundai, go get it now.
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0: Comedian John Evans is here with us. Anything else we need to know about your life?
1: Well, the last time I was here, I just picked up those Learn How to Scat audio tapes. I don't know if you remember that.
2: I did not know that.
1: You don't remember that? 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The guy in the airplane is like, can I move away from this jackass?
3: We know about that.
1: Be-do-dun, did I get it right? Be-do-dun-ba-boy-o-no, is it way-o-no?
4: I think it's way-o-no.
1: Way-o-no.
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5: Hey, fellas.
2: Hey, Floyd.
5: I enjoyed you scatting.
2: Hey.
0: Thanks, Floyd. That was comedian John Evans.
5: You got a lot of songs, I bet, don't you?
2: Oh, yeah. I got, you want to hear Cat Scratch Fever?
5: I sure would enjoy it.
2: We,

0: Harry. It's a gift or a curse.
1: Did you do Legend of Willie's Fall?
2: Greg Hahn is our guest.
3: I went out with this one girl. Can I say this?
4: Yeah. Sure.
3: Get a load of this. I'm on a date. I was out with this girl, right? Here's what she says. It's true. She says, oh, I did something she didn't like. She goes, oh, you just lost some points. Oh, there's points involved. It's a point system that the women have. It's a point system. Men, we don't know what's going on. All we know is it involves points, and all of a sudden, we're down. You know what I mean? I was doing my impression of her mother. She's like, oh, you just lost some points. I'm like, really? How many did I start out with? Don't ask any questions. You're just going to lose more points. Well, transfer my account to your younger sister.
5: 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All Bob and Tom. All day and all the night. 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
7: Hello.
6: There's Pat Godwin.
8: Hey, Chick.
6: Hello. There's Josh Arnold.
9: Hi.
6: Hey there. There's Ace Cosby.
10: Hey.
6: There's Jeff Oskey.
11: Yes, sir.
6: And we've got a couple of letters from our emails from our listeners today. And this one, evidently, they are all interested in Josh and his pet tarantula.
11: Oh, yeah?
6: And we didn't get the name of the tarantula.
11: Fang.
6: There. Fang. That's right. You said Fang. Yep. Well, this it's almost September, our writer writes, which means one of Colorado's most fascinating wildlife events is about to begin, the so-called Colorado Tarantula Migration.
11: Wow.
6: Every fall, hundreds of people head to the prairies of southeast Colorado hoping to witness large brown tarantulas walking across grasslands. It's not technically a migration. Visitors are actually seeing the annual tarantula mating season. Male
7: giant gangbang.
6: Tarantula. It's a giant gangbang. Wow. These tarantulas are primarily known as Oklahoma brown. They in Colorado, they leave their burrows in late summer and early fall to search for lady.
11: Wow.
6: Tarantula.
7: There, one.
6: There he is. How about that for a realistic
11: dead ass?
6: Look at that. He does have, oh, man. I can't. How do you sex a tarantula?
7: That's a great question.
11: I don't know.
6: Like a Peter on that or something, you think?
7: Fang could have been a guy, could have been a girl. We don't know.
11: I don't remember if they even told us.
6: Could have been a fangette.
11: Could have been a fangette.
6: Male tarantulas take 7 to 10 years to reach maturity.
11: I just heard it too, Pat.
6: And females even longer, 10 to 12 years.
7: Years?
6: That's the opposite of humans. It takes boys longer to mature than females.
7: Uh-huh.
8: What?
6: For most of their lives, the tarantulas stay close to their burrows, their homebodies.
7: Uh-huh.
6: But days shorten, nights cool, males are triggered to wander and in search of that sweet, sweet man.
11: I wonder how many boroughs there are, like five, like New York?
6: There might be. Yeah. There's like Staten Island, Brooklyn,
7: Queens,
6: the Bronx. You got a hard roll and a cup of coffee?
11: Would you go to this?
6: Oh, I they give me the willies.
11: Yeah, you'd be.
6: And I really wasn't aware that I got the willies from tarantulas until yesterday when you guys started talking about it. When you started talking about it.
7: Well, you probably haven't been around many, right?
6: That's right.
7: You're not so exposed to a tarantula?
6: My mother wouldn't let me have a dog. So
7: did you have a goldfish? Oh, no, yeah, the turtle.
6: An attack.
11: I've walked through a spider web the last 4 days.
7: Out at here your house?
6: Out here on the steps?
8: Right here, right?
11: No, at my house. One of them was inside my house.
7: What?
11: Where I just turned a corner and walked right through a spider web and went, what the hell was that guy doing?
6: We had an agreement.
11: You guys
6: stay outside, and I'm inside, okay?
12: They are quick builders.
11: Oh, yeah, no, it's amazing.
12: I have a spider web stick up at the lake house, and when I get up every morning, I go down the stairs and knock all the cobwebs out of like the water slide and around the boat. And the other day, I look over, and my spider stick encased in a spider web. They knew what I was up to.
7: Oh,
12: so I had to get a new spider stick to free the old spider stick.
8: They must watch you go through the web and go, son of a bitch.
7: There he comes again.
11: I don't like it. I feel bad.
6: I spent all night making that.
12: They are so quick.
11: Yeah, it's unbelievable.
12: Yeah.
6: Well, they have Spider-Man powers.
7: Yeah,
6: right?
7: They do.
6: Yeah, if you get bitten by one. Did you ever get bitten by a tarantula?
11: No.
6: Did you say? No.
11: Mm-mm.
6: Oh, you got bit by a squirrel. That's right.
11: No, I got bit by a snake. I did not, we were talking about squirrel bites, but I did not get, I've not had the pleasure of being bitten by a squirrel.
6: Well, this gentleman named Mark says Josh was right about squirrel bites. It hurts like hell.
11: It sure seems like it.
6: I got a pet squirrel named Rocky. Of course.
12: Love it.
6: Rocket J Squirrel. He doesn't like being messed with.
7: I bet not.
6: he lets you know. All right, but he, Rocky does like to play, he says. So there you go.
7: A pet squirrel. I got a pet squirrel. You mean you... You would just...
6: Well, don't you feed the squirrels in your neighborhood?
7: I do not feed the squirrels.
6: Christy?
12: No, that's Allsman.
7: Yeah, Allsy does. I feed birds, and the birds... The squirrels want to eat all the bird food, which we have a constant battle.
6: Somebody's going to get a raging case of Lyme disease, and then we'll see who feeds the squirrels.
7: And then I bought all that hot pepper food, because that's supposed to keep the squirrels out.
11: Oh, no. It works like wonders at my house.
7: Not at my house. They've
6: really?
7: Overcome.
11: What?
7: Yes.
11: They hate it.
7: Oh, good for you.
12: Take a little sriracha, just drop it in there.
7: I've used cayenne pepper.
6: What are you talking? Are you cooking the squirrel? Can you eat squirrel? You can eat squirrel.
7: Yeah, of course
11: I
7: you can.
11: Yeah. I have tried squirrel. Have you guys?
7: No.
12: Yeah.
11: It was fine.
12: Did you have yours as stew?
11: No, it was like battered and deep fried. I think.
12: Oh, really?
11: Yeah.
12: Like, was there like a leg, a bone?
11: No, they were like little strips.
12: Oh.
7: This happened at someone's home?
11: Yeah.
7: Huh.
11: They hunted a bunch of squirrels and...
6: I remember it was a big deal. I got a squirrel tail to put on the radio antenna of the family car. And I was over the moon.
7: Yeah, those and raccoon tails were big back in the day.
6: They let me tie it on...
7: Uh-huh. You know,

0: really,
1: you can't help but just project your own.
0: Yeah. It really is a bummer.
2: I had one of those kinds of feeders, but I couldn't. It, first of all, it's impossible to clean. And for that very reason, I felt bad that somebody would get stuck in it or get their little paw caught.
3: And for that very reason, I'm out.
2: You're out?
3: I'm out on the bird feeder.
2: I think I'm going to be out on the flat feeder. Do you have a flat feeder? You know, just like a tray.
1: What is that? Well, kind of. It's a little house.
3: There's that, something that start that comes over a person when you get to a certain age where you just want to sit and watch the birds eat.
2: It's
3: and I don't
2: so
3: know.
1: Mine's on
3: what
1: the
3: it
1: window
3: is.
1: Where
3: oh, yeah.
1: I eat, so I can just look and they're just eating two feet
3: kidding.
1: From me. Yeah,
2: that's so relaxing, isn't it, Josh?
1: Yeah, I love it.
2: Yeah, it's
1: a
2: sweet.
3: Little zen.
2: Yeah.
3: All right.
2: Well, Zen, you might try it.
3: I'm
2: have room out
3: I'm
2: there.
3: I'm going to. Yeah. I have
2: some feeders I can give you.
3: I can never attract hummingbirds, though. Never do it. There's a cardinal plant that hummingbirds love, I guess. It's like cotton candy, the lady told me.
2: Cardinal plant?
3: Yeah, a cardinal. It doesn't grow birds. It's just red.
1: Yes.
3: Everybody knows cardinals grow on bushes.
1: Yes. Chris, do you guys like the... prehistoric squirrel in the Ice Age franchise.
2: Oh,
3: is that John Leguizamo? Or
1: no? He's the sloth or something. Okay. But he always chasing that acorn.
3: Yes.
1: Not a bad
3: running
1: sort
3: joke.
1: Of semi version of Wile E. Coyote.
2: Mm-hmm. Mm-hmm.
1: Yeah,
3: yeah, those are good. Those are nice. You know what I really enjoy though are the. I hope they keep making more of these. Are the Minion movies? I find those really
4: endlessly entertaining,
3: really funny, aren't they? Aren't they, Pat?
4: God, yeah, I just laugh.
1: You guys get a kick out of those.
4: They're not really speaking English. It's adorable. Whole movie.
1: You know, it's this one guy who does all the Minions.
3: Is that right?
1: Yeah, just the guy who it's the same dude. He does all the Minions.
3: Wow.
1: And I hope something happens to him.
3: They have to save money on a deal like that, right?
1: Although I guess this last one I am tempted to see, this newest one, because it's all about movies and they do all kinds of movie references and stuff.
2: Okay. Oh, really?
1: So that might be fun.
2: Hmm.
3: Christy, you have a letter over there?
2: Yes. I don't know if I want to bring this topic back up, but yesterday, if you missed the Allie Breen segment, we were talking about bachelor and bachelorette parties.
3: Oh, boy.
2: This is Ethan from Iowa. He said he heard us talking about that yesterday. I went on two bachelor trips this spring. They were both 4 days long.
3: Jeez.
2: One was both bachelor and bachelorette groups together.
1: Oh, that's kind of fun. Yeah.
2: And he said he thinks it's more common now, especially with younger people. This was like a 22 to 26 age group. He goes, if the group is a bunch of golfers, which they are, they spent a long weekend, enjoyed a couple different golf courses, and then they had the girls there in the evenings, and it was the best of both worlds. So,
1: Oh, good.
2: Yeah, that's kind of nice.
3: You know, though, one of the, I don't know how to put this. It was really a challenge when we would all go to the Bahamas for the Super Bowl party.
2: Right.
3: And there'd be like 8 or 10 of us wanting to go to dinner.
2: Oh.
3: And everybody trying to agree on what do you feel like and making the reservation and some people drop out at the last minute. And
2: do you have a code about that?
3: I don't. I might use your code. What's the code?
2: No more than six.
3: No more than six people at a group dinner.
2: I like no more than six.
3: Hmm.
2: If it's at my house, it's a little different. But if you're going out to dinner, because you have, it's just too many people.
3: Yeah, it's too many people.
2: Yeah.
3: Yeah. They don't want to serve you.
2: Well, not only that, but it's just...
3: I hope you walk by.
4: You know, you were talking the Ice Age. Do you guys know that my brother is the voice of the traffic vulture in the Ice Age movies?
1: Oh, cool.
4: Yeah.
2: The traffic vulture.
4: Isn't that cool?
2: Yeah,
1: that is cool.
2: That is cool. I don't recall the traffic vulture.
4: I don't either. It's my own brother.
1: That's great, though.
4: Yeah.
3: Well, now I'm going to have to go back and watch.
2: Yeah.
3: Aren't there two or three at least?
1: Dude, there are maybe five, and there's a new one coming out.
3: No way.
1: Yeah.
2: Is he in all of them?
4: I think so.
2: Whoa.
3: Man. Yeah. Oskay, you got a letter?
5: Oh, well, Mark from Louisville pretty much wrote in about the same tarantula thing that your guy did.
3: Oh.
5: But he signed off in such a great way that I need to share it. It says, make it a great day or don't. It's your choice.
2: That's true. Yeah.
5: I'm going to choose to make it a great one, Mark.
2: That's a good attitude.
5: And also, Edward from the big island of Hawaii says August 1st is Saturday. So I'd like to offer my congratulations to Josh on his 10th anniversary today.
3: Oh, that's right.
1: Oh, gosh. Wow. 10 years.
4: Wow.
1: Yeah.
4: Man,
3: First in line. Maybe we could get the one-man band to come back and play for us. That guy was really great.
5: Doesn't he feel like a day over 11 years?
3: I really
1: He's got a that's his busy time of year, isn't it? This is the one-man band season.
3: Oh.
2: Because he does the fairs, doesn't he?
1: I think so.
2: Yeah.
3: Well, this was bound to happen sooner or later. This is from Charles.
2: Yes.
3: Dear Bob.

0: Bob and Tom Show. I have watched and listened to the Bob and Tom Show for a few years now. I have a background in psychology and counseling.
1: Oh, boy.
0: Specifically, abnormal psychology. Your videos on YouTube creates for me an amazing perspective as I look down on your studio and listen to your discussion about phobias. It was indeed fascinating. I think I'm going to write a book about it.
1: Oh,
2: nice. We look forward. Send us a copy.
1: Yeah, please.
0: I'll write a liner notes, a jacket note, whatever.
1: Give us credit. Yeah.
0: Write a blurb about that. Yeah. Why not? Right.
1: Here's a letter from Tim in Ohio.
0: Okay.
1: His daughter works at a summer camp. It's an all-girls camp, and they're 10-year-olds, okay? And some of the things she's overheard from the 10-year-olds during the summer.
0: All right.
1: Okay? And I'm just going to read a couple of them.
0: Okay.
1: It's so cool that you have underwater eyes. The little girl was talking about goggles. Yeah, it's like a Tomism. Yeah, I'm making a voodoo doll of my brother.
2: Hilarious.
1: Nice arts and crafts day.
0: Oh boy. Yeah.
1: Are your parents divorced? Not yet.
0: Wow.
1: Oh, man. That
0: kid's a real card, isn't he?
1: Yeah, okay. Right?
0: Yeah.
1: It's okay. Every toe has a butt crack.
2: Every toe has a butt crack.
0: My gosh, it does.
1: If you think about it, it kind of does.
2: I don't know what you're saying.
3: Every two toes has a butt crack.
1: Well, I think that's what they mean. Toes next to each other. I think that's what they're talking about.
0: You know, I do like the peak toe shoes where you see each little toe's doing, I think.
1: Do you like those?
0: I like those a little bit.
4: Every rose has a thorn.
0: A little bit.
1: That's right. Poison taught us that, didn't they?
4: They did. That's a good song.
0: You know, I heard that from the Traffic Vulture.
4: I've never even seen
0: one of those Ice Age movies.
1: And finally, sorry, I was in the bathroom for a minute. I had to wash my face. I didn't want to look like a street rat.
0: What?
1: That's somebody's mom.
3: Yeah, that's exactly.
1: Right.
3: Well, you mentioned a Tomism. Brandon writes in, I heard the greatest Tomism today. My friend was telling a story about a person came over to his house high. Anyways, I guess when he got there, he couldn't remember what an attic was called, so he called it the upstairs basement.
1: Yeah.
4: Pretty good.
3: As soon as I heard the story, I immediately thought of Tom.
0: That is all.
1: Do you have
0: right.
1: an attic?
0: Yes.
1: Can you get in it?
0: No. Well, maybe I can now. I couldn't.
1: Yeah, they creep me out.
4: Yeah, when I was a kid?
0: There's access in the spare bedroom ceiling.
1: And it's like a square about the size of a paper plate.
0: Like the the handyman and the repairman. He can get up there, but I can't.
1: But didn't you ever want an attic like in Christmas Vacation where it was full of stuff and you could pull the stairs down and that would be so neat?
0: I'm kind of scared of those.
1: Really?
0: I don't cotton to attics.
1: Oh.
0: Or basements for that matter.
1: You don't like a basement?
0: Well, unless it's, basements.
1: That's finished.
0: That are really, those aren't basements. There's just more of the house,
1: Okay.
0: With carpeting and. Yeah. Pool tables. That's not a basement.
2: Sure. I know what you mean.
0: Concrete floors.
1: Do you have a basement?
2: Yeah.
1: Is it finished?
2: Not really. No. Oh. I mean, it's not. No. But it's the nicest unfinished basement I've had.
1: Oh, okay.
0: You know what we should do? We should get down there one weekend, throw up some drywall.
4: Finish it.
0: Drink some beer.
1: Put in a pool table.
2: I don't want to.
0: You don't want to?
2: Yeah, well, I'd be up for like a ping pong table and stuff like that. Yeah. But I don't want to drywall it. I don't want to finish it. It doesn't. I'm not messing with that.
0: Okay. Drywall.
1: Good for resale.
0: Drywall's. I can't hang drywall because you could work on it as long or as little as you want.
2: Yeah.
0: And I would not leave it alone.
2: Exactly. Somebody else has to do it.
0: I would put the mud on, then I sand it, then I put more mud on, and it would go on for 6 months.
1: That's an art form, isn't it? Man.
0: Yeah.
2: You have to care just enough to be good at it, but not care.
0: Overcare. Yeah.
2: Exactly.
0: That's exactly right.
2: No thanks.
1: Huh. Yeah. I had no idea.
0: Well, do you care about security systems in your house and keep your basement safe? Well, in the United States, did you know this? There's a break-in every 26 seconds. And that means somewhere right now, an intruder is getting closer to someone else's stuff. 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
3: Great DoorDashing for under $30.
1: I don't DoorDash, so I don't know. But
2: no, I mean, you got a tip and fees and all that stuff. Yeah. And
1: How are you going to buy that car for me for him if you keep spending this kind of money?
6: That's what I told him. I said, Christy's going to sell me this car.
1: She wants to sell it like next week.
3: I'll buy it. I need another car.
1: Do you? Yeah. I'm serious.
3: Oh, yeah. I'm buying it away. Oh, me and Pat are going to arm wrestle for it.
6: Yeah. Oh, you're going to win. I just had surgery.
3: I know. Why do you think we're arm wrestling?
2: You're selling your 24-year-old daughter's car?
1: Yeah.
2: I'm just interested in the driver's seat. Not much for that. There's no number too high.
0: Can I?
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0: Welcome back to the Bob and Tom Show. We're in the O'Reilly Auto Parts Studios. Christy Lee at the news desk.
1: Hi.
0: Hi there. Ho
1: that
0: there.
1: That was a little too high, wasn't it?
0: Yeah, that was like you're on a rocking chair and you rolled over your foot.
1: Yeah, I apologize.
0: There's Pat Godwin.
8: Hello.
1: Oh, I like that.
6: Balanced her out.
0: Sexy. Mm-hmm. There's Josh Arnold.
2: Hi.
0: Hey, man. And I know it's Josh Arnold because he's wearing a shirt that says Josh.
2: Mm-hmm.
0: There it is. Jeff Oske.
3: Yes.
0: Okay, Jeff Oske.
3: Hi.
0: And there's Ace Cosby. Hey. And I'm Chick. And let's take a quick look at sports, shall we? Or as Tom would say, just a quick glimpse. Is that sports? San Francisco 49ers coach Kyle Shanahan is taking the blame for the car crash that left him with a concussion and other injuries, saying he took his eyes off the road to reach for a fallen cell phone before crashing into another vehicle. Shanahan crashed into a 21-year-old woman driving in the other direction in Palo Alto on July 14th. Shanahan has a concussion, broken ribs, a broken nose, a broken left hand, and stitches for a big cut above his right eye. Shanahan briefly hospitalized following the crash and hasn't been able to coach the team since the start of training camp. And yes, if you're wondering, a coach in the NFL has to go through concussion protocol. That's exactly right.
1: I didn't know that.
0: And he has to be examined by doctors and if he's cleared to coach, he can go coach. But if he's not, he has to stay on concussion protocol.
3: Was the girl in the accident okay?
0: Yeah, not injured.
2: Oh, thank goodness.
1: Yeah, I was wondering that too, Jeff. Thank you for asking.
2: All those broken bones and he got stitches. You know the old saying, morons who reach for their phone while driving get stitches.
0: Yeah, that's right. Yeah. I've done it. I've reached for a phone while driving.
1: Have you?
0: Absolutely. Yeah.
1: Oof.
2: That's like falling under the seat.
0: Yeah.
2: Yeah.
0: I mean, it was right there, but I...
1: But still, yeah. You know. Not a good idea.
0: Do you text while you drive? Be honest.
1: Yes.
0: Oh, yeah.
3: I talk to text.
1: Yeah, I
3: talk to text.
1: I do that. Because I can do it on my steering wheel.
3: Yeah.
1: Just hit a button.
0: Yeah. Oh, yeah?
1: I think so.
0: That's that Hyundai, isn't it?
1: Yeah, boy. Wow. It's fancy.
0: That's deluxe.
1: I'll bet your fancy car does that, too.
0: Yeah, well, I don't want to tell you anything.
1: Isn't it weird, though, that talk to text, and I know I'm not perfect, but I have broadcast quality.
0: I've
1: been
0: works.
1: Doing this a long
0: sure.
1: time. It never gets it right.
3: No.
1: Ever.
6: You got to proofread that.
1: Yeah. Well, then that kind of defeats the purpose.
8: I know.
1: Then you have to go back and correct it.
8: Which, man, and
1: now
8: you can't
1: I'm driving and correct it.
0: And then the next thing you know, you run into a 21-year-old.
1: Thank you.
0: Thank you very much.
8: You can't say I hate you, bitch, on it when you didn't mean that. You know, it's got to come out right.
0: Have you ever sent a talk-to-text angry text, Pat?
8: No, I don't think I have.
0: No?
8: I've not been that dumb, yeah.
0: Man, I don't think I have either.
1: That's not a good idea.
0: It's okay to break up over a text, right?
1: Well, Greg Hahn taught us that.
2: Depends, yeah. Mm-hmm. I mean, as long as it's within the first 2 or 3 years, you should be fine.
0: I like the way you think, Jeff. Thank you. Also in the NFL, Denzel Ward has agreed to a 2-year extension with the Cleveland Browns. Somebody grab hold of Christy. He is now the highest paid defensive back in the NFL. The 5-time Pro Bowler is signing a 2-year extension worth $62.2 million, including a $52.3 million hunk guaranteed.
1: Man.
0: His $31.1 million average surpasses $31 million paid to Trent McDuffie with Kansas City. The Steelers quarterback Aaron Rodgers says there's zero debate that this season will be his last. The 4-time MVP status beyond 2026 is a certainty. This season was starting. It will be his last. Mike McCarthy's the Steelers head coach, and we'll see how the Steelers do. And Justin Herbert has his first ring. It's not a Super Bowl ring.
1: No? Class ring? What do you got?
0: It's the Chargers quarterback is engaged to singer-songwriter. I'm unaware. Madison Beer?
2: I'm going to wear too.
1: I think she's for the kids.
0: B-E-E-R. They've announced their engagement on Instagram.
1: Well, she's pretty. Wow.
0: Herbert appeared in Beer's Lover Girl video this spring. He starts training camp today, and this is a song called Restless from Madison Beer.
1: She's 27.
9: Hey, this is a story I hate.
0: Not my cup of tea.
2: We already have Billie Eilish.
8: Exactly. A little whispery. A little Billie Eilish-y.
9: This chapter's about how you said there was nobody else.
0: More strings.
2: Oh, pizzicato. I mean, she can sing. I just don't feel like we're hearing her real voice. I feel like she's doing a Billie Eilish impression.
0: Yeah. Very, very effective. Yeah. And get a load of this. This is popping up in the world of college football. Notre Dame and Ohio State have reached jersey patch sponsorship deals totaling $30 million.
2: Wow.
0: As schools search for ways to cash in on the revenue sharing era, Ohio State announced a multi-year jersey patch sponsorship deal with Chase.
2: Revenue sharing era.
1: Who are they sharing
2: as
1: with?
2: As in the sports departments get them.
0: Yeah.
2: Get the money. I don't think they're doing any revenue sharing with any arts department.
0: Why not?
1: Right.
0: Last thing we're doing, buying books.
2: Yeah.
0: Okay.
1: Are they going to start selling patches on the theater costumes during?
0: Oh, that'd be
2: right.
1: Yes.
0: Like on the togas for Shakespeare.
1: Right.
0: Terms of the deal were not released, but it's rumored to be $17 million for the Chase deal in Ohio State. And Notre Dame, jersey patch deal with SoFi Technologies, $18 to $20 million.
2: SoFi, hush, eye to eye.
1: So, didn't somebody pick Notre Dame already to win the college championship this year?
0: They are the talk. Yes.
1: Really?
0: They're the sexy. They are the sexy pick. Is it?
10: David Rush back there?
0: Yeah. We're all
2: David Rush is here?
8: Huh?
1: David Rush?
2: No, Tom's going to be so sad.
8: Oh, my gosh.
0: Okay, now whatever we do, when he comes back, you guys tell him that David Rush was here.
8: All right.
0: And he was looking for him. And David was very disappointed that you weren't here.
11: Stupid world record.
0: Rush has broken the Guinness World Record for... You might want to get a pencil.
1: Okay.
0: Most consecutive flaming torch juggling catches on a unicycle.
1: Oh, boy.
2: Isn't this amazing?
0: Once again, flaming torch juggling while riding a unicycle.
2: I mean, I would watch this. I'd watch, if a guy were doing it near me, I'd look.
1: Okay.
0: Oh, there he is. And yeah. He's got a GoPro on his head.
2: And he's... There they go.
8: Oh, boy.
0: The neighborhood's on fire. Oh. Wait a minute.
2: Whoopsie.
0: Landed on kerosene. What?
2: Yeah, dude. He's
0: yeah.
2: That's a skill.
8: Yeah.
1: So the old record was 37, and he did how many?
0: 175 consecutive. No one can beat that. Yeah, nobody can beat that.
2: Yeah.
1: Gosh.
0: And the old record was 37 catches. He 175 before dismounting from the unicycle.
1: Man.
2: It's got to be tiring, hot. Yeah. That flame is like an inch from his head.
0: How? I don't know how.
1: Did the handles get hot, you think? From?
0: Oh, no.
2: Maybe warm.
1: Yeah.
0: I don't think there's any conductivity between rubber and the flame.
1: I don't know what the handles made of.
0: I have to take a... I'd have to take a look at that. I don't. There's no way I could ride a unicycle. No way. No. No way in hell.
2: No.
1: Oh.
0: I don't think I'd even try.
2: It'd be foolhardy to even try right
8: yeah.
2: now.
8: Yeah.
2: I've worked on my core for a year.
0: We used to work with a guy who had a unicycle. And any time there was like a party or
1: we did
0: some get together, he'd ride his unicycle.
1: Somebody I know?
0: Kind of, sort of, maybe.
2: Is it true that Kostaki can ride one?
1: Yeah, that's his thing.
2: I wonder if he owns one.
0: What? You know, if I can ride a unicycle, I'm going to own two or three, I would think.
2: Because he kind of lives on Venice Beach, doesn't he? Or yeah. used to? I mean, you could think he could just step outside, unicycle, he'd be part of the...
1: Right there on the
2: fabric of that
8: muscle beach there. Yeah.
0: Take his shirt off, and the next thing you know, he's unicycling.
2: Yeah.
1: And throwing torches. You never know.
0: Oh, he might be juggling torches.
1: Can he juggle? I don't know if he can juggle.
2: I bet he can. That man... Yeah.
0: He can do anything he puts his mind to. At Kostaki.
2: Yes. He's a Renaissance man.
0: He certainly
8: Except
0: is.
8: Stay married like us again.
1: Hey.
8: We can't. Well,
1: let's not
8: saying.
1: Judge. I'm staying married this time.
0: He's Greek, you are. Is that right?
1: Yes.
0: Well, isn't it true that you don't fold a sock correctly?
1: He prefers I do not do that anymore.
0: Is that right?
1: Yes.
0: He'd prefer that you don't touch his socks.
1: Right. I don't. I learned.
0: Did he say anything to you when you got home yesterday?
1: No, not about his socks.
8: Did you get a stern talking to?
1: No.
0: Did you hit the
1: Andy
0: door?
1: Andy has never talked to me sternly.
0: First time for everything.
1: No, I don't want to make him mad.
2: Did I see you for a second?
0: Did you guys make out as soon as you got home?
1: Make out?
0: Yeah.
8: Was he in saran wrap naked?
1: Why would he be in saran wrap?
8: That's what women
1: naked?
8: Used to do in the 50s. They'd wait for their man in saran wrap naked.
1: No, they didn't.
8: That was the 50s. They did.
1: Oh, yeah. They did.
8: I was born in the 50s, I know.
0: Okay. Saran wrap was a new thing, I think. Has he ever said this to you? Let's take this to the couch.
8: Well, that's actually pretty good.
1: No, but I like that. That's interesting.
0: Well, let's go take to, it the, to couch. The couch. Let's take it to the couch.
1: He kisses me when he gets home, but we don't make out.
8: What about I put you up in this island right here in the kitchen and we do it?
1: Oh, there you go. That's hot.
0: Pat is raring to go.
1: Pat.
2: He sure is.
1: Are you horny?
8: A little bit.
0: What's coming up in the news, Christy, if we can get you away from Pat?
1: Coming up, we got marmots in the news.
0: Okay, somebody explain to me what the hell a marmot is.
1: Well, we're going to find out. I'm going to have Jason get you a picture so you know what it is.
2: It's sort of something like a falcon or a hawk.
1: A
0: yeah, it's a winged
2: right.
0: wingspan of about eight feet, I think.
2: Oh. Mm-hmm.
0: It goes condor, marmot, eagle. Yeah.
1: Here's an interesting story, I think. Oh, I hope you find interesting.
0: It's interesting.
2: Well, let us get comfortable.
1: Yeah. Which store?
0: Beyond comparable.
1: Which store that no longer exists do you miss most?
2: Oh, all right.
0: That's a good guy. Yeah.
8: That is good. Yeah.
1: There was a survey done, and we'll have the results when we come back.
0: Son of a gun. We'll have the answer. We'll tell you how to think when we come back. We're in the O'Reilly Auto Parts Studios. 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
18: Right, this is Ian St. Ian, and as usual, Rock Minute is sponsored by Gibson & Marshall. If you don't play Gibson & Marshall, you're a wanker! Right. Now, I've got with me in the studio one of the legends in the music business. This guy, he sold more records than Metallica, and he's known and loved around the world. Ladies and gentlemen, it's Barney the Dinosaur. Right.
19: What?
18: Barney, I understand you're kicking off a 60-city tour. You got to be excited to be back on the road.
20: Oh, sure I am. I love the road. The road loves me. And it's just wonderful to see all of my little fans again. Super-dee-doofer.
18: I can't believe I'm talking to a Muppet.
20: Why, I'm not a Muppet.
18: Shut up, you wanker. Who'd I piss off this time? Just tell me and I'll fix it. If I gotta kiss some bloody ass, I'll kiss it. Just don't make me interview Muppets.
20: I have an idea.
18: Yeah, what's that, wanker?
20: Since I make millions and millions and millions of dollars, it would be no trouble at all to hire someone to snuff your limey ass while you sleep. Pop, pop, pop. Three slugs from a .22 into your brain pan. You'll be worm food and no one would ever suspect me. So lose the attitude and do the interview.
18: Right. Yeah, I could do that.
20: Good manners are very important.
18: Right. Hasn't it been a while since you've been on the road? Wasn't there a spot of nastiness out there last time?
20: That's true. My last couple of tours have ended in disaster. On the Jurassic Jerk tour, I tried to capture some of the raw visual energy of a Kiss concert. I used lots of flash pots, exploding amps, flame geysers, and firewalls.
18: The audience must have loved it.
20: Actually, they wet themselves, then pelted the stage with pacifiers. And I had to cut my Extinct As I Wanna Be tour short because of a drug scandal. Two roadies and my entire horn section were busted.
18: Really? Was it, what, heroin?
20: No, they were eating paste.
18: Right, that's it. I'm not listening to this crap. I don't need this job.
20: Pop, pop, pop. You'll never see it coming.
18: I mean, too bad. I know paste is a real bastard habit to kick. It's like having a monkey stuck to your back.
20: Yes, but we have it all behind us. Rehearsals have been awesome.
18: Right. Who's your opening act?
20: Butthole Surfer!
18: Well, I think we're just about out of time. Thank bloody Christ.
20: Would you like to hear my set list?
18: No!
20: We'll open with snacking on healthy food, followed with brushing my teeth, me and my teddy, and the reggae version of Hippity Hop to the Barbershop.
18: Sounds great. How do you know if they want an encore? These little rugrats can't be packing lighters.
20: No! Fire is dangerous. To call us back out, the kids just hold up their finger with a booger on the end of it.
18: That's it. Time's up. Get out of here, Micah.
20: I love you. You love me.
18: Right, knock it off. No singing.
20: Bye-bye, boys and girls.
18: Nah, piss off.
17: This has been Rock Minute.
21: And now, from the Bob and Tom Archives, we dust off another classic. classic. A moment of frivolity.
4: Our next guest is comedian James Gregory, and James is a distinguished veteran stand-up comic.
19: Oh,
4: James,
19: yes.
4: How are you, sir?
22: Good morning. I'm fine. How's everybody?
4: Good,
19: excellent.
4: Good. Now, I bring up gambling because I don't know if you bet much on sports, but I do know that every time we talk to you, you are aware at any given moment of every lottery in the country, every state, every legal lottery. You participate whenever possible.
22: Absolutely.
4: Okay.
22: Mm-hmm. How's well, that? Last night's Powerball was $50
1: million. Yeah. Did anybody hit it?
23: How'd you do?
22: I didn't. That's why I'm here this morning.
23: I see. So had you not been here today, you'd have been winging your way someplace warm, I'm guessing.
22: In my entire career, I'm in my 26th year now, and this is unbelievable, but it's true, I have never been late or missed a show mm-hmm. or interview. So if I ever...
23: That's because you haven't won the lottery.
22: I see. When I don't show up, you say, the big guy won the money.
4: Finally.
23: I see.
22: Now, if you don't buy on a weekly, regular basis, it's what I refer to as Alabama thinking.
23: Really?
22: And this is the reason. And I love the great state of Alabama. I go there all the time.
23: Mm-hmm.
22: And they're our neighbor state. I'm from Georgia. And Alabama has no lottery at all.
23: Oh.
22: And when our jackpot gets big enough, the Alabamians will cross that state line.
4: Sure. Makes sense.
22: Mm-hmm. It's always bothered me because they don't want to make the trip for just $5
1: million.
23: No. Mm-hmm.
22: And they don't. I have friends in Birmingham. I talked to them on the phone from my house there in Georgia.
23: Uh-huh.
22: And I'm like, are you getting lottery tickets this week? And they'll go, I don't know. What's it up to?
23: Mm-hmm.
22: And when I say $5 million, they go, nah, hell, I'm not going to mess with it. It's like, if it's just $5 million, I just would stay here in Jiffy Lube, you know?
23: Yeah. Okay.
4: Yeah, it's not going to change my life enough, just a quick $5
23: million. All right.
4: The lottery really is kind of an entertainment because when you bought a ticket the other day,
22: and
4: then you have sort of 24 hours of entertainment while you fantasize about what you do,
23: what do you if you want.
22: Absolutely.
23: Sure.
4: Do you have a specific... Now, Christy, let me ask you. Do you have a specific thing, Christy, if you won $70 million?
1: Oh, absolutely not. I have no idea what I would do.
4: Really?
1: No. Never thought about it. I haven't been really lucky. I don't know if you've noticed. So I don't really count on that.
23: Man, good point. All right. Put it in perspective.
4: I do know a guy that knows a hitman.
1: No.
23: Not that unlucky.
1: I'm just, you know, I gamble a little bit, and I've been lucky a couple times, but not big.
23: I got you.
4: A couple specific things you'd buy. I think most people have a pretty concrete plan.
23: Sure.
1: I would pay off my house, I think, and set up college funds and stuff.
4: No mad money? No crazy?
23: Well, there'd be mad money after that.
1: Well, I don't...
23: I would think.
4: Some wild party.
23: Unless you bought a $40 million house.
1: No. Okay. I just stay in my house. I just pay it off.
23: Bob and Tom show.
24: I mean, it's Donnie Baker.
23: Hey, Donnie.
24: We were just talking about this on break like 2 hours ago.
23: What's
24: you know?
23: That?
24: What we do if we ever hit the lottery, man?
23: Well.
24: It's amazing. I mean, look, Jamie Barnes, who works here, is talking about he loves Corvettes and stuff, but he can't drive a stick because his right hand kind of looks like a back scratcher.
23: Right. They have automatics.
24: You have to think through these things. I know what I do.
23: What?
24: I change the sign of my boat, for sale by owner, back to the owner, man. That's my paradox. Get that puppy paid off and then make a little phone call to Christy Lee on the weekend.
23: Oh, really?
24: What? How does triplets sound? I swear to God we
21: should. Bob and Tom. If God didn't want you to listen, he wouldn't have given you ears.
4: Joining us in the studio, one of America's finest comedians, he is comedian John Heffron. John, nice to see
23: you. John?
25: Nice to see you guys.
23: Thank you
25: for having me, as always.
23: Welcome back.
25: Thank you.
4: He's a great stand-up comedian, and we were talking about how your life has changed, not necessarily because of television, but because you got married.
25: I just don't know if I'm cut out for... I'm a bad listener, apparently.
23: Mm-hmm.
25: The wife was saying that she can tell me a story and then she can physically see me leaving my body as she's telling me the story. I think this is just me being a bit of a tool, but ladies, you need to make the story shorter. My wife can turn a 2-minute conversation with the cable guy into a Harry Potter book. Are they coming over on Wednesday or not? Why are you telling me rehashing the entire story? Right? I think women need to realize men have about a minute 10 of listening time. That's it. At a minute 11, screensaver kicks on in his head. You lost him.
23: Bravo.
25: Just the word boobies floating around up in there now for no reason.
23: In between
25: at all.
23: Toasters, yeah.
25: Here's a little trick I think ladies should do. If you're talking to your guy and you want to make sure that he's mentally with you to the end of your conversation, do what they do on the news. And the news, the very first story is that teaser story. It's that story that's going to hook you.
23: Yeah.
25: It's going to get you to stop doing whatever it is you're doing. But they don't tell you anything about that story till about midway through.
23: Sure.
25: That's what you ladies need to do when you're talking to your guy. You need to hook him in the very beginning of the conversation. You need to say something to him like, hey, One of the girls I work with want to sleep with you. But first, what color are we going to paint the bathroom?
3: Yellow. Who's the girl? Yeah. Who's the what? Uh-huh. Who's the? Yeah.
25: Uh-huh. I was wondering, can I buy? Yeah, get them all. Uh-huh. Who's the girl?
3: Who's the girl?
25: Right. Minute 10. I don't think ladies That's realize great. That when men communicate with each other, as much as I don't understand how much info you put in, the lack of info one man can get from another. Like a guy could come back from a weekend trip, right. Look at his wife and go, hey, Steve's getting a divorce. Really? Why?
3: I don't know.
25: He's getting a divorce. They don't like each other. I didn't pry the guy. Yeah. You know. Case in point, I was in a bar in Atlanta, Georgia. Not from there. Happened to be in this random bar. Ran into my old college roommate, a guy who I hadn't seen in about 17 years. Mm-hmm. This guy's sitting at the bar
1: just
25: playing that little
1: random.
25: Walked over to him, kind of flipped him on the side of the ear, and went, "Hey, what's up?" He goes, "Nothing. What's up with you?" I go, "Nothing." Caught up. 100% caught up. Tell my wife that story. She says, why was he in Georgia? What's he do for a living? Is he married? Are you going to see him again? I'm like, I don't know. I'm not a private investigator.
3: That's right.
25: The shortest amount of words possible gets you a guy. Like if you want your guy to go out with you on Tuesday, ladies, here's how you say it. Tuesday, 8:30, you're going. Done. That was a great story. Mm-hmm. Right? Here's how my wife would relay that same amount of info. Remember my friend Sarah from high school? I told you about her, right? She was kind of heavy. She's lost some weight. She looks good. You want to see a picture of her?
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1: Oh, yeah. Yeah.
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0: Welcome back to the Bob and Tom Show. We're in the O'Reilly Auto Parts studios. Christy Lee at the news desk.
1: Happy to be here today.
0: That sounds hollow.
1: No, it's true.
0: Oh, you're on vacay tomorrow, right? Starting tomorrow? Is that right?
1: No. I'm taking a Friday week from Friday.
0: Oh, all right. There's Pat Godwin.
6: Hello, chick.
0: Hello, Josh Arnold.
7: Hello.
0: There's Ace Cosby.
9: Howdy.
0: Jeff Oskey.
19: Yes, sir.
0: I'm Chick McGee, and I've got... I made a mistake. We got to go back for this. Yesterday, the Braves.
9: Were they down in Atlanta?
0: Yep, they're at Truist Park. They were. There was a baseball game there, but this dog.
9: It's the Truist Park.
0: it is Truist, but they have a nice little.
9: There's never been a truer park than Truist Park.
0: Many, many Truists. But this dog has an Atlanta Braves hat on, and the owner has a fan for him.
9: Oh.
0: And they're. There
9: so like kind of a pug type?
0: Yeah, like a pug. How about that?
1: You could bring your dog to the ballpark yesterday?
0: I don't think so.
1: Or did she sneak that in?
0: I think you can do that all the time now because you can't ask, why is that dog here, right?
1: Oh, emotional support dog.
9: Boy, that dog's a bruiser, huh?
6: Yeah.
1: Yeah.
9: Look at him. Boy, he's got a Siri Real hat.
0: You want to wear your hat, Rocco? Come here. Let's put your hat on. Man, that's great.
9: Well, yeah, that's a lady who just wanted her dog there.
6: Yeah.
9: There's no emotional support going on. Crazy little dude with a fan.
1: That's a hell of a fan.
6: No kidding.
9: I have nothing to do with these people.
6: Hate them.
0: Yeah, that's a plug-in fan.
9: You go to the ball game, You leave your giant fan and your dog at home.
6: Center of attention.
9: She's not even watching. She's got her phone up.
1: Oh,
0: Oh, he's living a nightmare.
9: Oh, yeah.
0: Look how sour
6: look at
0: she
6: her
0: is.
6: Lips.
0: Look at that.
6: Lips.
0: Well, he can't have the sex. She refers to it as the sex. You can tell.
1: If you want to go to the game, I'm coming, and so is that's Bruiser. Right.
6: And the fan.
0: Oh, you don't want Bruiser to come? Then you can't go to the game either. He can't stay at home.
1: I think that's a battery. I think it's one of those rechargeable fan deals.
9: Is that her dog on her phone case? Or a different dog?
1: It looks like her dog on the phone case. You're right.
9: We got to get rid of this lady.
0: All right.
9: She looks like Robert Patrick.
19: She is a dead ringer for my ex-mother-in-law.
1: Are you serious?
0: No kidding.
19: A dead ringer.
1: Oh.
19: A lovely woman.
9: And Robert Patrick's one of my favorite actors.
0: Which, he was a Terminator. Which one? The updated model, right?
9: Yeah, he was T-2000 or T-1000, whatever.
0: Yeah.
9: Man. I love that guy.
0: Oh,
1: I don't think I know who Robert Patrick is. I'll have to look him up.
9: Yeah, you'll recognize him.
5: Oh, yeah, you know.
0: He came actor. He took over for Mulder on X-Files.
9: He's such a good actor. That may have been him.
0: Yeah, that probably might. He's been living as a middle-aged woman. he's getting ready for a new role. Yeah. Okay, Christy, what's going on over there at the news desk, darling?
1: Oh, I'm supposed to call somebody because it's their birthday. Why does the Apple phone do that?
0: Oh, what is it? Is your phone nagging you?
1: Yeah, it said call Risa. It's her birthday today. Well,
9: what?
1: Oh, yeah. Sorry, Risa. I just called you, but I didn't do that on purpose. I apologize.
0: Isn't her name Lisa?
1: Risa with an R.
9: That can't be right.
0: Yeah, that can't be right.
1: Risa.
5: Is that a name?
0: Like Risa Pisa?
1: Yeah.
9: Huh. If her last name were Pisa, would we have her on the show?
0: Yeah. Was she at your house when Josh and I, when I stumbled in drunk
1: one day? No, that wasn't her.
0: That French woman who wouldn't shut up?
1: The French woman's married and lives in Florida now.
0: Oh, that poor bastard.
1: They're very happy.
0: Boy. Good God.
1: They met like a month after that party, too. I mean, and it was a whirlwind romance, and they were married. Boom.
0: She didn't even give me a shot.
1: Nope,
0: she just wanted to marry somebody else.
9: You did.
0: She knew.
9: I ran out of ice, and I just set my drink next to her for 2 minutes. And it was
1: Oh, come on.
0: It froze right
1: She's
0: out.
1: She's very sweet.
9: Nothing
1: it's also
9: there.
1: Sophie's birthday today.
0: Oh.
1: Yeah.
0: So, which one's Sophie?
1: My second one.
0: Yeah, Sophie. Viva. Happy birthday.
9: I love Sophie.
1: Thank you. She loves all of you, too.
14: How old?
1: 24.
9: Whoa.
5: Oh, man. Oh, boy.
1: Yeah.
0: She can... No, she can't run a car yet, right? 25?
1: No, 25, yeah.
14: She's not married off yet?
1: She doesn't even have a boyfriend.
9: She's a cool person.
0: Yeah, but she's entering Old Maidville.
9: Yeah.
14: Nobody's going to want her.
1: She's an old soul. She needs to date an older guy. Guys her age don't get her.
14: All right.
1: Yeah.
0: Get in there, Oscar.
14: Let's go. Oh,
9: she's super cool. Yeah.
14: Oh, yeah. She's very cool. She's awesome.
1: You are not free.
9: No, the thing, Maggie will like her, too.
14: Oh, yeah.
9: I smell thruple.
0: How does this sound?
14: I love it.
0: Sophie Oskay.
1: That sounds...
5: Not bad.
0: Yeah, it's not bad at all.
14: Yeah.
0: Sophie Arnold.
1: I think she would probably balk at both of those.
9: Yes. Well, I feel more like her uncle than I do anybody.
0: Yeah, that's true.
1: A new survey reveals which defunct brands Americans miss the most. So which store do you miss the most?
0: I thought about it. I didn't go there often, but it seemed like I went there two or three times a year just to look sometimes. Radio Shack. Yes. I really miss Radio Shack.
5: Yes.
1: Radio Shack not in the top 10.
0: No kidding.
1: Not in the
9: top 10. I miss Service Merchandise.
1: Wow. Service Merchandise. Boy, that's going way back. No, Fry Electronics is on here.
0: Okay.
9: That was just a mecca.
1: So this might skew, the survey might skew
9: And I
1: younger.
9: Feel like there were six Fries in the country?
1: Did we have one up here?
14: Yeah.
0: And Fry Electronics was the one that made Tom feel like a thief.
1: Yeah.
0: And he had to check in before he checked out. And it really...
1: According to MarketBeat, the poll of 3,000 Americans aged 45 and older.
0: Oh, okay.
1: So I would think Radio Shack would have been there and Service Merchandise.
9: I never liked going into Radio Shack.
0: No?
9: Because I was the wrong age.
0: Oh, okay.
9: I was a kid and I wanted to see cool toys.
0: Right.
9: Not CB radios or whatever. And they would only occasionally have like a robot or something out of my price range. And
0: I plainly remember when they came out with the radio controlled remote cars, the ones without the wire, because that's all I had when I was a kid, the wired remote. I lost my mind.
9: Yes.
0: I think I was a young adult and I still got one. It was unbelievable.
9: Did you get the Lobo?
0: I did not get the Lobo. I got some sort of monster truck or something. Nice. But it was good.
1: Some of these I'm going to argue with. What's Child World?
9: I don't know.
1: Number 10 is called Child World. Oh, I have no idea.
9: You miss that place where you could go in and buy yourself a kid. Help on the farm.
0: A healthy child.
9: If you're lazy, you'd return it.
0: If you bought six, you get the seventh free.
1: There's one that, boy, this takes me back. Merry-go-round. Do you remember that?
9: Oh, yes. Yes.
0: I remember the sign.
1: All the cool kids got their clothes at merry-go-round, and we couldn't afford them. Oh, yeah.
14: I got my eighth grade graduation suit from merry-go-round, I have never looked or felt more like Don Johnson in my life.
1: Yes.
14: I loved it.
1: I think I got some spandex pants at merry-go-round back in the day.
9: I totally forgot about that.
0: Yeah. What about Is Chess King on there?
19: Yeah.
0: Chess King,
1: it's not on here, but boy, that was
19: Jeans
1: a good one.
19: Jeans West.
1: Yes.
19: Those were the three big...
9: I wasn't aware of Jeans West.
0: I dreamed of shopping at Chess King because I was too fat to fit in anything they had.
9: Oh, that's how I feel about Hollister now.
0: Oh, okay.
9: I walk near a Hollister, they shoo me away with brooms.
6: Sir, the food court is down there.
0: Yeah. Why don't you go get an egg roll and... good God. Yeah, that's the way they make you feel.
1: Marshall Fields is on here. I never really shopped there. Hastings Entertainment. Anyone?
9: No idea.
0: Well, of course, that's the workhorse of the industry.
9: That's Drew Hastings.
0: Oh, I'm sorry.
1: Woolworth, number 5.
6: Yeah.
1: Hollywood Video, number 4. Walden Books, number 3.
0: Oh.
1: Yeah,
9: I missed that.
1: Number 2 is Borders. That's one of mine. Yeah. I really miss Borders.
0: Yeah.
1: And number 1?
0: Yeah.
1: Of the stores most missed by the survey of 3,000 Americans, Blockbuster.
0: Blockbuster Video. Yeah, you know, sure. Tom misses Blockbuster because it was a guy was there who serviced just Tom, and he had a list of movies that would come in that he would give to, you know, he made Tom feel like a king, so yeah. Tom loved Blockbuster.
1: Do you think that guy pulled those movies and had them behind the cash register for him when he got in there? Because, you know, you'd go to Blockbuster all the good movies were already gone. Yep. It would be all,
0: I don't know what time you had to be there to get the first run movie, right? But it was early. I know that.
9: What you would do is you'd go in and do you remember going in on like a Saturday and I would head right to the just returned but not put back on the shelf yet section.
1: Oh.
9: Yeah. And you just peruse that.
0: That's the key, right?
1: You're a smart man.
9: I always knew
1: you were smart, but.
9: Whew. Oh, you didn't know I was Blockbuster smart.
1: No, I didn't. Now I do. I like
9: that. I just missed that whole process.
6: I do.
9: Going to rent something.
6: Yeah.
0: Then you had to take it back. And then, man.
9: Yeah, but you didn't. It was great.
0: It was like a library book. You know, I've had, I think, Big Trouble in Little China for 9 years. Something like that. A little known Kurt Russell movie. It's not bad.
9: Okay. That's a fun one.
0: Yeah.
9: Kim Cattrall. That's a John Carpenter movie.
0: Oh, yeah. That's right.
9: Yeah.
0: He's not Snake in that one.
9: He's like a friendlier Snake.
0: Oh, okay.
1: Is Snake the one with the eye patch where he wears an eye patch? What movie is that?
0: Escape from
9: New York and Escape from L.A.
1: Sophie was just watching that the other day. That's funny.
0: No kidding.
9: Yeah. Snake Plissken, were you turned on by him at all?
1: Patrick Swayze?
9: Kurt Russell?
1: I mean, Swayze?
9: Or we'll even go with the character of Snake Plissken.
1: Yeah, kind of. He's got that bad guy look. Sure.
0: That's the guy with the iPad.
1: Mm-hmm. Kurt Russell's hot. He still is, actually. He's a good-looking older man.
0: He and Goldie are
1: still
0: together.
1: We'll have more news coming up, including David Lee Roth in the news, and let's see what else.
19: I also have some more defunct things you forgot.
1: Oh, stores?
19: Some more stores. Oh, awesome. Maybe Joann Fabrics?
6: Yeah.
1: Yeah, Tom will miss that one.
19: Yeah.
1: Yeah.
0: Tom likes going to Joann.
9: Did Joann Fabrics just...
1: Yeah, they closed within the last couple of years.
9: Oh, okay.
1: Yeah.
0: Must have been.
19: And if you, our listeners, if you want to submit your favorite defunct band, you can email us at our website at the button that says email us.
0: That's right.
19: We'd love to hear it.
0: There you go.
9: You can also just say it out loud in your car and not bother with
0: Everybody's talking about weight loss injections because the results are dramatic. 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We'll be right back. 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
1: I don't DoorDash, so I don't know. But.
2: No, I mean, you got a tip and fees and all that stuff. Yeah. And,
1: oh, how yeah. are you going to buy that car for me for him if you keep spending this kind of money?
5: That's what I told him. I said, Christy's going to sell me this car.
1: He wants to sell it like next week.
19: I'll buy it. I need another car.
1: Do you? Yeah. I'm serious.
19: Oh, yeah. I'm buying it away. Oh, me and Pat are going to arm wrestle for it.
5: Yeah. Oh, you're going to win. I just had surgery.
19: I know. Why do you think we're arm wrestling?
2: You're selling your 24-year-old daughter's car?
1: Yeah.
2: I'm just interested in the driver's seat. Not much for that. There's no number too high.
0: Can I?
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29: Hey, Mr. Obvious, long-time listener, first-time caller.
7: Uh-huh. What seems to be the problem?
29: Well, here's my problem.
7: Shoot.
29: My wife and I, we finally decided to take a trip to the beautiful San Fran.
7: Cisco.
29: Cisco. Where's Cisco?
7: San Francisco.
29: Oh, Twin Cities, eh?
7: Yeah, that's right, Twin City.
29: Well, cool. We might try to get there sometime, but we decided to go to San Fran. So first day we get there, I go out to see the sights on my own while the wife took a nap. So I walk.
7: Uh-huh.
29: Finally, I get to one of them coffee shops that they got there.
7: Uh-huh.
29: And I figure, you know, I'm in a fancy coffee shop. I'm going to try me one of them cafe lattes.
7: Oh.
29: With milk.
7: Latte means with milk.
29: What's that?
7: What you said is the same as saying I'll have a cafe milk with milk.
29: Right, yeah, you gotta have it with milk. That's the only way they're good.
7: Okay, please continue.
29: Yeah, so I have my cafe latte with milk.
7: Mm-hmm.
29: I go to pay for it, and I realize I forgot my wallet back at the hotel.
7: Oh.
29: Right. So I says to myself, what would I do if I was back at home?
7: Uh-huh.
29: Well, I decide I'll hitchhike. So I go out on the street there, and I stick my hand up, and pardon my French, Mr. O, but dang it if somebody doesn't stop on a dime.
7: Huh.
29: Right then, just came by and picked me up right there.
7: Yeah?
29: Yeah, it was pretty cool. It was a race car driver to boot.
7: Did you say a race car driver?
29: Yeah, he had those checkered flags, the race car flags all over the car.
7: Mm-hmm.
29: And, real fancy car, had all kinds of electronic accessories and junk inside.
7: Right.
29: Well, I kind of felt sorry for him.
7: Sorry? Why is that?
29: He had this big old bandage on his head.
7: Uh-huh.
29: His head was all wrapped up.
7: And yeah.
29: I got kind of worried and thought, well, you know, maybe he's had some kind of head injury or something.
7: Mm-hmm. Should I get in the car?
29: Right, exactly.
7: Yeah. Mm-hmm.
29: Well, Mr. Obvious, he seemed to drive fine.
7: Mm-hmm.
29: And he took me right where I was going back to the hotel there, and it was great and everything, but I think that head injury turned him mean.
7: How so, caller?
29: Well, Mr. O, he tried to rob me.
7: He tried? You mean he asked for money at the end of the ride?
29: Exactly. I go to get out of the car, and I said, you know, thanks a bunch.
7: Uh-huh.
29: Well, hold on, where's my money, you know? And it's really weird. He was real specific about it.
7: Oh, really?
29: Yeah, he was robbing me for $12.56.
7: Hmm. You know, caller, sounds to me like
29: like a robbery, yeah.
7: No, I think what you got a hold of there is a taxi cab.
29: Taxi cab.
7: Yeah, they charge people money when they drive you wherever you want to go, and you pay the fee for whatever the trip costs. It's a service in the big cities.
29: Oh.
7: Mm-hmm. It's a cab.
29: Oh, now that's making sense, because I thought he had a misspelling on his paint job there. I thought it was supposed to say car. Cab, huh?
7: It's C-A-R, but it said C-A-B.
29: D, right.
7: Ah, yeah.
29: Huh. Made the connection.
7: Join us again next time on the Mr. Obvious Show.
29: Mr. Obvious?
7: Yeah.
29: That whole cab theory is kind of making sense now. There are a lot of people riding around in them.
7: Mm-hmm.
29: Yeah, that explains it. cab smelled like an old whore.
1: Yeah.
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0: Welcome back to the Bob and Tom Show. We're in the O'Reilly Auto Parts studios. Christy Lee.
1: Hi.
0: At the news desk.
1: Yep.
0: Hello, Pat Godwin.
4: Hello, Chick.
0: Hi, Josh Arnold.
12: Hey, man. Hey,
0: there's Ace Cosby.
13: Hello.
0: Hello, there's Jeff Hoske.
12: Yeah.
0: I'm Chick McGee. Christy, what's going on over there?
1: Did you want to revisit the stores, or were we done with
12: that? Oh, yeah. Do you guys have any...
1: Let me reset this up, because Tom would kill me if I didn't.
0: Mm-hmm.
1: Stores that no longer exist that you miss the most, it was just Market Beat did a survey of 3,000 adults 45 and older, and they found that Blockbuster was number one. My friend sent in Ben Franklin, which we learned earlier, I believe, this week. It's a great store that was for shoplifting lip gloss and candy. Thank you very much, Ben Franklin.
0: Is that mm-hmm. right?
1: Oh, yeah.
0: Wow.
1: Yeah, it was our five and dime. We could ride our bike up there. It was nice.
19: What about Showbiz Pizza? Mm. Do you guys remember Showbiz?
12: Of course.
1: Yeah.
19: Oh, man. Love it.
0: Well, that was, didn't that just become Chuck E. Cheese, I think, or something?
12: In some locations.
19: Oh, they got bought out?
0: I think so, yeah.
19: Toys R Us, Jeffrey's still on.
12: I don't miss Toys R Us only because.
0: Yeah.
19: Kmart.
1: Oh, yeah.
16: Blue Light Special.
1: Oh, the submarine sandwiches, remember those?
19: Didn't they have to stop the blue light because, like.
0: Is that right?
19: Or was that like a
0: a copywritten for the police or something?
19: No, like, was it like an old just wives' tale that supposedly there was a blue light special and like a bunch of Raid got knocked over and people ran over there and a few of them died because.
1: Oh, no way.
19: Oh, that was like the thing when we were kids. Wow. Like, stay away from the blue light special. It'll kill you.
0: Staying away from the blue light special.
12: Weird.
0: It will kill you.
19: Maybe that was just at our school.
0: Huh.
19: I don't know. Tower Records.
12: Oh, yeah.
16: That was always cool to program.
0: Well, now you're talking.
19: Oh, Camelot.
0: Peaches Records, Apples Records.
19: Yeah, Sam Goody. Yeah.
12: You guys liked Camelot? I did not.
4: No.
12: Overpriced, but overpriced.
0: Camelot.
12: But you're
0: never,
12: right. I would go in and flip
0: they
12: through.
0: They never had what I needed.
1: They were always in the malls, right?
19: Yeah.
1: Camelot,
19: like
1: Coconuts. Yeah.
19: Wasn't that another mm-hmm. overpriced music?
0: We used
19: music?
0: To call, you'll be interested in this, Josh. We used to call Camelot. Come a lot.
19: Oh, boy. I don't get it.
0: Just read your stores.
19: H.H. Gregg.
0: Okay.
12: What was H.H. Gregg?
1: Client store.
0: Electronics store.
1: Yeah.
19: Oldsmobile and Pontiac.
0: Yeah, I guess so, right? Yeah.
19: Man, brands. Pontiac was a good car.
0: That was okay
19: I don't
0: car,
19: know why
0: yeah.
19: they got rid of the Pontiac. It was a nice piece of business. Sears?
1: Yeah, we have a love-hate relationship with Sears.
0: Yeah, Sears was the source of my parents wouldn't buy Converse tennis shoes,
1: mm-hmm.
0: but they'd buy a tennis shoe called the Winner at Sears, made by Converse. It was a much lesser shoe.
12: Sure.
0: And also, Sears had Husky jeans.
12: Yeah.
0: Guess who fit into Husky jeans? Thank you very much.
12: Their catalog did have bras.
0: Yeah, that's true.
1: And they made great appliances. The Kenmore appliances were
19: I used to
1: great.
19: Love as a kid going in, and they had the glass front dishwasher so you could see what was happening inside. I was like, why don't they make them all that way? Like, that's awesome.
0: The Sears wish book.
1: Yes.
19: Oh, yeah.
0: Circle what toys you want.
1: Mm-hmm.
19: They would have the streamers tied to the fans so you knew the fans worked.
0: Oh, yeah.
19: Oh, I love that.
0: That's right. Yeah.
19: And the last one, Tab.
1: Tab's still out there if you want to look for it.
19: Oh, really?
1: Yeah.
19: Oh, really?
0: I think there are people that are hoarding Tab.
1: Yeah,
0: I think so.
1: Boy,
12: we currently have RC Zero Sugar in the fridge.
1: I saw that.
0: I did not
12: I had one
0: that.
12: Yesterday. It's great.
1: I'm going to have one today.
19: Are we poor?
12: I live like I am. I try. Yeah.
19: Okay. Like RC is like what I'm buying. Like when I'm down to like Coinstar money.
12: Oh, no kidding.
19: Yeah.
12: It's a much. I didn't realize the margins were that different.
19: Well, you could get a 3 liter.
12: Oh, for the price of
19: RC Cola. And they only had the 2 liters in the other.
0: Yeah.
19: You got an extra liter for the
0: I didn't even know they made 3 liters.
19: Yeah.
1: I didn't either.
12: Well, yeah. I don't know that I'd love to see a 3 liter.
0: Yeah.
19: Get poor.
1: Get poor.
12: How
16: How's it pour?
19: Well, it has a larger spigot top, or not spigot, but mouth to the top.
1: Oh.
19: Yeah.
1: Speaking of sodas, Pepsi is teaming up with the beauty brand Glam Light for a new body care collection. It includes a Pepsi vanilla scented body scrub and a Pepsi wild cherry scented body wash.
9: Are you tired of not being covered in ants?
19: Yeah, sounds sticky.
0: So these, the body wash smells like Pepsi and vanilla?
1: Is Pepsi wild cherry or Pepsi vanilla, yeah.
0: Huh.
9: Man, that Pepsi wild cherry is a good product.
0: Yeah, that's all right. I never had a drink of one and go, boy, that smells great.
9: Yeah.
0: You know?
1: The collection will be available during an early access launch on TikTok, on the TikTok shop, starting July 31st at, I got to do the math because it's Pacific Central time, so 2 o'clock in Eastern.
9: There's a TikTok shop, like when you go to TikTok?
1: Apparently, TikTok shop.
9: I know they have a new radio station because of all the songs that are played on popular TikToks. That's what this station plays now.
0: Yeah.
1: Are you serious?
0: What? Absolutely.
9: Yeah. TikTok radio.
1: I don't have a TikTok account. So.
0: Nor do I do, but I never
1: because I know if I did, I would be addicted. I'm already addicted to Instagram. I don't need TikTok on top of it.
0: I got TikTok, Threads, and another one. I forget what the other one is.
1: You have Instagram.
0: Yeah, Instagram, but there's another. I forget. I don't
9: Grindr?
1: Grindr.
0: I think it is Grindr. My name's Lucy.
1: Are you active on TikTok?
0: Huh?
1: Are you active on TikTok or you just look?
0: Not at all, no.
1: Because isn't that like...
0: My daughter sends me stuff that I have to be on TikTok to watch them. So,
9: yeah.
0: I do that.
9: That's nice of you.
1: Gotcha.
0: Yeah.
1: What else is going on in the news, she said?
0: All
1: Let's
0: right.
1: take a look.
9: You got Tom...

0: Both ways.
1: Well, so. We'll just shut up then.
0: Yeah.
2: Mm-hmm.
1: Thanks a lot, everybody out there. You may have just gotten us fired.
0: Yeah. When you tune in Monday and I won't be here. it's going to happen. I'm on vacation next week. But go ahead.
1: Where the hell do you think you're going?
2: Where are you going this time?
1: Don't tell us.
2: Yeah, you can't tell us.
3: Bring me back something.
0: You got it, buddy.
2: Oh, yeah, go to the souvenir store for us.
0: Okay, yeah. I'm going to get you a brush with your name on it.
2: Okay.
0: Christy, and it'll be spelled correctly.
2: An Iowa woman was arrested for allegedly operating a lawnmower while intoxicated,
0: Is that DUI or?
2: Yeah, an OUI.
0: Operating
1: a lawnmower?
2: Uh-huh. According to a criminal complaint, a witness contacted police to report a woman appeared to be intoxicated as she rode an orange Husqvarna lawnmower in the parking lot of a Casey's convenience store.
0: Is that right?
2: This happened.
1: Do you think she went to fill up? I know she was hammered, but.
0: Wait a minute. She was operating a Husqvarna at the pump.
2: At the parking lot of a Casey's convenience store.
1: Well, I'm asking, could you just drive it up, fill it up?
4: Oh, yeah.
0: Absolutely.
4: Yeah.
2: People do it
4: at the gas station by us all the time.
1: You just can't do it drunk.
4: Yeah.
2: I didn't know. I've never seen that.
4: I've seen it multiple times at that gas station.
2: The 36-year-old was encountered by officers, and they said she showed measurable signs of impairment and performed poorly on a field sobriety test. She was taken into custody on charges of operating under the influence and driving while barred. Oh, apparently.
0: Oh, hey.
2: Would you like to see her mugshot?
4: Yeah.
2: All right.
4: Whoa!
0: Well,
4: that's not what I thought I was going to get.
0: What the
3: She's
0: heck?
3: Taking a new approach to the angle.
4: I like that.
1: She looks as though a strong wind is blowing her back.
2: Yeah, exactly.
0: They took her by surprise taking the picture, I guess.
3: She's being yanked.
1: It does. It looks like a ghost is pulling her by the back of the hair.
4: She looks 11.
1: She does look young.
4: Way young.
2: She's 36, but wouldn't they retake that?
3: Yeah, you got to retake that.
1: You know what? There's a chance she never stopped sort of moving or talking.
3: Yeah.
1: And they just went, use that one.
2: That could be.
4: If you don't already, there are a couple different Instagram pages called Mugshot Shotties.
1: I always it is Shotties. I thought it was Mugshot Hotties.
4: Well, it's like Shorty and Hottie combined.
2: Yeah,
4: like
0: okay.
4: And man, there are some hot chicks locked up.
1: Yeah, right.
4: They're
1: the kind of like mugshots where when Tom looks at him, goes, "Well, I don't know." The police must have it this wrong. She's clearly innocent.
4: Oh, yeah.
1: You know how he does that?
0: She's a beautiful pearl boy. She seems to be in shape.
2: A Texas woman was shocked to wake up from jaw surgery with a completely different accent. CBS Houston reports Lisa Almia underwent jaw surgery to correct an overbite. The procedure resulted in nerve damage that led to a condition known as foreign accent syndrome. Now the mother of three from Rosenberg, Texas, speaks with a British accent. See, I would love this. This would be cool.
3: This is weird.
0: Hello.
3: I don't know if I'm buying it.
1: I'm not, if it didn't affect the brain at all.
2: Ms. Alamia has undergone several tests, but so far her condition remains a mystery. Apparently, fewer than 100 people worldwide have been diagnosed with foreign accent syndrome over the last century.
1: That's usually after a traumatic
2: brain injury, yeah.
0: Or struck by lightning or something like that.
1: I mean, unless the nerve went up to the brain, I have no idea.
2: Will it go away, you think, or will she always talk like that?
1: I don't know.
0: I think she's always going to talk
3: like that. I don't know. Maybe she will or maybe she won't.
0: I don't know.
1: It's up to her. She has the worst.
0: Yeah.
1: That
0: you got the awful cockney.
1: Yeah. I think it's here to stay.
0: What of it, eh?
3: Yes.
0: Not bloody likely.
3: How you feeling today? I'm all right.
0: All right.
1: Make love to me.
0: Make love to me now.
1: Give me your spunk.
0: Did you say spunk?
2: Yeah, that's what they say.
1: Yeah.
2: Is that what they say?
3: Oh, yeah.
2: Oh, I did not know that.
0: Yeah.
1: I want your spunk.
2: A British animal lover has shared the secrets to his 31-year-old cat's long life.
0: His cat's long life?
2: 31.
1: Is it a car battery?
2: 71-year-old Leslie Greenbaugh credits bottled spring water as the key to his cat Millie's longevity.
0: Really? Right?
2: He said he's
4: Lord Pampered Puss.
0: Approach the spring, Lord Pampered Puss. Lady Pampered Puss.
2: Yes.

0: He's only given the tortoiseshell cat Buxton natural mineral water for the past decade, along lots of treats, including cuddles on the sofa.
1: You know, they make water features for cats that keep water moving because I guess they know that cats prefer, if they're going to drink water, they like their water moving.
2: I have one.
0: I have
1: is
0: one.
1: Is that right?
0: I have one for my birds, the warbler. Yeah. Mm-hmm.
1: It's a warbler?
2: Gravy, it's called the warbler. Still prefers... her own glass of water on the counter.
0: Are you serious?
1: You give her her own glass of water?
2: She kept drinking out of mine.
3: So she sees her, has her name on it, and she knows.
2: No, so I just went, you want your own glass? And I got a glass, and I filled it with water and put it on the counter, and that's what she drinks out of now.
0: Aww.
2: Meanwhile, the water feature is bubbling and using $40 of electricity every month.
1: The $9,000 water
2: just
1: feature.
2: Sitting there collecting moss.
1: Yeah. Wow, tell me you spoil your cat without telling him. Holy heck. Oh, there we go.
0: Oh, boy.
2: Boy, that cat is every bit 31.
1: Yes. Oh, my God.
4: Doesn't even have an eye socket left.
2: It is a cute cat, though.
0: He believes Millie is the world's oldest living feline. And though his life ambition is to get her in the Guinness Book of Records, he sadly cannot prove her age. The only item of proof he has is an image or a photograph taken in 1995 of Millie eating out of a food bowl that his wife took. So
2: we have audio of Millie. Here, let me hit the...
1: okay. Right.
5: Kill me. I just want to die.
1: I've lived far too long.
5: Everything hurts.
3: She's still standing, too, though.
2: Yeah. She's still standing. Yeah. Is there a better Elton John song?
1: You're out of your mind.
3: There are many better.
2: Are you guys kidding me? That's it begins and ends with still standing.
3: I hate.
1: Don't you like a little kid?
2: You know I'm.
3: Oh, I didn't know. Man, you're a good actor.
2: That was a show choir song.
3: Really?
0: Was it really?
2: Yeah.
1: And you had gesticulation to go along with it?
2: I'm still standing. I don't remember any of the moves.
0: You go standing like up?
2: No, I don't remember. Boy.
1: Oh, man.
2: I remember hating it.
1: Yeah. Oh, yeah.
0: Did you have a favorite song that you performed?
1: Oh, we did. One singular sensation.
3: Every single step she makes.
2: We did a Joseph and the Amazing Technicolor Dreamcoat.
1: Go, go, go, Joseph.
2: Go, go, go, Joseph, you know what they say.
1: Yeah.
2: And I forget, me and two buddies got to do like a trio thing on one song. And that was, I always looked forward to that.
0: Okay.
1: Did you have rehearsals at your house? And was your dad aware of this?
2: My dad was a big fan of Premiere.
1: Mm-hmm. Is that right?
2: He enjoyed a nice song and dance. But he...
6: Josh, no, I've ironed your cummerbund.
3: He'd go to the shows, right?
1: Now you're
2: with video camera and
1: kidding.
2: Very, very proud.
1: Now your cummerbund, as I recall, were a splash of maroon. Is that right?
2: It was all fuchsia.
1: Oh,
2: yeah.
1: Wow!
3: Now wait a minute.
0: Did you say?
2: I am.
3: You said video camera, which means there is tape of you singing.
2: Yeah, somewhere, there are tapes somewhere.
4: Wait, is that you in Premiere or is that you as an usher?
2: That's me in Premiere.
4: Oh,
2: yeah. But you're right. It's not far off from my usher. I must love vests and bow ties.
1: Why don't you wear a vest now?
0: You should wear a vest and a bow tie to work every day.
1: Why not?
2: I do vest and bow tie day?
4: Absolutely.
0: Yes.
4: I love it.
0: All right. Do you have a vest and bow tie still?
2: No, but I could purchase.
1: Absolutely.
2: I wonder if Dickies have Dickies work vest.
1: I bet they do. Yeah, with probably a bunch of pockets in it.
0: Oh, that'd be nice.
1: Yeah. You keep your hammers and stuff. Yeah. We'll be back with more news and...
0: more stuff. And we have guests coming up today.
1: Yes,
0: big guests.
1: Greg Warren coming up next hour. And Joe Theismann will talk about the upcoming NFL season. We're in the O'Reilly Auto Parts Studios. 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
3: It is.
9: Pro pickleball.
3: Yeah, it is. 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
9: You
2: porn
9: guys know
2: is
9: who
2: the same way.
9: Yeah.
2: Doubles porn gets more views than solo porn.
0: Yeah. I think we need to wrap this up.
2: You see when two people have sex.
1: Somebody.
0: See what you've done
9: no,
0: to
9: Josh,
0: him?
9: You didn't need to explain it.
1: Oh. Somebody's going to get a text after this.
2: You know what? I mistook your silence for not understanding. I'm sorry.
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0: Could we please talk about this on the air?
1: Hello, sure, Christy Lee.
0: Hi.
1: Hello, Pat Godwin.
12: Hello.
1: There's Josh Arnold.
2: Chick looking good over there at the NHTSA Sports Desk.
1: Oh!
2: Sports Desk is sponsored by NHTSA. Remember, speeding catches up with you. So just do what you're supposed to do out there. Drive carefully and
1: yes.
2: safely.
1: Yes. There's Jeff Oskey.
2: Yes.
1: Ace Cosby.
2: Hey.
1: I am Chick McGee, and I believe Christy has the floor.
0: During the break, Pat showed me something that now, we have talked about off the air quite a bit.
1: Yes.
0: I have a very strong opinion about
3: allowing
0: your 15-year-old son to DoorDash whenever he wants.
3: Right.
0: First of all, you're constantly complaining about how you have no money.
3: Exactly.
0: You imagine how much money you would save if he didn't DoorDash.
3: Right.
0: So last night at midnight.
3: Well, see, two nights ago, let me explain. I told him we can't DoorDash anymore. Daddy's got some medical bills.
0: Right.
3: And I'm not performing as much because of the surgery.
0: Sure.
3: So, cook something on your own. And then he burned some bacon, woke me up at 2 o'clock. And I said, you know what? Go ahead and DoorDash. Don't cook at night. You know, you're not ready for that, maybe. And so he DoorDashed last night. And would you like
0: at
3: to
0: hit, midnight?
3: At mid, oh, yeah. A little bit after midnight, actually. And he ordered the 10-piece chicken McNuggets.
2: That's good.
3: A quarter pounder with cheese.
2: Okay.
3: A Hershey's S'mores McFlurry.
1: Yes.
2: Okay.
3: One frozen Fanta Blue Raspberry.
2: Wait. So a McFlurry and a smoothie or a slushie.
3: Yeah. A McFlurry and a frozen Fanta Blue Raspberry, a Dr. Pepper, and a chocolate shake.
2: Four big drinks
3: for a total of $37.52.
0: And how much does Jimmy bring in? Does he work? He has a job this summer?
3: No, he does not.
0: Why does he not have a job this summer? He could walk to a million places where you live.
2: Is he old enough?
0: Yes.
2: Yeah.
4: There's no rule in our state anymore.
0: Yeah.
4: You can be four and work.
3: I didn't know that.
1: Yeah.
0: I started at 15. He could start at 15.
3: He certainly can.
0: Yeah.
2: There are.
0: He could fold towels at your gym. It's.
2: There are companies right now who, if you were 12, could walk in. And they could potentially hire you.
4: Yes.
1: Mm-hmm.
4: Dude, my son had his first job at 12. He worked at a rock factory, like sweeping floors and weed wagon.
2: Above board, like would get
4: taxes and everything.
1: Are we experiencing a renaissance of child labor?
2: Yeah, I had to get a worker's permit when I was 15.
0: I did too. Mm-hmm.
2: To have my first job. That's interesting. I know it varies state to state, but that's just interesting.
3: I thought it was 16 in my state. I'm not quite sure.
2: It could have been. Yeah.
0: You need to take the DoorDash away.
2: So now what do you do?
4: I mean, honestly, the chicken nuggets and a quarter pounder, that's normal for a 15-year-old boy.
2: A 15-year-old boy's going to eat that.
4: And you throw a McFlurry on there. I'm fine with that.
2: Right.
4: But then when you add a shake
3: and ice cream drinks.
4: Yeah, that's my issue.
3: Yeah, that's surprising.
4: That's diabetes.
0: And $38.
4: That's standard for DoorDash.
0: Yeah.
4: You ain't DoorDashing for under $30.
0: I don't DoorDash, so I don't know. But
2: no, I mean, you got a tip and fees and all that stuff. Yeah. And,
0: how are you going to buy that car for me for him if you keep spending this kind of money?
3: That's what I told him. I said, Christy's going to sell me this car.
0: He wants to sell it like next week.
3: Oh, really?
0: Yeah.
3: We'll talk after the show.
4: I'll buy it. I need another car.
0: Do you? Yeah. I'm serious.
4: Oh, yeah. I'm buying it away. My kids don't DoorDash. I get it.
2: You got a bidding war here, Christy.
1: Is he selling the red car?
0: No, we're selling Sophie's car because the girls are up in Chicago and they are now in the same apartment and they only get one spot and they don't need two cars, so we're going to sell Sophie's car.
4: Me and Pat are going to arm wrestle for it.
3: Yeah. Oh, you're going to win. I just had surgery.
4: I know. Why do you think we're arm wrestling?
12: You're selling your 24-year-old daughter's car?
0: Yeah.
12: I'm just interested in the driver's seat. How much for that?
1: Can I?
4: There's no number too high.
1: Can I get a look at that at some point?
4: I'll buy
0: you
4: it.
0: Guys.
4: Uh-huh. And
0: aren't
4: charge you
0: funny?
4: Per use. Per sniff.
1: Fair enough. This is really awful.
4: We were just, yes. I think off the air we just said, or was it on the air where I feel like I'm one of her uncles?
0: Yes. Yeah. And on her birthday.
4: I don't want to be that uncle.
1: So, but what does Pat do? Just no DoorDash and
0: yes.
1: Don't.
0: Yes.
3: So I feel bad because I'm a parent who doesn't know how to cook at all. So that's also an
0: issue.
3: But
0: you have a microwave, right?
3: Yeah.
0: He can microwave.
3: He can.
0: He can make a sandwich.
4: That's the thing. I mean, don't all 15-year-old boys love hot pockets and stuff like that?
3: Yeah, he has some of those that he enjoys.
4: Okay.
1: He probably had one of those last night.
3: But he likes the,
0: Do you have a toaster oven?
3: We do not, no.
0: You can throw a pizza in the oven? That's easy.
3: No, we can't do that.
0: Why?
1: Why not?
4: Because he just had a fire.
3: With bacon. Yeah.
4: Yeah. They forget it's
3: He's
4: in
3: like
4: the
3: his
4: oven.
3: Dad. He lets it go and the house burns up.
12: Do you have an air fryer?
3: Yes.
12: It's got a timer on it.
3: Yeah, and he uses that pretty nicely.
4: Okay.
3: For the frozen chicken McNuggets.
4: This is also a case of, every kid, even if when the fridge is stocked, you still kind of want what's
0: And
4: out
0: I get
4: there.
0: That. And maybe once every week.
4: I know. But this is tough.
0: You can't let him do this all the time. The kid needs a job.
3: That's not a bad idea.
0: Not a bad idea.
3: He has been talking about a certain local restaurant being a busboy there. I have a friend there that can. And I think he's interested.
0: Don't you tell him he's interested. You're his dad. He's 15. Hey, don't you know how this works?
3: Oh, boy, you don't know my son.
0: Yeah, that you've created that. You think he just woke up one day and he became that?
1: Nice.
4: He kind of did.
3: Yeah, it was like just a year ago when he turned 15.
4: Yeah.
3: He was a sweetheart at 14.
0: Pat, we love you, but he needs a little tough love. He needs
3: Boy, he is more stubborn than I am, though.
0: Well, that's why you need to nip it now.
4: What can Jeff and I do? Well, no. We'd have to wear like ski masks or something.
1: Oh, yeah.
4: How can we scare the hell out of this kid into
6: and to not order DoorDash?
1: Right. I mean, like scared straight.
3: Well, I tell you what. Here's something. He doesn't lock the door sometimes. And I live in an apartment complex in a city. And I'm a city boy, so I lock doors.
4: Yeah. Sure.
3: So when he leaves the door open, hey, the door's open. You guys can come in with ski masks and rip off the place and shake him up a bit.
4: But what are we going to do when all of a sudden we find out that he's been spending, he eats McDonald's at night and then he practices jujitsu for 3 hours in his room alone or some sort of switchblade art
6: and all hopped up on slushy.
4: Yeah, and you and I, we can stabbed 18 times.
3: Butcher knife.
1: He can bench press 450.
4: He doesn't kill us, he just cuts us so bad.
3: Yeah, he's like 6'1 in great shape.
6: Oh my gosh.
0: I think we solved that problem.
3: Okay.
1: Other than video games, does he have a hobby?
3: Yeah, he's really obsessed with animation, and he's incredibly creative, and he goes for hours and hours, and he is not, like, wasting time in the room. He's working.
0: Is he getting paid for it?
3: He is getting paid for it. Yeah, he gets people to give him tips. Yeah.
4: Yeah, the kid's talented. I've seen some of his work. Yeah.
0: Then why isn't he not buying his own DoorDash?
3: Well, because I'm his dad, and I provide the food for my son. Isn't that how it works?
0: No! Not when it's that way.
4: To a point.
6: Dude, I cooked dinner the other night for the family. And my oldest daughter was like, oh, I don't want that. I have DoorDash coming. And I've never been more infuriated in my life.
3: Oh,
6: and she paid for it with her own money. She works.
0: Mm-hmm.
6: But I was so mad that I'm like, you have a meal in front of you. And she goes, I don't want that meal.
0: And you were probably insulted. You spent the time. You made it out of love.
6: And I made it for all of us. And she had ordered DoorDash.
4: How old is she?
6: 20.
4: Okay.
6: And she paid for it with her own money.
0: Yeah. Well,
4: what did you make?
6: I made spaghetti and meatballs.
3: That's delicious.
0: Yes.
3: That is delicious.
0: What'd she order?
6: A quarter pounder of cheese and a 10-piece chicken nugget.
4: Now that too is delicious.
1: That's delicious.
6: I can't even, and a McFlurry.
4: Let me ask you this. Did you have any kind of garlic bread?
6: I did have, I had Texas.
4: Texas toast.
0: Yes.
4: Six cheese Texas toast.
0: Yes.
12: I think she made the wrong move.
0: She definitely made the wrong move.
3: As a kid, maybe not, though, in her mind.
1: Did you make the meatballs or did it come out of a can?
4: I frozen.
12: That's all right.
1: That's not bad. Okay. Right. That's not bad.
4: Frozen.
12: Did you have Parmesan to sprinkle on?
0: Freshly grated?
4: The large Parmesan, not freshly grated.
12: I'm fine with the Kraft.
4: Yeah, the green. Yeah.
0: Okay.
1: Did you have butter for the garlic bread?
4: No, because it already had cheese on the top.
12: You know what? As a matter of fact, if you're offering me Parmesan, it better be the Kraft green shaker.
3: No.
12: You bring out a brick of Parmesan and a grater.
0: Well, you're not eating my house, then.
12: I'm taking the Kraft.
0: All right.
4: Christy, I just got the Olive Garden grater. I've been using that thing, and I'm grating it on my cereal. Like, I love using it. I can't get enough of that.
12: It's too real. There's something too real about it. Yeah. I want the feel of that sandy.
4: Yeah.
0: Plasticky looking Parmesan.
1: The shaking. You can think while you're shaking.
12: Yeah,
0: it gets all clumpy, and you got to put a knife in there. And
1: okay, more news coming up with Christy, right?
0: Sure, absolutely.
1: Okay, and we'll have
0: OnlyFans in the news coming up.
1: We'll solve Pat's problem with his.
0: I'm sorry, I know it's none of my business.
3: I'm trying to listen to you guys.
12: It would be good for the show if Jeff and I did try to hold his son up, and we both got stabbed.
0: We don't want you to get stabbed.
12: No, just hurt, not killed.
0: Okay.
1: Yeah, that's right. We're in the O'Reilly Auto Parts Studios. 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
19: Look at this. Our special guest looks like he's about to play rugby.
20: Mm-hmm.
19: It's Dave Dyer. Look at those arms.
20: Wow. Dave, is that a 57 Apple?
21: The computer?
20: Looks old.
21: Yeah, it is. It's a little dusty. I got to find the crank to get this thing going.
19: That 220?
22: No, that's a 110. That's a Lisa.
20: That's not Lisa.
19: That's very nice.
21: Yeah. Commodore Pet was
22: named after the daughter he denied.
19: Okay. Dave Dyer is here with us. let's see, where were we? Oh, we had a giant milk tanker truck ram into a car dealership.
0: Yeah, and apparently they can hear us in Hermitage, Pennsylvania.
22: So yeah, I'm getting tweets. Come on out.
19: Well, I think if I'm this
0: Montrose
19: car dealer,
0: Buick GMC Cadillac.
19: Oh, see, if I'm Montrose,
22: the savings never stop.
19: I'd be doing a special
20: smoke on the water.
19: We're not crying over spilled milk.
0: No.
19: We're selling cars.
22: Oh yeah.
19: There you go. So is. That's kind of nice. And the driver choked on a Dr. Pepper, right?
0: He apparently choked drinking a Dr. Pepper, lost control of the milk tanker, went off the Pennsylvania highway, crashed into 23 new cars at the dealership.
19: Ooh. 23? He hit 23 cars?
0: That's what it says. One car was pushed into the showroom.
19: Wait a second. Used car special.
20: Yeah, no doubt.
19: Oh. Scratch and dent?
21: I've done that. I've choked on a Dr. Pepper.
20: Have you now?
21: Yeah, I've had a lot of Dr. Pepper, so at some point I'm sure I've choked on one.
12: I don't care for Dr. Pepper.
0: Oh, really? I like Dr. Pepper.
21: Like Mr. Pibb?
22: Don't care for Mr. Pibb?
0: Oh, I like that.
19: So you don't like a cherry Coke is what you're saying.
22: Is that the taste, cherry?
19: Yeah, it's a cherry Coke.
21: That was pepper, but...
20: No, it's not pepper.
0: Pepper.
21: You know what? kind of a peppery taste.
22: I bet there's
21: taste.
22: No cherry in Dr. Pepper, if we could get the recipe.
19: I don't know what's in Dr. Pepper, but that's
22: are you one of those guys that
19: like
22: makes your own Dr. Pepper at home? I bet you are. That sounds like something you do.
19: No, that says more about you than about me.
0: Oh,
19: I'm just saying if I'm Montrose Montrose, what is it? Montrose GMC Cadillac.
22: We need some Montrose. We have Montrose.
0: Montrose saying, GMC Cadillac.
19: I'm saying big
0: yes.
19: sale this week. Interest rates are good time to buy a car. Mm-hmm. I'll pitch in here.
22: Yeah, bad motor scooter, Montrose.
19: I just got one. Interest rates very low right now. Good time to buy a car, ladies and gentlemen.
20: Oh, yeah.
22: Well, they have to make room.
19: I got to make room. Well, they just had 23 cars.
0: They had 23 cars.
19: Swept out of the way.
22: Well, yeah, they have made room, yeah.
19: Did it go right through the glass into the, didn't one of them go right into the showroom?
0: Yes, Tom.
20: I think so, yeah. Mm-hmm.
0: Whoa, he did. He crashed right into them.
20: A lot of devastation there. Mm-hmm. Mm-hmm. All right.
19: Wow. Hmm. So who does the insurance company go after? Dr. Pepper?
20: Nope.
19: No? Okay.
22: They could have like a fest. They could have cows there. You could come out and milk a cow.
19: Why do they want to bring cows?
21: A promo?
22: Because of the milk tanker. The milk tank.
21: Oh, gotcha.
20: They would probably, if you're going to help, they probably would appreciate if you just went and helped clean up the lot.
21: Yeah.
0: Yeah, it's quite
19: Chick McGee will be here helping you.
20: Helping sweep up
19: sweep
20: the
19: up
20: lot.
19: Glass.
22: You want to pick up that broom, McGee? Time to lean, time to clean. Let's go.
5: Most of us have had pretty nice lives, and if we were to sing the blues about our life, it wouldn't be very bluesy, now would it? It goes something like this. I've got a buttload of money. I've never wanted a single thing in my entire life. Oh my goodness, I'm hurting. Can you feel my pain?
8: Yeah.
5: Went to an Ivy League college and my parents paid for the whole damn thing. I drive a Beamer and I got a completely faithful wife. She knows what side of the bread is buttered on because she's always been a gold-digging whore. I got a full dental plan. Mutual funds out my ass. I don't give a crap about the homeless because they don't live in my neighborhood. Now, do they? It's a gated community. I think not. That's not the blues. So what I did.
22: Yes.
9: And now, from the Bob and Tom Archives, we dust off another classic. classic. A moment of frivolity.
19: He is comedian Greg Warren.
23: Have you guys ever gotten to the point where you're in your life where you're kind of like, you know, I think I've met enough people?
20: Yeah. No, I haven't felt that.
23: I kind of get to that point lately. My friend, you know, they'll call me up, be like, "Hey, man, you got to meet my buddy Paul." I'm like, "God, you know what? I don't want to meet Paul.
19: You've already got a Paul in your life.
23: I don't want to meet Paul. I don't think I'm going to like Paul. How do you know? I'm like, all right, fine. So we go to lunch, you know, and Paul is there, and first thing Paul says is that he likes to work hard and play hard. I'm like, all right, I know right away I'm not going to like Paul. And then Paul asks me, he goes, what about you, Greg? You like to work hard and play hard? I'm like, I don't know. I never been in a light beer commercial before, so
20: I don't know.
23: Probably not. That is a term right there, you know.
20: Work hard and play hard.
23: Yeah. I cannot stand that because you know it's not the truth. Okay,
20: that's true.
23: Paul's version of working hard and play hard probably is Paul and his four buddies from accounting, working an extra half hour on Friday, then going out to like Applebee's or something and splitting a pitcher of beer.
20: Uh-huh.
23: That's not working hard and playing hard. I know this guy in Houston. I used to know him. He worked on an oil rig. Okay, they would go like out into the Gulf of Mexico and drill oil for like 3 months at a time.
20: Yes.
23: 18 hours a day just drilling oil.
20: Yeah.
23: And then he would come home with like 15,000 cash in his pocket and blow it all on hookers and booze in 4 days. Now that is working hard and playing hard.
20: Yeah, okay? Absolutely.
23: So when Paul says he does, he's doing a disservice to my buddy in Houston.
20: There you go. Amen.
19: And those guys don't drink the light beer either.
23: Right. No.
19: When you get 15 grand in your pocket, you don't go, I'll tell you what.
23: Give
20: me a light.
23: Bad liquor.
19: Yeah. Covered in oil. Yeah. I'm going to need the lubrication washing off. Greg, have we covered pretty much everything? Let's see. Love life's kind of not happening. Your new home is a condo that's pretty spare of stuff.
23: Yeah. My parents are fighting.
20: Oh,
19: I'm sorry to hear that.
23: And, they're fighting over the dryer. My mom says we need a new dryer, and my dad says we don't.
19: Mm-hmm.
23: And the fights are getting mean. I think they're going to start taking out those political attack ads against each other.
19: Oh, cool.
22: Oh, yeah.
23: Colleen Warren wants a new dryer. We don't need a new dryer. Colleen Warren wants to waste our money. Money that could be spent on a new security system for this home. Colleen Warren wants terrorists to invade our home. This ad was paid for by me because I'm the one with the damn job in this house. Jerry Warren says the dryer isn't broken. Just like he said the air conditioner wasn't broken, the car wasn't broken, and our son Greg's arm wasn't broken. Oh. Haven't we had enough of Jerry Warren? This ad was paid for by Jerry Warren, and he doesn't even know it.
19: Yes.
2: Morning laughter just might be the best medicine.
6: I can hear you. Oh, no. You're talking out your ass again.
2: Bob and Tom Radio.
19: 24-7. Jimmy Schubert is our guest. Jimmy is out on the road. Are you currently active in the dating life out there?
8: The whole dating thing, like, I did that online dating thing for a while.
19: Oh, you did?
0: It was one of Tom's favorite.
8: Really? Yeah,
20: you know, I'm curious what your login name was.
22: No, I'm curious as what looked like.
8: I used that picture.
19: So how many guys called you?
0: What was your name?
22: Leather Cherry.
8: No. No, here's the thing.
3: My congratulations on Days of Our Lives, by the way.
8: Thanks. But it's interesting. When you look at the women's profiles on that thing, you know, you look at the and what the women are looking for, it's amazing. It's like they're shopping for a new car. You take the human element, it's like, well, he's got to be good looking. So if you had 100 guys and you put him in the funnel, you know, maybe 58 come out.
20: Okay,
8: so now he's going to be good looking. Now he's got to be, have his own job. All right, now you're down to 48. Mm-hmm. Now he's going to be wealthy, and then you're down to 12, and now he's going to be in really good shape, and then there's 4 guys left, and he's going to be good with kids, and, you know, the one guy, you know, he's going to be in good shape, then there's 4 left, you know, and then he's going to be good with kids, and he has 3 of his own, he's married, and the guy you're looking for doesn't exist, is what I'm saying. There's nobody there.
19: So how is it for a guy looking for a woman, then? Have you asked your friends about that?
8: Well, you know, if you can find one that's not, if you can find one that's not nuttier than a squirrel turd, you know what I mean?
3: Squirrel turd.
8: I mean,
20: yeah,
22: he has a word.
0: Come on,
8: you live in Los Angeles. Uh-huh. You gotta have like a no headshot policy. You know, hey, save it for acting class, okay? You know, all the self created drama.
19: Wow, but you really did do the date. Did you tell him right away that you were a comedian?
8: No, because
19: is that on your profile?
0: What do you put on your profile? Self-employed?
8: Well, yeah, you tell them you're self-employed, but once you tell them you're a comedian, they lose interest.
20: No, I thought a woman was looking for a guy with a sense of humor.
8: Yeah,
23: that's a load. That's
22: a load. Big load. Yeah.
20: Uh-huh. Okay.
0: I have some advice. My girlfriend and I were just
11: having
0: some
11: advice.
22: Yes,
11: here
22: fill the room with your advice.
20: Here it comes.
3: Here it comes.
20: What?
0: We were looking at profiles yesterday, as a matter of fact. Uh-huh. And there were a couple of guys, you know, if you're going to be stoned when you take, you might want to wait to take your picture until you're...
11: No.
20: Oh, is their eyes closed or what?
0: Or don't take your picture with sunglasses on. That's always a bad sign.
20: Or with your pants off. Look how big I am.
0: A couple of guys with no shirts on. Come on.
20: Oh, that's a good look. Oh,
22: one
20: for
22: the ladies.
20: Yes. Giving you the gun show.
19: Hey, the guys call me man boobs because they like me.
0: There's another
22: hint. That's right, man boobs. See, they love me.
2: Bob and Tom, they put the F in professional.
24: 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Don't worry. You can catch it this afternoon with the Bob and Tom All Day Replay on Bob and Tom Radio.
1: 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Christy Lee at the news desk.
0: Hello.
1: Hello, Pat Godwin.
3: Hey, chick.
1: There's Josh Arnold.
25: Hi. Sorry, I had just started to yawn.
1: Oh, I'm sorry.
25: No, it's okay.
1: Well, there's nothing worse, the sneeze or a yawn.
25: Yeah.
0: Were you able to stop mid-yawn?
25: It was sooner than mid.
0: Oh, okay.
25: Yeah.
1: There's Ace Cosby.
26: Hello.
1: And there's Jeff Oske.
26: Yes.
1: And I...
26: There it is.
1: Oh, yeah. And yawns do catch. Boy.
0: Oh, they're good.
1: Yeah. Christy is at the news desk, but that's not the main issue right now. We're trying to tell Pat how to
0: raise his kid.
1: Parent his kid. Of course.
3: I'm trying. I'm doing a bad job.
4: I had an idea.
3: Yeah.
4: Take him to the Kroger or the Meijer. Take him to the TV dinner section and let him pick out like 20 TV dinners. Like with, they have the little dessert in there. They have the, I used to love that as a kid. Like in the,
3: we'll do that once a week. He comes to the Kroger with me and he goes to that food in about 2 days.
4: Yeah. Yeah.
3: So yeah,
4: that's, we do, man, 15 year olds.
3: Wow.
4: They crush some food.
25: It's gotta be impossible.
3: I forgot how incredible it is.
25: I remember my parents going, we just went to the grocery store. They did that all the time.
0: Did you used to stand in front of the refrigerator with the door open? There's nothing to eat.
25: Just having four boys. I don't know how they did it.
0: Yeah, I don't either.
25: Let alone one.
4: We went through a gallon of milk every 2 days.
25: Yeah. Yeah, exactly.
4: Growing up.
1: Oof. I don't think I've had any milk since I was,
0: I've bought milk in weeks.
1: The last time I had milk.
0: Do you buy milk every week?
25: Yeah, some form or another.
1: Do you have a glass of milk or milk on your cereal? Or
25: yeah, I'll have, I drink whole milk and or malk, the almonds.
3: Oh, yeah.
25: Yeah.
1: It's called malk?
25: Yeah, M-A-L-K.
1: Wow.
25: And that's a little pricey, but it's an almond, vanilla almond, and I like it.
4: It takes like 9,000 gallons of water to make that one thing of almond milk for you, so that's why.
25: That's fine. I pay for it. I'm not afraid of this whole water thing.
0: Oh, really? Yeah.
1: You don't think water's going to become a sought-after commodity?
25: Every week I have 24 delivered to my house, and I've currently got about 12 pallets in my basement. So
0: you're set.
25: Yeah.
1: Mm-hmm. Of bottled water?
25: Yeah.
1: Really?
25: So when the solar flare happens, everything's knocked out for a little bit.
1: And it will happen.
25: Yeah, I'll be set.
1: We're due for...
0: Would you guys stop talking about doomsdays?
1: We're due for an internet outage.
25: We're past due on the solar flare thing.
1: Yeah.
25: We're also way past due on the caldera underneath Yellowstone. That could... Right, it could be erupting right now.
0: Oh boy!
1: That'll blanket the 2/3 from
0: hey, we're a happy morning show.
1: To California.
25: Oh, that's a new ice age
1: in ash.
25: Yeah,
1: go watch the movie that I think's a documentary. Nicolas Cage, Knowing.
25: I like that movie.
1: That movie's
25: Chick and I have been defenders of that for years. That movie is either underseen or underrated.
1: I think both.
25: Yeah.
1: Yeah.
0: What's it called? Knowing?
1: Knowing.
25: Knowing me, knowing you. Ah.
1: Well, I don't have that, but I have this.
25: Yeah.
3: Great melodies.
1: Hey, a little ABBA for that ass. Dig that scene.
25: Isn't that good piano?
3: Yep.
0: Yes.
1: The dancing queen. That's Barry Manilow on piano. Did you know that?
25: Is that right?
1: No. They start right away. Oh, yeah.
3: They tell you what you can do right off the bat.
1: That's right.
25: You like it, Jeff?

0: yes.
1: You know who was
0: that
1: a big,
0: makes me smile.
1: You know who was a big fan? No joke. Lemmy from Motorhead.
0: Was big a fan of ABBA?
1: ABBA, yeah.
2: Liked ABBA.
0: Oh. Nothing wrong with that.
3: I loved ABBA. Why lose my jam?
2: I think I saw ABBA's the number one industry in Sweden or something like that.
0: I believe that.
4: Yeah, number one export. Is that like ABBA and ABBA-related goods?
2: You think it'd be Volvo? No, is that Volvo?
0: Volvo.
2: yeah, Volvo.
0: Volvo.
2: That one Frida, yeah. Oh, yeah.
0: Just heard a story on the way in about Sweden. They get 5 weeks of vacation every year, everyone, and 4 weeks have to be taken together.
4: Right. And
0: yeah, so like the whole month of July, a lot of Sweden shuts down.
4: And it's always one of those places that, like, it's always on the number one on the happiness factor.
2: Mm-hmm.
4: And like,
2: is that right?
0: Well, I know my friend Lars from Sweden is always happy.
4: I think they also pay like 60% income tax. Yeah.
0: Well, it's they something. Get free medical care, free education. No,
4: not free, 60% income tax.
2: Everything's better in Sweden, huh?
0: I don't know. I've never been there.
2: Why don't you go live in Sweden?
0: I don't want to live in Sweden. I love living where I live.
2: It doesn't sound like it.
0: Several personal items belonging to KFC founder Colonel Sanders went up for public auction.
2: I'm putting in a bid.
0: Well, they've already sold. You missed it.
2: Son of a
0: bitch. But here's the thing that bums me out. His bow tie?
2: Yeah.
0: Clip-on.
4: No, that's fine.
0: No.
4: I'm tired of the stigma around clip-ons.
0: No.
2: I would love it.
4: You try tying a bow tie.
2: I would love it, too, if he has a little chicken gravy on the bow tie. I would absolutely love that.
0: The black ribbon bow tie worn by Harlan Sanders, which is depicted in the KFC logo, sold for $8,000.
2: Well, that should have gone for a lot.
4: Yeah.
2: More, right?
0: A bust sculpted by Colonel Sanders' daughter, Margaret, sold for $6,500.
2: What if the bust is just two boobs?
4: That's quite a bust.
0: Colonel Sanders.
1: She's been mashed potatoes. Yeah.
0: The largest sale of the night was $30,000 for Colonel Sanders' personal 1964 planner with a handwritten list of herbs and spices.
4: Oh, no way.
0: That was the subject of that early 2000s lawsuit filed by KFC Corporation to keep the contents private.
2: Uh-oh.
0: Does that mean it'll get out now?
2: Yeah, you know, you see this all the time. Like, well, you can make a Big Mac at home. Or you can, you know, and I think the only one that works, sort of, is the Cheddar Bay biscuits from Red Lobster. You can make those at home.
4: Oh, yeah.
5: Oh, I haven't done it. Have you guys?
4: They're good.
2: There's a box mix thing.
4: Yeah.
0: And the hash brown casserole at Cracker Barrel, there's a good recipe for
2: kidding.
0: You can make at home. Okay. Yeah.
5: I believe on the recipe in the book, the reason it's allowed to be sold is it's for like stuffing.
0: Oh.
5: Like the KFC looked at the thing and they're like, oh, these aren't the 11 that
0: original
5: we use.
0: Herbs and spices.
4: Gotcha.
5: There may be some of the same stuff, but it's not the
0: actual
5: recipe. Which is why it's allowed to be sold.
0: Oh,
4: this is interesting. Also, in the auction, for $12,000, it was a handwritten list of ethnicities not to be served.
0: Oh, my God.
1: Well, it was a while ago.
2: What if that was true?
4: And it's like 38.
2: Yeah.
4: Like, it's a long list.
2: My God.
4: You want to know the weird one? Number three, Caucasian.
2: Caucasian. Yes. Don't serve those people.
5: I read the other day that Dave Thomas, the founder of Wendy's, originally worked for Colonel Sanders as one of his
2: right-hand
5: men and then went on to found Wendy's.
2: That's absolutely
4: right. Did you know Lee's famous recipe chicken? Colonel Sanders is the uncle of Lee.
2: Really?
4: Yeah. Essentially, yeah. Yes.
2: Huh.
5: That's crazy.
2: That's interesting.
4: Pretty wild. You can go into a Lee's and see a picture of them talking.
2: You know, Lee's famous recipe chicken, famous for a reason, is sponsoring today's Greg Warren Report.
0: Yeah, they are.
2: That's right. Lee's famous recipe chicken.
0: They're celebrating their 60th anniversary. It started in 1966.
2: Wow.
0: Yeah.
4: With the Colonel's blessing. Isn't that wonderful?
2: Try the chicken, of course. Try all their food.
0: Chicken pot pie, their biscuits. Oh, my God.
2: Especially those pot pies. When you speed while driving, you know this, you have less time to react to whatever comes across your path. A sharp turn could take you by surprise, causing you to veer off the road. Another car could jump out in front of you. A truck could break suddenly. 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When you're speeding, you don't have time to course correct. 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We're in the O'Reilly Auto Parts studios. We'll be right back. 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

0: big old beavers. I wish that that was me.
1: Under the covers with Sharon Stone.
2: You sure got a pretty voice.
0: You want to sing one?
2: I'll take a crack at it.

0: Boy, I'd sure like a sliver of that pie.
1: I'd even take sloppy seconds.
2: Tasty. But I've been fired from everywhere and
3: Bravo.
2: From the place.
3: Oh, really?
2: So if comedy doesn't work out, we're going to have to move.
4: So do people, do people remember firing you there?
2: Sure.
5: Oh, I'm sure.
4: No, really?
2: Yep.
4: Well, there's a guy I fired.
5: What weren't you good at?
3: Everything.
2: Yeah. Right? Mm-hmm. I keep bringing that up. That's awesome. Yeah, I get it. I'm a failure. Thank you.
4: Grocery store.
2: Are we going to hit this
6: Did
2: every
6: you ever
2: break?
6: Have someone that fired you come to one of your shows?
4: Grocery store, gas station.
2: Everywhere.
3: Yeah.
4: Really?
2: I've really been fired from, I mean, not everywhere, but every kind of job you could have, I think.
5: Mm-hmm.
2: So.
7: Maybe it's your attitude.
5: Were you?
2: Maybe it's your attitude.
5: How did you?
3: Yeah, maybe it's our attitude.
5: How did you? How did you segue?
3: I think we got him fired.
5: How did you segue this collection of failure into comedy? What was the?
2: I got brought to an open mic by my friends, and they signed me up without me knowing about it.
3: Ah.
2: So
5: it went okay.
6: Did you get fired?
3: The open mic.
2: I should have.
3: Your friends dumped you there. Huh?
2: It was brutal.
3: Mm-hmm.
2: No laughs,
5: but you
2: all
5: stuck to it. So congratulations.
3: That had to be tough. Oh man,
2: that was pretty miserable.
4: What was your first comedy like? Hey, what's the deal with?
2: I didn't have any comedy written. I didn't
4: airlines.
2: Know I was going up,
3: uh-huh.
2: So I just sat up there and yelled at my friends for 3 minutes.
3: Cool.
2: I was like, that kind of felt good, like therapy. Let's try that again.
3: Yeah. Mm-hmm.
5: So you had that kind of negative vibe that we're giving you right now.
2: Yeah, people have been doing that my whole life. Mm-hmm. It's not like, I mean, not like you guys invented it. Yeah. How about that?
3: How about that?
2: Shove it, everybody.
3: We stole his friend's act.
4: Hey, wait a minute. We stole their idea for a show.
5: Oh, yeah.
8: And the sign said anybody caught trespassing will be shot on sight. So I jumped over the fence and yelled at the house, "Hey, what gives?"
9: It's your lucky day. 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
10: Back in the O'Reilly Auto Parts studios, it's the Bob and Tom Show. At the news desk, it's Christy Lee.
7: Hello.
10: There's Pat Godwin.
11: Hey, Chick.
10: There's Josh Arnold.
11: Hi there.
10: Ace Cosby's here.
12: Hello.
10: Jeff Oskey.
11: Yes.
10: I'm Chick McGee, and I believe one of our good buddies, a friend, Greg Warren. There he is.
7: Hey.
11: Hi, Greggy. Hey, guys. How we doing?
7: We're doing great.
10: Super good.
7: How are you, buddy?
10: I like that hat. Yeah.
11: Oh, thanks, man.
10: Yeah. I used to work at Otis. I did not get a hat. Yeah.
11: I didn't know that.
10: Yeah. I was a wheelabrator operator.
7: Mm.
10: It looks like a giant Lazy Susan, and you put the rough castings in there for the parts of the elevator.
11: Oh.
10: And then you shut the doors, and it was hit by metal balls, and it would sand down the parts in the initial way, and then it would go to the grinder, of course.
11: How about that?
10: But
11: working for an elevator company?
6: And they didn't give you a hat for that?
10: No, they didn't. But, you know, working for an elevator company, it did have its ups and downs.
11: I bet.
6: Yeah, it did.
10: Yeah.
11: Oh, yeah.
10: Yeah, you're damn right it did. Huh? How about that? What's our topic this week, Greg?
11: Chick, I did a little research on the sport of pickleball.
10: Oh,
11: how about that?
10: All right.
7: Very popular.
11: Yeah. I had a stint. I played for about 2-3 years, quite a bit, and I haven't played a lot.
10: No kidding.
11: Yeah. During the pandemic, played quite a bit with some comics and radio people here in St. Louis.
10: All right.
11: It's an emotional game, man.
10: I was under the impression that you start playing pickleball and you're in it for life. I think people get
11: like the Marines.
10: Yeah.
7: Get addicted, that's for sure.
10: The duration. That's how long you play.
11: It's a lot like the Marines, Josh.
10: Yeah.
11: Yeah. I got banged up a little bit.
13: They made a movie about pickleball being a lot like the Marines.
7: Yeah. Yeah.
13: A Full Metal Racket. Thank you very much.
10: Yes. Yes.
11: That's pretty
7: nice.
11: Good.
7: Nice.
11: Yeah. Well, I think we're done here.
10: Yeah, thanks, Greg. It's not going to get any better than that, I'll tell you.
11: 1965, Bainbridge Island, Washington. Chick, you familiar with that?
10: I'm not, no.
11: It's about a 35-minute ferry ride from Seattle.
10: Okay.
11: It's, from what I can tell, a wealthy community.
10: Oh.
11: But back in the day, first settled by the Suquamish people.
10: Oh, really?
11: Yeah. Suquamish means people of clear salt water.
13: Oh.
7: Huh.
11: It's nice, isn't it?
7: Yeah.
13: Nice, yeah.
10: Huh.
11: I live in a suburb of St. Louis. It's Kirkwood, Missouri.
10: Mm-hmm.
11: From what I can tell, it was settled by white people.
10: right.
11: White people means people with white skin.
13: Yeah. I see.
11: Yeah. That's, for a while, long ago, Bainbridge Island was sort of a timber center of the country.
10: Oh.
11: That's where we got a lot of our timber.
10: The wood capital of the United States, huh?
11: I think so.
7: Wow. A lot of lumberjacks like to play pickleball. Is that what I'm learning?
11: Well, Christy, it didn't quite go down like that. But Man, that's a nice visual, though, isn't it?
7: Yeah. They're red flannel shirts.
3: They're big boots.
11: Red
3: shirts.
11: Clomping around the court.
3: Maybe,
11: if you can swing an axe, you can swing a paddle.
7: Right?
13: Yeah. I mean, that's what the coach always says, yeah.
10: And maybe some of the early pickleballers used their axes instead of a racket. Yeah.
7: Whoa.
11: Josh, I didn't know there are a lot of pickleball coaches.
13: They can get hard, man. They're tough. They're tough.
11: Take a lap, Bunyan.
13: Walk it off.
10: Bunyan's in trouble again. Uh-oh.
11: Our central character here is Joel Pritchard. Him and his buddies, Bill Bell and Barney McCollum, were out playing golf.
10: What's that one guy's name? What's that? Bill, what was it?
11: Bill Bell.
10: Okay. That's what I thought. Yeah.
11: So again, Joel Pritchard, Bill Bell, and Barney McCollum were out playing golf. They went back to Joel's house, and Joel's son Frank was bored. Admittedly, he says now he was kind of a spoiled little rich kid. He was mad because he had to spend the summers on Puget Sound away from his friends. He said he was bored, and his dad said something like, "Well, when we were kids, if we were bored, we'd invent a game." And the kid said something like, "Well, why don't you go invent a game?" You know, my dad, when I was younger, when we were bored, he invented a game called "Find Something to Do" or "I Will Find Something to Do for You."
13: That's exactly right.
11: And then I think,
7: Pat.
13: No kidding.
11: Yeah, I think he also at times told us we'd better find something to do, or we were going to be enlisted into the army. We were 13. I don't. the three guys went out onto the badminton court, and they could not find a shuttlecock. So they came up with a game involving ping pong paddles and a wiffle ball on the badminton court. And that is how they came up with pickleball.
10: Hmm.
11: It's interesting. By the way, this Joel Pritchard character, U.S. congressman at the time. And wound up being a lieutenant governor. Let's get to the name pickleball.
13: Yes.
12: Yeah.
11: A lot of competing ideas about this. Here's what I think happened.
13: All right.
11: Pritchard's wife, she was into crew, rowing, a lot of rich people stuff.
10: Mm-hmm.
11: And in crew, there's something called the pickle boat. And that's when they take basically all the leftover oarsmen from the other boats and make up a boat, sort of like remember that table at Animal House or remember when they got all sort of the dorks together, Jug Dish, all the the losers, I guess. So that's, you know, it's the leftover stuff, and this is kind of the leftover elements of other sports combined into one sport. That's how they came up with the term pickleball. There's competing ideas. the family had a dog named Pickles.
7: Mm.
11: And for a while, people said that was how they came up with pickleball. They just named it after the family dog. However, USA Pickleball claimed in their research, they found out that Pickles was born after the game was named.
13: Oh, well,
11: in 1965.
7: Well, then that one worked. Yeah.
11: And here's the thing. Man, I hope that research guy at USA Pickleball is a man who took his job way too seriously.
13: Yeah.
11: I hope he had some sort of a badge that he flipped down. Excuse me, ma'am. Steve Johnson, Pickleball Research. I have some questions for you.
13: Yeah, I bet he didn't often meet characters hiding in the dark in a parking garage to find out.
11: No, I don't think it was. It was quite that serious.
13: Yeah, right.
11: But man, we're going to need to see some sort of death certificate for the dog.
13: Yeah.
11: Bill Ball said that he enjoyed hitting, or Bill Bell. I'm sorry, Bill Bell. Bill Bell said that he enjoyed hitting the ball in a way that would put his opponents in a real pickle. This all seems like misinformation. I'm almost positive it's the crew thing.
7: Yeah, probably.
11: We did a little of that misinformation stuff when I was with Pringles. I don't know why the pickleball people would do it, but I remember...
10: Oh, you mean the phrase, some settling may occur during shipping? Mm-hmm.
11: Well, that's not... No, I don't. I'm not aware of
13: half
11: that.
13: The can is shattered.
10: Yeah, yeah. With your
11: go get a can right now, Josh. Go get a can and let's see how many are shattered.
13: No, mm-hmm. Greg. In your defense, you're right. It'll probably. I bet less than three.
11: Less than three.
13: Yeah.
11: It's the only protected snack out there, guys.
13: Yes. And by the way, I don't mind the Pringle shards. In fact, I would buy a tube of Pringle shards.
7: Would you really?
13: Yeah.
7: They you put them on your sandwich or something?
13: Yeah, like, exactly. Yeah.
10: They could call them Pringle.
11: You know what? Big Lots has got some of those for sale right now.
10: I think they're better than the entire Pringle.
11: Oh. Yeah, you can make a casserole with them.
10: Oh, yeah.
11: Yeah, we would do some misinformation. I remember our general manager did an interview with Ad Age at the time, and Pringles was on fire in the mid-90s. And they were like, why is your business on fire? He's like, well, we're sponsoring the X Games, and that's why we think it's on fire. That had nothing to do. It was because we were killing it with Walmart was the reason.
10: Oh.
11: Yeah.
10: You know where all the bodies are buried, don't you, Warren?
11: I know a little bit about Pringles, Chip.
10: Pringles, yeah. That's what I thought. Yeah.
13: Greg, did you have anything to do with the Cheez-ums?
11: No, that was there before I started selling them. I think when I was around, Josh, I'd slotted it around a 6 or 7 in the flavor lineup.
10: Oh.
7: What's a Cheez-um?
13: What? That was number two for me.
11: Number two was, number one overwhelmingly was the red can, the original.
13: Right, that's my favorite.
10: Right, I say number two is sour cream and onion.
13: In terms of your favorite?
10: Yeah.
11: Chick, you're right on it as far as two at the top. Sour cream and onion, from what I remember, was three.
10: Okay.
11: Two was like a silver can, and it was called Pringles Light for a while. Hmm. Then they wouldn't let us call it that, so it had to be called Pringles Right Crisp. It was like a lower fat, a lower calorie version.
10: Okay.
11: It was like the original. It was very good. But sour cream and onion was number three, and I bet you right now it's number two.
10: Yeah.
11: I mean, you know, I think I've said this on this program before. We always struggled with the barbecue. We never quite got it right.
10: I disagree. I think barbecue is delightful.
7: Now they have how many flavors do you think?
10: Oh, they have...
7: There's so many.
10: Hundreds, I bet, don't they?
13: Yeah,
11: It's not my place to say, Christy, but I think it's a little bit of brand proliferation or SKU proliferation. Mm-hmm. I think they're getting a little bit...
7: They're becoming the Oreo of the potato chip.
13: It's that sort of narrow thinking that got you drummed out of there, Warren.

0: idea jokey, was that?
1: But it doesn't really right. work.
2: And I don't think there's yeah. there's salt in douches.
3: No, that would be awful.
4: There's still some stuff that I signed that I can't talk about.
3: Oh, an NDA
4: about
3: you can't talk about your
4: yeah. brand. Yeah. Okay, yeah. Well, I just, I'm not going to besmirch the brand just because sure. I don't take a check from them anymore.
2: All right.
4: It's all fun for you, Josh.
5: Do you still get Pringles for free, yes or no?
4: They shipped me a case when my special came out.
3: Oh, that was
2: that's
3: nice.
2: Awesome.
5: That's nice.
4: Yeah. yeah. And then Procter & Gamble doesn't even own them anymore. It's a Kellogg's brand.
3: Oh, really?
4: Yeah.
3: Well,
4: pickleball, by the way, guys, is the fastest growing sport in the United States.
5: Oh, yeah.
4: You know what some of the other ones are? Some of the fast growing sports?
5: There's a 24-hour pickleball place. Yeah. I think a couple of them.
3: Yeah.
1: Really?
5: Right here in town. Yeah. It's unbelievable. Fastest growing sports.
4: Off course golf.
2: Oh, that has become really
3: What is
2: big.
3: Off-course golf?
5: Is that where you just
4: a good question, Christy.
5: Go into an abandoned mall and just start playing golf? is that what happened? Holy hell.
4: That's what I thought.
5: Yeah.
2: $100 if you hit the B. Dalton.
5: That's right.
4: It means like top golf, I think.
5: Oh, okay.
3: Yeah.
5: Got it.
4: I thought it was just typical golfers being arrogant. Of course, golf is what I thought.
3: Is something we learned about yesterday fingerboarding on your list?
4: I don't even know what that is.
3: They're like, do you want to explain that to him, Josh?
2: They're tiny. They're actually tiny skateboards.
5: Yeah.
2: That you use your fingers with, and you can do tricks and skate around with your hand.
5: They actually use
2: very silly.
5: They use their hands on,
3: and they actually have a
5: teeny tiny skateboard
3: competition and an international competition. And
4: what, like toys?
3: Yeah.
5: I tell you, Pringles might want to think about sponsoring that. The Pringles,
4: they might get into that.
3: Yeah, yeah,
4: I could see them. Winter fat biking.
2: What's that?
4: You get on a bike that has big fat tires that are not full of air, and you go through the snow.
2: Really?
1: Oh. So that's a workout.
2: Yeah. Wow, that's got to be a workout.
3: Boy. And cold.
2: Well, the one I bet it is growing. It went from no one to two people.
1: Yeah. Well, that's growing. Yeah. Right there.
4: It's just like that.
3: 100% growth rate.
5: 200%.
3: Yeah, you're right.
5: Two people. Yeah.
3: All right.
4: Pat's a pickleball player,
1: I am
4: right?
1: Indeed. I'm on the injured list right now.
4: Okay.
1: Torn rotator cuff.
4: Oh, that's
1: from
4: a tough
1: the pickleball,
4: one,
1: yeah.
3: My brother-in-law broke his shoulder playing pickleball.
1: Yeah, you got to be careful out there if you're an older fella like myself.
5: I broke
4: my hand. There's a theory that it was not started by Joel Pritchard, Bill Bell, and Barney McCollum. I've always thought it was started by a group of orthopedic surgeons.
2: Right.
4: Because these guys are cleaning up.
3: Yeah,
1: man, Greg, you are.
4: It is a bit of an older sport, but it's getting younger. I saw some number that said 68% of the pickleball players are above 60.
3: Whoa.
4: That is only rivaled by the game Canasta.
5: I didn't even know Canasta was out there still. That's something else.
3: Well, I haven't played that in 35 years.
5: No.
3: Yikes.
4: You know, I like to impress people on the pickleball court.
1: Yeah.
4: It wasn't so much with my my play. But if you guys, if you don't know the rules, when you're serving, you say three numbers. You would say like 8-1-2. That means my team has 8, your team has 1, and this is the second man serving, right? Right,
1: okay.
4: Pat?
1: Yeah, oh yeah.
4: Yeah. Now, here's what I would do. because I've been around a lot.
3: Uh-huh.
4: You guys know I've been a lot of business. I've traveled all over the country.
5: Oh, yeah. Mm-hmm.
4: I'd real casual. I'd go 8-1-2 Bloomington, Indiana. Let's go.
2: Nice little area code humor.
4: 6-1-2 Minneapolis. Boom. By the time and these guys are sort of impressed, a little bit thrown off guard. Next thing you know, there's a ball right in their face, and they can't even think. Yeah, really. 3-1-2 Chi-Town.
5: There it comes, Chi-Town.
4: Yeah.
2: They call that the Yellow Pages distraction.
4: it really worked well.

0: there is pro pickleball, and doubles is a much bigger deal than singles.
1: It is.
0: Pro pickleball.
1: Yeah, it is.
0: Yeah. Yeah. You
2: porn
0: guys know
2: is the
0: who,
2: same way.
0: Yeah. What did I missed it?
2: Porn is the same way.
3: Porn.
2: Yeah, doubles porn gets more views than solo porn.
4: Yeah.
1: How do you feel about that, Greg?
4: He's blushing.
0: I don't.
4: I think we need to wrap this up.
2: You see, when two people
4: see
2: have sex,
3: somebody.
4: See what you've done
0: no,
4: to
0: Josh,
4: him?
0: You didn't need to explain it.
3: Oh, somebody's going to get a text after this.
2: You know what? I mistook your silence for not understanding. I'm sorry.
3: Hey, Greg, I've got something here to tell you. You're going to be at the Improv in Washington, D.C., August 21st through the 23rd.
0: Yeah.
3: And then
0: yeah.
3: You're going to be at the Funny Farm in Warren, Ohio, I believe the proud home of Dave Grohl, August 27th through the 28th. And then the Comedy Lounge in Boise, Idaho, on September 18th.
4: Nice.
3: And yeah. The Nateland Live Tour in Indianapolis, October 23rd at Clues Hall. Greg, Ryan Hamilton, Julian McCullough, and Trish Sir.
2: How about that?
4: Oh, that'll
2: lineup?
4: Be a show. I'm
1: just killing it.
0: It's going to be fun. Man.
4: Good for you.
0: Hey, guys. Also, I'm taping my next comedy special.
2: All right.
0: In, mm-hmm. in Pittsburgh in November. Yeah.
4: Congratulations.
1: I hope I get invited. I missed the last one.
0: You guys
1: one.
0: Are all invited.
2: I'm
0: as for every one of my specials, you're all invited. All right. And I will have a hotel room for you.
3: Nice.
2: Oh, thank you, Greg. Nice. What are you nice. What are you looking for, Adam? 20, 25 minutes before?
0: Well, I was thinking about having a slotting you in on the lineup, Josh, but after that porn reference.
2: No, don't worry. I've got way more about porn.
3: Yeah.
0: No.
2: I
0: think you're missing what I'm trying to say here.
2: Yeah. Oh, no. You're not going to miss my porn hunk, buddy.
3: Thank you, Greg.
4: We
3: have
4: love
3: a great,
4: you, Greg.
3: Great rest of the week, buddy.
0: Bye, guys. Love Bye. You. Great
2: love
0: to
2: you,
0: see
2: man.
0: You.
2: Too, buddy. See you, buddy.
4: That was nice. We actually got through the Warren report.
3: The amazing Greg Warren.
4: Yeah.
3: There you go.
2: He's awesome.
1: Doing so well.
4: If you haven't noticed, prices are high about it with everything. 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
3: Welcome back to the Bob and Tom Show. We're in the O'Reilly Auto Parts Studios. Christy Lee at the news desk.
4: Hello.
3: Hello, Pat Godwin.
1: Hey, Chick.
3: Josh Arnold.
2: Hey, Chickster.
3: There he is. Hey, there's Ace Cosby.
11: Hello.
3: Hello. And there's Jeff Oskey.
12: Yes, sir.
3: And I believe it's time for history.
4: It's that time.
3: Yes, indeed. Here we go.
4: All right.
1: History.
3: History. Because if you don't remember, you're doing, if history. Yep.
2: You'll probably do it again if you really think about it.
3: You're doomed to. On this day in 1836, the Arc de Triomphe was inaugurated in Paris.
2: Ah.
3: Something something those rifle droppers can look to and say.
1: Rifle droppers.
3: That's really something.
2: What does Arc de Triomphe mean?
3: Triumph of the Arch. It's a Triumph Bonneville, one of those motorcycles.
2: Oh, I see.
3: Are you saying motorcycle or motorcycle?
2: You know what? I'm motorcycle, but I'd like to be motorcycle.
3: Motorcycle, yeah. That's why my mom always said Chevy.
7: What?
2: Chevy?
3: Chevy instead of Chevrolet.
2: Yeah.
3: Chevy.
4: Motorcycle. Yeah, my mom said that.
3: She also said President Bush.
7: Boosh.
3: Boosh.
2: I like that, Boosh.
3: And Poosh. Let's see. In 1858, the United States and Japan signed the Harris Treaty. That, of course, was outlawing Harris Tweed in both countries.
2: Yes. But that didn't last long, I don't think.
3: No, it didn't. Harris Tweed, a triumphant comeback. In 1890... Artist Vincent van Gogh, or some say Vincent van Huff. He was 37 years old. He died of an apparent self-inflicted gunshot.
2: I don't think I knew that.
1: I did not know
3: that.
4: I think he was in a state hospital.
3: Apparently started, it was a wound, and then it escalated.
2: Okay.
3: And if he had heard what the doctors were trying to tell him, maybe he could have recovered.
4: Right, on this date in 1981, Prince Charles marries Lady Diana.
3: Is that right?
4: Yes.
3: Were you...
2: And they're still together.
4: I know exactly where I was.
3: Were you intertwined with someone at that point, Josh, where you had to watch that royal wedding?
2: I was three.
3: Oh!
2: I was three!
3: Son of a gun. Yeah, there you go.
4: You entwined with someone you had to watch that in?
2: Wedding for me was when Kermit and Piggy tied the knot in the end of Muppets Take Manhattan.
3: Is that right?
2: Yeah.
4: Oh, that's a sweet one.
2: 1984, yeah. Mm-hmm.
3: Who was the best man in that? Do you remember? I hate to put you on the spot like this.
2: Oh, no, it's okay. Oddly enough, it was Charles Grodin.
3: That right?
2: I don't know. He was in The Great Muppet Caper, but I just remember the song still. Somebody's Getting Married.
4: Oh, sweet.
3: Jim Henson thought himself a wonderful songwriter, I guess.
2: I think it's all fun and nice.
3: What is that,
2: And didn't Paul... Williams?
1: Yeah, he wrote the
2: Green Muppet movie and all that. Mm-hmm.
3: And the Rainbow Connection.
1: Yeah, Rainbow Connection.
4: He's a good songwriter.
3: Connection. How's that frog pedaling that bike?
2: Dude.
1: That's magic. Right?
3: Wow.
2: Unbelievable. When you guys saw that, didn't you lose your minds?
3: Oh, yeah.
2: The Muppets are riding bikes.
4: Yes.
2: Yeah. There's not a cable or string or motor in sight.
3: I don't know how they're doing.
4: Because they were real. I agree. Yes.
3: Except Fonzie. He was a puppet.
4: I'm sorry.
3: 1914, Transcontinental Telephone Service in the United States became operational. The first test conversation between New York and San Francisco.
4: Hmm.
3: It concerned, New York was trying to call Levi's in San Francisco.
2: Really?
3: To have alterations done. The 32s wouldn't fit. They were too tight. 34s were too big. They needed a 33 waist.
2: Oh,
3: yep.
4: On this date in 1965, the Beatles movie Help premiered with Queen Elizabeth in attendance.
3: Oh.
4: Yes.
2: Is that worth watching, Pat?
1: Yes.
3: Really?
4: Yes. Is it in black and white?
1: No, it's in color.
4: Oh.
2: Hard Day's Night is black and white.
1: Yeah, here's the thing. Okay. It's not as good as Hard Day's Night, but the music sections are nice.
4: Yeah.
1: They're almost video-like. They're very well done.
4: I need somebody.
7: What's your favorite Beatles
1: album?
7: Movie.
1: Oh, movie Hard Day's Night.
7: Hard Day's Night.
1: Yeah, it's brilliant.
3: What's the plot there?
1: They're just wacky running around.
3: Don't the boys find a body?
7: Where does Yellow Submarine fall for you?
1: Last.
7: Oh, really?
1: Yeah, I hate it.
7: Oh, I love it.
1: Oh, do you?
2: My favorite Beatles movie is...
7: Yeah.
2: I think my favorite Beatle movie is Herbie the Love Bug.
1: That's a great one.
7: Yeah.
3: That's a good one. A Beatle. Thank you, Josh.
2: You're welcome.
3: In 1954, the first volume of J.R.R. Tolkien's novel, Lord of the Rings, was published.
2: You know, I read The Hobbit and was pretty bored. And then I was like, oh, maybe I should read these Lord of the Rings books. And then the movies were so great. I went, no, I'm just going to enjoy the films.
3: You know, I think the movies are okay. Yeah.
4: I don't think I've seen any of them.
1: Oh, they're good.
4: Is that the one with the little Dobie guy or the little...
1: No, that's Dobie Gillis?
4: No.
11: That's Harry Potter, Dobie, the house elf.
1: Yeah.
4: Oh. I see how much I know.
3: Is that right?
11: Yeah. See,
4: I get, oh, that's right, because he goes... Yeah, I remember.
11: I hate Dobie the house elf. He has zero self-respect.
2: He does!
12: I vow to anything you say. I'm your servant.
3: He lets everybody walk on.
2: I have a spine, Dobie.
3: Good God. Let's see. On this day in 1957, I was born. No, on this day in 1950, the International Atomic Energy Agency was established. In 1958, President Eisenhower signed the National Aeronautics and Space Act. That's right. It created NASA.
4: Man.
3: On this day, and Tom would be losing his mind right now about the Wee 7 and them being introduced as astronauts.
11: NASA, a subsidiary of Warner Brothers.
4: Mm-hmm, there we go. There you go.
3: One of the shareholders, Stanley Kubrick. birthdays today. Tim Mara, founder of the New York Giants, born on this day in 1887. Getty Lee, 1953.
4: Oh.
3: It's his birthday.
4: The Rush guy, huh?
3: Yep. Ken Burns, who
2: was
3: finally...
2: Was he the bassist?
3: Yeah, I play bass.
2: Yeah.
3: 1953, Ken Burns, born, and he finally got his... haircut change.
4: Did he really?
3: It looks good.
4: Oh, yeah.
2: Would you watch a Ken Burns documentary about Ken Burns?
3: I would.
2: I would too. Yeah.
3: Absolutely.
2: I hope he does that before he dies.
3: I love all the Ken Burns documentaries.
2: I do too.
3: I can't tell you why.
2: You know Tom's big gripe about those?
3: Mm-mm.
2: Enough Peter Coyote.
3: Oh, he's
2: Can we
3: wonderful.
2: Get someone else to do it? He's
11: too great at it?
3: Yeah. I like, even the ones that they don't have any film, they just do the slow focus of the
2: love
3: pictures.
2: It.
3: I love it. It's wonderful. The Benjamin Franklin's amazing.
2: Tom's kind of an idiot.
3: I think we all can agree on that.
2: Yeah, right.
3: 1953, Tim Gunn.
4: Oh, I love him.
2: I like that guy, too.
4: Yeah.
3: 1972,
2: he can get any woman he wants.
1: Oh, man. Yeah, he is.
3: He's so popular. Yeah. You know he does. 1972, Will Wheaton was born.
2: Stand by Me.
3: Yeah.
2: He's Wesley Crusher in Star Trek The Next Generation.
3: Is he Beverly Crusher's son?
2: Yes.
3: Is that right?
2: Yeah.
3: Some lucky bastard
2: out there got to do it with Beverly Crusher.
3: People keep telling me I'd like Next Gen. So I might.
2: You would.
3: I like Battlestar. So. 1993, some quarterback for an NFL team was born.
2: 19 what? What year?
4: That's kind of vague. 93.
1: Must be a Cowboy.
2: I'm going to guess.
4: Got to be a Cowboy.
3: Dak and Prescott.
2: Ah. Wow.
3: Yeah. Congratulations.
2: That damn Dak.
3: That Dakota Prescott. We're going to come back. Is that all right?
4: Yeah, we have some big news out of Six Flags. We have a Powerball winner.
3: Never been to Six Flags.
2: Well, now some of them are Enchanted Forest or something. I forget. A new company bought some of them.
4: Six Flags Great Adventure in New Jersey has big roller coaster news if you're interested.
3: Oh.
4: What they think it'll set 6 world records for roller coasters.
3: Roly.
2: In New Jersey?
4: Mm-hmm.
2: Let's see. Smelliest.
7: Rudest.
3: What?
2: Yeah.
3: Most what dangerous. Exit? What exit?
2: You're not allowed to fill up your own roller coaster with gas.
3: They do have weird. We're in the O'Reilly Auto Parts Studios. 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
2: Great DoorDashing for under $30.
4: I don't DoorDash, so I don't know. But.
2: No, I mean, you got a tip and fees and all that stuff. Yeah. And,
4: How are you going to buy that car for me for him if you keep spending this kind of money?
1: That's what I told him. I said, Christy's going to sell me this car.
4: She wants to sell it like next week.
7: I'll buy it. I need another car.
4: Do you? Yeah. I'm serious.
7: Oh, yeah. I'm buying it away. Oh, me and Pat are going to arm wrestle for it.
1: Yeah. Oh, you're going to win. I just had surgery.
7: I know. Why do you think we're arm wrestling?
2: You're selling your 24-year-old daughter's car?
4: Yeah.
2: I'm just interested in the driver's seat. How much for that? There's no number too high.
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0: said,
1: I'm going in. I have some daddy things to do. So stay here in the car, or else the monsters will eat you.
0: So daddy grabbed some singles and went inside the door. The boy thought,
2: I'll make daddy proud, 'cause I'm a big boy of four.

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0: size. 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The boy hoped they weren't cold. He saw the cowboy mommy wearing spurs and boots and chaps. And several daddies had some mommies sitting in their laps.
1: Can you

0: Kevin Pollak is our guest.
1: Yeah, I did Albert Brooks for a long time, actually. This is exciting. Thank you very much for being here. You're on the Albert Brooks Show. And what is it you do for a living?
2: I do radio, actually.
1: Really?
2: Yes.
1: You do radio?
2: Yes.
1: That's incredible. So that's exciting. All right, we'll be right back. Come on! You do radio. This is a television show. Nobody cares. Help me out. You go back to your table. You have a life. My career's in the toilet. And then big smiles. Welcome back. We were kidding off the air. She's a killer, this one. So you were telling me before that you do radio.
2: Yes.
1: That's exciting. What do you do actually in radio?
2: I do news.
1: You do news?
2: Yes.
1: Really?
2: I'm a news reader.
1: You are a news reader.
2: Yes.
1: I didn't know. That's great. We'll be right back. Come on! You read the news.
0: Keavy Rogers is our guest. Keavy, having just met you, I can guess you're obviously an athlete.
3: Yeah, I work out a little bit. They have the whole thing where you pump weights and all that stuff.
0: Yeah.
3: You got to have a cardiovascular, man.
0: Mm-hmm.
3: I was playing basketball the other day. They made me guard the worst dude on the other teams. It was a fat dude wearing thongs. Right? You know,
4: oh!
3: Standing on the court smoking a cigarette. You know I was in bad shape.
5: And you couldn't keep up with him.
3: I couldn't keep up with him. Got involved with that aerobics. Don't like aerobics, man. That's too much like sex.
5: It is.
2: Aerobics?
3: Yeah, you sweat, muscles hurt, and then you got a woman up there telling you you're not doing it right.
6: And now, from the Bob and Tom Archives, we dust off another classic. classic. A moment of frivolity.
0: You're now joined by Jimmy Schubert. Jimmy, you look like you're about to go to sea.
7: I get that Old Spice look.
0: You got that Old Spice.
7: He does. We're going out the boat.
4: You're gonna go crabbing. Looks like he's gonna go crabbing.
0: You got that high turtleneck sweater. It's a good look. You look good. You look fit and healthy. Feeling good these days?
7: Yeah, I am actually. It's I didn't trying to lose weight, always a thing. You know.
0: Uh-huh.
7: You know, I've recently read the article about obesity. It scared the hell out of me.
0: Yeah.
7: You know, it said 2 out of 3 people. Now become 4 out of 5 people.